0: two were with Daniel Irving when he got into the water at Lake Ray Hubbard back on April 13th. So police also believe that after he drowned, these two teenagers allegedly threw away his clothes, got rid of his cell phone, and did not report what happened until days later. So police believe that Roper deleted text messages between himself and Daniel Irving, et cetera. You know, and even though all of that may be true, in the meantime, Dallas police are continuing to refer to Irving's death as an accidental drowning.
1: We thank Nicole for that report, and we'll continue to bring you the latest in the Daniel Irving case, as well as the case of Nolan Wells out of Mississippi. And a reminder that President Trump will deliver a major address at 9 p.m. Eastern tonight. Keep it here. BIN will carry the address live. This is BIN News This Hour. Be sure to follow us wherever you get your podcast. I'm Andrea Coleman on the Black Information Network, home of Black News First.
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4: Welcome to the journey around America, where we visit iconic locations connected to Black history. 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The theater became famous for Amateur Night, a weekly talent show that launched the careers of stars like Lauryn Hill and the Jackson 5.
5: Osiris, let me get the mices. 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
4: The slogan, "Be Good or Be Gone," became the theater's motto. 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For the Black Information Network, I'm Kevin Brown.
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7: I'm Vanessa Tyler on New York's BIN 1600, your home for Black News First. There's been an arrest in the death of a Black woman ambushed as she was sitting in her Jeep outside her job in the Bronx.
8: I don't know if it's somebody that she knew or what it is. I'm not quite sure.
7: That's the mother of 39-year-old Julia Anderson, who was leaving work as an aide at a group home for the disabled. Police say they have a person in custody, and it was certainly someone her daughter knew. The shooter making his getaway on a moped, police say it was 56-year-old Michael Bell, and cops know the victim knew him because they share the same Mount Vernon address. And a trio of arrests and a cruel, disfiguring attack. Cops in Jersey City have three teenagers under arrest for an acid attack.
9: I heard one of the girls screaming, saying it burns, it burns.
7: Police say last month a group on a moped splashed six women sitting in a car with sulfuric acid as they rode by. The victims were burned. 13, 14, and 15-year-olds face numerous charges, including aggravated assault with a deadly weapon. Police say the victims appeared to have been targeted, with maybe the revenge attack connected to an earlier dispute. Hold the lettuce. It may be the source of that nasty stomach bug from food called cyclosporiasis. New York has reported more than 515 cases across the state, with 403 cases in New York City. New Jersey only reported a few dozen cases. Health officials don't believe the parasite can spread person to person, instead urging people to thoroughly clean produce. Critics blame the Trump administration not tracking this earlier due to cuts in food surveillance programs. Then there's the Legionella outbreak. Cooling towers at 76 buildings on Manhattan's Upper East Side have now tested positive for Legionella bacteria. Buildings include a church, several schools, a nursing home, and the Met Museum. The city ordering all to immediately clean and disinfect the towers. And we all have to worry about the air quality. Health officials warn smoke from the Canadian wildfires, compounded by the heat wave, is affecting the air quality in the entire area. It really is difficult to breathe. Mayor Mamdani says stay indoors if possible, and don't forget the cooling centers if you need them. For more on these stories and international,

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2: Imagine you're walking down the street in New York City. 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
4: This is apology. 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
2: What would you apologize for?
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12: This line shouldn't be for apologies. 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
2: From Wondery, the makers of The Shrink Next Door and Jacked, comes The Apology Line.
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15: What's your name?
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17: 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Your dungeon or mine.
2: I'm Marissa Bridge. 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And I saw Mr. Apology unravel.
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19: News with a Black perspective.
21: A Pennsylvania father is speaking out after his Black teenage son was handcuffed during a police encounter. The teen was detained and placed in the back of a police car.
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22: The Canadian government announced new funding to support Black entrepreneurs in its new entrepreneurship program to expand business training
19: that matters to you.
23: The opinions, beliefs, and viewpoints expressed in this commentary are those of the author and do not necessarily represent those of BIN and its founding partners and employees. Now it's time to bring the funk with Roland S. Martin.
24: Integrity matters, and when you pass away, people remember those things about you. Many folks are remembering South Carolina Senator Lindsey Graham, who passed away late Saturday night. He was an ardent Trump supporter. So do you remember when he said this at the January 6, 2021 domestic terrorism attack on the U.S. Capitol?
25: Trump and I, we've had a hell of a journey. I hate it being this way. Oh, my God, I hate it. From my point of view, he's been a consequential president. But today, first thing you'll see, all I can say is count me out. Enough is enough. I've tried to be helpful. But when this Wisconsin Supreme Court ruled 4-3, that they didn't violate the Constitution of Wisconsin. I agree with the three, but I accept the four. If Al Gore could accept 5-4, he's not president. I can accept Wisconsin 4-3. Pennsylvania, it went to the Second Circuit. So much for all the judges being in Trump's pocket. They said, no, you're wrong. I accept the Pennsylvania Second Circuit that Trump's lawsuit wasn't right. Georgia, they said the Secretary of State took the law in his own hands. He changed the election laws unlawfully. A federal judge said no. I accept the federal judge, even though I don't agree with it. Fraud. They said there's 66,000 people in Georgia under 18 voted. How many people believe that? I asked, give me 10. Hadn't had one. They said 8,000 felons in prison in Arizona voted. Give me 10. Hadn't gotten one. Does that say there's problems in every election? I don't buy this. Enough's enough. We got to end it.
24: But it wasn't enough. Trump got reelected in 2024, and Lindsey Graham was right there, sucking up to him as every chance he could get. We remember that about Lindsey Graham. I'm Roland Martin on the Black Information Network.
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3: Here's what's trending this hour. The U.S. has launched its sixth day of strikes in Iran. According to U.S. Central Command, the strikes started at 2 p.m. Eastern and were meant to further degrade Iranian military capabilities. First-time requests for unemployment benefits experienced a big drop last week, and over 100 million Americans are feeling the effects of the Canadian wildfire smoke that's blanketing the Northeast and Midwest. Air quality readings in Chicago, Cleveland, Detroit, and Minneapolis have moved into dangerous levels. I'm Amber Payton, and that's what's trending.
19: Sports on the Black Information Network.
4: NBA Commissioner Adam Silver says he hopes the league's investigation involving Kawhi Leonard is resolved before the start of the new season. Speaking at the NBA Summer League in Las Vegas, Silver said the probe into alleged salary cap circumvention by the Los Angeles Clippers has taken longer than expected. According to The Athletic, investigators uncovered another possible promotional agreement tied to Leonard as the review continues. His proposed trade to the Toronto Raptors remains on hold until the investigation is complete. Silver also addressed the future of WNBA Commissioner Kathy Engelbert, saying he's pleased with the league's growth under her leadership, but stopped short of committing to her long-term future. Engelbert has recently faced criticism from players over her handling of online harassment and communication with the league. Elsewhere in sports and football news, the New Orleans Saints are bringing back running back Alvin Kamara. His agent confirmed Kamara will remain with the team for the 2026 season on a reworked contract. Kamara said he hopes to finish his career in New Orleans. With the latest in sports, I'm Morgan Wood on the Black Information Network, BINnews.com, your home for Black News First.
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4: 50 Cent wants a judge to dismiss a lawsuit from his former employee due to insufficient evidence. According to TMZ, the rapper is calling the lawsuit filed by Monique Myers a media stunt. She worked for 50 Cent in several senior operational roles across his businesses for 12 years. Myers is accusing the artist of firing her in 2019 after she refused to break the law to protect him during his bankruptcy proceedings by hiding property in her name, among other allegations. 50 Cent wants the lawsuit thrown out and is asking that Myers pay his attorney fees. Elsewhere in entertainment news, rapper Young Thug is gearing up to hit the road. The rapper announced the New Generation Tour, making it his first headlining tour since 2019. Nav will join Young Thug as a special guest on all U.S. dates. The U.S. dates begin on September 1st in Roger, Arkansas, and wrap up on October 4th in Inglewood, California. Tickets for the New Generation Tour go on sale Friday. With the latest in entertainment, I'm Morgan Wood on the Black Information Network, BINnews.com. 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
6: The United States Senate has had a total of 12 Black members, with the first being Hiram Rhodes Rebels, elected in 1870 during the Reconstruction era. Jim Crow and other disenfranchisement tactics led to a gap of nearly 90 years between the first and second U.S. Black senators. In 1992, Carol Moseley Braun became the first Black woman to serve in the U.S. Senate.
7: I don't know, maybe this is just my day to get to talk about race. Maybe I'm just lucky like that today.
6: Vice President Kamala Harris became the second Black female to serve as a U.S. senator in 2017. Barack Obama was the fifth Black senator and the first to be elected president of the United States.
8: Race is an issue that I believe this nation cannot afford to ignore right now.
6: While Georgia's Raphael Warnock is the latest Black member of the U.S. Senate after his 2021 election. Black U.S. senators have made contributions to the country and paved the way for future generations of Black leaders. And that's a fact. This is Mike Moore for the Black Information Network.
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14: Terry McCready on the Black Information Network, taking a look at another aspect of America at 250, a Black perspective. As America commemorates its 250th anniversary, the country will be awash in celebrations, spectacular fireworks displays, streets lined with flags, and rhetoric echoing the founding ideals of liberty and justice for all. But to truly grasp the story of this nation, we must begin with the complicated paradox at its core. In 1776, the Declaration of Independence boldly proclaimed that all men are created equal, endowed with inalienable rights. Yet even as these aspirational words were penned, the institution of slavery was deeply entrenched in the nation's economic system, legal codes, and everyday life. Black people, present at the country's inception, were foundational to its development, but they were rarely acknowledged in the national narrative. Despite their crucial contributions, laboring in fields, building infrastructure, serving in households, and shaping culture, they were systematically denied the rights and recognition of full citizenship. This contradiction is not a mere footnote in American history. It is fundamental to understanding the country's origins and evolution. The Black experience is not an aside to the American story. It is the lens through which we must view the nation's journey toward its ideals. Yet the Black American story is not defined solely by oppression and exclusion. It is also a chronicle of resilience, resourcefulness, creativity, and vision. Over 2.5 centuries, Black Americans have been at the forefront of the struggle to make the United States live up to its professed ideals. Their collective actions, whether organizing in churches, advocating in courtrooms, laboring on plantations, protesting on picket lines, innovating in laboratories, teaching in classrooms, performing on stages, reporting in newsrooms, or voting at the ballot box, have continually challenged the nation to confront its shortcomings and strive for genuine equality. Black Americans have not only demanded that the country fulfill its creed time and again, they have demonstrated the path forward through example, courage, and ingenuity. In this light, the Black experience is not a peripheral narrative, but the central thread in the American tapestry. To comprehend where the United States has been, what it has survived, and what it might achieve in the future, it is essential to begin with a Black perspective. This is the viewpoint of those who recognize the contradictions at the heart of the nation and, despite being marginalized, continue to build, dream, and shape the country. It is a perspective that insists on truth-telling and invites all Americans to see the nation's story in its fullest, most honest dimensions. I'm Terry McCready, looking back on the Black perspective of America 250 on the Black Information Network.
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3: Treasury Secretary Scott Bessent says the U.S. Mint will begin making a $1 coin featuring President Trump. A rendering of the new coin was released on Wednesday, commemorating the 250th anniversary of the signing of the Declaration of Independence. It is not real gold, but it does have a gold-like finish and will be available in the fall. Meanwhile, over 75% of Americans participate in a store loyalty program. That means consumers are willing to give up a phone number or email address in exchange for discounts, rewards, and special offers at places like grocery stores, coffee shops, and gas stations. But beware, when you hand over your information, data brokers use your personal info to build a profile on you, and then they sell that information. Companies buy it, and unfortunately, scammers do too. Here's a tip to keep your personal info out of the wrong hands. Use a separate email or phone number just for reward accounts. That way, if your information is compromised, your primary contact info will likely still be protected. Money news at 24 and 54 minutes past each hour. 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
3: A black dentist in Fort Worth, Texas, is facing a felony charge over the death of a four-year-old girl following a dental procedure. Dr. Chriselle Hemphill was arrested after investigators determined she was responsible for the child's injuries. The girl became unresponsive after a tongue-tie procedure at Cuddle Kids Dental back in April and later died at a hospital. The medical examiner reportedly found toxic levels of the pain medication Demerol in her system. Her death, however, was ruled accidental.
4: In Jefferson Parish, Louisiana, a 21-year-old black man is accused of shooting and killing his own mother in a condominium community. Investigators say Nikki Collins allegedly shot his 48-year-old mother several times Wednesday morning in the parking lot of the Victorian condos. The woman was rushed to a hospital but died from her injuries. Collins has been arrested on a murder charge. Detectives are working to determine a motive. In other news, there's an air quality alert in effect for predominantly black Chicago, Illinois.
5: The poor air quality is due to unhealthy ozone and wildfire smoke levels. Dr. Jeff Ziffer from Good Samaritan Advocate has an alert for those diagnosed with respiratory issues.
6: If you have underlying conditions, is to look at air quality, minimize your interaction with it, and also look for symptoms. Symptoms being chest pain, shortness of breath, dizziness, fatigue with activity.
5: The Chicago Park District plans to move activities indoors today as a precaution. I'm Perry Williams.
3: And finally, black residents in parts of Texas could potentially be impacted by life-threatening flash flooding. Texas Governor Greg Abbott has declared a state of emergency across 59 counties.
7: There are more than 1,300 state personnel from more than 30 agencies that are already activated.
3: That includes the National Guard. Governor Abbott says the number one priority right now is the protection of life. He warns that torrential rain and flooding this week will likely break records. I'm Nicole Deal, along with Mike Moore, on your home for Black News First, the Black Information Network. Your Washington Roundup is next.
8: President Trump welcomed South Carolina's newest Republican Senator Darlene Graham Nardone to the White House following her appointment to fill the seat left vacant by the unexpected death of her brother, longtime Senator Lindsey Graham. The president also hosted El Salvador President Nayib Bukele for talks at the White House before delivering a primetime address focused on election integrity. Meanwhile, on Capitol Hill, New York Congresswoman Alexandria Ocasio-Cortez questioned the prolonged absences of some members of Congress. Speaking with reporters, Ocasio-Cortez called Kentucky Senator Mitch McConnell's continued absence shocking, saying that while lawmakers can face serious medical issues, extended absences eventually raise concerns about representation and accountability. That's your Washington Roundup. I'm Morgan Wood, your White House correspondent in Washington, D.C. on the Black Information Network, BINnews.com, your home for Black news first.
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10: This is Esther Dillard with another spotlight on Black excellence. Tyler Perry is one of the most successful figures in the entertainment industry. Born in New Orleans, Louisiana in 1969, Emmett Perry Jr. endured a difficult childhood marked by poverty and abuse. After changing his name and moving to Atlanta in 1992, Tyler Perry began writing and producing stage plays that became highly successful.
11: All you gotta do is take an R&B song, put Jesus in it, and it's a gospel song.
10: What? It was also during that time that he created his signature character, the iconic Mabel Medea Simmons.
12: Yea, though she walked in the valley with the shadow of Little Red Riding Hood and the Three Bears.
10: With an estimated net worth of over $1 billion, Tyler Perry is also a generous philanthropist, having donated millions to such causes as education, civil rights, and disaster relief. And another shining example of Black excellence. I'm Esther Dillard on the Black Information Network.
13: Amber Payton with BIN News Now. President Trump's longtime teleprompter operator is accused of using insider knowledge to win more than $100,000 betting on words and phrases in his speeches.
14: Cal, she notified the CFTC of suspicious activity. They investigated that, identified the individual, and he will now no longer be working at the White House.
13: The White House says Gabriel Perez has been placed on unpaid leave as he reportedly works toward a settlement with federal regulators. Black Congressman Jim Clyburn is endorsing Haley Stevens in Michigan's Democratic Senate primary, praising her work for working families. The winner is expected to take on Republican Mike Rogers in the general election. And HBCU Savannah State student-athlete Johan Sandoval has been released from ICE custody following a bond hearing. ICE previously said the 22-year-old violated student visa requirements, but Sandoval denies his immigration status was terminated. Get BIN News Now on demand 24/7 on the iHeartRadio app.
15: I'm Kevin Brown on your home for 24/7 News, the Black Information Network. Another day of unhealthy air from Canadian wildfire smoke in the New York City area. Mayor Zoran Mandani says N95-style masks are being made available to impacted areas, including libraries and firehouses in New York City.
16: This specifically affects a set of New Yorkers, whether they're older New Yorkers are immunocompromised, New Yorkers with younger children. If you are feeling any effects from this, I would advise you to stay indoors.
15: The wildfire smoke is prompting an air quality alert, but forecasters expect smoky conditions to peak. To monitor the air quality index, head to airnow.gov. Meanwhile, it'll be another day of temps reaching into the 90s. Hundreds of cooling centers are open in New York City. A newly released hemp industry report is slamming a push in Texas to ban all products containing THC. It found that tobacco and alcohol caused more problems in the state.
17: The lieutenant governor and Senator Charles Perry appear to be very supportive of the tobacco and alcohol industries because they never say anything negative about them.
15: Cynthia Cabrera with the Texas Hemp Business Council questions why there are interim legislative hearings on THC. She argues that it hurts the state's business-friendly image to target an industry that's adding more than $1 billion to the economy. Cabrera says polling shows that most people don't want these products banned.
17: And then you have one or two legislators that take on a crusade and will put tens of thousands of people out of a job.
15: The family of Keith Porter Jr. in California, along with various organizations and advocates, gathered at the Hall of Justice to demand that the Los Angeles County District Attorney Daniel Hotchman prosecute the ICE agent who killed Porter on New Year's Eve. Despite receiving the LAPD investigation report on July 1st, Hotchman has not taken action. Black Lives Matter LA has criticized Hotchman's policies and called for his removal, citing his failure to hold law enforcement accountable for killings. The shooting of Porter by ICE agent Brian Palacios, who has a history of violence, has not received the same attention as other similar incidents. A man was detained after breaking into the Today Show studio in New York City. The man confronted co-host Craig Melvin yelling racial slurs and asked for Al Roker before being detained by studio security. The host continued with the live broadcast after the incident, and representatives for the show did not immediately comment. The intrusion occurred on the same day that Savannah Guthrie announced that she would be temporarily stepping away from her co-anchor duties to film a Wordle game show, which will be executive produced by Jimmy Fallon. Guthrie's new hosting gig comes after her mother's abduction in February. Hal Williams, known for his role as Smitty on Sanford and Son, passed away at the age of 91 from natural causes. He had recently attended a reunion celebrating the show and reflecting on its enduring humor. Williams had a prolific career spanning over 5 decades, appearing in numerous TV shows and films. He was also involved in philanthropic efforts, including founding a scholarship foundation in memory of his late son. Williams is survived by his children, grandchildren, and great-grandchildren. Follow us on Facebook, Instagram, and TikTok at Black Information Network and on X at Black Info Net. I'm Kevin Brown on your home for Black News First, the Black Information Network.
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3: I'm Vanessa Tyler on New York's BIN 1600, your home for Black news first. There's been an arrest in the death of a Black woman ambushed as she was sitting in her Jeep outside her job in the Bronx.
4: I don't know if it's somebody that she knew or what it is. I'm not quite sure.
3: That's the mother of 39-year-old Julia Anderson, who was leaving work as an aide at a group home for the disabled. Police say they have a person in custody, and it was certainly someone her daughter knew. The shooter making his getaway on a moped, police say it was 56-year-old Michael Bell, and cops know the victim knew him because they share the same Mount Vernon address. And a trio of arrests and a cruel, disfiguring attack. Cops in Jersey City have three teenagers under arrest for an acid attack.
5: I heard one of the girls screaming, saying it burns, it burns.
3: Police say last month a group on a moped splashed six women sitting in a car with sulfuric acid as they rode by. The victims were burned. 13, 14, and 15-year-olds face numerous charges, including aggravated assault with a deadly weapon. Police say the victims appeared to have been targeted, with maybe the revenge attack connected to an earlier dispute. Hold the lettuce. It may be the source of that nasty stomach bug from food called cyclosporiasis. New York has reported more than 515 cases across the state, with 403 cases in New York City. New Jersey only reported a few dozen cases. Health officials don't believe the parasite can spread person to person, instead urging people to thoroughly clean produce. Critics blame the Trump administration not tracking this earlier due to cuts in food surveillance programs. Then there's the Legionella outbreak. Cooling towers at 76 buildings on Manhattan's Upper East Side have now tested positive for Legionella bacteria. Buildings include a church, several schools, a nursing home, and the Met Museum. The city ordering all to immediately clean and disinfect the towers. And we all have to worry about the air quality. Health officials warn smoke from the Canadian wildfires, compounded by the heat wave, is affecting the air quality in the entire area. It really is difficult to breathe. Mayor Mamdani says stay indoors if possible, and don't forget the cooling centers if you need them. For more on these stories and international, national, state, and local news impacting the Black community, listen to the Black Information Network on the iHeart Radio app or log on to BINnews.com. 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I'm Vanessa Tyler on New York's BIN 1600, your home for Black News First.

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3: Libertad! Para Berta por lucha!
4: Berta Cáceres was one of the most influential advocates for indigenous and women's rights in Honduras.
5: La discriminación y el racismo que se ha cometido contra el pueblo lenca, contra el copín.
4: And in 2013, when she began leading a protest campaign against a proposed hydroelectric dam, she became one of the most celebrated environmental activists anywhere. Honduras was known as the most dangerous place in the world for environmental activists. More than 100 had been reported killed in just the previous 5 years. She told friends about threatening phone calls she'd get. She said strange cars followed her on the road.
6: She knew that she was very much still being targeted and still at risk of being killed.
4: Berta was the most powerful activist in her country, but none of the accolades could protect her in the end.
7: A prominent environmental rights activist was shot dead in Honduras on Thursday, prompting protests in the capital.
4: My name is Monty Real, an investigative reporter for Bloomberg Green. On the upcoming podcast, Blood River, we tell the story of a murder. A murder in a place where murderers thrive. Where about 97% of all homicides are left unsolved and unpunished.
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10: 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That's why we built one that does. The Black Information Network delivers real-time updates through a Black lens. That means more context, more relevance, and more truth. We don't just tell the story, we ask who's missing from it. 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
11: The opinions, beliefs, and viewpoints expressed in this commentary are those of the author and do not necessarily represent those of BIN and its founding partners and employees.
12: I'm James T. Harris, and I have something to say. I came across something that stopped me in my tracks. A Yale study found that white liberals were more likely than white conservatives to simplify their vocabulary when speaking with Black people. Think about that. The people who talk the most about equality may unconsciously assume Black people need things explained in simpler language. Whether intentional or not, that's not respect. That's lowered expectations. And that mindset doesn't stay in everyday conversation. It finds its way into our schools. We see proposals to lower academic standards in the name of equity and efforts to treat non-standard dialects as substitutes for mastering standard English. The message may be wrapped in compassion, but the result is the same. The soft bigotry of low expectations. As a Black man who grew up saying axe instead of ask, I find that insulting. Nobody ever helped me by expecting less from me. Every door that opened in my life opened because someone demanded excellence. They expected me to read, write, think, communicate, and compete at the highest level. That wasn't oppression. That was preparation. Every successful professional adjusts how they communicate depending on the setting. Lawyers do it. Doctors do it. Broadcasters do it. That's not abandoning your identity. It's acquiring another tool that opens more doors. Taking that tool away from Black children doesn't empower them. It limits them. History tells us something important. Black Americans built thriving businesses, communities, churches, and schools under circumstances far more difficult than those we face today. They weren't told they couldn't meet the standard. They were challenged to exceed it. Booker T. Washington once said, "No race can prosper till it learns that there is as much dignity in tilling a field as in writing a poem." Excellence has always been the expectation. It should still be the expectation. If you really believe Black children are equal, stop lowering the bar. Raise them up. Challenge them. Equip them. Believe they can master the same material as everyone else. That's not racism. That's respect. I'm James T. Harris for the Black Information Network.
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13: Here's what's trending this hour. More than 100 House Democrats voted to stop aid to Israel Wednesday, signaling a major shift in support for the U.S. ally. An amendment to a State Department funding bill introduced by Republican Kentucky Congressman Thomas Massey would have slashed aid for Israel by $3.3 billion. Parts of Texas Hill Country and Big Bend regions are dealing with life-threatening flash flooding. And the ESPYs recognized the best and brightest in sports Wednesday night in New York City. I'm Amber Payton, and that's what's trending.
9: 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Here's Morgan Wood.
14: The Mecca, Howard University, is adding another exclusive piece to its Jordan brand legacy. The Bison football team will hit the field this season wearing custom Air Jordan 11 cleats, a player-exclusive design that will not be available for purchase by the public. The cleats transform one of the most iconic sneakers in history into football gear, featuring Howard's signature Bison blue, patent leather, red Jumpman accents, and the university's logo replacing traditional Jordan branding. The release is part of Howard's long-term partnership with Jordan Brand, which began in 2022 and has positioned the university as the only HBCU currently outfitted by the brand. The Air Jordan 11 has long been a symbol of sneaker culture, but now it's adding another chapter, this time on an HBCU football field. Howard is expected to debut the exclusive cleats when the Bison open the 2026 season against Alabama A&M in the MEAC SWAC Challenge. With the latest in HBCU news, I'm Morgan Wood on the Black Information Network.
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14: The Cheetah Girls are roaring back with a new generation. Disney has announced the Cheetah Girls Next Gen, bringing back fan favorites Raven Simone as Galleria and Adrian Bylon as Chanel, while introducing a new group of young performers. The musical film follows Galleria's daughter and her friends as they travel to Africa, where they discover friendship, purpose, and the next chapter of the Cheetah Girls' legacy. Production is already underway with the release date still yet to be announced. The reboot continues Disney's wave of nostalgia-driven projects, bringing beloved classics to a new generation. Elsewhere in entertainment news, Lenny Kravitz is sharing why he works out in leather pants. In an interview with Men's Health, the singer said, "I perform on stage in leather and denim, so those are the pants I wear to train." He went on to say, "It also means I can fit in a workout anytime, anywhere." Kravitz also joked in the interview that he can always tell if he's in shape by the way his pants fit. The musician said, "If my pants are a little tight, I know I'm getting out of shape." With the latest in entertainment, I'm Morgan Wood on the Black Information Network, BINnews.com, your home for Black news first.
16: 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At the Black Information Network, we tell stories from Cleveland, Milwaukee, and Minneapolis, where legacy meets survival and pride moves with purpose. We sit with elders who remember when Motown meant more than music, it meant movement. We walk with artists painting black features on city walls. We vibe with DJs spinning house, hip-hop, and freedom into every mix. Black folks here cook love into casseroles, build businesses in blitz zones, and still show up at city council meetings wearing their Sunday best. Even through loss, protests, and isolation, we persist. We don't just make culture, we protect it and pass it forward. From Lake Erie to Lake Street, Black Midwesterners hold it down with heart and hustle. Our cold doesn't stop the fire, and our pride speaks softly, but it stands firm. With Black News First, I'm Katie Gray on the Black Information Network.
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17: We begin in Detroit, Michigan. It's where President Trump has ordered U.S. Immigration and Customs Enforcement agents to resume traffic stops after ICE paused those this week following two people being killed by them. In Detroit, Sugar Law Center for Economic and Social Justice lead staff attorney Liz Jacob says the vehicle pursuits by ICE injured two of their clients in May and June.
19: If a policy like this had been in place even a few weeks ago, our clients here at the Sugar Law Center, the communities that we're representing in Detroit and in Michigan, would be safer.
17: District 7 Black Police Commissioner Victoria Camille says she doesn't know why ICE has to do any vehicle stops for an immigration matter, noting that it can be handled through the court system. She was among three people who sent a letter to U.S. Homeland Security Secretary Mark Wayne Mullen on July 1st, calling for an end to those pursuits.
18: Also in Detroit, a black mother is facing some serious charges after cops say she hid her newborn son's body in a dumpster. Daciana Powell is facing the charge of concealing the death of an individual.
14: Concealing the death of an individual carries a maximum penalty of 5 years in prison. Fox 32 is reporting cops found a tote bag in a dumpster. It contained the decomposed body of a child wrapped in a sheet. Investigators later identified the child as Powell's newborn son. The Wayne County prosecutor released a statement that read in part, "It's hard to put into words the sadness of this case. The alleged actions of the defendant will haunt everyone involved for a very long time." Powell has been arraigned and received a $50,000 personal bond. I'm Morgan Wood on the Black Information Network.
18: In Chicago, Illinois, the city council is honoring the city's outgoing top cop. Black Alderman Chris Taliaferro praised CPD Superintendent Larry Snelling for his leadership.
20: When we look at it 2025 alone, our city experienced some of the lowest crime rates since 1965 in several decades. And that's a tribute to his leadership and his dedication to this city.
18: Snelling, who is black, retired after more than 30 years of service with the department. Fred Waller is taking over as interim superintendent during a nationwide search for Snelling's replacement.
17: A federal judge has ruled in favor of black farmers. Federal Judge Beryl Howell ordered the U.S. Department of Agriculture to restore roughly $127 million in grant funding for the Increasing Land, Capital, and Market Access Program. Blavity is reporting this is a temporary reinstatement. Now, funding has been restored to the black farmers and 24 organizations that sued the Trump administration after their funding was canceled. And finally, in Charlotte, North Carolina and Detroit, Michigan, the Black Men's Wellness Day Saturday aims to address health disparities and promote preventive care through health screenings, fitness activities, and resources. The event, organized by the African American Male Wellness Agency and the National Center for Urban Solutions, focuses on saving lives and building healthier communities. I'm Mike Moore, along with Nicole Deal, on your home for 24/7 News, the Black Information Network.
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17: In Detroit, Michigan, President Trump has ordered U.S. Immigration and Customs Enforcement agents to resume traffic stops.
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18: Chase Bank is offering students and teenagers a chance to earn some extra cash just for opening a new checking account. The promotion runs through October 14th and features two different bonuses. College students ages 17 to 24 can earn a $175 bonus by opening a new Chase Secure Banking account and completing 10 qualifying transactions within 60 days. Those transactions can include debit card purchases, sale payments, direct deposits, or online bill payments. The bonus is deposited into the account within 15 days after the requirements are met. Meanwhile, teens ages 13 to 17 can earn a $125 bonus through a new Chase High School checking account. A parent or guardian must be a co-owner on the account and already have an eligible Chase checking account. To get the bonus, the teen must complete 5 qualifying transactions within 60 days. And best of all, there is no minimum deposit required. Money news at 24 and 54 minutes past each hour. I'm Nicole Deal on your home for Black News First, the Black Information Network.
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18: A black man, Ashante Forrest, is suing two police officers in Denver, Colorado, over their actions during a traffic stop last year. His attorney, David Lane, says the best restitution is accountability.
24: Whatever a Denver jury believes to be fair and equitable in enforcing the Constitution. We're not asking for any specific amount of money. It's just accountability.
18: Forrest was stopped last May because the officers allegedly believed his rear taillights were not working. An illegal gun was found during a search of his vehicle. But the charges were thrown out after a federal judge decided officers had no valid reason to pull him over.
17: Now to Dallas, Texas, where a new court filing reveals a behind-the-scenes dispute in Carmelo Anthony's murder trial. Anthony, who is black, was convicted in the 2025 stabbing death of Frisco teen Austin Metcalf and sentenced to 35 years in prison. The defense claims Anthony chose not to testify after prosecutors backed away from a pre-trial gentleman's agreement, which limited certain evidence. His defense attorneys are now requesting a new trial. Public schools in Chicago, Illinois are planning to lay off hundreds of teachers to help close a $732 million budget gap. Over 80% of students at CPS schools are black or Hispanic.
18: And finally, the city of Los Angeles, California is announcing a $1 million partnership with Airbnb for emergency housing. The goal is to support Boyle Heights residents affected by the recent warehouse fire. Black Mayor Karen Bass says $600,000 in housing support has already been provided. The fire started nearly a month ago and burned for a week. For more news impacting the black community, listen to the Black Information Network on the iHeartRadio app or log on to BINnews.com. I'm Nicole Deal, along with Mike Moore, on your home for Black News First, the Black Information Network. 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
25: 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And that's your Healthy Minute. I'm Mike Island on the Black Information Network.
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4: 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I really, really like listening to old school music. It makes me feel good. But let's see, all my God kids love Taylor Swift so much. Like, you have to hear the way that they sing this song. They're like, you have to listen, Gma, to the song. And look, and can I buy it? And can I get it? So it's definitely some Taylor Swift happening around me going on. And she's super cool. I also really appreciate the way that she writes music and plays music and everything. So she's dope. I like ASAP Rocky. I like ASAP Ferg, too. So, yeah, there's a lot of things I'm into.
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7: 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Coming up...
10: More than 75 boats, more than 20...
11: In 1942, during the height of World War II, the U.S. Marine Corps opened its doors to black recruits for the very first time, but not at Camp Lejeune. Instead, they went to a segregated facility known as Montford Point in North Carolina. These brave black men, more than 20,000 strong, trained under harsh conditions, fighting racism and doubt while preparing to defend a country that didn't defend them. From the Pacific Islands to the Korean War, Montford Point Marines proved their courage on and off the battlefield, paving the way for a full integration of the Marine Corps in 1949. And now their legacy lives on in every Marine who serves with honor and in the proud history of black excellence and sacrifice that helped shape America's freedom. The Montford Point Marines, the first to fight for a nation still learning to be free. For the Black Information Network, I'm Mike Stevens.

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1: I'm Esther Dillard with BIN News Now. Over 30 people are dead and about 700 are injured after two powerful earthquakes rocked Venezuela. A magnitude 7.2 earthquake first struck on Wednesday, followed by a magnitude 7.5 quake, which was the strongest to hit Venezuela in over 100 years. Crowds came out to kick off the celebration of the Great American State Fair. Speaking from the National Mall Wednesday night, Trump touted the virtues of the U.S. and declared that America is back.
2: There has never been anything like the United States of America, and together we are making it bigger and better.
1: And the St. Louis City Council is approving funding for nurse contracts at the county jail. The council passed a bill authorizing $3 million to continue paying 23 nurses whose contracts were set to expire at the end of the month. Get BIN News Now on demand 24/7 on the iHeartRadio app.
3: There's a reason they keep trying to take your vote, because it works.
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2: I'm Bill Black with another Bet You Didn't Know music fact. So I know you know this song.
3: It feels good. Yeah.
2: Yeah, It Feels Good by Tony. But nobody in the group is named Tony. So how did they get their name? On a recent interview with The Breakfast Club, lead singer Raphael Sadiq explains.
4: Dwayne used to put this perm in his hair called a curly kid.
5: Pretty Tony.
4: So Dwayne said if he would go to school on the first day, his name is Dwayne, but his teacher would call him Tony. And his hair was so done that they would say like three times like he was Italian, like Tony. He was playing at this wedding reception and didn't have a name. It was our manager and his brother turned around like, what's the name of the group? We didn't have a name of the group, but we just laughed and said Tony. And then we

0: during the 2020 election cycle, the People's Republic of China carried out what is believed to be the largest compromise of election data in history, resulting in China's illicit acquisition of 220 million U.S. voter files. That information includes names, addresses, phone numbers, political party preferences, and other sensitive data that would be needed to register to vote and engage in other nefarious activities, which is exactly what was happening. This data loss presents an unprecedented election security nightmare. The intelligence even shows that China has signed a data exploitation unit specifically to this new project. Compounding the travesty, the second set of documents we are releasing reveals that members of the deep state, very, very famous group of people, in many cases, in our intelligence agency work to actively suppress and downplay information about the extent of China's sinister election meddling, covering it up from both the president and the American people like nobody thought was possible. U.S. spy agencies began learning about the compromise of voter registration files in 2020 when they discovered that tens of millions of voter data, think of that, tens of millions of voters' data in 18 states have been bought, stolen, or hacked by China. Yet those responsible for sounding the alarm instead kept the information secret and hidden. They did not disclose to me as president or to anyone else, and to the best of our knowledge, they did not inform Congress. In fact, all they kept saying is, this is the most secure election in the history of our country, a standard, very pat line that was divvied out to say. The cover-up of this colossal security breach is even more disturbing in light of the additional information showing that China engaged in other election-related activities to undermine my first administration and our 2020 campaign. They did not want, and they just didn't want it. They fought like hell not to have it, Donald Trump, to win, and for good reason. As the documents we are releasing show, CIA reporting explicitly stated, and I quote, in mid-2018, the Chinese Communist Party's policy was to leverage all domestic and foreign elements that were opposed to the U.S. president in an effort to reduce the U.S. president's votes and make him resign or prevent his reelection. Isn't that nice? Also, in mid-2018, China was working to influence the results of the U.S. midterm elections and later the results of the 2020 presidential election itself. Separately, in mid-2019, the Chinese government's strategy against the United States was focused on undermining domestic confidence in the U.S. president. They wanted to just make you sound like your president wasn't so hot, when actually your president has done a great job, and they did everything possible to do exactly that. Going on, this document says, and this is by the CIA, the strategy included efforts to use Chinese contacts with big U.S. companies to influence U.S. business leaders to turn against the President of the United States of America. The Chinese government sought to identify U.S. journalists who had reported negatively on the U.S. president and pay them large sums of money to write more negative articles about him, as many as they could, and they didn't care what they said. The Chinese government wanted U.S. president to lose the next election, and the reason they wanted me to lose is because they knew I was wise to them, charged them billions and billions of dollars worth of tariffs, and built the strongest military anywhere in the world. We have the strongest military anywhere in the world. These are exact quotes from the CIA reporting. The name of the person doing the quote is now under review, but it gets even worse. Raw intelligence obtained by the FBI in 2020, yet buried by rogue bureaucrats, stated that China's activities even included an attempt to manufacture illegal ballots for Joe Biden. Documents show that during this period, dozens of significant CIA and NSA reports about China's election targeting were kept out of the presidential briefing. These were briefings I would get almost every day. Everything was kept out that was of importance. One email among intelligence analysts admitted that they had, quote, deliberately massaged the presidential daily briefing to withhold information regarding Chinese activities related to the election. Another official inside the FBI wrote that she was running, quote, a shadow government, unquote, to keep intelligence about China's election meddling from becoming known and to keep it away from the honorable press. Other officials who witnessed such efforts perceived the motivations to be blatantly political. Recently, we found significant numbers of burn bags in formation, and this is a group of bags that were used to destroy information given by President Barack Hussein Obama to be burned. It was supposed to be burned. These bags were supposed to be at a different level by different people, incinerated and checked, but it never happened. Maybe we got lucky. We believe this was not done on purpose, but rather through gross incompetence of the people that were supposed to burn the bags. But the findings are stunning. Today, I'm asking the Office of the Director of National Intelligence, the Department of Justice, the FBI, and the CIA to investigate how and why such crucial information was hidden, to fire those involved in the cover-up, and to file criminal charges, if appropriate, against these people. Yet concealing China's meddling was only the beginning. The third set of documents we are releasing proves that for many years, Americans were blatantly lied to about the security of our election infrastructure, including electronic voting machines and ballot counting systems, dishonest almost all. They're vulnerable and they're easily compromised, and people within our government knew that. Tonight, we're publishing a series of previously classified U.S. intelligence community assessments and other reports proving that our government has long known these machines are extremely exposed to attack. As one assessment states, we judge that the United States adversaries, including at a minimum Russia, China, Iran, North Korea, as well as non-state groups, have the capability to compromise U.S. election infrastructure. That's unquote, but that's some statement, isn't it? Made by supposedly great patriots of our country. The document goes on to further state that, quote, we assess that centralized election-related data repositories, such as voter registration databases, poll books, and other official election websites are most vulnerable to exploitation, and adversaries could use this access to these systems to disrupt election processes within the United States of America. Tonight, we're releasing all of those findings, and spanning from January 2020 to June 2026. This is a cyber threat aimed at the very heart of our democracy. Many people have questioned whether it could actually be possible to electronically manipulate vote totals or change election results on these terrible machines. Today, we are releasing documents that show the CIA obtained reporting of a specific plot to do a big number in favor of the corrupt Maduro regime in Venezuela. And that's exactly what happened, conspiring to digitally rigged their own country's elections in 2020, and that's what they did. This reporting included precise details about methods to regime develop to digitally alter vote totals in ways that could not be detected even with an audit, no matter how deep they went. This intelligence underscores why we must take urgent action to ensure that our own system can never, ever be hacked or compromised like it was in the past. The fourth set of documents reveals that even when significant evidence of fraud has been detected, it has been buried and covered up. Among the disclosures tonight are FBI files detailing evidence of alleged fraud by a large-scale voter registration operation in Michigan. In 2020, Michigan State Police raided a Democrat Get Out the Vote organization, corrupt group in Muskegon. And we're so concerned by what they found. They were just so concerned. They couldn't believe it, actually, that they contacted the FBI in Detroit. The documents state that some canvassers admitted to FBI agents that they signed voter registration forms in other people's names, submitted fraudulent registration for people who did not exist, and received gift cards tied to their number of applications that they produced. In other words, it was pay, play, and cheat. The FBI agents working on the case believe that crimes were committed, yet the Biden Department of Justice slow-walked the investigation and killed it. Tonight, I'm asking the FBI director to ensure that the matter is fully investigated and to work with the Department of Justice to prosecute those responsible for any crimes. Finally, to reveal just how vulnerable our elections continue to be, we are releasing the results of a stunning investigation by the Department of Homeland Security. According to the DHS review, state voter rolls and public records, they identified approximately 278,000 non-citizens who are registered to vote in federal elections. Since Democrat states refuse to share their voter files, the real number is actually much higher than that. Yet, even this limited analysis found more than 250,000 foreigners illegally registered to vote. Put together, these disclosures reveal an election system so broken and so vulnerable that no one can possibly defend it. It is not defensible. Hundreds of millions of U.S. voter files are in the hands of foreign governments. Our machines and ballot counting systems are exposed to hacking and manipulation and corruption. China and other countries have been trying to meddle in our elections. Evidence of fraud has been buried. Hundreds of thousands of non-citizens and dead people are listed and active on the voter rolls. And yet we still have elections with no voter ID, no proof of citizenship, and tens of millions of ballots floating aimlessly through the mail. As one example of the insanity, California's recent election for mayor of L.A. and governor was held on June 2nd, a long time ago, but it was just completed a few days ago on July 10th. Think of that, much more than 1 month. It took a month to count the votes. I wonder what they were doing. This is worse than any third world country. There's no third world country that has elections like we have. In a rare move, NBC and ABC Fake News have both said that they would not cover this speech. They knew what it was about because of the fact that they don't like the topic, because they know how corrupt our system is and they don't want to reveal it. They and others in the media are part of a plot. They want to continue this fraud for whatever reason. They want to keep it going. They want to protect the radical left. They can't have a great country, and that's true. You can't have a great country without free and fair elections. Fraud like this should mean a revocation of their licenses. They use our public multi-billion dollar in value airways for absolutely no money. They pay nothing. All we want is honesty in our elections and honesty in reporting. They pay nothing for multi-billion dollar assets. Great damage has been done to our country. Our elections were left vulnerable to being rigged and stolen, and the trust of the American people was lost. This cannot be allowed to continue. Every American, whether you're a Republican, Democrat, independent, or otherwise, should be able to agree that we deserve the most secure, honest, and fair election system anywhere in the world. Secure elections should be a partisan, really, should just, we should be together, Democrats, Republicans, independents, everybody. And it should not be a partisan issue. It should cause to unite us, not to divide us. This should be a cause. We should be united, not divided. divided. In light of the brand new and irrefutable information I have revealed tonight, my administration is in the process of notifying the states whose election data was compromised by the People's Republic of China and many others. We will be working closely to mitigate any harm, and we're taking swift action to ensure that sensitive voter data is better protected so we can never be bought, we can never be hacked, and we can never watch a stolen election again. Tomorrow, the Secretary of Homeland Security will hold a briefing to outline his department's recent work confirming cyber vulnerabilities in our electronic voting systems. They are bad. We're in the process of informing governors, senators, and members of Congress of potential issues in their states. If you look at voting today, it's in such bad shape in so many states, and we are committing to fix it. And we're also committing to be working with those states and local jurisdictions to help them fix and patch known technical vulnerabilities before the midterm elections. We have very important elections coming up. We want those elections to be honest. I've also ordered DHS to notify every state about non-citizens on their voter rolls and direct them to remove all ineligible voters from the lists immediately. But most importantly, addressing this crisis of election security demands that Congress must pass the Save America Act. How easy is that to do unless you want to cheat? The only reason you wouldn't do it is you want to cheat because your policies are so bad and your candidates are so pathetic that you can't get away or can't get elected any other way. This landmark bill requires that all voters must show photo voter ID. How simple is that? Could I have your photo, please? Photo voter ID. All voters must provide proof of citizenship. Are you a citizen of our country, please? And hopefully there will be no corrupt mail-in ballots, which if you watched California and so many other places, mail-in ballots are inherently corrupt. So you would have no mail-in ballots except for illness, disability, military deployment, or travel if you're going away on business or vacation. These reforms are urgently needed to stop the vulnerabilities that I've mentioned. To all Americans, I ask you to pick up your phone tomorrow, call your representatives in the House and Senate, and demand that they pass the Save America Act without delay. Together, we will restore faith and confidence in our country, and we will be bigger, better, and stronger than ever before. Thank you. God bless you. God bless our great military, and God bless America. Thank you very much.
1: You've been listening to President Trump's address to the nation from the White House here on Fox News Radio. The president put forth several new claims about the 2020 election, but also the state of our current election system and what he says are its many vulnerabilities. We'll go through some of those. Now I'm joined by my colleague, Fox News Radio's White House correspondent, Jared Halpern. Jared, it sounds like there was a litany of claims being made, but initially starting off with a breach regarding voter registration data that he said was perpetrated by the People's Republic of China ahead of the 2020 election. He led with that, but then said that there was an effort following that to essentially among our intelligence agents to hide that information, to not discuss that information about what China was up to. What do we know about what was said at the time back in 2021? There was a big intelligence report released back then.
2: Yeah, so let's kind of back up a little bit. I think that's good. What the president outlined tonight and kind of the big takeaway from that first claim is that China was able to acquire the U.S. voter files of 220 million Americans, information that would include names, addresses, phone numbers, political party preferences, and other sensitive data that would be needed to register to vote and engage in other nefarious activities. Now, one note, many states make that information public already. You can search state voter roll databases online, for instance, in a number of states and see an awful lot of that information. Now, at the time, you're right. During in the aftermath of the 2020 election, there were assessments about what it is that China was up to. And at that time, what the director of national intelligence had come up with was that, quote, we assessed that China did not deploy interference efforts and considered, but did not deploy influence efforts intended to change the outcome of the U.S. presidential election. They concluded that we have high confidence in this judgment. What that means is that the intelligence committee, the intelligence community, rather, the spy agencies did believe that China was willing or at least considering to launch some sort of influence campaign to change Americans' views on the candidates, on the issues, on the elections, but ultimately chose not to deploy those tactics. What we heard from President Trump tonight is that there is intelligence that suggests China did deploy those tactics. What was left unsaid was maybe how successful that was. But the president's point is that the ability for a country like China or Russia or a non-state actor to get these U.S. Voting data files is alarming in and of itself. And then your point, he says that members, in his words, of the deep state work to suppress and downplay information about the extent of China's sinister election meddling. We should also note that, remember that in the aftermath of the 2020 election, President Trump remained president, right, for a few months between November and January. A lot of these assessments were being done by his administration, by people in the Director of National Intelligence, in the CIA, working in his administration at the time.
1: And we should also remember at that time, COVID was rampant. There was a lot of questions regarding Chinese cooperation into that investigation and a lot of discussion following the implementation of tariffs, which the president referenced there this evening. Yes. He said he's asking the DNI, DOJ, FBI, and CIA to investigate how and why such information was hidden and file charges. So it sounds like not only is he revealing all of these documents on the White House website, but he is demanding some sort of action from all of this. He also said that they are notifying 18 states, I believe was the number he said, of those states that did have data compromised by the People's Republic of China. So it sounds like this is obviously far from over. He expects there to be some repercussions here.
2: And again, I think part of what the president is trying to do here, and we had heard from some administration officials throughout the day to, you know, don't prejudge what the president is going to say, that there had been a lot of reporting that the president was essentially going to try and relitigate the 2020 election. And what we had heard in some of that pushback is that the president is interested in protecting future elections. Now, Democrats have said that what the president is interested in doing is sowing doubt into the upcoming midterms, in which Democrats are favored to perform quite well. But you're right. The issue right now is that states, as the Constitution prescribes, states are in charge largely of elections. So if you have security vulnerabilities in a number of states, it would be up to the federal government to warn or issue some sort of memorandum to those states. And then those states try and figure out within their systems, because every state system is different, how to fix those vulnerabilities. Those actions have also been going on, by the way, for years during the Biden administration, during the first Trump administration, during the Obama administration. Concerns about these types of cybersecurity attacks and what sort of vulnerabilities could be exposed by China, by Russia, by other nefarious actors who would have an interest in trying to sway public opinion in the results of U.S. elections.
1: We also heard from the president about the vulnerability, to your point, about actual in his mind, in his words, voting equipment, voting machines that he says we've been told for years are safe, air-gapped, inaccessible, and called for urgent action to protect our own machines, referencing the Venezuela, saying that the CIA has information that there was a plot to do what he called, quote, a big number in favor of Maduro in Venezuela, that they rigged their elections, and that should be of concern to us. Domestically, he reminded of an investigation in Michigan, the investigation of a raid and a vote, get out the vote location, that he says was so alarming that whatever was found, the FBI was contacted over allegations about registration forms, people who get paid to sign to sign people up, right? That they're motivated by that and they end up submitting false registration forms. I think we've heard about that for some time. I think that at the very end, though, was of note, the president ended with saying that Homeland Security has identified 278,000 non-citizens registered to vote in federal elections. It sounds like we're going to hear more about this tomorrow from DHS.
2: Yeah.
1: Right. Suspected. And you can talk to this, Jared.
2: There have been cases, and I say suspected only for this reason. There have been cases, certainly, of, you know, misidentifying people, you know, the names on the voter registration roll and maybe on another document don't match, or they have moved from one jurisdiction to another. So you often hear about states purging their voter rolls, right? And a lot of times that gets a negative connotation and a negative narrative. But what states often try and do is make sure that the information on voter rolls matches the individuals who were registering to vote. So not to say that there are not non-citizens that have been registered, certainly, but that one of the things that have come up as states do these investigations is that sometimes information doesn't match. Also important to remember that in a handful of jurisdictions, non-citizens are allowed to vote in non-federal elections. There are jurisdictions.
1: Although that is a very small amount. That is
2: there
1: a very
2: are,
1: small
2: There
1: number,
2: are jurisdictions in states that allow non-citizen residents, legal immigrants who are living in a jurisdiction to vote in municipal elections.
1: Right. Non-federal elections. I know in San Francisco, for example, you can go and vote in the school board elections. We know in Maryland and Vermont, there are some municipal elections, non-federal elections that people are allowed to participate in. We're going to get to the root of all of this being the Save America Act. That's what the president really was pushing for and wants to get passed. But I do want to reference for our listeners, there was some reporting about any sort of Chinese meddling. And it was done earlier this year. And the reporter on this story got a quote from the Chinese embassy. And the spokesperson for the Chinese embassy disputed any meddling on China's behalf and said, on the issue of the U.S. election, China's position has always been consistent and clear. The U.S. presidential election and related personnel appointments are internal affairs of the United States. We have no intention and will not interfere. So I just wanted to share that with our listeners. I'm sure we will be hearing or seeing something from China's foreign minister at some point.
2: Yeah. I mean, and I think that brings up a good point, Jess, because there has, and I think this goes back even to kind of the investigations into Russia in 2016, right? We use these words meddling, interference. Mm-hmm. Those generally are in the intelligence community believed to be efforts to sway opinion, sow discord through social media bots and things like that, and not like the physical changing of votes, right? And so that, again, is something that the intelligence committee has said. Intelligence agencies, the intelligence community have long said have been going on, right? Countries try and do what they can to disrupt.
1: They lurk and,
2: And so the idea that China, again, would be trying to do that would not come as news or surprise to a lot of these intelligence officials who have been covering these types of threats. Obviously,
1: indeed,
2: the size and scope here is what the president is pointing to, and that is, I think, what Caroline Levitt was describing when she said in the briefing this afternoon that this would be shocking to Americans, that more than 200 million voter files were breached and potentially hacked by the Chinese government.
1: Right. And of course, that is, of course, shocking. We don't want any data, especially from our election systems, to be breached. We have enough. I don't know about you, but I get enough notifications from different companies that they've had breaches. The last thing you want is a breach from your bank, or let alone from your voter rules. Yeah. Let's talk more about the Save America Act. On the flip side of listening to the Senate Minority Leader Chuck Schumer, he had a pre-buttal speech to what the president was going to say tonight. Let's play that for our listeners now.
3: Tonight, you will hear from a weak, flailing Donald Trump with a deeply unpopular agenda who knows he is destined for a resounding defeat in November. What is his response to his impending reckoning? To pull out every stop to cheat, to undermine the right to vote, rig the midterm elections in his favor, knowing massive losses are otherwise inevitable. Trump won't expose anything of substance about 2020. He'll just echo the same stale, baseless, pathetic lies he's repeated for 6 years. So we must be clear-eyed. This is about laying groundwork to undermine the 2026 election before a single vote has been cast. An election that will bring accountability for the higher costs, the endless legal wars costing over $100 billion taxpayer dollars, and rampant corruption that he has unleashed on the American people. Trump knows he can't defend Republicans' disastrous record, so he's trying to discredit the voters who will judge it in November. The reasons his numbers are so low is because he's obsessed with like this instead of what Americans actually care about. Instead of confronting persistent inflation, rising gas prices, higher grocery bills, and out-of-control housing costs, Trump and the GOP will launch a coordinated, multi-front campaign to subvert the will of the voters. They will apply endless pressure to pass the so-called SAVE Act, the most devious voter suppression legislation in modern history, aimed at disenfranchising tens of millions of American citizens. I say to Donald Trump, when it comes to the SAVE Act, the courts have rejected it, Congress has rejected it, even members of your own party have rejected it. So give it up. The SAVE Act ain't going anywhere. We live in the United States of America, where voters choose their leaders. Leaders do not choose their voters. Senate Democrats will fight like hell to preserve that principle and make sure our elections belong to the voters, not to Donald Trump. That's our sworn promise. And no matter what Trump says tonight, no matter how hard he tries to avoid the will of the American people, he will not be able to escape the inevitable. Resounding defeat in November and his coronation as a lame duck president.
1: That was Senate Minority Leader Chuck Schumer earlier today ahead of the president's speech. Joined by Fox News Radio's Jared Halpern. Jared, what have we heard from Democrats ahead of this speech tonight from the president? Has it been largely what the Senate Minority Leader just said there, casting doubt on 2026 midterms?
2: Yeah, a lot of Democrats are saying, listen, this is the president trying to lay the groundwork to complain about the outcome of what will happen in November. We have also seen, particularly from Democrats in the Senate who sit on those intelligence committees, them kind of over the last several hours pushing out to reporters all of these intelligence assessments and bipartisan reports that were done about the 2020 election, mm-hmm. noting that concerns about China and Russia and these types of attempts to hack into voter databases is not new, that it has been looked at by the Intelligence Committee, and that they have discounted that any steps were taken that were actually successful. Obviously, what President Trump has presented tonight would not be included in that reporting, because the president just declassified this and as part of his presentation said that this was being hidden from the highest offices in the land, including the Oval Office. And that is part of what the president laid out today as well. I will say that ahead of this speech, there were some Republicans as well, Jess, who expressed some trepidation, not wanting to relitigate 2020, concerned that the focus needs to be on November, on the economy, on these issues that, that people are going to the ballot about, and not believing that that sort of looking backwards is a winning strategy. Obviously, everybody who is up for re-election has to run their own race. They are running different races in different states and different congressional districts. But it was notable that a few Republicans actually did publicly come forward and say, maybe we shouldn't be focusing so much on this. We should be focusing on this other stuff. Caroline Leavitt, by the way, was asked about that at the briefing today and said, listen, the president can do a lot of things at one time. He is going to talk about election security. That is important. But that doesn't mean that he's not thinking about Iran, doesn't mean that he's not thinking about the economy. And it is notable that President Trump addressed both of those issues as well in the remarks he gave that lasted about 24 minutes this evening.
1: Do you think, Jared, I mean, we'll follow up with the Fox News Rundown podcast and try and get as many people as we can on to get their reaction to this. But do you think it's possible that upon review of some of these documents that are being declassified, because we're not just going off the president's word, right? There are documents.
2: It's a lot, by the way. They're all on the White House website, and there's hundreds of pages.
1: And do you think it's possible any minds will be changed, that people will actually be a little bit concerned about some of this? Maybe even some Democrats.
2: It's a good question. Listen, I think that's a good question. I don't think.
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6: 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June 6, 1944, D-Day. Amid the chaos of Omaha Beach, Woodson's landing craft was struck. Despite being wounded himself, he leaped into action. For over 30 relentless hours, he treated the injured under enemy fire, bandaging wounds, performing amputations, and saving countless lives. But Woodson's heroism went beyond the battlefield. In an era of segregation, he shattered barriers, proving that courage knows no color. His nomination for the Medal of Honor was never awarded until the Distinguished Service Cross was posthumously honored in 2024. It's the second highest honor that can be bestowed on a member of the Army and is awarded for extraordinary heroism. Let's ensure his story is never forgotten. Waverly B. Woodson Jr. exemplifies the best of humanity, dedication, bravery, and the power to inspire. I'm Amber Payton on your home for 24/7 Black News First, the Black Information Network.
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10: On September 17th, 2009, 24-year-old Maitrice Richardson disappeared without a trace in the woods near Malibu, California. She had been arrested at a beachside restaurant for failing to pay a tab and taken to the Lost Hills Sheriff Station.
11: You know, I mean, she's not from that area, and I would hate to wake up to a morning report. Girl lost somewhere with her head chopped off.
12: At least in the station here, she will be separated, so nobody's going to be with her. So at least that's, you know, the plus thing, so you don't have to worry about her safety.
10: This is the same sheriff station where Mel Gibson was taken to sober up after his drunken rant and then safely driven back to his car. There was no courtesy ride for Maitrice, the young African-American non-celebrity.
13: They knew that she had been released with no car, no money, no cell phone, nothing. And in the dead of night, her mom calls the next morning to tell them that she never came home. And it's like, oh, well, she probably just, you know, they were just very nonchalant and casual about it.
11: She doesn't know the area. She's never been in your area. Well, I think she's depressed. That's what has me.
12: That's worth you more than just her. Okay.
10: The police released her just after midnight.
14: There was nothing right. They had my treats. Victimized from the moment they knew that she was not in the right state of mind she needed to be in. And she needed help. She should have went to a hospital.
10: Maitrice disappeared into the darkness and was never seen alive again. I'm Katherine Townsend, a private investigator, investigative journalist, and host of the podcast Helen Gone. In the third season of Helen Gone, we're going to try to find out what really happened to Maitrece Richardson.
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3: I'm Doug Davis with a story of another black inventor you should know. George Crumb Speck, born in 1824, was an African-American chef who is credited with creating the beloved potato chip. While working as a cook at a Saratoga Springs restaurant, Crumb developed the crispy snack after a customer repeatedly complained about the french fries being too thick. In frustration, Crumb sliced the potatoes as thin as possible, fried them to perfection, added salt, and served them up. To everyone's surprise, they became an instant hit. Crumb's invention became one of the most iconic snacks in the world. He also went on to open his own restaurant, Crumb's House, near Saratoga Lake in 1860, where one of the biggest attractions was a basket of potato chips placed on every table. Beyond his culinary achievements, George Crumb Speck is also an important figure in black history for breaking barriers in the field of professional cooking during the 19th century. He passed away on July 22, 1914, but George Crumb Speck's legacy lives on in every bag of potato chips, reminding us of his lasting impact on the snack food industry. For the Black Information Network, I'm Doug Davis.
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6: I'm Kevin Brown with another look at modern-day black history you should know. On January 6, 2021, as chaos engulfed the U.S. Capitol,
7: multiple capital injuries,
6: a group of black officers stood as pillars of resilience and bravery. Among them was Capitol Police Officer Eugene Goodman, who diverted rioters away from the Senate chamber, potentially saving countless lives. Lieutenant Michael Byrd also faced a dire situation, protecting lawmakers from an advancing mob. His decisive actions safeguarded those entrusted to his care. And Officer Harry Dunn fought back against physical threats and racial slurs, standing firm in the defense of the Capitol and democracy. These black officers and many others remind us that the strength of our democracy lies in those who protect it. So let's never forget to honor their heroism and strive for a nation worthy of their sacrifice. For the Black Information Network, I'm Kevin Brown.
8: I'm Bill Black with another Bet You Didn't Know Music Fact. So, I just got through reading Mariah Carey's book, The Meaning of Mariah Carey. And in it, she talks about her and Derek Jeter had a brief fling from 97 to 1998 towards the end of her marriage to Tommy Mottola. She also revealed that Derek was the inspiration for this song.

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3: On September 18, 1978, America tuned in to a popular TV series called The Dating Game, where three men vied to win a date with a single woman looking for love.
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4: Number one, would you say hello to Cheryl, please? 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
5: Bachelor number one.
4: Yes?
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3: For 11 years, he crisscrossed the country, leaving a string of bodies in his wake. His name was Rodney Alcala. He eventually became known as the Dating Game Killer. How did Rodney Alcala manage to evade capture for so long? And how did his appearance on the Dating Game lead to his downfall? From Wondery, the network behind Dirty John, Young Charlie, and Wonderland Murders, comes The Dating Game Killer by Hollywood and Crime. I'm Tracy Patton. Join me and my co-host, Stephen Lang, as we dive into the story of one of America's most prolific serial killers.
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7: In the Bay, Black culture isn't just lived, it's protected. At the Black Information Network, we document the resistance, reinvention, and realness that makes the Bay Area a Black cultural capital. In Oakland, history still breathes through murals of Huey Newton and the echoes of E-40. In Richmond, aunties still cook red beans on Sundays, and grandkids still get lined up with clippers in the kitchen. In San Francisco, you'll find poets hosting open mics in places where jazz never died. We uplift community gardens started by Black teachers. We follow youth groups organizing art shows that double as healing circles. Speak to parents fighting for their children's right to learn Black history in public schools. Yes, the Bay has changed, but our culture hasn't. From the steps of Lake Mirror to tech hubs run by Black coders, we see a new generation building while honoring the past. This isn't just a region, it's a reclamation, and the Black Bay is still here. With Black News First, this is Doug Davis on the Black Information Network.
8: 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At the Black Information Network, we tell the stories that Third Ward, Fifth Ward, Acres Homes, and Sunnyside built. This is a city of slabs, screws, soul food, and self-made empires. Where Beyonce learned to sing. Where Megan told you to boss up. Where Big Mo and DJ Screw slowed the city down to match its heart rate. We visit local shops on Alameda, where barbers serve as therapists. We sit with vendors selling everything from shea butter to political books on the corner of Blodgett and Ennis, and catch up with TSU students launching Black-owned startups between classes. Black Houston is spiritual and entrepreneurial, and even as the skyline rises and developers creep in, the soul of Black Houston holds steady. Because in the words of our elders, if you don't see us, you're not looking. I'm Nicole Deal with Black News First on the Black Information Network.
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13: Amber Payton with BIN News Now. The White House says talks with Iran are continuing despite new U.S. strikes. Press Secretary Caroline Levitt says Iran violated an agreement and defended President Trump's decision to launch Operation Epic Fury.
14: They have expressed they still want to make a deal to the president.
13: Iran is threatening to target U.S. infrastructure in the region if more attacks follow. Police are investigating after an intruder entered the Today Show studio asking for Al Roker, then allegedly lunged at Craig Melvin while shouting a racial slur. Security detained the man. It is unclear how he got inside or whether he will face charges. And LeBron James is reportedly close to deciding where he will play next season. The 41-year-old is considering several teams, including Cleveland and Miami, after announcing he will not return to the Lakers. James is preparing for a record 24th NBA season. Get BIN News Now on demand 24/7 on the iHeartRadio app.
15: Kevin Brown on your home for 24/7 News, the Black Information Network. Attorneys for the parents of Nolan Wells say the family had a respectful meeting with the Jackson County, Mississippi District Attorney. NBC's Aaron Gilchrist reports it was the first such meeting since the 18-year-old's body was found.
16: At the same time, this family says that their lawyers will share Nolan's cell phone with investigators, will sit down together with them to try to analyze what is and isn't on that phone. The parents believed early on that there may have been things that were deleted from Nolan's cell phone in the hours after he went missing.
15: Authorities have said they don't suspect foul play and believe the college football player drowned on Horn Island after visiting the remote island with friends on July 4th. Governor Kathy Hochul is urging people to stay indoors in places throughout the state that she says has very unhealthy air.
17: Between now and tomorrow, if there's any way you can possibly stay indoors, please do not venture out. Shorter dog walking. Please keep the babies inside. Senior citizens, just hold on and stay home.
15: There's a heavy presence of Canadian wildfire smoke with the greatest impact in the southern and western parts of the state. Hochul says they've talked to hospitals about an expected spike in asthma-related emergency room visits. The governor says if you're experiencing shortness of breath or chest pains, seek medical attention. People can go to airnow.gov to monitor air quality in New York. U.S. District Judge Beryl Howell issued a preliminary injunction requiring the USDA to reinstate funding for 24 grantees in the Increasing Land Capital and Market Access Program. The grants help beginning and underserved farmers access land financing, technical assistance, and new markets. The USDA terminated the grants earlier this year, citing concerns about waste, fraud, and abuse. But the organizations challenged the decision in federal court. The ruling allows organizations serving black farmers and other underserved producers to resume critical programs while the lawsuit moves forward. TapBlack is an AI-powered networking and digital business card platform designed for black-owned businesses. 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King Yella, a Chicago rapper, is adamant about not working a regular job despite admitting he's currently broke. In a recent video, he emphasized

0: to the journey around America where we visit iconic locations connected to Black history. Today, we head to Harlem, New York, where the legendary Apollo Theater stands as a symbol of African-American culture. The Apollo Theater opened its doors in 1914 as a burlesque theater, but soon became the premier showplace for live musical entertainment. The theater became famous for Amateur Night, a weekly talent show that launched the careers of stars like Lauryn Hill and the Jackson 5. Audiences at the Apollo became known for cheering or booing performers on stage.
1: Y'all making people walk off stage tonight.
0: The slogan, "Be Good or Be Gone," became the theater's motto. Over the years, the Apollo Theater hosted many memorable events in Black music history. The Apollo Theater, a place where dreams are born, legends are made, and history is written. For the Black Information Network, I'm Kevin Brown.
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4: I'm Vanessa Tyler on New York's BIN 1600, your home for Black News First. There's been an arrest in the death of a Black woman ambushed as she was sitting in her Jeep outside her job in the Bronx.
5: I don't know if it's somebody that she knew or what it is. I'm not quite sure.
4: That's the mother of 39-year-old Julia Anderson, who was leaving work as an aide at a group home for the disabled. Police say they have a person in custody, and it was certainly someone her daughter knew. The shooter making his getaway on a moped, police say it was 56-year-old Michael Bell, and cops know the victim knew him because they share the same Mount Vernon address. And a trio of arrests and a cruel, disfiguring attack. Cops in Jersey City have three teenagers under arrest for an acid attack.
5: I heard one of the girls screaming, saying it burns, it burns.
4: Police say last month a group on a moped splashed six women sitting in a car with sulfuric acid as they rode by. The victims were burned. 13, 14, and 15-year-olds face numerous charges, including aggravated assault with a deadly weapon. Police say the victims appeared to have been targeted, with maybe the revenge attack connected to an earlier dispute. Hold the lettuce. It may be the source of that nasty stomach bug from food called cyclosporiasis. New York has reported more than 515 cases across the state, with 403 cases in New York City. New Jersey only reported a few dozen cases. Health officials don't believe the parasite can spread person to person, instead urging people to thoroughly clean produce. Critics blame the Trump administration not tracking this earlier due to cuts in food surveillance programs. Then there's the Legionella outbreak. Cooling towers at 76 buildings on Manhattan's Upper East Side have now tested positive for Legionella bacteria. Buildings include a church, several schools, a nursing home, and the Met Museum. The city ordering all to immediately clean and disinfect the towers. And we all have to worry about the air quality. Health officials warn smoke from the Canadian wildfires, compounded by the heat wave, is affecting the air quality in the entire area. It really is difficult to breathe. Mayor Mamdani says stay indoors if possible, and don't forget the cooling centers if you need them. For more on these stories and international, national, state, and local news impacting the Black community, listen to the Black Information Network on the iHeart Radio app or log on to BINnews.com. 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I'm Vanessa Tyler on New York's BIN 1600, your home for Black News First.
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1: Most people know about Restaurant Week, but not everyone knows there's a Black Restaurant Week born in Houston, Texas in 2016 and is now spreading to cities across the country. It's more than just menus. It's a movement.
2: And so we really want to create something that was more all-inclusive to the creative things we were seeing happening in the food scene.
1: That's one of the three founders, Fallon Farrell.
2: As we've grown through the years, we've literally watched businesses start off as like a pop-up food tent and now having like two or three locations.
1: From soul food kitchens to hidden gem caterers, Black Restaurant Week shines a light where it's long been missing. It's helped generate tens of millions of dollars for Black-owned businesses, keeping legacies alive and creating new ones. And it's part of Black history still being written every time a diner takes that first bite. I'm Esther Dillard for the Black Information Network.
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4: The Justice Department's latest Civil Rights Division class photo sparked controversy due to the lack of Black employees.
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5: A Pennsylvania father is speaking out after his Black teenage son was handcuffed during a police encounter. The teen was detained and placed in the back of a police car.
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1: The Canadian government announced new funding to support Black entrepreneurs in its new entrepreneurship program to expand business training.
3: That matters to you.
6: BIN News This Hour, I'm Andrea Coleman. Coming up,
7: more than 75 boats, more than 20 aircraft, more than 30 state agencies are responding.
6: The state of Texas gears up to protect and save lives as heavy rains bring catastrophic flooding. Plus, plans are underway to commemorate the 63rd anniversary of the March on Washington. And the nation is hearing from the president tonight. But first, here's BIN News Now. The rain-soaked Texas Hill Country is getting hit with yet another day of flooding, which has turned deadly. Governor Greg Abbott saying one person was killed overnight in the Kerrville area. Abbott has issued disaster declarations for the area north and west of San Antonio.
8: We are dealing with and responding to a flood that is likely going to break records in Texas history. Our primary focus right now and throughout the remainder of this torrential rain is saving lives.
6: The National Weather Service saying some areas are getting hit with rain rates of 2 to 4 inches an hour. In Kerrville, which was hit by deadly flooding last year, they have seen 10 inches of rain over the last 6 hours. And the Guadalupe River has risen 35 feet in just 4 hours. Texas Agriculture Commissioner Sid Miller also declared an agricultural emergency across central and south Texas. The declaration activates Texas Department of Agriculture relief resources to help farmers, ranchers, and agribusiness recover from widespread flood damage. Reverend Al Sharpton's National Action Network is leading a march on Washington next month. Nan says the planned march comes in response to recent court rulings they say weaken longstanding protections for minority voters. When reacting to the U.S. Supreme Court's latest ruling prohibiting race from being considered when redrawing congressional districts, Reverend Al Sharpton told MS Now that all is not lost.
9: Question now is, can we deal with it? The answer is yes, because many of the Blacks that are in Congress are in swing districts. Many whites will vote for Blacks now that wouldn't in years be past, and many Blacks will be energized by this decision. So I think it's a devastating decision, but I think it will in many ways inspire a movement of people, Black and white, to say we're not going to live in an America that's going backwards despite a backwards Supreme Court decision.
6: The march will be held on August 28th to mark the 63rd anniversary of the 1963 March on Washington that culminated with Dr. Martin Luther King Jr.'s I Have a Dream speech. Martin Luther King III and his wife, the NAACP, the National Urban League, and the League of Latin American Citizens, as well as New York Congresswoman Yvette Clark, who chairs the Congressional Black Caucus, are expected to attend the march.
10: I think the American people will be relieved to hear what they are hearing from the President of the United States and his commitment to transparency and the focus on the integrity of our elections tonight.
6: Well, President Trump is delivering a major address to the nation tonight. Press Secretary Carolyn Leavitt said the president will discuss protecting the integrity of American elections when he speaks from the White House. Trump's speech was slated to begin a few minutes ago at 9 p.m. Eastern. We'll have more on it throughout the day tomorrow. This is BIN News This Hour. Be sure to follow us wherever you get your podcast. I'm Andrea Coleman on the Black Information Network, home of Black News First.
11: Here's what's trending this hour. The U.S. has launched its sixth day of strikes in Iran. According to U.S. Central Command, the strikes started at 2 p.m. Eastern and were meant to further degrade Iranian military capabilities. First-time requests for unemployment benefits experienced a big drop last week, and over 100 million Americans are feeling the effects of the Canadian wildfire smoke that's blanketing the Northeast and Midwest. Air quality readings in Chicago, Cleveland, Detroit, and Minneapolis have moved into dangerous levels. I'm Amber Payton, and that's what's trending.
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12: NBA Commissioner Adam Silver says he hopes the league's investigation involving Kawhi Leonard is resolved before the start of the new season. Speaking at the NBA Summer League in Las Vegas, Silver said the probe into alleged salary cap circumvention by the Los Angeles Clippers has taken longer than expected. According to The Athletic, investigators uncovered another possible promotional agreement tied to Leonard as the review continues. His proposed trade to the Toronto Raptors remains on hold until the investigation is complete. Silver also addressed the future of WNBA Commissioner Kathy Engelbert, saying he's pleased with the league's growth under her leadership, but stopped short of committing to her long-term future. Engelbert has recently faced criticism from players over her handling of online harassment and communication with the league. Elsewhere in sports and football news, the New Orleans Saints are bringing back running back Alvin Kamara. His agent confirmed Kamara will remain with the team for the 2026 season on a reworked contract. Kamara said he hopes to finish his career in New Orleans. With the latest in sports, I'm Morgan Wood on the Black Information Network, BINnews.com, your home for Black News First.
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13: Bree Wood on the Black Information Network, looking at another aspect of America at 250, a Black perspective. As America approaches 250 years, we're often invited to celebrate the ideals that shaped this nation: freedom, liberty, and justice. But to truly understand the founding era, we have to hold two truths at the same time. Because while liberty was being declared, labor was being demanded. In 1776, the words, "All men are created equal," rang out as a promise to the world, a bold vision, a revolutionary idea. But for enslaved Africans and their descendants, those words did not signal freedom. They marked a contradiction. At the very moment this nation was fighting for independence, nearly one in five people living in the colonies was enslaved. Their labor helped build the foundations of this country, economically, physically, and politically. From the tobacco fields of Virginia to the rice plantations of South Carolina to the cities where enslaved hands constructed roads and buildings, Black people were not just present in the founding era, they were essential to it. And yet they were denied the very liberty being demanded from a king. Some did not wait for freedom to be granted. They claimed it. Enslaved men and women escaped. They resisted. They petitioned. They even fought in the Revolutionary War on both sides, seeking a freedom this new nation had not yet decided to give them. Names like Crispus Attucks, the first to fall in the Boston Massacre, remind us that Black Americans were part of this story from the very beginning, not on the margins, but in the moment. Still, when the Constitution was written, compromises were made. Compromises that counted the enslaved as three-fifths of a person for representation, but not humanity. Compromises that protected slavery instead of ending it. So yes, America was founded on the ideals of freedom, but it was also built on systems that contradicted those ideals. And this truth is not meant to divide us. It's meant to deepen our understanding, because the story of America at 250 is not just about where we began. It's about who pushed this nation to become better than it was. Black Americans, through resistance, resilience, and relentless hope, forced the meaning of liberty to expand from something promised to a few to something demanded for all. Black voices have always challenged the hypocrisy at the nation's core. Both enslaved and free African Americans petitioned the colonial and early American governments, sued for their freedom in courts, preached in churches, and organized in communities. Their argument was straightforward and profound. If freedom is a natural right, then the existence of slavery is not just a tragic flaw, but a fundamental illegitimacy. This moral challenge, articulated by known figures and countless unnamed individuals, built across generations. Their courage and clarity forced America to confront its contradictions, even when the nation was not ready to listen. Their advocacy would become the moral engine of future struggles for justice and equality. The founding era wasn't just a beginning, it was a test of whether a nation built on freedom would one day live up to it. And 250 years later, we are still answering that question. I'm Bree Wood, looking back on the Black perspective of America 250 on the Black Information Network.
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12: 50 Cent wants a judge to dismiss a lawsuit from his former employee due to insufficient evidence. According to TMZ, the rapper is calling the lawsuit filed by Monique Myers a media stunt. She worked for 50 Cent in several senior operational roles across his businesses for 12 years. Myers is accusing the artist of firing her in 2019 after she refused to break the law to protect him during his bankruptcy proceedings by hiding property in her name, among other allegations. 50 Cent wants the lawsuit thrown out and is asking that Myers pay his attorney fees. Elsewhere in entertainment news, rapper Young Thug is gearing up to hit the road. The rapper announced the New Generation Tour, making it his first headlining tour since 2019. Nav will join Young Thug as a special guest on all U.S. dates. The U.S. dates begin on September 1st in Roger, Arkansas, and wrap up on October 4th in Inglewood, California. Tickets for the New Generation Tour go on sale Friday. With the latest in entertainment, I'm Morgan Wood on the Black Information Network, BINnews.com, your home for Black news first.
21: The United States Senate has had a total of 12 Black members, with the first being Hiram Rhodes Rebels, elected in 1870 during the Reconstruction era. Jim Crow and other disenfranchisement tactics led to a gap of nearly 90 years between the first and second U.S. Black senators. In 1992, Carol Moseley Braun became the first Black woman to serve in the U.S. Senate.
22: I don't know, maybe this is just my day to get to talk about race. Maybe I'm just lucky like that today.
21: Vice President Kamala Harris became the second Black female to serve as a U.S. senator in 2017. Barack Obama was the fifth Black senator and the first to be elected president of the United States.
23: Race is an issue that I believe this nation cannot afford to ignore right now.
21: While Georgia's Raphael Warnock is the latest Black member of the U.S. Senate after his 2021 election. Black U.S. senators have made contributions to the country and paved the way for future generations of Black leaders. And that's a fact. This is Mike for the Black Information Network.
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1: A black dentist in Fort Worth, Texas is facing a felony charge over the death of a four-year-old girl following a dental procedure. Dr. Chriselle Hemphill was arrested after investigators determined she was responsible for the child's injuries. The girl became unresponsive after a tongue-tie procedure at Cuddle Kids Dental back in April and later died at a hospital. The medical examiner reportedly found toxic levels of the pain medication Demerol in her system. Her death, however, was ruled accidental.
21: In Jefferson Parish, Louisiana, a 21-year-old black man is accused of shooting and killing his own mother in a condominium community. Investigators say Nikkei Collins allegedly shot his 48-year-old mother several times Wednesday morning in the parking lot of the Victorian condos. The woman was rushed to a hospital but died from her injuries. Collins has been arrested on a murder charge. Detectives are working to determine a motive. In other news, there's an air quality alert in effect for predominantly black Chicago, Illinois.
2: The poor air quality is due to unhealthy ozone and wildfire smoke levels. Dr. Jeff Ziffer from Good Samaritan Advocate has an alert for those diagnosed with respiratory issues.
4: If you have underlying conditions, is to look at air quality, minimize your interaction with it, and also look for symptoms. Symptoms being chest pain, shortness of breath, dizziness, fatigue with activity.
2: The Chicago Park District plans to move activities indoors today as a precaution. I'm Perry Williams.
1: And finally, black residents in parts of Texas could potentially be impacted by life-threatening flash flooding. Texas Governor Greg Abbott has declared a state of emergency across 59 counties.
7: There are more than 1,300 state personnel from more than 30 agencies that are already activated.
1: That includes the National Guard. Governor Abbott says the number one priority right now is the protection of life. He warns that torrential rain and flooding this week will likely break records. I'm Nicole Deal, along with Mike Moore, on your home for Black News First, the Black Information Network. Your Washington Roundup is next.
12: President Trump welcomed South Carolina's newest Republican Senator Darlene Graham Nardone to the White House following her appointment to fill the seat left vacant by the unexpected death of her brother, longtime Senator Lindsey Graham. The president also hosted El Salvador President Nayib Bukele for talks at the White House before delivering a primetime address focused on election integrity. Meanwhile, on Capitol Hill, New York Congresswoman Alexandria Ocasio-Cortez questioned the prolonged absences of some members of Congress. Speaking with reporters, Ocasio-Cortez called Kentucky Senator Mitch McConnell's continued absence shocking, saying that while lawmakers can face serious medical issues, extended absences eventually raise concerns about representation and accountability. That's your Washington Roundup. I'm Morgan Wood, your White House correspondent in Washington, D.C. on the Black Information Network, BINnews.com, your home for Black News First.
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5: This is Esther Dillard with another spotlight on Black excellence. Tyler Perry is one of the most successful figures in the entertainment industry. Born in New Orleans, Louisiana in 1969, Emmett Perry Jr. endured a difficult childhood marked by poverty and abuse. After changing his name and moving to Atlanta in 1992, Tyler Perry began writing and producing stage plays that became highly successful.
24: All you gotta do is take an R&B song, put Jesus in it, and it's a gospel song.
5: What? It was also during that time that he created his signature character, the iconic Mabel Medea Simmons.
24: Yea, though she walked in the valley with the shadow of Little Red Riding Hood and the Three Bears.
5: With an estimated net worth of over $1 billion, Tyler Perry is also a generous philanthropist, having donated millions to such causes as education, civil rights, and disaster relief. And another shining example of Black excellence. I'm Esther Dillard on the Black Information Network.
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1: Treasury Secretary Scott Bessent says the U.S. Mint will begin making a $1 coin featuring President Trump. A rendering of the new coin was released on Wednesday, commemorating the 250th anniversary of the signing of the Declaration of Independence. It is not real gold, but it does have a gold-like finish and will be available in the fall. Meanwhile, over 75% of Americans participate in a store loyalty program. That means consumers are willing to give up a phone number or email address in exchange for discounts, rewards, and special offers at places like grocery stores, coffee shops, and gas stations. But beware, when you hand over your information, data brokers use your personal info to build a profile on you, and then they sell that information. Companies buy it, and unfortunately, scammers do too. Here's a tip to keep your personal info out of the wrong hands. Use a separate email or phone number just for reward accounts. That way, if your information is compromised, your primary contact info will likely still be protected. Money news at 24 and 54 minutes past each hour. I'm Nicole Deal on your home for Black News First, the Black Information Network.
8: I'm Amber Payton with BIN News Now. Black Chicago Mayor Brandon Johnson could face a difficult re-election bid. A University of Chicago poll found fewer than 14% of residents want him to seek another term, while his approval rating stands at 23%.
9: We're finding that his disapproval rate far outweighs his approval rate.
8: The pollster says Johnson is also struggling with support among Black voters. The mayor has not announced whether he will run again. Philadelphia officials are criticizing changes that reduce space honoring 9 people enslaved by George Washington. Mayor Sherelle Parker says the federal government made the changes overnight. The exhibit now portrays Washington's record on slavery as complicated. And Baton Rouge, Louisiana Mayor Sid Edwards is ordering city and state flags lowered Friday to mark 10 years since 4 law enforcement officers were killed in an ambush after the killing of a Black man. 3 officers died that day, while a 4th died from his injuries in 2022. Get BIN News Now on demand 24/7 on the iHeartRadio app.
10: I'm Kevin Brown on your home for 24/7 News, the Black Information Network. Another day of unhealthy air from Canadian wildfire smoke in the New York City area. Mayor Zoran Mandani says N95-style masks are being made available to impacted areas, including libraries and firehouses in New York City.
11: This specifically affects a set of New Yorkers, whether they're older New Yorkers are immunocompromised, New Yorkers with younger children. If you are feeling any effects from this, I would advise you to stay indoors.
10: The wildfire smoke is prompting an air quality alert, but forecasters expect smoky conditions to peak. To monitor the air quality index, head to airnow.gov. Meanwhile, it'll be another day of temps reaching into the 90s. Hundreds of cooling centers are open in New York City. A newly released hemp industry report is slamming a push in Texas to ban all products containing THC. It found that tobacco and alcohol cause more problems in the state.
13: The lieutenant governor and Senator Charles Perry appear to be very supportive of the tobacco and alcohol industries because they never say anything negative about them.
10: Cynthia Cabrera with the Texas Hemp Business Council questions why there are interim legislative hearings on THC. She argues that it hurts the state's business-friendly image to target an industry that's adding more than $1 billion to the economy. Cabrera says polling shows that most people don't want these products banned.
13: And then you have one or two legislators that take on a crusade and will put tens of thousands of people out of a job.
10: The family of Keith Porter Jr. in California, along with various organizations and advocates, gathered at the Hall of Justice to demand that the Los Angeles County District Attorney Daniel Hotchman prosecute the ICE agent who killed Porter on New Year's Eve. Despite receiving the LAPD investigation report on July 1st, Hotchman has not taken action. Black Lives Matter LA has criticized Hotchman's policies and called for his removal, citing his failure to hold law enforcement accountable for killings. The shooting of Porter by ICE agent Brian Palacios, who has a history of violence, has not received the same attention as other similar incidents. A man was detained after breaking into the Today Show studio in New York City. The man confronted co-host Craig Melvin yelling racial slurs and asked for Al Roker before being detained by studio security. The host continued with the live broadcast after the incident, and representatives for the show did not immediately comment. The intrusion occurred on the same day that Savannah Guthrie announced that she would be temporarily stepping away from her co-anchor duties to film a Wordle game show, which will be executive produced by Jimmy Fallon. Guthrie's new hosting gig comes after her mother's abduction in February. Hal Williams, known for his role as Smitty on Sanford and Son, passed away at the age of 91 from natural causes. He had recently attended a reunion celebrating the show and reflecting on its enduring humor. Williams had a prolific career spanning over 5 decades, appearing in numerous TV shows and films. He was also involved in philanthropic efforts, including founding a scholarship foundation in memory of his late son. Williams is survived by his children, grandchildren, and great-grandchildren. Follow us on Facebook, Instagram, and TikTok at Black Information Network and on X at Black Info Net. I'm Kevin Brown on your home for Black News First, the Black Information Network.
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0: crush on her, and she was already seeing someone, so she felt it was best if she declined the record. Wow. I'm Bill Black with another Bet You Didn't Know music fact on the Black Information Network.
1: I'm Vanessa Tyler on New York's BIN 1600, your home for Black News First. There's been an arrest in the death of a Black woman ambushed as she was sitting in her Jeep outside her job in the Bronx.
2: I don't know if it's somebody that she knew or what it is. I'm not quite sure.
1: That's the mother of 39-year-old Julia Anderson, who was leaving work as an aide at a group home for the disabled. Police say they have a person in custody, and it was certainly someone her daughter knew. The shooter making his getaway on a moped, police say it was 56-year-old Michael Bell, and cops know the victim knew him because they share the same Mount Vernon address. And a trio of arrests and a cruel, disfiguring attack. Cops in Jersey City have three teenagers under arrest for an acid attack.
3: I heard one of the girls screaming, saying it burns, it burns.
1: Police say last month a group on a moped splashed six women sitting in a car with sulfuric acid as they rode by. The victims were burned. 13, 14, and 15-year-olds face numerous charges, including aggravated assault with a deadly weapon. Police say the victims appeared to have been targeted, with maybe the revenge attack connected to an earlier dispute. Hold the lettuce. It may be the source of that nasty stomach bug from food called cyclosporiasis. New York has reported more than 515 cases across the state, with 403 cases in New York City. New Jersey only reported a few dozen cases. Health officials don't believe the parasite can spread person to person, instead urging people to thoroughly clean produce. Critics blame the Trump administration not tracking this earlier due to cuts in food surveillance programs. Then there's the Legionella outbreak. Cooling towers at 76 buildings on Manhattan's Upper East Side have now tested positive for Legionella bacteria. Buildings include a church, several schools, a nursing home, and the Met Museum. The city ordering all to immediately clean and disinfect the towers. And we all have to worry about the air quality. Health officials warn smoke from the Canadian wildfires, compounded by the heat wave, is affecting the air quality in the entire area. It really is difficult to breathe. Mayor Mamdani says stay indoors if possible, and don't forget the cooling centers if you need them. For more on these stories and international, national, state, and local news impacting the Black community, listen to the Black Information Network on the iHeart Radio app or log on to BINnews.com. 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I'm Vanessa Tyler on New York's BIN 1600, your home for Black News First.
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5: Nearly a month after Cohen Wiley was killed, a newly released police report does not identify the officers involved or explain why the situation escalated.
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6: BIN News This Hour, I'm Andrea Coleman. Coming up,
7: more than 75 boats, more than 20 aircraft, more than 30 state agencies are responding.
6: The state of Texas gears up to protect and save lives as heavy rains bring catastrophic flooding. Plus, plans are underway to commemorate the 63rd anniversary of the March on Washington. And the nation is hearing from the president tonight. But first, here's BIN News Now. The rain-soaked Texas Hill Country is getting hit with yet another day of flooding, which has turned deadly. Governor Greg Abbott saying one person was killed overnight in the Kerrville area. Abbott has issued disaster declarations for the area north and west of San Antonio.
7: We are dealing with and responding to a flood that is likely going to break records in Texas history. Our primary focus right now and throughout the remainder of this torrential rain is saving lives.
6: The National Weather Service saying some areas are getting hit with rain rates of 2 to 4 inches an hour. In Kerrville, which was hit by deadly flooding last year, they have seen 10 inches of rain over the last 6 hours. And the Guadalupe River has risen 35 feet in just 4 hours. Texas Agriculture Commissioner Sid Miller also declared an agricultural emergency across central and south Texas. The declaration activates Texas Department of Agriculture relief resources to help farmers, ranchers, and agribusiness recover from widespread flood damage. Reverend Al Sharpton's National Action Network is leading a march on Washington next month. Nan says a planned march comes in response to recent court rulings they say weaken longstanding protections for minority voters. When reacting to the U.S. Supreme Court's latest ruling prohibiting race from being considered when redrawing congressional districts, Reverend Al Sharpton told MS Now that all is not lost.
8: Question now is, can we deal with it? The answer is yes, because many of the blacks that are in Congress are in swing districts. Many whites will vote for blacks now that wouldn't in years be past, and many blacks will be energized by this decision. So I think it's a devastating decision, but I think it will in many ways inspire a movement of people, black and white, to say we're not going to live in an America that's going backwards despite a backwards Supreme Court decision.
6: The march will be held on August 28th to mark the 63rd anniversary of the 1963 March on Washington that culminated with Dr. Martin Luther King Jr.'s I Have a Dream speech. Martin Luther King III and his wife, the NAACP, the National Urban League, and the League of Latin American Citizens, as well as New York Congresswoman Yvette Clark, who chairs the Congressional Black Caucus, are expected to attend the march.
9: I think the American people will be relieved to hear what they are hearing from the President of the United States and his commitment to transparency and the focus on the integrity of our elections tonight.
6: Well, President Trump is delivering a major address to the nation tonight. Press Secretary Carolyn Leavitt said the president will discuss protecting the integrity of American elections when he speaks from the White House. Trump's speech was slated to begin a few minutes ago at 9 p.m. Eastern. We'll have more on it throughout the day tomorrow. This is BIN News This Hour. Be sure to follow us wherever you get your podcasts. I'm Andrea Coleman on the Black Information Network, home of Black News First.
3: Here's what's trending this hour. More than 100 House Democrats voted to stop aid to Israel Wednesday, signaling a major shift in support for the U.S. ally. An amendment to a State Department funding bill introduced by Republican Kentucky Congressman Thomas Massey would have slashed aid for Israel by $3.3 billion. Parts of Texas Hill Country and Big Bend regions are dealing with life-threatening flash flooding. And the ESPYs recognized the best and brightest in sports Wednesday night in New York City. I'm Amber Payton, and that's what's trending.
1: 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Covering the latest news, sports, and events at our historically black colleges and universities. Here's Morgan Wood.
10: The Mecca, Howard University, is adding another exclusive piece to its Jordan brand legacy. The Bison football team will hit the field this season wearing custom Air Jordan 11 cleats, a player-exclusive design that will not be available for purchase by the public. The cleats transform one of the most iconic sneakers in history into football gear, featuring Howard's signature Bison blue, patent leather, red Jumpman accents, and the university's logo replacing traditional Jordan branding. The release is part of Howard's long-term partnership with Jordan Brand, which began in 2022 and has positioned the university as the only HBCU currently outfitted by the brand. The Air Jordan 11 has long been a symbol of sneaker culture, but now it's adding another chapter, this time on an HBCU football field. Howard is expected to debut the exclusive cleats when the Bison open the 2026 season against Alabama A&M in the MEAC SWAC Challenge. With the latest in HBCU news, I'm Morgan Wood on the Black Information Network.
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17: Cell phones have been an integral part of connecting our modern world. But did you know a Black nuclear engineer pioneered the technology for them? Henry Thomas Sampson was born in 1934 in Jackson, Mississippi. He earned his bachelor's degree in chemical engineering from Purdue University in 1956, followed by his master's degree from UCLA in 1961 and his PhD shortly after. In 1971, Henry Sampson created the Gamma Electric Cell. It's a device which produced long-lasting power to satellites. Sampson's innovation caught the attention of the Motorola Company, which then placed his patented technology into their telephones. This eventually led to the very first telephone calls being made using cell phones. Henry Sampson passed on June 4th, 2015. His genius and Black excellence helped create the globally connected world we share today. This is Tammy Eswick for the Black Information Network.
18: 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I'm Mike Strautmanis, and my history lives here.
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19: We begin in Detroit, Michigan. It's where President Trump has ordered U.S. Immigration and Customs Enforcement agents to resume traffic stops after ICE paused those this week following two people being killed by them. In Detroit, Sugar Law Center for Economic and Social Justice lead staff attorney Liz Jacob says the vehicle pursuits by ICE injured two of their clients in May and June.
20: If a policy like this had been in place even a few weeks ago, our clients here at the Sugar Law Center, the communities that we're representing in Detroit and in Michigan, would be safer.
19: District 7 Black Police Commissioner Victoria Camille says she doesn't know why ICE has to do any vehicle stops for an immigration matter, noting that it can be handled through the court system. She was among three people who sent a letter to U.S. Homeland Security Secretary Mark Wayne Mullen on July 1st, calling for an end to those pursuits.
21: Also in Detroit, a black mother is facing some serious charges after cops say she hid her newborn son's body in a dumpster. Daciana Powell is facing the charge of concealing the death of an individual.
10: Concealing the death of an individual carries a maximum penalty of 5 years in prison. Fox 32 is reporting cops found a tote bag in a dumpster. It contained the decomposed body of a child wrapped in a sheet. Investigators later identified the child as Powell's newborn son. The Wayne County prosecutor released a statement that read in part, "It's hard to put into words the sadness of this case. The alleged actions of the defendant will haunt everyone involved for a very long time." Powell has been arraigned and received a $50,000 personal bond. I'm Morgan Wood on the Black Information Network.
21: In Chicago, Illinois, the city council is honoring the city's outgoing top cop. Black Alderman Chris Taliaferro praised CPD Superintendent Larry Snelling for his leadership.
22: When we look at it 2025 alone, our city experienced some of the lowest crime rates since 1965 in several decades. And that's a tribute to his leadership and his dedication to this city.
21: Snelling, who is black, retired after more than 30 years of service with the department. Fred Waller is taking over as interim superintendent during a nationwide search for Snelling's replacement.
19: A federal judge has ruled in favor of black farmers. Federal Judge Beryl Howell ordered the U.S. Department of Agriculture to restore roughly $127 million in grant funding for the Increasing Land, Capital, and Market Access Program. Blavity is reporting this is a temporary reinstatement. Now, funding has been restored to the black farmers and 24 organizations that sued the Trump administration after their funding was canceled. And finally, in Charlotte, North Carolina and Detroit, Michigan, the Black Men's Wellness Day Saturday aims to address health disparities and promote preventive care through health screenings, fitness activities, and resources. The event, organized by the African American Male Wellness Agency and the National Center for Urban Solutions, focuses on saving lives and building healthier communities. I'm Mike Moore, along with Nicole Deal, on your home for 24/7 News, the Black Information Network.
2: From severe weather.
23: Temperatures reached 96 degrees. At least five people have died due to extreme heat in the Chicago area.
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25: The number of Americans affected by cyclospora is rapidly growing in over 30 states. And because of inadequate surveillance, that may just be the tip of the iceberg.
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21: Chase Bank is offering students and teenagers a chance to earn some extra cash just for opening a new checking account. The promotion runs through October 14th and features two different bonuses. College students ages 17 to 24 can earn a $175 bonus by opening a new Chase Secure Banking account and completing 10 qualifying transactions within 60 days. Those transactions can include debit card purchases, Zelle payments, direct deposits, or online bill payments. The bonus is deposited into the account within 15 days after the requirements are met. Meanwhile, teens ages 13 to 17 can earn a $125 bonus through a new Chase High School checking account. A parent or guardian must be a co-owner on the account and already have an eligible Chase checking account. To get the bonus, the teen must complete five qualifying transactions within 60 days. And best of all, there is no minimum deposit required. 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
21: A black man, Ashante Forrest, is suing two police officers in Denver, Colorado, over their actions during a traffic stop last year. His attorney, David Lane, says the best restitution is accountability.
5: Whatever a Denver jury believes to be fair and equitable in enforcing the Constitution. We're not asking for any specific amount of money. It's just accountability.
21: Forrest was stopped last May because the officers allegedly believed his rear taillights were not working. An illegal gun was found during a search of his vehicle. But the charges were thrown out after a federal judge decided officers had no valid reason to pull him over.
3: Now to Dallas, Texas, where a new court filing reveals a behind-the-scenes dispute in Carmelo Anthony's murder trial. Anthony, who is black, was convicted in the 2025 stabbing death of Frisco teen Austin Metcalf and sentenced to 35 years in prison. The defense claims Anthony chose not to testify after prosecutors backed away from a pre-trial gentleman's agreement, which limited certain evidence. His defense attorneys are now requesting a new trial. Public schools in Chicago, Illinois, are planning to lay off hundreds of teachers to help close a $732 million budget gap. Over 80% of students at CPS schools are black or Hispanic.
21: And finally, the city of Los Angeles, California, is announcing a $1 million partnership with Airbnb for emergency housing. The goal is to support Boyle Heights residents affected by the recent warehouse fire. Black Mayor Karen Bass says $600,000 in housing support has already been provided. The fire started nearly a month ago and burned for a week. For more news impacting the black community, listen to the Black Information Network on the iHeartRadio app or log on to BINnews.com. I'm Nicole Deal, along with Mike Moore, on your home for black news first, the Black Information Network. Your Healthy Minute is next.
6: In this Healthy Minute, there may be a rare genetic disorder in your family you may not even know about. The condition is called hypohidrotic ectodermal dysplasia, or HED. Common symptoms include a reduced ability to sweat due to few or absent sweat glands, missing or pointed teeth, sparse hair, and drier mucus in the nose and mouth. It's estimated at least 1 in 5,000 to 10,000 newborns have HED. 75 to 85% of boys with HED have the X-linked recessive form called XLHED. The good news is genetic counselors can help families gain a better understanding of the condition, their family history.
7: I'm Bill Black with another Bet You Didn't Know music fact. Okay, today I'm going to drop facts on you, but I'm not going to use any names because I don't need to use names.

album, he was accepting submissions of songs. Enter Brother Number Two. Brother Number Two submits a song for Brother Number One's album, but Brother Number One says, uh-uh, that's trash. So Brother Number

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3: Amber Payton with BIN News Now. The White House says talks with Iran are continuing despite new U.S. strikes. Press Secretary Caroline Levitt says Iran violated an agreement and defended President Trump's decision to launch Operation Epic Fury.
4: They have expressed they still want to make a deal to the president.
3: Iran is threatening to target U.S. infrastructure in the region if more attacks follow. Police are investigating after an intruder entered the Today Show studio asking for Al Roker, then allegedly lunged at Craig Melvin while shouting a racial slur. Security detained the man. It is unclear how he got inside or whether he will face charges. And LeBron James is reportedly close to deciding where he will play next season. The 41-year-old is considering several teams, including Cleveland and Miami, after announcing he will not return to the Lakers. James is preparing for a record 24th NBA season. Get BIN News Now on demand 24/7 on the iHeartRadio app.
5: I'm Vanessa Tyler on the Black Information Network, your home for Black news first. A Chicago Black woman missing less than a month has been found, but not the way her family prayed. In fact, Zenobia Weatherspoon's remains were found in a garbage can in a trash-strewn alley in the Back of the Yard neighborhood on the southwest side. State Senator Lakeisha Collins says the victim should have never been treated like trash.
6: She was a woman, she's daughter, sister, aunt, friend. She's a person. And the way she was discarded, it was inhumane.
5: The 38-year-old reportedly was involved in a troublesome relationship and had orders of protection against an ex. After deadly ICE encounters, it wasn't even 24 hours before the president says ICE traffic stops would not end. It was his Customs and Enforcement Agency that said it was suspending most stops after two people were fatally shot by ICE agents recently in Maine and Texas. In both cases, the dead victims weren't even the men ICE was seeking. Many welcomed a pause after all the deaths, but Trump reversed that, posting the traffic stop is an effective ICE tool.
7: They need to have a moratorium to call in their officers and retrain them.
5: That's Houston Mayor John Whitmire, who points out police make arrests all the time and the ICE level of violence is not seen. He welcomed a pause in ICE traffic stops until President Trump put an end to it.
7: Homeland Security has to train their officers to de-escalate when they have someone cornered.
5: And a black man says he works so hard, especially in this summer heat, he got a little funky. And he says that's why he was fired. We don't know what the job was, but posting as just chillin' on TikTok as he is escorted out by guards, he says he will take his hard work to another employer.
8: Hey, bro, I work so hard, I'm musty at work. Now they want to fire me.
5: And all roads will lead to Washington, D.C., like it did 63 years ago, when Dr. Martin Luther King Jr. gave his historic I Have a Dream speech, this time led by the Reverend Al Sharpton's National Action Network. March on Washington 2026 will gather the same people in the fight back then, in the fight now. Civil rights leaders, labor leaders, those who care about democracy, and those fighting to make sure every black vote counts. The march is scheduled for Friday, August 28th at the Lincoln Memorial. 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I'm Vanessa Tyler on the Black Information Network, your home for Black News First.
9: On August 7, 1948, Alice Coachman made history as the first black woman to win an Olympic gold medal. Her victory in the high jump at the London Olympic Summer Games cemented her legacy as a trailblazer in sports and beyond. Coachman was born in Albany, Georgia in 1923 and

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3: I'm Vanessa Tyler on New York's BIN 1600, your home for Black news first. There's been an arrest in the death of a Black woman ambushed as she was sitting in her Jeep outside her job in the Bronx.
4: I don't know if it's somebody that she knew or what it is. I'm not quite sure.
3: That's the mother of 39-year-old Julia Anderson, who was leaving work as an aide at a group home for the disabled. Police say they have a person in custody, and it was certainly someone her daughter knew. The shooter making his getaway on a moped, police say it was 56-year-old Michael Bell, and cops know the victim knew him because they share the same Mount Vernon address. And a trio of arrests and a cruel, disfiguring attack. Cops in Jersey City have three teenagers under arrest for an acid attack.
4: I heard one of the girls screaming, saying it burns, it burns.
3: Police say last month a group on a moped splashed six women sitting in a car with sulfuric acid as they rode by. The victims were burned. 13, 14, and 15-year-olds face numerous charges, including aggravated assault with a deadly weapon. Police say the victims appeared to have been targeted, with maybe the revenge attack connected to an earlier dispute. Hold the lettuce. It may be the source of that nasty stomach bug from food called cyclosporiasis. New York has reported more than 515 cases across the state, with 403 cases in New York City. New Jersey only reported a few dozen cases. Health officials don't believe the parasite can spread person to person, instead urging people to thoroughly clean produce. Critics blame the Trump administration not tracking this earlier due to cuts in food surveillance programs. Then there's the Legionella outbreak. Cooling towers at 76 buildings on Manhattan's Upper East Side have now tested positive for Legionella bacteria. Buildings include a church, several schools, a nursing home, and the Met Museum. The city ordering all to immediately clean and disinfect the towers. And we all have to worry about the air quality. Health officials warn smoke from the Canadian wildfires, compounded by the heat wave, is affecting the air quality in the entire area. It really is difficult to breathe. Mayor Mamdani says stay indoors if possible, and don't forget the cooling centers if you need them. For more on these stories and international, national, state, and local news impacting the Black community, listen to the Black Information Network on the iHeart Radio app or log on to BINnews.com. 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I'm Vanessa Tyler on New York's BIN 1600, your home for Black news first.
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6: Most people know about Restaurant Week, but not everyone knows there's a Black Restaurant Week born in Houston, Texas in 2016 and is now spreading to cities across the country. It's more than just menus. It's a movement.
7: And so we really want to create something that was more all-inclusive to the creative things we were seeing happening in the food scene.
6: That's one of the three founders, Fallon Farrell.
7: As we've grown through the years, we've literally watched businesses start off as like a pop-up food tent and now having like two or three locations.
6: From soul food kitchens to hidden gem caterers, Black Restaurant Week shines a light where it's long been missing. It's helped generate tens of millions of dollars for Black-owned businesses, keeping legacies alive and creating new ones. And it's part of Black history still being written every time a diner takes that first bite. I'm Esther Dillard for the Black Information Network.
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0: 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I'm Charlamagne Tha God, host of the world's most dangerous morning show, The Breakfast Club, and my history lives here.
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2: Born of the boroughs.
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2: We're dismantling democracy.
4: Current and former Department of Justice officials appointed under presidents of both parties who warned that you should not be in this position.
1: When it impacts our community.
5: A federal judge has ruled in favor of Black farmers. The U.S. Department of Agriculture to restore roughly $127 million in grant funding.
2: It's on the Black Information Network.
6: BIN News This Hour, I'm Andrea Coleman. Coming up,
7: more than 75 boats, more than 20 aircraft, more than 30 state agencies are responding.
6: The state of Texas gears up to protect and save lives as heavy rains bring catastrophic flooding. Plus, plans are underway to commemorate the 63rd anniversary of the March on Washington. And the nation is hearing from the president tonight. But first, here's BIN News Now. The rain-soaked Texas Hill Country is getting hit with yet another day of flooding, which has turned deadly. Governor Greg Abbott saying one person was killed overnight in the Kerrville area. Abbott has issued disaster declarations for the area north and west of San Antonio.
8: We are dealing with and responding to a flood that is likely going to break records in Texas history. Our primary focus right now and throughout the remainder of this torrential rain is saving lives.
6: The National Weather Service saying some areas are getting hit with rain rates of 2 to 4 inches an hour. In Kerrville, which was hit by deadly flooding last year, they have seen 10 inches of rain over the last 6 hours. And the Guadalupe River has risen 35 feet in just 4 hours. Texas Agriculture Commissioner Sid Miller also declared an agricultural emergency across central and south Texas. The declaration activates Texas Department of Agriculture relief resources to help farmers, ranchers, and agribusiness recover from widespread flood damage. Reverend Al Sharpton's National Action Network is leading a march on Washington next month. Nan says the planned march comes in response to recent court rulings they say weaken longstanding protections for minority voters. When reacting to the U.S. Supreme Court's latest ruling prohibiting race from being considered when redrawing congressional districts, Reverend Al Sharpton told MS Now that all is not lost.
9: The question now is, can we deal with it? The answer is yes, because many of the Blacks that are in Congress are in swing districts. Many whites will vote for Blacks now that wouldn't in years be past, and many Blacks will be energized by this decision. So I think it's a devastating decision, but I think it will in many ways inspire a movement of people, Black and white, to say we're not going to live in an America that's going backwards despite a backwards Supreme Court decision.
6: The march will be held on August 28th to mark the 63rd anniversary of the 1963 March on Washington that culminated with Dr. Martin Luther King Jr.'s I Have a Dream speech. Martin Luther King III and his wife, the NAACP, the National Urban League, and the League of Latin American Citizens, as well as New York Congresswoman Yvette Clark, who chairs the Congressional Black Caucus, are expected to attend the march.
10: I think the American people will be relieved to hear what they are hearing from the President of the United States and his commitment to transparency and the focus on the integrity of our elections tonight.
6: Well, President Trump is delivering a major address to the nation tonight. Press Secretary Carolyn Leavitt said the president will discuss protecting the integrity of American elections when he speaks from the White House. Trump's speech was slated to begin a few minutes ago at 9 p.m. Eastern. We'll have more on it throughout the day tomorrow. This is BIN News This Hour. Be sure to follow us wherever you get your podcast. I'm Andrea Coleman on the Black Information Network, home of Black News First.
11: Here's what's trending this hour. The U.S. has launched its sixth day of strikes in Iran. According to U.S. Central Command, the strikes started at 2 p.m. Eastern and were meant to further degrade Iranian military capabilities. First-time requests for unemployment benefits experienced a big drop last week, and over 100 million Americans are feeling the effects of the Canadian wildfire smoke that's blanketing the Northeast and Midwest. Air quality readings in Chicago, Cleveland, Detroit, and Minneapolis have moved into dangerous levels. I'm Amber Payton, and that's what's trending.
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13: NBA Commissioner Adam Silver says he hopes the league's investigation involving Kawhi Leonard is resolved before the start of the new season. Speaking at the NBA Summer League in Las Vegas, Silver said the probe into alleged salary cap circumvention by the Los Angeles Clippers has taken longer than expected. According to The Athletic, investigators uncovered another possible promotional agreement tied to Leonard as the review continues. His proposed trade to the Toronto Raptors remains on hold until the investigation is complete. Silver also addressed the future of WNBA Commissioner Kathy Engelbert, saying he's pleased with the league's growth under her leadership, but stopped short of committing to her long-term future. Engelbert has recently faced criticism from players over her handling of online harassment and communication with the league. Elsewhere in sports and football news, the New Orleans Saints are bringing back running back Alvin Kamara. His agent confirmed Kamara will remain with the team for the 2026 season on a reworked contract. Kamara said he hopes to finish his career in New Orleans. With the latest in sports, I'm Morgan Wood on the Black Information Network, BINnews.com, your home for Black News First.
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14: Kevin Brown on the Black Information Network, taking a look at another aspect of America at 250, a Black perspective. The Harlem Renaissance, which flourished during the 1920s and 1930s, was an explosion of Black creativity and intellectual life. Often referred to as the New Negro Movement, it was centered in Harlem, New York, but its influence radiated across the nation. Artists, writers, musicians, and thinkers used literature, music, dance, and visual arts to explore and articulate modern Black identity. This was a period of self-definition and cultural assertion, and a rebirth that challenged stereotypes, celebrated heritage, and insisted on the dignity and complexity of Black life. The movement produced an outpouring of artistic achievement, but it was also a political and social awakening, as creators used their work to question injustice and imagine new futures. Writers like Langston Hughes, Claude McKay, philosopher Alan Locke, captured the rhythms and realities of ordinary Black life with poetry and prose full of wit, music, and honesty. Anthropologist and novelist Zora Neale Hurston traveled the American South and chronicled the lives, speech, and folklore of Black Southerners, creating a literary legacy that remains vital today. Her masterpiece, Their Eyes Were Watching God, celebrated Southern Black culture and female independence. Musicians such as Duke Ellington and Louis Armstrong, Cab Calloway, the charismatic band leader, and Fats Waller, known for laying the framework for modern jazz piano in the Harlem movement. He was one of the best jazz pianists and one of the leaders of the Harlem era. He was very successful in the United States and Europe and was best known for the songs Ain't Misbehavin' and Honeysuckle Rose. Billie Holiday, an iconic vocalist and the empress of the blues. Bessie Smith redefined American music, blending jazz, blues, and spirituals into sounds that would become the nation's soundtrack. The Harlem Renaissance was not just about art for art's sake. It was a declaration that Black life was worthy of study, celebration, and serious artistic interpretation. It was a movement that changed how Black Americans and all Americans thought about identity, creativity, and belonging. As we celebrate America's 250th year, the cultural legacy of the Harlem Renaissance continues to shape American identity and artistic expression. By asserting that Black people could and would define themselves, the movement challenged narrow definitions of Americanness and opened new possibilities for everyone. It expanded the nation's cultural vocabulary and set the stage for future movements of self-definition and pride. I'm Kevin Brown, looking back on the Black perspective of America at 2:50 on the Black Information Network.
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16: In 2019, marine scientists discovered the remains of the Clotilda at the bottom of Alabama's Mobile River. The Clotilda is believed to be the last known intact U.S. slave ship. In 1860, the Clotilda smuggled 110 Africans to Alabama, decades after the importation of slaves was outlawed in the United States. To hide the crime, the ship's captain, William Foster, burned and sunk the ship. Surviving ancestors of that final harrowing journey went on to establish Africatown, which still exists today. In her best-selling book, Barracoon, released in 2018, Zora Neale Hurston tells the story of Cudjoe Lewis, the last enslaved African on the Clotilda. The book details Lewis's experiences aboard the slave ship and his role in founding Africatown. Lewis died in 1935 at the age of 94. Africatown and the Clotilda are an intricate part of the national conversation about reparations, highlighting the lasting legacy of this dark chapter in American history. I'm Andrea Coleman on the Black Information Network.
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17: Washington, D.C. is honoring a broadcasting pioneer. Mayor Muriel Bowser presented Kathy Hughes with a key to the city during a special event in Southeast D.C. Hughes helped create the iconic Quiet Storm radio format while working at Howard University's radio station before purchasing a local station in 1980 and building it into what is now Urban One, one of the nation's largest Black-owned media companies. The key to the city is D.C.'s highest honor and has only been awarded to a handful of people, including NFL legend Darrell Green and comedian Dave Chappelle. And Issa Rae is taking Insecure back on the road. The actress and producer has announced Insecure, the 10th anniversary tour, celebrating a decade since the hit HBO series premiered back in 2016. The tour will feature Issa Rae and showrunner Prentice Penny, sharing behind-the-scenes stories, memorable moments, and conversations about the beloved series. Cast members Yvonne Orgie, Jay Ellis, and Natasha Rothwell are also scheduled to join select tour stops. The tour kicks off September 10th in Philadelphia and wraps October 8th in Inglewood, California. With the latest in entertainment at 17 and 47 minutes past each hour, I'm Bree Wood on the Black Information Network, your home for Black News First.
18: On December 9th, 1946 in Philadelphia, Howard Stanley Frankie Beverly was born. In 1970, he would form the group Raw Soul, which later was renamed Maze. Under the mentorship of Marvin Gaye, Frankie Beverly and Maze would go on to give us 9 gold albums.

0: dressed in his signature all white. Crowds would stand at their feet and sing to the top of their lungs.
1: Ooh, and pain. I like sunshine and rain.
0: Sadly, on September 10th, 2024, Frankie Beverly left us with hits for lifetimes to come.

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4: A black dentist in Fort Worth, Texas, is facing a felony charge over the death of a four-year-old girl following a dental procedure. Dr. Chriselle Hemphill was arrested after investigators determined she was responsible for the child's injuries. The girl became unresponsive after a tongue-tie procedure at Cuddle Kids Dental back in April and later died at a hospital. The medical examiner reportedly found toxic levels of the pain medication Demerol in her system. Her death, however, was ruled accidental.
3: In Jefferson Parish, Louisiana, a 21-year-old black man is accused of shooting and killing his own mother at a condominium community. Investigators say Nikki Collins allegedly shot his 48-year-old mother several times Wednesday morning in the parking lot of the Victorian condos. The woman was rushed to a hospital but died from her injuries. Collins has been arrested on a murder charge. Detectives are working to determine a motive. In other news, there's an air quality alert in effect for predominantly black Chicago, Illinois.
5: The poor air quality is due to unhealthy ozone and wildfire smoke levels. Dr. Jeff Ziffer from Good Samaritan Advocate has an alert for those diagnosed with respiratory issues.
6: If you have underlying conditions, is to look at air quality, minimize your interaction with it, and also look for symptoms. Symptoms being chest pain, shortness of breath, dizziness, fatigue with activity.
5: The Chicago Park District plans to move activities indoors today as a precaution. I'm Perry Williams.
4: And finally, black residents in parts of Texas could potentially be impacted by life-threatening flash flooding. Texas Governor Greg Abbott has declared a state of emergency across 59 counties.
7: There are more than 1,300 state personnel from more than 30 agencies that are already activated.
4: That includes the National Guard. Governor Abbott says the number one priority right now is the protection of life. He warns that torrential rain and flooding this week will likely break records. I'm Nicole Deal, along with Mike Moore, on your home for Black News First, the Black Information Network. Your Washington Roundup is next.
3: Treasury Secretary Scott Bessent says the U.S. Mint has begun striking a $1 coin featuring President Trump to mark the nation's 250th anniversary.
8: During the 150th, there was a Calvin Coolidge coin, so we can put living people's images on a coin. The president's also going to have a coin coming out with his image on it.
3: The piece, which is not real gold, but does have a gold-like finish, will be available in the fall. Bessent also says President Trump's signature will also start appearing on all new U.S. paper currency in the coming months. And now this. Vice President Vance is indicating there are certain people within the Israeli government who hate the deal between the U.S. and Iran. Vance addressed the matter in an appearance on the Joe Rogan Experience podcast, and he noted that the administration sees, quote, exact evidence. And that's your Washington Roundup. I'm Mike Moore on your home for 24/7 News, the Black Information Network.
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11: Born in Mississippi in 1931, James Earl Jones would become a powerful symbol of resilience and excellence. From the Great White Hope to voicing Darth Vader.
12: No, I am the father.
11: Jones' resonant voice and commanding presence helped him become one of the most distinguished actors of his generation. Crediting poetry and acting for helping him overcome a childhood stutter, his Broadway debut would come in 1957. Winning his first Tony Award in 1968, he would go on to join a select group of entertainers by also winning a Grammy, Emmy, and Oscar, or EGOT. His impact so powerful, the Court Theater on Broadway was renamed after him in 2022. Breaking barriers in Hollywood and theater at a time when opportunities for black actors were limited.
13: Go through life worried if someone had liked you or not. You best make sure that they are doing right by you.
11: James Earl Jones' success and legacy are a source of inspiration and pride for the black community. Rest in power, James Earl Jones.
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4: Treasury Secretary Scott Bessent says the U.S. Mint will begin making a $1 coin featuring President Trump. A rendering of the new coin was released on Wednesday, commemorating the 250th anniversary of the signing of the Declaration of Independence. It is not real gold, but it does have a gold-like finish and will be available in the fall. Meanwhile, over 75% of Americans participate in a store loyalty program. That means consumers are willing to give up a phone number or email address in exchange for discounts, rewards, and special offers at places like grocery stores, coffee shops, and gas stations. But beware, when you hand over your information, data brokers use your personal info to build a profile on you, and then they sell that information. Companies buy it, and unfortunately, scammers do too. Here's a tip to keep your personal info out of the wrong hands. Use a separate email or phone number just for reward accounts. That way, if your information is compromised, your primary contact info will likely still be protected. Money news at 24 and 54 minutes past each hour. I'm Nicole Deal on your home for Black News First, the Black Information Network.
2: I'm Amber Payton with BIN News Now. Black Chicago Mayor Brandon Johnson could face a difficult re-election bid. A University of Chicago poll found fewer than 14% of residents want him to seek another term, while his approval rating stands at 23%.
14: We're finding that his disapproval rate far outweighs his approval rate.
2: The pollster says Johnson is also struggling with support among Black voters. The mayor has not announced whether he will run again. Philadelphia officials are criticizing changes that reduce space honoring 9 people enslaved by George Washington. Mayor Sherelle Parker says the federal government made the changes overnight. The exhibit now portrays Washington's record on slavery as complicated. And Baton Rouge, Louisiana Mayor Sid Edwards is ordering city and state flags lowered Friday to mark 10 years since 4 law enforcement officers were killed in an ambush after the killing of a Black man. 3 officers died that day while a 4th died from his injuries in 2022. Get BIN News Now on demand 24/7 on the iHeartRadio app.
15: I'm Vanessa Tyler on the Black Information Network, your home for Black News First. The devastated parents of Black teen Nolan Wells were finally able to meet with the Jackson County, Mississippi District Attorney over that questionable case involving the 18-year-old's drowning after being out with his white friends on July 4th. Public outrage, public pressure, and fears of Mississippi racist history forced this demand for a more thorough look into what happened. Here's family lawyer, civil rights attorney Ben Crump.
16: So that we can have a fair an impartial investigation into the death of Nolan Wells. We were very honest and candid with the district attorney, and she was honest and candid with us. Our lived experiences tell us that we must question everything, everybody's role, law enforcement role. That is the lived experience of us as Black people in America. And we will be not honoring the ancestors' sacrifices for us if we did not be honest every chance we got when we talked to power.
15: Weighing in on the case, Texas Congresswoman Jasmine Crockett, who was asked about the question of race in the Nolan Wells case. She says race played a part, even to what she says was the initial lack of an investigation, quickly trying to call it an accident.
17: Now, I'm looking at the fact that these white kids deleted their social media accounts. It's not like they sat down and talked to law enforcement. It's not even like law enforcement decided that they wanted to sit down and talk to them. They decided, oh, the little Black boy ended up dead without his cell phone, without his friends, going and telling his parents, oh, yeah, we got the cell phone. They got to go and track down the phone and find the phone. It looks like a racial thing to me, but hey, maybe we'll find out that it wasn't.
15: The Black Information Network will have the latest on the Nolan Wells case in a special report. Join us this Sunday at 9 a.m. and 9 p.m. Eastern for a BIN special edition of The Black Perspective.
18: Get on the ground!
15: White cops pounce on a Black teen in Melbourne, Florida so aggressively, Judah Everidge says they broke his arm.
18: Look at my arm! Look at my arm!
19: Relax, relax.
15: Police were out looking for a white runaway. Everidge is Black. The runaway's mother even showed officers a picture. The teen was found staying at a friend's. So why jump on the Black teen? Everidge is suing for his fractured arm. Reports are the cops involved have a history of aggression. In particular, Officer William Markle, who decided to quit after the incident, writing in his resignation letter, it would be in his best interest to pursue new career opportunities. 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I'm Vanessa Tyler on the Black Information Network, your home for Black News First.
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19: I'm Big Sue on the Black Information Network. George Washington Carver, an agricultural scientist, inventor, and educator at Tuskegee University, sought to revitalize southern soil that had been stripped by cotton, a nitrogen-depleting crop. He developed a crop rotation method that alternated the cotton with legumes like peanuts that fixed nitrogen and other edible crops such as corn. This method increased the soil's productive capacity and also gave southern farmers another crop to produce and sell besides cotton, thus diversifying the market. In addition to crop rotation, Dr. Carver promoted the practice of using compost to reintroduce nutrients and add organic matter to the soil. He showed that using compost for soil revitalization increased its productivity by 100-fold compared with previous common methods. Using compost to build soil is a critical practice in organic farming and gardening today. And that's a fact. I'm Big Sue on the Black Information Network.
15: I'm Vanessa Tyler on New York's BIN 1600, your home for Black News First. There's been an arrest in the death of a Black woman ambushed as she was sitting in her Jeep outside her job in the Bronx.
20: I don't know if it's somebody that she knew or what it is. I'm not quite sure.
15: That's the mother of 39-year-old Julia Anderson, who was leaving work as an aide at a group home for the disabled. Police say they have a person in custody, and it was certainly someone her daughter knew. The shooter making his getaway on a moped. Police say it was 56-year-old Michael Bell, and cops know the victim knew him because they share the same Mount Vernon address. And a trio of arrests and a cruel, disfiguring attack. Cops in Jersey City have three teenagers under arrest for an acid attack.
21: I heard one of the girls screaming, saying, "It burns, it burns."
15: Police say last month a group on a moped splashed six women sitting in a car with sulfuric acid as they rode by. The victims were burned. 13, 14, and 15-year-olds face numerous charges, including aggravated assault with a deadly weapon. Police say the victims appeared to have been targeted, with maybe the revenge attack connected to an earlier dispute. Hold the lettuce. It may be the source of that nasty stomach bug from food called cyclosporiasis. New York has reported more than 515 cases across the state, with 403 cases in New York City. New Jersey only reported a few dozen cases. Health officials don't believe the parasite can spread person to person, instead urging people to thoroughly clean produce. Critics blame the Trump administration not tracking this earlier due to cuts in food surveillance programs. Then there's the Legionella outbreak. Cooling towers at 76 buildings on Manhattan's Upper East Side have now tested positive for Legionella bacteria. Buildings include a church, several schools, a nursing home, and the Met Museum. The city ordering all to immediately clean and disinfect the towers. And we all have to worry about the air quality. Health officials warn smoke from the Canadian wildfires, compounded by the heat wave, is affecting the air quality in the entire area. It really is difficult to breathe. Mayor Mamdani says stay indoors if possible, and don't forget the cooling centers if you need them. For more on these stories and international, national, state, and local news impacting the Black community, listen to the Black Information Network on the iHeartRadio app or log on to BINnews.com. 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I'm Vanessa Tyler on New York's BIN 1600, your home for Black News First.
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23: I'm Uptown Angela on the Black Information Network. In 1895, Mary Fields, also known as Stagecoach Mary, became the first African-American woman to become a U.S. Postal Service Star Route Carrier. She was hired because she was the fastest at hitching a team of six horses. She drove her route with horses and a mule named Moses. Born a slave in 1832 in Tennessee, Mary had a reputation for wearing men's clothes, smoking, drinking, and shooting guns. Before becoming a mail carrier, she worked for 10 years at a convent, but her lifestyle led her to being kicked out of the mission. As a star carrier in Cascade, Montana, her job was to protect the mail on her route from thieves and bandits and to deliver mail. She was the only second woman in the United States and the first African-American woman to serve in that role. When she died in December 1914, she had one of the largest funerals ever in Cascade. And that's a fact. I'm Uptown Angela on the Black Information Network.
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26: More than $75 billion at least to continue Operation Epic Failure in the Middle East.
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27: Police are investigating the first hot car death of a child in Louisiana this year. James' death marks the 12th hot car death in the country this year. Black News First.
28: BIN News This Hour, I'm Andrea Coleman. Coming up,
29: more than 75 boats, more than 20 aircraft, more than 30 state agencies are responding.
28: The state of Texas gears up to protect and save lives as heavy rains bring catastrophic flooding. Plus, plans are underway to commemorate the 63rd anniversary of the March on Washington. And the nation is hearing from the president tonight. But first, here's BIN News Now. The rain-soaked Texas Hill Country is getting hit with yet another day of flooding, which has turned deadly. Governor Greg Abbott saying one person was killed overnight in the Kerrville area. Abbott has issued disaster declarations for the area north and west of San Antonio.
29: We are dealing with and responding to a flood that is likely going to break records in Texas history. Our primary focus right now and throughout the remainder of this torrential rain is saving lives.
28: The National Weather Service saying some areas are getting hit with rain rates of 2 to 4 inches an hour. In Kerrville, which was hit by deadly flooding last year, they have seen 10 inches of rain over the last 6 hours. And the Guadalupe River has risen 35 feet in just 4 hours. Texas Agriculture Commissioner Sid Miller also declared an agricultural emergency across central and south of Texas. The declaration activates Texas Department of Agriculture relief resources to help farmers, ranchers, and agribusiness recover from widespread flood damage. Reverend Al Sharpton's National Action Network is leading a march on Washington next month. Nan says a planned march comes in response to recent court rulings they say weaken longstanding protections for minority voters. When reacting to the U.S. Supreme Court's latest ruling prohibiting race from being considered when redrawing congressional districts, Reverend Al Sharpton told MS Now that all is not lost.
30: Question now is, can we deal with it? The answer is yes, because many of the blacks that are in Congress are in swing districts. Many whites will vote for blacks now that wouldn't in years be passed, and many blacks will be energized by this decision. So I think it's a devastating decision, but I think it will in many ways inspire a movement of people, black and white, to say we're not going to live in an America that's going backwards despite a backwards Supreme Court decision.
28: The march will be held on August 28th to mark the 63rd anniversary of the 1963 March on Washington that culminated with Dr. Martin Luther King Jr.'s I Have a Dream speech. Martin Luther King III and his wife, the NAACP, the National Urban League, and the League of Latin American Citizens, as well as New York Congresswoman Yvette Clark, who chairs the Congressional Black Caucus, are expected to attend the march.
2: I think the American people will be relieved to hear what they are hearing from the President of the United States and his commitment to transparency and the focus on the integrity of our elections tonight.
28: Well, President Trump is delivering a major address to the nation tonight. Press Secretary Carolyn Leavitt said the president will discuss protecting the integrity of American elections when he speaks from the White House. Trump's speech was slated to begin a few minutes ago at 9 p.m. Eastern. We'll have more on it throughout the day tomorrow. This is BIN News this hour. Be sure to follow us wherever you get your podcast. I'm Andrea Coleman on the Black Information Network, home of Black News First.
4: Here's what's trending this hour. More than 100 House Democrats voted to stop aid to Israel Wednesday, signaling a major shift in support for the U.S. ally. An amendment to a State Department funding bill introduced by Republican Kentucky Congressman Thomas Massey would have slashed aid for Israel by $3.3 billion. Parts of Texas Hill Country and Big Bend regions are dealing with life-threatening flash flooding. And the ESPYs recognized the best and brightest in sports Wednesday night in New York City. I'm Amber Payton, and that's what's trending.
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7: The Mecca, Howard University, is adding another exclusive piece to its Jordan brand legacy. The Bison football team will hit the field this season wearing custom Air Jordan 11 cleats, a player-exclusive design that will not be available for purchase by the public. The cleats transform one of the most iconic sneakers in history into football gear, featuring Howard's signature Bison blue, patent leather, red Jumpman accents, and the university's logo replacing traditional Jordan branding. The release is part of Howard's long-term partnership with Jordan Brand, which began in 2022 and has positioned the university as the only HBCU currently outfitted by the brand. The Air Jordan 11 has long been a symbol of sneaker culture, but now it's adding another chapter, this time on an HBCU football field. Howard is expected to debut the exclusive cleats when the Bison open the 2026 season against Alabama A&M in the MEAC SWAC Challenge. With the latest in HBCU news, I'm Morgan Wood on the Black Information Network.
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2: The opinions, beliefs, and viewpoints expressed in this commentary are those of the author and do not necessarily represent those of BIN and its founding partners and employees. Now it's time to bring the funk with Roland S. Martin.
3: Integrity matters, and when you pass away, people remember those things about you. Many folks are remembering South Carolina Senator Lindsey Graham, who passed away late Saturday night. He was an ardent Trump supporter. So do you remember when he said this after January 6, 2021 domestic terrorism attack on the U.S. Capitol?
4: Trump and I, we've had a hell of a journey. I hate it being this way. Oh, my God, I hate it. From my point of view, he's been a consequential president. But today, first thing you'll see, all I can say is count me out. Enough is enough. I've tried to be helpful, but when this Wisconsin Supreme Court ruled 4-3 that they didn't violate the Constitution of Wisconsin, I agree with the 3, but I accept the 4. If Al Gore can accept 5-4, he's not president. I can accept Wisconsin 4-3. Pennsylvania, it went to the Second Circuit. So much for all the judges being in Trump's pocket. They said, no, you're wrong. I accept the Pennsylvania Second Circuit that Trump's lawsuit wasn't right. Georgia, they said the Secretary of State took the law in his own hands. He changed the election laws unlawfully. A federal judge said, no, I accept the federal judge, even though I don't agree with it. Fraud. They said there's 66,000 people in Georgia under 18 voted. How many people believe that? I asked, give me 10. And I had one. They said 8,000 felons in prison in Arizona voted. Give me 10. I hadn't gotten one. Does that say there's problems in every election? I don't buy this. Enough's enough. We got to end it.
3: But it wasn't enough. Trump got reelected in 2024, and Lindsey Graham was right there, sucking up to him as every chance he could get. We remember that about Lindsey Graham. I'm Roland Martin on the Black Information Network.
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8: We didn't see him point a gun at a crowd, but what we did see was we saw him running away from a pit bull.
7: New video released showing police shooting Black 19-year-old Kadir Skinner in the back. The family is calling for accountability. Many Black people relying on SNAP benefits are confused by the new work requirements. And ahead of President Trump's planned address to the nation.
9: Let me also be clear about one thing. Donald Trump lost the 2020 presidential election. Something's really wrong with this guy. I think he actually needs to be checked out.
7: Black Democratic House Leader Hakeem Jeffries voices frustration over Trump's focus on the 2020 election conspiracy theory that has been debunked. He says it takes the focus off Americans' economic struggle with the cost of living. He also criticized a Republican-led budget resolution passed by the House Budget Committee to support the conflict in Iran.
9: That will actually provide $60 billion in additional taxpayer money for Donald Trump's reckless and costly war of choice in the Middle East that has left Iran in a stronger position than they were in before this reckless war started. And the American people in a weaker position economically as a result of high gas prices.
7: Politico reports the budget resolution released $73 billion for military and intelligence programs and $12 billion for farm assistance. Data centers take center stage at this year's NAACP convention in Chicago. The civil rights organization posted a promo on YouTube with individuals speaking out about the impact of AI data centers on communities.
10: Whether it's fossil fuels or it's this next big thing with AI, it's the same playbook. They go into communities, they extract, they lie, and they exploit.
7: The NAACP kicked off 5 days of pre-convention programming in Chicago this week under the theme, We the People, ahead of the full 117th National Convention, July 18th through the 22nd. Programming includes a health equity summit set for Friday, July 17th, bringing together healthcare professionals, policymakers, and community organizers to address the biggest health disparities facing Black America. And the National Baptist Convention just planted its flag steps from the Capitol and across from the Supreme Court. President Boise Kimber launched a new Center for Social Justice this week, warning that voting rights are eroding and black political leaders are being wiped out by redistricting. The center will share space with a national environmental justice group inside the century-old United Methodist building. Congressional Black Caucus Chair Yvette Clark says it carries forward the Black Church's legacy of fighting for equality. And finally, Memphis just cut the ribbon on an upgraded Ida B. Wells Plaza downtown. Mayor Paul Young says the original 2021 space didn't live up to what Wells deserved. Wells made her name in Memphis as a journalist, investigating lynchings and suing a railroad after she was forced from a first-class train car. Parks Director Justin Bolden says the goal now is simple: give visitors a place to learn her story. I'm Esther Dillard on your home for Black News First, the Black Information Network.
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15: 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Those transactions can include debit card purchases, Zelle payments, direct deposits, or online bill payments. The bonus is deposited into the account within 15 days after the requirements are met. Meanwhile, teens ages 13 to 17 can earn a $125 bonus through a new Chase High School checking account. A parent or guardian must be a co-owner on the account and already have an eligible Chase checking account. To get the bonus, the teen must complete 5 qualifying transactions within 60 days. And best of all, there is no minimum deposit required. 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
15: A black man, Ashante Forrest, is suing two police officers in Denver, Colorado, over their actions during a traffic stop last year. His attorney, David Lane, says the best restitution is accountability.
17: Whatever a Denver jury believes to be fair and equitable in enforcing the Constitution. We're not asking for any specific amount of money. It's just accountability.
15: Forrest was stopped last May because the officers allegedly believed his rear taillights were not working. An illegal gun was found during a search of his vehicle. But the charges were thrown out after a federal judge decided officers had no valid reason to pull him over.
16: Now to Dallas, Texas, where a new court filing reveals a behind-the-scenes dispute in Carmelo Anthony's murder trial. Anthony, who is black, was convicted in the 2025 stabbing death of Frisco teen Austin Metcalf and sentenced to 35 years in prison. The defense claims Anthony chose not to testify after prosecutors backed away from a pre-trial gentleman's agreement, which limited certain evidence. His defense attorneys are now requesting a new trial. Public schools in Chicago, Illinois are planning to lay off hundreds of teachers to help close a $732 million budget gap. Over 80% of students at CPS schools are black or Hispanic.
15: And finally, the city of Los Angeles, California is announcing a $1 million partnership with Airbnb for emergency housing. The goal is to support Boyle Heights residents affected by the recent warehouse fire. Black Mayor Karen Bass says $600,000 in housing support has already been provided. The fire started nearly a month ago and burned for a week. For more news impacting the black community, listen to the Black Information Network on the iHeartRadio app or log on to BINnews.com. I'm Nicole Deal, along with Mike Moore, on your home for Black News First, the Black Information Network. Your Healthy Minute is next.
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22: Amber Payton with BIN News Now. The White House says talks with Iran are continuing despite new U.S. strikes. Press Secretary Caroline Levitt says Iran violated an agreement and defended President Trump's decision to launch Operation Epic Fury.
23: They have expressed they still want to make a deal with the president.
22: Iran is threatening to target U.S. infrastructure in the region if more attacks follow. Police are investigating after an intruder entered the Today Show studio asking for Al Roker, then allegedly lunged at Craig Melvin while shouting a racial slur. Security detained the man. It is unclear how he got inside or whether he will face charges. And LeBron James is reportedly close to deciding where he will play next season. The 41-year-old is considering several teams, including Cleveland and Miami, after announcing he will not return to the Lakers. James is preparing for a record 24th NBA season. Get BIN News Now on demand 24/7 on the iHeartRadio app.
24: Kevin Brown on your home for 24/7 News, the Black Information Network. Attorneys for the parents of Nolan Wells say the family had a respectful meeting with the Jackson County, Mississippi District Attorney. NBC's Aaron Gilchrist reports it was the first such meeting since the 18-year-old's body was found.
25: At the same time, this family says that their lawyers will share Nolan's cell phone with investigators, will sit down together with them to try to analyze what is and isn't on that phone. The parents believed early on that there may have been things that were deleted from Nolan's cell phone in the hours after he went missing.
24: Authorities have said they don't suspect foul play and believe the college football player drowned on Horn Island after visiting the remote island with friends on July 4th. Governor Kathy Hochul is urging people to stay indoors in places throughout the state that she says has very unhealthy air.
26: Between now and tomorrow, if there's any way you can possibly stay indoors, please do not venture out. Shorter dog walking. Please keep the babies inside. Senior citizens, just hold on and stay home.
24: There's a heavy presence of Canadian wildfire smoke with the greatest impact in the southern and western parts of the state. Hochul says they've talked to hospitals about an expected spike in asthma-related emergency room visits. The governor says if you're experiencing shortness of breath or chest pains, seek medical attention. People can go to airnow.gov to monitor air quality in New York. U.S. District Judge Beryl Howell issued a preliminary injunction requiring the USDA to reinstate funding for 24 grantees in the Increasing Land Capital and Market Access Program. The grants help beginning and underserved farmers access land, financing, technical assistance, and new markets. The USDA terminated the grants earlier this year, citing concerns about waste, fraud, and abuse. But the organizations challenged the decision in federal court. The ruling allows organizations serving black farmers and other underserved producers to resume critical programs while the lawsuit moves forward. TapBlack is an AI-powered networking and digital business card platform designed for black-owned businesses. 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The app offers features such as an AI-powered CRM, AI Notes Networking Assistant, Events Hub, Apple Wallet, Google Wallet Passes, NFC, QR Code, and other business utility tools. 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King Yella, a Chicago rapper, is adamant about not working a regular job despite admitting he's currently broke. In a recent video, he emphasized his refusal to work retail or as a truck driver, stating he'll bounce back on his own terms. King Yella's candid admission of hitting rock bottom sparked a debate about whether he should consider a normal job to recover financially. Despite criticism, he remains firm in his decision to not compromise his way of earning money, highlighting the tension between street pride and the need for a stable income in the music industry. King Yella's determination to overcome his current struggles his own way has sparked discussion and divided opinions within the hip-hop community. I'm Kevin Brown on your home for Black News First, the Black Information Network. Welcome to the journey around America where we visit iconic locations connected to black history. Today, we head to Harlem, New York, where the legendary Apollo Theater stands as a symbol of African-American culture. The Apollo Theater opened its doors in 1914 as a burlesque theater, but soon became the premier showplace for live musical entertainment. The theater became famous for Amateur Night, a weekly talent show that launched the careers of stars like Lauryn Hill and the Jackson 5. Osiris, let me get the mices. If you're talking females, it's just saving up the mices. Audiences at the Apollo became known for cheering or booing performers on stage.
0: Y'all making people walk off stage tonight.
24: The slogan, "Be Good or Be Gone," became the theater's motto. Over the years, the Apollo Theater hosted many memorable events in black music history. The Apollo Theater, a place where dreams are born, legends are made, and history

0: meat that much, so maybe I'll get peanut butter and jelly, something that'll last long, and some oatmeal.
1: Tough way to live, but that black 60-year-old woman tells Wavy News 10 TV her benefits were reduced and then stopped altogether in May. She says she didn't know about the new requirements or possible exemptions and has been relying on churches and charities for groceries.
0: I had talked to the human resources down at the governor's office, and they said that they'll get back in contact with me so they can investigate whatever they're going to do.
1: Many others are finding themselves in similar situations. She is now working with social services and state officials to get her benefits restored. In Detroit, the black Wayne County Sheriff is speaking out after one of his deputies narrowly escaped injury when gunfire hit an unmarked department vehicle during a rolling surveillance operation. Investigators say the deputy, who was assigned to the Violent Crime Reduction Initiative, was targeted. Sheriff Raphael Washington says the incident is being taken seriously.
2: One of our officers was shot at and could have died. We don't take that lightly at all. They need to understand that we will find them. We are looking for them.
1: The deputy wasn't hurt, but the vehicle was damaged. Authorities later took one suspect into custody and are searching for others. Police in Florida say a young black child is dead after being accidentally shot by another child during a family vacation. Investigators say the Georgia family was checking into a resort when two kids were left unsupervised in a car. Authorities say one of them, a four-year-old, found a gun in the car and shot the two-year-old. Police say the child was rushed to the hospital but later died. An investigation will determine whether charges are filed or not. With affordability being a key word in this year's midterm elections, and Democrats among those trying to make rent cheaper nationwide, black people and others living in Washington State are bracing for higher rent next year. The Washington State Department of Commerce has announced the maximum rent cap will be 10%, quite a jump for those who can't afford it. That rate is set by law passed in the last year by state legislators, most of whom were Democrats, not Republicans. And the heat wave continues in the largely black Chicago area. Temperatures one day this week reached 96 degrees, just short of a record. At least five people have died due to extreme heat in the Chicago area. For more stories of interest to the black community, log on to BINnews.com. I'm Mike Stevens on your home for Black News First, the Black Information Network.
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4: On September 16th, 1961, Betty and Barney Hill cut their vacation short and decided to drive home.
5: They were having difficulty finding their way around the city, and Barney decided he just wanted to drive home, knowing that they would arrive at their home on New Hampshire's seacoast at about 2 o'clock in the morning.
4: What they saw that night in the New Hampshire sky would change everything.
6: I began walking across the highway, looking up at the object with the binoculars, putting them down, shaking my head, saying, well, this just can't be true. I don't believe it.
4: A light in the sky.
5: At first she thought of a falling star, but she realized that falling stars don't fall upwards, and that's what this one was doing.
4: 2 years later, the Hills would undergo hypnosis.
7: He's trying to start the car, yes. It won't start. And the medic, I mean, I just... I think, well, I can't get away from this. If I get the car door open, I can run in the woods and hide.
4: That became known the world over.
8: Dr. Simons gave me a post-hypnotic suggestion. He said if I wanted to, I could sketch the star map. But if I didn't want to, I didn't have to. So about 2 weeks later, I sketched it.
4: Their account has been scrutinized.
9: Under the influence of hypnosis, especially if you're highly hypnotizable, you are even more susceptible to contamination and distortion.
4: By scientists, skeptics, theorists, and believers.
10: He wound up building a total of more than 20 three-dimensional models and was able to find one and only one pattern that matched what Betty had drawn.
4: What happened on that night journey in 1961? Were the Hills confused about what they saw, or did they have an encounter with beings not of this world? 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
4: Whatever a Denver jury believes to be fair and equitable in enforcing the Constitution.
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8: BIN News This Hour, I'm Andrea Coleman. Coming up,
9: more than 75 boats, more than 20 aircraft, more than 30 state agencies are responding.
8: The state of Texas gears up to protect and save lives as heavy rains bring catastrophic flooding. Plus, plans are underway to commemorate the 63rd anniversary of the March on Washington. And the nation is hearing from the president tonight. But first, here's BIN News Now. The rain-soaked Texas Hill Country is getting hit with yet another day of flooding, which has turned deadly. Governor Greg Abbott saying one person was killed overnight in the Kerrville area. Abbott has issued disaster declarations for the area north and west of San Antonio.
10: We are dealing with and responding to a flood that is likely going to break records in Texas history. Our primary focus right now and throughout the remainder of this torrential rain is saving lives.
8: The National Weather Service saying some areas are getting hit with rain rates of 2 to 4 inches an hour. In Kerrville, which was hit by deadly flooding last year, they have seen 10 inches of rain over the last 6 hours. And the Guadalupe River has risen 35 feet in just 4 hours. Texas Agriculture Commissioner Sid Miller also declared an agricultural emergency across central and south of Texas. The declaration activates Texas Department of Agriculture relief resources to help farmers, ranchers, and agribusiness recover from widespread flood damage. Reverend Al Sharpton's National Action Network is leading a march on Washington next month. Nan says a planned march comes in response to recent court rulings they say weaken longstanding protections for minority voters. When reacting to the U.S. Supreme Court's latest ruling prohibiting race from being considered when redrawing congressional districts, Reverend Al Sharpton told MS Now that all is not lost.
11: The question now is, can we deal with it? The answer is yes, because many of the blacks that are in Congress are in swing districts. Many whites will vote for blacks now that wouldn't in years be past, and many blacks will be energized by this decision. So I think it's a devastating decision, but I think it will in many ways inspire a movement of people, black and white, to say we're not going to live in an America that's going backwards despite a backwards Supreme Court decision.
8: The march will be held on August 28th to mark the 63rd anniversary of the 1963 March on Washington that culminated with Dr. Martin Luther King Jr.'s I Have a Dream speech. Martin Luther King III and his wife, the NAACP, the National Urban League, and the League of Latin American Citizens, as well as New York Congresswoman Yvette Clark, who chairs a Congressional Black Caucus, are expected to attend the march.
12: I think the American people will be relieved to hear what they are hearing from the President of the United States and his commitment to transparency and the focus on the integrity of our elections tonight.
8: Well, President Trump is delivering a major address to the nation tonight. Press Secretary Carolyn Leavitt said the president will discuss protecting the integrity of American elections when he speaks from the White House. Trump's speech was slated to begin a few minutes ago at 9 p.m. Eastern. We'll have more on it throughout the day tomorrow. This is BIN News This Hour. Be sure to follow us wherever you get your podcasts. I'm Andrea Coleman on the Black Information Network, home of Black News First.
13: Here's what's trending this hour. The U.S. has launched its sixth day of strikes in Iran. According to U.S. Central Command, the strikes started at 2 p.m. Eastern and were meant to further degrade Iranian military capabilities. First-time requests for unemployment benefits experienced a big drop last week. And over 100 million Americans are feeling the effects of the Canadian wildfire smoke that's blanketing the Northeast and Midwest. Air quality readings in Chicago, Cleveland, Detroit, and Minneapolis have moved into dangerous levels. I'm Amber Payton, and that's what's trending.
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14: NBA Commissioner Adam Silver says he hopes the league's investigation involving Kawhi Leonard is resolved before the start of the new season. Speaking at the NBA Summer League in Las Vegas, Silver said the probe into alleged salary cap circumvention by the Los Angeles Clippers has taken longer than expected. According to The Athletic, investigators uncovered another possible promotional agreement tied to Leonard as the review continues. His proposed trade to the Toronto Raptors remains on hold until the investigation is complete. Silver also addressed the future of WNBA Commissioner Kathy Engelbert, saying he's pleased with the league's growth under her leadership, but stopped short of committing to her long-term future. Engelbert has recently faced criticism from players over her handling of online harassment and communication with the league. Elsewhere in sports and football news, the New Orleans Saints are bringing back running back Alvin Kamara. His agent confirmed Kamara will remain with the team for the 2026 season on a reworked contract. Kamara said he hopes to finish his career in New Orleans. With the latest in sports, I'm Morgan Wood on the Black Information Network, BINnews.com, your home for Black News First.
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16: At another aspect of America at 250, a Black perspective. As America commemorates its 250th anniversary, the country will be awash in celebrations, spectacular fireworks displays, streets lined with flags, and rhetoric echoing the founding ideals of liberty and justice for all. But to truly grasp the story of this nation, we must begin with the complicated paradox at its core. In 1776, the Declaration of Independence boldly proclaimed that all men are created equal, endowed with inalienable rights. Yet even as these aspirational words were penned, the institution of slavery was deeply entrenched in the nation's economic system, legal codes, and everyday life. Black people, present at the country's inception, were foundational to its development, but they were rarely acknowledged in the national narrative. Despite their crucial contributions, laboring in fields, building infrastructure, serving in households, and shaping culture, they were systematically denied the rights and recognition of full citizenship. This contradiction is not a mere footnote in American history. It is fundamental to understanding the country's origins and evolution. The Black experience is not an aside to the American story. It is the lens through which we must view the nation's journey toward its ideals. Yet the Black American story is not defined solely by oppression and exclusion. It is also a chronicle of resilience, resourcefulness, creativity, and vision. Over 2.5 centuries, Black Americans have been at the forefront of the struggle to make the United States live up to its professed ideals. Their collective actions, whether organizing in churches, advocating in courtrooms, laboring on plantations, protesting on picket lines, innovating in laboratories, teaching in classrooms, performing on stages, reporting in newsrooms, or voting at the ballot box, have continually challenged the nation to confront its shortcomings and strive for genuine equality. Black Americans have not only demanded that the country fulfill its creed time and again, they have demonstrated the path forward through example, courage, and ingenuity. In this light, the Black experience is not a peripheral narrative, but the central thread in the American tapestry. To comprehend where the United States has been, what it has survived, and what it might achieve in the future, it is essential to begin with a Black perspective. This is the viewpoint of those who recognize the contradictions at the heart of the nation and, despite being marginalized, continue to build, dream, and shape the country. It is a perspective that insists on truth-telling and invites all Americans to see the nation's story in its fullest, most honest dimensions. I'm Terry McCready, looking back on the Black perspective of America 250 on the Black Information Network.
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3: According to TMZ, the rapper is calling the lawsuit filed by Monique Myers a media stunt. She worked for 50 Cent in several senior operational roles across his businesses for 12 years. Myers is accusing the artist of firing her in 2019 after she refused to break the law to protect him during his bankruptcy proceedings by hiding property in her name, among other allegations. 50 Cent wants the lawsuit thrown out and is asking that Myers pay his attorney fees. Elsewhere in entertainment news, rapper Young Thug is gearing up to hit the road. The rapper announced the New Generation Tour, making it his first headlining tour since 2019. Nav will join Young Thug as a special guest on all U.S. dates. The U.S. dates begin on September 1st in Roger, Arkansas, and wrap up on October 4th in Inglewood, California. Tickets for the New Generation Tour go on sale Friday. With the latest in entertainment, I'm Morgan Wood on the Black Information Network, BINnews.com, your home for Black news first.
4: The United States Senate has had a total of 12 Black members, with the first being Hiram Rhodes Rebels, elected in 1870 during the Reconstruction era. Jim Crow and other disenfranchisement tactics led to a gap of nearly 90 years between the first and second U.S. Black senators. In 1992, Carol Moseley Braun became the first Black woman to serve in the U.S. Senate.
5: I don't know, maybe this is just my day to get to talk about race. Maybe I'm just lucky like that today.
4: Vice President Kamala Harris became the second Black female to serve as a U.S. senator in 2017. Barack Obama was the fifth Black senator and the first to be elected president of the United States.
6: Race is an issue that I believe this nation cannot afford to ignore right now.
4: While Georgia's Raphael Warnock is the latest Black member of the U.S. Senate after his 2021 election. Black U.S. senators have made contributions to the country and paved the way for future generations of Black leaders. And that's a fact. This is Mike Moore for the Black Information Network.
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9: A Black dentist in Fort Worth, Texas, is facing a felony charge over the death of a four-year-old girl following a dental procedure. Dr. Chriselle Hemphill was arrested after investigators determined she was responsible for the child's injuries. The girl became unresponsive after a tongue-tie procedure at Cuddle Kids Dental back in April and later died at a hospital. The medical examiner reportedly found toxic levels of the pain medication Demerol in her system. Her death, however, was ruled accidental.
8: In Jefferson Parish, Louisiana, a 21-year-old Black man is accused of shooting and killing his own mother at a condominium community. Investigators say Nikki Collins allegedly shot his 48-year-old mother several times Wednesday morning in the parking lot of the Victorian condos. The woman was rushed to a hospital but died from her injuries. Collins has been arrested on a murder charge. Detectives are working to determine a motive. In other news, there's an air quality alert in effect for predominantly Black Chicago, Illinois.
10: The poor air quality is due to unhealthy ozone and wildfire smoke levels. Dr. Jeff Ziffer from Good Samaritan Advocate has an alert for those diagnosed with respiratory issues.
11: If you have underlying conditions, is to look at air quality, minimize your interaction with it, and also look for symptoms. Symptoms being chest pain, shortness of breath, dizziness, fatigue with activity.
10: The Chicago Park District plans to move activities indoors today as a precaution. I'm Perry Williams.
9: And finally, Black residents in parts of Texas could potentially be impacted by life-threatening flash flooding. Texas Governor Greg Abbott has declared a state of emergency across 59 counties.
12: There are more than 1,300 state personnel from more than 30 agencies that are already activated.
9: That includes the National Guard. Governor Abbott says the number one priority right now is the protection of life. He warns that torrential rain and flooding this week will likely break records. I'm Nicole Deal, along with Mike Moore, on your home for Black News First, the Black Information Network. Your Washington Roundup is next.
3: President Trump welcomed South Carolina's newest Republican Senator Darlene Graham Nardone to the White House following her appointment to fill the seat left vacant by the unexpected death of her brother, longtime Senator Lindsey Graham. The president also hosted El Salvador President Nayib Bukele for talks at the White House before delivering a primetime address focused on election integrity. Meanwhile, on Capitol Hill, New York Congresswoman Alexandria Ocasio-Cortez questioned the prolonged absences of some members of Congress. Speaking with reporters, Ocasio-Cortez called Kentucky Senator Mitch McConnell's continued absence shocking, saying that while lawmakers can face serious medical issues, extended absences eventually raise concerns about representation and accountability. That's your Washington Roundup. I'm Morgan Wood, your White House correspondent in Washington, D.C. on the Black Information Network, BINnews.com, your home for Black News First.
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5: 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That way, if your information is compromised, your primary contact info will likely still be protected. 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
6: I'm Amber Payton with BIN News Now. Black Chicago Mayor Brandon Johnson could face a difficult re-election bid. A University of Chicago poll found fewer than 14% of residents want him to seek another term, while his approval rating stands at 23%.
7: We're finding that his disapproval rate far outweighs his approval rate.
6: The pollster says Johnson is also struggling with support among Black voters. The mayor has not announced whether he will run again. Philadelphia officials are criticizing changes that reduce space honoring 9 people enslaved by George Washington. Mayor Sherelle Parker says the federal government made the changes overnight. The exhibit now portrays Washington's record on slavery as complicated. And Baton Rouge, Louisiana Mayor Sid Edwards is ordering city and state flags lowered Friday to mark 10 years since 4 law enforcement officers were killed in an ambush after the killing of a Black man. 3 officers died that day while a 4th died from his injuries in 2022. Get BIN News Now on demand 24/7 on the iHeartRadio app.
8: I'm Kevin Brown on your home for 24/7 News, the Black Information Network. Another day of unhealthy air from Canadian wildfire smoke in the New York City area. Mayor Zoran Mandani says N95-style masks are being made available to impacted areas, including libraries and firehouses in New York City.
9: This specifically affects a set of New Yorkers, whether they're older New Yorkers are immunocompromised, New Yorkers with younger children. If you are feeling any effects from this, I would advise you to stay indoors.
8: The wildfire smoke is prompting an air quality alert, but forecasters expect smoky conditions to peak. To monitor the air quality index, head to airnow.gov. Meanwhile, it'll be another day of temps reaching into the 90s. Hundreds of cooling centers are open in New York City. A newly released hemp industry report is slamming a push in Texas to ban all products containing THC. It found that tobacco and alcohol caused more problems in the state.
10: The lieutenant governor and Senator Charles Perry appear to be very supportive of the tobacco and alcohol industries because they never say anything negative about them.
8: Cynthia Cabrera with the Texas Hemp Business Council questions why there are interim legislative hearings on THC. She argues that it hurts the state's business-friendly image to target an industry that's adding more than $1 billion to the economy. Cabrera says polling shows that most people don't want these products banned.
10: And then you have one or two legislators that take on a crusade and will put tens of thousands of people out of a job.
8: The family of Keith Porter Jr. in California, along with various organizations and advocates, gathered at the Hall of Justice to demand that the Los Angeles County District Attorney Daniel Hotchman prosecute the ICE agent who killed Porter on New Year's Eve. Despite receiving the LAPD investigation report on July 1st, Hotchman has not taken action. Black Lives Matter LA has criticized Hotchman's policies and called for his removal, citing his failure to hold law enforcement accountable for killings. The shooting of Porter by ICE agent Brian Palacios, who has a history of violence, has not received the same attention as other similar incidents. A man was detained after breaking into the Today Show studio in New York City. The man confronted co-host Craig Melvin yelling racial slurs and asked for Al Roker before being detained by studio security. The host continued with the live broadcast after the incident, and representatives for the show did not immediately comment. The intrusion occurred on the same day that Savannah Guthrie announced that she would be temporarily stepping away from her co-anchor duties to film a Wordle game show, which will be executive produced by Jimmy Fallon. Guthrie's new hosting gig comes after her mother's abduction in February. Hal Williams, known for his role as Smitty on Sanford and Son, passed away at the age of 91 from natural causes. He had recently attended a reunion celebrating the show and reflecting on its enduring humor. Williams had a prolific career spanning over 5 decades, appearing in numerous TV shows and films. He was also involved in philanthropic efforts, including founding a scholarship foundation in memory of his late son. Williams is survived by his children, grandchildren, and great-grandchildren. Follow us on Facebook, Instagram, and TikTok at Black Information Network and on X at Black Info Net. I'm Kevin Brown on your home for Black News First, the Black Information Network.
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12: This is Esther Dillard with another spotlight on Black excellence. Tyler Perry is one of the most successful figures in the entertainment industry. Born in New Orleans, Louisiana in 1969, Emmett Perry Jr. endured a difficult childhood marked by poverty and abuse. After changing his name and moving to Atlanta in 1992, Tyler Perry began writing and producing stage plays that became highly successful.
13: All you gotta do is take an R&B song, put Jesus in it, and it's a gospel song.
12: What? It was also during that time that he created his signature character, the iconic Mabel Medea Simmons.
14: Yea, though she walked in the valley with the shadow of Little Red Riding Hood and the Three Bears.
12: With an estimated net worth of over $1 billion, Tyler Perry is also a generous philanthropist, having donated millions to such causes as education, civil rights, and disaster relief, and another shining example of Black excellence. I'm Esther Dillard on the Black Information Network.
15: I'm Vanessa Tyler on New York's BIN 1600, your home for Black News First. There's been an arrest in the death of a Black woman ambushed as she was sitting in her Jeep outside her job in the Bronx.
16: I don't know if it's somebody that she knew or what it is. I'm not quite sure.
15: That's the mother of 39-year-old Julia Anderson, who was leaving work as an aide at a group home for the disabled. Police say they have a person in custody, and it was certainly someone her daughter knew. The shooter making his getaway on a moped. Police say it was 56-year-old Michael Bell, and cops know the victim knew him because they share the same Mount Vernon address. And a trio of arrests and a cruel, disfiguring attack. Cops in Jersey City have 3 teenagers under arrest for an acid attack.
17: I heard one of the girls screaming, saying it burns, it burns.
15: Police say last month a group on a moped splashed 6 women sitting in a car with sulfuric acid as they rode by. The victims were burned. 13, 14, and 15-year-olds face numerous charges, including aggravated assault with a deadly weapon. Police say the victims appeared to have been targeted, with maybe the revenge attack connected to an earlier dispute. Hold the lettuce. It may be the source of that nasty stomach bug from food called cyclosporiasis. New York has reported more than 515 cases across the state, with 403 cases in New York City. New Jersey only reported a few dozen cases. Health officials don't believe the parasite can spread person to person, instead urging people to thoroughly clean produce. Critics blame the Trump administration not tracking this earlier due to cuts in food surveillance programs. Then there's the Legionella outbreak. Cooling towers at 76 buildings on Manhattan's Upper East Side have now tested positive for Legionella bacteria. Buildings include a church, several schools, a nursing home, and the Met Museum. The city ordering all to immediately clean and disinfect the towers. And we all have to worry about the air quality. Health officials warn smoke from the Canadian wildfires, compounded by the heat wave, is affecting the air quality in the entire area. It really is difficult to breathe. Mayor Mamdani says stay indoors if possible, and don't forget the cooling centers if you need them. For more on these stories and international, national, state, and local news impacting the Black community, listen to the Black Information Network on the iHeart Radio app or log on to BINnews.com. 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
19: On September 17th, 2009, 24-year-old Maitrice Richardson disappeared without a trace in the woods near Malibu, California. She had been arrested at a beachside restaurant for failing to pay a tab and taken to the Lost Hills Sheriff Station.
20: You know, I mean, she's not from that area, and I would hate to wake up to a morning report, girl lost somewhere with her head chopped off.
21: At least in the station here, she will be separated, so nobody's going to be with her. So at least that's, you know, the plus thing, so you don't have to worry about her safety.
19: This is the same sheriff station where Mel Gibson was taken to sober up after his drunken rant and then safely driven back to his car. There was no courtesy ride for Maitrice, the young African-American non-celebrity.
22: They knew that she had been released with no car, no money, no cell phone, nothing. And in the dead of night, her mom calls the next morning to tell them that she never came home. And it's like, oh, well, she probably just, you know, they were just very nonchalant and casual about it.
20: She doesn't know the area. She's never been in your area. Well, I think she's depressed. That's what has me.
21: That's worth you more than just her. Okay.
19: The police released her just after midnight.
23: There was nothing right. They had Maitrice victimized from the moment they knew that she was not in the right state of mind she needed to be in. And she needed help. She should have went to a hospital.
19: Maitrice disappeared into the darkness and was never seen alive again. I'm Katherine Townsend, a private investigator, investigative journalist, and host of the podcast Helen Gone. In the third season of Helen Gone, we're going to try to find out what really happened to Maitrice Richardson.
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27: Current and former Department of Justice officials appointed under presidents of both parties who warned that you should not be in this position.
11: When it impacts our community.
28: A federal judge has ruled in favor of Black farmers. The U.S. Department of Agriculture to restore roughly $127 million in grant funding.
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29: BIN News This Hour, I'm Andrea Coleman. Coming up,
30: more than 75 boats, more than 20 aircraft, more than 30 state agencies are responding.
29: The state of Texas gears up to protect and save lives as heavy rains bring catastrophic flooding. Plus, plans are underway to commemorate the 63rd anniversary of the March on Washington. And the nation is hearing from the president tonight. But first, here's BIN News Now. The rain-soaked Texas Hill Country is getting hit with yet another day of flooding, which has turned deadly. Governor Greg Abbott saying one person was killed overnight in the Kerrville area. Abbott has issued disaster declarations for the area north and west of San Antonio.
30: We are dealing with and responding to a flood that is likely going to break records in Texas history. Our primary focus right now and throughout the remainder of this torrential rain is saving lives.
29: The National Weather Service saying some areas are getting hit with rain rates of 2 to 4 inches an hour. In Kerrville, which was hit by deadly flooding last year, they have seen 10 inches of rain over the last 6 hours. And the Guadalupe River has risen 35 feet in just 4 hours. Texas Agriculture Commissioner Sid Miller also declared an agricultural emergency across central and south Texas. The declaration activates Texas Department of Agriculture relief resources to help farmers, ranchers, and agribusiness recover from widespread flood damage. Reverend Al Sharpton's National Action Network is leading a march on Washington next month. Nan says a planned march comes in response to recent court rulings they say weaken longstanding protections for minority voters. When reacting to the U.S. Supreme Court's latest ruling prohibiting race from being considered when redrawing congressional districts, Reverend Al Sharpton told MS Now that all is not lost.
31: Question now is, can we deal with it? The answer is yes.
0: because many of the blacks that are in Congress are in swing districts. Many whites will vote for blacks now that wouldn't in years be past. And many blacks will be energized by this decision. So I think it's a devastating decision, but I think it will in many ways inspire a movement of people, black and white, to say we're not going to live in an America that's going backwards despite a backwards Supreme Court decision.
29: The march will be held on August 28th to mark the 63rd anniversary of the 1963 March on Washington that culminated with Dr. Martin Luther King Jr.'s I Have a Dream speech. Martin Luther King III and his wife, the NAACP, the National Urban League, and the League of Latin American Citizens, as well as New York Congresswoman Yvette Clark, who chairs the Congressional Black Caucus, are expected to attend the march.
1: I think the American people will be relieved to hear what they are hearing from the President of the United States and his commitment to transparency and the focus on the integrity of our elections tonight.
29: Well, President Trump is delivering a major address to the nation tonight. Press Secretary Carolyn Leavitt said the president will discuss protecting the integrity of American elections when he speaks from the White House. Trump's speech was slated to begin a few minutes ago at 9 p.m. Eastern. We'll have more on it throughout the day tomorrow. This is BIN News this hour. Be sure to follow us wherever you get your podcast. I'm Andrea Coleman on the Black Information Network, home of Black News First.
3: Here's what's trending this hour. More than 100 House Democrats voted to stop aid to Israel Wednesday, signaling a major shift in support for the U.S. ally. An amendment to a State Department funding bill introduced by Republican Kentucky Congressman Thomas Massey would have slashed aid for Israel by $3.3 billion. Parts of Texas Hill Country and Big Bend regions are dealing with life-threatening flash flooding. And the ESPYs recognized the best and brightest in sports Wednesday night in New York City. I'm Amber Payton, and that's what's trending.
2: 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Here's Morgan Wood.
4: The Mecca, Howard University, is adding another exclusive piece to its Jordan brand legacy. The Bison football team will hit the field this season wearing custom Air Jordan 11 cleats, a player-exclusive design that will not be available for purchase by the public. The cleats transform one of the most iconic sneakers in history into football gear, featuring Howard's signature Bison blue, patent leather, red Jumpman accents, and the university's logo replacing traditional Jordan branding. The release is part of Howard's long-term partnership with Jordan Brand, which began in 2022 and has positioned the university as the only HBCU currently outfitted by the brand. The Air Jordan 11 has long been a symbol of sneaker culture, but now it's adding another chapter, this time on an HBCU football field. Howard is expected to debut the exclusive cleats when the Bison open the 2026 season against Alabama A&M in the MEAC SWAC Challenge. With the latest in HBCU news, I'm Morgan Wood on the Black Information Network.
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3: The opinions, beliefs, and viewpoints expressed in this commentary are those of the author and do not necessarily represent those of BIN and its founding partners and employees.
4: I'm James T. Harris, and I have something to say. I came across something that stopped me in my tracks. A Yale study found that white liberals were more likely than white conservatives to simplify their vocabulary when speaking with black people. Think about that. The people who talk the most about equality may unconsciously assume black people need things explained in simpler language. Whether intentional or not, that's not respect. That's lowered expectations. And that mindset doesn't stay in everyday conversation. It finds its way into our schools. We see proposals to lower academic standards in the name of equity and efforts to treat non-standard dialects as substitutes for mastering standard English. The message may be wrapped in compassion, but the result is the same. The soft bigotry of low expectations. As a black man who grew up saying axe instead of ask, I find that insulting. Nobody ever helped me by expecting less from me. Every door that opened in my life opened because someone demanded excellence. They expected me to read, write, think, communicate, and compete at the highest level. That wasn't oppression. That was preparation. Every successful professional adjusts how they communicate depending on the setting. Lawyers do it. Doctors do it. Broadcasters do it. That's not abandoning your identity. It's acquiring another tool that opens more doors. Taking that tool away from black children doesn't empower them. It limits them. History tells us something important. Black Americans built thriving businesses, communities, churches, and schools under circumstances far more difficult than those we face today. They weren't told they couldn't meet the standard. They were challenged to exceed it. Booker T. Washington once said, "No race can prosper till it learns that there is as much dignity in tilling a field as in writing a poem." Excellence has always been the expectation. It should still be the expectation. If you really believe black children are equal, stop lowering the bar, raise them up, challenge them, equip them, believe they can master the same material as everyone else. That's not racism, that's respect. I'm James T. Harris for the Black Information Network.
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7: We begin in Detroit, Michigan. It's where President Trump has ordered U.S. Immigration and Customs Enforcement agents to resume traffic stops after ICE paused those this week following two people being killed by them. In Detroit, Sugar Law Center for Economic and Social Justice lead staff attorney Liz Jacob says the vehicle pursuits by ICE injured two of their clients in May and June.
9: If a policy like this had been in place even a few weeks ago, our clients here at the Sugar Law Center, the communities that we're representing in Detroit and Michigan, would be safer.
7: District 7 Black Police Commissioner Victoria Camille says she doesn't know why ICE has to do any vehicle stops for an immigration matter, noting that it can be handled through the court system. She was among three people who sent a letter to U.S. Homeland Security Secretary Mark Wayne Mullen on July 1st, calling for an end to those pursuits.
8: Also in Detroit, a black mother is facing some serious charges after cops say she hid her newborn son's body in a dumpster. Daciana Powell is facing the charge of concealing the death of an individual.
10: Concealing the death of an individual carries a maximum penalty of 5 years in prison. Fox 32 is reporting cops found a tote bag in a dumpster. It contained the decomposed body of a child wrapped in a sheet. Investigators later identified the child as Powell's newborn son. The Wayne County prosecutor released a statement that read in part, "It's hard to put into words the sadness of this case. The alleged actions of the defendant will haunt everyone involved for a very long time." Powell has been arraigned and received a $50,000 personal bond. I'm Morgan Wood on the Black Information Network.
8: In Chicago, Illinois, the city council is honoring the city's outgoing top cop. Black Alderman Chris Taliaferro praised CPD Superintendent Larry Snelling for his leadership.
11: When we look at it 2025 alone, our city experienced some of the lowest crime rates since 1965 in several decades. And that's attributed to his leadership, and his dedication to this city.
8: Snelling, who is black, retired after more than 30 years of service with the department. Fred Waller is taking over as interim superintendent during a nationwide search for Snelling's replacement.
7: A federal judge has ruled in favor of black farmers. Federal Judge Beryl Howell ordered the U.S. Department of Agriculture to restore roughly $127 million in grant funding for the Increasing Land, Capital, and Market Access Program. Blavity is reporting this is a temporary reinstatement. Now, funding has been restored to the black farmers and 24 organizations that sued the Trump administration after their funding was canceled. And finally, in Charlotte, North Carolina and Detroit, Michigan, the Black Men's Wellness Day Saturday aims to address health disparities and promote preventive care through health screenings, fitness activities, and resources. The event, organized by the African American Male Wellness Agency and the National Center for Urban Solutions, focuses on saving lives and building healthier communities. I'm Mike Moore, along with Nicole Deal, on your home for 24/7 News, the Black Information Network.
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8: 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The promotion runs through October 14th and features two different bonuses. College students ages 17 to 24 can earn a $175 bonus by opening a new Chase Secure Banking account and completing 10 qualifying transactions within 60 days. Those transactions can include debit card purchases, sale payments, direct deposits, or online bill payments. The bonus is deposited into the account within 15 days after the requirements are met. Meanwhile, teens ages 13 to 17 can earn a $125 bonus through a new Chase High School checking account. A parent or guardian must be a co-owner on the account and already have an eligible Chase checking account. To get the bonus, the teen must complete 5 qualifying transactions within 60 days. And best of all, there is no minimum deposit required. Money news at 24 and 54 minutes past each hour. I'm Nicole Deal on your home for Black News First, the Black Information Network.
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8: A black man, Ashante Forrest, is suing two police officers in Denver, Colorado, over their actions during a traffic stop last year. His attorney, David Lane, says the best restitution is accountability.
15: Whatever a Denver jury believes to be fair and equitable in enforcing the Constitution. We're not asking for any specific amount of money. It's just accountability.
8: Forrest was stopped last May because the officers allegedly believed his rear taillights were not working. An illegal gun was found during a search of his vehicle. But the charges were thrown out after a federal judge decided officers had no valid reason to pull him over.
7: Now to Dallas, Texas, where a new court filing reveals a behind-the-scenes dispute in Carmelo Anthony's murder trial. Anthony, who is black, was convicted in the 2025 stabbing death of Frisco teen Austin Metcalf and sentenced to 35 years in prison. The defense claims Anthony chose not to testify after prosecutors backed away from a pre-trial gentleman's agreement, which limited certain evidence. His defense attorneys are now requesting a new trial. Public schools in Chicago, Illinois, are planning to lay off hundreds of teachers to help close a $732 million budget gap. Over 80% of students at CPS schools are black or Hispanic.
8: And finally, the city of Los Angeles, California, is announcing a $1 million partnership with Airbnb for emergency housing. The goal is to support Boyle Heights residents affected by the recent warehouse fire. Black Mayor Karen Bass says $600,000 in housing support has already been provided. The fire started nearly a month ago and burned for a week. For more news impacting the Black community, listen to the Black Information Network on the iHeartRadio app or log on to BINnews.com. I'm Nicole Deal, along with Mike Moore, on your home for Black News First, the Black Information Network. Your Healthy Minute is next.
12: 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I'm Mike Island.
16: I'm Bill Black with another Bet You Didn't Know music fact. Okay, this is Patrice Rushens. And this was her big, big record, Forget Me Nots. But did you know there was a very, very, very big record written for Patrice Rushens that she declined? Let me explain. Okay, surely you know this song, right?

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3: Amber Payton with BIN News Now. The White House says talks with Iran are continuing despite new U.S. strikes. Press Secretary Caroline Levitt says Iran violated an agreement and defended President Trump's decision to launch Operation Epic Fury.
4: They have expressed they still want to make a deal to the president.
3: Iran is threatening to target U.S. infrastructure in the region if more attacks follow. Police are investigating after an intruder entered the Today Show studio asking for Al Roker, then allegedly lunged at Craig Melvin while shouting a racial slur. Security detained the man. It is unclear how he got inside or whether he will face charges. And LeBron James is reportedly close to deciding where he will play next season. The 41-year-old is considering several teams, including Cleveland and Miami, after announcing he will not return to the Lakers. James is preparing for a record 24th NBA season. Get BIN News Now on demand 24/7 on the iHeartRadio app.
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6: Pussy shot fired! Drop that gun! Drop it!
5: A Wilmington, Delaware white cop claims he sees a gun when he fires into the back of a running 19-year-old. But black teen Kadir Skinner says he didn't have a gun as he hits the pavement dying.
6: Yo, get the gun. Get the gun. Find the gun and get it.
7: I can't breathe.
8: How are you a threat when you are running away?
5: Civil rights black attorneys Chance Lynch and Harry Daniels, part of the team of lawyers for Kadir Skinner's grieving parents, gathered at Shiloh Baptist Church in Wilmington and bit by bit tore apart the initial police statement. In the newly released body cam from the June 24th incident, they say nothing written was true. The video shows no gun in his hand, which the officer claimed was pointed at a crowd. And the real reason Kadir was running?
8: We did not see a crowd. We didn't see him point a gun at a crowd. But what we did see was we saw him running away from a pit bull.
5: They say he was running because he was being chased by a dog. Now, they want justice.
8: What does that mean? It's time for this officer to face charges.
5: And they say it's time for the city to pay. A notice to sue for $25 million has been filed.
9: And let me be very clear, and I'm going to steal something from Attorney Lynch. This is not about finance. It's about family. Because if they continue to shoot and kill our black men down in the street as they're running from a dog, and they do not want to hold those that do it accountable, then we're going to try to hold them accountable in their pocketbooks.
5: As far as a gun, the lawyers say they don't believe he even had one on him, adding he was shot in the back running away and not a threat. The Delaware Department of Justice is investigating. Things are moving for Carmelo Anthony. The black Texas teen sitting in prison sentenced last month to 35 years for stabbing Austin Metcalf to death. The white bigger teen from a different high school who pushed Carmelo Anthony first at a high school track meet. Anthony said it was self-defense. Anthony has a new team of appeal lawyers and a new judge hearing his request for a new trial. During his trial, his white attorney did not allow him to take the stand, which many legal experts say in a case like this, he should have. And there are reports of a deal not to bring up allegations of racist graffiti by Metcalf, plus Anthony's jury, not a black face on it. It's pretty turbulent at the newly named President Donald Trump International Airport. People have been bombarding the former Palm Beach Airport online complaint forms with complaints. The airport even has a disclaimer acknowledging the name change may be received in different ways. Florida Republican Governor Ron DeSantis signed a bill to change the name as an honor to the president. I'm Vanessa Tyler on the Black Information Network, your home for Black News First.
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5: I'm Vanessa Tyler on New York's BIN 1600, your home for Black News First. There's been an arrest in the death of a Black woman ambushed as she was sitting in her Jeep outside her job in the Bronx.
12: I don't know if it's somebody that she knew or what it is. I'm not quite sure.
5: That's the mother of 39-year-old Julia Anderson, who was leaving work as an aide at a group home for the disabled. Police say they had

0: sitting in a car with sulfuric acid as they rode by. The victims were burned. 13, 14, and 15-year-olds face numerous charges, including aggravated assault with a deadly weapon. Police say the victims appeared to have been targeted, with maybe the revenge attack connected to an earlier dispute. Hold the lettuce. It may be the source of that nasty stomach bug from food called cyclosporiasis. New York has reported more than 515 cases across the state, with 403 cases in New York City. New Jersey only reported a few dozen cases. Health officials don't believe the parasite can spread person to person, instead urging people to thoroughly clean produce. Critics blame the Trump administration not tracking this earlier due to cuts in food surveillance programs. Then there's the Legionella outbreak. Cooling towers at 76 buildings on Manhattan's Upper East Side have now tested positive for Legionella bacteria. Buildings include a church, several schools, a nursing home, and the Met Museum. The city ordering all to immediately clean and disinfect the towers. And we all have to worry about the air quality. Health officials warn smoke from the Canadian wildfires, compounded by the heat wave, is affecting the air quality in the entire area. It really is difficult to breathe. Mayor Mamdani says stay indoors if possible, and don't forget the cooling centers if you need them. For more on these stories and international, national, state, and local news impacting the Black community, listen to the Black Information Network on the iHeart Radio app or log on to BINnews.com. 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
2: The only way I can describe it is blind panic, fear. 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
3: Hello?
4: I want to tell you the story of one of the wildest scams in history. 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
2: 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Coming up,
3: more than 75 boats, more than 20 aircraft, more than 30 state agencies are responding.
2: The state of Texas gears up to protect and save lives as heavy rains bring catastrophic flooding. Plus, plans are underway to commemorate the 63rd anniversary of the March on Washington. And the nation is hearing from the president tonight. But first, here's BIN News Now. The rain-soaked Texas Hill Country is getting hit with yet another day of flooding, which has turned deadly. Governor Greg Abbott saying one person was killed overnight in the Kerrville area. Abbott has issued disaster declarations for the area north and west of San Antonio.
3: We are dealing with and responding to a flood that is likely going to break records in Texas history. Our primary focus right now and throughout the remainder of this torrential rain is saving lives.
2: The National Weather Service saying some areas are getting hit with rain rates of 2 to 4 inches an hour. In Kerrville, which was hit by deadly flooding last year, they have seen 10 inches of rain over the last 6 hours. And the Guadalupe River has risen 35 feet in just 4 hours. Texas Agriculture Commissioner Sid Miller also declared an agricultural emergency across central and south Texas. The declaration activates Texas Department of Agriculture relief resources to help farmers, ranchers, and agribusiness recover from widespread flood damage. Reverend Al Sharpton's National Action Network is leading a march on Washington next month. Nan says the planned march comes in response to recent court rulings they say weaken longstanding protections for minority voters. When reacting to the U.S. Supreme Court's latest ruling prohibiting race from being considered when redrawing congressional districts, Reverend Al Sharpton told MS Now that all is not lost.
4: Question now is, can we deal with it? The answer is yes, because many of the blacks that are in Congress are in swing districts. Many whites will vote for blacks now that wouldn't in years be past, and many blacks will be energized by this decision. So I think it's a devastating decision, but I think it will in many ways inspire a movement of people, black and white, to say we're not going to live in an America that's going backwards despite a backwards Supreme Court decision.
2: The march will be held on August 28th to mark the 63rd anniversary of the 1963 March on Washington that culminated with Dr. Martin Luther King Jr.'s I Have a Dream speech. Martin Luther King III and his wife, the NAACP, the National Urban League, and the League of Latin American Citizens, as well as New York Congresswoman Yvette Clark, who chairs the Congressional Black Caucus, are expected to attend the march.
5: I think the American people will be relieved to hear what they are hearing from the President of the United States and his commitment to transparency and the focus on the integrity of our elections tonight.
2: Well, President Trump is delivering a major address to the nation tonight. Press Secretary Carolyn Leavitt said the president will discuss protecting the integrity of American elections when he speaks from the White House. Trump's speech was slated to begin a few minutes ago at 9 p.m. Eastern. We'll have more on it throughout the day tomorrow. This is BIN News This Hour. Be sure to follow us wherever you get your podcasts. I'm Andrea Coleman on the Black Information Network, home of Black News First.
6: Here's what's trending this hour. The U.S. has launched its sixth day of strikes in Iran. According to U.S. Central Command, the strikes started at 2 p.m. Eastern and were meant to further degrade Iranian military capabilities. First-time requests for unemployment benefits experienced a big drop last week. And over 100 million Americans are feeling the effects of the Canadian wildfire smoke that's blanketing the Northeast and Midwest. Air quality readings in Chicago, Cleveland, Detroit, and Minneapolis have moved into dangerous levels. I'm Amber Payton, and that's what's trending.
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7: NBA Commissioner Adam Silver says he hopes the league's investigation involving Kawhi Leonard is resolved before the start of the new season. Speaking at the NBA Summer League in Las Vegas, Silver said the probe into alleged salary cap circumvention by the Los Angeles Clippers has taken longer than expected. According to The Athletic, investigators uncovered another possible promotional agreement tied to Leonard as the review continues. His proposed trade to the Toronto Raptors remains on hold until the investigation is complete. Silver also addressed the future of WNBA Commissioner Kathy Engelbert, saying he's pleased with the league's growth under her leadership, but stopped short of committing to her long-term future. Engelbert has recently faced criticism from players over her handling of online harassment and communication with the league. Elsewhere in sports and football news, the New Orleans Saints are bringing back running back Alvin Kamara. His agent confirmed Kamara will remain with the team for the 2026 season on a reworked contract. Kamara said he hopes to finish his career in New Orleans. With the latest in sports, I'm Morgan Wood on the Black Information Network, BINnews.com, your home for Black News First.
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6: Amber Payton on the Black Information Network, taking a look at another aspect of America at 250, a Black perspective. As Americans celebrate 250 years of nationhood, it is critical to remember that slavery was more than just an economic system. It was an all-out assault on the very essence of personhood for millions of Black people. It meant the forcible separation of families, the criminalization of learning and literacy, and the constant threat and reality of violence. Enslaved people's movements were monitored and restricted. Their bodies, labor, and futures were controlled by others. Despite these dehumanizing conditions, enslaved African Americans created vibrant lives and communities. They forged kinship networks among relatives and friends, developed spiritual practices and religious traditions that offered solace and hope, and invented creative ways to communicate and code. They held on to names, stories, and songs passed down from African ancestors, cultural threads that slaveholders could not fully sever. Quilts carried secret maps. Spirituals carried hidden messages. In the darkest of circumstances, Black people built a culture of their own, one rooted in memory, meaning, and an unbroken insistence on their own humanity. Acts of resistance ranged from subtle day-to-day refusals, working slowly, sabotaging equipment, preserving African cultural traditions, to bold rebellions and organized escapes. Figures like Nat Turner and Denmark Vesey organized uprisings that shook the institution of slavery to its core, even as those revolts were met with brutal suppression. In the face of relentless oppression, Black people maintained their dignity, humanity, and a vision of freedom that would eventually transform the country. Resistance to enslavement took many forms. Some, like Harriet Tubman, born into slavery in Maryland, escaped and risked their lives repeatedly to guide others to freedom along the Underground Railroad. It is said she never lost a single passenger. Others, like Frederick Douglass, drew upon their experiences of bondage to become powerful writers, speakers, and advocates for abolition and justice. Douglass once said that knowledge makes a man unfit to be a slave, and he spent his life proving it. Their stories endure because of their extraordinary courage, but they also represent a much larger legacy of everyday acts of defiance and survival. For every famous resistor, countless others fought back in quieter ways, preserving family, faith, and hope against all odds. To tell the truth about slavery, especially as America marks its 250th anniversary, is not to reduce the Black experience to suffering. It is to recognize the astonishing resilience, creativity, and vision that Black people sustained under unimaginable hardship. They preserved language, faith, memory, music, and the dream of freedom long before its legal arrival. That preservation was never passive. It was deliberate, defiant, and deeply human. This ability to imagine freedom, to hold on to hope and possibility even in chains, was a radical act of survival. It kept generations alive, and it eventually helped to change the trajectory of the nation itself. I'm Amber Payton, looking back on the Black perspective of America at 250 on the Black Information Network.
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2: Washington, D.C. is honoring a broadcasting pioneer. Mayor Muriel Bowser presented Kathy Hughes with a key to the city during a special event in Southeast D.C. Hughes helped create the iconic Quiet Storm radio format while working at Howard University's radio station before purchasing a local station in 1980 and building it into what is now Urban One, one of the nation's largest Black-owned media companies. The key to the city is D.C.'s highest honor and has only been awarded to a handful of people, including NFL legend Darrell Green and comedian Dave Chappelle. And Issa Rae is taking Insecure back on the road. The actress and producer has announced Insecure, the 10th anniversary tour, celebrating a decade since the hit HBO series premiered back in 2016. The tour will feature Issa Rae and showrunner Prentice Penny sharing behind-the-scenes stories, memorable moments, and conversations about the beloved series. Cast members Yvonne Orji, Jay Ellis, and Natasha Rothwell are also scheduled to join select tour stops. The tour kicks off September 10th in Philadelphia and wraps October 8th in Inglewood, California. With the latest in entertainment at 17 and 47 minutes past each hour, I'm Bree Wood on the Black Information Network, your home for Black News First.

the album, he was accepting submissions of songs. Enter Brother Number Two. Brother Number Two submits a song for Brother Number One's album, but Brother Number One says, uh-uh, that's trash. So Brother

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4: A black dentist in Fort Worth, Texas, is facing a felony charge over the death of a four-year-old girl following a dental procedure. Dr. Chriselle Hemphill was arrested after investigators determined she was responsible for the child's injuries. The girl became unresponsive after a tongue-tie procedure at Cuddle Kids Dental back in April and later died at a hospital. The medical examiner reportedly found toxic levels of the pain medication Demerol in her system. Her death, however, was ruled accidental.
3: In Jefferson Parish, Louisiana, a 21-year-old black man is accused of shooting and killing his own mother at a condominium community. Investigators say Nikki Collins allegedly shot his 48-year-old mother several times Wednesday morning in the parking lot of the Victorian condos. The woman was rushed to a hospital but died from her injuries. Collins has been arrested on a murder charge. Detectives are working to determine a motive. In other news, there's an air quality alert in effect for predominantly black Chicago, Illinois.
5: The poor air quality is due to unhealthy ozone and wildfire smoke levels. Dr. Jeff Ziffer from Good Samaritan Advocate has an alert for those diagnosed with respiratory issues.
6: If you have underlying conditions, is to look at air quality, minimize your interaction with it, and also look for symptoms. Symptoms being chest pain, shortness of breath, dizziness, fatigue with activity.
5: The Chicago Park District plans to move activities indoors today as a precaution. I'm Perry Williams.
4: And finally, black residents in parts of Texas could potentially be impacted by life-threatening flash flooding. Texas Governor Greg Abbott has declared a state of emergency across 59 counties.
7: There are more than 1,300 state personnel from more than 30 agencies that are already activated.
4: That includes the National Guard. Governor Abbott says the number one priority right now is the protection of life. He warns that torrential rain and flooding this week will likely break records. I'm Nicole Deal, along with Mike Moore, on your home for Black News First, the Black Information Network. Your Washington Roundup is next.
3: Treasury Secretary Scott Bessent says the U.S. Mint has begun striking a $1 coin featuring President Trump to mark the nation's 250th anniversary.
8: During the 150th, there was a Calvin Coolidge coin, so we can put living people's images on a coin. President's also going to have a coin coming out with his image on it.
3: The piece, which is not real gold, but does have a gold-like finish, will be available in the fall. Bessent also says President Trump's signature will also start appearing on all new U.S. paper currency in the coming months. And now this. Vice President Vance is indicating there are certain people within the Israeli government who hate the deal between the U.S. and Iran. Vance addressed the matter in an appearance on the Joe Rogan Experience podcast, and he noted that the administration sees, quote, exact evidence. And that's your Washington Roundup. I'm Mike Moore on your home for 24/7 News, the Black Information Network.
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10: On August 7th, 1948, Alice Coachman made history as the first black woman to win an Olympic gold medal. Her victory in the high jump at the London Olympic Summer Games cemented her legacy as a trailblazer in sports and beyond. Coachman was born in Albany, Georgia in 1923 and grew up in the segregated South where opportunities for black athletes, particularly women, were scarce. Despite these challenges, her determination was undeniable. She trained barefoot on dirt roads with homemade equipment, proving that passion can overcome the biggest obstacles. At the 1948 Olympics, Coachman's high jump cleared the bar at 5'6" 1/8", and she became the first black woman to win a gold medal. Beyond the track, Coachman became a role model and advocate for young athletes, encouraging them to pursue their dreams regardless of any barriers along the way. As we celebrate all of our country's gold medal winners, let's also take a moment to remember Alice Coachman, the first black woman to win an Olympic gold medal. This is Bree Wood for the Black Information Network.
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4: Treasury Secretary Scott Bessent says the U.S. Mint will begin making a $1 coin featuring President Trump. A rendering of the new coin was released on Wednesday, commemorating the 250th anniversary of the signing of the Declaration of Independence. It is not real gold, but it does have a gold-like finish and will be available in the fall. Meanwhile, over 75% of Americans participate in a store loyalty program. That means consumers are willing to give up a phone number or email address in exchange for discounts, rewards, and special offers at places like grocery stores, coffee shops, and gas stations. But beware, when you hand over your information, data brokers use your personal info to build a profile on you, and then they sell that information. Companies buy it, and unfortunately, scammers do too. Here's a tip to keep your personal info out of the wrong hands. Use a separate email or phone number just for reward accounts. That way, if your information is compromised, your primary contact info will likely still be protected. Money news at 24 and 54 minutes past each hour. I'm Nicole Deal on your home for Black News First, the Black Information Network.
0: I'm Amber Payton with BIN News Now. Black Chicago Mayor Brandon Johnson could face a difficult re-election bid. A University of Chicago poll found fewer than 14% of residents want him to seek another term, while his approval rating stands at 23%.
11: We're finding that his disapproval rate far outweighs his approval rate.
0: The pollster says Johnson is also struggling with support among Black voters. The mayor has not announced whether he will run again. Philadelphia officials are criticizing changes that reduce space honoring 9 people enslaved by George Washington. Mayor Sherelle Parker says the federal government made the changes overnight. The exhibit now portrays Washington's record on slavery as complicated. And Baton Rouge, Louisiana Mayor Sid Edwards is ordering city and state flags lowered Friday to mark 10 years since 4 law enforcement officers were killed in an ambush after the killing of a Black man. 3 officers died that day while a 4th died from his injuries in 2022. Get BIN News Now on demand 24/7 on the iHeartRadio app.
12: I'm Vanessa Tyler on the Black Information Network, your home for Black News First. The devastated parents of Black teen Nolan Wells were finally able to meet with the Jackson County, Mississippi District Attorney over that questionable case involving the 18-year-old's drowning after being out with his white friends on July 4th. Public outrage, public pressure, and fears of Mississippi racist history forced this demand for a more thorough look into what happened. Here's family lawyer, civil rights attorney Ben Crump.
13: So that we can have a fair an impartial investigation into the death of Nolan Wells. We were very honest and candid with the district attorney, and she was honest and candid with us. Our lived experiences tell us that we must question everything, everybody's role, law enforcement role. That is the lived experience of us as Black people in America. And we will be not honoring the ancestors' sacrifices for us if we did not be honest every chance we got when we talked to power.
12: Weighing in on the case, Texas Congresswoman Jasmine Crockett, who was asked about the question of race in the Nolan Wells case. She says race played a part, even to what she says was the initial lack of an investigation, quickly trying to call it an accident.
14: Now, I'm looking at the fact that these white kids deleted their social media accounts. It's not like they sat down and talked to law enforcement. It's not even like law enforcement decided that they wanted to sit down and talk to them. They decided, oh, the little Black boy ended up dead without his cell phone, without his friends, going and telling his parents, oh, yeah, we got the cell phone. They got to go and track down the phone and find the phone. It looks like a racial thing to me, but hey, maybe we'll find out that it wasn't.
12: The Black Information Network will have the latest on the Nolan Wells case in a special report. Join us this Sunday at 9 a.m. and 9 p.m. Eastern for a BIN special edition of The Black Perspective.
15: Get on the ground!
12: White cops pounce on a Black teen in Melbourne, Florida so aggressively, Judah Everidge says they broke his arm.
15: Look at my arm! Look at my arm!
16: Relax, relax.
12: Police were out looking for a white runaway. Everidge is Black. The runaway's mother even showed officers a picture. The teen was found staying at a friend's. So why jump on the Black teen? Everidge is suing for his fractured arm. Reports are the cops involved have a history of aggression. In particular, Officer William Markle, who decided to quit after the incident, writing in his resignation letter, it would be in his best interest to pursue new career opportunities. 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I'm Vanessa Tyler on the Black Information Network, your home for Black News First.
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17: In 2019, marine scientists discovered the remains of the Clotilda at the bottom of Alabama's Mobile River. The Clotilda is believed to be the last known intact U.S. slave ship. In 1860, the Clotilda smuggled 110 Africans to Alabama, decades after the importation of slaves was outlawed in the United States. To hide the crime, the ship's captain, William Foster, burned and sunk the ship. Surviving ancestors of that final harrowing journey went on to establish Africatown, which still exists today. In her best-selling book, Barracoon, released in 2018, Zora Neale Hurston tells the story of Cudjoe Lewis, the last enslaved African on the Clotilda. The book details Lewis's experiences aboard the slave ship and his role in founding Africatown. Lewis died in 1935 at the age of 94. Africatown and the Clotilda are an intricate part of the national conversation about reparations, highlighting the lasting legacy of this dark chapter in American history. I'm Andrea Coleman on the Black Information Network.
12: I'm Vanessa Tyler on New York's BIN 1600, your home for Black News First. There's been an arrest in the death of a Black woman ambushed as she was sitting in her Jeep outside her job in the Bronx.
18: I don't know if it's somebody that she knew or what it is. I'm not quite sure.
12: That's the mother of 39-year-old Julia Anderson, who was leaving work as an aide at a group home for the disabled. Police say they have a person in custody, and it was certainly someone her daughter knew. The shooter making his getaway on a moped. Police say it was 56-year-old Michael Bell, and cops know the victim knew him because they share the same Mount Vernon address. And a trio of arrests and a cruel, disfiguring attack. Cops in Jersey City have three teenagers under arrest for an acid attack.
19: I heard one of the girls screaming, saying it burns, it burns.
12: Police say last month a group on a moped splashed six women sitting in a car with sulfuric acid as they rode by. The victims were burned. 13, 14, and 15-year-olds face numerous charges, including aggravated assault with a deadly weapon. Police say the victims appeared to have been targeted, with maybe the revenge attack connected to an earlier dispute. Hold the lettuce. It may be the source of that nasty stomach bug from food called cyclosporiasis. New York has reported more than 515 cases across the state, with 403 cases in New York City. New Jersey only reported a few dozen cases. Health officials don't believe the parasite can spread person to person, instead urging people to thoroughly clean produce. Critics blame the Trump administration not tracking this earlier due to cuts in food surveillance programs. Then there's the Legionella outbreak. Cooling towers at 76 buildings on Manhattan's Upper East Side have now tested positive for Legionella bacteria. Buildings include a church, several schools, a nursing home, and the Met Museum. The city ordering all to immediately clean and disinfect the towers. And we all have to worry about the air quality. Health officials warn smoke from the Canadian wildfires, compounded by the heat wave, is affecting the air quality in the entire area. It really is difficult to breathe. Mayor Mamdani says stay indoors if possible, and don't forget the cooling centers if you need them. For more on these stories and international, national, state, and local news impacting the Black community, listen to the Black Information Network on the iHeartRadio app or log on to BINnews.com. 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I'm Vanessa Tyler on New York's BIN 1600, your home for Black News First.
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21: Remember how the 14-year-old version of yourself felt? 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Dear Young Rocker, you live in a different time. 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You lived through it. You're living through it now. You got this, kid.
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3: In Detroit, Michigan, President Trump has ordered U.S. Immigration and Customs Enforcement agents to resume traffic stops.
16: Happens here.
22: Authorities say Roper and another teenager were the last to see Irving before he died. 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
24: 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Coming up,
25: more than 75 boats, more than 20 aircraft, more than 30 state agencies are responding.
24: The state of Texas gears up to protect and save lives as heavy rains bring catastrophic flooding. Plus, plans are underway to commemorate the 63rd anniversary of the March on Washington. And the nation is hearing from the president tonight. But first, here's BIN News Now. The rain-soaked Texas Hill Country is getting hit with yet another day of flooding, which has turned deadly. Governor Greg Abbott saying one person was killed overnight in the Kerrville area. Abbott has issued disaster declarations for the area north and west of San Antonio.
25: We are dealing with and responding to a flood that is likely going to break records in Texas history. Our primary focus right now and throughout the remainder of this torrential rain is saving lives.
24: The National Weather Service saying some areas are getting hit with rain rates of 2 to 4 inches an hour. In Kerrville, which was hit by deadly flooding last year, they have seen 10 inches of rain over the last 6 hours. And the Guadalupe River has risen 35 feet in just 4 hours. Texas Agriculture Commissioner Sid Miller also declared an agricultural emergency across central and south Texas. The declaration activates Texas Department of Agriculture relief resources to help farmers, ranchers, and agribusiness recover from widespread flood damage. Reverend Al Sharpton's National Action Network is leading a march on Washington next month. Nan says the planned march comes in response to recent court rulings they say weaken longstanding protections for minority voters. When reacting to the U.S. Supreme Court's latest ruling prohibiting race from being considered when redrawing congressional districts, Reverend Al Sharpton told MS Now that all is not lost.
26: Question now is, can we deal with it? The answer is yes, because many of the blacks that are in Congress are in swing districts. Many whites will vote for blacks now that wouldn't in years be passed, and many blacks will be energized by this decision. So I think it's a devastating decision, but I think it will in many ways inspire a movement of people, black and white, to say we're not going to live in an America that's going backwards despite a backwards Supreme Court decision.
24: The march will be held on August 28th to mark the 63rd anniversary of the 1963 March on Washington that culminated with Dr. Martin Luther King Jr.'s I Have a Dream speech. Martin Luther King III and his wife, the NAACP, the National Urban League, and the League of Latin American Citizens, as well as New York Congresswoman Yvette Clark, who chairs the Congressional Black Caucus, are expected to attend the march.
2: I think the American people will be relieved to hear what they are hearing from the President of the United States and his commitment to transparency and the focus on the integrity of our elections tonight.
24: Well, President Trump is delivering a major address to the nation tonight. Press Secretary Carolyn Leavitt said the president will discuss protecting the integrity of American elections when he speaks from the White House. Trump's speech was slated to begin a few minutes ago at 9 p.m. Eastern. We'll have more on it throughout the day tomorrow. This is BIN News this hour. Be sure to follow us wherever you get your podcast. I'm Andrea Coleman on the Black Information Network, home of Black News First.
0: Here's what's trending this hour. More than 100 House Democrats voted to stop aid to Israel Wednesday, signaling a major shift in support for the U.S. ally. An amendment to a State Department funding bill introduced by Republican Kentucky Congressman Thomas Massey would have slashed aid for Israel by $3.3 billion. Parts of Texas Hill Country and Big Bend regions are dealing with life-threatening flash flooding. And the ESPYs recognized the best and brightest in sports Wednesday night in New York City. I'm Amber Payton, and that's what's trending.
16: 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Here's Morgan Wood.
5: The Mecca, Howard University, is adding another exclusive piece to its Jordan brand legacy. The Bison football team will hit the field this season wearing custom Air Jordan 11 cleats, a player-exclusive design that will not be available for purchase by the public. The cleats transform one of the most iconic sneakers in history into football gear, featuring Howard's signature Bison blue, patent leather, red Jumpman accents, and the university's logo replacing traditional Jordan branding. The release is part of Howard's long-term partnership with Jordan Brand, which began in 2022 and has positioned the university as the only HBCU currently outfitted by the brand. The Air Jordan 11 has long been a symbol of sneaker culture, but now it's adding another chapter, this time on an HBCU football field. Howard is expected to debut the exclusive cleats when the Bison open the 2026 season against Alabama A&M in the MEAC SWAC Challenge. With the latest in HBCU news, I'm Morgan Wood on the Black Information Network.
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4: Cell phones have been an integral part of connecting our modern world. But did you know a black nuclear engineer pioneered the technology for them? Henry Thomas Sampson was born in 1934 in Jackson, Mississippi. He earned his bachelor's degree in chemical engineering from Purdue University in 1956, followed by his master's degree from UCLA in 1961 and his PhD shortly after. In 1971, Henry Sampson created the gamma electric cell. It's a device which produced long-lasting power to satellites. Sampson's innovation caught the attention of the Motorola company, which then placed his patented technology into their telephones. This eventually led to the very first telephone calls being made using cell phones. Henry Sampson passed on June 4th, 2015. His genius and black excellence helped create the globally connected world we share today. This is Tammy Eswick for the Black Information Network.
11: 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I'm Mike Strautmanis, and my history lives here.
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15: We didn't see him point a gun at a crowd. But what we did see was we saw him running away from a pit bull.
14: New video released showing police shooting black 19-year-old Kadir Skinner in the back. The family is calling for accountability. Many black people relying on SNAP benefits are confused by the new work requirements. And ahead of President Trump's planned address to the nation.
18: Let me also be clear about one thing. Donald Trump lost the 2020 presidential election. Something's really wrong with this guy. I think he actually needs to be checked out.
14: Black Democratic House Leader Hakeem Jeffries voices frustration over Trump's focus on the 2020 election conspiracy theory that has been debunked. He says it takes the focus off Americans' economic struggle with the cost of living. He also criticized a Republican-led budget resolution passed by the House Budget Committee to support the conflict in Iran.
18: That will actually provide $60 billion in additional taxpayer money for Donald Trump's reckless and costly war of choice in the Middle East that has left Iran in a stronger position than they were in before this reckless war started. And the American people in a weaker position economically as a result of high gas prices.
14: Politico reports the budget resolution released $73 billion for military and intelligence programs and $12 billion for farm assistance. Data centers take center stage at this year's NAACP convention in Chicago. The civil rights organization posted a promo on YouTube with individuals speaking out about the impact of AI data centers on communities.
19: Whether it's fossil fuels or it's this next big thing with AI, it's the same playbook. They go into communities, they extract, they lie, and they exploit.
14: The NAACP kicked off 5 days of pre-convention programming in Chicago this week under the theme, We the People, ahead of the full 117th National Convention, July 18th through the 22nd. Programming includes a health equity summit set for Friday, July 17th, bringing together healthcare professionals, policymakers, and community organizers to address the biggest health disparities facing Black America. And the National Baptist Convention just planted its flag steps from the Capitol and across from the Supreme Court. President Boysie Kimber launched a new Center for Social Justice this week, warning that voting rights are eroding and black political leaders are being wiped out by redistricting. The center will share space with a national environmental justice group inside the century-old United Methodist building. Congressional Black Caucus Chair Yvette Clark says it carries forward the black church's legacy of fighting for equality. And finally, Memphis just cut the ribbon on an upgraded Ida B. Wells Plaza downtown. Mayor Paul Young says the original 2021 space didn't live up to what Wells deserved. Wells made her name in Memphis as a journalist, investigating lynchings and suing a railroad after she was forced from a first-class train car. Parks director Justin Bolden says the goal now is simple: give visitors a place to learn her story. I'm Esther Dillard on your home for Black News First, the Black Information Network.
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1: temperatures reached 96 degrees. At least five people have died due to extreme heat in the Chicago area.
3: To spending cuts,
12: the number of Americans affected by cyclospora is rapidly growing in over 30 states. And because of inadequate surveillance, that may just be the tip of the iceberg.
13: The Black Information Network.
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20: Chase Bank is offering students and teenagers a chance to earn some extra cash just for opening a new checking account. The promotion runs through October 14th and features two different bonuses. College students ages 17 to 24 can earn a $175 bonus by opening a new Chase Secure Banking account and completing 10 qualifying transactions within 60 days. Those transactions can include debit card purchases, Zelle payments, direct deposits, or online bill payments. The bonus is deposited into the account within 15 days after the requirements are met. Meanwhile, teens ages 13 to 17 can earn a $125 bonus through a new Chase High School checking account. A parent or guardian must be a co-owner on the account and already have an eligible Chase checking account. To get the bonus, the teen must complete five qualifying transactions within 60 days. And best of all, there is no minimum deposit required. 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I'm Nicole Deal on your home for Black News First, the Black Information Network.
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20: A black man, Ashante Forrest, is suing two police officers in Denver, Colorado, over their actions during a traffic stop last year. His attorney, David Lane, says the best restitution is accountability.
22: Whatever a Denver jury believes to be fair and equitable in enforcing the Constitution. We're not asking for any specific amount of money. It's just accountability.
20: Forrest was stopped last May because the officers allegedly believed his rear taillights were not working. An illegal gun was found during a search of his vehicle. But the charges were thrown out after a federal judge decided officers had no valid reason to pull him over.
21: Now to Dallas, Texas, where a new court filing reveals a behind-the-scenes dispute in Carmelo Anthony's murder trial. Anthony, who is black, was convicted in the 2025 stabbing death of Frisco teen Austin Metcalf and sentenced to 35 years in prison. The defense claims Anthony chose not to testify after prosecutors backed away from a pre-trial gentleman's agreement, which limited certain evidence. His defense attorneys are now requesting a new trial. Public schools in Chicago, Illinois, are planning to lay off hundreds of teachers to help close a $732 million budget gap. Over 80% of students at CPS schools are black or Hispanic.
20: And finally, the city of Los Angeles, California, is announcing a $1 million partnership with Airbnb for emergency housing. The goal is to support Boyle Heights residents affected by the recent warehouse fire. Black Mayor Karen Bass says $600,000 in housing support has already been provided. The fire started nearly a month ago and burned for a week. For more news impacting the black community, listen to the Black Information Network on the iHeartRadio app or log on to BINnews.com. I'm Nicole Deal, along with Mike Moore, on your home for Black News First, the Black Information Network. 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
0: On December 9th, 1946, in Philadelphia, Howard Stanley Frankie Beverly was born. In 1970, he would form the group Raw Soul, which later was renamed Maze. Under the mentorship of Marvin Gaye, Frankie Beverly and Maze would go on to give us 9 gold albums. Beverly and May's live experience was more like a party than a concert. Dressed in his signature all white, crowds would stand at their feet and sing to the top of their lungs.
2: Ooh, and pain. I like sunshine and rain.
0: Sadly, on September 10th, 2024, Frankie Beverly left us with hits for lifetimes to come.

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2: Amber Payton with BIN News Now. The White House says talks with Iran are continuing despite new U.S. strikes. Press Secretary Caroline Levitt says Iran violated an agreement and defended President Trump's decision to launch Operation Epic Fury.
3: They have expressed they still want to make a deal with the president.
2: Iran is threatening to target U.S. infrastructure in the region if more attacks follow. Police are investigating after an intruder entered the Today Show studio asking for Al Roker, then allegedly lunged at Craig Melvin while shouting a racial slur. Security detained the man. It is unclear how he got inside or whether he will face charges. And LeBron James is reportedly close to deciding where he will play next season. The 41-year-old is considering several teams, including Cleveland and Miami, after announcing he will not return to the Lakers. James is preparing for a record 24th NBA season. Get BIN News Now on demand 24/7 on the iHeartRadio app.
4: Kevin Brown on your home for 24/7 News, the Black Information Network. Attorneys for the parents of Nolan Wells say the family had a respectful meeting with the Jackson County, Mississippi District Attorney. NBC's Aaron Gilchrist reports it was the first such meeting since the 18-year-old's body was found.
5: At the same time, this family says that their lawyers will share Nolan's cell phone with investigators, will sit down together with them to try to analyze what is and isn't on that phone. The parents believed early on that there may have been things that were deleted from Nolan's cell phone in the hours after he went missing.
4: Authorities have said they don't suspect foul play and believe the college football player drowned on Horn Island after visiting the remote island with friends on July 4th. Governor Kathy Hochul is urging people to stay indoors in places throughout the state that she says has very unhealthy air.
6: Between now and tomorrow, if there's any way you can possibly stay indoors, please do not venture out. Shorter dog walking. Please keep the babies inside. Senior citizens, just hold on and stay home.
4: There's a heavy presence of Canadian wildfire smoke with the greatest impact in the southern and western parts of the state. Hochul says they've talked to hospitals about an expected spike in asthma-related emergency room visits. The governor says if you're experiencing shortness of breath or chest pains, seek medical attention. People can go to airnow.gov to monitor air quality in New York. U.S. District Judge Beryl Howell issued a preliminary injunction requiring the USDA to reinstate funding for 24 grantees in the Increasing Land, Capital, and Market Access Program. The grants help beginning and underserved farmers access land financing, technical assistance, and new markets. The USDA terminated the grants earlier this year, citing concerns about waste, fraud, and abuse. But the organizations challenged the decision in federal court. The ruling allows organizations serving black farmers and other underserved producers to resume critical programs while the lawsuit moves forward. Taplack is an AI-powered networking and digital business card platform designed for black-owned businesses. 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The app offers features such as an AI-powered CRM, AI Notes Networking Assistant, Events Hub, Apple Wallet, Google Wallet Passes, NFC, QR Code, and other business utility tools. 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King Yella, a Chicago rapper, is adamant about not working a regular job despite admitting he's currently broke. In a recent video, he emphasized his refusal to work retail or as a truck driver, stating he'll bounce back on his own terms. King Yella's candid admission of hitting rock bottom sparked a debate about whether he should consider a normal job to recover financially. Despite criticism, he remains firm in his decision to not compromise his way of earning money, highlighting the tension between street pride and the need for a stable income in the music industry. King Yella's determination to overcome his current struggles his own way has sparked discussion and divided opinions within the hip-hop community. I'm Kevin Brown on your home for Black News First, the Black Information Network.
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10: I'm Vanessa Tyler on New York's BIN 1600, your home for Black news first. There's been an arrest in the death of a Black woman ambushed as she was sitting in her Jeep outside her job in the Bronx.
11: I don't know if it's somebody that she knew or what it is. I'm not quite sure.
10: That's the mother of 39-year-old Julia Anderson, who was leaving work as an aide at a group home for the disabled. Police say they have a person in custody, and it was certainly someone her daughter knew. The shooter making his getaway on a moped, police say it was 56-year-old Michael Bell, and cops know the victim knew him because they share the same Mount Vernon address. And a trio of arrests and a cruel, disfiguring attack. Cops in Jersey City have three teenagers under arrest for an acid attack.
12: I heard one of the girls screaming, saying, it burns, it burns.
10: Police say last month a group on a moped splashed

0: They only reported a few dozen cases. Health officials don't believe the parasite can spread person to person, instead urging people to thoroughly clean produce. Critics blame the Trump administration not tracking this earlier due to cuts in food surveillance programs. Then there's the Legionella outbreak. Cooling towers at 76 buildings on Manhattan's Upper East Side have now tested positive for Legionella bacteria. Buildings include a church, several schools, a nursing home, and the Met Museum. The city ordering all to immediately clean and disinfect the towers. And we all have to worry about the air quality. Health officials warn smoke from the Canadian wildfires, compounded by the heat wave, is affecting the air quality in the entire area. It really is difficult to breathe. Mayor Mamdani says stay indoors if possible, and don't forget the cooling centers if you need them. For more on these stories and international, national, state, and local news impacting the Black community, listen to the Black Information Network on the iHeart Radio app or log on to BINnews.com. 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
2: On September 18, 1978, America tuned in to a popular TV series called The Dating Game, where three men vied to win a date with a single woman looking for love.
3: And we'll get right underway. It's time to meet our first three eligible bachelors for game number one. And here they are.
2: The three men were hidden behind a screen where the woman contestant couldn't see them. She could only hear their voices.
3: Number one, would you say hello to Cheryl, please? We're going to have a great time together, Cheryl. Okay.
2: What no one knew was that Bachelor number one was a diagnosed sociopath and serial killer.
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3: Yes.
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3: Nighttime.
4: Why do you say that?
3: Because that's the only time there is.
2: For 11 years, he crisscrossed the country, leaving a string of bodies in his wake. His name was Rodney Alcala. He eventually became known as the Dating Game Killer. How did Rodney Alcala manage to evade capture for so long? And how did his appearance on the Dating Game lead to his downfall? From Wondery, the network behind Dirty John, Young Charlie, and Wonderland Murders, comes The Dating Game Killer by Hollywood and Crime. I'm Tracy Patton. Join me and my co-host Stephen Lang as we dive into the story of one of America's most prolific serial killers.
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7: The Justice Department's latest Civil Rights Division class photo sparked controversy due to the lack of Black employees.
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8: 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The teen was detained and placed in the back of a police car.
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10: 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Coming up,
11: more than 75 boats, more than 20 aircraft, more than 30 state agencies are responding.
12: The state of Texas gears up to protect and save lives as heavy rains bring catastrophic flooding. Plus, plans are underway to commemorate the 63rd anniversary of the March on Washington. And the nation is hearing from the president tonight. But first, here's BIN News Now. The rain-soaked Texas Hill Country is getting hit with yet another day of flooding, which has turned

0: deadly. Governor Greg Abbott saying one person was killed overnight in the Kerrville area. Abbott has issued disaster declarations for the area north and west of San Antonio.
1: We are dealing with and responding to a flood that is likely going to break records in Texas history. Our primary focus right now and throughout the remainder of this torrential rain is saving lives.
0: The National Weather Service saying some areas are getting hit with rain rates of 2 to 4 inches an hour. In Kerrville, which was hit by deadly flooding last year, they have seen 10 inches of rain over the last 6 hours. And the Guadalupe River has risen 35 feet in just 4 hours. Texas Agriculture Commissioner Sid Miller also declared an agricultural emergency across central and south Texas. The declaration activates Texas Department of Agriculture relief resources to help farmers, ranchers, and agribusiness recover from widespread flood damage. Reverend Al Sharpton's National Action Network is leading a march on Washington next month. Nan says the planned march comes in response to recent court rulings they say weaken longstanding protections for minority voters. When reacting to the U.S. Supreme Court's latest ruling prohibiting race from being considered when redrawing congressional districts, Reverend Al Sharpton told MS Now that all is not lost.
2: Question now is, can we deal with it? The answer is yes, because many of the blacks that are in Congress are in swing districts. Many whites will vote for blacks now that wouldn't in years be past, and many blacks will be energized by this decision. So I think it's a devastating decision, but I think it will inspire a movement of people, black and white, to say we're not going to live in America that's going backwards despite a backwards Supreme Court decision.
0: The march will be held on August 28th to mark the 63rd anniversary of the 1963 March on Washington that culminated with Dr. Martin Luther King Jr.'s I Have a Dream speech. Martin Luther King III and his wife, the NAACP, the National Urban League, and the League of Latin American Citizens, as well as New York Congresswoman Yvette Clark, who chairs the Congressional Black Caucus, are expected to attend the march.
3: I think the American people will be relieved to hear what they are hearing from the President of the United States and his commitment to transparency and the focus on the integrity of our elections tonight.
0: Well, President Trump is delivering a major address to the nation tonight. Press Secretary Carolyn Leavitt said the president will discuss protecting the integrity of American elections when he speaks from the White House. Trump's speech was slated to begin a few minutes ago at 9 p.m. Eastern. We'll have more on it throughout the day tomorrow. This is BIN News This Hour. Be sure to follow us wherever you get your podcast. I'm Andrea Coleman on the Black Information Network, home of Black News First.
4: Here's what's trending this hour. The U.S. has launched its sixth day of strikes in Iran. According to U.S. Central Command, the strikes started at 2 p.m. Eastern and were meant to further degrade Iranian military capabilities. First-time requests for unemployment benefits experienced a big drop last week, and over 100 million Americans are feeling the effects of the Canadian wildfire smoke that's blanketing the Northeast and Midwest. Air quality readings in Chicago, Cleveland, Detroit, and Minneapolis have moved into dangerous levels. I'm Amber Payton, and that's what's trending.
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6: NBA Commissioner Adam Silver says he hopes the league's investigation involving Kawhi Leonard is resolved before the start of the new season. Speaking at the NBA Summer League in Las Vegas, Silver said the probe into alleged salary cap circumvention by the Los Angeles Clippers has taken longer than expected. According to The Athletic, investigators uncovered another possible promotional agreement tied to Leonard as the review continues. His proposed trade to the Toronto Raptors remains on hold until the investigation is complete. Silver also addressed the future of WNBA Commissioner Kathy Engelbert, saying he's pleased with the league's growth under her leadership, but stopped short of committing to her long-term future. Engelbert has recently faced criticism from players over her handling of online harassment and communication with the league. Elsewhere in sports and football news, the New Orleans Saints are bringing back running back Alvin Kamara. His agent confirmed Kamara will remain with the team for the 2026 season on a reworked contract. Kamara said he hopes to finish his career in New Orleans. With the latest in sports, I'm Morgan Wood on the Black Information Network, BINnews.com, your home for Black News First.
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8: Mike Stevens on the Black Information Network, taking a look at another aspect of America at 250, a Black perspective. When we talk about America at 250, seen through a black lens, the nation commemorates 250 years since its founding, with celebrations highlighting stories of endurance, innovation, and progress. Yet when viewed through a black lens, this milestone prompts us to reconsider the meaning of endurance, whose endurance is being celebrated, and what sacrifices have been made along the way. Black history compels us to ask, who has been the backbone of American progress, whose labor and creativity has built its foundations, and whose courage and imagination have fueled its growth? The black experience is not a footnote to the American story. It is essential to understanding the nation's true character. By embracing this perspective, we gain a more honest, complete, and nuanced view of America's journey, seeing both its achievements and its shortcomings in a sharper light. A black perspective on America's history does not diminish the nation's story. Instead, it enriches it. It challenges all Americans to confront the realities that have shaped the country and to acknowledge the contributions of those who often labored in the shadows. Throughout centuries of adversity, from enslavement to segregation to ongoing struggles for justice and equality, black Americans have demonstrated extraordinary resilience, creativity, and vision. Our influence is woven into every aspect of American life, in music, literature, sports, business, and community. They've chronicled the American experience with courage, honesty, and precision, holding up a mirror to the nation and urging it to reckon with its promises and realities. Now, while pain is undeniably part of the black story, marked by exclusion, violence, and struggle, the narrative is also one of creativity and invention. Black Americans have created culture under pressure, forging new forms of expression in music, art, and literature. They've built communities and businesses, even when faced with formidable constraints and hostility, as seen in the resilience following the destruction of Tulsa's Black Wall Street and the enduring legacy of entrepreneurs like Madam C.J. Walker. Through protest and performance and sports, they've challenged the nation's conscience, redefining what it means to be an American and what citizenship should entail. The demand for democracy to be real, for freedom to be universal, has been a constant refrain, pushing America to live up to its highest ideals. As America marks its 250th anniversary, the invitation is clear: to teach the full story and to listen to every voice. The histories and experiences of those once pushed to the margins must be recognized as central to the American narrative. The black story is not just an addition, it is one of the clearest windows into understanding what America truly is and what it might become. I'm Mike Stevens, looking back on the black perspective of America 250 on the Black Information Network.
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10: His name is Vince O'Dempsey. Psychopath, gangster, child killer, rapist. I'm Matthew Condon, journalist and true crime author, and I've spent years researching and tracking the life and crimes of this vicious murderer. 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
10: 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He self-confessed to 33. My opinion? It's closer to 100. From Wooshka Studios, I'm Matthew Condon, and this is Ghost Gate Road.
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6: 50 Cent wants a judge to dismiss a lawsuit from his former employee due to insufficient evidence. According to TMZ, the rapper is calling the lawsuit filed by Monique Myers a media stunt. She worked for 50 Cent in several senior operational roles across his businesses for 12 years. Myers is accusing the artist of firing her in 2019 after she refused to break the law to protect him during his bankruptcy proceedings by hiding property in her name, among other allegations. 50 Cent wants the lawsuit thrown out and is asking that Myers pay his attorney fees. Elsewhere in entertainment news, rapper Young Thug is gearing up to hit the road. The rapper announced the New Generation Tour, making it his first headlining tour since 2019. Nav will join Young Thug as a special guest on all U.S. dates. The U.S. dates begin on September 1st in Roger, Arkansas, and wrap up on October 4th in Inglewood, California. Tickets for the New Generation Tour go on sale Friday. With the latest in entertainment, I'm Morgan Wood on the Black Information Network, BINnews.com, your home for Black news first.
13: Welcome to the journey around America, where we visit iconic locations connected to Black history. Today, we head to Harlem, New York, where the legendary Apollo Theater stands as a symbol of African American culture. The Apollo Theater opened its doors in 1914 as a burlesque theater, but soon became the premier showplace for live musical entertainment. The theater became famous for Amateur Night, a weekly talent show that launched the careers of stars like Lauryn Hill and the Jackson 5.
14: Osiris, let me get the mices. If you're talking females, it's just saving up the mices.
13: Audiences at the Apollo became known for cheering or booing performers on stage.
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13: The slogan, "Be Good or Be Gone," became the theater's motto. Over the years, the Apollo Theater hosted many memorable events in Black music history. The Apollo Theater, a place where dreams are born, legends are made, and history is written. For the Black Information Network, I'm Kevin Brown.
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19: A Black dentist in Fort Worth, Texas, is facing a felony charge over the death of a four-year-old girl following a dental procedure. Dr. Chriselle Hemphill was arrested after investigators determined she was responsible for the child's injuries. The girl became unresponsive after a tongue-tie procedure at Cuddle Kids Dental back in April and later died at a hospital. The medical examiner reportedly found toxic levels of the pain medication Demerol in her system. Her death, however, was ruled accidental.
18: In Jefferson Parish, Louisiana, a 21-year-old Black man is accused of shooting and killing his own mother at a condominium community. Investigators say Nikki Collins allegedly shot his 48-year-old mother several times Wednesday morning in the parking lot of the Victorian condos. The woman was rushed to a hospital but died from her injuries. Collins has been arrested on a murder charge. Detectives are working to determine a motive. In other news, there's an air quality alert in effect for predominantly Black Chicago, Illinois.
20: The poor air quality is due to unhealthy ozone and wildfire smoke levels. Dr. Jeff Ziffer from Good Samaritan Advocate has an alert for those diagnosed with respiratory issues.
21: If you have underlying conditions, is to look at air quality, minimize your interaction with it, and also look for symptoms. Symptoms being chest pain, shortness of breath, dizziness, fatigue with activity.
20: The Chicago Park District plans to move activities indoors today as a precaution. I'm Perry Williams.
19: And finally, Black residents in parts of Texas could potentially be impacted by life-threatening flash flooding. Texas Governor Greg Abbott has declared a state of emergency across 59 counties.
22: There are more than 1,300 state personnel from more than 30 agencies that are already activated.
19: That includes the National Guard. Governor Abbott says the number one priority right now is the protection of life. He warns that torrential rain and flooding this week will likely break records. I'm Nicole Deal, along with Mike Moore, on your home for Black News First, the Black Information Network. Your Washington Roundup is next.
6: President Trump welcomed South Carolina's newest Republican Senator Darlene Graham Nardone to the White House following her appointment to fill the seat left vacant by the unexpected death of her brother, longtime Senator Lindsey Graham. The president also hosted El Salvador President Nayib Bukele for talks at the White House before delivering a primetime address focused on election integrity. Meanwhile, on Capitol Hill, New York Congresswoman Alexandria Ocasio-Cortez questioned the prolonged absences of some members of Congress. Speaking with reporters, Ocasio-Cortez called Kentucky Senator Mitch McConnell's continued absence shocking, saying that while lawmakers can face serious medical issues, extended absences eventually raise concerns about representation and accountability. That's your Washington Roundup. I'm Morgan Wood, your White House correspondent in Washington, D.C. on the Black Information Network, BINnews.com, your home for Black news first.
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1: The United States Senate has had a total of 12 black members, with the first being Hiram Rhodes Rebels, elected in 1870 during the Reconstruction era. Jim Crow and other disenfranchisement tactics led to a gap of nearly 90 years between the first and second U.S. black senators. In 1992, Carol Moseley Braun became the first black woman to serve in the U.S. Senate.
2: I don't know, maybe this is just my day to get to talk about race. Maybe I'm just lucky like that today.
1: Vice President Kamala Harris became the second black female to serve as a U.S. senator in 2017. Barack Obama was the fifth black senator and the first to be elected president of the United States.
17: Race is an issue that I believe this nation cannot afford to ignore right now.
1: While Georgia's Raphael Warnock is the latest black member of the U.S. Senate after his 2021 election. Black U.S. senators have made contributions to the country and paved the way for future generations of black leaders. And that's a fact. This is Mike Moore for the Black Information Network.
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19: Treasury Secretary Scott Bessent says the U.S. Mint will begin making a $1 coin featuring President Trump. A rendering of the new coin was released on Wednesday, commemorating the 250th anniversary of the signing of the Declaration of Independence. It is not real gold, but it does have a gold-like finish and will be available in the fall. Meanwhile, over 75% of Americans participate in a store loyalty program. That means consumers are willing to give up a phone number or email address in exchange for discounts, rewards, and special offers at places like grocery stores, coffee shops, and gas stations. But beware, when you hand over your information, data brokers use your personal info to build a profile on you, and then they sell that information. Companies buy it, and unfortunately, scammers do too. Here's a tip to keep your personal info out of the wrong hands. Use a separate email or phone number just for reward accounts. That way, if your information is compromised, your primary contact info will likely still be protected. Money news at 24 and 54 minutes past each hour. I'm Nicole Deal on your home for Black News First, the Black Information Network.
4: I'm Amber Payton with BIN News Now. Black Chicago Mayor Brandon Johnson could face a difficult re-election bid. A University of Chicago poll found fewer than 14% of residents want him to seek another term, while his approval rating stands at 23%.
23: We're finding that his disapproval rate far outweighs his approval rate.
4: The pollster says Johnson is also struggling with support among black voters. The mayor has not announced whether he will run again. Philadelphia officials are criticizing changes that reduce space honoring nine people enslaved by George Washington. Mayor Sherelle Parker says the federal government made the changes overnight. The exhibit now portrays Washington's record on slavery as complicated. And Baton Rouge, Louisiana Mayor Sid Edwards is ordering city and state flags lowered Friday to mark 10 years since four law enforcement officers were killed in an ambush after the killing of a black man. Three officers died that day while a fourth died from his injuries in 2022. Get BIN News Now on demand 24/7 on the iHeartRadio app.
24: I'm Kevin Brown on your home for 24/7 News, the Black Information Network. Another day of unhealthy air from Canadian wildfire smoke in the New York City area. Mayor Zoran Mandani says N95-style masks are being made available to impacted areas, including libraries and firehouses in New York City.
25: This specifically affects a set of New Yorkers, whether they're older New Yorkers who are immunocompromised, New Yorkers with younger children. If you are feeling any effects from this, I would advise you to stay indoors.
24: The wildfire smoke is prompting an air quality alert, but forecasters expect smoky conditions to peak. To monitor the air quality index, head to airnow.gov. Meanwhile, it'll be another day of temps reaching into the 90s. Hundreds of cooling centers are open in New York City. A newly released hemp industry report is slamming a push in Texas to ban all products containing THC. It found that tobacco and alcohol caused more problems in the state.
0: The lieutenant governor and Senator Charles Perry appear to be very supportive of the tobacco and alcohol industries because they never say anything negative about them.
24: Cynthia Cabrera with the Texas Hemp Business Council questions why there are interim legislative hearings on THC. She argues that it hurts the state's business-friendly image to target an industry that's adding more than $1 billion to the economy. Cabrera says polling shows that most people don't want these products banned.
0: And then you have one or two legislators that take on a crusade and will put tens of thousands of people out of a job.
24: The family of Keith Porter Jr. in California, along with various organizations and advocates, gathered at the Hall of Justice to demand that the Los Angeles County District Attorney Daniel Hotchman prosecute the ICE agent who killed Porter on New Year's Eve. Despite receiving the LAPD investigation report on July 1st, Hotchman has not taken action. Black Lives Matter LA has criticized Hotchman's policies and called for his removal, citing his failure to hold law enforcement accountable for killings. The shooting of Porter by ICE agent Brian Palacios, who has a history of violence, has not received the same attention as other similar incidents. A man was detained after breaking into the Today Show studio in New York City. The man confronted co-host Craig Melvin yelling racial slurs and asked for Al Roker before being detained by studio security. The host continued with the live broadcast after the incident, and representatives for the show did not immediately comment. The intrusion occurred on the same day that Savannah Guthrie announced that she would be temporarily stepping away from her co-anchor duties to film a Wordle game show, which will be executive produced by Jimmy Fallon. Guthrie's new hosting gig comes after her mother's abduction in February. Hal Williams, known for his role as Smitty on Sanford and Son, passed away at the age of 91 from natural causes. He had recently attended a reunion celebrating the show and reflecting on its enduring humor. Williams had a prolific career spanning over five decades, appearing in numerous TV shows and films. He was also involved in philanthropic efforts, including founding a scholarship foundation in memory of his late son. Williams is survived by his children, grandchildren, and great-grandchildren. Follow us on Facebook, Instagram, and TikTok at Black Information Network and on X at Black InfoNet. I'm Kevin Brown on your home for Black News First, the Black Information Network.
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8: This is Esther Dillard with another spotlight on Black excellence. Tyler Perry is one of the most successful figures in the entertainment industry. Born in New Orleans, Louisiana in 1969, Emmett Perry Jr. endured a difficult childhood marked by poverty and abuse. After changing his name and moving to Atlanta in 1992, Tyler Perry began writing and producing stage plays that became highly successful.
11: All you gotta do is take an R&B song, put Jesus in it, and it's a gospel song.
8: What? It was also during that time that he created his signature character, the iconic Mabel Medea Simmons.
12: Yea, though she walked in the valley with the shadow of Little Red Riding Hood and the Three Bears.
8: With an estimated net worth of over $1 billion, Tyler Perry is also a generous philanthropist, having donated millions to such causes as education, civil rights, and disaster relief, and another shining example of Black excellence. I'm Esther Dillard on the Black Information Network.
26: I'm Vanessa Tyler on New York's BIN 1600, your home for Black News First. There's been an arrest in the death of a Black woman ambushed as she was sitting in her Jeep outside her job in the Bronx.
27: I don't know if it's somebody that she knew or what it is. I'm not quite sure.
26: That's the mother of 39-year-old Julia Anderson, who was leaving work as an aide at a group home for the disabled. Police say they have a person in custody, and it was certainly someone her daughter knew. The shooter making his getaway on a moped, police say it was 56-year-old Michael Bell, and cops know the victim knew him because they share the same Mount Vernon address. And a trio of arrests and a cruel, disfiguring attack. Cops in Jersey City have three teenagers under arrest for an acid attack.
28: I heard one of the girls screaming, saying it burns, it burns.
26: Police say last month a group on a moped splashed six women sitting in a car with sulfuric acid as they rode by. The victims were burned. 13, 14, and 15-year-olds face numerous charges, including aggravated assault with a deadly weapon. Police say the victims appeared to have been targeted, with maybe the revenge attack connected to an earlier dispute. Hold the lettuce. It may be the source of that nasty stomach bug from food called cyclosporiasis. New York has reported more than 515 cases across the state, with 403 cases in New York City. New Jersey only reported a few dozen cases. Health officials don't believe the parasite can spread person to person, instead urging people to thoroughly clean produce. Critics blame the Trump administration not tracking this earlier due to cuts in food surveillance programs. Then there's the Legionella outbreak. Cooling towers at 76 buildings on Manhattan's Upper East Side have now tested positive for Legionella bacteria. Buildings include a church, several schools, a nursing home, and the Met Museum. The city ordering all to immediately clean and disinfect the towers. And we all have to worry about the air quality. Health officials warn smoke from the Canadian wildfires, compounded by the heat wave, is affecting the air quality in the entire area. It really is difficult to breathe. Mayor Mamdani says stay indoors if possible, and don't forget the cooling centers if you need them. For more on these stories and international, national, state, and local news impacting the Black community, listen to the Black Information Network on the iHeart Radio app or log on to BINnews.com. 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I'm Vanessa Tyler on New York's BIN 1600, your home for Black News First. 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
34: More than $75 billion at least to continue Operation Epic Failure in the Middle East.
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35: Police are investigating the first hot car death of a child in Louisiana this year. James' death marks the 12th hot car death in the country this year.
3: Black News First.
0: WTIN News This Hour, I'm Andrea Coleman. Coming up,
1: more than 75 boats, more than 20 aircraft, more than 30 state agencies are responding.
0: The state of Texas gears up to protect and save lives as heavy rains bring catastrophic flooding. Plus, plans are underway to commemorate the 63rd anniversary of the March on Washington. And the nation is hearing from the president tonight. But first, here's BIN News Now. The rain-soaked Texas Hill Country is getting hit with yet another day of flooding, which has turned deadly. Governor Greg Abbott saying one person was killed overnight in the Kerrville area. Abbott has issued disaster declarations for the area north and west of San Antonio.
1: We are dealing with and responding to a flood that is likely going to break records in Texas history. Our primary focus right now and throughout the remainder of this torrential rain is saving lives.
0: The National Weather Service saying some areas are getting hit with rain rates of 2 to 4 inches an hour. In Kerrville, which was hit by deadly flooding last year, they have seen 10 inches of rain over the last 6 hours. And the Guadalupe River has risen 35 feet in just 4 hours. Texas Agriculture Commissioner Sid Miller also declared an agricultural emergency across central and south of Texas. The declaration activates Texas Department of Agriculture relief resources to help farmers, ranchers, and agribusiness recover from widespread flood damage. Reverend Al Sharpton's National Action Network is leading a march on Washington next month. Nan says the planned march comes in response to recent court rulings they say weaken longstanding protections for minority voters. When reacting to the U.S. Supreme Court's latest ruling prohibiting race from being considered when redrawing congressional districts, Reverend Al Sharpton told MS Now that all is not lost.
2: The question now is, can we deal with it? The answer is yes, because many of the blacks that are in Congress are in swing districts. Many whites will vote for blacks now that wouldn't in years be past, and many blacks will be energized by this decision. So I think it's a devastating decision, but I think it will in many ways inspire a movement of people, black and white, to say we're not going to live in an America that's going backwards despite a backwards Supreme Court decision.
0: The march will be held on August 28th to mark the 63rd anniversary of the 1963 March on Washington that culminated with Dr. Martin Luther King Jr.'s I Have a Dream speech. Martin Luther King III and his wife, the NAACP, the National Urban League, and the League of Latin American Citizens, as well as New York Congresswoman Yvette Clark, who chairs the Congressional Black Caucus, are expected to attend the march.
4: I think the American people will be relieved to hear what they are hearing from the President of the United States and his commitment to transparency and the focus on the integrity of our elections tonight.
0: Well, President Trump is delivering a major address to the nation tonight. Press Secretary Carolyn Leavitt said the president will discuss protecting the integrity of American elections when he speaks from the White House. Trump's speech was slated to begin a few minutes ago at 9 p.m. Eastern. We'll have more on it throughout the day tomorrow. This is BIN News This Hour. Be sure to follow us wherever you get your podcasts. I'm Andrea Coleman on the Black Information Network, home of Black News First.
5: Here's what's trending this hour. More than 100 House Democrats voted to stop aid to Israel Wednesday, signaling a major shift in support for the U.S. ally. An amendment to a State Department funding bill introduced by Republican Kentucky Congressman Thomas Massey would have slashed aid for Israel by $3.3 billion. Parts of Texas Hill Country and Big Bend regions are dealing with life-threatening flash flooding. And the ESPYs recognized the best and brightest in sports Wednesday night in New York City. I'm Amber Payton, and that's what's trending.
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6: The Mecca, Howard University, is adding another exclusive piece to its Jordan brand legacy. The Bison football team will hit the field this season wearing custom Air Jordan 11 cleats, a player-exclusive design that will not be available for purchase by the public. The cleats transform one of the most iconic sneakers in history into football gear, featuring Howard's signature Bison blue, patent leather, red Jumpman accents, and the university's logo replacing traditional Jordan branding. The release is part of Howard's long-term partnership with Jordan Brand, which began in 2022 and has positioned the university as the only HBCU currently outfitted by the brand. The Air Jordan 11 has long been a symbol of sneaker culture, but now it's adding another chapter, this time on an HBCU football field. Howard is expected to debut the exclusive cleats when the Bison open the 2026 season against Alabama A&M in the MEAC SWAC Challenge. With the latest in HBCU news, I'm Morgan Wood on the Black Information Network.
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3: The viewpoints expressed in this commentary are those of the author and do not necessarily represent those of BIN and its founding partners and employees. Now it's time to bring the funk with Roland S. Martin.
4: Integrity matters, and when you pass away, people remember those things about you. Many folks are remembering South Carolina Senator Lindsey Graham, who passed away late Saturday night. He was an ardent Trump supporter. So do you remember when he said this after January 6, 2021 domestic terrorism attack on the U.S. Capitol?
5: Trump and I, we've had a hell of a journey. I hate it being this way. Oh, my God, I hate it. From my point of view, he's been a consequential president. But today, first thing you'll see, all I can say is count me out. Enough is enough. I've tried to be helpful. But when this Wisconsin Supreme Court ruled 4-3 that they didn't violate the Constitution of Wisconsin, I agree with the 3, but I accept the 4. If Al Gore could accept 5-4, he's not president. I can accept Wisconsin 4-3. Pennsylvania, it went to the Second Circuit. So much for all the judges being in Trump's pocket. They said, no, you're wrong. I accept the Pennsylvania Second Circuit that Trump's lawsuit wasn't right. Georgia, they said the Secretary of State took the law in his own hands. He changed the election laws unlawfully. A federal judge said, no, I accept the federal judge, even though I don't agree with it. Fraud. They said there's 66,000 people in Georgia under 18 voted. How many people believe that? I asked, give me 10. And I had one. They said 8,000 felons in prison in Arizona voted. Give me 10. I hadn't gotten one. Does that say there's problems in every election? I don't buy this. Enough's enough. We got to end it.
4: But it wasn't enough. Trump got reelected in 2024, and Lindsey Graham was right there, sucking up to him as every chance he could get. We remember that about Lindsey Graham. I'm Roland Martin on the Black Information Network.
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9: We begin in Detroit, Michigan. It's where President Trump has ordered U.S. Immigration and Customs Enforcement agents to resume traffic stops after ICE paused those this week following two people being killed by them. In Detroit, Sugar Law Center for Economic and Social Justice lead staff attorney Liz Jacobs says the vehicle pursuits by ICE injured two of their clients in May and June.
10: If a policy like this had been in place even a few weeks ago, our clients here at the Sugar Law Center, the communities that we're representing in Detroit and in Michigan, would be safer.
9: District 7 Black Police Commissioner Victoria Camille says she doesn't know why ICE has to do any vehicle stops for an immigration matter, noting that it can be handled through the court system. She was among three people who sent a letter to U.S. Homeland Security Secretary Mark Wayne Mullen on July 1st, calling for an end to those pursuits.
8: Also in Detroit, a black mother is facing some serious charges after cops say she hid her newborn son's body in a dumpster. Daciana Powell is facing the charge of concealing the death of an individual.
11: Concealing the death of an individual carries a maximum penalty of 5 years in prison. Fox 32 is reporting cops found a tote bag in a dumpster. It contained the decomposed body of a child wrapped in a sheet. Investigators later identified the child as Powell's newborn son. The Wayne County prosecutor released a statement that read in part, "It's hard to put into words the sadness of this case. The alleged actions of the defendant will haunt everyone involved for a very long time." Powell has been arraigned and received a $50,000 personal bond. I'm Morgan Wood on the Black Information Network.
8: In Chicago, Illinois, the city council is honoring the city's outgoing top cop. Black Alderman Chris Taliaferro praised CPD Superintendent Larry Snelling for his leadership.
12: When we look at it 2025 alone, our city experienced some of the lowest crime rates since 1965 in several decades. And that's attributed to his leadership, and his dedication to this city.
8: Snelling, who is black, retired after more than 30 years of service with the department. Fred Waller is taking over as interim superintendent during a nationwide search for Snelling's replacement.
9: A federal judge has ruled in favor of black farmers. Federal Judge Beryl Howell ordered the U.S. Department of Agriculture to restore roughly $127 million in grant funding for the Increasing Land, Capital, and Market Access Program. Blavity is reporting this is a temporary reinstatement. Now, funding has been restored to the black farmers and 24 organizations that sued the Trump administration after their funding was canceled. And finally, in Charlotte, North Carolina and Detroit, Michigan, the Black Men's Wellness Day Saturday aims to address health disparities and promote preventive care through health screenings, fitness activities, and resources. The event, organized by the African American Male Wellness Agency and the National Center for Urban Solutions, focuses on saving lives and building healthier communities. I'm Mike Moore, along with Nicole Deal, on your home for 24/7 News, the Black Information Network.
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1: 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The promotion runs through October 14th and features two different bonuses. 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Those transactions can include debit card purchases, sale payments, direct deposits, or online bill payments. The bonus is deposited into the account within 15 days after the requirements are met. Meanwhile, teens ages 13 to 17 can earn a $125 bonus through a new Chase High School checking account. A parent or guardian must be a co-owner on the account and already have an eligible Chase checking account. To get the bonus, the teen must complete 5 qualifying transactions within 60 days. And best of all, there is no minimum deposit required. 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
1: A black man, Ashante Forrest, is suing two police officers in Denver, Colorado, over their actions during a traffic stop last year. His attorney, David Lane, says the best restitution is accountability.
4: Whatever a Denver jury believes to be fair and equitable in enforcing the Constitution. We're not asking for any specific amount of money. It's just accountability.
1: Forrest was stopped last May because the officers allegedly believed his rear taillights were not working. An illegal gun was found during a search of his vehicle. But the charges were thrown out after a federal judge decided officers had no valid reason to pull him over.
3: Now to Dallas, Texas, where a new court filing reveals a behind-the-scenes dispute in Carmelo Anthony's murder trial. Anthony, who is black, was convicted in the 2025 stabbing death of Frisco teen Austin Metcalf and sentenced to 35 years in prison. The defense claims Anthony chose not to testify after prosecutors backed away from a pre-trial gentleman's agreement, which limited certain evidence. His defense attorneys are now requesting a new trial. Public schools in Chicago, Illinois are planning to lay off hundreds of teachers to help close a $732 million budget gap. Over 80% of students at CPS schools are black or Hispanic.
1: And finally, the city of Los Angeles, California is announcing a $1 million partnership with Airbnb for emergency housing. The goal is to support Boyle Heights residents affected by the recent warehouse fire. Black Mayor Karen Bass says $600,000 in housing support has already been provided. The fire started nearly a month ago and burned for a week. For more news impacting the black community, listen to the Black Information Network on the iHeartRadio app or log on to BINnews.com. I'm Nicole Deal, along with Mike Moore, on your home for Black News First, the Black Information Network. Your Healthy Minute is next.
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3: Amber Payton with BIN News Now. The White House says talks with Iran are continuing despite new U.S. strikes. Press Secretary Caroline Leavitt says Iran violated an agreement and defended President Trump's decision to launch Operation Epic Fury.
4: They have expressed they still want to make a deal with the president.
3: Iran is threatening to target U.S. infrastructure in the region if more attacks follow. Police are investigating after an intruder entered the Today Show studio asking for Al Roker, then allegedly lunged at Craig Melvin while shouting a racial slur. Security detained the man. It is unclear how he got inside or whether he will face charges. And LeBron James is reportedly close to deciding where he will play next season. The 41-year-old is considering several teams, including Cleveland and Miami, after announcing he will not return to the Lakers. James is preparing for a record 24th NBA season. Get BIN News Now on demand 24/7 on the iHeartRadio app.
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6: 14 shots fired! 14 shots fired! Drop that gun! Drop it!
5: A Wilmington, Delaware white cop claims he sees a gun when he fires into the back of a running 19-year-old. But black teen Kadir Skinner says he didn't have a gun as he hits the pavement dying.
7: Yo, get the gun. Get the gun. Find the gun and get it.
8: Bro, God, nothing. Bro, God, nothing.
9: Shot, bro.
8: I can't breathe.
10: How are you a threat when you are running away?
5: Civil rights black attorneys Chance Lynch and Harry Daniels, part of the team of lawyers for Kadir Skinner's grieving parents, gathered at Shiloh Baptist Church in Wilmington and bit by bit tore apart the initial police statement. In the newly released body cam from the June 24th incident, they say nothing written was true. The video shows no gun in his hand, which the officer claimed was pointed at a crowd. And the real reason Kadir was running?
10: We did not see a crowd. We didn't see him point a gun at a crowd. But what we did see was we saw him running away from a pit bull.
5: They say he was running because he was being chased by a dog. Now they want justice.
10: What does that mean? It's time for this officer to face charges.
5: And they say it's time for the city to pay. A notice to sue for $25 million has been filed.
11: And let me be very clear, and I'm going to steal something from Attorney Lynch. This is not about finance. It's about family. Because if they continue to shoot and kill our black men down in the street as they're running from a dog, and they do not want to hold those that do it accountable, then we're going to try to hold them accountable in their pocketbooks.
5: As far as a gun, the lawyers say they don't believe he even had one on him, adding he was shot in the back running away and not a threat. The Delaware Department of Justice is investigating. Things are moving for Carmelo Anthony. The black Texas teen sitting in prison, sentenced last month to 35 years for stabbing Austin Metcalf to death. The white bigger teen from a different high school who pushed Carmelo Anthony first at a high school track meet. Anthony said it was self-defense. Anthony has a new team of appeal lawyers and a new judge hearing his request for a new trial. During his trial, his white attorney did not allow him to take the stand, which many legal experts say in a case like this, he should have. And there are reports of a deal not to bring up allegations of racist graffiti by Metcalf, plus Anthony's jury, not a black face on it. It's pretty turbulent at the newly named President Donald Trump International Airport. People have been bombarding the former Palm Beach Airport online complaint forms with complaints. The airport even has a disclaimer acknowledging the name change may be received in different ways. Florida Republican Governor Ron DeSantis signed a bill to change the name as an honor to the president. I'm Vanessa Tyler on the Black Information Network, your home for Black News First.
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5: I'm Vanessa Tyler on New York's BIN 1600, your home for Black News First. There's been an arrest in the death of a Black woman ambushed as she was sitting in her Jeep outside her job in the Bronx.
0: I don't know if it's somebody that she knew or what it is. I'm not quite sure.
5: That's the mother of 39-year-old Julia Anderson, who was leaving work as an aide at a group home for the disabled. Police say they have a person in custody, and it was certainly someone her daughter knew. The shooter making his getaway on a moped. Police say it was 56-year-old Michael Bell, and cops know the victim knew him because they share the same Mount Vernon address. And a trio of arrests and a cruel, disfiguring attack. Cops in Jersey City have three teenagers under arrest for an acid attack.
9: I heard one of the girls screaming, saying it burns, it burns.
5: Police say last month a group on a moped splashed six women sitting in a car with sulfuric acid as they rode by. The victims were burned. 13, 14, and 15-year-olds face numerous charges, including aggravated assault with a deadly weapon. Police say the victims appeared to have been targeted, with maybe the revenge attack connected to an earlier dispute. Hold the lettuce. It may be the source of that nasty stomach bug from food called cyclosporiasis. New York has reported more than 515 cases across the state, with 403 cases in New York City. New Jersey only

0: to immediately clean and disinfect the towers. And we all have to worry about the air quality. Health officials warn smoke from the Canadian wildfires, compounded by the heat wave, is affecting the air quality in the entire area. It really is difficult to breathe. Mayor Mamdani says stay indoors if possible, and don't forget the cooling centers if you need them. For more on these stories and international, national, state, and local news impacting the Black community, listen to the Black Information Network on the iHeart Radio app or log on to BINnews.com. 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
2: On September 17th, 2009, 24-year-old Maitrece Richardson disappeared without a trace in the woods near Malibu, California. She had been arrested at a beachside restaurant for failing to pay a tab and taken to the Lost Hills Sheriff Station.
3: You know, I mean, she's not from that area, and I would hate to wake up to a morning report. Girl lost somewhere with her head chopped off.
4: At least in the station here, she will be separated, but nobody's going to be with her. So at least that's, you know, the plus thing, so you don't have to worry about her safety.
2: This is the same sheriff's station where Mel Gibson was taken to sober up after his drunken rant and then safely driven back to his car. There was no courtesy ride for Maitrece, the young African-American non-celebrity.
5: They knew that she had been released with no car, no money, no cell phone, nothing. And in the dead of night, her mom calls the next morning to tell them that she never came home. And it's like, oh, well, she probably just, you know, they were just very nonchalant and casual about it.
3: She doesn't know the area. She's never been in your area. Well, I think she's depressed. That's what has me
4: worried. That's worth you more than just her. Okay.
2: The police released her just after midnight.
6: There was nothing right. They had Maitrece victimized from the moment they knew that she was not in the right state of mind she needed to be in. And she needed help. She should have went to a hospital.
2: Maitrece disappeared into the darkness and was never seen alive again. I'm Katherine Townsend, a private investigator, investigative journalist, and host of the podcast Helen Gone. In the third season of Helen Gone, we're going to try to find out what really happened to Maitrece Richardson.
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9: A new poll is showing Black Republican Congressman Byron Donalds with a commanding lead in his party's race for governor.
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11: A security breach caused a delay in Jay-Z's highly anticipated concert at Yankee Stadium, with the show starting hours after its scheduled time.
7: The Black Information Network has the stories you need.
12: Tyler Perry and former NFL player Colin Kaepernick are stepping up to cover two huge expenses for Nolan Wells' family in Mississippi.
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13: BIN News This Hour, I'm Andrea Coleman. Coming up,
14: more than 75 boats, more than 20 aircraft, more than 30 state agencies are responding.
13: The state of Texas gears up to protect and save lives as heavy rains bring catastrophic flooding. Plus, plans are underway to commemorate the 63rd anniversary of the March on Washington. And the nation is hearing from the president tonight. But first, here's BIN News Now. The rain-soaked Texas Hill Country is getting hit with yet another day of flooding, which has turned deadly. Governor Greg Abbott saying one person was killed overnight in the Kerrville area. Abbott has issued disaster declarations for the area north and west of San Antonio.
14: We are dealing with and responding to a flood that is likely going to break records in Texas history. Our primary focus right now and throughout the remainder of this torrential rain is saving lives.
13: The National Weather Service saying some areas are getting hit with rain rates of 2 to 4 inches an hour. In Kerrville, which was hit by deadly flooding last year, they have seen 10 inches of rain over the

0: last 6 hours, and the Guadalupe River has risen 35 feet in just 4 hours. Texas Agriculture Commissioner Sid Miller also declared an agricultural emergency across central and south Texas. The declaration activates Texas Department of Agriculture relief resources to help farmers, ranchers, and agribusiness recover from widespread flood damage. Reverend Al Sharpton's National Action Network is leading a march on Washington next month. Nan says a planned march comes in response to recent court rulings they say weaken longstanding protections for minority voters. When reacting to the U.S. Supreme Court's latest ruling prohibiting race from being considered when redrawing congressional districts, Reverend Al Sharpton told MS Now that all is not lost.
1: Question now is, can we deal with it? The answer is yes, because many of the blacks that are in Congress are in swing districts. Many whites will vote for blacks now that wouldn't in years be past, and many blacks will be energized by this decision. So I think it's a devastating decision, but I think it will in many ways inspire a movement of people, black and white, to say we're not going to live in an America that's going backwards despite a backwards Supreme Court decision.
0: The march will be held on August 28th to mark the 63rd anniversary of the 1963 March on Washington that culminated with Dr. Martin Luther King Jr.'s I Have a Dream speech. Martin Luther King III and his wife, the NAACP, the National Urban League, and the League of Latin American Citizens, as well as New York Congresswoman Yvette Clark, who chairs the Congressional Black Caucus, are expected to attend the march.
2: I think the American people will be relieved to hear what they are hearing from the President of the United States and his commitment to transparency and the focus on the integrity of our elections tonight.
0: Well, President Trump is delivering a major address to the nation tonight. Press Secretary Carolyn Leavitt said the president will discuss protecting the integrity of American elections when he speaks from the White House. Trump's speech was slated to begin a few minutes ago at 9 p.m. Eastern. We'll have more on it throughout the day tomorrow. This is BIN News This Hour. Be sure to follow us wherever you get your podcasts. I'm Andrea Coleman on the Black Information Network, home of Black News First.
3: Here's what's trending this hour. The U.S. has launched its sixth day of strikes in Iran. According to U.S. Central Command, the strikes started at 2 p.m. Eastern and were meant to further degrade Iranian military capabilities. First-time requests for unemployment benefits experienced a big drop last week. And over 100 million Americans are feeling the effects of the Canadian wildfire smoke that's blanketing the Northeast and Midwest. Air quality readings in Chicago, Cleveland, Detroit, and Minneapolis have moved into dangerous levels. I'm Amber Payton, and that's what's trending.
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5: NBA Commissioner Adam Silver says he hopes the league's investigation involving Kawhi Leonard is resolved before the start of the new season. Speaking at the NBA Summer League in Las Vegas, Silver said the probe into alleged salary cap circumvention by the Los Angeles Clippers has taken longer than expected. According to The Athletic, investigators uncovered another possible promotional agreement tied to Leonard as the review continues. His proposed trade to the Toronto Raptors remains on hold until the investigation is complete. Silver also addressed the future of WNBA Commissioner Kathy Engelbert, saying he's pleased with the league's growth under her leadership, but stopped short of committing to her long-term future. Engelbert has recently faced criticism from players over her handling of online harassment and communication with the league. Elsewhere in sports and football news, the New Orleans Saints are bringing back running back Alvin Kamara. His agent confirmed Kamara will remain with the team for the 2026 season on a reworked contract. Kamara said he hopes to finish his career in New Orleans. With the latest in sports, I'm Morgan Wood on the Black Information Network, BINnews.com, your home for Black News First.
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7: I'm Mike Island on the Black Information Network, taking a look at another aspect of America at 250, at Black Perspective. A look at politics from exclusion to representation. The history of black political participation in the United States is one of hard-won access and recurring backlash. From the surge of black office holders during Reconstruction to the post-1965 expansion of representation, each advancement has sparked hope and resistance. Voting rights for black Americans have required constitutional amendments, federal legislation, and constant vigilance, as the right to vote has been continually undermined by newly devised tactics. Political representation is not merely symbolic, but it shapes policy, language, and the boundaries of the national imagination. There are trailblazers like Shirley Chisholm, the first black woman elected to Congress and the first to see a major party presidential nomination. She was born in Brooklyn, New York in 1924 and lived to be 80 years old. She passed away on New Year's Day, 2005. Chisholm represented New York's 12th congressional district for seven terms, 1969 to 1983. She was known throughout her career for taking a resolute stand against economic, social, and political injustices. And there was also trailblazer Barbara Jordan, born in Houston, Texas in 1936. She passed away in 1996. Her leadership and moral authority inspired the nation and demonstrated the impact of black leadership at the highest levels. Jordan was also an educator and an attorney. She was the first African-American elected to the U.S. House of Representatives and the first woman to deliver a keynote address at a Democratic National Convention. Jordan and other African-American politicians in the South were elected after the passage of the Voting Rights Act of 1965. Jordan worked hard to transform the Democratic Party from a party of segregation into a major platform for increased black political participation and representation. With recent Supreme Court decisions we've been reporting to you here on the Black Information Network, the court appears to have destroyed what little remained of the Voting Rights Act, drawing maps that dilute the political power of minority voters. Many of those who worked to dismantle the Voting Rights Act reportedly claim there is no longer a racial divide and that such an act is no longer needed and that it had done its job. On the other side, some claim that only the election of President Barack Obama amplified claims that racism is over simply because his presence drove up black voter participation. According to the NAACP, GOP redistricting continues a systemic dismantling of black voting power. Political progress has never been a straight path. It depends on the ability to organize, build coalitions, and sustain gains over time. Black political history teaches that elections are only one part of the struggle. Organizing between elections and protecting hard-won rights are just as important. We celebrate 250 years of our history with the ballot, once denied outright, remaining one of the most fiercely contested tools of democracy. I'm Mike Island, looking back on the black perspective of America 250 on the Black Information Network.
8: I like to think of the Obama Presidential Center as a tribute to what happens when ordinary people come together to do extraordinary things. We'll tell the story of the volunteers who powered our campaign toward history and the 8 years of progress, setback, and hope that followed.
9: The Obama Presidential Center is now open to all. 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

album, he was accepting submissions of songs. Enter Brother Number Two. Brother Number Two submits a song for Brother Number One's album, but Brother Number One says, uh-uh, that's trash. So Brother

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2: Washington, D.C. is honoring a broadcasting pioneer. Mayor Muriel Bowser presented Kathy Hughes with a key to the city during a special event in Southeast D.C. Hughes helped create the iconic Quiet Storm radio format while working at Howard University's radio station before purchasing a local station in 1980 and building it into what is now Urban One, one of the nation's largest Black-owned media companies. The key to the city is D.C.'s highest honor and has only been awarded to a handful of people, including NFL legend Darrell Green and comedian Dave Chappelle. And Issa Rae is taking Insecure back on the road. The actress and producer has announced Insecure, the 10th anniversary tour, celebrating a decade since the hit HBO series premiered back in 2016. The tour will feature Issa Rae and showrunner Prentice Penny, sharing behind-the-scenes stories, memorable moments, and conversations about the beloved series. Cast members Yvonne Orgie, Jay Ellis, and Natasha Rothwell are also scheduled to join select tour stops. The tour kicks off September 10th in Philadelphia and wraps October 8th in Inglewood, California. With the latest in entertainment at 17 and 47 minutes past each hour, I'm Bree Wood on the Black Information Network, your home for Black news first.
1: On August 7th, 1948, Alice Coachman made history as the first Black woman to win an Olympic gold medal. Her victory in the high jump at the London Olympic Summer Games cemented her legacy as a trailblazer in sports and beyond. Coachman was born in Albany, Georgia in 1923 and grew up in the segregated South where opportunities for Black athletes, particularly women, were scarce. Despite these challenges, her determination was undeniable. She trained barefoot on dirt roads with homemade equipment, proving that passion can overcome the biggest obstacles. At the 1948 Olympics, Coachman's high jump cleared the bar at 5'6" 1/8", and she became the first Black woman to win a gold medal. Beyond the track, Coachman became a role model and advocate for young athletes, encouraging them to pursue their dreams regardless of any barriers along the way. As we celebrate all of our country's gold medal winners, let's also take a moment to remember Alice Coachman, the first Black woman to win an Olympic gold medal. This is Bree Wood for the Black Information Network.
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7: A Black dentist in Fort Worth, Texas is facing a felony charge over the death of a 4-year-old girl following a dental procedure. Dr. Chriselle Hemphill was arrested after investigators determined she was responsible for the child's injuries. The girl became unresponsive after a tongue-tie procedure at Cuddle Kids Dental back in April and later died at a hospital. The medical examiner reportedly found toxic levels of the pain medication Demerol in her system. Her death, however, was ruled accidental.
6: In Jefferson Parish, Louisiana, a 21-year-old Black man is accused of shooting and killing his own mother at a condominium community. Investigators say Nikki Collins allegedly shot his 48-year-old mother several times Wednesday morning in the parking lot of the Victorian condos. The woman was rushed to a hospital but died from her injuries. Collins has been arrested on a murder charge. Detectives are working to determine a motive. In other news, there's an air quality alert in effect for predominantly Black Chicago, Illinois.
8: The poor air quality is due to unhealthy ozone and wildfire smoke levels. Dr. Jeff Ziffer from Good Samaritan Advocate has an alert for those diagnosed with respiratory issues.
9: If you have underlying conditions, is to look at air quality, minimize your interaction with it, and also look for symptoms. Symptoms being chest pain, shortness of breath, dizziness, fatigue with activity.
8: The Chicago Park District plans to move activities indoors today as a precaution. I'm Perry Williams.
7: And finally, Black residents in parts of Texas could potentially be impacted by life-threatening flash flooding. Texas Governor Greg Abbott has declared a state of emergency across 59 counties.
10: There are more than 1,300 state personnel from more than 30 agencies that are already activated.
7: That includes the National Guard. Governor Abbott says the number one priority right now is the protection of life. He warns that torrential rain and flooding this week will likely break records. I'm Nicole Deal, along with Mike Moore, on your home for Black News First, the Black Information Network. Your Washington Roundup is next.
5: Treasury Secretary Scott Bessent says the U.S. Mint has begun striking a $1 coin featuring President Trump to mark the nation's 250th anniversary.
11: During the 150th, there was a Calvin Coolidge coin, so we can put living people's images on a coin. President's also going to have a coin coming out with his image on it.
5: The piece, which is not real gold, but does have a gold-like finish, will be available in the fall. Bessent also says President Trump's signature will also start appearing on all new U.S. paper currency in the coming months. And now this. Vice President Vance is indicating there are certain people within the Israeli government who hate the deal between the U.S. and Iran. Vance addressed the matter in an appearance on the Joe Rogan Experience podcast, and he noted that the administration sees, quote, exact evidence. And that's your Washington Roundup. I'm Mike Moore on your home for 24/7 News, the Black Information Network.
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12: In 2019, marine scientists discovered the remains of the Clotilda at the bottom of Alabama's Mobile River. The Clotilda is believed to be the last known intact U.S. slave ship. In 1860, the Clotilda smuggled 110 Africans to Alabama, decades after the importation of slaves was outlawed in the United States. To hide the crime, the ship's captain, William Foster, burned and sunk the ship. Surviving ancestors of that final harrowing journey went on to establish Africatown, which still exists today. In her best-selling book, Barracoon, released in 2018, Zora Neale Hurston tells the story of Cudjoe Lewis, the last enslaved African on the Clotilda. The book details Lewis's experiences aboard the slave ship and his role in founding Africatown. Lewis died in 1935 at the age of 94. Africatown and the Clotilda are an intricate part of the national conversation about reparations, highlighting the lasting legacy of this dark chapter in American history. I'm Andrea Coleman on the Black Information Network.
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7: Treasury Secretary Scott Bessent says the U.S. Mint will begin making a $1 coin featuring President Trump. A rendering of the new coin was released on Wednesday, commemorating the 250th anniversary of the signing of the Declaration of Independence. It is not real gold, but it does have a gold-like finish and will be available in the fall. Meanwhile, over 75% of Americans participate in a store loyalty program. That means consumers are willing to give up a phone number or email address in exchange for discounts, rewards, and special offers at places like grocery stores, coffee shops, and gas stations. But beware, when you hand over your information, data brokers use your personal info to build a profile on you, and then they sell that information. Companies buy it, and unfortunately, scammers do too. Here's a tip to keep your personal info out of the wrong hands. Use a separate email or phone number just for reward accounts. That way, if your information is compromised, your primary contact info will likely still be protected. Money news at 24 and 54 minutes past each hour. I'm Nicole Deal on your home for Black News First, the Black Information Network.
2: I'm Amber Payton with BIN News Now. Black Chicago Mayor Brandon Johnson could face a difficult re-election bid. A University of Chicago poll found fewer than 14% of residents want him to seek another term, while his approval rating stands at 23%.
13: We're finding that his disapproval rate far outweighs his approval rate.
2: The pollster says Johnson is also struggling with support among Black voters. The mayor has not announced whether he will run again. Philadelphia officials are criticizing changes that reduce space honoring 9 people enslaved by George Washington. Mayor Sherelle Parker says the federal government made the changes overnight. The exhibit now portrays Washington's record on slavery as complicated. And Baton Rouge, Louisiana Mayor Sid Edwards is ordering city and state flags lowered Friday to mark 10 years since 4 law enforcement officers were killed in an ambush after the killing of a Black man. 3 officers died that day while a 4th died from his injuries in 2022. Get BIN News Now on demand 24/7 on the iHeartRadio app.
14: I'm Vanessa Tyler on the Black Information Network, your home for Black News First. The devastated parents of black teen Nolan Wells were finally able to meet with the Jackson County, Mississippi district attorney over that questionable case involving the 18-year-old's drowning after being out with his white friends on July 4th. Public outrage, public pressure, and fears of Mississippi racist history forced this demand for a more thorough look into what happened. Here's family lawyer, civil rights attorney Ben Crump.
15: So that we can have a fair an impartial investigation into the death of Nolan Wells. We were very honest and candid with the district attorney, and she was honest and candid with us. Our lived experiences tell us that we must question everything, everybody's role, law enforcement role. That is the lived experience of us as black people in America. And we will be not honoring the ancestors' sacrifices for us if we did not be honest every chance we got when we talked to power.
14: Weighing in on the case, Texas Congresswoman Jasmine Crockett, who was asked about the question of race in the Nolan Wells case. She says race played a part, even to what she says was the initial lack of an investigation, quickly trying to call it an accident.
16: Now, I'm looking at the fact that these white kids deleted their social media accounts. It's not like they sat down and talked to law enforcement. It's not even like law enforcement decided that they wanted to sit down and talk to them. They decided, oh, the little black boy ended up dead without his cell phone, without his friends, going and telling his parents, oh, yeah, we got the cell phone. They got to go and track down the phone and find the phone. It looks like a racial thing to me, but hey, maybe we'll find out that it wasn't.
14: The Black Information Network will have the latest on the Nolan Wells case in a special report. Join us this Sunday at 9 a.m. and 9 p.m. Eastern for a BIN special edition of The Black Perspective.
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14: White cops pounce on a black teen in Melbourne, Florida so aggressively, Judah Everidge says they broke his arm.
17: Look at my arm! Look at my arm!
18: Relax.
14: Police were out looking for a white runaway. Everidge is black. The runaway's mother even showed officers a picture. The teen was found staying at a friend's. So why jump on the black teen? Everidge is suing for his fractured arm. Reports are the cops involved have a history of aggression. In particular, Officer William Markle, who decided to quit after the incident, writing in his resignation letter, it would be in his best interest to pursue new career opportunities. 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
0: On December 9th, 1946, in Philadelphia, Howard Stanley Frankie Beverly was born. In 1970, he would form the group Raw Soul, which later was renamed Maze. Under the mentorship of Marvin Gaye, Frankie Beverly and Maze would go on to give us 9 gold albums.

0: concert. Dressed in his signature all white, crowds will stand at their feet and sing to the top of their lungs.
1: Ooh, and pain. I like sunshine and rain.
0: Sadly, on September 10th, 2024, Frankie Beverly left us with hits for lifetimes to come.

0: Yeah.
1: I'm Vanessa Tyler on New York's BIN 1600, your home for Black News First. There's been an arrest in the death of a Black woman ambushed as she was sitting in her Jeep outside her job in the Bronx.
2: I don't know if it's somebody that she knew or what it is. I'm not quite sure.
1: That's the mother of 39-year-old Julia Anderson, who was leaving work as an aide at a group home for the disabled. Police say they have a person in custody, and it was certainly someone her daughter knew. The shooter making his getaway on a moped, police say it was 56-year-old Michael Bell, and cops know the victim knew him because they share the same Mount Vernon address. And a trio of arrests and a cruel, disfiguring attack. Cops in Jersey City have three teenagers under arrest for an acid attack.
3: I heard one of the girls screaming, saying it burns, it burns.
1: Police say last month a group on a moped splashed six women sitting in a car with sulfuric acid as they rode by. The victims were burned. 13, 14, and 15-year-olds face numerous charges, including aggravated assault with a deadly weapon. Police say the victims appeared to have been targeted, with maybe the revenge attack connected to an earlier dispute. Hold the lettuce. It may be the source of that nasty stomach bug from food called cyclosporiasis. New York has reported more than 515 cases across the state, with 403 cases in New York City. New Jersey only reported a few dozen cases. Health officials don't believe the parasite can spread person to person, instead urging people to thoroughly clean produce. Critics blame the Trump administration not tracking this earlier due to cuts in food surveillance programs. Then there's the Legionella outbreak. Cooling towers at 76 buildings on Manhattan's Upper East Side have now tested positive for Legionella bacteria. Buildings include a church, several schools, a nursing home, and the Met Museum. The city ordering all to immediately clean and disinfect the towers. And we all have to worry about the air quality. Health officials warn smoke from the Canadian wildfires, compounded by the heat wave, is affecting the air quality in the entire area. It really is difficult to breathe. Mayor Mamdani says stay indoors if possible, and don't forget the cooling centers if you need them. For more on these stories and international, national, state, and local news impacting the Black community, listen to the Black Information Network on the iHeart Radio app or log on to BINnews.com. 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I'm Vanessa Tyler on New York's BIN 1600, your home for Black News First.
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6: Remember how the 14-year-old version of yourself felt? 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If you could write to that kid, what would you say? Dear Young Rocker, you live in a different time. It's the early 2000s. Nu metal videos are on MTV. You spend hours typing to strangers in AIM chat rooms. And you dress like a raver, even though you don't really know what a rave is. I'm Chelsea Arson. 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Falling in love with your favorite song, the way only a teenager can. Getting up the nerve to join a band. Struggling with anger and body issues. Crushing on someone so hard you can't breathe around them. experiencing how truly awful a first kiss can be, feeling like you could burst into a flaming ball of anger or sadness or both at any second, making a decision that could cost you your friends, your band, and your entire social life. Dear Young Rocker, you're not alone. You lived through it. You're living through it now. You got this, kid.
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7: A Pennsylvania father is speaking out after his Black teenage son was handcuffed during a police encounter. The teen was detained and placed in the back of a police car.
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9: BIN News This Hour, I'm Andrea Coleman. Coming up,
10: more than 75 boats, more than 20 aircraft, more than 30 state agencies are responding.
9: The state of Texas gears up to protect and save lives as heavy rains bring catastrophic flooding. Plus, plans are underway to commemorate the 63rd anniversary of the March on Washington. And the nation is hearing from the president tonight. But first, here's BIN News Now. The rain-soaked Texas Hill Country is getting hit with yet another day of flooding, which has turned deadly. Governor Greg Abbott saying one person was killed overnight in the Kerrville area. Abbott has issued disaster declarations for the area north and west of San Antonio.
11: We are dealing with and responding to a flood that is likely going to break records in Texas history. Our primary focus right now and throughout the remainder of this torrential rain is saving lives.
9: The National Weather Service saying some areas are getting hit with rain rates of 2 to 4 inches an hour. In Kerrville, which was hit by deadly flooding last year, they have seen 10 inches of rain over the last 6 hours. And the Guadalupe River has risen 35 feet in just 4 hours. Texas Agriculture Commissioner Sid Miller also declared an agricultural emergency across central and south Texas. The declaration activates Texas Department of Agriculture relief resources to help farmers, ranchers, and agribusiness recover from widespread flood damage. Reverend Al Sharpton's National Action Network is leading a march on Washington next month. Nan says a planned march comes in response to recent court rulings they say weaken longstanding protections for minority voters. When reacting to the U.S. Supreme Court's latest ruling prohibiting race from being considered when redrawing congressional districts, Reverend Al Sharpton told MS Now that all is not lost.
12: Question now is, can we deal with it? The answer is yes, because many of the Blacks that are in Congress are in swing districts. Many whites will vote for Blacks now that wouldn't in years be past, and many Blacks will be energized by this decision. So I think it's a devastating decision, but I think it will in many ways inspire a movement of people, Black and white, to say we're not going to live in an America that's going backwards despite a backwards Supreme Court decision.
9: The march will be held on August 28th to mark the 63rd anniversary of the 1963 March on Washington that culminated with Dr. Martin Luther King Jr.'s I Have a Dream speech. Martin Luther King III and his wife, the NAACP, the National Urban League, and the League of Latin American Citizens, as well as New York Congresswoman Yvette Clark, who chairs the Congressional Black Caucus, are expected to attend the march.
13: I think the American people will be relieved to hear what they are hearing from the President of the United States and his commitment to transparency and the focus on the integrity of our elections tonight.
9: Well, President Trump is delivering a major address to the nation tonight. Press Secretary Carolyn Leavitt said the president will discuss protecting the integrity of American elections when he speaks from the White House. Trump's speech was slated to begin a few minutes ago at 9 p.m. Eastern. We'll have more on it throughout the day tomorrow. This is BIN News This Hour. Be sure to follow us wherever you get your podcast. I'm Andrea Coleman on the Black Information Network, home of Black News First.
14: Here's what's trending this hour. More than 100 House Democrats voted to stop aid to Israel Wednesday, signaling a major shift in support for the U.S. ally. An amendment to a State Department funding bill introduced by Republican Kentucky Congressman Thomas Massey would have slashed aid for Israel by $3.3 billion. Parts of Texas Hill Country and Big Bend regions are dealing with life-threatening flash flooding. And the ESPYs recognized the best and brightest in sports Wednesday night in New York City. I'm Amber Payton, and that's what's trending.
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16: The Mecca, Howard University, is adding another exclusive piece to its Jordan brand legacy. The Bison football team will hit the field this season wearing custom Air Jordan 11 cleats, a player-exclusive design that will not be available for purchase by the public. The cleats transform one of the most iconic sneakers in history into football gear, featuring Howard's signature Bison blue, patent leather, red Jumpman accents, and the university's logo replacing traditional Jordan branding. The release is part of Howard's long-term partnership with Jordan Brand, which began in 2022 and has positioned the university as the only HBCU currently outfitted by the brand. The Air Jordan 11 has long been a symbol of sneaker culture, but now it's adding another chapter, this time on an HBCU football field. Howard is expected to debut the exclusive cleats when the Bison open the 2026 season against Alabama A&M in the MEAC SWAC Challenge. With the latest in HBCU news, I'm Morgan Wood on the Black Information Network.
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21: The opinions, beliefs, and viewpoints expressed in this commentary are those of the author and do not necessarily represent those of BIN and its founding partners and employees.
22: I'm James T. Harris, and I have something to say. I came across something that stopped me in my tracks. A Yale study found that white liberals were more likely than white conservatives to simplify their vocabulary when speaking with black people. Think about that. The people who talk the most about equality may unconsciously assume black people need things explained in simpler language. Whether intentional or not, that's not respect. That's lowered expectations. And that mindset doesn't stay in everyday conversation. It finds its way into our schools. We see proposals to lower academic standards in the name of equity and efforts to treat non-standard dialects as substitutes for mastering standard English. The message may be wrapped in compassion, but the result is the same. The soft bigotry of low expectations. As a black man who grew up saying axe instead of ask, I find that insulting. Nobody ever helped me by expecting less from me. Every door that opened in my life opened because someone demanded excellence. They expected me to read, write, think, communicate, and compete at the highest level. That wasn't oppression. That was preparation. Every successful professional adjusts how they communicate depending on the setting. Lawyers do it. Doctors do it. Broadcasters do it. That's not abandoning your identity. It's acquiring another tool that opens more doors. Taking that tool away from black children doesn't empower them. It limits them. History tells us something important. Black Americans built thriving businesses, communities, churches, and schools under circumstances far more difficult than those we face today. They weren't told they couldn't meet the standard. They were challenged to exceed it. Booker T. Washington once said, "No race can prosper till it learns that there is as much dignity in tilling a field as in writing a poem." Excellence has always been the expectation. It should still be the expectation. If you really believe black children are equal, Stop lowering the bar. Raise them up. Challenge them. Equip them. Believe they can master the same material as everyone else. That's not racism. That's respect. I'm James T. Harris for the Black Information Network.
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2: We didn't see him point a gun at a crowd. But what we did see was we saw him running away from a pit bull.
1: New video released showing police shooting Black 19-year-old Kadir Skinner in the back. The family is calling for accountability. Many Black people relying on SNAP benefits are confused by the new work requirements. And ahead of President Trump's planned address to the nation.
3: Let me also be clear about one thing. Donald Trump lost the 2020 presidential election. Something's really wrong with this guy. I think he actually needs to be checked out.
1: Black Democratic House Leader Hakeem Jeffries voices frustration over Trump's focus on the 2020 election conspiracy theory that has been debunked. He says it takes the focus off Americans' economic struggle with the cost of living. He also criticized a Republican-led budget resolution passed by the House Budget Committee to support the conflict in Iran.
3: That will actually provide $60 billion in additional taxpayer money for Donald Trump's reckless and costly war of choice in the Middle East that has left Iran in a stronger position than they were in before this reckless war started. And the American people in a weaker position economically as a result of high gas prices.
1: Politico reports the budget resolution released $73 billion for military and intelligence programs and $12 billion for farm assistance. Data centers take center stage at this year's NAACP convention in Chicago. The civil rights organization posted a promo on YouTube with individuals speaking out about the impact of AI data centers on communities.
23: Whether it's fossil fuels or it's this next big thing with AI, it's the same playbook. They go into communities, they extract, they lie, and they exploit.
1: The NAACP kicked off 5 days of pre-convention programming in Chicago this week under the theme, We the People, ahead of the full 117th National Convention, July 18th through the 22nd. Programming includes a health equity summit set for Friday, July 17th, bringing together healthcare professionals, policymakers, and community organizers to address the biggest health disparities facing Black America. And the National Baptist Convention just planted its flag steps from the Capitol and across from the Supreme Court. President Boise Kimber launched a new Center for Social Justice this week, warning that voting rights are eroding and Black political leaders are being wiped out by redistricting. The center will share space with a national environmental justice group inside the century-old United Methodist building. Congressional Black Caucus Chair Yvette Clark says it carries forward the Black church's legacy of fighting for equality. And finally, Memphis just cut the ribbon on an upgraded Ida B. Wells Plaza downtown. Mayor Paul Young says the original 2021 space didn't live up to what Wells deserved. Wells made her name in Memphis as a journalist, investigating lynchings and suing a railroad after she was forced from a first-class train car. Parks Director Justin Bolden says the goal now is simple. Give visitors a place to learn her story. I'm Esther Dillard on your home for Black News First, the Black Information Network.
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16: 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The promotion runs through October 14th and features two different bonuses. College students ages 17 to 24 can earn a $175 bonus by opening a new Chase Secure Banking account and completing 10 qualifying transactions within 60 days. 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
0: bill payments, direct deposits, or online bill payments. The bonus is deposited into the account within 15 days after the requirements are met. Meanwhile, teens ages 13 to 17 can earn a $125 bonus through a new Chase High School checking account. A parent or guardian must be a co-owner on the account and already have an eligible Chase checking account. To get the bonus, the teen must complete 5 qualifying transactions within 60 days. And best of all, there is no minimum deposit required. 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
0: A black man, Ashante Forrest, is suing two police officers in Denver, Colorado, over their actions during a traffic stop last year. His attorney, David Lane, says the best restitution is accountability.
25: Whatever a Denver jury believes to be fair and equitable in enforcing the Constitution. We're not asking for any specific amount of money. It's just accountability.
0: Forrest was stopped last May because the officers allegedly believed his rear taillights were not working. An illegal gun was found during a search of his vehicle. But the charges were thrown out after a federal judge decided officers had no valid reason to pull him over.
6: Now to Dallas, Texas, where a new court filing reveals a behind-the-scenes dispute in Carmelo Anthony's murder trial. Anthony, who is black, was convicted in the 2025 stabbing death of Frisco teen Austin Metcalf and sentenced to 35 years in prison. The defense claims Anthony chose not to testify after prosecutors backed away from a pretrial gentleman's agreement, which limited certain evidence. His defense attorneys are now requesting a new trial. Public schools in Chicago, Illinois are planning to lay off hundreds of teachers to help close a $732 million budget gap. Over 80% of students at CPS schools are black or Hispanic.
0: And finally, the city of Los Angeles, California is announcing a $1 million partnership with Airbnb for emergency housing. The goal is to support Boyle Heights residents affected by the recent warehouse fire. Black Mayor Karen Bass says $600,000 in housing support has already been provided. The fire started nearly a month ago and burned for a week. For more news impacting the black community, listen to the Black Information Network on the iHeartRadio app or log on to BINnews.com. I'm Nicole Deal, along with Mike Moore, on your home for Black News First, the Black Information Network. 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
8: People will come, Ray. People will most definitely come.
10: Born in Mississippi in 1931, James Earl Jones would become a powerful symbol of resilience and excellence. From the Great White Hope to voicing Darth Vader.
11: No, I am the father.
10: Jones' resonant voice and commanding presence helped him become one of the most distinguished actors of his generation. Crediting poetry and acting for helping him overcome a childhood stutter, his Broadway debut would come in 1957. Winning his first Tony Award in 1968, he would go on to join a select group of entertainers by also winning a Grammy, Emmy, and Oscar, or EGOT. His impact so powerful, the Court Theater on Broadway was renamed after him in 2022. Breaking barriers in Hollywood and theater at a time when opportunities for black actors were limited.
27: Go through life, weren't
26: 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You best make sure that they are doing right by you.
9: James Earl Jones' success and legacy are a source of inspiration and pride for the black community. Rest in power, James Earl Jones.
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13: Amber Payton with BIN News Now. The White House says talks with Iran are continuing despite new U.S. strikes. Press Secretary Caroline Levitt says Iran violated an agreement and defended President Trump's decision to launch Operation Epic Fury.
14: They have expressed they still want to make a deal to the president.
13: Iran is threatening to target U.S. infrastructure in the region if more attacks follow. Police are investigating after an intruder entered the Today Show studio asking for Al Roker, then allegedly lunged at Craig Melvin while shouting a racial slur. Security detained the man. It is unclear how he got inside or whether he will face charges. And LeBron James is reportedly close to deciding where he will play next season. The 41-year-old is considering several teams, including Cleveland and Miami, after announcing he will not return to the Lakers. James is preparing for a record 24th NBA season. Get BIN News Now on demand 24/7 on the iHeartRadio app.
17: Kevin Brown on your home for 24/7 News, the Black Information Network. Attorneys for the parents of Nolan Wells say the family had a respectful meeting with the Jackson County, Mississippi District Attorney. NBC's Aaron Gilchrist reports it was the first such meeting since the 18-year-old's body was found.
18: At the same time, this family says that their lawyers will share Nolan's cell phone with investigators, will sit down together with them to try to analyze what is and isn't on that phone. The parents believed early on that there may have been things that were deleted from Nolan's cell phone in the hours after he went missing.
17: Authorities have said they don't suspect foul play and believe the college football player drowned on Horn Island after visiting the remote island with friends on July 4th. Governor Kathy Hochul is urging people to stay indoors in places throughout the state that she says has very unhealthy air.
20: Between now and tomorrow, if there's any way you can possibly stay indoors, please do not venture out. Shorter dog walking. Please keep the babies inside. Senior citizens, just hold on and stay home.
17: There's a heavy presence of Canadian wildfire smoke with the greatest impact in the southern and western parts of the state. Hochul says they've talked to hospitals about an expected spike in asthma-related emergency room visits. The governor says if you're experiencing shortness of breath or chest pains, seek medical attention. People can go to airnow.gov to monitor air quality in New York. U.S. District Judge Beryl Howell issued a preliminary injunction requiring the USDA to reinstate funding for 24 grantees in the Increasing Land, Capital, and Market Access Program. The grants help beginning and underserved farmers access land financing, technical assistance, and new markets. The USDA terminated the grants earlier this year, citing concerns about waste, fraud, and abuse. But the organizations challenged the decision in federal court. The ruling allows organizations serving black farmers and other underserved producers to resume critical programs while the lawsuit moves forward. Taplack is an AI-powered networking and digital business card platform designed for black-owned businesses. 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King Yella, a Chicago rapper, is adamant about not working a regular job despite admitting he's currently broke. In a recent video, he emphasized his refusal to work retail or as a truck driver, stating he'll bounce back on his own terms. King Yella's candid admission of hitting rock bottom sparked a debate about whether he should consider a normal job to recover financially. Despite criticism, he remains firm in his decision to not compromise his way of earning money, highlighting the tension between street pride and the need for a stable income in the music industry. King Yella's determination to overcome his current struggles his own way has sparked discussion and divided opinions within the hip-hop community. I'm Kevin Brown on your home for Black News First, the Black Information Network. Welcome to the journey around America where we visit iconic locations connected to black history. Today, we head to Harlem, New York, where the legendary Apollo Theater stands as a symbol of African-American culture.
27: James Brown,
26: The Apollo Theater opened its doors in 1914 as a burlesque theater, but soon became the premier showplace for live musical entertainment. The theater became famous for Amateur Night, a weekly talent show that launched the careers of stars like Lauryn Hill and the Jackson 5. Audiences at the Apollo became known for cheering or booing performers on stage.
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26: The slogan, "Be Good or Be Gone," became the theater's motto. Over the years, the Apollo Theater hosted many memorable events in black music history. The Apollo Theater, a place where dreams are born, legends are made, and history is written. For the Black Information Network, I'm Kevin Brown.
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21: I'm Vanessa Tyler on New York's BIN 1600, your home for Black News First. There's been an arrest in the death of a black woman ambushed as she was sitting in her Jeep outside her job in the Bronx.
22: I don't know if it's somebody that she knew or what it is. I'm not quite sure.
21: That's the mother of 39-year-old Julia Anderson, who was leaving work as an aide at a group home for the disabled. Police say they have a person in custody, and it was certainly someone her daughter knew. The shooter making his getaway on a moped. Police say it was 56-year-old Michael Bell, and cops know the victim knew him because they share the same Mount Vernon address. And a trio of arrests and a cruel, disfiguring attack. Cops in Jersey City have three teenagers under arrest for an acid attack.
23: I heard one of the girls screaming, saying, "It burns, it burns."
21: Police say last month a group on a moped splashed six women sitting in a car with sulfuric acid as they rode by. The victims were burned. 13, 14, and 15-year-olds face numerous charges, including aggravated assault with a deadly weapon. Police say the victims appeared to have been targeted, with maybe the revenge attack connected to an earlier dispute. Hold the lettuce. It may be the source of that nasty stomach bug from food called cyclosporiasis. New York has reported more than 515 cases across the state, with 403 cases in New York City. New Jersey only reported a few dozen cases. Health officials don't believe the parasite can spread person to person, instead urging people to thoroughly clean produce. Critics blame the Trump administration not tracking this earlier due to cuts in food surveillance programs. Then there's the Legionella outbreak. Cooling towers at 76 buildings on Manhattan's Upper East Side have now tested positive for Legionella bacteria. Buildings include a church, several schools, a nursing home, and the Met Museum. The city ordering all to immediately clean.

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4: 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It's time to meet our first three eligible bachelors for game number one. And here they are.
3: The three men were hidden behind a screen where the woman contestant couldn't see them. She could only hear their voices.
4: Number one, would you say hello to Cheryl, please? We're going to have a great time together, Cheryl. Okay.
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5: Bachelor number one.
4: Yes.
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3: For 11 years, he crisscrossed the country, leaving a string of bodies in his wake. His name was Rodney Alcala. He eventually became known as the Dating Game Killer. How did Rodney Alcala manage to evade capture for so long? And how did his appearance on the Dating Game lead to his downfall? From Wondery, the network behind Dirty John, Young Charlie, and Wonderland Murders, comes The Dating Game Killer by Hollywood and Crime. I'm Tracy Patton. Join me and my co-host Stephen Lang as we dive into the story of one of America's most prolific serial killers.
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8: In Detroit, Michigan, President Trump has ordered U.S. Immigration and Customs Enforcement agents to resume traffic stops.
7: Happens here.
9: Authorities say Roper and another teenager were the last to see Irving before he died. They admitted to throwing away Irving's clothes, deleting text messages, and dumping his phone.
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11: BIN News This Hour, I'm Andrea Coleman. Coming up,
12: more than 75 boats, more than 20 aircraft, more than 30 state agencies are responding.
11: The state of Texas gears up to protect and save lives as heavy rains bring catastrophic flooding. Plus, plans are underway to commemorate the 63rd anniversary of the March on Washington. And the nation is hearing from the president tonight. But first, here's BIN News Now. The rain-soaked Texas Hill Country is getting hit with yet another day of flooding, which has turned deadly. Governor Greg Abbott saying one person was killed overnight in the Kerrville area. Abbott has issued disaster declarations for the area north and west of San Antonio.
13: We are dealing with and responding to a flood that is likely going to break records in Texas history. Our primary focus right now and throughout the remainder of this torrential rain is saving lives.
11: The National Weather Service saying some areas are getting hit with rain rates of 2 to 4 inches an hour. In Kerrville, which was hit by deadly flooding last year, they have seen 10 inches of rain over the last 6 hours. And the Guadalupe River has risen 35 feet in just 4 hours. Texas Agriculture Commissioner Sid Miller also declared an agricultural emergency across central and south Texas. The declaration activates Texas Department of Agriculture relief resources to help farmers, ranchers, and agribusiness recover from widespread flood damage. Reverend Al Sharpton's National Action Network is leading a march on Washington next month. Nan says a planned march comes in response to recent court rulings they say weaken longstanding protections for minority voters. When reacting to the U.S. Supreme Court's latest ruling prohibiting race from being considered when redrawing congressional districts, Reverend

0: Now Sharpton told MS Now that all is not lost.
1: Question now is, can we deal with it? The answer is yes, because many of the blacks that are in Congress are in swing districts. Many whites will vote for blacks now that wouldn't in years be past, and many blacks will be energized by this decision. So I think it's a devastating decision, but I think it will in many ways inspire a movement of people, black and white, to say we're not going to live in an America that's going backwards despite a backwards Supreme Court decision.
0: The march will be held on August 28th to mark the 63rd anniversary of the 1963 March on Washington that culminated with Dr. Martin Luther King Jr.'s I Have a Dream speech. Martin Luther King III and his wife, the NAACP, the National Urban League, and the League of Latin American Citizens, as well as New York Congresswoman Yvette Clark, who chairs the Congressional Black Caucus, are expected to attend the march.
2: I think the American people will be relieved to hear what they are hearing from the President of the United States and his commitment to transparency and the focus on the integrity of our elections tonight.
0: Well, President Trump is delivering a major address to the nation tonight. Press Secretary Carolyn Leavitt said the president will discuss protecting the integrity of American elections when he speaks from the White House. Trump's speech was slated to begin a few minutes ago at 9 p.m. Eastern. We'll have more on it throughout the day tomorrow. This is BIN News this hour. Be sure to follow us wherever you get your podcasts. I'm Andrea Coleman on the Black Information Network, home of Black News First.
3: Here's what's trending this hour. The U.S. has launched its sixth day of strikes in Iran. According to U.S. Central Command, the strikes started at 2 p.m. Eastern and were meant to further degrade Iranian military capabilities. First-time requests for unemployment benefits experienced a big drop last week, and over 100 million Americans are feeling the effects of the Canadian wildfire smoke that's blanketing the Northeast and Midwest. Air quality readings in Chicago, Cleveland, Detroit, and Minneapolis have moved into dangerous levels. I'm Amber Payton, and that's what's trending.
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5: NBA Commissioner Adam Silver says he hopes the league's investigation involving Kawhi Leonard is resolved before the start of the new season. Speaking at the NBA Summer League in Las Vegas, Silver said the probe into alleged salary cap circumvention by the Los Angeles Clippers has taken longer than expected. According to The Athletic, investigators uncovered another possible promotional agreement tied to Leonard as the review continues. His proposed trade to the Toronto Raptors remains on hold until the investigation is complete. Silver also addressed the future of WNBA Commissioner Kathy Engelbert, saying he's pleased with the league's growth under her leadership, but stopped short of committing to her long-term future. Engelbert has recently faced criticism from players over her handling of online harassment and communication with the league. Elsewhere in sports and football news, the New Orleans Saints are bringing back running back Alvin Kamara. His agent confirmed Kamara will remain with the team for the 2026 season on a reworked contract. Kamara said he hopes to finish his career in New Orleans. With the latest in sports, I'm Morgan Wood on the Black Information Network, BINnews.com, your home for Black News First.
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7: Black America life in America has unfolded under formidable constraints, yet black entrepreneurs and communities have continuously built and rebuilt. Madam C.J. Walker, known as America's first female self-made millionaire, and Magdalena Walker, the first black woman to charter a bank in the United States, are just two examples among many who established businesses, banks, and mutual aid societies. These achievements are not only inspiring, but they also document a long tradition of black self-sufficiency, collective support, and economic creativity in the face of exclusion and adversity. The destruction of Tulsa's Black Wall Street in 1921 is a stark reminder of the violence often met up against black economic success. In a single night, a thriving community was destroyed, hundreds were killed, and thousands left homeless. This was not an isolated incident. Economic progress was frequently met with hostility and violence. Rosewood, Florida, tells another painful story. In 1923, a white mob descended on the town, burned it down, and forced black people to run for their lives. What had been a thriving, economically sound community became a symbol of how quickly black progress could be erased. In Wilmington, North Carolina, white supremacists staged a coup in 1898 that wiped out black political power and drove many black residents out of the city. The attack struck at the black press, black leadership, and black community life all at once. And in Ocoee, Florida, black residents were attacked one election day in 1920 when black citizens were targeted while trying to exercise their right to vote. In Vienna, Illinois, white residents burned down black homes in 1954, forcing many black residents to flee in the face of violence. Now, these are just a few of many examples of America's racial violence. They were deliberate efforts to strip black communities of power, wealth building, and as well, protection. Yet, through it all, black communities demonstrated remarkable resilience, rebuilding again, often with little or no support from the broader society. We found economic success by way of black farms. We had our own agricultural banks, divisions of insurance, and supply stores. They were so successful, white farmers would visit the black side of town to purchase products, to save money, and we thrive through a web of other businesses, churches, beauty shops, newspapers, credit unions, hotels, hospitals, real estate developments, bus and transportation services, professional sports businesses such as the Negro Baseball Leagues, fraternities, sororities, and neighborhood organizations. So, as we celebrate our 250-year anniversary, black Americans created networks of mutual support and social infrastructure where the state failed or actively excluded them. This legacy is not always glamorous, but it is a testament to survival, creativity, and the ongoing work of community building in the face of adversity. I'm Doug Davis, looking back on the black perspective of America 250 on the Black Information Network.
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9: His name is Vince O'Dempsey. Psychopath, gangster, child killer, rapist. I'm Matthew Condon, journalist and true crime author, and I've spent years researching and tracking the life and crimes of this vicious murderer. And this is Ghost Gate Road.
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9: Vince O'Dempsey is currently serving life for three murders. He self-confessed to 33. My opinion, it's closer to 100. From Wooshka Studios, I'm Matthew Condon, and this is Ghost Gate Road.
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5: 50 Cent wants a judge to dismiss a lawsuit from his former employee due to insufficient evidence. According to TMZ, the rapper is calling the lawsuit filed by Monique Myers a media stunt. She worked for 50 Cent in several senior operational roles across his businesses for 12 years. Myers is accusing the artist of firing her in 2019 after she refused to break the law to protect him during his bankruptcy proceedings by hiding property in her name, among other allegations. 50 Cent wants the lawsuit thrown out and is asking that Myers pay his attorney fees. Elsewhere in entertainment news, rapper Young Thug is gearing up to hit the road. The rapper announced the New Generation Tour, making it his first headlining tour since 2019. Nav will join Young Thug as a special guest on all U.S. dates. The U.S. dates begin on September 1st in Roger, Arkansas, and wrap up on October 4th in Inglewood, California. Tickets for the New Generation Tour go on sale Friday. With the latest in entertainment, I'm Morgan Wood on the Black Information Network, BINnews.com, your home for Black news first.
12: The United States Senate has had a total of 12 Black members, with the first being Hiram Rhodes Rebels, elected in 1870 during the Reconstruction era. Jim Crow and other disenfranchisement tactics led to a gap of nearly 90 years between the first and second U.S. Black senators. In 1992, Carol Moseley Braun became the first Black woman to serve in the U.S. Senate.
13: I don't know, maybe this is just my day to get to talk about race. Maybe I'm just lucky like that today.
12: Vice President Kamala Harris became the second Black female to serve as a U.S. senator in 2017. Barack Obama was the fifth Black senator and the first to be elected president of the United States.
14: Race is an issue that I believe this nation cannot afford to ignore right now.
12: While Georgia's Raphael Warnock is the latest Black member of the U.S. Senate after his 2021 election. Black U.S. senators have made contributions to the country and paved the way for future generations of Black leaders. And that's a fact. This is Mike Moore for the Black Information Network.
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15: A Black dentist in Fort Worth, Texas, is facing a felony charge over the death of a four-year-old girl following a dental procedure. Dr. Chriselle Hemphill was arrested after investigators determined she was responsible for the child's injuries. The girl became unresponsive after a tongue-tie procedure at Cuddle Kids Dental back in April and later died at a hospital. The medical examiner reportedly found toxic levels of the pain medication Demerol in her system. Her death, however, was ruled accidental.
7: In Jefferson Parish, Louisiana, a 21-year-old Black man is accused of shooting and killing his own mother at a condominium community. Investigators say Nikki Collins allegedly shot his 48-year-old mother several times Wednesday morning in the parking lot of the Victorian condos. The woman was rushed to a hospital but died from her injuries. Collins has been arrested on a murder charge. Detectives are working to determine a motive. In other news, there's an air quality alert in effect for predominantly Black Chicago, Illinois.
16: The poor air quality is due to unhealthy ozone and wildfire smoke levels. Dr. Jeff Ziffer from Good Samaritan Advocate has an alert for those diagnosed with respiratory issues.
17: If you have underlying conditions, is to look at air quality, minimize your interaction with it, and also look for symptoms. Symptoms being chest pain, shortness of breath, dizziness, fatigue with activity.
16: The Chicago Park District plans to move activities indoors today as a precaution. I'm Perry Williams.
15: And finally, Black residents in parts of Texas could potentially be impacted by life-threatening flash flooding. Texas Governor Greg Abbott has declared a state of emergency across 59 counties.
18: There are more than 1,300 state personnel from more than 30 agencies that are already activated.
15: That includes the National Guard. Governor Abbott says the number one priority right now is the protection of life. He warns that torrential rain and flooding this week will likely break records. I'm Nicole Deal, along with Mike Moore, on your home for Black News First, the Black Information Network. Your Washington Roundup is next.
5: President Trump welcomed South Carolina's newest Republican Senator Darlene Graham Nardone to the White House following her appointment to fill the seat left vacant by the unexpected death of her brother, longtime Senator Lindsey Graham. The president also hosted El Salvador President Nayib Bukele for talks at the White House before delivering a primetime address focused on election integrity. Meanwhile, on Capitol Hill, New York Congresswoman Alexandria Ocasio-Cortez questioned the prolonged absences of some members of Congress. Speaking with reporters, Ocasio-Cortez called Kentucky Senator Mitch McConnell's continued absence shocking, saying that while lawmakers can face serious medical issues, extended absences eventually raise concerns about representation and accountability. That's your Washington Roundup. I'm Morgan Wood, your White House correspondent in Washington, D.C. on the Black Information Network, BINnews.com, your home for Black news first.
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19: This is Esther Dillard with another spotlight on Black excellence. Tyler Perry is one of the most successful figures in the entertainment industry. Born in New Orleans, Louisiana in 1969, Emmett Perry Jr. endured a difficult childhood marked by poverty and abuse. After changing his name and moving to Atlanta in 1992, Tyler Perry began writing and producing stage plays that became highly successful.
20: All you gotta do is take an R&B song, put Jesus in it, and it's a gospel song.
19: What? It was also during that time that he created his signature character, the iconic Mabel Medea Simmons.
21: Yea, though she walked in the valley with the shadow of Little Red Riding Hood and the Three Bears.
19: With an estimated net worth of over $1 billion, Tyler Perry is also a generous philanthropist, having donated millions to such causes as education, civil rights, and disaster relief. And another shining example of Black excellence. I'm Esther Dillard on the Black Information Network.
4: Your money on the Black Information Network.
15: Treasury Secretary Scott Bessent says the U.S. Mint will begin making a $1 coin featuring President Trump. A rendering of the new coin was released on Wednesday, commemorating the 250th anniversary of the signing of the Declaration of Independence. It is not real gold, but it does have a gold-like finish and will be available in the fall. Meanwhile, over 75% of Americans participate in a store loyalty program. That means consumers are willing to give up a phone number or email address in exchange for discounts, rewards, and special offers at places like grocery stores, coffee shops, and gas stations. But beware, when you hand over your information, data brokers use your personal info to build a profile on you, and then they sell that information. Companies buy it, and unfortunately, scammers do too. Here's a tip to keep your personal info out of the wrong hands. Use a separate email or phone number just for reward accounts. That way, if your information is compromised, your primary contact info will likely still be protected. Money news at 24 and 54 minutes past each hour. I'm Nicole Deal on your home for Black News First, the Black Information Network.
3: I'm Amber Payton with BIN News Now. Black Chicago Mayor Brandon Johnson could face a difficult re-election bid. A University of Chicago poll found fewer than 14% of residents want him to seek another term, while his approval rating stands at 23%.
22: We're finding that his disapproval rate far outweighs his approval rate.
3: The pollster says Johnson is also struggling with support among Black voters. The mayor has not announced whether he will run again. Philadelphia officials are criticizing changes that reduce space honoring 9 people enslaved by George Washington. Mayor Sherrell Parker says the federal government made the changes overnight. The exhibit now portrays Washington's record on slavery as complicated. And Baton Rouge, Louisiana Mayor Sid Edwards is ordering city and state flags lowered Friday to mark 10 years since 4 law enforcement officers were killed in an ambush after the killing of a Black man. 3 officers died that day while a 4th died from his injuries in 2022. Get BIN News Now on demand 24/7 on the iHeartRadio app.
23: I'm Kevin Brown on your home for 24/7 News, the Black Information Network. Another day of unhealthy air from Canadian wildfire smoke in the New York City area. Mayor Zoran Mandani says N95-style masks are being made available to impacted areas, including libraries and firehouses in New York City.
24: This specifically affects a set of New Yorkers, whether they're older New Yorkers are immunocompromised, New Yorkers with younger children. If you are feeling any effects from this, I would advise you to stay indoors.
23: The wildfire smoke is prompting an air quality alert, but forecasters expect smoky conditions to peak. To monitor the air quality index, head to airnow.gov. Meanwhile, it'll be another day of temps reaching into the 90s. Hundreds of cooling centers are open in New York City. A newly released hemp industry report is slamming a push in Texas to ban all products containing THC. It found that tobacco and alcohol cause more problems in the state.
25: The lieutenant governor and Senator Charles Perry appear to be very supportive of the tobacco and alcohol industries because they never say anything negative about them.
23: Cynthia Cabrera with the Texas Hemp Business Council questions why there are interim legislative hearings on THC. She argues that it hurts the state's business-friendly image to target an industry that's adding more than $1 billion to the economy. Cabrera says polling shows that most people don't want these products banned.
25: And then you have one or two legislators that take on a crusade and will put tens of thousands of people out of a job.
23: The family of Keith Porter Jr. in California, along with various organizations and advocates, gathered at the Hall of Justice to demand that the Los Angeles County District Attorney Daniel Hotchman prosecute the ICE agent who killed Porter on New Year's Eve. Despite receiving the LAPD investigation report on July 1st, Hotsman has not taken action. Black Lives Matter LA has criticized Hotsman's policies and called for his removal, citing his failure to hold law enforcement accountable for killings. The shooting of Porter by ICE agent Brian Palacios, who has a history of violence, has not received the same attention as other similar incidents. A man was detained after breaking into the Today Show studio in New York City. The man confronted co-host Craig Melvin yelling racial slurs and asked for Al Roker before being detained by studio security. The host continued with the live broadcast after the incident, and representatives for the show did not immediately comment. The intrusion occurred on the same day that Savannah Guthrie announced that she would be temporarily stepping away from her co-anchor duties to film a Wordle game show, which will be executive produced by Jimmy Fallon. Guthrie's new hosting gig comes after her mother's abduction in February. Hal Williams, known for his role as Smitty on Sanford and Son, passed away at the age of 91 from natural causes. He had recently attended a reunion celebrating the show and reflecting on its enduring humor. Williams had a prolific career spanning over five decades, appearing in numerous TV shows and films. He was also involved in philanthropic efforts, including founding a scholarship foundation in memory of his late son. Williams is survived by his children, grandchildren, and great-grandchildren. Follow us on Facebook, Instagram, and TikTok at Black Information Network and on X at Black Info Net. I'm Kevin Brown on your home for Black News First, the Black Information Network.
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0: on her, and she was already seeing someone, so she felt it was best if she declined the record.
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2: I'm Vanessa Tyler on New York's BIN 1600, your home for Black News First. There's been an arrest in the death of a Black woman ambushed as she was sitting in her Jeep outside her job in the Bronx.
3: I don't know if it's somebody that she knew or what it is. I'm not quite sure.
2: That's the mother of 39-year-old Julia Anderson, who was leaving work as an aide at a group home for the disabled. Police say they have a person in custody, and it was certainly someone her daughter knew. The shooter making his getaway on a moped, police say it was 56-year-old Michael Bell, and cops know the victim knew him because they share the same Mount Vernon address. And a trio of arrests and a cruel, disfiguring attack. Cops in Jersey City have three teenagers under arrest for an acid attack.
4: I heard one of the girls screaming, saying it burns, it burns.
2: Police say last month a group on a moped splashed six women sitting in a car with sulfuric acid as they rode by. The victims were burned. 13, 14, and 15-year-olds face numerous charges, including aggravated assault with a deadly weapon. Police say the victims appeared to have been targeted, with maybe the revenge attack connected to an earlier dispute. Hold the lettuce. It may be the source of that nasty stomach bug from food called cyclosporiasis. New York has reported more than 515 cases across the state, with 403 cases in New York City. New Jersey only reported a few dozen cases. Health officials don't believe the parasite can spread person to person, instead urging people to thoroughly clean produce. Critics blame the Trump administration not tracking this earlier due to cuts in food surveillance programs. Then there's the Legionella outbreak. Cooling towers at 76 buildings on Manhattan's Upper East Side have now tested positive for Legionella bacteria. Buildings include a church, several schools, a nursing home, and the Met Museum. The city ordering all to immediately clean and disinfect the towers. And we all have to worry about the air quality. Health officials warn smoke from the Canadian wildfires, compounded by the heat wave, is affecting the air quality in the entire area. It really is difficult to breathe. Mayor Mamdani says stay indoors if possible, and don't forget the cooling centers if you need them. For more on these stories and international, national, state, and local news impacting the Black community, listen to the Black Information Network on the iHeart Radio app or log on to BINnews.com. 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I'm Vanessa Tyler on New York's BIN 1600, your home for Black News First.
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2: Where the city listens first.
1: The system.
3: Warnings that many more SNAP recipients could lose benefits and some states could leave the program altogether.
2: Or dismantling democracy.
4: Current and former Department of Justice officials appointed under presidents of both parties who warned that you should not be in this position.
1: When it impacts our community.
5: A federal judge has ruled in favor of Black farmers. The U.S. Department of Agriculture to restore roughly $127 million in grant funding.
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6: BIN News This Hour, I'm Andrea Coleman. Coming up,
7: more than 75 boats, more than 20 aircraft, more than 30 state agencies are responding.
6: The state of Texas gears up to protect and save lives as heavy rains bring catastrophic flooding. Plus, plans are underway to commemorate the 63rd anniversary of the March on Washington. And the nation is hearing from the president tonight. But first, here's BIN News Now. The rain-soaked Texas Hill Country is getting hit with yet another day of flooding, which has turned deadly. Governor Greg Abbott saying one person was killed overnight in the Kerrville area. Abbott has issued disaster declarations for the area north and west of San Antonio.
7: We are dealing with and responding to a flood that is likely going to break records in Texas history. Our primary focus right now and throughout the remainder of this torrential rain is saving lives.
6: The National Weather Service saying some areas are getting hit with rain rates of 2 to 4 inches an hour. In Kerrville, which was hit by deadly flooding last year, they have seen 10 inches of rain over the last 6 hours. And the Guadalupe River has risen 35 feet in just 4 hours. Texas Agriculture Commissioner Sid Miller also declared an agricultural emergency across central and south Texas. The declaration activates Texas Department of Agriculture relief resources to help farmers, ranchers, and agribusiness recover from widespread flood damage. Reverend Al Sharpton's National Action Network is leading a march on Washington next month. Nan says a planned march comes in response to recent court rulings they say weaken longstanding protections for minority voters. When reacting to the U.S. Supreme Court's latest ruling prohibiting race from being considered when redrawing congressional districts, Reverend Al Sharpton told MS Now that all is not lost.
8: The question now is, can we deal with it? The answer is yes, because many of the blacks that are in Congress are in swing districts. Many whites will vote for blacks now that wouldn't in years be passed, and many blacks will be energized by this decision. So I think it's a devastating decision, but I think it will in many ways inspire a movement of people, black and white, to say we're not going to live in an America that's going backwards despite a backwards Supreme Court decision.
6: The march will be held on August 28th to mark the 63rd anniversary of the 1963 March on Washington that culminated with Dr. Martin Luther King Jr.'s I Have a Dream speech. Martin Luther King III and his wife, the NAACP, the National Urban League, and the League of Latin American Citizens, as well as New York Congresswoman Yvette Clark, who chairs the Congressional Black Caucus, are expected to attend the march.
9: I think the American people will be relieved to hear what they are hearing from the President of the United States and his commitment to transparency and the focus on the integrity of our elections tonight.
6: Well, President Trump is delivering a major address to the nation tonight. Press Secretary Carolyn Leavitt said the president will discuss protecting the integrity of American elections when he speaks from the White House. Trump's speech was slated to begin a few minutes ago at 9 p.m. Eastern. We'll have more on it throughout the day tomorrow. This is BIN News This Hour. Be sure to follow us wherever you get your podcasts. I'm Andrea Coleman on the Black Information Network, home of Black News First.
10: Here's what's trending this hour. More than 100 House Democrats voted to stop aid to Israel Wednesday, signaling a major shift in support for the U.S. ally. An amendment to a State Department funding bill introduced by Republican Kentucky Congressman Thomas Massey would have slashed aid for Israel by $3.3 billion. Parts of Texas Hill Country and Big Bend regions are dealing with life-threatening flash flooding. And the ESPYs recognized the best and brightest in sports Wednesday night in New York City. I'm Amber Payton, and that's what's trending.
2: 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Here's Morgan Wood.
11: The Mecca, Howard University, is adding another exclusive piece to its Jordan brand legacy. The Bison football team will hit the field this season wearing custom Air Jordan 11 cleats, a player-exclusive design that will not be available for purchase by the public. The cleats transform one of the most iconic sneakers in history into football gear, featuring Howard's signature Bison blue, patent leather, red Jumpman accents, and the university's logo replacing traditional Jordan branding. The release is part of Howard's long-term partnership with Jordan Brand, which began in 2022 and has positioned the university as the only HBCU currently outfitted by the brand. The Air Jordan 11 has long been a symbol of sneaker culture, but now it's adding another chapter, this time on an HBCU football field. Howard is expected to debut the exclusive cleats when the Bison open the 2026 season against Alabama A&M in the MEAC SWAC Challenge. With the latest in HBCU news, I'm Morgan Wood on the Black Information Network. iHeartRadio.
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4: Cell phones have been an integral part of connecting our modern world. But did you know a Black nuclear engineer pioneered the technology for them? Henry Thomas Sampson was born in 1934 in Jackson, Mississippi. He earned his bachelor's degree in chemical engineering from Purdue University in 1956, followed by his master's degree from UCLA in 1961 and his PhD shortly after. In 1971, Henry Sampson created the Gamma Electric Cell. It's a device which produced long-lasting power to satellites. Sampson's innovation caught the attention of the Motorola Company, which then placed his patented technology into their telephones. This eventually led to the very first telephone calls being made using cell phones. Henry Sampson passed on June 4th, 2015. His genius and Black excellence helped create the globally connected world we share today. This is Tammy Eswick for the Black Information Network.
5: 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I'm Mike Strautmanis, and my history lives here.
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9: We begin in Detroit, Michigan. It's where President Trump has ordered U.S. Immigration and Customs Enforcement agents to resume traffic stops after ICE paused those this week following two people being killed by them. In Detroit, Sugar Law Center for Economic and Social Justice lead staff attorney Liz Jacobs says the vehicle pursuits by ICE injured two of their clients in May and June.
10: If a policy like this had been in place even a few weeks ago, our clients here at the Sugar Law Center, the communities that we're representing in Detroit and Michigan, would be safer.
9: District 7 Black Police Commissioner Victoria Camille says she doesn't know why ICE has to do any vehicle stops for an immigration matter, noting that it can be handled through the court system. She was among three people who sent a letter to U.S. Homeland Security Secretary Mark Wayne Mullen on July 1st, calling for an end to those pursuits.
11: Also in Detroit, a Black mother is facing some serious charges after cops say she hid her newborn son's body in a dumpster. Daciana Powell is facing the charge of concealing the death of an individual.
12: Concealing the death of an individual carries a maximum penalty of 5 years in prison. Fox 32 is reporting cops found a tote bag in a dumpster. It contained the decomposed body of a child wrapped in a sheet. Investigators later identified the child as Powell's newborn son. The Wayne County prosecutor released a statement that read in part, "It's hard to put into words the sadness of this case. The alleged actions of the defendant will haunt everyone involved for a very long time." Powell has been arraigned and received a $50,000 personal bond. I'm Morgan Wood on the Black Information Network.
11: In Chicago, Illinois, the city council is honoring the city's outgoing top cop. Black Alderman Chris Taliaferro praised CPD Superintendent Larry Snelling for his leadership.
13: When we look at it, 2025 alone, our city experienced some of the lowest crime rates since 1965 in several decades. And that's a tribute to his leadership and his dedication to this city.
11: Snelling, who is black, retired after more than 30 years of service with the department. Fred Waller is taking over as interim superintendent during a nationwide search for Snelling's replacement.
9: A federal judge has ruled in favor of black farmers. Federal Judge Beryl Howell ordered the U.S. Department of Agriculture to restore roughly $127 million in grant funding for the Increasing Land, Capital, and Market Access Program. Blavity is reporting this is a temporary reinstatement. Now, funding has been restored to the black farmers and 24 organizations that sued the Trump administration after their funding was canceled. And finally, in Charlotte, North Carolina and Detroit, Michigan, the Black Men's Wellness Day Saturday aims to address health disparities and promote preventive care through health screenings, fitness activities, and resources. The event, organized by the African American Male Wellness Agency and the National Center for Urban Solutions, focuses on saving lives and building healthier communities. I'm Mike Moore, along with Nicole Deal, on your home for 24/7 News, the Black Information Network.
7: Our story.
9: Illinois State Police are investigating a mass shooting in East St. Louis that left five people dead and two others wounded.
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15: Police are investigating the first hot car death of a child in Louisiana this year. James' death marks the 12th hot car death in the country this year.
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11: Chase Bank is offering students and teenagers a chance to earn some extra cash just for opening a new checking account. The promotion runs through October 14th and features two different bonuses. College students ages 17 to 24 can earn a $175 bonus by opening a new Chase Secure Banking account and completing 10 qualifying transactions within 60 days. Those transactions can include debit card purchases, sale payments, direct deposits, or online bill payments. The bonus is deposited into the account within 15 days after the requirements are met. Meanwhile, teens ages 13 to 17 can earn a $125 bonus through a new Chase High School checking account. A parent or guardian must be a co-owner on the account and already have an eligible Chase checking account. To get the bonus, the teen must complete five qualifying transactions within 60 days. And best of all, there is no minimum deposit required. Money news at 24 and 54 minutes past each hour. I'm Nicole Deal on your home for Black News First, the Black Information Network.
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11: A black man, Ashante Forrest, is suing two police officers in Denver, Colorado, over their actions during a traffic stop last year. His attorney, David Lane, says the best restitution is accountability.
16: Whatever a Denver jury believes to be fair and equitable in enforcing the Constitution. We're not asking for any specific amount of money. It's just accountability.
11: Forrest was stopped last May because the officers allegedly believed his rear taillights were not working. An illegal gun was found during a search of his vehicle. But the charges were thrown out after a federal judge decided officers had no valid reason to pull him over.
9: Now to Dallas, Texas, where a new court filing reveals a behind-the-scenes dispute in Carmelo Anthony's murder trial. Anthony, who is black, was convicted in the 2025 stabbing death of Frisco teen Austin Metcalf and sentenced to 35 years in prison. The defense claims Anthony chose not to testify after prosecutors backed away from a pretrial gentleman's agreement, which limited certain evidence. His defense attorneys are now requesting a new trial. Public schools in Chicago, Illinois, are planning to lay off hundreds of teachers to help close a $732 million budget gap. Over 80% of students at CPS schools are black or Hispanic.
11: And finally, the city of Los Angeles, California, is announcing a $1 million partnership with Airbnb for emergency housing. The goal is to support Boyle Heights residents affected by the recent warehouse fire. Black Mayor Karen Bass says $600,000 in housing support has already been provided. The fire started nearly a month ago and burned for a week. For more news impacting the Black community, listen to the Black Information Network on the iHeartRadio app or log on to BINnews.com. I'm Nicole Deal, along with Mike Moore, on your home for Black News First, the Black Information Network. 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
17: 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The good news is genetic counselors can help families gain a better understanding of the condition, their family history, test results, clinical trial opportunities, and potential treatment options. 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For information about services and other helpful information, go to nfed.org. And that's your Healthy Minute. I'm Mike Island on the Black Information.
18: I'm Big Sue on the Black Information Network. George Washington Carver, an agricultural scientist, inventor, and educator at Tuskegee University, sought to revitalize southern soil that had been stripped by cotton, a nitrogen-depleting crop. He developed a crop rotation method that alternated the cotton with legumes like peanuts that fixed nitrogen and other edible crops such as corn. This method increased the soil's productive capacity and also gave southern farmers another crop to produce and sell besides cotton, thus diversifying the market. In addition to crop rotation, Dr. Carver promoted the practice of using compost to reintroduce nutrients and add organic matter to the soil. He showed that using compost for soil revitalization increased its productivity by 100-fold compared with previous common methods. Using compost to build soil is a critical practice in organic farming and gardening today. And that's a fact. I'm Big Sue on the Black Information Network.
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20: Amber Payton with BIN News Now. The White House says talks with Iran are continuing despite new U.S. strikes. Press Secretary Caroline Leavitt says Iran violated an agreement and defended President Trump's decision to launch Operation Epic Fury.
21: They have expressed they still want to make a deal to the president.
20: Iran is threatening to target U.S. infrastructure in the region if more attacks follow. Police are investigating after an intruder entered the Today Show studio asking for Al Roker, then allegedly lunged at Craig Melvin while shouting a racial slur. Security detained the man. It is unclear how he got inside or whether he will face charges. And LeBron James is reportedly close to deciding where he will play next season. The 41-year-old is considering several teams, including Cleveland and Miami, after announcing he will not return to the Lakers. James is preparing for a record 24th NBA season. Get BIN News Now on demand 24/7 on the iHeartRadio app.
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23: 14 shots fired! 14 shots fired! Drop that gun! Drop it!
22: A Wilmington, Delaware white cop claims he sees a gun when he fires into the back of a running 19-year-old. But black teen Kadir Skinner says he didn't have a gun as he hits the pavement dying.
23: Yo, get the gun. Get the gun. Find the gun and get it.
24: Oh, got nothing. He's shot. I can't breathe.
25: How are you a threat when you are running away?
22: Civil rights black attorneys Chance Lynch and Harry Daniels, part of the team of lawyers for Kadir Skinner's grieving parents, gathered at Shiloh Baptist Church in Wilmington and bit by bit tore apart the initial police statement. In the newly released body cam from the June 24th incident, they say nothing written was true. The video shows no gun in his hand, which the officer claimed was pointed at a crowd. And the real reason Kadir was running?
25: We did not see a crowd. We didn't see him point a gun at a crowd. But what we did see was we saw him running away from a pit bull.
22: They say he was running because he was being chased by a dog. Now they want justice.
25: What does that mean? It's time for this officer to face charges.
22: And they say it's time for the city to pay. A notice to sue for $25 million has been filed.
0: And let me be very clear, and I'm going to steal something from Attorney Lynch. This is not about finance. It's about family. Because if they continue to shoot and kill our black men, down in the street as they running from a dog, and they do not want to hold those that do it accountable, then we're going to try to hold them accountable in their pocketbooks.
22: As far as a gun, the lawyers say they don't believe he even had one on him, adding he was shot in the back running away and not a threat. The Delaware Department of Justice is investigating. Things are moving for Carmelo Anthony. The black Texas teen sitting in prison, sentenced last month to 35 years for stabbing Austin Metcalf to death. The white bigger teen from a different high school who pushed Carmelo Anthony first at a high school track meet. Anthony said it was self-defense. Anthony has a new team of appeal lawyers and a new judge hearing his request for a new trial. During his trial, his white attorney did not allow him to take the stand, which many legal experts say in a case like this, he should have. And there are reports of a deal not to bring up allegations of racist graffiti by Metcalf, plus Anthony's jury, not a black face on it. It's pretty turbulent at the newly named President Donald Trump International Airport. People have been bombarding the former Palm Beach Airport online complaint forums with complaints. The airport even has a disclaimer acknowledging the name change may be received in different ways. Florida Republican Governor Ron DeSantis signed a bill to change the name as an honor to the president. I'm Vanessa Tyler on the Black Information Network, your home for black

album, he was accepting submissions of songs. Enter Brother Number Two. Brother Number Two submits a song for Brother Number One's album, but Brother Number One says, uh-uh, that's trash. So Brother

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3: I'm Vanessa Tyler on New York's BIN 1600, your home for Black news first. There's been an arrest in the death of a Black woman ambushed as she was sitting in her Jeep outside her job in the Bronx.
4: I don't know if it's somebody that she knew or what it is. I'm not quite sure.
3: That's the mother of 39-year-old Julia Anderson, who was leaving work as an aide at a group home for the disabled. Police say they have a person in custody, and it was certainly someone her daughter knew. The shooter making his getaway on a moped. Police say it was 56-year-old Michael Bell, and cops know the victim knew him because they share the same Mount Vernon address. And a trio of arrests and a cruel, disfiguring attack. Cops in Jersey City have three teenagers under arrest for an acid attack.
5: I heard one of the girls screaming, saying it burns, it burns.
3: Police say last month a group on a moped splashed six women sitting in a car with sulfuric acid as they rode by. The victims were burned. 13, 14, and 15-year-olds face numerous charges, including aggravated assault with a deadly weapon. Police say the victims appeared to have been targeted, with maybe the revenge attack connected to an earlier dispute. Hold the lettuce. It may be the source of that nasty stomach bug from food called cyclosporiasis. New York has reported more than 515 cases across the state, with 403 cases in New York City. New Jersey only reported a few dozen cases. Health officials don't believe the parasite can spread person to person, instead urging people to thoroughly clean produce. Critics blame the Trump administration not tracking this earlier due to cuts in food surveillance programs. Then there's the Legionella outbreak. Cooling towers at 76 buildings on Manhattan's Upper East Side have now tested positive for Legionella bacteria. Buildings include a church, several schools, a nursing home, and the Met Museum. The city ordering all to immediately clean and disinfect the towers. And we all have to worry about the air quality. Health officials warn smoke from the Canadian wildfires, compounded by the heat wave, is affecting the air quality in the entire area. It really is difficult to breathe. Mayor Mamdani says stay indoors if possible, and don't forget the cooling centers if you need them. For more on these stories and international, national, state, and local news impacting the Black community, listen to the Black Information Network on the iHeart Radio app or log on to BINnews.com. 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
1: The only way I can describe it is blind panic, fear. 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
2: Hello?
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8: I know, you told me you're in London.
7: I am in London, but now I'm currently in Stockholm.
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10: It's a story that sounds like a Hollywood movie. 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
15: Michael has topped $1 billion in global ticket sales, becoming the first biopic to reach the milestone.
14: And the breakdowns.
16: A former white Georgia firefighter, Jeffrey Tyler Kinzer, is facing new charges after allegedly opening fire at a black family reunion.
13: The Black Information Network.
17: Nearly a month after Cohen Wiley was killed, a newly released police report does not identify the officers involved or explain why the situation escalated.
14: Is telling our story.
18: BIN News This Hour, I'm Andrea Coleman. Coming up,
19: more than 75 boats, more than 20 aircraft, more than 30 state agencies are responding.
18: The state of Texas gears up to protect and save lives as heavy rains bring catastrophic flooding. Plus, plans are underway to commemorate the 63rd anniversary of the March on Washington. And the nation is hearing from the president tonight. But first, here's BIN News Now. The rain-soaked Texas Hill Country is getting hit with yet another day of flooding, which has turned deadly. Governor Greg Abbott saying one person was killed overnight in the Kerrville area. Abbott has issued disaster declarations for the area north and west of San Antonio.
19: We are dealing with and responding to a flood that is likely going to break records in Texas history. Our primary focus right now and throughout the remainder of this torrential rain is saving lives.
18: The National Weather Service saying some areas are getting hit with rain rates of 2 to 4 inches an hour. In Kerrville, which was hit by deadly flooding last year, they have seen 10 inches of rain over the last 6 hours. And the Guadalupe River has risen 35 feet in just 4 hours. Texas Agriculture Commissioner Sid Miller also declared an agricultural emergency across central and south of Texas. The declaration activates Texas Department of Agriculture relief resources to help farmers, ranchers, and agribusiness recover from widespread flood damage. Reverend Al Sharpton's National Action Network is leading a march on Washington next month. Nan says a planned march comes in response to recent court rulings they say weaken longstanding protections for minority voters. When reacting to the U.S. Supreme Court's latest ruling prohibiting race from being considered when redrawing congressional districts, Reverend Al Sharpton told MS Now that all is not lost.
20: Question now is, can we deal with it? The answer is yes, because many of the blacks that are in Congress are in swing districts. Many whites will vote for blacks now that wouldn't in years be past, and many blacks will be energized by this decision. So I think it's a devastating decision, but I think it will in many ways inspire a movement of people, black and white, to say we're not going to live in an America that's going backwards despite a backwards Supreme Court decision.
18: The march will be held on August 28th to mark the 60th

0: Third anniversary of the 1963 March on Washington that culminated with Dr. Martin Luther King Jr.'s I Have a Dream speech. Martin Luther King III and his wife, the NAACP, the National Urban League, and the League of Latin American Citizens, as well as New York Congresswoman Yvette Clark, who chairs the Congressional Black Caucus, are expected to attend the march.
1: I think the American people will be relieved to hear what they are hearing from the President of the United States and his commitment to transparency and the focus on the integrity of our elections tonight.
0: Well, President Trump is delivering a major address to the nation tonight. Press Secretary Carolyn Leavitt said the president will discuss protecting the integrity of American elections when he speaks from the White House. Trump's speech was slated to begin a few minutes ago at 9 p.m. Eastern. We'll have more on it throughout the day tomorrow. This is BIN News This Hour. Be sure to follow us wherever you get your podcasts. I'm Andrea Coleman on the Black Information Network, home of Black News First.
2: Here's what's trending this hour. The U.S. has launched its sixth day of strikes in Iran. According to U.S. Central Command, the strikes started at 2 p.m. Eastern and were meant to further degrade Iranian military capabilities. First-time requests for unemployment benefits experienced a big drop last week. And over 100 million Americans are feeling the effects of the Canadian wildfire smoke that's blanketing the Northeast and Midwest. Air quality readings in Chicago, Cleveland, Detroit, and Minneapolis have moved into dangerous levels. I'm Amber Payton, and that's what's trending.
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4: NBA Commissioner Adam Silver says he hopes the league's investigation involving Kawhi Leonard is resolved before the start of the new season. Speaking at the NBA Summer League in Las Vegas, Silver said the probe into alleged salary cap circumvention by the Los Angeles Clippers has taken longer than expected. According to The Athletic, investigators uncovered another possible promotional agreement tied to Leonard as the review continues. His proposed trade to the Toronto Raptors remains on hold until the investigation is complete. Silver also addressed the future of WNBA Commissioner Kathy Engelbert, saying he's pleased with the league's growth under her leadership, but stopped short of committing to her long-term future. Engelbert has recently faced criticism from players over her handling of online harassment and communication with the league. Elsewhere in sports and football news, the New Orleans Saints are bringing back running back Alvin Kamara. His agent confirmed Kamara will remain with the team for the 2026 season on a reworked contract. Kamara said he hopes to finish his career in New Orleans. With the latest in sports, I'm Morgan Wood on the Black Information Network, BINnews.com, your home for Black News First.
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6: Look at another aspect of America at 250, a Black perspective. With the end of Reconstruction, a new era of segregation and disenfranchisement emerged. Jim Crow laws, deeply embedded in statutes and social customs, codified racial inequality and limited Black freedom in almost every aspect of life. Stephen Hahn is a former history professor at Pennsylvania University. In a previous interview with NBC News, he said this.
7: They encode white supremacy through the enactment of segregation statutes, taking the vote away from African Americans, all sorts of things that are designed to subordinate Black people, to establish a place for Black people that they know, in a sense, to choreograph race relations.
6: To defy the 15th Amendment and keep Black Americans from voting, Jim Crow laws use strategies such as literacy tests, poll taxes, and grandfather clauses.
8: In state after state, from 1890 to 1904, every state in the Deep South, the 11 original Confederate states, held state constitutions which functionally disenfranchised Black males from the right to vote.
6: The grandfather clause allowed men to skip the literacy test and avoid the poll tax if his grandfather had voted. But of course, Blacks in the South could not meet that requirement. Manning Marable, who is now deceased, was a Black history professor at Columbia University and the founding director of the Institute for Research in African American Studies.
8: It was a gradual decision to obliterate the constitutional rights of millions of American citizens because of the color of their skin. And yet, it was a conscious decision the majority of white Southerners made because they had the power to do it.
6: Without a doubt, Jim Crow was a system built to shrink black freedom, designed to make black ambition dangerous. Segregation in schools, transportation, and public facilities further reinforced a second-class status. Black Americans were systematically excluded from the rights and opportunities they fought to gain. Yet, the response from black Americans was not resignation, but resistance. Despite formidable obstacles, black communities refused to be silenced or erased. Black Americans built a vibrant infrastructure of newspapers, businesses, benevolent societies, schools, and advocacy organizations. Black Americans refused to accept the limitations imposed by segregation. This enduring spirit of resilience and determination continues to shape America's pursuit of justice and equality, even after 250 years. I'm Nicole Deal with another Black Perspective of America 250 on the Black Information Network.
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17: Washington, D.C. is honoring a broadcasting pioneer. Mayor Muriel Bowser presented Kathy Hughes with a key to the city during a special event in Southeast D.C. Hughes helped create the iconic Quiet Storm radio format while working at Howard University's radio station before purchasing a local station in 1980 and building it into what is now Urban One, one of the nation's largest Black-owned media companies. The key to the city is D.C.'s highest honor and has only been awarded to a handful of people, including NFL legend Darrell Green and comedian Dave Chappelle. And Issa Rae is taking Insecure back on the road. The actress and producer has announced Insecure, the 10th anniversary tour, celebrating a decade since the hit HBO series premiered back in 2016. The tour will feature Issa Rae and showrunner Prentice Penny, sharing behind-the-scenes stories, memorable moments, and conversations about the beloved series. Cast members Yvonne Orgie, Jay Ellis, and Natasha Rothwell are also scheduled to join select tour stops. The tour kicks off September 10th in Philadelphia and wraps October 8th in Inglewood, California. With the latest in entertainment at 17 and 47 minutes past each hour, I'm Bree Wood on the Black Information Network, your home for Black News First.
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0: A black dentist in Fort Worth, Texas is facing a felony charge over the death of a four-year-old girl following a dental procedure. Dr. Chriselle Hemphill was arrested after investigators determined she was responsible for the child's injuries. The girl became unresponsive after a tongue-tie procedure at Cuddle Kids Dental back in April and later died at a hospital. The medical examiner reportedly found toxic levels of the pain medication Demerol in her system. Her death, however, was ruled accidental.
1: In Jefferson Parish, Louisiana, a 21-year-old black man is accused of shooting and killing his own mother at a condominium community. Investigators say Nikki Collins allegedly shot his 48-year-old mother several times Wednesday morning in the parking lot of the Victorian condos. The woman was rushed to a hospital but died from her injuries. Collins has been arrested on a murder charge. Detectives are working to determine a motive. In other news, there's an air quality alert in effect for predominantly black Chicago, Illinois.
22: The poor air quality is due to unhealthy ozone and wildfire smoke levels. Dr. Jeff Ziffer from Good Samaritan Advocate has an alert for those diagnosed with respiratory issues.
23: If you have underlying conditions, is to look at air quality, minimize your interaction with it, and also look for symptoms. Symptoms being chest pain, shortness of breath, dizziness, fatigue with activity.
22: The Chicago Park District plans to move activities indoors today as a precaution. I'm Perry Williams.
0: And finally, black residents in parts of Texas could potentially be impacted by life-threatening flash flooding. Texas Governor Greg Abbott has declared a state of emergency across 59 counties.
24: There are more than 1,300 state personnel from more than 30 agencies that are already activated.
0: That includes the National Guard. Governor Abbott says the number one priority right now is the protection of life. He warns that torrential rain and flooding this week will likely break records. I'm Nicole Deal, along with Mike Moore, on your home for Black News First, the Black Information Network. Your Washington Roundup is next.
1: Treasury Secretary Scott Bessin says the U.S. Mint has begun striking a $1 coin featuring President Trump to mark the nation's 250th anniversary.
25: During the 150th, there was a Calvin Coolidge coin, so we can put living people's images on a coin. The president's also going to have a coin coming out with his image on it.
1: The piece, which is not real gold, but does have a gold-like finish, will be available in the fall. Bessin also says President Trump's signature will also start appearing on all new U.S. paper currency in the coming months. And now this. Vice President Vance is indicating there are certain people within the Israeli government who hate the deal between the U.S. and Iran. Vance addressed the matter in an appearance on the Joe Rogan Experience podcast, and he noted that the administration sees, quote, exact evidence. And that's your Washington Roundup. I'm Mike Moore on your home for 24/7 News, the Black Information Network.
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26: On August 7, 1948, Alice Coachman made history as the first black woman to win an Olympic gold medal. Her victory in the high jump at the London Olympic Summer Games cemented her legacy as a trailblazer in sports and beyond. Coachman was born in Albany, Georgia in 1923 and grew up in the segregated South where opportunities for black athletes, particularly women, were scarce. Despite these challenges, her determination was undeniable. She trained barefoot on dirt roads with homemade equipment, proving that passion can overcome the biggest obstacles. At the 1948 Olympics, Coachman's high jump cleared the bar at 5'6" 1/8", and she became the first black woman to win a gold medal. Beyond the track, Coachman became a role model and advocate for young athletes, encouraging them to pursue their dreams regardless of any barriers along the way. As we celebrate all of our country's gold medal winners, let's also take a moment to remember Alice Coachman, the first black woman to win an Olympic gold medal. This is Bree Wood for the Black Information Network.
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0: Treasury Secretary Scott Bessent says the U.S. Mint will begin making a $1 coin featuring President Trump. A rendering of the new coin was released on Wednesday, commemorating the 250th anniversary of the signing of the Declaration of Independence. It is not real gold, but it does have a gold-like finish and will be available in the fall. Meanwhile, over 75% of Americans participate in a store loyalty program. That means consumers are willing to give up a phone number or email address in exchange for discounts, rewards, and special offers at places like grocery stores, coffee shops, and gas stations. But beware, when you hand over your information, data brokers use your personal info to build a profile on you, and then they sell that information. Companies buy it, and unfortunately, scammers do too. Here's a tip to keep your personal info out of the wrong hands. Use a separate email or phone number just for reward accounts. That way, if your information is compromised, your primary contact info will likely still be protected. Money news at 24 and 54 minutes past each hour. I'm Nicole Deal on your home for Black News First, the Black Information Network.
2: I'm Amber Payton with BIN News Now. Black Chicago Mayor Brandon Johnson could face a difficult re-election bid. A University of Chicago poll found fewer than 14% of residents want him to seek another term, while his approval rating stands at 23%.
4: We're finding that his disapproval rate far outweighs his approval rate.
2: The pollster says Johnson is also struggling with support among Black voters. The mayor has not announced whether he will run again. Philadelphia officials are criticizing changes that reduce space honoring 9 people enslaved by George Washington. Mayor Sherrell Parker says the federal government made the changes overnight. The exhibit now portrays Washington's record on slavery as complicated. And Baton Rouge, Louisiana Mayor Sid Edwards is ordering city and state flags lowered Friday to mark 10 years since 4 law enforcement officers were killed in an ambush after the killing of a Black man. 3 officers died that day while a 4th died from his injuries in 2022. Get BIN News Now on demand 24/7 on the iHeartRadio app.
6: I'm Vanessa Tyler on the Black Information Network, your home for Black News First. The devastated parents of Black teen Nolan Wells were finally able to meet with the Jackson County, Mississippi District Attorney over that questionable case involving the 18-year-old's drowning after being out with his white friends on July 4th. Public outrage, public pressure, and fears of Mississippi racist history forced this demand for a more thorough look into what happened. Here's family lawyer, civil rights attorney Ben Crump.
7: So that we can have a fair and impartial investigation into the death of Nolan Wells. We were very honest and candid with the district attorney, and she was honest and candid with us. Our lived experiences tell us that we must question everything, everybody's role, law enforcement role. That is the lived experience of us as Black people in America. And we will be not honoring the ancestors' sacrifices for us if we did not be honest every chance we got when we talked to power.
6: Weighing in on the case, Texas Congresswoman Jasmine Crockett, who was asked about the question of race in the Nolan Wells case. She says race played a part, even to what she says was the initial lack of an investigation, quickly trying to call it an accident.
8: Now, I'm looking at the fact that these white kids deleted their social media accounts. It's not like they sat down and talked to law enforcement. It's not even like law enforcement decided that they wanted to sit down and talk to them. They decided, oh, the little Black boy ended up dead without his cell phone, without his friends, going and telling his parents, oh, yeah, we got the cell phone. They got to go and track down the phone and find the phone. It looks like a racial thing to me, but hey, maybe we'll find out that it wasn't.
6: The Black Information Network will have the latest on the Nolan Wells case in a special report. Join us this Sunday at 9 a.m. and 9 p.m. Eastern for a BIN special edition of The Black Perspective.
7: Get on the ground!
6: White cops pounce on a Black teen in Melbourne, Florida so aggressively, Judah Everidge says they broke his arm.
7: Look at my arm! Look at my arm!
11: Relax, stop.
6: Police were out looking for a white runaway. Everidge is Black. The runaway's mother even showed officers a picture. The teen was found staying at a friend's. So why jump on the Black teen? Everidge is suing for his fractured arm. Reports are the cops involved have a history of aggression. In particular, Officer William Markle, who decided to quit after the incident, writing in his resignation letter, it would be in his best interest to pursue new career opportunities. 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
9: In 2019, marine scientists discovered the remains of the Clotilda at the bottom of Alabama's Mobile River. The Clotilda is believed to be the last known intact U.S. slave ship. In 1860, the Clotilda smuggled 110 Africans to Alabama, decades after the importation of slaves was outlawed in the United States. To hide the crime, the ship's captain, William Foster, burned and sunk the ship. Surviving ancestors of that final harrowing journey went on to establish Africa Town, which still exists today. In her best-selling book, Barracoon, released in 2018, Zora Neale Hurston tells the story of Cudjoe Lewis, the last enslaved African on the Clotilda. The book details Lewis's experiences aboard the slave ship and his role in founding Africa Town. Lewis died in 1935 at the age of 94. Africa Town and the Clotilda are an intricate part of the national conversation about reparations, highlighting the lasting legacy of this dark chapter in American history. I'm Andrea Coleman on the Black Information Network.
6: I'm Vanessa Tyler on New York's BIN 1600, your home for Black News First. Big concerns over unhealthy air.
10: This is very serious. We are reaching into a level of air quality that is dangerous for every single New Yorker.
6: People have been advised to stay inside as the wildfire smoke from Canada envelops our entire area. It's so bad, many are back to wearing masks, not for COVID, but to filter out the irritating smoke. As it dissipates, is this our new normal?
10: Whether we're speaking about the heat, whether we're speaking about the air quality, or whether we're even speaking about the levels of rainwater and flooding in our city, I am concerned. What we see is that the climate crisis exacerbates so much of what our city is facing.
6: The man who plunged a knife into a Black gay man who was dancing with his friends outside a Midwood Brooklyn gas station will be spending the next 20 years sitting in prison. That's the sentence given to Dmitry Popov for killing O'Shea Sibley.
12: Actually, I don't wish jail on nobody, but he did something to deserve to go to prison. So he took my little brother away from me. I don't care. If he would have got life, I still wouldn't be able to talk to my little brother again.
6: Loved ones reacting after giving their victim impact statements at sentencing.
13: We spoke about my brother because he's the one that's no longer here. It wasn't about the defendant. Yes, he got time, but his family can go visit him. They can talk to him. We can never see my brother again.
6: Brooklyn DA Eric Gonzalez got emotional. Such a beautiful soul in the Black gay dance community is gone.
14: And for the motives, for the hateful reasons why it was done, it touches people.
6: Popov expressing how sorry he was for the incident back in 2023 and claims killing O'Shea Sibley had nothing to do with him being Black or gay. We know what likely caused that sightseeing helicopter crash last year, killing six, including the Black pilot, and an entire family of tourists from Spain. The National Transportation Safety Board came out with a report showing evidence of a bird strike. Remains of a flock of geese were found mixed in crash debris. Helicopters are especially vulnerable to bird strikes because of the lower altitude copters fly. An FBI raid of the Queens home of the former New York City sheriff. Anthony Miranda is reportedly under investigation for corruption from his time in office under the previous administration, including allegations of mishandling cash from raids of illegal pot shops. He was fired back in May by new mayor Mamdani. Reportedly, property he owns in Puerto Rico was raided too. Imagine buying a New York City apartment for under $2,000. It's possible for those entering a housing lottery for a unit in a 23-story Mitchell Lama co-op in Inwood Gardens. The Upper Manhattan apartment complex has one-bedroom units starting at $1,800. Residents will have to pay a monthly maintenance fee ranging from a little more than $700 to $1,400. It's still a steal, especially since a recent report shows the average price of a one-bedroom apartment in Manhattan is more than $5,000. I'm Vanessa Tyler on New York's BIN 1600, your home for Black News First.
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17: On December 9th, 1946 in Philadelphia, Howard Stanley Frankie Beverly was born. In 1970, he would form the group Raw Soul, which later was renamed Maze. Under the mentorship of Marvin Gaye, Frankie Beverly and Maze would go on to give us 9 gold albums. Frankie Beverly and Maze's live experience was more like a party than a concert. Dressed in his signature all white, crowds would stand at their feet and sing to the top of their lungs.
18: Ooh, and pain. I like sunshine and rain.
17: Sadly, on September 10th, 2020.

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4: The NAACP is marking the 250th anniversary of the United States, announcing plans to invest $20 million into a Get Out the Vote campaign.
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4: BIN News this hour, I'm Terry McCready. President Trump says he's declassifying evidence that shows the American election system is vulnerable to interference and fraud.
5: Hundreds of millions of U.S. voter files are in the hands of foreign governments. Our machines and ballot counting systems are exposed to hacking.
4: In a primetime speech, he accused China of exploiting weaknesses in our voting system to gain access to 22 million U.S. voter files. Trump said China hacked our systems and projected its influence in the 2020 election. He claimed that a deep state within the U.S. government fought to keep China's actions hidden from the public. The president said China's efforts were an attempt to keep him out of power. Trump says the White House has published a new election integrity website disclosing the documents. Ahead of his speech, former Vice President Kamala Harris slammed the president's unsubstantiated claims of widespread voter fraud in 2020. She wrote on social media, in part, "Here is what you need to know. The 2020 election was not stolen. We won and he lost." Harris wrote in a follow-up post that Trump is scared of voters' power and wants you to believe your vote does not matter. At least two people are dead as major flash flooding strikes Hill Country and Big Bend regions of Texas. State Representative Wes Verdell says that water is hitting the same heights as last year's flood.
6: The river is definitely high and maybe as high as it was before. And then it's moving fast, way faster than it has before.
4: Meanwhile, over 200 rescues have been conducted amid the heavy rains. This after the National Weather Service issued a flash flood emergency warning bulletin to announce a large and deadly flood wave moving into the Guadalupe River. South Central Texas has been battered by heavy rain this week, with over 2 million people bracing for additional rounds of torrential rain. Adults worldwide say where they live is a good place for minority groups. According to the Gallup World Poll, a median of 74% across at least 120 countries in 2025 said their community is a good place for racial and ethnic minorities, while 66% said the same for immigrants from other countries and 40% for gay or lesbian populations. The survey found that a higher perception of acceptance for minority groups is correlated with positive outlooks on life in general. However, researchers noted that this relationship does not prove causation. With intense anti-immigrant sentiment in South Africa, the Zimbabwean government says nearly 100,000 citizens have returned home since the end of May. This comes after a looming June 30th deadline by anti-illegal migrant group March and March for undocumented foreigners to self-deport. Around three-quarters of the returnees are women and children, all undergoing screening and profiling at the border. The government says it has expanded its repatriation and reintegration efforts. There are roughly 2 million Zimbabweans living in South Africa, and officials expect more than half to vacate. Stay informed, stay connected, and subscribe. Follow VIN News this hour wherever you get your podcasts. I'm Terry McCready for the Black Information Network.
7: Here's what's trending this hour. More than 100 House Democrats voted to stop aid to Israel Wednesday, signaling a major shift in support for the U.S. ally. An amendment to a State Department funding bill introduced by Republican Kentucky Congressman Thomas Massey would have slashed aid for Israel by $3.3 billion. Parts of Texas Hill Country and Big Bend regions are dealing with life-threatening flash flooding. And the ESPYs recognized the best and brightest in sports Wednesday night in New York City. I'm Amber Payton, and that's what's trending.
0: 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Here's Morgan Wood.
8: The Mecca, Howard University, is adding another exclusive piece to its Jordan brand legacy. 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The cleats transform one of the most iconic sneakers in history into football gear. Featuring Howard's signature bison blue, patent leather, red Jumpman accents, and the university's logo replacing traditional Jordan branding. The release is part of Howard's long-term partnership with Jordan Brand, which began in 2022 and has positioned the university as the only HBCU currently outfitted by the brand. The Air Jordan 11 has long been a symbol of sneaker culture, but now it's adding another chapter, this time on an HBCU football field. Howard is expected to debut the exclusive cleats when the Bison open the 2026 season against Alabama A&M in the MEAC SWAC Challenge. With the latest in HBCU news, I'm Morgan Wood on the Black Information Network.
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8: The opinions, beliefs, and viewpoints expressed in this commentary are those of the author and do not necessarily represent those of BIN and its founding partners and employees. Now it's time to bring the funk with Roland S. Martin.
13: Integrity matters, and when you pass away, people remember those things about you. Many folks are remembering South Carolina Senator Lindsey Graham, who passed away late Saturday night. He was an ardent Trump supporter. So do you remember when he said this at the January 6, 2021 domestic terrorism attack on the U.S. Capitol?
14: Trump and I, we've had a hell of a journey. I hate it being this way. Oh, my God, I hate it. From my point of view, he's been a consequential president. But today, first thing you'll see, all I can say is count me out. Enough is enough. I've tried to be helpful. But when this Wisconsin Supreme Court ruled 4-3 that they didn't violate the Constitution of Wisconsin, I agree with the 3, but I accept the 4. If Al Gore can accept 5-4, he's not president. I can accept Wisconsin 4-3. Pennsylvania, it went to the Second Circuit. So much for all the judges being in Trump's pocket. They said, no, you're wrong. I accept the Pennsylvania Second Circuit that Trump's lawsuit wasn't right. Georgia, they said the Secretary of State took the law in his own hands. He changed the election laws unlawfully. A federal judge said, no, I accept the federal judge, even though I don't agree with it. Fraud. They said there's 66,000 people in Georgia under 18 voted. How many people believe that? I asked, give me 10. And I had one. They said 8,000 felons in prison in Arizona voted. Give me 10. I hadn't gotten one. Does that say there's problems in every election? I don't buy this. Enough's enough. We got to end it.
13: But it wasn't enough. Trump got reelected in 2024, and Lindsey Graham was right there, sucking up to him as every chance he could get. We remember that about Lindsey Graham. I'm Roland Martin on the Black Information Network.
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15: We didn't see him point a gun at a crowd. But what we did see was we saw him running away from a pit bull.
7: New video released showing police shooting black 19-year-old Kadir Skinner in the back. The family is calling for accountability. Many black people relying on SNAP benefits are confused by the new work requirements. And ahead of President Trump's planned address to the nation.
16: Let me also be clear about one thing. Donald Trump lost the 2020 presidential election. Something's really wrong with this guy. I think he actually needs to be checked out.
7: Black Democratic House Leader Hakeem Jeffries voices frustration over Trump's focus on the 2020 election conspiracy theory that has been debunked. He says it takes the focus off Americans' economic struggle with the cost of living. He also criticized a Republican-led budget resolution passed by the House Budget Committee to support the conflict in Iran.
16: That will actually provide $60 billion in additional taxpayer money for Donald Trump's reckless and costly war of choice in the Middle East that has left Iran in a stronger position than they were in before this reckless war started, and the American people in a weaker position economically as a result of high gas prices.
7: Politico reports the budget resolution released $73 billion for military and intelligence programs and $12 billion for farm assistance. Data centers take center stage at this year's NAACP convention in Chicago. The civil rights organization posted a promo on YouTube with individuals speaking out about the impact of AI data centers on communities.
17: Whether it's fossil fuels or it's this next big thing with AI, it's the same playbook. They go into communities, they extract, they lie, and they exploit.
7: The NAACP kicked off 5 days of pre-convention programming in Chicago this week under the theme, We the People, ahead of the full 117th National Convention, July 18th through the 22nd. Programming includes a health equity summit set for Friday, July 17th, bringing together healthcare professionals, policymakers, and community organizers to address the biggest health disparities facing Black America. And the National Baptist Convention just planted its flag steps from the Capitol and across from the Supreme Court. President Boysie Kimber launched a new Center for Social Justice this week, warning that voting rights are eroding and Black political leaders are being wiped out by redistricting. The center will share space with a national environmental justice group inside the century-old United Methodist building. Congressional Black Caucus Chair Yvette Clark says it carries forward the Black church's legacy of fighting for equality. And finally, Memphis just cut the ribbon on an upgraded Ida B. Wells Plaza downtown. Mayor Paul Young says the original 2021 space didn't live up to what Wells deserved. Wells made her name in Memphis as a journalist, investigating lynchings and suing a railroad after she was forced from a first-class train car. Parks Director Justin Bolden says the goal now is simple, give visitors a place to learn her story. I'm Esther Dillard on your home for Black News First, the Black Information Network.
1: From severe weather,
18: temperatures reached 96 degrees. At least five people have died due to extreme heat in the Chicago area.
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20: 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And because of inadequate surveillance, that may just be the tip of the iceberg.
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23: 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The promotion runs through October 14th and features two different bonuses. 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Those transactions can include debit card purchases, Zelle payments, direct deposits, or online bill payments. The bonus is deposited into the account within 15 days after the requirements are met. Meanwhile, teens ages 13 to 17 can earn a $125 bonus through a new Chase High School checking account. A parent or guardian must be a co-owner on the account and already have an eligible Chase checking account. To get the bonus, the teen must complete five qualifying transactions within 60 days. And best of all, there is no minimum deposit required. 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
23: A black man, Ashante Forrest, is suing two police officers in Denver, Colorado, over their actions during a traffic stop last year. His attorney, David Lane, says the best restitution is accountability.
5: Whatever a Denver jury believes to be fair and equitable in enforcing the Constitution. We're not asking for any specific amount of money. It's just accountability.
23: Forrest was stopped last May because the officers allegedly believed his rear taillights were not working. An illegal gun was found during a search of his vehicle. But the charges were thrown out after a federal judge decided officers had no valid reason to pull him over.
3: Now to Dallas, Texas, where a new court filing reveals a behind-the-scenes dispute in Carmelo Anthony's murder trial. Anthony, who is black, was convicted in the 2025 stabbing death of Frisco teen Austin Metcalf and sentenced to 35 years in prison. The defense claims Anthony chose not to testify after prosecutors backed away from a pre-trial gentleman's agreement, which limited certain evidence. His defense attorneys are now requesting a new trial. Public schools in Chicago, Illinois are planning to lay off hundreds of teachers to help close a $732 million budget gap. Over 80% of students at CPS schools are black or Hispanic.
23: And finally, the city of Los Angeles, California is announcing a $1 million partnership with Airbnb for emergency housing. The goal is to support Boyle Heights residents affected by the recent warehouse fire. Black Mayor Karen Bass says $600,000 in housing support has already been provided. The fire started nearly a month ago and burned for a week. For more news impacting the black community, listen to the Black Information Network on the iHeartRadio app or log on to BINnews.com. I'm Nicole Deal, along with Mike Moore, on your home for Black News First, the Black Information Network. Your Healthy Minute is next.
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24: People will come, Ray. Will most definitely come.
25: Born in Mississippi in 1931, James Earl Jones would become a powerful symbol of resilience and excellence. From the Great White Hope to voicing Darth Vader.
26: No, I am the father.
25: Jones' resonant voice and commanding presence helped him become one of the most distinguished actors of his generation. Crediting poetry and acting for helping him overcome a childhood stutter, his Broadway debut would come in 1957. Winning his first Tony Award in 1968, he would go on to join a select group of entertainers by also winning a Grammy, Emmy, and Oscar, or EGOT. His impact so powerful, the Court Theater on Broadway was renamed after him in 2022. Breaking barriers in Hollywood and theater at a time when opportunities for black actors were limited.
27: Go through life. Worry if somebody like you or not. You best make sure that they are doing right by you.
25: James Earl Jones' success and legacy are a source of inspiration and pride for the black community. Rest in power, James Earl Jones.
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4: BIN News this hour, I'm Terry McCready. Coming up, the president delivering a blistering speech on election fraud. A closer look at deadly flash flooding in parts of Texas. Globally, adults say they live in communities that are good for minorities. But first, here's BIN News now.
7: A Dalton, Illinois summer camp at Rucker Athletics Fitness and Training Center has been shut down after video surfaced, allegedly showing children fighting inside the program. Angela Taylor provided video showing what she calls a fight club that also involved her daughters.
28: People were telling
2: tell me what to do, fighting. No attendance, no supervision, no structure.
8: Village officials have ordered the camp closed pending an investigation. The family of Black Mississippi College athlete Nolan Wells has met with local prosecutors as the investigation into his death continues. Attorneys say the district attorney plans to present the case to a grand jury once the investigation is complete. And questions are mounting after the fatal shooting of Black 20-year-old Tyron Johnson during a National Guard deployment in Memphis. State investigators continue to review the incident as lawmakers call for greater accountability over the Guard's role. Get BIN News now on demand 24/7 on the iHeartRadio app. Here's more with Terry McCready.
4: President Trump says he's declassifying evidence that shows the American election system is vulnerable to interference and fraud.
9: Hundreds of millions of U.S. voter files are in the hands of foreign governments. Our machines and ballot counting systems are exposed to hacking.
4: In a primetime speech, he accused China of exploiting weaknesses in our voting system to gain access to 22 million U.S. voter files. Trump said China hacked our systems and projected its influence in the 2020 election. He claimed that a deep state within the U.S. government fought to keep China's actions hidden from the public. The president said China's efforts were an attempt to keep him out of power. Trump says the White House has published a new election integrity website disclosing the documents. Ahead of his speech, former Vice President Kamala Harris slammed the president's unsubstantiated claims of widespread voter fraud in 2020. She wrote on social media, in part, "Here is what you need to know. The 2020 election was not stolen. We won and he lost." Harris wrote in a follow-up post that Trump is scared of voters' power and wants you to believe your vote does not matter. At least two people are dead as major flash flooding strikes Hill Country and Big Bend regions of Texas. State Representative Wes Verdell says that water is hitting the same heights as last year's flood.
10: The river is definitely high and maybe as high as it was before. And then it's moving fast, way faster than it has before.
4: Meanwhile, over 200 rescues have been conducted amid the heavy rains. This after the National Weather Service issued a flash flood emergency warning bulletin to announce a large and deadly flood wave moving into the Guadalupe River. South Central Texas has been battered by heavy rain this week, with over 2 million people bracing for additional rounds of torrential rain. Adults worldwide say where they live is a good place for minority groups. According to the Gallup World Poll, a median of 74% across at least 120 countries in 2025 said their community is a good place for racial and ethnic minorities, while 66% said the same for immigrants from other countries and 40% for gay or lesbian populations. The survey found that a higher perception of acceptance for minority groups is correlated with positive outlooks on life in general. However, researchers noted that this relationship does not prove causation. With intense anti-immigrant sentiment in South Africa, the Zimbabwean government says nearly 100,000 citizens have returned home since the end of May. This comes after a looming June 30th deadline by anti-illegal migrant group March in March for undocumented foreigners to self-deport. Around three quarters of the returnees are women and children, all undergoing screening and profiling at the border. The government says it has expanded its repatriation and reintegration efforts. There are roughly 2 million Zimbabweans living in South Africa, and officials expect more than half to vacate. Stay informed, stay connected, and subscribe. Follow VIN News this hour wherever you get your podcasts. 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
11: Welcome to the journey around America, where we visit iconic locations connected to Black history. 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The theater became famous for Amateur Night, a weekly talent show that launched the careers of stars like Lauryn Hill and the Jackson 5.
12: Osiris, let me get the mices. If you talk to females, it's just saying it out the nicest.
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0: The slogan, "Be Good or Be Gone," became the theater's motto. 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For the Black Information Network, I'm Kevin Brown.
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16: I'm Mike Stevens on your home for Black News First, the Black Information Network. Around the country, many Black people relying on SNAP benefits, what they used to call food stamps, are finding themselves confused because of the new work requirements. And more importantly, they're having a hard time feeding themselves and their families.
17: I buy a box of soup, some bread, maybe. I don't really eat meat that much, so maybe I'll get peanut butter and jelly, something that'll last long, and some oatmeal.
16: Tough way to live, but that Black 60-year-old woman tells Wavy News 10 TV her benefits were reduced and then stopped altogether in May. She says she didn't know about the new requirements or possible exemptions and has been relying on churches and charities for groceries.
17: I had talked to the human resources down at the governor's office, and they said that they'll get back in contact with me so they can investigate whatever they're going to do.
16: Many others are finding themselves in similar situations. She is now working with social services and state officials to get her benefits restored. In Detroit, the Black Wayne County Sheriff is speaking out after one of his deputies narrowly escaped injury when gunfire hit an unmarked department vehicle during a rolling surveillance operation. Investigators say the deputy, who was assigned to the Violent Crime Reduction Initiative, was targeted. Sheriff Raphael Washington says the incident is being taken seriously.
18: One of our officers was shot at and could have died. We don't take that lightly at all. They need to understand that we will find them. We are looking for them.
16: The deputy wasn't hurt, but the vehicle was damaged. Authorities later took one suspect into custody and are searching for others. Police in Florida say a young Black child is dead after being accidentally shot by another child during a family vacation. Investigators say the Georgia family was checking into a resort when two kids were left unsupervised in a car. Authorities say one of them, a 4-year-old, found a gun in the car and shot the 2-year-old. Police say the child was rushed to the hospital but later died. An investigation will determine whether charges are filed or not. With affordability being a key word in this year's midterm elections, and Democrats among those trying to make rent cheaper nationwide, Black people and others living in Washington State are bracing for higher rent next year. The Washington State Department of Commerce has announced the maximum rent cap will be 10%, quite a jump for those who can't afford it. That rate is set by law passed in the last year by state legislators, most of whom were Democrats, not Republicans. And the heat wave continues in the largely Black Chicago area. Temperatures one day this week reached 96 degrees, just short of a record. At least 5 people have died due to extreme heat in the Chicago area. For more stories of interest to the Black community, log on to BINnews.com. I'm Mike Stevens on your home for Black News First, the Black Information Network.

champion in the ring. He was a global voice for courage, conviction, faith, and justice. The Muhammad Ali Center celebrates his life, his principles, and his willingness to stand for something bigger than himself, reminding us of the power of purpose. To learn more,

0: 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I'm Layla Ali, and my history lives here.
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1: Disrupting BIN New York.
3: Headlines with a Harlem hustle.
4: Lose benefits and some states could leave the program altogether.
3: Or dismantling democracy.
5: Current and former Department of Justice officials appointed under presidents of both parties who warned that you should not be in this position.
1: When it impacts our community.
6: A federal judge has ruled in favor of black farmers. The U.S. Department of Agriculture to restore roughly $127 million in grant funding.
3: It's on the Black Information Network.
7: The opinions, beliefs, and viewpoints expressed in this commentary are those of the author and do not necessarily represent those of BIN and its founding partners and employees.
8: I'm James T. Harris, and I have something to say. I came across something that stopped me in my tracks. A Yale study found that white liberals were more likely than white conservatives to simplify their vocabulary when speaking with black people. Think about that. The people who talk the most about equality may unconsciously assume black people need things explained in simpler language. Whether intentional or not, that's not respect. That's lowered expectations. And that mindset doesn't stay in everyday conversation. It finds its way into our schools. We see proposals to lower academic standards in the name of equity and efforts to treat non-standard dialects as substitutes for mastering standard English. The message may be wrapped in compassion, but the result is the same. The soft bigotry of low expectations. As a black man who grew up saying ax instead of ask, I find that insulting. Nobody ever helped me by expecting less from me. Every door that opened in my life opened because someone demanded excellence. They expected me to read, write, think, communicate, and compete at the highest level. That wasn't oppression. That was preparation. Every successful professional adjusts how they communicate depending on the setting. Lawyers do it. Doctors do it. Broadcasters do it. That's not abandoning your identity. It's acquiring another tool that opens more doors. Taking that tool away from black children doesn't empower them. It limits them. History tells us something important. Black Americans built thriving businesses, communities, churches, and schools under circumstances far more difficult than those we face today. They weren't told they couldn't meet the standard. They were challenged to exceed it. Booker T. Washington once said, "No race can prosper till it learns that there is as much dignity in tilling a field as in writing a poem." Excellence has always been the expectation. It should still be the expectation. If you really believe black children are equal, stop lowering the bar. Raise them up. Challenge them. Equip them. Believe they can master the same material as everyone else. That's not racism. That's respect. I'm James T. Harris for the Black Information Network.
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9: Here's what's trending this hour. President Trump says he is declassifying documents he claims shows vulnerabilities in the U.S. election system. In a primetime address Thursday night, Trump alleged that China exploited weaknesses in election-related databases. He also accused members of the federal government of concealing the activity and announced the launch of a new White House website dedicated to election integrity.

0: and the release of the newly declassified materials. I'm Bree Wood with What's Trending.
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2: NBA Commissioner Adam Silver says he hopes the league's investigation involving Kawhi Leonard is resolved before the start of the new season. Speaking at the NBA Summer League in Las Vegas, Silver said the probe into alleged salary cap circumvention by the Los Angeles Clippers has taken longer than expected. According to The Athletic, investigators uncovered another possible promotional agreement tied to Leonard as the review continues. His proposed trade to the Toronto Raptors remains on hold until the investigation is complete. Silver also addressed the future of WNBA Commissioner Kathy Engelbert, saying he's pleased with the league's growth under her leadership, but stopped short of committing to her long-term future. Engelbert has recently faced criticism from players over her handling of online harassment and communication with the league. Elsewhere in sports and football news, the New Orleans Saints are bringing back running back Alvin Kamara. His agent confirmed Kamara will remain with the team for the 2026 season on a reworked contract. Kamara said he hopes to finish his career in New Orleans. With the latest in sports, I'm Morgan Wood on the Black Information Network, BINnews.com, your home for Black News First.
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2: 50 Cent wants a judge to dismiss a lawsuit from his former employee due to insufficient evidence. According to TMZ, the rapper is calling the lawsuit filed by Monique Myers a media stunt. She worked for 50 Cent in several senior operational roles across his businesses for 12 years. Myers is accusing the artist of firing her in 2019 after she refused to break the law to protect him during his bankruptcy proceedings by hiding property in her name, among other allegations. 50 Cent wants the lawsuit thrown out and is asking that Myers pay his attorney fees. Elsewhere in entertainment news, rapper Young Thug is gearing up to hit the road. The rapper announced the New Generation Tour, making it his first headlining tour since 2019. Nav will join Young Thug as a special guest on all U.S. dates. The U.S. dates begin on September 1st in Roger, Arkansas, and wrap up on October 4th in Inglewood, California. Tickets for the New Generation Tour go on sale Friday. With the latest in entertainment, I'm Morgan Wood on the Black Information Network, BINnews.com. 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
3: The United States Senate has had a total of 12 Black members, with the first being Hiram Rhodes Rebels, elected in 1870 during the Reconstruction era. Jim Crow and other disenfranchisement tactics led to a gap of nearly 90 years between the first and second U.S. Black senators. In 1992, Carol Moseley Braun became the first Black woman to serve in the U.S. Senate.
4: I don't know, maybe this is just my day to get to talk about race. Maybe I'm just lucky like that today.
3: Vice President Kamala Harris became the second Black female to serve as a U.S. senator in 2017. Barack Obama was the fifth Black senator and the first to be elected president of the United States.
5: Race is an issue that I believe this nation cannot afford to ignore right now.
3: While Georgia's Raphael Warnock is the latest Black member of the U.S. Senate after his 2021 election. Black U.S. senators have made contributions to the country and paved the way for future generations of Black leaders. And that's a fact. This is Mike Moore for the Black Information Network.
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7: Life in America has unfolded under formidable constraints, yet Black entrepreneurs and communities have continuously built and rebuilt. Madam C.J. Walker, known as America's first female self-made millionaire, and Magdalena Walker, the first Black woman to charter a bank in the United States, are just two examples among many who established businesses, banks, and mutual aid societies. These achievements are not only inspiring, but they also document a long tradition of Black self-sufficiency, collective support, and economic creativity in the face of exclusion and adversity. The destruction of Tulsa's Black Wall Street in 1921 is a stark reminder of the violence often met up against Black economic success. In a single night, a thriving community was destroyed, hundreds were killed, and thousands left homeless. This was not an isolated incident. Economic progress was frequently met with hostility and violence. Rosewood, Florida, tells another painful story. In 1923, a white mob descended on the town, burned it down, and forced Black people to run for their lives. What had been a thriving, economically sound community became a symbol of how quickly Black progress could be erased. In Wilmington, North Carolina, white supremacists staged a coup in 1898 that wiped out Black political power and drove many Black residents out of the city. The attack struck at the Black press, Black leadership, and Black community life all at once. And in Ocoee, Florida, Black residents were attacked one election day in 1920 when Black citizens were targeted while trying to exercise their right to vote. In Vienna, Illinois, white residents burned down Black homes in 1954, forcing many Black residents to flee in the face of violence. Now, these are just a few of many examples of America's racial violence. They were deliberate efforts to strip Black communities of power, wealth building, and as well, protection. Yet through it all, Black communities demonstrated remarkable resilience, rebuilding again, often with little or no support from the broader society. We found economic success by way of Black farms. We had our own agricultural banks, divisions of insurance, and supply stores. They were so successful, white farmers would visit the black side of town to purchase products to save money, and we thrive through a web of other businesses, churches, beauty shops, newspapers, credit unions, hotels, hospitals, real estate developments, bus and transportation services, professional sports businesses such as the Negro Baseball Leagues, fraternities, sororities, and neighborhood organizations. So, as we celebrate our 250-year anniversary, Black Americans created networks of mutual support and social infrastructure where the state failed or actively excluded them. This legacy is not always glamorous, but it is a testament to survival, creativity, and the ongoing work of community building in the face of adversity. I'm Doug Davis, looking back on the Black perspective of America 250 on the Black Information Network.
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12: Treasury Secretary Scott Bessent says the U.S. Mint will begin making a $1 coin featuring President Trump. A rendering of the new coin was released on Wednesday, commemorating the 250th anniversary of the signing of the Declaration of Independence. It is not real gold, but it does have a gold-like finish and will be available in the fall. Meanwhile, over 75% of Americans participate in a store loyalty program. That means consumers are willing to give up a phone number or email address in exchange for discounts, rewards, and special offers at places like grocery stores, coffee shops, and gas stations. But beware, when you hand over your information, data brokers use your personal info to build a profile on you, and then they sell that information. Companies buy it, and unfortunately, scammers do too. Here's a tip to keep your personal info out of the wrong hands. Use a separate email or phone number just for reward accounts. That way, if your information is compromised, your primary contact info will likely still be protected. Money news at 24 and 54 minutes past each hour. I'm Nicole Deal on your home for Black News First, the Black Information Network.
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12: A black dentist in Fort Worth, Texas is facing a felony charge over the death of a 4-year-old girl following a dental procedure. Dr. Chriselle Hemphill was arrested after investigators determined she was responsible for the child's injuries. The girl became unresponsive after a tongue-tie procedure at Cuddle Kids Dental back in April and later died at a hospital. The medical examiner reportedly found toxic levels of the pain medication Demerol in her system. Her death, however, was ruled accidental.
13: In Jefferson Parish, Louisiana, a 21-year-old black man is accused of shooting and killing his own mother at a condominium community. Investigators say Nikki Collins allegedly shot his 48-year-old mother several times Wednesday morning in the parking lot of the Victorian condos. The woman was rushed to a hospital but died from her injuries. Collins has been arrested on a murder charge. Detectives are working to determine a motive. In other news, there's an air quality alert in effect for predominantly Black Chicago, Illinois.
14: The poor air quality is due to unhealthy ozone and wildfire smoke levels. Dr. Jeff Ziffer from Good Samaritan Advocate has an alert for those diagnosed with respiratory issues.
15: If you have underlying conditions, is to look at air quality, minimize your interaction with it, and also look for symptoms. Symptoms being chest pain, shortness of breath, dizziness, fatigue with activity.
14: The Chicago Park District plans to move activities indoors today as a precaution. I'm Perry Williams.
12: And finally, Black residents in parts of Texas could potentially be impacted by life-threatening flash flooding. Texas Governor Greg Abbott has declared a state of emergency across 59 counties.
16: There are more than 1,300 state personnel from more than 30 agencies that are already activated.
12: That includes the National Guard. Governor Abbott says the number one priority right now is the protection of life. He warns that torrential rain and flooding this week will likely break records. I'm Nicole Deal, along with Mike Moore, on your home for Black News First, the Black Information Network. Your Washington Roundup is next.
2: President Trump welcomed South Carolina's newest Republican Senator Darlene Graham Nardone to the White House following her appointment to fill the seat left vacant by the unexpected death of her brother, longtime Senator Lindsey Graham. The president also hosted El Salvador President Nayib Bukele for talks at the White House before delivering a primetime address focused on election integrity. Meanwhile, on Capitol Hill, New York Congresswoman Alexandria Ocasio-Cortez questioned the prolonged absences of some members of Congress. Speaking with reporters, Ocasio-Cortez called Kentucky Senator Mitch McConnell's continued absence shocking, saying that while lawmakers can face serious medical issues, extended absences eventually raise concerns about representation and accountability. That's your Washington Roundup. I'm Morgan Wood, your White House correspondent in Washington, D.C. on the Black Information Network, BINnews.com, your home for Black News First.
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18: 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June 6, 1944, D-Day. Amid the chaos of Omaha Beach, Woodson's landing craft was struck. Despite being wounded himself, he leaped into action. For over 30 relentless hours, he treated the injured under enemy fire, bandaging wounds, performing amputations, and saving countless lives. But Woodson's heroism went beyond the battlefield. In an era of segregation, he shattered barriers, proving that courage knows no color. His nomination for the Medal of Honor was never awarded until the Distinguished Service Cross was posthumously honored in 2024. It's the second highest honor that can be bestowed on a member of the Army and is awarded for extraordinary heroism. Let's ensure his story is never forgotten. Waverly B. Woodson Jr. exemplifies the best of humanity, dedication, bravery, and the power to inspire. I'm Amber Payton on your home for 24/7 Black News First, the Black Information Network.
19: Wood with BIN News Now. Dangerous flooding continues across the Texas Hill Country after torrential rains dumped up to 10 inches in some areas. Governor Greg Abbott has already issued disaster declarations.
16: More than 75 boats, more than 20 aircraft, more than 30 state agencies are responding.
19: Officials say the Guadalupe River surged 35 feet in just 4 hours, prompting disaster declarations and renewed flash flood warnings. Byron Allen's Allen Media Group earned 3 Daytime Emmy nominations. The company's courtroom program, Justice for the People with Judge Millian and Mathis Court with Judge Mathis, were recognized in the Outstanding Legal Courtroom Series category. And Los Angeles Mayor Karen Bass is losing another top communications aide. Communications Director Colby Lee is resigning after just 5 months on the job, marking the 4th communications staff departure from the mayor's office in the past 9 months. Get BIN News Now on demand 24/7 on the iHeartRadio app.
20: I'm Kevin Brown on your home for 24/7 News, the Black Information Network. Another day of unhealthy air from Canadian wildfire smoke in the New York City area. Mayor Zoran Mandani says N95-style masks are being made available to impacted areas, including libraries and firehouses in New York City.
21: This specifically affects a set of New Yorkers, whether they're older New Yorkers who are immunocompromised, New Yorkers with younger children. If you are feeling any effects from this, I would advise you to stay indoors.
20: The wildfire smoke is prompting an air quality alert, but forecasters expect smoky conditions to peak. To monitor the air quality index, head to airnow.gov. Meanwhile, it'll be another day of temps reaching into the 90s. Hundreds of cooling centers are open in New York City. A newly released hemp industry report is slamming a push in Texas to ban all products containing THC. It found that tobacco and alcohol cause more problems in the state.
0: The lieutenant governor and Senator Charles Perry appear to be very supportive of the tobacco and alcohol industries because they never say anything negative about them.
20: Cynthia Cabrera with the Texas Hemp Business Council questions why there are interim legislative hearings on THC. She argues that it hurts the state's business-friendly image to target an industry that's adding more than $1 billion to the economy. Cabrera says polling shows that most people don't want these products banned.
0: And then you have one or two legislators that take on a crusade and will put tens of thousands of people out of a job.
20: The family of Keith Porter Jr. in California, along with various organizations and advocates, gathered at the Hall of Justice to demand that the Los Angeles County District Attorney Daniel Hotchman prosecute the ICE agent who killed Porter on New Year's Eve. Despite receiving the LAPD investigation report on July 1st, Hotchman has not taken action. Black Lives Matter LA has criticized Hotchman's policies and called for his removal, citing his failure to hold law enforcement accountable for killings. The shooting of Porter by ICE agent Brian Palacios, who has a history of violence, has not received the same attention as other similar incidents. A man was detained after breaking into the Today Show studio in New York City. The man confronted co-host Craig Melvin yelling racial slurs and asked for Al Roker before being detained by studio security. The host continued with the live broadcast after the incident, and representatives for the show did not immediately comment. The intrusion occurred on the same day that Savannah Guthrie announced that she would be temporarily stepping away from her co-anchor duties to film a Wordle game show, which will be executive produced by Jimmy Fallon. Guthrie's new hosting gig comes after her mother's abduction in February. Hal Williams, known for his role as Smitty on Sanford and Son, passed away at the age of 91 from natural causes. He had recently attended a reunion celebrating the show and reflecting on its enduring humor. Williams had a prolific career spanning over five decades, appearing in numerous TV shows and films. He was also involved in philanthropic efforts, including founding a scholarship foundation in memory of his late son. Williams is survived by his children, grandchildren, and great-grandchildren. Follow us on Facebook, Instagram, and TikTok at Black Information Network and on X at Black Info Net. I'm Kevin Brown on your home for Black News First, the Black Information Network.
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4: I'm Ramses Ja on the Black Information Network with another black hero you should know. On September 11, 2001, First Officer Leroy Homer Jr. was in the cockpit of United Airlines Flight 93. A skilled pilot, a devoted husband, and a proud veteran of the U.S. Air Force, Homer's life was one of dedication and courage. When terrorists hijacked the plane, Homer and the passengers faced an unthinkable choice. Knowing the stakes, they banded together, forcing the plane down in a Pennsylvania field. A selfless act that saved countless lives on the ground and stopped an attack on our nation's capital. Leroy Homer Jr.'s bravery wasn't limited to that day. He broke barriers throughout his career, inspiring young black aviators to soar. He was more than a pilot. He was a hero, a trailblazer, and a symbol of sacrifice for greater good. As we remember Flight 93 and all the heroes and American lives that we lost on 9/11, let us also honor the legacy of Leroy Homer Jr., a black man who showed us the true meaning of courage in the face of terror. This is Ramses Ja on your home for 24/7 Black News First, the Black Information Network.
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22: I'm Vanessa Tyler on New York's BIN 1600, your home for Black News First. Big concerns over unhealthy air.
23: This is very serious. We are reaching into a level of air quality that is dangerous for every single New Yorker.
22: People have been advised to stay inside as the wildfire smoke from Canada envelops our entire area. It's so bad, many are back to wearing masks, not for COVID, but to filter out the irritating smoke. As it dissipates, is this our new normal?
23: Whether we're speaking about the heat, whether we're speaking about the air quality, or whether we're even speaking about the levels of rainwater and flooding in our city, I am concerned. What we see is that the climate crisis exacerbates so much of what our city is facing.
22: The man who plunged a knife into a black gay man who was dancing with his friends outside a Midwood, Brooklyn gas station will be spending the next 20 years sitting in prison. That's the sentence given to Dmitry Popov for killing O'Shea Sibley.
3: Actually, I don't wish jail on nobody, but he did something to deserve to go to prison. So, like, he took my little brother away from me. Like, I don't care. If he would have got life, I still wouldn't be able to talk to my little brother again.
22: Loved ones reacting after giving their victim impact statements at sentencing.
5: We spoke about my brother because he's the one who's no longer here. It wasn't about the defendant. Yes, he got time, but his family can go visit him. They can talk to him. We can never see my brother again.
22: Brooklyn DA Eric Gonzalez got emotional. Such a beautiful soul in the black gay dance community is gone.
7: And for the motives, for the hateful reasons why it was done, it touches people.
22: Popov expressing how sorry he was for the incident back in 2023 and claims killing O'Shea Sibley had nothing to do with him being black or gay. We know what likely caused that sightseeing helicopter crash last year, killing six, including the black pilot, and an entire family of tourists from Spain. The National Transportation Safety Board came out with a report showing evidence of a bird strike. Remains of a flock of geese were found mixed in crash debris. Helicopters are especially vulnerable to bird strikes because of the lower altitude copters fly. An FBI raid of the Queens home of the former New York City sheriff. Anthony Miranda is reportedly under investigation for corruption from his time in office under the previous administration, including allegations of mishandling cash from raids of illegal pot shops. He was fired back in May by new mayor Mamdani. Reportedly, property he owns in Puerto Rico was raided too. Imagine buying a New York City apartment for under $2,000. It's possible for those entering a housing lottery for a unit in a 23-story Mitchell-Lama co-op in Inwood Gardens. The Upper Manhattan apartment complex has one-bedroom units starting at $1,800. Residents will have to pay a monthly maintenance fee ranging from a little more than $700 to $1,400. It's still a steal, especially since a recent report shows the average price of a one-bedroom apartment in Manhattan is more than $5,000. I'm Vanessa Tyler on New York's BIN 1600, your home for Black News First.
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24: Imagine you're walking down the street in New York City. 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
26: This is apology. Apology is not associated with the police or any other organization, but rather is a way for you to tell people what you have done wrong and how you feel about it. 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
24: What would you apologize for?
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28: Mom, Dad, I'm really sorry. 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
24: This is the story of that phone line.
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24: From Wondery, the makers of The Shrink Next Door and Jacked, comes The Apology Line.
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36: I have one question for your apology. 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
33: 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Your dungeon or mine.
24: I'm Marissa Bridge. For 15 years, I watched The Apology Line grow. And I saw Mr. Apology unravel.
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0: Hi, I'm Amber Payton from the Black Information Network. Every headline you hear from us starts with one question. How does this affect our community? We don't just report what's happening. We explain what it means for Black families, Black businesses, and Black futures. From city halls to Capitol Hill, if it matters to you, it matters to us. Because the Black experience is not a sidebar. It's the main story, and it deserves to be told with clarity and respect. Stay informed, stay connected, turn us on, and turn up the truth. With Black News First, this is the Black Information Network.
1: The opinions, beliefs, and viewpoints expressed in this commentary are those of the author and do not necessarily represent those of BIN and its founding partners and employees.
2: I'm James T. Harris, and I have something to say. I came across something that stopped me in my tracks. A Yale study found that white liberals were more likely than white conservatives to simplify their vocabulary when speaking with Black people. Think about that. The people who talk the most about equality may unconsciously assume Black people need things explained in simpler language. Whether intentional or not, that's not respect. That's lowered expectations. And that mindset doesn't stay in everyday conversation. It finds its way into our schools. We see proposals to lower academic standards in the name of equity and efforts to treat non-standard dialects as substitutes for mastering standard English. The message may be wrapped in compassion, but the result is the same. The soft bigotry of low expectations. As a Black man who grew up saying ax instead of ask, I find that insulting. Nobody ever helped me by expecting less from me. Every door that opened in my life opened because someone demanded excellence. They expected me to read, write, think, communicate, and compete at the highest level. That wasn't oppression. That was preparation. Every successful professional adjusts how they communicate depending on the setting. Lawyers do it. Doctors do it. Broadcasters do it. That's not abandoning your identity. It's acquiring another tool that opens more doors. Taking that tool away from Black children doesn't empower them. It limits them. History tells us something important. Black Americans built thriving businesses, communities, churches, and schools under circumstances far more difficult than those we face today. They weren't told they couldn't meet the standard. They were challenged to exceed it. Booker T. Washington once said, "No race can prosper till it learns that there is as much dignity in tilling a field as in writing a poem." Excellence has always been the expectation. It should still be the expectation. If you really believe Black children are equal, stop lowering the bar. Raise them up. Challenge them. Equip them. Believe they can master the same material as everyone else. That's not racism. That's respect. I'm James T. Harris for the Black Information Network.
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4: Here's what's trending this hour. At least two people have died as severe flash flooding continues to impact parts of Texas's Hill Country and Big Bend regions. Governor Greg Abbott says more than 230 rescues have been carried out as emergency crews respond to rising waters. The National Weather Service issued a flash flood emergency warning for a deadly flood wave moving along the Guadalupe River. I'm Bree Wood with What's Trending.
6: 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Covering the latest news, sports, and events at our historically Black colleges and universities. Here's Morgan Wood.
4: The Mecca, Howard University, is adding another exclusive piece to its Jordan brand legacy. The Bison football team will hit the field this season wearing custom Air Jordan 11 cleats, a player-exclusive design that will not be available for purchase by the public. The cleats transform one of the most iconic sneakers in history into football gear, featuring Howard's signature Bison blue, patent leather, red Jumpman accents, and the university's logo replacing traditional Jordan branding. The release is part of Howard's long-term partnership with Jordan Brand, which began in 2022 and has positioned the university as the only HBCU currently outfitted by the brand. The Air Jordan 11 has long been a symbol of sneaker culture, but now it's adding another chapter, this time on an HBCU football field. Howard is expected to debut the exclusive cleats when the Bison open the 2026 season against Alabama A&M in the MEAC SWAC Challenge. With the latest in HBCU news, I'm Morgan Wood on the Black Information Network.
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3: I'm Shea Diddy on the Black Information Network. In 2019, the St. John Will.i.am Coltrane African Orthodox Church observed its 50th anniversary. Based in San Francisco, the church uses John Coltrane's music as a source for religious discovery. Instead of singing traditional hymns, worshipers chant Coltrane's A Love Supreme, and there are monthly meditations where people commune with Coltrane's music. In 1965, Branzo King and his wife, Marina King, saw Coltrane live at San Francisco Jazz Club. The couple had a religious experience. They called it a sound baptism. In the years leading up to his death in 1967 at the age of 40, Coltrane's music had grown increasingly spiritual. He said that he wanted to be a saint, and in him, Branzo, who had wanted to be a preacher, had found his God. Instead of a mural of Jesus in the sanctuary, there is one of patron saint John Coltrane. And that's a fact. I'm Shea Diddy on the Black Information Network.
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4: The Cheetah Girls are roaring back with a new generation. Disney has announced the Cheetah Girls Next Gen, bringing back fan favorites Raven Simone as Galleria and Adrian Bylon as Chanel, while introducing a new group of young performers. The musical film follows Galleria's daughter and her friends as they travel to Africa, where they discover friendship, purpose, and the next chapter of the Cheetah Girls' legacy. Production is already underway, with the release date still yet to be announced. The reboot continues Disney's wave of nostalgia-driven projects, bringing beloved classics to a new generation. Elsewhere in entertainment news, Lenny Kravitz is sharing why he works out in leather pants. In an interview with Men's Health, the singer said, "I perform on stage in leather and denim, so those are the pants I wear to train." He went on to say, "It also means I can fit in a workout anytime, anywhere." Kravitz also joked in the interview that he can always tell if he's in shape by the way his pants fit. The musician said, "If my pants are a little tight, I know I'm getting out of shape." With the latest in entertainment, I'm Morgan Wood on the Black Information Network, BINnews.com, your home for Black news first.
7: I'm Vanessa Tyler with a look at modern-day Black history you should know. September 11th, 2001, we will never forget. Amid the terror and destruction, countless heroes answered the call, running toward danger while others fled. Among them were Black firefighters and police officers who made the ultimate sacrifice. They were fathers, mothers, sons, daughters, courageous first responders who carried the weight of duty, knowing the risks. Firefighter Vernon Cherry, a gifted singer with Ladder 118 in Brooklyn, gave his life that day. NYPD officer Clinton Davis stood as a guardian of the city he loved. These heroes reflected the strength and resilience of their communities. Their sacrifices remind us of the unity and courage we are capable of, even in our darkest moments. This is Vanessa Tyler on your home for 24/7 Black News First, the Black Information Network.
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9: We begin in Detroit, Michigan. It's where President Trump has ordered U.S. Immigration and Customs Enforcement agents to resume traffic stops after ICE paused those this week following two people being killed by them. In Detroit, Sugar Law Center for Economic and Social Justice lead staff attorney Liz Jacobs says the vehicle pursuits by ICE injured two of their clients in May and June.
12: If a policy like this had been in place even a few weeks ago, our clients here at the Sugar Law Center, the communities that we're representing in Detroit and Michigan, would be safer.
9: District 7 Black Police Commissioner Victoria Camille says she doesn't know why ICE has to do any vehicle stops for an immigration matter, noting that it can be handled through the court system. She was among three people who sent a letter to U.S. Homeland Security Secretary Mark Wayne Mullen on July 1st, calling for an end to those pursuits.
11: Also in Detroit, a Black mother is facing some serious charges after cops say she hid her newborn son's body in a dumpster. Daciana Powell is facing the charge of concealing the death of an individual.
4: Concealing the death of an individual carries a maximum penalty of 5 years in prison. Fox 32 is reporting cops found a tote bag in a dumpster. It contained the decomposed body of a child wrapped in a sheet. Investigators later identified the child as Powell's newborn son. The Wayne County prosecutor released a statement that read in part, "It's hard to put into words the sadness of this case. The alleged actions of the defendant will haunt everyone involved for a very long time." Powell has been arraigned and received a $50,000 personal bond. I'm Morgan Wood on the Black Information Network.
11: In Chicago, Illinois, the city council is honoring the city's outgoing top cop. Black Alderman Chris Talaferro praised CPD Superintendent Larry Snelling for his leadership.
13: When we look at it 2025 alone, our city experienced some of the lowest crime rates since 1965 in several decades. And that's a tribute to his leadership and his dedication to this city.
11: Snelling, who is black, retired after more than 30 years of service with the department. Fred Waller is taking over as interim superintendent during a nationwide search for Snelling's replacement.
9: A federal judge has ruled in favor of black farmers. Federal Judge Beryl Howell ordered the U.S. Department of Agriculture to restore roughly $127 million in grant funding for the Increasing Land, Capital, and Market Access Program. Blavity is reporting this is a temporary reinstatement. Now, funding has been restored to the black farmers and 24 organizations that sued the Trump administration after their funding was canceled. And finally, in Charlotte, North Carolina and Detroit, Michigan, the Black Men's Wellness Day Saturday aims to address health disparities and promote preventive care through health screenings, fitness activities, and resources. The event, organized by the African American Male Wellness Agency and the National Center for Urban Solutions, focuses on saving lives and building healthier communities. I'm Mike Moore, along with Nicole Deal, on your home for 24/7 News, the Black Information Network.
14: From severe weather.
15: Temperatures reached 96 degrees. At least five people have died due to extreme heat in the Chicago area.
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17: The number of Americans affected by cyclospora is rapidly growing in over 30 states. And because of inadequate surveillance, that may just be the tip of the iceberg.
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11: Chase Bank is offering students and teenagers a chance to earn some extra cash just for opening a new checking account. The promotion runs through October 14th and features two different bonuses. College students ages 17 to 24 can earn a $175 bonus by opening a new Chase Secure Banking account and completing 10 qualifying transactions within 60 days. Those transactions can include debit card purchases, Zelle payments, direct deposits, or online bill payments. The bonus is deposited into the account within 15 days after the requirements are met. Meanwhile, teens ages 13 to 17 can earn a $125 bonus through a new Chase High School checking account. A parent or guardian must be a co-owner on the account and already have an eligible Chase checking account. To get the bonus, the teen must complete five qualifying transactions within 60 days. And best of all, there is no minimum deposit required. Money news at 24 and 54 minutes past each hour. I'm Nicole Deal on your home for Black News First, the Black Information Network.
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9: And I'm Mike Moore on your home for 24/7 News, the Black Information Network.
11: A black man, Ashante Forrest, is suing two police officers in Denver, Colorado, over their actions during a traffic stop last year. His attorney, David Lane, says the best restitution is accountability.
25: Whatever a Denver jury believes to be fair and equitable in enforcing the Constitution. We're not asking for any specific amount of money. It's just accountability.
11: Forrest was stopped last May because the officers allegedly believed his rear taillights were not working. An illegal gun was found during a search of his vehicle. But the charges were thrown out after a federal judge decided officers had no valid reason to pull him over.
9: Now to Dallas, Texas, where a new court filing reveals a behind-the-scenes dispute in Carmelo Anthony's murder trial. Anthony, who is black, was convicted in the 2025 stabbing death of Frisco teen Austin Metcalf and sentenced to 35 years in prison. The defense claims Anthony chose not to testify after prosecutors backed away from a pre-trial gentleman's agreement, which limited certain evidence. His defense attorneys are now requesting a new trial.
0: Public schools in Chicago, Illinois are planning to lay off hundreds of teachers to help close a $732 million budget gap. Over 80% of students at CPS schools are Black or Hispanic.
11: And finally, the city of Los Angeles, California is announcing a $1 million partnership with Airbnb for emergency housing. The goal is to support Boyle Heights residents affected by the recent warehouse fire. Black Mayor Karen Bass says $600,000 in housing support has already been provided. The fire started nearly a month ago and burned for a week. For more news impacting the Black community, listen to the Black Information Network on the iHeartRadio app or log on to BINnews.com. I'm Nicole Deal, along with Mike Moore, on your home for Black News First, the Black Information Network. Your Healthy Minute is next.
1: 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I'm Mike Island on the Black Information Network.
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26: Hope in the face of difficulty. Hope in the face of uncertainty. The audacity of hope.
27: I'm asking you to believe, not in my ability to bring about change, but in yours. Yes, we can.
28: 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Honoring legacies, overcoming barriers, pursuing justice, empowering generations.
29: Welcome to Hope Has an Address. I'm Bree Wood for the Black Information Network. If you've been wondering what it will actually feel like to visit the Obama Presidential Center now that it's open, the answer goes far beyond a museum visit. What has taken shape in Chicago's historic Jackson Park was designed as a destination for learning, gathering, reflection, and community connection. The grand opening ceremony was on June 18th, and the public is now able to visit the campus and museum. But what's important to understand is that it wasn't built as a place where visitors simply walk through a few exhibits and leave. The Obama Foundation's vision is much bigger. The goal was to create a campus that's meant to be experienced, and they succeeded.
30: Welcome to the Obama Presidential Center. We cannot wait to have you come here and visit.
31: It's a home away from home, and even though it has our names on it, it's all for you, so take care of it.
29: Much of the Obama Presidential Center is free and open to the public every day. That means visitors will be able to enjoy many of its spaces, even if they don't purchase a museum ticket. Guests will find original commissioned artwork throughout the grounds, creating opportunities for inspiration and conversation. Visitors can stroll through the Women's Garden, gather at John Lewis Plaza, relax on the Great Lawn, or take in the beauty of the Wetland Walk. The Honorable Valerie Jarrett, former senior advisor to President Obama and current CEO of the Obama Foundation, speaks more on the history that is also covered when you step into the museum.
3: I think it's important that people appreciate that this is not a time capsule that just simply captures President Obama's time in office. It is really set in the context of history. We begin with the Declaration of Independence, the end of slavery, Reconstruction, the suffrage movement, the civil rights movement, all of the different building blocks that led him to be elected president of the United States.
29: Families can spend time at the playground while visitors looking to stay a little longer can enjoy the cafe, dine at the restaurant, relax in picnic areas, or stop by the campus store. Chef Cliff Rome was personally chosen by President Obama to lead the team at Tafari's Kitchen, named after the Obama family's longtime personal chef and friend, the late Tafari Campbell.
4: I'm a kid from the south side of Chicago. I grew up in a community called Inglewood. Being a chef is one thing, but being selected by President Obama is crazy. So when we decided to come up with a menu, you know, everything had to be approved by President Obama. This is Mrs. Obama's mother's dish, rice with peppers, onions, and garlic, smoked sausage, pork bacon, sauteed shrimp. President Obama, he tasted it, he said, it's good. It's not hers, but it's definitely good. Food, like music, is closely tied to memory. And I think that the thing that we like to talk about the most is how food makes you feel. We say that medicine doesn't start at the doctor's office, it actually starts at the kitchen table.
29: Inside the museum, the experience will be more structured. According to the Obama Foundation, admission will be managed through time entry tickets. Officials also say pricing is comparable to other major Chicago museums and includes everyday discounts, along with designated free days for Illinois residents. One of the most meaningful features of the campus may be the Chicago Public Library branch located on site. The library features interactive media spaces, quiet reading and work areas, and a presidential reading room inspired by President and Mrs. Obama's lifelong love of books and learning. That addition reflects a larger purpose. This campus wasn't built solely as a destination for tourists. It was also created as a place for neighborhood residents, students, educators, families, and lifelong learners. A place people can return to as part of everyday life, and you'll definitely want to. And perhaps that's what stands out most. To learn more about the Obama Presidential Center, visit Obama.org and visit BINnews.com/interviews for exclusives from the opening of the center. For the Black Information Network, I'm Bree Wood.
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5: I'm Kevin Brown with another look at modern day Black history you should know. On January 6, 2021, as chaos engulfed the U.S. Capitol,
6: multiple capital injuries.
5: A group of Black officers stood as pillars of resilience and bravery. Among them was Capitol Police Officer Eugene Goodman, who diverted rioters away from the Senate chamber, potentially saving countless lives. Lieutenant Michael Byrd also faced a dire situation, protecting lawmakers from an advancing mob. His decisive actions safeguarded those entrusted to his care. And Officer Harry Dunn fought back against physical threats and racial slurs, standing firm in the defense of the Capitol and democracy. These Black officers and many others remind us that the strength of our democracy lies in those who protect it. So let's never forget to honor their heroism and strive for a nation worthy of their sacrifice. For the Black Information Network, I'm Kevin Brown.
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7: I'm Vanessa Tyler on New York's BIN 1600, your home for Black News First. Big concerns over unhealthy air.
8: This is very serious. We are reaching into a level of air quality that is dangerous for every single New Yorker.
7: People have been advised to stay inside as the wildfire smoke from Canada envelops our entire area. It's so bad, many are back to wearing masks, not for COVID, but to filter out the irritating smoke. As it dissipates, is this our new normal?
8: Whether we're speaking about the heat, whether we're speaking about the air quality, or whether we're even speaking about the levels of rainwater and flooding in our city, I am concerned. What we see is that the climate crisis exacerbates so much of what our city is facing.
7: The man who plunged a knife into a black gay man who was dancing with his friends outside a Midwood Brooklyn gas station will be spending the next 20 years sitting in prison. That's the sentence given to Dmitry Popov for killing O'Shea Sibley.
6: Actually, I don't wish jail on nobody, but he did something to deserve to go to prison. So, like, he took my little brother away from me. Like, I don't care. If he would have got life, I still wouldn't be able to talk to my little brother again.
7: Loved ones reacting after giving their victim impact statements at sentencing.
10: We spoke about my brother because he's the one that's no longer here. It wasn't about the defendant. Yes, he got time, but his family can go visit him. They can talk to him. We can never see my brother again.
7: Brooklyn DA Eric Gonzalez got emotional. Such a beautiful soul in the black gay dance community is gone.
12: And for the motives, for the hateful reasons why it was done, it touches people.
7: Popov expressing how sorry he was for the incident back in 2023 and claims killing O'Shea Sibley had nothing to do with him being black or gay. We know what likely caused that sightseeing helicopter crash last year, killing six, including the black pilot, and an entire family of tourists from Spain. The National Transportation Safety Board came out with a report showing evidence of a bird strike. Remains of a flock of geese were found mixed in crash debris. Helicopters are especially vulnerable to bird strikes because of the lower altitude copters fly. An FBI raid of the Queens home of the former New York City sheriff. Anthony Miranda is reportedly under investigation for corruption from his time in office under the previous administration, including allegations of mishandling cash from raids of illegal pot shops. He was fired back in May by new mayor Mamdani. Reportedly, property he owns in Puerto Rico was raided too. Imagine buying a New York City apartment for under $2,000. It's possible for those entering a housing lottery for a unit in a 23-story Mitchell-Lama co-op in Inwood Gardens. The Upper Manhattan apartment complex has one-bedroom units starting at $1,800. Residents will have to pay a monthly maintenance fee ranging from a little more than $700 to $1,400. It's still a steal, especially since a recent report shows the average price of a one-bedroom apartment in Manhattan is more than $5,000. I'm Vanessa Tyler on New York's BIN 1600, your home for Black News First.
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13: This is Morgan Wood from the Black Information Network, sharing Black history around America. More than 200,000 Black soldiers fought in the Civil War, many for a

0: Restaurant Week, but not everyone knows there's a Black Restaurant Week born in Houston, Texas in 2016 and is now spreading to cities across the country. It's more than just menus, it's a movement.
1: And so we really want to create something that was more all-inclusive to the creative things we were seeing happening in the food scene.
0: That's one of the three founders, Fallon Farrell.
1: As we've grown through the years, we've literally watched businesses start off as like a pop-up food tent and now having like two or three locations.
0: From soul food kitchens to hidden gem caterers, Black Restaurant Week shines a light where it's long been missing. It's helped generate tens of millions of dollars for Black-owned businesses, keeping legacies alive and creating new ones. And it's part of Black history still being written every time a diner takes that first bite. I'm Esther Dillard for the Black Information Network.
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9: Cell phones have been an integral part of connecting our modern world. But did you know a Black nuclear engineer pioneered the technology for them? Henry Thomas Sampson was born in 1934 in Jackson, Mississippi. He earned his bachelor's degree in chemical engineering from Purdue University in 1956, followed by his master's degree from UCLA in 1961 and his PhD shortly after. In 1971, Henry Sampson created the Gamma Electric Cell. It's a device which produced long-lasting power to satellites. Sampson's innovation caught the attention of the Motorola Company, which then placed his patented technology into their telephones. This eventually led to the very first telephone calls being made using cell phones. Henry Sampson passed on June 4th, 2015. His genius and Black excellence helped create the globally connected world we share today. This is Tammy Eswick for the Black Information Network.
10: 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I'm Mike Strautmanis, and my history lives here.
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12: Here's what's trending this hour. President Trump says he is declassifying documents he claims shows vulnerabilities in the U.S. election system. In a primetime address Thursday night, Trump alleged that China exploited weaknesses in election-related databases. He also accused members of the federal government of concealing the activity and announced the launch of a new White House website dedicated to election integrity and the release of the newly declassified materials. I'm Bree Wood with what's trending.
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13: NBA Commissioner Adam Silver says he hopes the league's investigation involving Kawhi Leonard is resolved before the start of the new season. Speaking at the NBA Summer League in Las Vegas, Silver said the probe into alleged salary cap circumvention by the Los Angeles Clippers has taken longer than expected. According to The Athletic, investigators uncovered another possible promotional agreement tied to Leonard as the review continues. His proposed trade to the Toronto Raptors remains

0: on hold until the investigation is complete. Silver also addressed the future of WNBA Commissioner Kathy Engelbert, saying he's pleased with the league's growth under her leadership, but stopped short of committing to her long-term future. Engelbert has recently faced criticism from players over her handling of online harassment and communication with the league. Elsewhere in sports and football news, the New Orleans Saints are bringing back running back Alvin Kamara. His agent confirmed Kamara will remain with the team for the 2026 season on a reworked contract. Kamara said he hopes to finish his career in New Orleans. With the latest in sports, I'm Morgan Wood on the Black Information Network, BINnews.com, your home for Black News First.
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4: Washington, D.C. is honoring a broadcasting pioneer. Mayor Muriel Bowser presented Kathy Hughes with a key to the city during a special event in Southeast D.C. Hughes helped create the iconic Quiet Storm radio format while working at Howard University's radio station before purchasing a local station in 1980 and building it into what is now Urban One, one of the nation's largest Black-owned media companies. The key to the city is D.C.'s highest honor and has only been awarded to a handful of people, including NFL legend Darrell Green and comedian Dave Chappelle. And Issa Rae is taking Insecure back on the road. The actress and producer has announced Insecure, the 10th anniversary tour, celebrating a decade since the hit HBO series premiered back in 2016. The tour will feature Issa Rae and showrunner Prentice Penny, sharing behind-the-scenes stories, memorable moments, and conversations about the beloved series. Cast members Yvonne Orgie, Jay Ellis, and Natasha Rothwell are also scheduled to join select tour stops. The tour kicks off September 10th in Philadelphia and wraps October 8th in Inglewood, California. With the latest in entertainment at 17 and 47 minutes past each hour, I'm Bree Wood on the Black Information Network, your home for Black news first.
5: I'm Bill Black with another Bet You Didn't Know music fact. So I just got through reading Mariah Carey's book, The Meaning of Mariah Carey. And in it, she talks about her and Derek Jeter had a brief fling from 97 to 1998 towards the end of her marriage to Tommy Mottola. She also revealed that Derek was the inspiration for this song.

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3: Information Network, taking a look at another aspect of America at 250, a Black perspective. The Harlem Renaissance, which flourished during the 1920s and 1930s, was an explosion of Black creativity and intellectual life. Often referred to as the New Negro Movement, it was centered in Harlem, New York, but its influence radiated across the nation. Artists, writers, musicians, and thinkers used literature, music, dance, and visual arts to explore and articulate modern Black identity. This was a period of self-definition and cultural assertion, and a rebirth, a challenge stereotype, celebrated heritage, and insisted on the dignity and complexity of Black life. The movement produced an outpouring of artistic achievement, but it was also a political and social awakening, as creators used their work to question injustice and imagine new futures. Writers like Langston Hughes, Claude McKay, philosopher Alan Locke, captured the rhythms and realities of ordinary Black life with poetry and prose full of wit, music, and honesty. Anthropologist and novelist Zora Neale Hurston traveled the American South and chronicled the lives, speech, and folklore of Black Southerners, creating a literary legacy that remains vital today. Her masterpiece, Their Eyes Were Watching God, celebrated Southern Black culture and female independence. Musicians such as Duke Ellington and Louis Armstrong, Cab Calloway, the charismatic band leader, and Fats Waller, known for laying the framework for modern jazz piano in the Harlem movement. He was one of the best jazz pianists and one of the leaders of the Harlem era. He was very successful in the United States and Europe and was best known for the songs Ain't Misbehavin' and Honeysuckle Rose. Billie Holiday, an iconic vocalist and the empress of the blues. Bessie Smith redefined American music, blending jazz, blues, and spirituals into sounds that would become the nation's soundtrack. The Harlem Renaissance was not just about art for art's sake. It was a declaration that Black life was worthy of study, celebration, and serious artistic interpretation. It was a movement that changed how Black Americans and all Americans thought about identity, creativity, and belonging. As we celebrate America's 250th year, the cultural legacy of the Harlem Renaissance continues to shape American identity and artistic expression by asserting that Black people could and would define themselves. The movement challenged narrow definitions of Americanness and opened new possibilities for everyone. It expanded the nation's cultural vocabulary and set the stage for future movements of self-definition and pride. I'm Kevin Brown, looking back on the Black perspective of America at 250 on the Black Information Network.
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7: Treasury Secretary Scott Bessent says the U.S. Mint will begin making a $1 coin featuring President Trump. A rendering of the new coin was released on Wednesday, commemorating the 250th anniversary of the signing of the Declaration of Independence. It is not real gold, but it does have a gold-like finish and will be available in the fall. Meanwhile, over 75% of Americans participate in a store loyalty program. That means consumers are willing to give up a phone number or email address in exchange for discounts, rewards, and special offers at places like grocery stores, coffee shops, and gas stations. But beware, when you hand over your information, data brokers use your personal info to build a profile on you, and then they sell that information. Companies buy it, and unfortunately, scammers do too. Here's a tip to keep your personal info out of the wrong hands. Use a separate email or phone number just for reward accounts. That way, if your information is compromised, your primary contact info will likely still be protected. 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
7: A black dentist in Fort Worth, Texas is facing a felony charge over the death of a four-year-old girl following a dental procedure. Dr. Chriselle Hemphill was arrested after investigators determined she was responsible for the child's injuries. The girl became unresponsive after a tongue-tie procedure at Cuddle Kids Dental back in April and later died at a hospital. The medical examiner reportedly found toxic levels of the pain medication Demerol in her system. Her death, however, was ruled accidental.
8: In Jefferson Parish, Louisiana, a 21-year-old black man is accused of shooting and killing his own mother in a condominium community. Investigators say Nikki Collins allegedly shot his 48-year-old mother several times Wednesday morning in the parking lot of the Victorian condos. The woman was rushed to a hospital but died from her injuries. Collins has been arrested on a murder charge. Detectives are working to determine a motive. In other news, there's an air quality alert in effect for predominantly black Chicago, Illinois.
9: The poor air quality is due to unhealthy ozone and wildfire smoke levels. Dr. Jeff Ziffer from Good Samaritan Advocate has an alert for those diagnosed with respiratory issues.
10: If you have underlying conditions, is to look at air quality, minimize your interaction with it, and also look for symptoms. Symptoms being chest pain, shortness of breath, dizziness, fatigue with activity.
9: The Chicago Park District plans to move activities indoors today as a precaution. I'm Perry Williams.
7: And finally, black residents in parts of Texas could potentially be impacted by life-threatening flash flooding. Texas Governor Greg Abbott has declared a state of emergency across 59 counties.
11: There are more than 1,300 state personnel from more than 30 agencies that are already activated.
7: That includes the National Guard. Governor Abbott says the number one priority right now is the protection of life. He warns that torrential rain and flooding this week will likely break records. I'm Nicole Deal, along with Mike Moore, on your home for Black News First, the Black Information Network. Your Washington Roundup is next.
8: Treasury Secretary Scott Bessent says the U.S. Mint has begun striking a $1 coin featuring President Trump to mark the nation's 250th anniversary.
12: During the 150th, there was a Calvin Coolidge coin, so we can put living people's images on a coin. The president's also going to have a coin coming out with his image on it.
8: The piece, which is not real gold, but does have a gold-like finish, will be available in the fall. Bessent also says President Trump's signature will also start appearing on all new U.S. paper currency in the coming months. And now this. Vice President Vance is indicating there are certain people within the Israeli government who hate the deal between the U.S. and Iran. Vance addressed the matter in an appearance on the Joe Rogan Experience podcast, and he noted that the administration sees, quote, exact evidence. And that's your Washington Roundup. I'm Mike Moore on your home for 24/7 News, The Black Information Network.
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14: Greetings, I am the Count.
13: From the beginning, the show included African-American actors in key roles offering positive representation. Gordon, played by actor Matt Robinson, was one of the first black male characters on a children's show.
15: We have this game to play, and it's all about listening.
13: His role highlighted the importance of family, education, and community for kids of all backgrounds. Sesame Street not only taught numbers and letters, but also celebrated black culture. It helped show all children, no matter their race, could learn, grow, succeed. So the next time you watch Sesame Street, remember the lasting impact it had on the educational training of black children to see themselves as smart, capable, worthy of learning. It's not just a show, it's history in the making. I'm Vanessa Tyler on the Black Information Network.
16: Bree Wood with BIN News Now. Dangerous flooding continues across the Texas Hill Country after torrential rains dumped up to 10 inches in some areas. Governor Greg Abbott has already issued disaster declarations.
11: More than 75 boats, more than 20 aircraft, more than 30 state agencies are responding.
16: Officials say the Guadalupe River surged 35 feet in just 4 hours, prompting disaster declarations and renewed flash flood warnings. Byron Allen's Allen Media Group earned 3 Daytime Emmy nominations. The company's courtroom program, Justice for the People with Judge Millian and Mathis Court with Judge Mathis, were recognized in the Outstanding Legal Courtroom Series category. And Los Angeles Mayor Karen Bass is losing another top communications aide. Communications Director Colby Lee is resigning after just 5 months on the job, marking the 4th communications staff departure from the mayor's office in the past 9 months. Get BIN News Now on demand 24/7 on the iHeartRadio app.
13: I'm Vanessa Tyler on the Black Information Network, your home for black news first. The devastated parents of black teen Nolan Wells were finally able to meet with the Jackson County, Mississippi district attorney over that questionable case involving the 18-year-old's drowning after being out with his white friends on July 4th. Public outrage, public pressure, and fears of Mississippi racist history forced this demand for a more thorough look into what happened. Here's family lawyer, civil rights attorney Ben Crump.
17: So that we can have a fair an impartial investigation into the death of Nolan Wells. We were very honest and candid with the district attorney, and she was honest and candid with us. Our lived experiences tell us that we must question everything, everybody's role, law enforcement role. That is the lived experience of us as black people in America. And we will be not honoring the ancestors' sacrifices for us if we did not be honest every chance we got when we talked to power.
13: Weighing in on the case, Texas Congresswoman Jasmine Crockett, who was asked about the question of race in the Nolan Wells case. She says race played a part, even to what she says was the initial lack of an investigation, quickly trying to call it an accident.
18: Now, I'm looking at the fact that these white kids deleted their social media accounts. It's not like they sat down and talked to law enforcement. It's not even like law enforcement decided that they wanted to sit down and talk to them. They decided, oh, the little black boy ended up dead without his cell phone, without his friends, going and telling his parents, oh, yeah, we got the cell phone. They got to go and track down the phone and find the phone. It looks like a racial thing to me, but hey, maybe we'll find out that it wasn't.
13: The Black Information Network will have the latest on the Nolan Wells case in a special report. Join us this Sunday at 9 a.m. and 9 p.m. Eastern for a BIN special edition of The Black Perspective.
19: Get on the ground!
13: White cops pounce on a black teen in Melbourne, Florida so aggressively, Judah Everidge says they broke his arm.
19: Look at my arm! Look at my arm!
20: Relax, relax.
19: Police were out looking for a white runaway. Everidge is black. The runaway's mother even showed officers a picture. The teen was found staying at a friend's. So why jump on the black teen? Everidge is suing for his fractured arm. Reports are the cops involved have a history of aggression. In particular, Officer William Markle, who decided to quit after the incident, writing in his resignation letter, it would be in his best interest to pursue new career opportunities. 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I'm Vanessa Tyler on the Black Information Network, your home for black news first.
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20: I'm Doug Davis with a story of another black inventor you should know. George Crumb Speck, born in 1824, was an African-American chef who is credited with creating the beloved potato chip. While working as a cook at a Saratoga Springs restaurant, Crumb developed the crispy snack after a customer repeatedly complained about the French fries being too thick. In frustration, Crumb sliced the potatoes as thin as possible, fried them to perfection, added salt, and served them up. To everyone's surprise, they became an instant hit. Crumb's invention became one of the most iconic snacks in the world. He also went on to open his own restaurant, Crumb's House, near Saratoga Lake in 1860, where one of the biggest attractions was a basket of potato chips placed on every table. Beyond his culinary achievements, George Crumb Speck is also an important figure in black history for breaking barriers in the field of professional cooking during the 19th century. He passed away on July 22, 1914, but George Crumb Speck's legacy lives on in every bag of potato chips, reminding us of his lasting impact on the snack food industry. For the Black Information Network, I'm Doug Davis.
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19: I'm Vanessa Tyler on New York's BIN 1600, your home for black news first. Big concerns over unhealthy air.
21: This is very serious. We are reaching into a level of air quality that is dangerous for every single New Yorker.
19: People have been advised to stay inside as the wildfire smoke from Canada envelops our entire area. It's so bad, many are back to wearing masks, not for COVID, but to filter out the irritating smoke. As it dissipates, is this our new normal?
21: Whether we're speaking about the heat, whether we're speaking about the air quality, or whether we're even speaking about the levels of rainwater and flooding in our city, I am concerned. What we see is that the climate crisis exacerbates so much of what our city is facing.
19: The man who plunged a knife into a black gay man who was dancing with his friends outside a Midwood Brooklyn gas station will be spending the next 20 years sitting in prison. That's the sentence given to Dmitry Popov for killing O'Shea Sibley.
22: Actually, I don't wish jail on nobody, but he did something to deserve to go to prison. So like, he took my little brother away from me. Like, I don't care. If he would have got life, I still wouldn't be able to talk to my little brother again.
19: Loved ones reacting after giving their victim impact statements at sentencing.
23: We spoke about my brother because he's the one that's no longer here. It wasn't about the defendant. Yes, he got time, but his family can go visit him. They can talk to him. We can never see my brother again.
19: Brooklyn DA Eric Gonzalez got emotional. Such a beautiful soul in the black gay dance community is gone.
24: And for the motives, for the hateful reasons why it was done, it touches people.
19: Popov expressing how sorry he was for the incident back in 2023 and claims killing O'Shea Sibley had nothing to do with him being black or gay. We know what likely caused that sightseeing helicopter crash last year, killing six, including the black pilot, and an entire family of tourists from Spain. The National Transportation Safety Board came out with a report showing evidence of a bird strike. Remains of a flock of geese were found mixed in crash debris. Helicopters are especially vulnerable to bird strikes because of the lower altitude copters fly. An FBI raid of the Queens home of the former New York City sheriff. Anthony Miranda is reportedly under investigation for corruption from his time in office under the previous administration, including allegations of mishandling cash from raids of illegal pot shops. He was fired back in May by new mayor Mamdani. Reportedly, property he owns in Puerto Rico was raided too. Imagine buying a New York City apartment for under $2,000. It's possible for those entering a housing lottery for a unit in a 23-story Mitchell-Lama co-op in Inwood Gardens. The Upper Manhattan apartment complex has one-bedroom units starting at $1,800. Residents will have to pay a monthly maintenance fee ranging from a little more than $700 to $1,400. It's still a steal, especially since a recent report shows the average price of a one-bedroom apartment in Manhattan is more than $5,000. I'm Vanessa Tyler on New York's BIN 1600, your home for Black News First.
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30: 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Every day we deliver news made with your life in mind. From police reform and education to voting rights and black health care, our newsroom covers it all with purpose. Our journalists come from the communities they report on, and that matters because representation shapes how stories are told and how truth is heard. We're not just chasing headlines, we're holding power accountable and lifting up the stories that others overlooked. You deserve to hear your news your way. That's why we're here. With Black News First, this is the Black Information Network.
19: The opinions, beliefs, and viewpoints expressed in this commentary are those of the author and do not necessarily represent those of BIN and its founding partners and employees.
31: I'm James T. Harris, and I have something to say. I came across something that stopped me in my tracks. A Yale study found that white liberals were more likely than white conservatives to simplify their vocabulary when speaking with black people. Think about that. The people who talk the most about equality may unconsciously assume black people need things explained in simpler language. Whether intentional or not, that's not respect. That's lowered expectations. And that mindset doesn't stay in everyday conversation. It finds its way into our schools. We see proposals to lower academic standards in the name of equity and efforts to treat non-standard dialects as substitutes for mastering standard English. The message may be wrapped in compassion, but the result is the same. The soft bigotry of low expectations. As a black man who grew up saying ax instead of ask, I find that insulting. Nobody ever helped me by expecting less from me. Every door that opened in my life opened because someone demanded excellence. They expected me to read, write, think, communicate, and compete at the highest level. That wasn't oppression. That was preparation. Every successful professional adjusts how they communicate depending on the setting. Lawyers do it. Doctors do it. Broadcasters do it. That's not abandoning your identity. It's acquiring another tool that opens more doors. Taking that tool away from black children doesn't empower them. It limits them. History tells us something important. Black Americans built thriving businesses, communities, churches, and schools under circumstances far more difficult than those we face today. They weren't told they couldn't meet the standard. They were challenged to exceed it. Booker T. Washington once said, "No race can prosper till it learns that there is as much dignity in tilling a field as in writing a poem." Excellence has always been the expectation. It should still be the expectation. If you really believe black children are equal, stop lowering the bar. Raise them up. Challenge them. Equip them. Believe they can master the same material as everyone else. That's not racism. That's respect. I'm James T. Harris for the Black Information Network.
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6: Their search for the source of a multi-state cyclosporiasis outbreak that has sickened thousands of people. According to reports, the CDC is investigating. Shredded iceberg lettuce supplied to Taco Bell by Taylor Farms as a possible source of contamination. The parasitic illness has been confirmed in 34 states with significant clusters reported in Michigan, Ohio, West Virginia, and Kentucky. I'm Bree Wood with What's Trending.
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7: The Mecca, Howard University, is adding another exclusive piece to its Jordan brand legacy. The Bison football team will hit the field this season wearing custom Air Jordan 11 cleats, a player-exclusive design that will not be available for purchase by the public. The cleats transform one of the most iconic sneakers in history into football gear, featuring Howard's signature Bison blue, patent leather, red Jumpman accents, and the university's logo replacing traditional Jordan branding. The release is part of Howard's long-term partnership with Jordan Brand, which began in 2022 and has positioned the university as the only HBCU currently outfitted by the brand. The Air Jordan 11 has long been a symbol of sneaker culture, but now it's adding another chapter, this time on an HBCU football field. Howard is expected to debut the exclusive cleats when the Bison open the 2026 season against Alabama A&M in the MEAC SWAC Challenge. With the latest in HBCU news, I'm Morgan Wood on the Black Information Network.
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6: CBS's Beyond the Gates is making daytime Emmy history. Stars Tamara Tooney and Carla Moseley have become the first two Black actresses ever nominated in the same year for outstanding lead performance in a daytime drama series. The groundbreaking soap, which features a majority Black cast, earned 15 daytime Emmy nominations in its first year of eligibility, including a nod for outstanding daytime drama series. The historic nominations highlight a banner year for Black talent across daytime television, with stars including Jennifer Hudson, Tamron Hall, and Sherry Shepherd also earning recognition. And in more entertainment news, Big Sean has reached a major career milestone. His 2014 hit, I Don't F With You, featuring E-40, has officially been certified diamond by the RIAA after surpassing 10 million units sold and streamed in the U.S. The track featured on Sean's Dark Sky Paradise album becomes the first diamond single for both Big Sean and Bay Area rap legend E-40. More than a decade after its release, the anthem remains one of the biggest and most recognizable hits of Sean's career. With the latest in entertainment at 17 and 47 minutes past each hour, I'm Bree Wood on the Black Information Network, your home for Black news first.
10: I'm Esther Dillard with a story of another Black educator you should know. Born in 1882, William Chester Ruth was a pioneering African-American educator and community leader, a key figure in the establishment of schools for Black children during a time when racial segregation was still prevalent. He worked tirelessly to promote access to quality education and encouraged academic excellence. Ruth's dedication to social justice extended beyond education. He also played a significant role in local civil rights activism, advocating for equal rights and opportunities for Black Americans. His efforts not only shaped the educational landscape, but also inspired future generations to continue the fight for racial equality. William Chester Ruth passed away on February 8, 1951, but his legacy continues to inspire and influence the ongoing struggle for Black education and equality. His life is a testament to the profound impact one individual can have in the pursuit of justice. And that's a fact. I'm Esther Dillard for the Black Information Network.
12: I'm Esther Dillard on your home for 24/7 news, the Black Information Network. Here are your top stories.
13: We didn't see him point a gun at a crowd, but what we did see was we saw him running away from a pit bull.
12: New video released showing police shooting Black 19-year-old Kadir Skinner in the back. The family is calling for accountability. Many Black people relying on SNAP benefits are confused by the new work requirements. And ahead of President Trump's planned address to the nation.
14: Let me also be clear about one thing. Donald Trump lost the 2020 presidential election. Something's really wrong with this guy. I think he actually needs to be checked out.
12: Black Democratic House Leader Hakeem Jeffries voices frustration over Trump's focus on the 2020 election conspiracy theory that has been debunked. He says it takes the focus off Americans' economic struggle with the cost of living. He also criticized a Republican-led budget resolution passed by the House Budget Committee to support the conflict in Iran.
14: That will actually provide $60 billion in additional taxpayer money for Donald Trump's reckless and costly war of choice in the Middle East that has left Iran in a stronger position than they were in before this reckless war started. And the American people in a weaker position economically as a result of high gas prices.
12: Politico reports the budget resolution released $73 billion for military and intelligence programs and $12 billion for farm assistance. Data centers take center stage at this year's NAACP convention in Chicago. The civil rights organization posted a promo on YouTube with individuals speaking out about the impact of AI data centers on communities.
15: Whether it's fossil fuels or it's this next big thing with AI, it's the same playbook. They go into communities, they extract, they lie, and they exploit.
12: The NAACP kicked off 5 days of pre-convention programming in Chicago this week under the theme, We the People, ahead of the full 117th National Convention, July 18th through the 22nd. Programming includes a health equity summit set for Friday, July 17th, bringing together healthcare professionals, policymakers, and community organizers to address the biggest health disparities facing Black America. And the National Baptist Convention just planted its flag steps from the Capitol and across from the Supreme Court. President Boysie Kimber launched a new Center for Social Justice this week, warning that voting rights are eroding and Black political leaders are being wiped out by redistricting. The center will share space with a national environmental justice group inside the century-old United Methodist building. Congressional Black Caucus Chair Yvette Clark says it carries forward the Black Church's legacy of fighting for equality. And finally, Memphis just cut the ribbon on an upgraded Ida B. Wells Plaza downtown. Mayor Paul Young says the original 2021 space didn't live up to what Wells deserved. Wells made her name in Memphis as a journalist, investigating lynchings and suing a railroad after she was forced from a first-class train car. Parks Director Justin Bolden says the goal now is simple: give visitors a place to learn her story. I'm Esther Dillard on your home for Black News First, the Black Information Network.
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2: Police are investigating the first hot car death of a child in Louisiana this year. James' death marks the 12th hot car death in the country this year. 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
5: 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Those transactions can include debit card purchases, sale payments, direct deposits, or online bill payments. The bonus is deposited into the account within 15 days after the requirements are met. 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A parent or guardian must be a co-owner on the account and already have an eligible Chase checking account. To get the bonus, the teen must complete five qualifying transactions within 60 days. And best of all, there is no minimum deposit required. 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I'm Nicole Deal on your home for Black News First, the Black Information Network.
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5: A black man, Ashante Forrest, is suing two police officers in Denver, Colorado, over their actions during a traffic stop last year. His attorney, David Lane, says the best restitution is accountability.
16: Whatever a Denver jury believes to be fair and equitable in enforcing the Constitution. We're not asking for any specific amount of money. It's just accountability.
5: Forrest was stopped last May because the officers allegedly believed his rear taillights were not working. An illegal gun was found during a search of his vehicle. But the charges were thrown out after a federal judge decided officers had no valid reason to pull him over.
4: Now to Dallas, Texas, where a new court filing reveals a behind-the-scenes dispute in Carmelo Anthony's murder trial. Anthony, who is black, was convicted in the 2025 stabbing death of Frisco teen Austin Metcalf and sentenced to 35 years in prison. The defense claims Anthony chose not to testify after prosecutors backed away from a pretrial gentleman's agreement, which limited certain evidence. His defense attorneys are now requesting a new trial. Public schools in Chicago, Illinois, are planning to lay off hundreds of teachers to help close a $732 million budget gap. Over 80% of students at CPS schools are black or Hispanic.
5: And finally, the city of Los Angeles, California, is announcing a $1 million partnership with Airbnb for emergency housing. The goal is to support Boyle Heights residents affected by the recent warehouse fire. Black Mayor Karen Bass says $600,000 in housing support has already been provided. The fire started nearly a month ago and burned for a week. For more news impacting the black community, listen to the Black Information Network on the iHeartRadio app or log on to BINnews.com. I'm Nicole Deal, along with Mike Moore, on your home for Black News First, the Black Information Network. 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
17: 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I'm Mike Eiland on the Black Information Network.
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18: You know, I have to say I'm a little bit of an old school at heart. Like, I just can't help it. I really, really like listening to old school music. It makes me feel good. But let's see, all my guy kids love Taylor Swift so much. Like, you have to hear the way that they sing this song. They're like, you have to listen, Gma, to the song. And look, and can I buy it? And can I get it? So it's definitely some Taylor Swift happening around me going on. And she's super cool. I also really appreciate the way that she writes music and plays music and everything. So she's dope. I like A$AP Rocky. I like A$AP Ferg, too. So, yeah, there's a lot of things I'm into.
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21: BIN News this hour, I'm Terry McCready. Coming up, the president delivering a speech on evidence of election interference and fraud, accuses China of exploiting vulnerabilities. The latest into an investigation surrounding a black teen's death. USAID to Venezuela continues as earthquake recovery efforts are underway. But first, here's BIN News Now.
22: More than 100 House Democrats voted Wednesday to cut USAID to Israel, reflecting growing divisions within the party over the war in Gaza.
23: On this vote, the yeas are 104, the nays 314. The amendment is not adopted.
22: The proposal failed, but it marked a significant shift in congressional debate over support for Israel. A prominent black family is withdrawing a $1 million scholarship from the University of North Carolina at Wilmington after the school said it could not limit eligibility to African-American students. The family plans to move the fund, named for Dr. Leroy Upperman, a black physician, to an HBCU to continue its original mission. And 50 Cent is asking a judge to dismiss a lawsuit filed by a former employee calling the case a publicity stunt. The ex-executive claimed he was fired after refusing to help conceal assets during bankruptcy proceedings. Get BIN News Now on demand 24/7 on the iHeartRadio app. Back to Terry McCready.
21: President Trump says he's declassifying evidence showing the American election system is vulnerable to interference and fraud. In a primetime address from the White House, Trump said China exploited weaknesses in our voting system to gain access to 220 million U.S. voter files.
24: Over a period of years, starting during the 2020 election cycle, the People's Republic of China carried out what is believed to be the largest compromise of election data in history.
21: Trump said China hacked our systems and projected its influence in the 2020 election. He added that a deep state within the U.S. government fought to keep China's actions hidden from the American public. The president said China's efforts were an attempt to keep him out of power. He singled out the Biden administration for hiding the information, adding he's asked the FBI to investigate what was uncovered. He also says the White House has published a new election integrity website that discloses the documents. An update on the mysterious death of 18-year-old Nolan Wells. Newly released emergency audio from the day he went missing off the Mississippi coast is raising new questions about the timeline of the black teen's final hours. The recordings obtained by NBC News capture a distressed call from the operator of a boat carrying some of the teen's friends after the vessel reportedly suffered a malfunction while leaving Horn Island on the 4th of July. The call was made at around 4 p.m., right around the time Wells was allegedly last seen seen by his friend group and before the boat returned to the mainland. The audio provides some of the clearest documented evidence of confusion surrounding his disappearance. Authorities believe Wells stayed behind on Horn Island voluntarily, while his family and attorney Ben Crump have challenged portions of that account and other inconsistencies in witness statements. The United States continuing to send aid as Venezuela recovers from back-to-back earthquakes. This, according to Florida Congresswoman Maria Elvira Salazar, who says we have 2,000 troops on the ground to help find bodies and clear debris, but the U.S. also needs to create rule of law and democracy.
0: But what I can tell you, we will be sponsoring presidential elections in Venezuela, I am sure, next year.
21: Venezuela is still being led by interim President Delcy Rodriguez, with U.S. oversight after the removal of President Nicolas Maduro. Salazar says exiled leader Maria Corina Machado needs to go back and lead the new government in Caracas, but Rodriguez has implied that if Machado returns to Venezuela, she could be arrested. All right, with intense anti-immigrant sentiment in South Africa, the Zimbabwean government says nearly 100,000 citizens have returned home since the end of May. This comes after a looming June 30th deadline by anti-illegal migrant group March and March for undocumented foreigners to self-deport. Around 3/4 of those returning are women and children, and the government says it has expanded repatriation and reintegration efforts. There are roughly 2 million Zimbabweans living in South Africa, and officials expect more than half to vacate. I'm Terry McCready for the Black Information Network.
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7: Welcome to the journey around America, where we visit iconic locations connected to black history. 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The theater became famous for Amateur Night, a weekly talent show that launched the careers of stars like Lauryn Hill and the Jackson 5.
8: Osiris, let me get the ISIS. 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
7: The slogan, "Be Good or Be Gone," became the theater's motto. 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For the Black Information Network, I'm Kevin Brown.
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19: I'm Vanessa Tyler on New York's BIN 1600, your home for Black News First. Big concerns over unhealthy air.
25: This is very serious. We are reaching into a level of air quality that is dangerous for every single New Yorker.
19: People have been advised to stay inside as the wildfire smoke from Canada envelops our entire area. It's so bad, many are back to wearing masks, not for COVID, but to filter out the irritating smoke. As it dissipates, is this our new normal?
25: Whether we're speaking about the heat, whether we're speaking about the air quality, or whether we're even speaking about the levels of rainwater and flooding in our city, I am concerned. What we see is that the climate crisis exacerbates so much of what our city is facing.
19: The man who plunged a knife into a black gay man who was dancing with his friends outside a Midwood Brooklyn gas station will be spending the next 20 years sitting in prison. That's the sentence given to Dmitry Popov for killing O'Shea Sibley.
26: Actually, I don't wish jail on nobody, but he did something to deserve to go to prison. So like, he took my little brother away from me. Like, I don't care. If he would have got life, I still wouldn't be able to talk to my little brother again.
19: Loved ones reacting after giving their victim impact statements at sentencing.
27: We spoke about my brother because he's the one who's no longer here. It wasn't about the defendant. Yes, he got time, but his family can go visit him. They can talk to him. We can never see my brother again.
19: Brooklyn DA Eric Gonzalez got emotional. Such a beautiful soul in the black gay dance community is gone.
28: And for the motives, for the hateful reasons why it was done, it touches people.
19: Popoff expressing how sorry he was for the incident back in 2023 and claims killing O'Shea Sibley had nothing to do with him being black or gay. We know what likely caused that sightseeing helicopter crash last year, killing six, including the black pilot, and an entire family of tourists from Spain. The National Transportation Safety Board came out with a report showing evidence of a bird strike. Remains of a flock of geese were found mixed in crash debris. Helicopters are especially vulnerable to bird strikes because of the lower altitude copters fly. An FBI raid of the Queens home of the former New York City sheriff. Anthony Miranda is reportedly under investigation for corruption from his time in office under the previous administration, including allegations of mishandling cash from raids of illegal pot shops. He was fired back in May by new mayor Mamdani. Reportedly, property he owns in Puerto Rico was raided too. Imagine buying a New York City apartment for under $2,000. It's possible for those entering a housing lottery for a unit in a 23-story Mitchell-Lama co-op in Inwood Gardens. The Upper Manhattan apartment complex has one-bedroom units starting at $1,800. Residents will have to pay a monthly maintenance fee ranging from a little more than $700 to $1,400. It's still a steal, especially since a recent report shows the average price of a one-bedroom apartment in Manhattan is more than $5,000. I'm Vanessa Tyler on New York's BIN 1600, your home for Black News First.
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3: Most people know about Restaurant Week, but not everyone knows there's a Black Restaurant Week born in Houston, Texas in 2016 and is now spreading to cities across the country. It's more than just menus. It's a movement.
6: And so we really want to create something that was more all-inclusive to the creative things we were seeing happening in the food scene.
3: That's one of the three founders, Fallon Farrell.
6: As we've grown through the years, we've literally watched businesses start off as like a pop-up food tent and now having like two or three locations.
3: From soul food kitchens to hidden gem caterers, Black Restaurant Week shines a light where it's long been missing. It's helped generate tens of millions of dollars for Black-owned businesses, keeping legacies alive and creating new ones. And it's part of Black history.

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6: The opinions, beliefs, and viewpoints expressed in this commentary are those of the author and do not necessarily represent those of BIN and its founding partners and employees. Now it's time to bring the funk with Roland S. Martin.
7: MAGA loves to whine and complain about DEI and deny systemic racism, but Pennsylvania Congresswoman Summer Lee did not let them get away with that nonsense in a congressional hearing.
8: Let me just start by saying it is absurd that in this committee, we're required to defend time and time and time again the humanity of marginalized communities, our right to education, our right to appropriate and proper medical care. The life expectancy for Black people in my district is 8 years earlier than white people. Black women are dying three times more during pregnancy than white women. 3 in 4 Black adults develop hypertension by age 55. We still have no widespread cure for uterine fibroids or sickle cell anemia. We have not solved health disparities in this country. Diversity, equity, inclusion, accessibility programs exist because marginalized people are more likely to be un- or underinsured, unable to get an appointment or be misdiagnosed, to have their pain ignored or to be discarded by the healthcare system altogether. Disparities exist at every step of the process. This is just a fact. And conservatives' discomfort with facts is not grounds to overhaul the medical education or medical education system. Let me just say, I have a Black doctor and I sought my Black doctor out. In fact, Black doctors are in high demand because Black patients know that culturally competent care can be the difference between care and cure or life and death. Do Republicans want Black patients to die? Do we want women to die? Do we want trans kids to die? Because we know that a cultural competent education, that cultural competency and diversity in our education system, our medical system, saves lives. Republicans care more about culture wars than culturally competent care. And as long as they get reelected, they don't care who dies along the way.
7: As the young folks say, not one lie told. Keep bringing the funk, Congresswoman Summer Lee. I'm Roland Martin.
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9: Here's what's trending this hour. Maine Governor Janet Mills says the fatal shooting of a 26-year-old Colombian man by an ICE agent has raised serious concerns about the agency's future. The shooting occurred during a traffic stop after authorities said the man allegedly drove toward an officer. Mills said ICE may need to be abolished if reforms are not made. The incident comes as ICE reconsidered, but ultimately rejected a temporary pause on most traffic stops. I'm Bree Wood with What's Trending.
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10: NBA Commissioner Adam Silver says he hopes the league's investigation involving Kawhi Leonard is resolved before the start of the new season. Speaking at the NBA Summer League in Las Vegas, Silver said the probe into alleged salary cap circumvention by the Los Angeles Clippers has taken longer than expected. According to The Athletic, investigators uncovered another possible promotional agreement tied to Leonard as the review continues. His proposed trade to the Toronto Raptors remains on hold until the investigation is complete. Silver also addressed the future of WNBA Commissioner Kathy Engelbert, saying he's pleased with the league's growth under her leadership, but stopped short of committing to her long-term future. Engelbert has recently faced criticism from players over her handling of online harassment and communication with the league. Elsewhere in sports and football news, the New Orleans Saints are bringing back running back Alvin Kamara. His agent confirmed Kamara will remain with the team for the 2026 season on a reworked contract. Kamara said he hopes to finish his career in New Orleans.

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2: 50 Cent wants a judge to dismiss a lawsuit from his former employee due to insufficient evidence. According to TMZ, the rapper is calling the lawsuit filed by Monique Myers a media stunt. She worked for 50 Cent in several senior operational roles across his businesses for 12 years. Myers is accusing the artist of firing her in 2019 after she refused to break the law to protect him during his bankruptcy proceedings by hiding property in her name, among other allegations. 50 Cent wants the lawsuit thrown out and is asking that Myers pay his attorney fees. Elsewhere in entertainment news, rapper Young Thug is gearing up to hit the road. The rapper announced the New Generation Tour, making it his first headlining tour since 2019. Nav will join Young Thug as a special guest on all U.S. dates. The U.S. dates begin on September 1st in Roger, Arkansas, and wrap up on October 4th in Inglewood, California. Tickets for the New Generation Tour go on sale Friday. With the latest in entertainment, I'm Morgan Wood on the Black Information Network, BINnews.com, your home for Black news first.
3: The United States Senate has had a total of 12 Black members, with the first being Hiram Rhodes Rebels, elected in 1870 during the Reconstruction era. Jim Crow and other disenfranchisement tactics led to a gap of nearly 90 years between the first and second U.S. Black senators. In 1992, Carol Moseley Braun became the first Black woman to serve in the U.S. Senate.
4: I don't know, maybe this is just my day to get to talk about race. Maybe I'm just lucky like that today.
3: Vice President Kamala Harris became the second Black female to serve as a U.S. senator in 2017. Barack Obama was the fifth Black senator and the first to be elected president of the United States.
5: Race is an issue that I believe this nation cannot afford to ignore right now.
3: While Georgia's Raphael Warnock is the latest Black member of the U.S. Senate after his 2021 election. Black U.S. senators have made contributions to the country and paved the way for future generations of Black leaders. And that's a fact. This is Mike for the Black Information Network.
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7: Jordan on the Black Information Network, taking a look at another aspect of America at 250, a Black perspective. Education has always been at the heart of Black freedom movements. Under slavery, literacy was suppressed because it was seen as a dangerous form of empowerment. After emancipation, Black communities displayed extraordinary determination in building schools, often with their own resources and labor. Education became a practical necessity for advancement and a public declaration of dignity and humanity. Schools served as centers of community life and engines of social mobility, even as they were targeted by white supremacist violence and underfunded. In 1953, attorney Thurgood Marshall stood before the U.S. Supreme Court and claimed segregation was an attempt to keep people of color enslaved, and now was the time to end it. Months later, the courts unanimously ruled in his favor.
8: We are confident that desegregation will proceed to open the door to true democracy for all of the children of our nation.
7: Historically Black colleges and universities, or HBCUs, became pillars of American society, nurturing generations of teachers, doctors, ministers, lawyers, scientists, artists, and political leaders. Founded before the Supreme Court's 1954 Brown versus Board of Education decision, HBCUs provided access to higher education and cultivated intellectual traditions that mainstream institutions often ignored. As America celebrates 250 years, these campuses have become havens for academic excellence, cultural development, and political activism, helping to shape leaders who would transform American life. The Supreme Court's 1954 ruling in Brown versus Board of Education marked a turning point, declaring state-sponsored segregation in public schools unconstitutional. But legal change did not mean immediate transformation. Black students in places like Topeka, Kansas, faced exclusion from extracurricular activities, daily indignities, and ongoing resistance to integration. These challenges were not theoretical. They were lived realities that damaged courage and perseverance from Black students, families, and educators. The struggle for educational equality continues as access to quality schooling remains uneven across the country. Currently, California schools are more divided by wealth than those in most other states. Schools with more low-income students often have higher teacher turnover and lower achievement. Experts say redrawing district boundaries or sharing resources could help. A report by Brown's Promise, a nonprofit name for the Supreme Court case that ordered racial desegregation in schools, Brown versus Board of Education claims California has more economic segregation than racial segregation in schools. It ranks 25th in the country for dividing white students from Black, Hispanic, and Native American students. I'm Misty Jordan, looking back on the Black perspective of America 250 on the Black Information Network.
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13: Treasury Secretary Scott Bessent says the U.S. Mint will begin making a $1 coin featuring President Trump. A rendering of the new coin was released on Wednesday, commemorating the 250th anniversary of the signing of the Declaration of Independence. It is not real gold, but it does have a gold-like finish and will be available in the fall. Meanwhile, over 75% of Americans participate in a store loyalty program. That means consumers are willing to give up a phone number or email address in exchange for discounts, rewards, and special offers at places like grocery stores, coffee shops, and gas stations. But beware, when you hand over your information, data brokers use your personal info to build a profile on you, and then they sell that information. Companies buy it, and unfortunately, scammers do too. Here's a tip to keep your personal info out of the wrong hands. Use a separate email or phone number just for reward accounts. That way, if your information is compromised, your primary contact info will likely still be protected. Money news at 24 and 54 minutes past each hour. 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
13: A Black dentist in Fort Worth, Texas is facing a felony charge over the death of a four-year-old girl following a dental procedure. Dr. Chriselle Hemphill was arrested after investigators determined she was responsible for the child's injuries. The girl became unresponsive after a tongue-tie procedure at Cuddle Kids Dental back in April and later died at a hospital. The medical examiner reportedly found toxic levels of the pain medication Demerol in her system. Her death, however, was ruled accidental.
14: In Jefferson Parish, Louisiana, a 21-year-old Black man is accused of shooting and killing his own mother at a condominium community. Investigators say Nikki Collins allegedly shot his 48-year-old mother several times Wednesday morning in the parking lot of the Victorian condos. The woman was rushed to a hospital but died from her injuries. Collins has been arrested on a murder charge. Detectives are working to determine a motive. In other news, there's an air quality alert in effect for predominantly Black Chicago, Illinois.
15: The poor air quality is due to unhealthy ozone and wildfire smoke levels Dr. Jeff Ziffer from Good Samaritan Advocate has an alert for those diagnosed with respiratory issues.
16: If you have underlying conditions, is to look at air quality, minimize your interaction with it, and also look for symptoms. Symptoms being chest pain, shortness of breath, dizziness, fatigue with activity.
15: The Chicago Park District plans to move activities indoors today as a precaution. I'm Perry Williams.
13: And finally, Black residents in parts of Texas could potentially be impacted by life-threatening flash flooding. Texas Governor Greg Abbott has declared a state of emergency across 59 counties.
17: There are more than 1,300 state personnel from more than 30 agencies that are already activated.
13: That includes the National Guard. Governor Abbott says the number one priority right now is the protection of life. He warns that torrential rain and flooding this week will likely break records. I'm Nicole Deal, along with Mike Moore, on your home for Black News First, the Black Information Network. Your Washington Roundup is next.
2: President Trump welcomed South Carolina's newest Republican Senator Darlene Graham Nardone to the White House following her appointment to fill the seat left vacant by the unexpected death of her brother, longtime Senator Lindsey Graham. The president also hosted El Salvador President Nayib Bukele for talks at the White House before delivering a primetime address focused on election integrity. Meanwhile, on Capitol Hill, New York Congresswoman Alexandria Ocasio-Cortez questioned the prolonged absences of some members of Congress. Speaking with reporters, Ocasio-Cortez called Kentucky Senator Mitch McConnell's continued absence shocking, saying that while lawmakers can face serious medical issues, extended absences eventually raise concerns about representation and accountability. That's your Washington Roundup. I'm Morgan Wood, your White House correspondent in Washington, D.C. on the Black Information Network, BINnews.com, your home for Black News First.
18: From police brutality to COVID-19 to voter suppression, the NAACP is working to disrupt inequality and accelerate change in our communities. 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This is Esther Dillard with another spotlight on Black excellence. Tyler Perry is one of the most successful figures in the entertainment industry. Born in New Orleans, Louisiana in 1969, Emmett Perry Jr. endured a difficult childhood marked by poverty and abuse. After changing his name and moving to Atlanta in 1992, Tyler Perry began writing and producing stage plays that became highly successful.
19: All you gotta do is take an R&B song, put Jesus in it, and it's a gospel song.
18: What? It was also during that time that he created his signature character, the iconic Mabel Medea Simmons.
20: Yea, though she walked in the valley with the shadow of Little Red Riding Hood and the Three Bears.
18: With an estimated net worth of over $1 billion, Tyler Perry is also a generous philanthropist, having donated millions to such causes as education, civil rights, and disaster relief. And another shining example of Black excellence. I'm Esther Dillard on the Black Information Network.
21: I'm Bree Wood with BIN News Now. President Trump's nominee for a top Justice Department post faced tough questions from lawmakers on Capitol Hill. Senator John Cornyn of Texas pressed Todd Blanche on the abortion pill.
22: This ought to be a pretty easy call because women are hurt as a result of side effects.
21: Blanche declined to discuss potential legal action involving abortion pills, but said federal health officials are reviewing the issue. Police are investigating after an intruder reportedly entered the Today Show studio in New York and allegedly lunged at host Craig Melvin while shouting racial slurs. Security quickly detained the man, and authorities are now reviewing how he gained access to the restricted area. And actor Hal Williams, known for roles on Sanford and Son, The Waltons, 227, and Private Benjamin, has died at age 91. Williams passed away Wednesday at his home near Palm Springs after a television career that spanned more than five decades. Get BIN News Now on demand 24/7 on the iHeartRadio app.
23: I'm Kevin Brown on your home for 24/7 news, the Black Information Network. Another day of unhealthy air from Canadian wildfire smoke in the New York City area. Mayor Zoran Mandani says N95 style masks are being made available to impacted areas, including libraries and firehouses in New York City.
24: This specifically affects a set of New Yorkers, whether they're older New Yorkers who are immunocompromised, New Yorkers with younger children. If you are feeling any effects from this, I would advise you to stay indoors.
23: The wildfire smoke is prompting an air quality alert, but forecasters expect smoky conditions to peak. To monitor the air quality index, head to airnow.gov. Meanwhile, it'll be another day of temps reaching into the 90s. Hundreds of cooling centers are open in New York City. A newly released hemp industry report is slamming a push in Texas to ban all products containing THC. It found that tobacco and alcohol cause more problems in the state.
0: The lieutenant governor and Senator Charles Perry appear to be very supportive of the tobacco and alcohol industries because they never say anything negative about them.
23: Cynthia Cabrera with the Texas Hemp Business Council questions why there are interim legislative hearings on THC. She argues that it hurts the state's business-friendly image to target an industry that's adding more than $1 billion to the economy. Cabrera says polling shows that most people don't want these products banned.
0: And then you have one or two legislators that take on a crusade and will put tens of thousands of people out of a job.
23: The family of Keith Porter Jr. in California, along with various organizations and advocates, gathered at the Hall of Justice to demand that the Los Angeles County District Attorney Daniel Hotchman prosecute the ICE agent who killed Porter on New Year's Eve. Despite receiving the LAPD investigation report on July 1st, Hotchman has not taken action. Black Lives Matter LA has criticized Hotchman's policies and called for his removal, citing his failure to hold law enforcement accountable for killings. The shooting of Porter by ICE agent Brian Palacios, who has a history of violence, has not received the same attention as other similar incidents. A man was detained after breaking into the Today Show studio in New York City. The man confronted co-host Craig Melvin yelling racial slurs and asked for Al Roker before being detained by studio security. The host continued with the live broadcast after the incident, and representatives for the show did not immediately comment. The intrusion occurred on the same day that Savannah Guthrie announced that she would be temporarily stepping away from her co-anchor duties to film a Wordle game show, which will be executive produced by Jimmy Fallon. Guthrie's new hosting gig comes after her mother's abduction in February. Hal Williams, known for his role as Smitty on Sanford and Son, passed away at the age of 91 from natural causes. He had recently attended a reunion celebrating the show and reflecting on its enduring humor. Williams had a prolific career spanning over five decades, appearing in numerous TV shows and films. He was also involved in philanthropic efforts, including founding a scholarship foundation in memory of his late son. Williams is survived by his children, grandchildren, and great-grandchildren. Follow us on Facebook, Instagram, and TikTok at Black Information Network and on X at Black Info Net. I'm Kevin Brown on your home for Black News First, the Black Information Network.
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0: Lopez had a major crush on her, and she was already seeing someone, so she felt it was best if she declined the record.
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4: I'm Vanessa Tyler on New York's BIN 1600, your home for Black News First. Big concerns over unhealthy air.
5: This is very serious. We are reaching into a level of air quality that is dangerous for every single New Yorker.
4: People have been advised to stay inside as the wildfire smoke from Canada envelops our entire area. It's so bad, many are back to wearing masks, not for COVID, but to filter out the irritating smoke. As it dissipates, is this our new normal?
5: Whether we're speaking about the heat, whether we're speaking about the air quality, or whether we're even speaking about the levels of rainwater and flooding in our city, I am concerned. What we see is that the climate crisis exacerbates so much of what our city is facing.
4: The man who plunged a knife into a Black gay man who was dancing with his friends outside a Midwood Brooklyn gas station will be spending the next 20 years sitting in prison. That's the sentence given to Dmitry Popov for killing O'Shea Sibley.
6: Actually, I don't wish jail on nobody, but he did something to deserve to go to prison. So, like, he took my little brother away from me. Like, I don't care. If he would have got life, I still wouldn't be able to talk to my little brother again.
4: Loved ones reacting after giving their victim impact statements at sentencing.
7: We spoke about my brother because he's the one who's no longer here. It wasn't about the defendant. Yes, he got time, but his family can go visit him. They can talk to him. We can never see my brother again.
4: Brooklyn DA Eric Gonzalez got emotional. Such a beautiful soul in the Black gay dance community is gone.
8: And for the motives, for the hateful reasons why it was done, it touches people.
4: Popov expressing how sorry he was for the incident back in 2023 and claims killing O'Shea Sibley had nothing to do with him being Black or gay. We know what likely caused that sightseeing helicopter crash last year, killing six, including the Black pilot, and an entire family of tourists from Spain. The National Transportation Safety Board came out with a report showing evidence of a bird strike. Remains of a flock of geese were found mixed in crash debris. Helicopters are especially vulnerable to bird strikes because of the lower altitude copters fly. An FBI raid of the Queens home of the former New York City sheriff. Anthony Miranda is reportedly under investigation for corruption from his time in office under the previous administration, including allegations of mishandling cash from raids of illegal pot shops. He was fired back in May by new mayor Mamdani. Reportedly, property he owns in Puerto Rico was raided too. Imagine buying a New York City apartment for under $2,000. It's possible for those entering a housing lottery for a unit in a 23-story Mitchell-Lama co-op in Inwood Gardens. The Upper Manhattan apartment complex has one-bedroom units starting at $1,800. Residents will have to pay a monthly maintenance fee ranging from a little more than $700 to $1,400. It's still a steal, especially since a recent report shows the average price of a one-bedroom apartment in Manhattan is more than $5,000. I'm Vanessa Tyler on New York's BIN 1600, your home for Black News First.
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24: Cell phones have been an integral part of connecting our modern world. But did you know a Black nuclear engineer pioneered the technology for them? Henry Thomas Sampson was born in 1934 in Jackson, Mississippi. He earned his bachelor's degree in chemical engineering from Purdue University in 1956, followed by his master's degree from UCLA in 1961 and his PhD shortly after. In 1971, Henry Sampson created the Gamma Electric Cell. It's a device which produced long-lasting power to satellites. Sampson's innovation caught the attention of the Motorola Company, which then placed his patented technology into their telephones. This eventually led to the very first telephone calls being made using cell phones. Henry Sampson passed on June 4th, 2015. His genius and Black excellence helped create the globally connected world we share today. This is Tammy Eswick for the Black Information Network.
25: 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I'm Mike Strautmanis, and my history lives here.
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26: Here's what's trending this hour. Defense Secretary Pete Hegseth is defending the Navy's Blue Angels after a low-altitude flyover above a crowded Pensacola beach prompted a safety review. In a social media post, Hegseth said the flyovers will continue until morale improves, while the White House praised the display as patriotic. Navy officials say they are reviewing the maneuver to ensure future flights comply with military and FAA safety standards. I'm Bree Wood with what's trending.
3: Black Information Network, Eye on HBCUs, covering the latest news, sports, and events at our historically Black colleges and universities. Here's Morgan Wood.
27: The Mecca, Howard University, is adding another exclusive piece to its Jordan brand legacy. The Bison football team will hit the field this season wearing custom Air Jordan 11 cleats, a player-exclusive design that will not be available for purchase by the public. The cleats transform one of the most iconic sneakers in history into football gear. Featuring Howard's signature bison blue, patent leather, red Jumpman accents, and the university's logo replacing traditional Jordan branding. The release is part of Howard's long-term partnership with Jordan Brand, which began in 2022 and has positioned the university as the only HBCU currently outfitted by the brand. The Air Jordan 11 has long been a symbol of sneaker culture, but now it's adding another chapter, this time on an HBCU football field. Howard is expected to debut the exclusive cleats when the Bison open the 2026 season against Alabama A&M in the MEAC SWAC Challenge. With the latest in HBCU news, I'm Morgan Wood on the Black Information Network.
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2: The Cheetah Girls are roaring back with a new generation. Disney has announced the Cheetah Girls Next Gen, bringing back fan favorites Raven Simone as Galleria and Adrienne Bailon as Chanel, while introducing a new group of young performers. The musical film follows Galleria's daughter and her friends as they travel to Africa, where they discover friendship, purpose, and the next chapter of the Cheetah Girls' legacy. Production is already underway with the release date still yet to be announced. The reboot continues Disney's wave of nostalgia-driven projects, bringing beloved classics to a new generation. Elsewhere in entertainment news, Lenny Kravitz is sharing why he works out in leather pants. In an interview with Men's Health, the singer said, "I perform on stage in leather and denim, so those are the pants I wear to train." He went on to say, "It also means I can fit in a workout anytime, anywhere." Kravitz also joked in the interview that he can always tell if he's in shape by the way his pants fit. The musician said, "If my pants are a little tight, I know I'm getting out of shape." With the latest in entertainment, I'm Morgan Wood on the Black Information Network, BINnews.com, your home for Black news first.

album, he was accepting submissions of songs. Enter Brother Number Two. Brother Number Two submits a song for Brother Number One's album, but Brother Number One says, uh-uh, that's trash. So Brother

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1: We begin in Detroit, Michigan. It's where President Trump has ordered U.S. Immigration and Customs Enforcement agents to resume traffic stops after ICE paused those this week following two people being killed by them. In Detroit, Sugar Law Center for Economic and Social Justice lead staff attorney Liz Jacob says the vehicle pursuits by ICE injured two of their clients in May and June.
3: If a policy like this had been in place even a few weeks ago, our clients here at the Sugar Law Center, the communities that we're representing in Detroit and in Michigan, would be safer.
1: District 7 Black Police Commissioner Victoria Camille says she doesn't know why ICE has to do any vehicle stops for an immigration matter, noting that it can be handled through the court system. She was among three people who sent a letter to U.S. Homeland Security Secretary Mark Wayne Mullen on July 1st, calling for an end to those pursuits.
2: Also in Detroit, a Black mother is facing some serious charges after cops say she hid her newborn son's body in a dumpster. Daciana Powell is facing the charge of concealing the death of an individual.
4: Concealing the death of an individual carries a maximum penalty of 5 years in prison. Fox 32 is reporting cops found a tote bag in a dumpster. It contained the decomposed body of a child wrapped in a sheet. Investigators later identified the child as Powell's newborn son. The Wayne County prosecutor released a statement that read in part, "It's hard to put into words the sadness of this case. The alleged actions of the defendant will haunt everyone involved for a very long time." Powell has been arraigned and received a $50,000 personal bond. I'm Morgan Wood on the Black Information Network.
2: In Chicago, Illinois, the city council is honoring the city's outgoing top cop. Black Alderman Chris Taliaferro praised CPD Superintendent Larry Snelling for his leadership.
5: When we look at it 2025 alone, our city experienced some of the lowest crime rates since 1965 in several decades. And that's a tribute to his leadership and his dedication to this city.
2: Snelling, who is Black, retired after more than 30 years of service with the department. Fred Waller is taking over as interim superintendent during a nationwide search for Snelling's replacement.
1: A federal judge has ruled in favor of Black farmers. Federal Judge Beryl Howell ordered the U.S. Department of Agriculture to restore roughly $127 million in grant funding for the Increasing Land, Capital, and Market Access Program. Blavity is reporting this is a temporary reinstatement. Now, funding has been restored to the Black farmers and 24 organizations that sued the Trump administration after their funding was canceled. And finally, in Charlotte, North Carolina and Detroit, Michigan, the Black Men's Wellness Day Saturday aims to address health disparities and promote preventive care through health screenings, fitness activities, and resources. The event, organized by the African American Male Wellness Agency and the National Center for Urban Solutions, focuses on saving lives and building healthier communities. I'm Mike Moore, along with Nicole Deal, on your home for 24/7 News, the Black Information Network.
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1: In Detroit, Michigan, President Trump has ordered U.S. Immigration and Customs Enforcement agents to resume traffic stops.
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8: 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They admitted to throwing away Irving's clothes, deleting text messages, and dumping his phone.
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9: 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We don't take that lightly at all. So you need to understand that we will find them.
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2: 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The promotion runs through October 14th and features two different bonuses. College students ages 17 to 24 can earn a $175 bonus by opening a new Chase Secure Banking account and completing 10 qualifying transactions within 60 days. Those transactions can include debit card purchases, sale payments, direct deposits, or online bill payments. The bonus is deposited into the account within 15 days after the requirements are met. Meanwhile, teens ages 13 to 17 can earn a $125 bonus through a new Chase High School checking account. A parent or guardian must be a co-owner on the account and already have an eligible Chase checking account. To get the bonus, the teen must complete 5 qualifying transactions within 60 days. And best of all, there is no minimum deposit required. Money news at 24 and 54 minutes past each hour. 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
2: A black man, Ashante Forrest, is suing 2 police officers in Denver, Colorado, over their actions during a traffic stop last year. His attorney, David Lane, says the best restitution is accountability.
10: Whatever a Denver jury believes to be fair and equitable in enforcing the Constitution. We're not asking for any specific amount of money. It's just accountability.
2: Forrest was stopped last May because the officers allegedly believed his rear taillights were not working. An illegal gun was found during a search of his vehicle. But the charges were thrown out after a federal judge decided officers had no valid reason to pull him over.
1: Now to Dallas, Texas, where a new court filing reveals a behind-the-scenes dispute in Carmelo Anthony's murder trial. Anthony, who is black, was convicted in the 2025 stabbing death of Frisco teen Austin Metcalf and sentenced to 35 years in prison. The defense claims Anthony chose not to testify after prosecutors backed away from a pre-trial gentleman's agreement, which limited certain evidence. His defense attorneys are now requesting a new trial. Public schools in Chicago, Illinois are planning to lay off hundreds of teachers to help close a $732 million budget gap. Over 80% of students at CPS schools are black or Hispanic.
2: And finally, the city of Los Angeles, California is announcing a $1 million partnership with Airbnb for emergency housing. The goal is to support Boyle Heights residents affected by the recent warehouse fire. Black Mayor Karen Bass says $600,000 in housing support has already been provided. The fire started nearly a month ago and burned for a week. For more news impacting the black community, listen to the Black Information Network on the iHeartRadio app or log on to BINnews.com. I'm Nicole Deal, along with Mike Moore, on your home for Black News First, the Black Information Network. 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
11: 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I'm Mike Island on the Black Information Network.
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14: Hope in the face of difficulty. Hope in the face of uncertainty. The audacity of hope.
15: 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Yes, we can.
7: Hope has an address, and it starts with us. Honoring legacies, overcoming barriers, pursuing justice, empowering generations.
16: Welcome to Hope Has an Address. I'm Bree Wood for the Black Information Network. If you've been wondering what it will actually feel like to visit the Obama Presidential Center now that it's open, the answer goes far beyond a museum visit. What has taken shape in Chicago's historic Jackson Park was designed as a destination for learning, gathering, reflection, and community connection. The grand opening ceremony was on June 18th, and the public is now able to visit the campus and museum. But what's important to understand is that it wasn't built as a place where visitors simply walk through a few exhibits and leave. The Obama Foundation's vision is much bigger. The goal was to create a campus that's meant to be experienced, and they succeeded.
17: Welcome to the Obama Presidential Center. We cannot wait to have you come here and visit.
18: It's a home away from home, and even though it has our names on it, it's all for you, so take care of it.
16: Much of the Obama Presidential Center is free and open to the public every day. That means visitors will be able to enjoy many of its spaces, even if they don't purchase a museum ticket. Guests will find original commissioned artwork throughout the grounds, creating opportunities for inspiration and conversation. Visitors can stroll through the Women's Garden, gather at John Lewis Plaza, relax on the Great Lawn, or take in the beauty of the Wetland Walk. The Honorable Valerie Jarrett, former senior advisor to President Obama and current CEO of the Obama Foundation, speaks more on the history that is also covered when you step into the museum.
19: I think it's important that people appreciate that this is not a time capsule that just simply captures President Obama's time in office. It is really set in the context of history. We begin with the Declaration of Independence, the end of slavery, Reconstruction, the suffrage movement, the civil rights movement, all of the different building blocks that led him to be elected president of the United States.
16: Families can spend time at the playground while visitors looking to stay a little longer can enjoy the cafe, dine at the restaurant, relax in picnic areas, or stop by the campus store. Chef Cliff Rome was personally chosen by President Obama to lead the team at Tafari's Kitchen, named after the Obama family's longtime personal chef and friend, the late Tafari Campbell.
20: I'm a kid from the south side of Chicago. I grew up in a community called Inglewood. Being a chef is one thing, but being selected by President Obama is crazy. So when we decided to come up with a menu, you know, everything had to be approved by President Obama. This is Mrs. Obama's mother's dish, rice with peppers, onions, and garlic, smoked sausage, pork bacon, sauteed shrimp. President Obama, he tasted it, he said, it's good. It's not hers, but it's definitely good. Food, like music, is closely tied to memory. And I think that the thing that we like to talk about the most is how food makes you feel. We say that medicine doesn't start at the doctor's office, it actually starts at the kitchen table.
16: Inside the museum, the experience will be more structured. According to the Obama Foundation, admission will be managed through time entry tickets. Officials also say pricing is comparable to other major Chicago museums and includes everyday discounts, along with designated free days for Illinois residents. One of the most meaningful features of the campus may be the Chicago Public Library branch located on site. The library features interactive media spaces, quiet reading and work areas, and a presidential reading room inspired by President and Mrs. Obama's lifelong love of books and learning. That addition reflects a larger purpose. This campus wasn't built solely as a destination for tourists. It was also created as a place for neighborhood residents, students, educators, families, and lifelong learners. A place people can return to as part of everyday life, and you'll definitely want to. And perhaps that's what stands out most. To learn more about the Obama Presidential Center, visit Obama.org and visit BINnews.com/interviews for exclusives from the opening of the center. For the Black Information Network, I'm Bree Wood.
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16: On August 7th, 1948, Alice Coachman made history as the first Black woman to win an Olympic gold medal. Her victory in the high jump at the London Olympic Summer Games cemented her legacy as a trailblazer in sports and beyond. Coachman was born in Albany, Georgia in 1923 and grew up in the segregated South, where opportunities for Black athletes, particularly women, were scarce. Despite these challenges, her determination was undeniable. She trained barefoot on dirt roads.
0: roads with homemade equipment, proving that passion can overcome the biggest obstacles. At the 1948 Olympics, Coachman's high jump cleared the bar at 5'6" 1/8", and she became the first Black woman to win a gold medal. Beyond the track, Coachman became a role model and advocate for young athletes, encouraging them to pursue their dreams, regardless of any barriers along the way. As we celebrate all of our country's gold medal winners, let's also take a moment to remember Alice Coachman, the first Black woman to win an Olympic gold medal. This is Bree Wood for the Black Information Network.
6: 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BIN New York.
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21: I'm Vanessa Tyler on New York's BIN 1600, your home for Black news first. Big concerns over unhealthy air.
22: This is very serious. We are reaching into a level of air quality that is dangerous for every single New Yorker.
21: People have been advised to stay inside as the wildfire smoke from Canada envelops our entire area. It's so bad, many are back to wearing masks, not for COVID, but to filter out the irritating smoke. As it dissipates, is this our new normal?
22: Whether we're speaking about the heat, whether we're speaking about the air quality, or whether we're even speaking about the levels of rainwater and flooding in our city, I am concerned. What we see is that the climate crisis exacerbates so much of what our city is facing.
21: The man who plunged a knife into a Black gay man who was dancing with his friends outside a Midwood Brooklyn gas station will be spending the next 20 years sitting in prison. That's the sentence given to Dmitry Popov for killing O'Shea Sibley.
23: Actually, I don't wish jail on nobody, but he did something to deserve to go to prison. So he took my little brother away from me. Like, I don't care. If he would have got life, I still wouldn't be able to talk to my little brother again.
21: Loved ones reacting after giving their victim impact statements at sentencing.
24: We spoke about my brother because he's the one who's no longer here. It wasn't about the defendant. Yes, he got time, but his family can go visit him. They can talk to him. We can never see my brother again.
21: Brooklyn DA Eric Gonzalez got emotional. Such a beautiful soul in the Black gay dance community is gone.
25: And for the motives, for the hateful reasons why it was done, it touches people.
21: Popov expressing how sorry he was for the incident back in 2023 and claims killing O'Shea Sibley had nothing to do with him being Black or gay. We know what likely caused that sightseeing helicopter crash last year, killing six, including the Black pilot, and an entire family of tourists from Spain. The National Transportation Safety Board came out with a report showing evidence of a bird strike. Remains of a flock of geese were found mixed in crash debris. Helicopters are especially vulnerable to bird strikes because of the lower altitude copters fly. An FBI raid of the Queens home of the former New York City sheriff. Anthony Miranda is reportedly under investigation for corruption from his time in office under the previous administration, including allegations of mishandling cash from raids of illegal pot shops. He was fired back in May by new mayor Mamdani. Reportedly, property he owns in Puerto Rico was raided too. Imagine buying a New York City apartment for under $2,000. It's possible for those entering a housing lottery for a unit in a 23-story Mitchell Lama co-op in Inwood Gardens. The Upper Manhattan apartment complex has one-bedroom units starting at $1,800. Residents will have to pay a monthly maintenance fee ranging from a little more than $700 to $1,400. It's still a steal, especially since a recent report shows the average price of a one-bedroom apartment in Manhattan is more than $5,000. I'm Vanessa Tyler on New York's BIN 1600, your home for Black News First.
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26: This is Layla Ali, undefeated world champion Hall of Fame boxer, wellness advocate, and CEO of Layla Ali Lifestyle. My father, Muhammad Ali, was more than a champion in the ring. He was a global voice for courage, conviction, faith, and justice. The Muhammad Ali Center celebrates his life, his principles, and his willingness to stand for something bigger than himself. Remind you. Once again, that's vinnews.com/history. I'm Layla Ali, and my history lives here.
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2: The Justice Department's latest Civil Rights Division class photo sparked controversy due to the lack of black employees.
1: News with a black perspective.
3: A Pennsylvania father is speaking out after his black teenage son was handcuffed during a police encounter. The teen was detained and placed in the back of a police car.
4: The Black Information Network is 24/7 news.
5: The Canadian government announced new funding to support black entrepreneurs in its new entrepreneurship program to expand business training.
1: That matters to you.
6: The opinions, beliefs, and viewpoints expressed in this commentary are those of the author and do not necessarily represent those of BIN and its founding partners and employees. Now it's time to bring the funk with Roland S. Martin.
7: MAGA loves to whine and complain about DEI and deny systemic racism, but Pennsylvania Congresswoman Summer Lee did not let them get away with that nonsense in a congressional hearing.
8: Let me just start by saying it is absurd that in this committee, we're required to defend time and time and time again the humanity of marginalized communities, our right to education, our right to appropriate and proper medical care. The life expectancy for black people in my district is 8 years earlier than white people. Black women are dying 3 times more during pregnancy than white women. 3 in 4 black adults develop hypertension by age 55. We still have no widespread cure for uterine fibroids or sickle cell anemia. We have not solved health disparities in this country. Diversity, equity, inclusion, accessibility programs exist because marginalized people are more likely to be un- or underinsured, unable to get an appointment or be misdiagnosed, to have their pain ignored or to be discarded by the healthcare system altogether. Disparities exist at every step of the process. This is just a fact. And conservatives' discomfort with facts is not grounds to overhaul the medical education or medical education system. Let me just say, I have a black doctor and I sought my black doctor out. In fact, black doctors are in high demand because black patients know that culturally competent care can be the difference between care and cure or life and death. Do Republicans want black patients to die? Do we want women to die? Do we want trans kids to die? Because we know that a cultural competent education, that cultural competency and diversity in our education system, our medical system, saves lives. Republicans care more about culture wars than culturally competent care. And as long as they get reelected, they don't care who dies along the way.
7: As the young folks say, not one lie told. Keep bringing the funk, Congresswoman Summer Lee. I'm Roland Martin.
4: Because trust matters.
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9: Here's what's trending this hour. Iranian state media is claiming that drones struck oil refineries and U.S. military positions in Bahrain, home to the U.S. Navy's Fifth Fleet. The reported attack has not been confirmed by Bahraini or U.S. officials. The claim comes amid escalating tensions and ongoing hostilities between Washington and Iran, with American military assets in the region remaining on heightened alert. I'm Bree Wood with What's Trending.
1: Sports on the Black Information Network.
10: NBA Commissioner Adam Silver says he hopes the league's investigation involving Kawhi Leonard is resolved before the start of the new season. Speaking at the NBA Summer League in Las Vegas, Silver said the probe into alleged salary cap circumvention by the Los Angeles Clippers has taken longer than expected. According to The Athletic, investigators uncovered another possible promotional agreement tied to Leonard as the review continues. His proposed trade to the Toronto Raptors remains on hold until the investigation is complete. Silver also addressed the future of WNBA Commissioner Kathy Engelbert, saying he's pleased with the league's growth under her leadership, but stopped short of committing to her long-term future. Engelbert has recently faced criticism from players over her handling of online harassment and communication with the league. Elsewhere in sports and football news, the New Orleans Saints are bringing back running back Alvin Kamara. His agent confirmed Kamara will remain with the team for the 2026 season on a reworked contract. Kamara said he hopes to finish his career in New Orleans. With the latest in sports, I'm Morgan Wood on the Black Information Network, BINnews.com, your home for Black News First.
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0: His name is Vince O'Dempsey. Psychopath, gangster, child killer, rapist. I'm Matthew Condon, journalist and true crime author, and I've spent years researching and tracking the life and crimes of this vicious murderer. And this is Ghostgate Road.
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0: Vince O'Dempsey is currently serving life for three murders. He self-confessed to 33. My opinion? It's closer to 100. From Wooshka Studios, I'm Matthew Condon, and this is Ghostgate Road.
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4: Washington, D.C. is honoring a broadcasting pioneer. Mayor Muriel Bowser presented Kathy Hughes with a key to the city during a special event in Southeast D.C. Hughes helped create the iconic Quiet Storm radio format while working at Howard University's radio station before purchasing a local station in 1980 and building it into what is now Urban One, one of the nation's largest Black-owned media companies. The key to the city is D.C.'s highest honor and has only been awarded to a handful of people, including NFL legend Darrell Green and comedian Dave Chappelle. And Issa Rae is taking Insecure back on the road. The actress and producer has announced Insecure, the 10th anniversary tour, celebrating a decade since the hit HBO series premiered back in 2016. The tour will feature Issa Rae and showrunner Prentice Penny, sharing behind-the-scenes stories, memorable moments, and conversations about the beloved series. Cast members Yvonne Orji, Jay Ellis, and Natasha Rothwell are also scheduled to join select tour stops. The tour kicks off September 10th in Philadelphia and wraps October 8th in Inglewood, California. With the latest in entertainment at 17 and 47 minutes past each hour, I'm Bree Wood on the Black Information Network, your home for Black news first.
5: In 2019, marine scientists discovered the remains of the Clotilda at the bottom of Alabama's Mobile River. The Clotilda is believed to be the last known intact U.S. slave ship. In 1860, the Clotilda smuggled 110 Africans to Alabama, decades after the importation of slaves was outlawed in the United States. To hide the crime, the ship's captain, William Foster, burned and sunk the ship. Surviving ancestors of that final harrowing journey went on to establish Africatown, which still exists today. In her best-selling book, Barracoon, released in 2018, Zora Neale Hurston tells the story of Cudjoe Lewis, the last enslaved African on the Clotilda. The book details Lewis's experiences aboard the slave ship and his role in founding Africatown. Lewis died in 1935 at the age of 94. Africatown and the Clotilda are an intricate part of the national conversation about reparations, highlighting the lasting legacy of this dark chapter in American history. I'm Andrea Coleman on the Black Information Network.
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8: Black Information Network. Taking a look at another aspect of America at 250, a Black perspective. Black Americans have been central to the story of American innovation, though their contributions have often been taught as isolated facts instead of continuous tradition. Inventors, engineers, mathematicians, and problem solvers have reshaped daily life and propelled national progress across generations. The Smithsonian's Lemelson Center highlights both historic and contemporary inventors, such as Lonnie Johnson, whose Super Soaker became a cultural icon.
9: The Super Soaker 50. Just pump up our powerful air pressure system, and you can soak someone up to 50 feet away. The Super Soaker 50 from Laramie.
8: Johnson also contributed to energy research and NASA's missions, even when denied access, funding, or even recognition. Black Americans have continuously innovated, reminding us that the nation's progress has depended on talents and ideas that were too often overlooked or undervalued. At NASA, black women mathematicians like Mary W. Jackson, Katherine Johnson, Dorothy Vaughan, and Christine Darden were essential in the success of the American space program.
10: Quite a few women working in the space program.
8: The pioneering mathematicians and engineers were featured in the 2016 biographical drama Hidden Figures.
11: There are no colored bathrooms in this building or any building outside the West Campus, which is half a mile away.
8: The achievements of these black women and their innovation is about more than just patents or public acclaim.
11: And I work like a dog, day and night, living off a coffee from a pot none of you want to touch.
8: Black Americans have contributed to every field, from medicine to transportation, often overcoming significant barriers to pursue their visions.
11: Excuse me if I have to go to the restroom a few times a day.
8: As we celebrate America's 250th anniversary, black history literally goes out of this world.
12: 5, 4, 3, ignition.
8: Glover was the first black man to pilot the Artemis II spacecraft around the moon.
13: I have not processed what we just did, and I'm afraid to start even trying.
8: Glover reflects on his mission with fellow astronauts Reed Weissman, Christina Cook, and Jeremy Hansen, and talks about the future of space travel for all mankind.
14: Your support and trust in us has enabled this, and so many people that have worked for so long to make this possible. We have to get back. There's so much data that you've seen already, but all the good stuff is coming back with us. There's so many more pictures, so many more stories.
13: I also hope we are pushing the other direction, that one day we don't have to talk about these first. This is the human history. It's about human history. It's the story of humanity, not black history, not women's history.
8: I'm Ree Harris, looking back on the black perspective of America 250 on the Black Information Network.
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25: Treasury Secretary Scott Bessent says the U.S. Mint will begin making a $1 coin featuring President Trump. A rendering of the new coin was released on Wednesday, commemorating the 250th anniversary of the signing of the Declaration of Independence. It is not real gold, but it does have a gold-like finish and will be available in the fall. Meanwhile, over 75% of Americans participate in a store loyalty program. That means consumers are willing to give up a phone number or email address in exchange for discounts, rewards, and special offers at places like grocery stores, coffee shops, and gas stations. But beware, when you hand over your information, data brokers use your personal info to build a profile on you, and then they sell that information. Companies buy it, and unfortunately, scammers do too. Here's a tip to keep your personal info out of the wrong hands. Use a separate email or phone number just for reward accounts. That way, if your information is compromised, your primary contact info will likely still be protected. Money news at 24 and 54 minutes past each hour. I'm Nicole Deal on your home for Black News First, the Black Information Network.
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25: A black dentist in Fort Worth, Texas is facing a felony charge over the death of a 4-year-old girl following a dental procedure. Dr. Chriselle Hemphill was arrested after investigators determined she was responsible for the child's injuries. The girl became unresponsive after a tongue-tie procedure at Cuddle Kids Dental back in April and later died at a hospital. The medical examiner reportedly found toxic levels of the pain medication Demerol in her system. Her death, however, was ruled accidental.
0: In Jefferson Parish, Louisiana, a 21-year-old black man is accused of shooting and killing his own mother at a condominium community. Investigators say Nikkei Collins allegedly shot his 48-year-old mother several times Wednesday morning in the parking lot of the Victorian condos. The woman was rushed to a hospital but died from her injuries. Collins has been arrested on a murder charge. Detectives are working to determine a motive. In other news, there's an air quality alert in effect for predominantly black Chicago, Illinois.
1: The poor air quality is due to unhealthy ozone and wildfire smoke levels. Dr. Jeff Ziffer from Good Samaritan Advocate has an alert for those diagnosed with respiratory issues.
2: If you have underlying conditions, is to look at air quality, minimize your interaction with it, and also look for symptoms. Symptoms being chest pain, shortness of breath, dizziness, fatigue with activity.
1: The Chicago Park District plans to move activities indoors today as a precaution. I'm Perry Williams.
25: And finally, black residents in parts of Texas could potentially be impacted by life-threatening flash flooding. Texas Governor Greg Abbott has declared a state of emergency across 59 counties.
4: There are more than 1,300 state personnel from more than 30 agencies that are already activated.
25: That includes the National Guard. Governor Abbott says the number one priority right now is the protection of life. He warns that torrential rain and flooding this week will likely break records. I'm Nicole Deal, along with Mike Moore, on your home for Black News First, the Black Information Network. Your Washington Roundup is next.
0: Treasury Secretary Scott Bessent says the U.S. Mint has begun striking a $1 coin featuring President Trump to mark the nation's 250th anniversary.
5: During the 150th, there was a Calvin Coolidge coin, so we can put living people's images on a coin. President's also going to have a coin coming out with his image on it.
0: The piece, which is not real gold, but does have a gold-like finish, will be available in the fall. Bessent also says President Trump's signature will also start appearing on all new U.S. paper currency in the coming months. And now this. Vice President Vance is indicating there are certain people within the Israeli government who hate the deal between the U.S. and Iran. Vance addressed the matter in an appearance on the Joe Rogan Experience podcast, and he noted that the administration sees, quote, exact evidence. And that's your Washington Roundup. I'm Mike Moore on your home for 24/7 News, the Black Information Network.
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28: I'm Bree Wood with BIN News Now. Secretary of State Marco Rubio is calling for greater international cooperation to combat what he described as a growing threat of politically motivated extremism.
29: Even today, the very idea that far-left terrorism could be a serious threat is treated as a right-wing fever dream.
28: Speaking to foreign delegations at the State Department, Rubio urged stronger intelligence sharing and counterterrorism efforts among U.S. allies. The man convicted in the fatal stabbing of Black Brooklyn dancer O'Shea Sibley has been sentenced to 20 years in prison. Prosecutors say Dmitry Popov targeted Sibley with racial and homophobic slurs before the 2023 attack. And Baton Rouge is marking the 10th anniversary of the ambush that killed four law enforcement officers. Mayor Sid Edwards has ordered flags flown at half-staff today in honor of Corporal Montrell Jackson, Deputy Brad Garofola, Officer Matthew Gerald, and Sergeant Nick Tullier. Get BIN News now, on demand, 24/7, on the iHeartRadio app.
8: I'm Vanessa Tyler on the Black Information Network, your home for Black News First. The devastated parents of Black teen Nolan Wells were finally able to meet with the Jackson County, Mississippi District Attorney over that questionable case involving the 18-year-old's drowning after being out with his white friends on July 4th. Public outrage, public pressure, and fears of Mississippi racist history forced this demand for a more thorough look into what happened. Here's family lawyer, civil rights attorney Ben Crump.
10: So that we can have a fair an impartial investigation into the death of Nolan Wells. We were very honest and candid with the district attorney, and she was honest and candid with us. Our lived experiences tell us that we must question everything, everybody's role, law enforcement role. That is the lived experience of us as Black people in America. And we will be not honoring the ancestors' sacrifices for us if we did not be honest every chance we got when we talked to power.
8: Weighing in on the case, Texas Congresswoman Jasmine Crockett, who was asked about the question of race in the Nolan Wells case. She says race played a part, even to what she says was the initial lack of an investigation, quickly trying to call it an accident.
11: Now, I'm looking at the fact that these white kids deleted their social media accounts. It's not like they sat down and talked to law enforcement. It's not even like law enforcement decided that they wanted to sit down and talk to them. They decided, oh, the little Black boy ended up dead without his cell phone, without his friends, going and telling his parents, oh, yeah, we got the cell phone. They got to go and track down the phone and find the phone. It looks like a racial thing to me. But, hey, maybe we'll find out that it wasn't.
8: The Black Information Network will have the latest on the Nolan Wells case in a special report. Join us this Sunday at 9 a.m. and 9 p.m. Eastern for a BIN special edition of The Black Perspective.
10: Get on the ground!
8: White cops pounce on a Black teen in Melbourne, Florida so aggressively, Judah Everidge says they broke his arm.
10: Look at my arm! Look at my arm!
12: Relax, relax, relax.
8: Police were out looking for a white runaway. Everidge is Black. The runaway's mother even showed officers a picture. The teen was found staying at a friend's. So why jump on the Black teen? Everidge is suing for his fractured arm. Reports are the cops involved have a history of aggression. In particular, Officer William Markle, who decided to quit after the incident, writing in his resignation letter, it would be in his best interest to pursue new career opportunities. 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I'm Vanessa Tyler on the Black Information Network, your home for Black News First.
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13: On December 9th, 1946 in Philadelphia, Howard Stanley Frankie Beverly was born. In 1970, he would form the group Raw Soul, which later was renamed Maze. Under the mentorship of Marvin Gaye, Frankie Beverly and Maze would go on to give us 9 gold albums. Beverly and May's live experience was more like a party than a concert. Dressed in his signature all white, crowds would stand at their feet and sing to the top of their lungs.
14: Ooh, and pain. I like sunshine and rain.
13: Sadly, on September 10th, 2024, Frankie Beverly left us with hits for Lifetime's

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2: I'm Vanessa Tyler on New York's BIN 1600, your home for black news first. Big concerns over unhealthy air.
3: This is very serious. We are reaching into a level of air quality that is dangerous for every single New Yorker.
2: People have been advised to stay inside as the wildfire smoke from Canada envelops our entire area. It's so bad, many are back to wearing masks, not for COVID, but to filter out the irritating smoke. As it dissipates, is this our new normal?
3: Whether we're speaking about the heat, whether we're speaking about the air quality, or whether we're even speaking about the levels of rainwater and flooding in our city, I am concerned. What we see is that the climate crisis exacerbates so much of what our city is facing.
2: The man who plunged a knife into a black gay man who was dancing with his friends outside a Midwood Brooklyn gas station will be spending the next 20 years sitting in prison. That's the sentence given to Dmitry Popov for killing O'Shea Sibley.
4: Actually, I don't wish jail on nobody, but he did something to deserve to go to prison. So like, he took my little brother away from me. Like, I don't care. If he would have got life, I still wouldn't be able to talk to my little brother again.
2: Loved ones reacting after giving their victim impact statements at sentencing.
5: We spoke about my brother because he's the one who's no longer here. It wasn't about the defendant. Yes, he got time, but his family can go visit him. They can talk to him. We can never see my brother again.
2: Brooklyn DA Eric Gonzalez got emotional. Such a beautiful soul in the black gay dance community is gone.
6: And for the motives, for the hateful reasons why it was done, it touches people.
2: Popov expressing how sorry he was for the incident back in 2023 and claims killing O'Shea Sibley had nothing to do with him being black or gay. We know what likely caused that sightseeing helicopter crash last year, killing six, including the black pilot, and an entire family of tourists from Spain. The National Transportation Safety Board came out with a report showing evidence of a bird strike. Remains of a flock of geese were found mixed in crash debris. Helicopters are especially vulnerable to bird strikes because of the lower altitude copters fly. An FBI raid of the Queens home of the former New York City sheriff. Anthony Miranda is reportedly under investigation for corruption from his time in office under the previous administration, including allegations of mishandling cash from raids of illegal pot shops. He was fired back in May by new mayor Mamdani. Reportedly, property he owns in Puerto Rico was raided too. Imagine buying a New York City apartment for under $2,000. It's possible for those entering a housing lottery for a unit in a 23-story Mitchell-Lama co-op in Inwood Gardens. The Upper Manhattan apartment complex has one-bedroom units starting at $1,800. Residents will have to pay a monthly maintenance fee ranging from a little more than $700 to $1,400. It's still a steal, especially since a recent report shows the average price of a one-bedroom apartment in Manhattan is more than $5,000. I'm Vanessa Tyler on New York's BIN 1600, your home for Black News First.
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8: Imagine you're walking down the street in New York City. As you walk, you start to notice these posters.
9: There's a picture, a drawing of a phone.
8: And a number.
9: It said apology.
8: You step into a phone booth and dial.
10: This is apology. Apology is not associated with the police or any other organization, but rather is a way for you to tell people what you've done wrong and how you feel about it. Talk for as long as you want. Thank you.
8: What would you apologize for?
11: I'm a transit cop. 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
12: Mom, Dad, I'm really sorry. 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
8: This is the story of that phone line.
15: For hitting my brother, not voting, I'm really not sorry.
16: Terrorizing the West Side.
17: This line shouldn't be for apologies. It should be for deranged, psychotic people. Crazy. I don't believe this.
8: And the man at the other end.
18: I just use the name Mr. Apology because that's the simplest thing.
8: From Wondery, the makers of The Shrink Next Door and Jacked, comes the apology line.
18: Basically, what I'm running amounts to an anonymous public confessional.
8: What happens when you listen to the world's confessions over and over and over?
1: The person who is running this service, I will find out who you are. 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
16: What's your name?
8: Mr. Apology never told callers his real name.
19: I have one question for your apology. 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
8: But I knew his name because he was my husband.
20: I'm tempted to say, yeah, sure, let's have dinner. Your dungeon or mine.
8: I'm Marissa Bridge. For 15 years, I watched the apology line grow. And I saw Mr. Apology unravel.
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24: Amber Payton from the Black Information Network. Every headline you hear from us starts with one question. How does this affect our community? We don't just report what's happening. We explain what it means for Black families, Black businesses, and Black futures. From city halls to Capitol Hill, if it matters to you, it matters to us. Because the Black experience is not a sidebar. It's the main story, and it deserves to be told with clarity and respect. Stay informed, stay connected, turn us on, and turn up the truth. With Black News First, this is the Black Information Network.
25: The opinions, beliefs, and viewpoints expressed in this commentary are those of the author and do not necessarily represent those of BIN and its founding partners and employees.
26: I'm James T. Harris, and I have something to say. I came across something that stopped me in my tracks. A Yale study found that white liberals were more likely than white conservatives to simplify their vocabulary when speaking with Black people. Think about that. The people who talk the most about equality may unconsciously assume Black people need things explained in simpler language. Whether intentional or not, that's not respect. That's lowered expectations. And that mindset doesn't stay in everyday conversation. It finds its way into our schools. We see proposals to lower academic standards in the name of equity and efforts to treat non-standard dialects as substitutes for mastering standard English. The message may be wrapped in compassion, but the result is the same. The soft bigotry of low expectations. As a Black man who grew up saying axe instead of ask, I find that insulting. Nobody ever helped me by expecting less from me. Every door that opened in my life opened because someone demanded excellence. They expected me to read, write, think, communicate, and compete at the highest level. That wasn't oppression. That was preparation. Every successful professional adjusts how they communicate depending on the setting. Lawyers do it. Doctors do it. Broadcasters do it. That's not abandoning your identity. It's acquiring another tool that opens more doors. Taking that tool away from Black children doesn't empower them. It limits them. History tells us something important. Black Americans built thriving businesses, communities, churches, and schools under circumstances far more difficult than those we face today. They weren't told they couldn't meet the standard. They were challenged to exceed it. Booker T. Washington once said, "No race can prosper till it learns that there is as much dignity in tilling a field as in writing a poem." Excellence has always been the expectation. It should still be the expectation. If you really believe Black children are equal, stop lowering the bar. Raise them up. Challenge them. Equip them. Believe they can master the same material as everyone else. That's not racism. That's respect. I'm James T. Harris for the Black Information Network.
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27: Here's what's trending this hour. Authorities are investigating a security breach on the set of NBC's Today Show after an intruder reportedly entered the studio Thursday morning asking for Black weather anchor Al Roker. Law enforcement sources say the man then lunged at Black co-host Craig Melvin while shouting a racial slur. Security personnel quickly intervened and detained the suspect. Investigators are now working to determine how the individual gained access to the restricted area and whether criminal charges will be filed. I'm Bree Wood with What's Trending.
23: Black Information Network, Eye on HBCUs, covering the latest news, sports, and events at our historically Black colleges and universities. Here's Morgan Wood.
27: The Mecca, Howard University, is adding another exclusive piece to its Jordan brand legacy. The Bison football team will hit the field this season wearing custom Air Jordan 11 cleats, a player-exclusive design that will not be available for purchase by the public. The cleats transform one of the most iconic sneakers in history into football gear, featuring Howard's signature Bison blue, patent leather,
0: red Jumpman accents, and the university's logo replacing traditional Jordan branding. The release is part of Howard's long-term partnership with Jordan Brand, which began in 2022 and has positioned the university as the only HBCU currently outfitted by the brand. The Air Jordan 11 has long been a symbol of sneaker culture, but now it's adding another chapter, this time on an HBCU football field. Howard is expected to debut the exclusive cleats when the Bison open the 2026 season against Alabama A&M in the MEAC SWAC Challenge. With the latest in HBCU news, I'm Morgan Wood on the Black Information Network.
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4: I'm Shea Diddy on the Black Information Network. In 2019, the St. John Will.i.am Coltrane African Orthodox Church observed its 50th anniversary. Based in San Francisco, the church uses John Coltrane's music as a source for religious discovery. Instead of singing traditional hymns, worshipers chant Coltrane's A Love Supreme, and there are monthly meditations where people commune with Coltrane's music. In 1965, Branzo King and his wife, Marina King, saw Coltrane live at San Francisco Jazz Club. The couple had a religious experience. They called it a sound baptism. In the years leading up to his death in 1967 at the age of 40, Coltrane's music had grown increasingly spiritual. He said that he wanted to be a saint, and in him, Branzo, who had wanted to be a preacher, had found his God. Instead of a mural of Jesus in the sanctuary, there is one of patron saint John Coltrane. And that's a fact. I'm Shea Diddy on the Black Information Network.
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27: CBS's Beyond the Gates is making daytime Emmy history. Stars Tamara Tooney and Carla Moseley have become the first two Black actresses ever nominated in the same year for outstanding lead performance in a daytime drama series. The groundbreaking soap, which features a majority Black cast, earned 15 daytime Emmy nominations in its first year of eligibility, including a nod for outstanding daytime drama series. The historic nominations highlight a banner year for Black talent across daytime television, with stars including Jennifer Hudson, Tamron Hall, and Sherry Shepherd also earning recognition. And in more entertainment news, Big Sean has reached a major career milestone. His 2014 hit, I Don't F With You, featuring E-40, has officially been certified diamond by the RIAA after surpassing 10 million units sold and streamed in the U.S. The track featured on Sean's Dark Sky Paradise album becomes the first diamond single for both Big Sean and Bay Area rap legend E-40. More than a decade after its release, the anthem remains one of the biggest and most recognizable hits of Sean's career. With the latest in entertainment at 17 and 47 minutes past each hour, I'm Bree Wood on the Black Information Network, your home for Black news first.
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6: Born in Mississippi in 1931, James Earl Jones would become a powerful symbol of resilience and excellence. From the Great White Hope to voicing Darth Vader.
9: No, I am the father.
6: Jones' resonant voice and commanding presence helped him become one of the most distinguished actors of his generation. Crediting poetry and acting for helping him overcome a childhood stutter, his Broadway debut would come in 1957. Winning his first Tony Award in 1968, he would go on to join a select group of entertainers by also winning a Grammy, Emmy, and Oscar, or EGOT. His impact so powerful, the Court Theater on Broadway was renamed after him in 2022. Breaking barriers in Hollywood and theater at a time when opportunities for Black actors were limited.
10: Go through life worried if somebody like you or not. You best make sure that they are doing right by you.
6: James Earl Jones' success and legacy are a source of inspiration and pride for the Black community. Rest in power, James Earl Jones.
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29: We didn't see him point a gun at a crowd. But what we did see was we saw him running away from a pit bull.
28: New video released showing police shooting Black 19-year-old Kadir Skinner in the back. The family is calling for accountability. Many Black people relying on SNAP benefits are confused by the new work requirements. And ahead of President Trump's planned address to the nation.
30: Let me also be clear about one thing. Donald Trump lost the 2020 presidential election. Something's really wrong with this guy. I think he actually needs to be checked out.
28: Black Democratic House Leader Hakeem Jeffries voices frustration over Trump's focus on the 2020 election conspiracy theory that has been debunked. He says it takes the focus off Americans' economic struggle with the cost of living. He also criticized a Republican-led budget resolution passed by the House Budget Committee to support the conflict in Iran.
30: That will actually provide $60 billion in additional taxpayer money for Donald Trump's reckless and costly war of choice in the Middle East that has left Iran in a stronger position than they were in before this reckless war started, and the American people in a weaker position economically as a result of high gas prices.
28: Politico reports the budget resolution released $73 billion for military and intelligence programs and $12 billion for farm assistance. Data centers take center stage at this year's NAACP convention in Chicago. The Civil Rights Organization posted a promo on YouTube with individuals speaking out about the impact of AI data centers on communities.
1: Whether it's fossil fuels or it's this next big thing with AI, it's the same playbook. They go into communities, they extract, they lie, and they exploit.
28: The NAACP kicked off 5 days of pre-convention programming in Chicago this week under the theme, We the People, ahead of the full 117th National Convention, July 18th through the 22nd. Programming includes a health equity summit set for Friday, July 17th, bringing together healthcare professionals, policymakers, and community organizers to address the biggest health disparities facing Black America. And the National Baptist Convention just planted its flag steps from the Capitol and across from the Supreme Court. President Boysey Kimber launched a new Center for Social Justice this week, warning that voting rights are eroding and Black political leaders are being wiped out by redistricting. The center will share space with a national environmental justice group inside the century-old United Methodist building. Congressional Black Caucus Chair Yvette Clark says it carries forward the Black church's legacy of fighting for equality. And finally, Memphis just cut the ribbon on an upgraded Ida B. Wells Plaza downtown. Mayor Paul Young says the original 2021 space didn't live up to what Wells deserved. Wells made her name in Memphis as a journalist, investigating lynchings and suing a railroad after she was forced from a first-class train car. Parks Director Justin Bolden says the goal now is simple: give visitors a place to learn her story. I'm Esther Dillard on your home for Black News First, the Black Information Network.
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12: Chase Bank is offering students and teenagers a chance to earn some extra cash just for opening a new checking account. The promotion runs through October 14th and features two different bonuses. College students ages 17 to 24 can earn a $175 bonus by opening a new Chase Secure Banking account and completing 10 qualifying transactions within 60 days. Those transactions can include debit card purchases, sale payments, direct deposits, or online bill payments. The bonus is deposited into the account within 15 days after the requirements are met. Meanwhile, teens ages 13 to 17 can earn a $125 bonus through a new Chase High School checking account. A parent or guardian must be a co-owner on the account and already have an eligible Chase checking account. To get the bonus, the teen must complete 5 qualifying transactions within 60 days. And best of all, there is no minimum deposit required. Money news at 24 and 54 minutes past each hour. I'm Nicole Deal on your home for Black News First, the Black Information Network.
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12: A black man, Ashante Forrest, is suing two police officers in Denver, Colorado, over their actions during a traffic stop last year. His attorney, David Lane, says the best restitution is accountability.
17: Whatever a Denver jury believes to be fair and equitable in enforcing the Constitution. We're not asking for any specific amount of money. It's just accountability.
12: Forrest was stopped last May because the officers allegedly believed his rear taillights were not working. An illegal gun was found during a search of his vehicle. But the charges were thrown out after a federal judge decided officers had no valid reason to pull him over.
16: Now to Dallas, Texas, where a new court filing reveals a behind-the-scenes dispute in Carmelo Anthony's murder trial. Anthony, who is black, was convicted in the 2025 stabbing death of Frisco teen Austin Metcalf and sentenced to 35 years in prison. The defense claims Anthony chose not to testify after prosecutors backed away from a pre-trial gentleman's agreement, which limited certain evidence. His defense attorneys are now requesting a new trial. Public schools in Chicago, Illinois, are planning to lay off hundreds of teachers to help close a $732 million budget gap. Over 80% of students at CPS schools are black or Hispanic.
12: And finally, the city of Los Angeles, California, is announcing a $1 million partnership with Airbnb for emergency housing. The goal is to support Boyle Heights residents affected by the recent warehouse fire. Black Mayor Karen Bass says $600,000 in housing support has already been provided. The fire started nearly a month ago and burned for a week. For more news impacting the black community, listen to the Black Information Network on the iHeartRadio app or log on to BINnews.com. I'm Nicole Deal, along with Mike Moore, on your home for black news first, the Black Information Network. Your Healthy Minute is next.
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21: BIN News This Hour, I'm Terry McCready. Coming up, the president delivering a blistering speech on election fraud. A closer look at deadly flash flooding in parts of Texas. Globally, adults say they live in communities that are good for minorities. But first, here's BIN News Now.
22: A Dalton, Illinois summer camp at Rucker Athletics Fitness and Training Center has been shut down after video surfaced, allegedly showing children fighting inside the program. Angela Taylor provided video showing what she calls a fight club that also involved her daughters.
24: People were telling them what to do, fighting, no attendance, no supervision, no structure.
22: Village officials have ordered the camp closed pending an investigation.
0: The family of Black Mississippi College athlete Nolan Wells has met with local prosecutors as the investigation into his death continues. Attorneys say the district attorney plans to present the case to a grand jury once the investigation is complete. And questions are mounting after the fatal shooting of Black 20-year-old Tyron Johnson during a National Guard deployment in Memphis. State investigators continue to review the incident as lawmakers call for greater accountability over the guard's role. Get BIN News now on demand 24/7 on the iHeartRadio app. Here's more with Terry McCready.
21: President Trump says he's declassifying evidence that shows the American election system is vulnerable to interference and fraud.
3: Hundreds of millions of U.S. voter files are in the hands of foreign governments. Our machines and ballot counting systems are exposed to hacking.
21: In a primetime speech, he accused China of exploiting weaknesses in our voting system to gain access to 22 million U.S. voter files. Trump said China hacked our systems and projected its influence in the 2020 election. He claimed that a deep state within the U.S. government fought to keep China's actions hidden from the public. The president said China's efforts were an attempt to keep him out of power. Trump says the White House has published a new election integrity website disclosing the documents. Ahead of his speech, former Vice President Kamala Harris slammed the president's unsubstantiated claims of widespread voter fraud in 2020. She wrote on social media, in part, "Here is what you need to know. The 2020 election was not stolen. We won and he lost." Harris wrote in a follow-up post that Trump is scared of voters' power and wants you to believe your vote does not matter. At least two people are dead as major flash flooding strikes Hill Country and Big Bend regions of Texas. State Representative Wes Verdell says that water is hitting the same heights as last year's flood.
4: The river is definitely high and maybe as high as it was before. And then it's moving fast, way faster than it has before.
21: Meanwhile, over 200 rescues have been conducted amid the heavy rains. This after the National Weather Service issued a flash flood emergency warning bulletin to announce a large and deadly flood wave moving into the Guadalupe River. South Central Texas has been battered by heavy rain this week, with over 2 million people bracing for additional rounds of torrential rain. Adults worldwide say where they live is a good place for minority groups. According to the Gallup World Poll, a median of 74% across at least 120 countries in 2025 said their community is a good place for racial and ethnic minorities, while 66% said the same for immigrants from other countries and 40% for gay or lesbian populations. The survey found that a higher perception of acceptance for minority groups is correlated with positive outlooks on life in general. However, researchers noted that this relationship does not prove causation. With intense anti-immigrant sentiment in South Africa, the Zimbabwean government says nearly 100,000 citizens have returned home since the end of May. This comes after a looming June 30th deadline by anti-illegal migrant group March in March for undocumented foreigners to self-deport. Around three quarters of the returnees are women and children, all undergoing screening and profiling at the border. The government says it has expanded its repatriation and reintegration efforts. There are roughly 2 million Zimbabweans living in South Africa, and officials expect more than half to vacate. Stay informed, stay connected, and subscribe. Follow VIN News this hour wherever you get your podcasts. 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
5: Welcome to the journey around America, where we visit iconic locations connected to Black history. 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The theater became famous for Amateur Night, a weekly talent show that launched the careers of stars like Lauryn Hill and the Jackson 5.
7: Osiris, let me get the mices. 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
9: I'm Vanessa Tyler on New York's BIN 1600, your home for Black News First. Big concerns over unhealthy air.
10: This is very serious. We are reaching into a level of air quality that is dangerous for every single New Yorker.
9: People have been advised to stay inside as the wildfire smoke from Canada envelops our entire area. It's so bad, many are back to wearing masks, not for COVID, but to filter out the irritating smoke. As it dissipates, is this our new normal?
10: Whether we're speaking about the heat, whether we're speaking about the air quality, or whether we're even speaking about the levels of rainwater and flooding in our city, I am concerned. What we see is that the climate crisis exacerbates so much of what our city is facing.
9: The man who plunged a knife into a Black gay man who was dancing with his friends outside a Midwood Brooklyn gas station will be spending the next 20 years sitting in prison. That's the sentence given to Dmitry Popov for killing O'Shea Sibley.
15: Actually, I don't wish jail on nobody, but he did something to deserve to go to prison. So like, he took my little brother away from me. Like, I don't care. If he would have got life, I still wouldn't be able to talk to my little brother again.
9: Loved ones reacting after giving their victim impact statements at sentencing.
25: We spoke about my brother because he's the one who's no longer here. It wasn't about the defendant. Yes, he got time, but his family can go visit him. They can talk to him. We can never see my brother again.
9: Brooklyn DA Eric Gonzalez got emotional. Such a beautiful soul in the Black gay dance community is gone.
26: And for the motives, for the hateful reasons why it was done, it touches people.
9: Popov expressing how sorry he was for the incident back in 2023 and claims killing O'Shea Sibley had nothing to do with him being Black or gay. We know what likely caused that sightseeing helicopter crash last year, killing six, including the Black pilot, and an entire family of tourists from Spain. The National Transportation Safety Board came out with a report showing evidence of a bird strike. Remains of a flock of geese were found mixed in crash debris. Helicopters are especially vulnerable to bird strikes because of the lower altitude copters fly. An FBI raid of the Queens home of the former New York City sheriff. Anthony Miranda is reportedly under investigation for corruption from his time in office under the previous administration, including allegations of mishandling cash from raids of illegal pot shops. He was fired back in May by new mayor Mamdani. Reportedly, property he owns in Puerto Rico was raided too. Imagine buying a New York City apartment for under $2,000. It's possible for those entering a housing lottery for a unit in a 23-story Mitchell-Lama co-op in Inwood Gardens. The Upper Manhattan apartment complex has one-bedroom units starting at $1,800. Residents will have to pay a monthly maintenance fee ranging from a little more than $700 to $1,400. It's still a steal, especially since a recent report shows the average price of a one-bedroom apartment in Manhattan is more than $5,000. I'm Vanessa Tyler on New York's BIN 1600, your home for Black News First.
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1: Most people know about Restaurant Week, but not everyone knows there's a Black Restaurant Week born in Houston, Texas in 2016 and is now spreading to cities across the country. It's more than just menus. 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
3: Cell phones have been an integral part of connecting our modern world. But did you know a black nuclear engineer pioneered the technology for them? Henry Thomas Sampson was born in 1934 in Jackson, Mississippi. He earned his bachelor's degree in chemical engineering from Purdue University in 1956, followed by his master's degree from UCLA in 1961 and his PhD shortly after. In 1971, Henry Sampson created the Gamma Electric Cell. It's a device which produced long-lasting power to satellites. Sampson's innovation caught the attention of the Motorola Company, which then placed his patented technology into their telephones. This eventually led to the very first telephone calls being made using cell phones. Henry Sampson passed on June 4th, 2015. His genius and black excellence helped create the globally connected world we share today. This is Tammy Eswick for the Black Information Network.
4: 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I'm Mike Strautmanis, and my history lives here.
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5: Here's what's trending this hour. Iranian state media is claiming that drones struck oil refineries and U.S. military positions in Bahrain, home to the U.S. Navy's Fifth Fleet. The reported attack has not been confirmed by Bahraini or U.S. officials. The claim comes amid escalating tensions and ongoing hostilities between Washington and Tehran, with American military assets in the region remaining on heightened alert. I'm Bree Wood with what's trending.
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6: NBA Commissioner Adam Silver says he hopes the league's investigation involving Kawhi Leonard is resolved before the start of the new season. Speaking at the NBA Summer League in Las Vegas, Silver said the probe into alleged salary cap circumvention by the Los Angeles Clippers has taken longer than expected. According to The Athletic, investigators uncovered another possible promotional agreement tied to Leonard as the review continues. His proposed trade to the Toronto Raptors remains on hold until the investigation is complete. Silver also addressed the future of WNBA Commissioner Kathy Engelbert, saying he's pleased with the league's growth under her leadership, but stopped short of committing to her long-term future. Engelbert has recently faced criticism from players over her handling of online harassment and communication with the league. Elsewhere in sports and football news, the New Orleans Saints are bringing back running back Alvin Kamara. His agent confirmed Kamara will remain with the team for the 2026 season on a reworked contract. Kamara said he hopes to finish his career in New Orleans. With the latest in sports, I'm Morgan Wood on the Black Information Network, BINnews.com, your home for black news first.
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2: 50 Cent wants a judge to dismiss a lawsuit from his former employee due to insufficient evidence. According to TMZ, the rapper is calling the lawsuit filed by Monique Myers a media stunt. She worked for 50 Cent in several senior operational roles across his businesses for 12 years. Myers is accusing the artist of firing her in 2019 after she refused to break the law to protect him during his bankruptcy proceedings by hiding property in her name, among other allegations. 50 Cent wants the lawsuit thrown out and is asking that Myers pay his attorney fees. Elsewhere in entertainment news, rapper Young Thug is gearing up to hit the road. The rapper announced the New Generation Tour, making it his first headlining tour since 2019. Nav will join Young Thug as a special guest on all U.S. dates. The U.S. dates begin on September 1st in Roger, Arkansas, and wrap up on October 4th in Inglewood, California. Tickets for the New Generation Tour go on sale Friday. With the latest in entertainment, I'm Morgan Wood on the Black Information Network, BINnews.com. 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
3: The United States Senate has had a total of 12 Black members, with the first being Hiram Rhodes Rebels, elected in 1870 during the Reconstruction era. Jim Crow and other disenfranchisement tactics led to a gap of nearly 90 years between the first and second U.S. Black senators. In 1992, Carol Moseley Braun became the first Black woman to serve in the U.S. Senate.
4: I don't know, maybe this is just my day to get to talk about race. Maybe I'm just lucky like that today.
3: Vice President Kamala Harris became the second Black female to serve as a U.S. senator in 2017. Barack Obama was the fifth Black senator and the first to be elected president of the United States.
5: Race is an issue that I believe this nation cannot afford to ignore right now.
3: While Georgia's Raphael Warnock is the latest Black member of the U.S. Senate after his 2021 election. Black U.S. senators have made contributions to the country and paved the way for future generations of Black leaders. And that's a fact. This is Michael Moore for the Black Information Network.
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7: Preeti on the Black Information Network, taking a look at another aspect of America at 250, a Black perspective. As America commemorates its 250th anniversary, the country will be awash in celebrations, spectacular fireworks displays, streets lined with flags, and rhetoric echoing the founding ideals of liberty and justice for all. But to truly grasp the story of this nation, we must begin with the complicated paradox at its core. In 1776, the Declaration of Independence boldly proclaimed that all men are created equal, endowed with inalienable rights. Yet even as these aspirational words were penned, the institution of slavery was deeply entrenched in the nation's economic system, legal codes, and everyday life. Black people, present at the country's inception, were foundational to its development, but they were rarely acknowledged in the national narrative. Despite their crucial contributions, laboring in fields, building infrastructure, serving in households, and shaping culture, they were systematically denied the rights and recognition of full citizenship. This contradiction is not a mere footnote in American history. It is fundamental to understanding the country's origins and evolution. The Black experience is not an aside to the American story. It is the lens through which we must view the nation's journey toward its ideals. Yet the Black American story is not defined solely by oppression and exclusion. It is also a chronicle of resilience, resourcefulness, creativity, and vision. Over 2.5 centuries, Black Americans have been at the forefront of the struggle to make the United States live up to its professed ideals. Their collective actions, whether organizing in churches, advocating in courtrooms, laboring on plantations, protesting on picket lines, innovating in laboratories, teaching in classrooms, performing on stages, reporting in newsrooms, or voting at the ballot box, have continually challenged the nation to confront its shortcomings and strive for genuine equality. Black Americans have not only demanded that the country fulfill its creed time and again, they have demonstrated the path forward through example, courage, and ingenuity. In this light, the Black experience is not a peripheral narrative, but the central thread in the American tapestry. To comprehend where the United States has been, what it has survived, and what it might achieve in the future, it is essential to begin with a Black perspective. This is the viewpoint of those who recognize the contradictions at the heart of the nation and, despite being marginalized, continue to build, dream, and shape the country. It is a perspective that insists on truth-telling and invites all Americans to see the nation's story in its fullest, most honest dimensions. I'm Terry McCready, looking back on the Black perspective of America 250 on the Black Information Network.
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3: Scott Bessent says the U.S. Mint will begin making a $1 coin featuring President Trump. A rendering of the new coin was released on Wednesday, commemorating the 250th anniversary of the signing of the Declaration of Independence. It is not real gold, but it does have a gold-like finish and will be available in the fall. Meanwhile, over 75% of Americans participate in a store loyalty program. That means consumers are willing to give up a phone number or email address in exchange for discounts, rewards, and special offers at places like grocery stores, coffee shops, and gas stations. But beware, when you hand over your information, data brokers use your personal info to build a profile on you, and then they sell that information. Companies buy it, and unfortunately, scammers do too. Here's a tip to keep your personal info out of the wrong hands. Use a separate email or phone number just for reward accounts. That way, if your information is compromised, your primary contact info will likely still be protected. Money news at 24 and 54 minutes past each hour. I'm Nicole Deal on your home for Black News First, the Black Information Network.
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3: A black dentist in Fort Worth, Texas is facing a felony charge over the death of a 4-year-old girl following a dental procedure. Dr. Chriselle Hemphill was arrested after investigators determined she was responsible for the child's injuries. The girl became unresponsive after a tongue tie procedure at Cuddle Kids Dental back in April and later died at a hospital. The medical examiner reportedly found toxic levels of the pain medication Demerol in her system. Her death, however, was ruled accidental.
4: In Jefferson Parish, Louisiana, a 21-year-old black man is accused of shooting and killing his own mother at a condominium community. Investigators say Nikkei Collins allegedly shot his 48-year-old mother several times Wednesday morning in the parking lot of the Victorian condos. The woman was rushed to a hospital but died from her injuries. Collins has been arrested on a murder charge. Detectives are working to determine a motive. In other news, there's an air quality alert in effect for predominantly black Chicago, Illinois.
5: The poor air quality is due to unhealthy ozone and wildfire smoke levels. Dr. Jeff Ziffer from Good Samaritan Advocate has an alert for those diagnosed with respiratory issues.
6: If you have underlying conditions, is to look at air quality, minimize your interaction with it, and also look for symptoms. Symptoms being chest pain, shortness of breath, dizziness, fatigue with activity.
5: The Chicago Park District plans to move activities indoors today as a precaution. I'm Perry Williams.
3: And finally, black residents in parts of Texas could potentially be impacted by life-threatening flash flooding. Texas Governor Greg Abbott has declared a state of emergency across 59 counties.
7: There are more than 1,300 state personnel from more than 30 agencies that are already activated.
3: That includes the National Guard. Governor Abbott says the number one priority right now is the protection of life. He warns that torrential rain and flooding this week will likely break records. I'm Nicole Deal, along with Mike Moore, on your home for Black News First, the Black Information Network. Your Washington Roundup is next.
8: President Trump welcomed South Carolina's newest Republican Senator Darlene Graham Nardone to the White House following her appointment to fill the seat left vacant by the unexpected death of her brother, longtime Senator Lindsey Graham. The president also hosted El Salvador President Nayib Bukele for talks at the White House before delivering a primetime address focused on election integrity. Meanwhile, on Capitol Hill, New York Congresswoman Alexandria Ocasio-Cortez questioned the prolonged absences of some members of Congress. Speaking with reporters, Ocasio-Cortez called Kentucky Senator Mitch McConnell's continued absence shocking, saying that while lawmakers can face serious medical issues, extended absences eventually raise concerns about representation and accountability. That's your Washington Roundup. I'm Morgan Wood, your White House correspondent in Washington, D.C. on the Black Information Network, BINnews.com, your home for Black news first.
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10: This is Esther Dillard with another spotlight on Black excellence. Tyler Perry is one of the most successful figures in the entertainment industry. Born in New Orleans, Louisiana in 1969, Emmett Perry Jr. endured a difficult childhood marked by poverty and abuse. After changing his name and moving to Atlanta in 1992, Tyler Perry began writing and producing stage plays that became highly successful.
11: All you gotta do is take an R&B song, put Jesus in it, and it's a gospel song.
10: What? It was also during that time that he created his signature character, the iconic Mabel Medea Simmons.
12: Yea, though she walked in the valley with the shadow of Little Red Riding Hood and the Three Bears.
10: With an estimated net worth of over $1 billion, Tyler Perry is also a generous philanthropist, having donated millions to such causes as education, civil rights, and disaster relief, and another shining example of Black excellence. I'm Esther Dillard on the Black Information Network.
13: I'm Bree Wood with BIN News Now. President Trump says newly declassified documents show vulnerabilities in the U.S. election system and alleges China attempted to influence the 2020 election.
14: The People's Republic of China carried out what is believed to be the largest compromise of election data in history.
13: Trump has directed the FBI to investigate and is again urging Congress to pass voter ID legislation. A federal judge has ordered the USDA to restore $127 million in grants supporting Black farmers and other farmers of color. The ruling reinstates funding for 24 organizations, while a lawsuit challenging the grant cancellations moves forward. And Howard University graduate Khalees Armstrong was honored with the Billie Jean King Youth Leadership Award at the ESPYs. The standout student athlete excelled in track and field while earning a health science degree with a 3.92 GPA. Get BIN News Now on demand 24/7 on the iHeartRadio app.
15: I'm Kevin Brown on your home for 24/7 News, the Black Information Network. Another day of unhealthy air from Canadian wildfire smoke in the New York City area. Mayor Zoran Mandani says N95-style masks are being made available to impacted areas, including libraries and firehouses in New York City.
16: This specifically affects a set of New Yorkers, whether they're older New Yorkers are immunocompromised, New Yorkers with younger children. If you are feeling any effects from this, I would advise you to stay indoors.
15: The wildfire smoke is prompting an air quality alert, but forecasters expect smoky conditions to peak. To monitor the air quality index, head to airnow.gov. Meanwhile, it'll be another day of temps reaching into the 90s. Hundreds of cooling centers are open in New York City. A newly released hemp industry report is slamming a push in Texas to ban all products containing THC. It found that tobacco and alcohol cause more problems in the state.
17: The lieutenant governor and Senator Charles Perry appear to be very supportive of the tobacco and alcohol industries because they never say anything negative about them.
15: Cynthia Cabrera with the Texas Hemp Business Council questions why there are interim legislative hearings on THC. She argues that it hurts the state's business-friendly image to target an industry that's adding more than $1 billion to the economy. Cabrera says polling shows that most people don't want these products banned.
17: And then you have one or two legislators that take on a crusade and will put tens of thousands of people out of a job.
15: The family of Keith Porter Jr. in California, along with various organizations and advocates, gathered at the Hall of Justice to demand that the Los Angeles County District Attorney Daniel Hotchman prosecute the ICE agent who killed Porter on New Year's Eve. Despite receiving the LAPD investigation report on July 1st, Hotchman has not taken action. Black Lives Matter LA has criticized Hotchman's policies and called for his removal, citing his failure to hold law enforcement accountable for killings. The shooting of Porter by ICE agent Brian Palacios, who has a history of violence, has not received the same attention as other similar incidents. A man was detained after breaking into the Today Show studio in New York City. The man confronted co-host Craig Melvin yelling racial slurs and asked for Al Roker before being detained by studio security. The host continued with the live broadcast after the incident, and representatives for the show did not immediately comment. The intrusion occurred on the same day that Savannah Guthrie announced that she would be temporarily stepping away from her co-anchor duties to film a Wordle game show, which will be executive produced by Jimmy Fallon. Guthrie's new hosting gig comes after her mother's abduction in February. Hal Williams, known for his role as Smitty on Sanford and Son, passed away at the age of 91 from natural causes. He had recently attended a reunion celebrating the show and reflecting on its enduring humor. Williams had a prolific career spanning over 5 decades, appearing in numerous TV shows and films. He was also involved in philanthropic efforts, including founding a scholarship foundation in memory of his late son. Williams is survived by his children, grandchildren, and great-grandchildren. Follow us on Facebook, Instagram, and TikTok at Black Information Network and on X at Black Info Net. I'm Kevin Brown on your home for Black News First, the Black Information Network.
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3: I'm Vanessa Tyler on New York's BIN 1600, your home for Black News First. Big concerns over unhealthy air.
4: This is very serious. We are reaching into a level of air quality that is dangerous for every single New Yorker.
3: People have been advised to stay inside as the wildfire smoke from Canada envelops our entire area. It's so bad, many are back to wearing masks, not for COVID, but to filter out the irritating smoke. As it dissipates, is this our new normal?
4: Whether we're speaking about the heat, whether we're speaking about the air quality, or whether we're even speaking about the levels of rainwater and flooding in our city, I am concerned. What we see is that the climate crisis exacerbates so much of what our city is facing.
3: The man who plunged a knife into a Black gay man who was dancing with his friends outside a Midwood Brooklyn gas station will be spending the next 20 years sitting in prison. That's the sentence given to Dmitry Popov for killing O'Shea Sibley.
5: Actually, I don't wish jail on nobody, but he did something to deserve to go to prison. So, like, he took my little brother away from me. Like, I don't care. If he would have got life, I still wouldn't be able to talk to my little brother again.
3: Loved ones reacting after giving their victim impact statements at sentencing.
6: We spoke about my brother because he's the one that's no longer here. It wasn't about the defendant. Yes, he got time, but his family can go visit him. They can talk to him. We can never see my brother again.
3: Brooklyn DA Eric Gonzalez got emotional. Such a beautiful soul in the Black gay dance community is gone.
7: And for the motives, for the hateful reasons why it was done, it touches people.
3: Popov expressing how sorry he was for the incident back in 2023 and claims killing O'Shea Sibley had nothing to do with him being Black or gay. We know what likely caused that sightseeing helicopter crash last year, killing six, including the Black pilot, and an entire family of tourists from Spain. The National Transportation Safety Board came out with a report showing evidence of a bird strike. Remains of a flock of geese were found mixed in crash debris. Helicopters are especially vulnerable to bird strikes because of the lower altitude copters fly. An FBI raid of the Queens home of the former New York City sheriff. Anthony Miranda is reportedly under investigation for corruption from his time in office under the previous administration, including allegations of mishandling cash from raids of illegal pot shops. He was fired back in May by new mayor Mamdani. Reportedly, property he owns in Puerto Rico was raided too. Imagine buying a New York City apartment for under $2,000. It's possible for those entering a housing lottery for a unit in a 23-story Mitchell-Lama co-op in Inwood Gardens. The Upper Manhattan apartment complex has one-bedroom units starting at $1,800. Residents will have to pay a monthly maintenance fee ranging from a little more than $700 to $1,400. It's still a steal, especially since a recent report shows the average price of a one-bedroom apartment in Manhattan is more than $5,000. I'm Vanessa Tyler on New York's BIN 1600, your home for Black News First.
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10: On September 17th, 2009, 24-year-old Mytrese Richardson disappeared without a trace in the woods near Malibu, California. She had been arrested at a beachside restaurant for failing to pay a tab and taken to the Lost Hills Sheriff Station.
11: You know, I mean, she's not from that area, and I would hate to wake up to a morning report. Lost somewhere with her head chopped off.
12: At least in the station here, she will be separated, so nobody's going to be with her. So at least that's, you know, the plus thing, so you don't have to worry about her safety.
10: This is the same sheriff station where Mel Gibson was taken to sober up after his drunken rant and then safely driven back to his car. There was no courtesy ride for Mytrese, the young African-American non-celebrity.
13: They knew that she had been released with no car, no money, no cell phone, nothing. And in the dead of night, her mom calls the next morning to tell them that she never came home. And it's like, oh, well, she probably just, you know, they were just very nonchalant and casual about it.
11: She doesn't know the area. She's never been in your area. Well, I think she's suppressed. That's what has me
0: That's worth you more than just her. Okay.
10: The police released her just after midnight.
14: That was not the right. They had my treats victimized from the moment they knew that she was not in the right state of mind she needed to be in. And she needed help. She should have went to a hospital.
10: Mytrice disappeared into the darkness and was never seen alive again. I'm Katherine Townsend, a private investigator, investigative journalist, and host of the podcast Helen Gone. In the third season of Helen Gone, we're going to try to find out what really happened to Mytrice Richardson.
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15: 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That's why we built one that does. 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That means more context, more relevance, and more truth. We don't just tell the story. We ask who's missing from it. 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
16: The opinions, beliefs, and viewpoints expressed in this commentary are those of the author and do not necessarily represent those of BIN and its founding partners and employees.
17: I'm James T. Harris, and I have something to say. I came across something that stopped me in my tracks. A Yale study found that white liberals were more likely than white conservatives to simplify their vocabulary when speaking with Black people. Think about that. The people who talk the most about equality may unconsciously assume Black people need things explained in simpler language. Whether intentional or not, that's not respect. That's lowered expectations. And that mindset doesn't stay in everyday conversation. It finds its way into our schools. We see proposals to lower academic standards in the name of equity and efforts to treat non-standard dialects as substitutes for mastering standard English. The message may be wrapped in compassion, but the result is the same. The soft bigotry of low expectations. As a Black man who grew up saying axe instead of ask, I find that insulting. Nobody ever helped me by expecting less from me. Every door that opened in my life opened because someone demanded excellence. They expected me to read, write, think, communicate, and compete at the highest level. That wasn't oppression. That was preparation. Every successful professional adjusts how they communicate depending on the setting. Lawyers do it. Doctors do it. Broadcasters do it. That's not abandoning your identity. It's acquiring another tool that opens more doors. Taking that tool away from Black children doesn't empower them. It limits them. History tells us something important. Black Americans built thriving businesses, communities, churches, and schools under circumstances far more difficult than those we face today. They weren't told they couldn't meet the standard. They were challenged to exceed it. Booker T. Washington once said, "No race can prosper till it learns that there is as much dignity in tilling a field as in writing a poem." Excellence has always been the expectation. It should still be the expectation. If you really believe Black children are equal, stop lowering the bar. Raise them up. Challenge them. Equip them. Believe they can master the same material as everyone else. That's not racism. That's respect. I'm James T. Harris for the Black Information Network.
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18: Here's what's trending this hour. Authorities are investigating a security breach on the set of NBC's Today Show after an intruder reportedly entered the studio Thursday morning asking for Black weather anchor Al Roker. Law enforcement sources say the man then lunged at Black co-host Craig Melvin while shouting a racial slur. Security personnel quickly intervened and detained the suspect. Investigators are now working to determine how the individual gained access to the restricted area and whether criminal charges will be filed. I'm Bree Wood with what's trending.
2: Black Information Network, Eye on HBCUs, covering the latest news, sports, and events at our historically Black colleges and universities. Here's Morgan Wood.
19: The Mecca, Howard University, is adding another exclusive piece to its Jordan brand legacy. The Bison football team will hit the field this season wearing custom Air Jordan 11 cleats, a player-exclusive design that will not be available for purchase by the public. The cleats transform one of the most iconic sneakers in history into football gear, featuring Howard's signature Bison blue, patent leather, red Jumpman accents, and the university's logo replacing traditional Jordan branding. The release is part of Howard's long-term partnership with Jordan Brand, which began in 2022 and has positioned the university as the only HBCU currently outfitted by the brand. The Air Jordan 11 has long been a symbol of sneaker culture, but now it's adding another chapter, this time on an HBCU football field. Howard is expected to debut the exclusive cleats when the Bison open the 2026 season against Alabama A&M in the MEAC SWAC Challenge. With the latest in HBCU news, I'm Morgan Wood on the Black Information Network.
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22: 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I really, really like listening to old school music. It makes me feel good. But let's see, all my God kids love Taylor Swift so much. Like, you have to hear the way that they sing this song. They're like, you have to listen, Gma, to the song. And look, and can I buy it? And can I get it? So it's definitely some Taylor Swift happening around me going on. And she's super cool. I also really appreciate the way that she writes music and plays music and everything. So she's dope. I like ASAP Rocky. I like ASAP Ferg, too. So, yeah, there's a lot of things I'm into.
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19: The Cheetah Girls are roaring back with a new generation. Disney has announced the Cheetah Girls Next Gen, bringing back fan favorites Raven Simone as Galleria and Adrian Bylon as Chanel, while introducing a new group of young performers. The musical film follows Galleria's daughter and her friends as they travel to Africa, where they discover friendship, purpose, and the next chapter of the Cheetah Girls' legacy. Production is already underway with the release date still yet to be announced. The reboot continues Disney's wave of nostalgia-driven projects, bringing beloved classics to a new generation. Elsewhere in entertainment news, Lenny Kravitz is sharing why he works out in leather pants. In an interview with Men's Health, the singer said, "I perform on stage in leather and denim, so those are the pants I wear to train." He went on to say, "It also means I can fit in a workout anytime, anywhere." Kravitz also joked in the interview that he can always tell if he's in shape by the way his pants fit. The musician said, "If my pants are a little tight, I know I'm getting out of shape." With the latest in entertainment, I'm Morgan Wood on the Black Information Network, BINnews.com, your home for Black news first.

He was accepting submissions of songs. Enter brother number two. Brother number two submits a song for brother number one's album, but brother number one says, uh-uh, that's trash. So brother

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1: We begin in Detroit, Michigan. It's where President Trump has ordered U.S. Immigration and Customs Enforcement agents to resume traffic stops after ICE paused those this week following two people being killed by them. In Detroit, Sugar Law Center for Economic and Social Justice lead staff attorney Liz Jacob says the vehicle pursuits by ICE injured two of their clients in May and June.
3: If a policy like this had been in place even a few weeks ago, our clients here at the Sugar Law Center, the communities that we're representing in Detroit and in Michigan, would be safer.
1: District 7 Black Police Commissioner Victoria Camille says she doesn't know why ICE has to do any vehicle stops for an immigration matter, noting that it can be handled through the court system. She was among three people who sent a letter to U.S. Homeland Security Secretary Mark Wayne Mullen on July 1st, calling for an end to those pursuits.
2: Also in Detroit, a Black mother is facing some serious charges after cops say she hid her newborn son's body in a dumpster. Daciana Powell is facing the charge of concealing the death of an individual.
4: Concealing the death of an individual carries a maximum penalty of 5 years in prison. Fox 32 is reporting cops found a tote bag in a dumpster. It contained the decomposed body of a child wrapped in a sheet. Investigators later identified the child as Powell's newborn son. The Wayne County prosecutor released a statement that read in part, "It's hard to put into words the sadness of this case. The alleged actions of the defendant will haunt everyone involved for a very long time." Powell has been arraigned and received a $50,000 personal bond. I'm Morgan Wood on the Black Information Network.
2: In Chicago, Illinois, the city council is honoring the city's outgoing top cop. Black Alderman Chris Taliaferro praised CPD Superintendent Larry Snelling for his leadership.
5: When we look at it 2025 alone, our city experienced some of the lowest crime rates since 1965 in several decades. And that's a tribute to his leadership and his dedication to this city.
2: Snelling, who is Black, retired after more than 30 years of service with the department. Fred Waller is taking over as interim superintendent during a nationwide search for Snelling's replacement.
1: A federal judge has ruled in favor of Black farmers. Federal Judge Beryl Howell ordered the U.S. Department of Agriculture to restore roughly $127 million in grant funding for the increasing land, capital, and market access program. Blavity is reporting this is a temporary reinstatement. Now, funding has been restored to the Black farmers and 24 organizations that sued the Trump administration after their funding was canceled. And finally, in Charlotte, North Carolina and Detroit, Michigan, the Black Men's Wellness Day Saturday aims to address health disparities and promote preventive care through health screenings, fitness activities, and resources. The event, organized by the African American Male Wellness Agency and the National Center for Urban Solutions, focuses on saving lives and building healthier communities. I'm Mike Moore, along with Nicole Deal, on your home for 24/7 News, the Black Information Network.
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9: Police are investigating the first hot car death of a child in Louisiana this year. James' death marks the 12th hot car death in the country this year.
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2: Chase Bank is offering students and teenagers a chance to earn some extra cash just for opening a new checking account. The promotion runs through October 14th and features two different bonuses. College students ages 17 to 24 can earn a $175 bonus by opening a new Chase Secure Banking account and completing 10 qualifying transactions within 60 days. Those transactions can include debit card purchases, purchases, sale payments, direct deposits, or online bill payments. The bonus is deposited into the account within 15 days after the requirements are met. Meanwhile, teens ages 13 to 17 can earn a $125 bonus through a new Chase High School checking account. A parent or guardian must be a co-owner on the account and already have an eligible Chase checking account. To get the bonus, the teen must complete 5 qualifying transactions within 60 days. And best of all, there is no minimum deposit required. Money news at 24 and 54 minutes past each hour. I'm Nicole Deal on your home for Black News First, the Black Information Network.
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2: A black man, Ashante Forrest, is suing 2 police officers in Denver, Colorado, over their actions during a traffic stop last year. His attorney, David Lane, says the best restitution is accountability.
10: Whatever a Denver jury believes to be fair and equitable in enforcing the Constitution. We're not asking for any specific amount of money. It's just accountability.
2: Forrest was stopped last May because the officers allegedly believed his rear taillights were not working. An illegal gun was found during a search of his vehicle. But the charges were thrown out after a federal judge decided officers had no valid reason to pull him over.
1: Now to Dallas, Texas, where a new court filing reveals a behind-the-scenes dispute in Carmelo Anthony's murder trial. Anthony, who is black, was convicted in the 2025 stabbing death of Frisco teen Austin Metcalf and sentenced to 35 years in prison. The defense claims Anthony chose not to testify after prosecutors backed away from a pre-trial gentleman's agreement, which limited certain evidence. His defense attorneys are now requesting a new trial. Public schools in Chicago, Illinois, are planning to lay off hundreds of teachers to help close a $732 million budget gap. Over 80% of students at CPS schools are black or Hispanic.
2: And finally, the city of Los Angeles, California, is announcing a $1 million partnership with Airbnb for emergency housing. The goal is to support Boyle Heights residents affected by the recent warehouse fire. Black Mayor Karen Bass says $600,000 in housing support has already been provided. The fire started nearly a month ago and burned for a week. For more news impacting the black community, listen to the Black Information Network on the iHeartRadio app or log on to BINnews.com. I'm Nicole Deal, along with Mike Moore, on your home for Black News First, the Black Information Network. 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
11: 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I'm Mike Island on the Black Information Network.
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14: Hope in the face of difficulty. Hope in the face of uncertainty. The audacity of hope.
15: 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Yes, we can.
6: Hope has an address, and it starts with us. Honoring legacies, overcoming barriers, pursuing justice, empowering generations.
16: Welcome to Hope Has an Address. I'm Bree Wood for the Black Information Network. If you've been wondering what it will actually feel like to visit the Obama Presidential Center now that it's open, the answer goes far beyond a museum visit. What has taken shape in Chicago's historic Jackson Park was designed as a destination for learning, gathering, reflection, and community connection. The grand opening ceremony was on June 18th, and the public is now able to visit the campus and museum. But what's important to understand is that it wasn't built as a place where visitors simply walk through a few exhibits and leave. The Obama Foundation's vision is much bigger. The goal was to create a campus that's meant to be experienced, and they succeeded.
17: Welcome to the Obama Presidential Center. We cannot wait to have you come here and visit.
18: It's a home away from home, and even though it has our names on it, it's all for you, so take care of it.
16: Much of the Obama Presidential Center is free and open to the public every day. That means visitors will be able to enjoy many of its spaces, even if they don't purchase a museum ticket. Guests will find original commissioned artwork throughout the grounds, creating opportunities for inspiration and conversation. Visitors can stroll through the Women's Garden, gather at John Lewis Plaza, relax on the Great Lawn, or take in the beauty of the Wetland Walk. The Honorable Valerie Jarrett, former senior advisor to President Obama and current CEO of the Obama Foundation, speaks more on the history that is also covered when you step into the museum.
19: I think it's important that people appreciate that this is not a time capsule that just simply captures President Obama's time in office. It is really set in the context of history. We begin with the Declaration of Independence, the end of slavery, Reconstruction, the suffrage movement, the civil rights movement, all of the different building blocks that led him to be elected president of the United States.
16: Families can spend time at the playground while visitors looking to stay a little longer can enjoy the cafe, dine at the restaurant, relax in picnic areas, or stop by the campus store. Chef Cliff Rome was personally chosen by President Obama to lead the team at Tafari's Kitchen, named after the Obama family's longtime personal chef and friend, the late Tafari Campbell.
20: I'm a kid from the south side of Chicago. I grew up in a community called Inglewood. Being a chef is one thing, but being selected by President Obama is crazy. So when we decided to come up with the menu, you know, everything had to be approved by President Obama. This is Mrs. Obama's mother's dish, rice with peppers, onions, and garlic, smoked sausage, pork bacon, sauteed shrimp. President Obama, he tasted it, he said, it's good. It's not hers, but it's definitely good. Food, like music, is closely tied to memory. And I think that the thing that we like to talk about the most is how food makes you feel. We say that medicine doesn't start at the doctor's office, it actually starts at the kitchen table.
16: Inside the museum, the experience will be more structured. According to the Obama Foundation, admission will be managed through time entry tickets. Officials also say pricing is comparable to other major Chicago museums and includes everyday discounts, along with designated free days for Illinois residents. One of the most meaningful features of the campus may be the Chicago Public Library branch located on site. The library features interactive media spaces, quiet reading and work areas, and a presidential reading room inspired by President and Mrs. Obama's lifelong love of books and learning. That addition reflects a larger purpose. This campus wasn't built solely as a destination for tourists. It was also created as a place for neighborhood residents, students, educators, families, and lifelong learners. A place people can return to as part of everyday life, and you'll definitely want to. And perhaps that's what stands out most. To learn more about the Obama Presidential Center, visit Obama.org and visit BINnews.com/interviews for exclusives from the opening of the center. For the Black Information Network, I'm Bree Wood.
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0: On August 7th, 1948, Alice Coachman made history as the first black woman to win an Olympic gold medal. Her victory in the high jump at the London Olympic Summer Games cemented her legacy as a trailblazer in sports and beyond. Coachman was born in Albany, Georgia in 1923 and grew up in the segregated South where opportunities for black athletes, particularly women, were scarce. Despite these challenges, her determination was undeniable. She trained barefoot on dirt roads with homemade equipment, proving that passion can overcome the biggest obstacles. At the 1948 Olympics, Coachman's high jump cleared the bar at 5 feet 6 and 1/8 inches, and she became the first black woman to win a gold medal. Beyond the track, Coachman became a role model and advocate for young athletes, encouraging them to pursue their dreams, regardless of any barriers along the way. As we celebrate all of our country's gold medal winners, let's also take a moment to remember Alice Coachman, the first black woman to win an Olympic gold medal. This is Bree Wood for the Black Information Network.
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22: I'm Vanessa Tyler on New York's BIN 1600, your home for Black News First. Big concerns over unhealthy air.
23: This is very serious. We are reaching into a level of air quality that is dangerous for every single New Yorker.
22: People have been advised to stay inside as the wildfire smoke from Canada envelops our entire area. It's so bad, many are back to wearing masks, not for COVID, but to filter out the irritating smoke. As it dissipates, is this our new normal?
23: Whether we're speaking about the heat, whether we're speaking about the air quality, or whether we're even speaking about the levels of rainwater and flooding in our city, I am concerned. What we see is that the climate crisis exacerbates so much of what our city is facing.
22: The man who plunged a knife into a black gay man who was dancing with his friends outside a Midwood, Brooklyn gas station will be spending the next 20 years sitting in prison. That's the sentence given to Dmitry Popov for killing O'Shea Sibley.
24: Actually, I don't wish jail on nobody, but he did something to deserve to go to prison. So like, he took my little brother away from me. Like, I don't care. If he would have got life, I still wouldn't be able to talk to my little brother again.
22: Loved ones reacting after giving their victim impact statements at sentencing.
25: We spoke about my brother because he's the one that's no longer here. It wasn't about the defendant. Yes, he got time, but his family can go visit him. They can talk to him. We can never see my brother again.
22: Brooklyn DA Eric Gonzalez got emotional. Such a beautiful soul in the black gay dance community is gone.
26: And for the motives, for the hateful reasons why it was done, it touches people.
22: Popov expressing how sorry he was for the incident back in 2023 and claims killing O'Shea Sibley had nothing to do with him being black or gay. We know what likely caused that sightseeing helicopter crash last year, killing six, including the black pilot, and an entire family of tourists from Spain. The National Transportation Safety Board came out with a report showing evidence of a bird strike. Remains of a flock of geese were found mixed in crash debris. Helicopters are especially vulnerable to bird strikes because of the lower altitude copters fly. An FBI raid of the Queens home of the former New York City sheriff. Anthony Miranda is reportedly under investigation for corruption from his time in office under the previous administration, including allegations of mishandling cash from raids of illegal pot shops. He was fired back in May by new mayor Mamdani. Reportedly, property he owns in Puerto Rico was raided too. Imagine buying a New York City apartment for under $2,000. It's possible for those entering a housing lottery for a unit in a 23-story Mitchell-Lama co-op in Inwood Gardens. The Upper Manhattan apartment complex has one-bedroom units starting at $1,800. Residents will have to pay a monthly maintenance fee ranging from a little more than $700 to $1,400. It's still a steal, especially since a recent report shows the average price of a one-bedroom apartment in Manhattan is more than $5,000. I'm Vanessa Tyler on New York's BIN 1600, your home for Black News First.
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27: Most people know about Restaurant Week, but not everyone knows there's a Black Restaurant Week born in Houston, Texas in 2016. and is now spreading to cities across the country. It's more than just menus. It's a movement.
2: And so we really want to create something that was more all-inclusive to the creative things we were seeing happening in the food scene.
27: That's one of the three founders, Fallon Farrell.
2: As we've grown through the years, we've literally watched businesses start off as like a pop-up food tent and now having like two or three locations.
27: From soul food kitchens to hidden gem caterers, Black Restaurant Week shines a light where it's long been missing. It's helped generate tens of millions of dollars for Black-owned businesses, keeping legacies alive and creating new ones. And it's part of Black history still being written every time a diner takes that first bite. I'm Esther Dillard for the Black Information Network.
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0: 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I'm Charlamagne Tha God, host of the world's most dangerous morning show, The Breakfast Club, and my history lives here.
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4: In Detroit, Michigan, President Trump has ordered U.S. Immigration and Customs Enforcement agents to resume traffic stops.
3: Happens here.
5: Authorities say Roper and another teenager were the last to see Irving before he died. They admitted to throwing away Irving's clothes, deleting text messages, and dumping his phone.
1: Our voice can be heard.
6: 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We don't take that lightly at all. So you need to understand that we will find them.
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7: The opinions, beliefs, and viewpoints expressed in this comment.

0: times more during pregnancy than white women. 3 in 4 black adults develop hypertension by age 55. We still have no widespread cures for uterine fibroids or sickle cell anemia. We have not solved health disparities in this country. Diversity, equity, inclusion, accessibility programs exist because marginalized people are more likely to be un or underinsured, unable to get an appointment or be misdiagnosed, to have their pain ignored or to be discarded by the healthcare system altogether. Disparities exist at every step of the process. This is just a fact. And conservatives' discomfort with facts is not grounds to overhaul the medical education or medical education system. Let me just say, I have a black doctor and I sought my black doctor out. In fact, black doctors are in high demand because black patients know that culturally competent care can be the difference between care and cure or life and death. Do Republicans want black patients to die? Do we want women to die? Do we want trans kids to die? Because we know that a cultural competent education, that cultural competency and diversity in our education system, our medical system, saves lives. Republicans care more about culture wars than culturally competent care. And as long as they get reelected, they don't care who dies along the way.
1: As the young folks say, not one lie told. Keep bringing the funk, Congresswoman Summer Lee. I'm Roland Martin.
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4: Here's what's trending this hour. Iranian state media is claiming that drones struck oil refineries and U.S. military positions in Bahrain, home to the U.S. Navy's Fifth Fleet. The reported attack has not been confirmed by Bahraini or U.S. officials. The claim comes amid escalating tensions and ongoing hostilities between Washington and Iran, with American military assets in the region remaining on heightened alert. I'm Bree Wood with what's trending.
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5: NBA Commissioner Adam Silver says he hopes the league's investigation involving Kawhi Leonard is resolved before the start of the new season. Speaking at the NBA Summer League in Las Vegas, Silver said the probe into alleged salary cap circumvention by the Los Angeles Clippers has taken longer than expected. According to The Athletic, investigators uncovered another possible promotional agreement tied to Leonard as the review continues. His proposed trade to the Toronto Raptors remains on hold until the investigation is complete. Silver also addressed the future of WNBA Commissioner Kathy Engelbert, saying he's pleased with the league's growth under her leadership, but stopped short of committing to her long-term future. Engelbert has recently faced criticism from players over her handling of online harassment and communication with the league. Elsewhere in sports and football news, the New Orleans Saints are bringing back running back Alvin Kamara. His agent confirmed Kamara will remain with the team for the 2026 season on a reworked contract. Kamara said he hopes to finish his career in New Orleans. With the latest in sports, I'm Morgan Wood on the Black Information Network, BINnews.com, your home for Black news first.
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4: Washington, D.C. is honoring a broadcasting pioneer. Mayor Muriel Bowser presented Kathy Hughes with a key to the

0: City during a special event in Southeast D.C. Hughes helped create the iconic Quiet Storm radio format while working at Howard University's radio station before purchasing a local station in 1980 and building it into what is now Urban One, one of the nation's largest Black-owned media companies. The Key to the City is D.C.'s highest honor and has only been awarded to a handful of people, including NFL legend Darrell Green and comedian Dave Chappelle. And Issa Rae is taking Insecure back on the road. The actress and producer has announced Insecure, the 10th anniversary tour, celebrating a decade since the hit HBO series premiered back in 2016. The tour will feature Issa Rae and showrunner Prentice Penny, sharing behind-the-scenes stories, memorable moments, and conversations about the beloved series. Cast members Yvonne Orgie, Jay Ellis, and Natasha Rothwell are also scheduled to join select tour stops. The tour kicks off September 10th in Philadelphia and wraps October 8th in Inglewood, California. With the latest in entertainment at 17 and 47 minutes past each hour, I'm Bree Wood on the Black Information Network, your home for Black news first.
1: I'm Amber Payton on the Black Information Network, and today we honor a true hero of World War II, Waverly B. Woodson Jr., an African-American medic who risked it all for freedom and his comrades. June 6, 1944, D-Day. Amid the chaos of Omaha Beach, Woodson's landing craft was struck. Despite being wounded himself, he leaped into action. For over 30 relentless hours, he treated the injured under enemy fire, bandaging wounds, performing amputations, and saving countless lives. But Woodson's heroism went beyond the battlefield. In an era of segregation, he shattered barriers, proving that courage knows no color. His nomination for the Medal of Honor was never awarded until the Distinguished Service Cross was posthumously honored in 2024. It's the second highest honor that can be bestowed on a member of the Army and is awarded for extraordinary heroism. Let's ensure his story is never forgotten. Waverly B. Woodson Jr. exemplifies the best of humanity, dedication, bravery, and the power to inspire. I'm Amber Payton on your home for 24/7 Black News First, the Black Information Network.
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4: 250 at Black Perspective. A look at politics from exclusion to representation. The history of Black political participation in the United States is one of hard-won access and recurring backlash. From the surge of Black office holders during Reconstruction to the post-1965 expansion of representation, each advancement has sparked hope and resistance. Voting rights for Black Americans have required constitutional amendments, federal legislation, and constant vigilance, as the right to vote has been continually undermined by newly devised tactics. Political representation is not merely symbolic, but it shapes policy, language, and the boundaries of the national imagination. There are trailblazers like Shirley Chisholm, the first Black woman elected to Congress and the first to see a major party presidential nomination. She was born in Brooklyn, New York in 1924 and lived to be 80 years old. She passed away on New Year's Day, 2005. Chisholm represented New York's 12th Congressional District for seven terms, 1969 to 1983. She was known throughout her career for taking a resolute stand against economic, social, and political injustices. And there was also trailblazer Barbara Jordan, born in Houston, Texas in 1936. She passed away in 1996. Her leadership and moral authority inspired the nation and demonstrated the impact of Black leadership at the highest levels. Jordan was also an educator and an attorney. She was the first African-American elected to the U.S. House of Representatives and the first woman to deliver a keynote address at a Democratic National Convention. Jordan and other African-American politicians in the South were elected after the passage of the Voting Rights Act of 1965. Jordan worked hard to transform the Democratic Party from a party of segregation into a major platform for increased Black political participation and representation. With recent Supreme Court decisions we've been reporting to you here on the Black Information Network, the court appears to have destroyed what little remained of the Voting Rights Act, drawing maps that dilute the political power of minority voters. Many of those who worked to dismantle the Voting Rights Act reportedly claim there is no longer a racial divide and that such an act is no longer needed and that it had done its job. On the other side, some claim that only the election of President Barack Obama amplified claims that racism is over simply because his presence drove up Black voter participation. According to the NAACP, GOP redistricting continues a systemic dismantling of Black voting power. Political progress has never been a straight path. It depends on the ability to organize, build coalitions, and sustain gains over time. Black political history teaches that elections are only one part of the struggle. Organizing between elections and protecting hard-won rights are just as important. We celebrate 250 years of our history with the ballot, once denied outright, remaining one of the most fiercely contested tools of democracy. I'm Mike Island, looking back on the Black perspective of America 250 on the Black Information Network.
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6: Treasury Secretary Scott Bessent says the U.S. Mint will begin making a $1 coin featuring President Trump. A rendering of the new coin was released on Wednesday, commemorating the 250th anniversary of the signing of the Declaration of Independence. It is not real gold, but it does have a gold-like finish and will be available in the fall. Meanwhile, over 75% of Americans participate in a store loyalty program. That means consumers are willing to give up a phone number or email address in exchange for discounts, rewards, and special offers at places like grocery stores, coffee shops, and gas stations. But beware, when you hand over your information, data brokers use your personal info to build a profile on you, and then they sell that information. Companies buy it, and unfortunately, scammers do too. Here's a tip to keep your personal info out of the wrong hands. Use a separate email or phone number just for reward accounts. That way, if your information is compromised, your primary contact info will likely still be protected. Money news at 24 and 54 minutes past each hour. I'm Nicole Deal on your home for Black News First, the Black Information Network.
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6: A black dentist in Fort Worth, Texas is facing a felony charge over the death of a four-year-old girl following a dental procedure. Dr. Chriselle Hemphill was arrested after investigators determined she was responsible for the child's injuries. The girl became unresponsive after a tongue-tie procedure at Cuddle Kids Dental back in April and later died at a hospital. The medical examiner reportedly found toxic levels of the pain medication Demerol in her system. Her death, however, was ruled accidental.
7: In Jefferson Parish, Louisiana, a 21-year-old black man is accused of shooting and killing his own mother at a condominium community. Investigators say Nikki Collins allegedly shot his 48-year-old mother several times Wednesday morning in the parking lot of the Victorian condos. The woman was rushed to a hospital but died from her injuries. Collins has been arrested on a murder charge. Detectives are working to determine a motive. In other news, there's an air quality alert in effect for predominantly black Chicago, Illinois.
8: The poor air quality is due to unhealthy ozone and wildfire smoke levels Dr. Jeff Ziffer from Good Samaritan Advocate has an alert for those diagnosed with respiratory issues.
9: If you have underlying conditions, is to look at air quality, minimize your interaction with it, and also look for symptoms. Symptoms being chest pain, shortness of breath, dizziness, fatigue with activity.
8: The Chicago Park District plans to move activities indoors today as a precaution. I'm Perry Williams.
6: And finally, Black residents in parts of Texas could potentially be impacted by life-threatening flash flooding. Texas Governor Greg Abbott has declared a state of emergency across 59 counties.
10: There are more than 1,300 state personnel from more than 30 agencies that are already activated.
6: That includes the National Guard. Governor Abbott says the number one priority right now is the protection of life. He warns that torrential rain and flooding this week will likely break records. I'm Nicole Deal, along with Mike Moore, on your home for Black News First, the Black Information Network. Your Washington Roundup is next.
7: Treasury Secretary Scott Bessent says the U.S. Mint has begun striking a $1 coin featuring President Trump to mark the nation's 250th anniversary.
11: During the 150th, there was a Calvin Coolidge coin, so we can put living people's images on a coin. President's also going to have a coin coming out with his image on it.
7: The piece, which is not real gold but does have a gold-like finish, will be available in the fall. Bessent also says President Trump's signature will also start appearing on all new U.S. paper currency in the coming months. And now this. Vice President Vance is indicating there are certain people within the Israeli government who hate the deal between the U.S. and Iran. Vance addressed the matter in an appearance on the Joe Rogan Experience podcast, and he noted that the administration sees, quote, exact evidence. And that's your Washington Roundup. I'm Mike Moore on your home for 24/7 News, the Black Information Network.
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13: I'm Vanessa Tyler with a look at modern-day Black history you should know. September 11th, 2001, we will never forget. Amid the terror and destruction, countless heroes answered the call, running toward danger while others fled. Among them were Black firefighters and police officers who made the ultimate sacrifice. They were fathers, mothers, sons, daughters, courageous first responders who carried the weight of duty, knowing the risks. Firefighter Vernon Cherry, a gifted singer with Ladder 118 in Brooklyn, gave his life that day. NYPD officer Clinton Davis stood as a guardian of the city he loved. These heroes reflected the strength and resilience of their communities. Their sacrifices remind us of the unity and courage we are capable of, even in our darkest moments. This is Vanessa Tyler on your home for 24/7 Black News First, the Black Information Network.
0: I'm Bree Wood with BIN News Now. At least two people have died as dangerous flash flooding continues across Texas's Hill Country and Big Bend regions.
14: Life-threatening catastrophic flooding remains our main risk tonight through the early morning hours.
0: Governor Greg Abbott says emergency crews are responding statewide while millions remain at risk. A New York man is facing hate crime charges after allegedly storming NBC's Rockefeller Plaza and lunging at Today co-host Greg Melvin while shouting a racial slur. Police say 41-year-old Andrew Truelove was arrested and charged with hate crime, trespassing, and harassment. And a Black man from Cincinnati, Ohio, who spent 13 years in prison for a murder conviction that was later overturned, will receive more than $500,000 in compensation from the state. 39-year-old Marcus Sapp says he plans to use the money to start a business while pursuing additional legal action against the city. Get BIN News Now on demand 24/7 on the iHeartRadio app.
13: I'm Vanessa Tyler on the Black Information Network, your home for Black News First. The devastated parents of Black teen Nolan Wells were finally able to meet with the Jackson County, Mississippi District Attorney over that questionable case involving the 18-year-old's drowning after being out with his white friends on July 4th. Public outrage, public pressure, and fears of Mississippi racist history forced this demand for a more thorough look into what happened. Here's family lawyer, civil rights attorney Ben Crump.
15: So that we can have a fair an impartial investigation into the death of Nolan Wells. We were very honest and candid with the district attorney, and she was honest and candid with us. Our lived experiences tell us that we must question everything, everybody's role, law enforcement role. That is the lived experience of us as Black people in America. And we will be not honoring the ancestors' sacrifices for us if we did not be honest every chance we got when we talked to power.
16: Weighing in on the case, Texas Congresswoman Jasmine Crockett, who was asked about the question of race in the Nolan Wells case. She says race played a part, even to what she says was the initial lack of an investigation, quickly trying to call it an accident.
17: Now, I'm looking at the fact that these white kids deleted their social media accounts. It's not like they sat down and talked to law enforcement. It's not even like law enforcement decided that they wanted to sit down and talk to him. They decided, oh, the little Black boy ended up dead without his cell phone, without his friends, going and telling his parents, oh, yeah, we got the cell phone. They got to go and track down the phone and find the phone. It looks like a racial thing to me, but hey, maybe we'll find out that it wasn't.
16: The Black Information Network will have the latest on the Nolan Wells case in a special report. Join us this Sunday at 9 a.m. and 9 p.m. Eastern for a BIN special edition of The Black Perspective.
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16: White cops pounce on a Black teen in Melbourne, Florida, so aggressively, Judah Everidge says they broke his arm.
18: Look at my arm! Look at my arm!
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16: Police were out looking for a white runaway. Everidge is Black. The runaway's mother even showed officers a picture. The teen was found staying at a friend's. So why jump on the Black teen? Everidge is suing for his fractured arm. Reports are the cops involved have a history of aggression. In particular, Officer William Markle, who decided to quit after the incident, writing in his resignation letter, it would be in his best interest to pursue new career opportunities. 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I'm Vanessa Tyler on the Black Information Network, your home for Black News First.
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20: I'm Kevin Brown with another look at modern-day Black history you should know. On January 6, 2021, as chaos engulfed the U.S. Capitol,
21: multiple Capitol injuries,
20: a group of Black officers stood as pillars of resilience and bravery. Among them was Capitol Police Officer Eugene Goodman, who diverted rioters away from the Senate chamber, potentially saving countless lives. Lieutenant Michael Byrd also faced a dire situation, protecting lawmakers from an advancing mob. His decisive actions safeguarded those entrusted to his care. And Officer Harry Dunn fought back against physical threats and racial slurs, standing firm in the defense of the Capitol and democracy. These Black officers and many others remind us that the strength of our democracy lies in those who protect it. So let's never forget to honor their heroism and strive for a nation worthy of their sacrifice. For the Black Information Network, I'm Kevin Brown.
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16: I'm Vanessa Tyler on New York's BIN 1600, your home for Black News First. Big concerns over unhealthy air.
22: This is very serious. We are reaching into a level of air quality that is dangerous for every single New Yorker.
16: People have been advised to stay inside as the wildfire smoke from Canada envelops our entire area. It's so bad, many are back to wearing masks, not for COVID, but to filter out the irritating smoke. As it dissipates, is this our new normal?
22: Whether we're speaking about the heat, whether we're speaking about the air quality, or whether we're even speaking about the levels of rainwater and flooding in our city, I am concerned. What we see is that the climate crisis exacerbates so much of what our city is facing.
16: The man who plunged a knife into a black gay man who was dancing with his friends outside a Midwood, Brooklyn gas station will be spending the next 20 years sitting in prison. That's the sentence given to Dmitry Popov for killing O'Shea Sibley.
1: Actually, I don't wish jail on nobody, but he did something to deserve to go to prison. So, like, he took my little brother away from me. Like, I don't care. If he would have got life, I still wouldn't be able to talk to my little brother again.
16: Loved ones reacting after giving their victim impact statements at sentencing.
19: We spoke about my brother because he's the one that's no longer here. It wasn't about the defendant. Yes, he got time, but his family can go visit him. They can talk to him. We can never see my brother again.
16: Brooklyn DA Eric Gonzalez got emotional. Such a beautiful soul in the black gay dance community is gone.
21: And for the motives, for the hateful reasons why it was done, it touches people.
16: Popov expressing how sorry he was for the incident back in 2023 and claims killing O'Shea Sibley had nothing to do with him being black or gay. We know what likely caused that sightseeing helicopter crash last year, killing six, including the black pilot, and an entire family of tourists from Spain. The National Transportation Safety Board came out with a report showing evidence of a bird strike. Remains of a flock of geese were found mixed in crash debris. Helicopters are especially vulnerable to bird strikes because of the lower altitude copters fly. An FBI raid of the Queens home of the former New York City sheriff. Anthony Miranda is reportedly under investigation for corruption from his time in office under the previous administration, including allegations of mishandling cash from raids of illegal pot shops. He was fired back in May by new mayor Mamdani. Reportedly, property he owns in Puerto Rico was raided too. Imagine buying a New York City apartment for under $2,000. It's possible for those entering a housing lottery for a unit in a 23-story Mitchell-Lama co-op in Inwood Gardens. The Upper Manhattan apartment complex has one-bedroom units starting at $1,800. Residents will have to pay a monthly maintenance fee ranging from a little more than $700 to $1,400. It's still a steal, especially since a recent report shows the average price of a one-bedroom apartment in Manhattan is more than $5,000. I'm Vanessa Tyler on New York's BIN 1600, your home for Black News First.
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5: The opinions, beliefs, and viewpoints expressed in this commentary are those of the author and do not necessarily represent those of BIN and its founding partners and employees.
6: I'm James T. Harris, and I have something to say. I came across something that stopped me in my tracks. A Yale study found that white liberals were more likely than white conservatives to simplify their vocabulary when speaking with Black people. Think about that. The people who talk the most about equality may unconsciously assume Black people need things explained in simpler language. Whether intentional or not, that's not respect. That's lowered expectations. And that mindset doesn't stay in everyday conversation. It finds its way into our schools. We see proposals to lower academic standards in the name of equity and efforts to treat non-standard dialects as substitutes for mastering standard English. The message may be wrapped in compassion, but the result is the same. The soft bigotry of low expectations. As a Black man who grew up saying ax instead of ask, I find that insulting. Nobody ever helped me by expecting less from me. Every door that opened in my life opened because someone demanded excellence. They expected me to read, write, think, communicate, and compete at the highest level. That wasn't oppression. That was preparation. Every successful professional adjusts how they communicate depending on the setting. Lawyers do it. Doctors do it. Broadcasters do it. That's not abandoning your identity. It's acquiring another tool that opens more doors. Taking that tool away from Black children doesn't empower them. It limits them. History tells us something important. Black Americans built thriving businesses, communities, churches, and schools under circumstances far more difficult than those we face today. They weren't told they couldn't meet the standard. They were challenged to exceed it. Booker T. Washington once said, "No race can prosper till it learns that there is as much dignity in tilling a field as in writing a poem." Excellence has always been the expectation. It should still be the expectation. If you really believe Black children are equal, stop lowering the bar. Raise them up. Challenge them. Equip them. Believe they can master the same material as everyone else. That's not racism. That's respect. I'm James T. Harris for the Black Information Network.
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7: Here's what's trending this hour. Authorities are investigating a security breach on the set of NBC's Today Show after an intruder reportedly entered the studio Thursday morning asking for Black weather anchor Al Roker. Law enforcement sources say the man then lunged at Black co-host Craig Melvin while shouting a racial slur. Security personnel quickly intervened and detained the suspect. Investigators are now working to determine how the individual gained access to the restricted area and whether criminal charges will be filed. I'm Bree Wood with What's Trending.
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8: HBCU football's biggest stage is here to stay. ESPN Events and the Southwestern Athletic Conference have agreed to a six-year extension that will keep the Cricket MEAC Swag Challenge and Celebration Bowl on ESPN platforms through 2032. The deal gives two of HBCU football's premier events a long-term national television home while also bringing Toyota on board as a presenting sponsor. This year's MEAC Swag Challenge kicks off on August 29th in Atlanta, where Howard University will face Alabama A&M in a nationally recognized matchup on ABC. Organizers say the extension provides greater financial stability for HBCU athletic programs while continuing to showcase not only the football, but also the culture, the band, and the tradition that makes these events unique. With the latest in HBCU news, I'm Morgan Wood on the Black Information Network. 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
21: CBS's Beyond the Gates is making daytime Emmy history. Stars Tamara Tooney and Carla Moseley have become the first two Black actresses ever nominated in the same year for outstanding lead performance in a daytime drama series. The groundbreaking soap, which features a majority Black cast, earned 15 daytime Emmy nominations in its first year of eligibility, including a nod for outstanding daytime drama series. The historic nominations highlight a banner year for Black talent across daytime television, with stars including Jennifer Hudson, Tamron Hall, and Sherry Shepherd also earning recognition. And in more entertainment news, Big Sean has reached a major career milestone. His 2014 hit, I Don't F With You, featuring E-40, has officially been certified diamond by the RIAA after surpassing 10 million units sold and streamed in the U.S. The track featured on Sean's Dark Sky Paradise album becomes the first diamond single for both Big Sean and Bay Area rap legend E-40. More than a decade after its release, the anthem remains one of the biggest and most recognizable hits of Sean's career. With the latest in entertainment at 17 and 47 minutes past each hour, I'm Bree Wood on the Black Information Network, your home for Black news first.
22: This is Morgan Wood on the Black Information Network with some Black sports trivia you should know. In the fast-paced world of pro football, the term sacking the quarterback is a key part of the game's vocabulary. But I bet you didn't know who created this phrase. The term sack was popularized in the 1960s by Black NFL Hall of Fame linebacker Deacon Jones. Jones, known for his pass rushing style, coined the phrase to describe the act of tackling the quarterback behind the line of scrimmage to end the play. As a player, Deacon Jones revolutionized the defensive game, creating a new role of pure pass rushers in football that would eventually evolve into the modern defensive end. His relentless pursuit of the quarterback became a defining feature of the defense. Today, sacking the quarterback is one of the most celebrated achievements in football, with defensive players aiming to tackle the quarterback each time the ball is snapped. It's now a term all football fans know and use, thanks to Black NFL Hall of Fame linebacker Deacon Jones. For the Black Information Network, I'm Morgan Wood.
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24: We didn't see him point a gun at a crowd, but what we did see was we saw him running away from a pit bull.
23: New video released showing police shooting Black 19-year-old Kadir Skinner in the back. The family is calling for accountability. Many Black people relying on SNAP benefits are confused by the new work requirements. And ahead of President Trump's planned address to the nation.
25: Let me also be clear about one thing. Donald Trump lost the 2020 presidential election. Something's really wrong with this guy. I think he actually needs to be checked out.
23: Black Democratic House Leader Hakeem Jeffries voices frustration over Trump's focus on the 2020 election conspiracy theory that has been debunked. He says it takes the focus off Americans' economic struggle with the cost of living. He also criticized a Republican-led budget resolution passed by the House Budget Committee to support the conflict in Iran.
25: That will actually provide $60 billion in additional taxpayer money for Donald Trump's reckless and costly war of choice in the Middle East that has left Iran in a stronger position than they were in before this reckless war started, and the American people in a weaker position economically as a result of high gas prices.
23: Politico reports the budget resolution released $73 billion for military and intelligence programs and $12 billion for farm assistance. Data centers take center stage at this year's NAACP convention in Chicago. The Civil Rights Organization posted a promo on YouTube with individuals speaking out about the impact of AI data centers on communities.
0: Whether it's fossil fuels or it's this next big thing with AI, it's the same playbook. They go into communities, they extract, they lie, and they exploit.
23: The NAACP kicked off 5 days of pre-convention programming in Chicago this week under the theme, We the People, ahead of the full 117th National Convention, July 18th through the 22nd. Programming includes a health equity summit set for Friday, July 17th, bringing together healthcare professionals, policymakers, and community organizers to address the biggest health disparities facing Black America. And the National Baptist Convention just planted its flag steps from the Capitol and across from the Supreme Court. President Boysie Kimber launched a new Center for Social Justice this week, warning that voting rights are eroding and Black political leaders are being wiped out by redistricting. The center will share space with a national environmental justice group inside the century-old United Methodist building. Congressional Black Caucus Chair Yvette Clark says it carries forward the Black church's legacy of fighting for equality. And finally, Memphis just cut the ribbon on an upgraded Ida B. Wells Plaza downtown. Mayor Paul Young says the original 2021 space didn't live up to what Wells deserved. Wells made her name in Memphis as a journalist, investigating lynchings and suing a railroad after she was forced from a first-class train car. Parks Director Justin Bolden says the goal now is simple. Give visitors a place to learn her story. I'm Esther Dillard on your home for Black News First, the Black Information Network.
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4: Chase Bank is offering students and teenagers a chance to earn some extra cash just for opening a new checking account. The promotion runs through October 14th and features two different bonuses. College students ages 17 to 24 can earn a $175 bonus by opening a new Chase Secure Banking account and completing 10 qualifying transactions within 60 days. Those transactions can include debit card purchases, Zelle payments, direct deposits, or online bill payments. The bonus is deposited into the account within 15 days after the requirements are met. Meanwhile, teens ages 13 to 17 can earn a $125 bonus through a new Chase High School checking account. A parent or guardian must be a co-owner on the account and already have an eligible Chase checking account. To get the bonus, the teen must complete 5 qualifying transactions within 60 days. And best of all, there is no minimum deposit required. 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
4: A Black man, Ashante Forrest, is suing two police officers in Denver, Colorado, over their actions during a traffic stop last year. His attorney, David Lane, says the best restitution is accountability.
26: Whatever a Denver jury believes to be fair and equitable in enforcing the Constitution. We're not asking for any specific amount of money. It's just accountability.
4: Forrest was stopped last May because the officers allegedly believed his rear taillights were not working. An illegal gun was found during a search of his vehicle. But the charges were thrown out after a federal judge decided officers had no valid reason to pull him over.
11: Now to Dallas, Texas, where a new court filing reveals a behind-the-scenes dispute in Carmelo Anthony's murder trial. Anthony, who is black, was convicted in the 2025 stabbing death of Frisco teen Austin Metcalf and sentenced to 35 years in prison. The defense claims Anthony chose not to testify after prosecutors backed away from a pre-trial gentleman's agreement, which limited certain evidence. His defense attorneys are now requesting a new trial. Public schools in Chicago, Illinois are planning to lay off hundreds of teachers to help close a $732 million budget gap. Over 80% of students at CPS schools are black or Hispanic.
4: And finally, the city of Los Angeles, California is announcing a $1 million partnership with Airbnb for emergency housing. The goal is to support Boyle Heights residents affected by the recent warehouse fire. Black Mayor Karen Bass says $600,000 in housing support has already been provided. The fire started nearly a month ago and burned for a week. For more news impacting the black community, listen to the Black Information Network on the iHeartRadio app or log on to BINnews.com. I'm Nicole Deal, along with Mike Moore, on your home for black news first, the Black Information Network. Your Healthy Minute is next.
2: 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The good news is genetic counselors can help families gain a better understanding of the condition, their family history, test results, clinical trial opportunities, and potential treatment options. 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For information about services and other helpful information, go to nfed.org. 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I'm Mike Eilen on the Black Information Network.
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8: When I'm writing the songs and arranging them, I don't really think too much about the live show because I figure the recording is we're trying to capture that moment and make it an amazing moment and then string together a bunch of amazing moments to make 50 great minutes of music. And then the job of the show is to translate all of my material into a great 90 minutes to 2 hours of material. You're trying to accomplish different things in live show than you are on the record, and don't be kind of beholden to one side when you're doing the other side.
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10: China of exploiting vulnerabilities. The latest into an investigation surrounding a black teen's death. USA to Venezuela continues as earthquake recovery efforts are underway. But first, here's BIN News Now.
12: More than 100 House Democrats voted Wednesday to cut U.S. aid to Israel, reflecting growing divisions within the party over the war in Gaza.
14: On this vote, the yeas are 104, the nays 314. The amendment is not adopted.
12: The proposal failed, but it marked a significant shift in congressional debate over support for Israel. A prominent black family is withdrawing a $1 million scholarship from the University of North Carolina at Wilmington after the school said it could not limit eligibility to African-American students. The family plans to move the fund, named for Dr. Leroy Upperman, a black physician, to an HBCU to continue its original mission. And 50 Cent is asking a judge to dismiss a lawsuit filed by a former employee calling the case a publicity stunt. The ex-executive claimed he was fired after refusing to help conceal assets during bankruptcy proceedings. Get BIN News Now on demand 24/7 on the iHeartRadio app. Back to Terry McCready.
10: President Trump says he's declassifying evidence showing the American election system is vulnerable to interference and fraud. In a primetime address from the White House, Trump said China exploited weaknesses in our voting system to gain access to 220 million U.S. voter files.
15: Over a period of years, starting during the 2020 election cycle, the People's Republic of China carried out what is believed to be the largest compromise of election data in history.
10: Trump said China hacked our systems and projected its influence in the 2020 election. He added that a deep state within the U.S. government fought to keep China's actions hidden from the American public. The president said China's efforts were an attempt to keep him out of power. He singled out the Biden administration for hiding the information, adding he's asked the FBI to investigate what was uncovered. He also says the White House has published a new election integrity website that discloses the documents. An update on the mysterious death of 18-year-old Nolan Wells. Newly released emergency audio from the day he went missing off the Mississippi coast is raising new questions about the timeline of the black teen's final hours. The recordings obtained by NBC News capture a distressed call from the operator of a boat carrying some of the teen's friends after the vessel reportedly suffered a malfunction while leaving Horn Island on the 4th of July. The call was made at around 4 p.m., right around the time Wells was allegedly last seen by his friend group and before the boat returned to the mainland. The audio provides some of the clearest documented evidence of confusion surrounding his disappearance. Authorities believe Wells stayed behind on Horn Island voluntarily, while his family and attorney Ben Crump have challenged portions of that account and other inconsistencies in witness statements. The United States continuing to send aid as Venezuela recovers from back-to-back earthquakes. This, according to Florida Congresswoman Maria Elvira Salazar, who says we have 2,000 troops on the ground to help find bodies and clear debris, but the U.S. also needs to create rule of law and democracy.
9: But what I can tell you, we will be sponsoring presidential elections in Venezuela, I am sure, next year.
10: Venezuela is still being led by interim President Delcy Rodriguez, with U.S. oversight after the removal of President Nicolas Maduro. Salazar says exiled leader Maria Corina Machado needs to go back and lead the new government in Caracas, but Rodriguez has implied that if Machado returns to Venezuela, she could be arrested. All right, with intense anti-immigrant sentiment in South Africa, the Zimbabwean government says nearly 100,000 citizens have returned home since the end of May. This comes after a looming June 30th deadline by anti-illegal migrant group March and March for undocumented foreigners to self-deport. Around three-quarters of those returning are women and children, and the government says it has expanded repatriation and reintegration efforts. There are roughly 2 million Zimbabweans living in South Africa, and officials expect more than half to vacate. I'm Terry McCready for the Black Information Network.
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13: I'm Ramses Ja on the Black Information Network with another black hero you should know. On September 11, 2001, First Officer Leroy Homer Jr. was in the cockpit of United Airlines Flight 93. A skilled pilot, a devoted husband, and a proud veteran of the U.S. Air Force, Homer's life was one of dedication and courage. When terrorists hijacked the plane, Homer and the passengers faced an unthinkable choice. Knowing the stakes, they banded together, forcing the plane down in a Pennsylvania field, a selfless act that saved countless lives on the ground and stopped an attack on our nation's capital. Leroy Homer Jr.'s bravery wasn't limited to that day. He broke barriers throughout his career, inspiring young black aviators to soar. He was more than a pilot. He was a hero, a trailblazer, and a symbol of sacrifice for greater good. As we remember Flight 93 and all the heroes and American lives that we lost on 9/11, let us also honor the legacy of Leroy Homer Jr., a black man who showed us the true meaning of courage in the face of terror. This is Ramses Ja on your home for 24/7 Black News First, the Black Information Network.
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16: I'm Mike Stevens on your home for Black News First, the Black Information Network. A suburban Chicago summer camp where black kids go when they're out of school is shut down now because of what one parent calls a fight club involving girls taking place there. Correspondent Perry Williams has more.
17: Angelette Taylor provided video footage of physical altercations at Rucker Athletics Fitness and Training Center, some involving her young daughters.
18: People was telling them what to do, fighting, no attendance, no supervision, no structure.
17: Rucker Athletics strongly denounces the allegations that staff ignored violence inside the camp, claiming every altercation was immediately addressed. Facility officials also say they maintain a strict zero tolerance policy for violence, bullying, and intimidation.
16: Well, depending on your age, you may remember black parents saying something like, "Be home before the streetlights come on." But these days, a lot of places don't even have streetlights. Well, now, Detroit is moving forward with the installation of more than 3,000 of them as part of an effort to improve safety in neighborhoods that were left without adequate lighting. Black Mayor Mary Sheffield says the city is responding directly to residents' concerns.
1: And I've heard many neighbors ask for something that many of us take for granted, and that is a block that feels safe, welcoming, and well-lit.
16: Black Detroit Police Chief Todd Bettison says the additional lighting will help improve visibility and make a significant difference for police, firefighters, EMS crews, and other first responders, plus the community. Reverend Al Sharpton's National Action Network is leading a march on Washington next month. NAN says it comes in response to recent court rulings. They say weaken longstanding protections for minority voters. It'll be held August 28th to mark the 63rd anniversary of the 1963 March on Washington that involved Dr. Martin Luther King Jr.'s I Have a Dream speech. Event organizers told Reuters they hope to use the event to pressure lawmakers to respond to eroding federal voting protections after the Supreme Court issued a 6-3 ruling that weakened the Voting Rights Act. Martin Luther King III is expected to be among the participants. And starting next year, the HBCU Pepsi National Battle of the Bands is moving from largely black Houston to Arlington, Texas. Organizers announced the annual event will take place at AT&T Stadium. For 11 years, the event has been held at NRG Stadium, drawing thousands of fans, alumni, and students. It's been one of the top HBCU events across the country. Organizers haven't said why the event is leaving Houston, but they expect the popularity will continue to grow. For more stories of interest to the black community, log on to BINnews.com. 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I'm Mike Stevens on your home for Black News First, the Black Information Network.
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20: This is Layla Ali, undefeated world champion, Hall of Fame boxer, wellness advocate, and CEO of Layla Ali Lifestyle. My father, Muhammad Ali, was more than a champion in the ring. He was a global voice for courage, conviction, faith, and justice. The Muhammad Ali Center celebrates his life, his principles, and his willingness to stand for something bigger than himself, reminding us of the power of purpose. To learn more about

0: 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I'm Layla Ali, and my history lives here.
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5: The opinions, beliefs, and viewpoints expressed in this commentary are those of the author and do not necessarily represent those of BIN and its founding partners and employees. Now it's time to bring the funk with Roland S. Martin.
6: MAGA loves to whine and complain about DEI and denies systemic racism, but Pennsylvania Congresswoman Summer Lee did not let them get away with that nonsense in a congressional hearing.
7: Let me just start by saying it is absurd that in this committee, we're required to defend time and time and time again the humanity of marginalized communities, our right to education, our right to appropriate and proper medical care. The life expectancy for black people in my district is 8 years earlier than white people. Black women are dying 3 times more during pregnancy than white women. 3 in 4 black adults develop hypertension by age 55. We still have no widespread cures for uterine fibroids or sickle cell anemia. We have not solved health disparities in this country. Diversity, equity, inclusion, accessibility programs exist because marginalized people are more likely to be un- or underinsured, unable to get an appointment.

0: competent education, that cultural competency and diversity in our education system, our medical system, saves lives. Republicans care more about culture wars than culturally competent care. And as long as they get reelected, they don't care who dies along the way.
1: As the young folks say, not one lie told. Keep bringing the funk, Congresswoman Summer Lee. I'm Roland Martin.
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4: Here's what's trending this hour. Iranian state media is claiming that drones struck oil refineries and U.S. military positions in Bahrain, home to the U.S. Navy's Fifth Fleet. The reported attack has not been confirmed by Bahraini or U.S. officials. The claim comes amid escalating tensions and ongoing hostilities between Washington and Iran, with American military assets in the region remaining on heightened alert. I'm Bree Wood with what's trending.
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5: The biggest names in sports were honored at this year's ESPYs in New York City. New York Knicks star Jalen Brunson won Best Athlete in Men's Sports and Best NBA Player, while Las Vegas Aces standout Asia Wilson earned Best Athlete in Women's Sports and Best WNBA Player. Other winners include Shohei Ohtani, Lionel Messi, Carlos Alcaraz, Scottie Scheffler, Lando Norris, Terrence Crawford, and Olympic figure skater Elisa Liu, who was named Best Breakthrough Athlete. Meanwhile, a Hilton employee has been fired after allegedly sending a racist message to Las Vegas Aces star Chelsea Gray. Hilton Grand Vacation says the employee's actions violated company policy and do not reflect the company's values. The incident comes as concerns continue to grow over online harassment targeting WNBA players. And LeBron James' next move remains one of the NBA's biggest storylines. USA Today reports the league's all-time leading scorer is weighing his options after announcing he won't return to the Lakers. The Cleveland Cavaliers and the Miami Heat are reportedly among the teams showing mutual interest as James prepares for a record-setting 24th NBA season. With the latest in sports, I'm Morgan Wood on the Black Information Network.
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2: 50 Cent wants a judge to dismiss a lawsuit from his former employee due to insufficient evidence. According to TMZ, the rapper is calling the lawsuit filed by Monique Myers a media stunt. She worked for 50 Cent in several senior operational roles across his businesses for 12 years. Myers is accusing the artist of firing her in 2019 after she refused to break the law to protect him during his bankruptcy proceedings by hiding property in her name, among other allegations. 50 Cent wants the lawsuit thrown out and is asking that Myers pay his attorney fees. Elsewhere in entertainment news, rapper Young Thug is gearing up to hit the road. The rapper announced the New Generation Tour, making it his first headlining tour since 2019. Nav will join Young Thug as a special guest on all U.S. dates. The U.S. dates begin on September 1st in Roger, Arkansas, and wrap up on October 4th in Inglewood, California. Tickets for the New Generation Tour go on sale Friday. With the latest in entertainment.

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1: I'm Bill Black with another Bet You Didn't Know music fact. So I just got through reading Mariah Carey's book, The Meaning of Mariah Carey. And in it, she talks about her and Derek Jeter had a brief fling from 97 to 1998 towards the end of her marriage to Tommy Mottola. She also revealed that Derek was the inspiration for this song.

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3: I'm Mike Stevens on the Black Information Network. Taking a look at another aspect of America at 250, a black perspective. When we talk about America at 250, seen through a black lens, the nation commemorates 250 years since its founding, with celebrations highlighting stories of endurance, innovation, and progress. Yet when viewed through a black lens, this milestone prompts us to reconsider the meaning of endurance, whose endurance is being celebrated, and what sacrifices have been made along the way. Black history compels us to ask, who has been the backbone of American progress, whose labor and creativity has built its foundations, and whose courage and imagination have fueled its growth? The black experience is not a footnote to the American story. It is essential to understanding the nation's true character. By embracing this perspective, we gain a more honest, complete, and nuanced view of America's journey, seeing both its achievements and its shortcomings in a sharper light. A black perspective on America's history does not diminish the nation's story. Instead, it enriches it. It challenges all Americans to confront the realities that have shaped the country and to acknowledge the contributions of those who often labored in the shadows. Throughout centuries of adversity, from enslavement to segregation to ongoing struggles for justice and equality, black Americans have demonstrated extraordinary resilience, creativity, and vision. Our influence is woven into every aspect of American life, in music, literature, sports, business, and community. They've chronicled the American experience with courage, honesty, and precision, holding up a mirror to the nation and urging it to reckon with its promises and realities. Now, while pain is undeniably part of the black story, marked by exclusion, violence, and struggle, the narrative is also one of creativity and invention. Black Americans have created culture under pressure, forging new forms of expression in music, art, and literature. They've built communities and businesses, even when faced with formidable constraints and hostility, as seen in the resilience following the destruction of Tulsa's Black Wall Street and the enduring legacy of entrepreneurs like Madam C.J. Walker. Through protest and performance in sports, they've challenged the nation's conscience, redefining what it means to be an American and what citizenship should entail. The demand for democracy to be real, for freedom to be universal, has been a constant refrain, pushing America to live up to its highest ideals. As America marks its 250th anniversary, the invitation is clear: to teach the full story and to listen to every voice. The histories and experiences of those once pushed to the margins must be recognized as central to the American narrative. The black story is not just an addition, it is one of the clearest windows into understanding what America truly is and what it might become. I'm Mike Stevens, looking back on the black perspective of America 250 on the Black Information Network.
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5: Treasury Secretary Scott Bessent says the U.S. Mint will begin making a $1 coin featuring President Trump. A rendering of the new coin was released on Wednesday, commemorating the 250th anniversary of the signing of the Declaration of Independence. It is not real gold, but it does have a gold-like finish and will be available in the fall. Meanwhile, over 75% of Americans participate in a store loyalty program. That means consumers are willing to give up a phone number or email address in exchange for discounts, rewards, and special offers at places like grocery stores, coffee shops, and gas stations. But beware, when you hand over your information, data brokers use your personal info to build a profile on you, and then they sell that information. Companies buy it, and unfortunately, scammers do too. Here's a tip to keep your personal info out of the wrong hands. Use a separate email or phone number just for reward accounts. That way, if your information is compromised, your primary contact info will likely still be protected. Money news at 24 and 54 minutes past each hour. I'm Nicole Deal on your home for Black News First, the Black Information Network.
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5: A black dentist in Fort Worth, Texas is facing a felony charge over the death of a 4-year-old girl following a dental procedure. Dr. Chriselle Hemphill was arrested after investigators determined she was responsible for the child's injuries. The girl became unresponsive after a tongue-tie procedure at Cuddle Kids Dental back in April and later died at a hospital. The medical examiner reportedly found toxic levels of the pain medication Demerol in her system. Her death, however, was ruled accidental.
6: In Jefferson Parish, Louisiana, a 21-year-old black man is accused of shooting and killing his own mother at a condominium community. Investigators say Nikki Collins allegedly shot his 48-year-old mother several times Wednesday morning in the parking lot of the Victorian condos. The woman was rushed to a hospital but died from her injuries. Collins has been arrested on a murder charge. Detectives are working to determine a motive. In other news, there's an air quality alert in effect for predominantly black Chicago, Illinois.
7: The poor air quality is due to unhealthy ozone and wildfire smoke levels. Dr. Jeff Ziffer from Good Samaritan Advocate has an alert for those diagnosed with respiratory issues.
8: If you have underlying conditions, is to look at air quality, minimize your interaction with it, and also look for symptoms. Symptoms being chest pain, shortness of breath, dizziness, fatigue with activity.
7: The Chicago Park District plans to move activities indoors today as a precaution. I'm Perry Williams.
5: And finally, black residents in parts of Texas could potentially be impacted by life-threatening flash flooding. Texas Governor Greg Abbott has declared a state of emergency across 59 counties.
9: There are more than 1,300 state personnel from more than 30 agencies that are already activated.
5: That includes the National Guard. Governor Abbott says the number one priority right now is the protection of life. He warns that torrential rain and flooding this week will likely break records. I'm Nicole Deal, along with Mike Moore, on your home for Black News First, the Black Information Network. Your Washington Roundup is next.
10: President Trump welcomed South Carolina's newest Republican Senator Darlene Graham Nardone to the White House following her appointment to fill the seat left vacant by the unexpected death of her brother, longtime Senator Lindsey Graham. The president also hosted El Salvador President Nayib Bukele for talks at the White House before delivering a primetime address focused on election integrity. Meanwhile, on Capitol Hill, New York Congresswoman Alexandria Ocasio-Cortez questioned the prolonged absences of some members of Congress. Speaking with reporters, Ocasio-Cortez called Kentucky Senator Mitch McConnell's continued absence shocking, saying that while lawmakers can face serious medical issues, extended absences eventually raise concerns about representation and accountability. That's your Washington Roundup. I'm Morgan Wood, your White House correspondent in Washington, D.C. on the Black Information Information Network, BINnews.com, your home for Black News First.
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12: I'm Bill Black with another Bet You Didn't Know music fact. So I know you know this song.
13: It feels good.
12: Yeah, It Feels Good by Tony. But nobody in the group is named Tony. So how did they get their name? On a recent interview with The Breakfast Club, lead singer Raphael Sadiq explains.
14: Dwayne used to put this perm in his hair called a curly kid.
15: Pretty Tony.
14: So Dwayne said if he would go to school on the first day, his name is Dwayne, but his teacher would call him Tony. And his hair was so done that they would say like three times like he was Italian, like Tony. Mm-hmm. He was playing at this wedding reception and didn't have a name. It was our manager and his brother turned around like, what's the name of the group? We didn't have a name of the group. And we just laughed and said Tony. And then when he said, ladies and gentlemen, Tony, we looked at him like, dang.
15: That's it.
14: Whatever that is sounded right.
12: Rest in heaven to Dwayne Wiggins of the group Tony. I'm Bill Black with another Bet You Didn't Know music fact on the Black Information Network.
16: I'm Bree Wood with BIN News Now. At least two people have died as dangerous flash flooding continues across Texas's Hill Country and Big Bend regions.
17: Life-threatening catastrophic flooding remains our main risk tonight through the early morning hours.
16: Governor Greg Abbott says emergency crews are responding statewide while millions remain at risk. A New York man is facing hate crime charges after allegedly storming NBC's Rockefeller Plaza and lunging at Today co-host Greg Melvin while shouting a racial slur. Police say 41-year-old Andrew Truelove was arrested and charged with hate crime, trespassing, and harassment. And a Black man from Cincinnati, Ohio, who spent 13 years in prison for a murder conviction that was later overturned, will receive more than $500,000 in compensation from the state. 39-year-old Marcus Sapp says he plans to use the money to start a business while pursuing additional legal action against the city. Get BIN News Now on demand 24/7 on the iHeartRadio app.
18: I'm Kevin Brown on your home for 24/7 News, the Black Information Network. Another day of unhealthy air from Canadian wildfire smoke in the New York City area. Mayor Zoran Mandani says N95-style masks are being made available to impacted areas, including libraries and firehouses in New York City.
19: This specifically affects a set of New Yorkers, whether they're older New Yorkers who are immunocompromised, New Yorkers with younger children. If you are feeling any effects from this, I would advise you to stay indoors.
18: The wildfire smoke is prompting an air quality alert, but forecasters expect smoky conditions to peak. To monitor the air quality index, head to airnow.gov. Meanwhile, it'll be another day of temps reaching into the 90s. Hundreds of cooling centers are open in New York City. A newly released hemp industry report is slamming a push in Texas to ban all products containing THC. It found that tobacco and alcohol cause more problems in the state.
20: The lieutenant governor and Senator Charles Perry appear to be very supportive of the tobacco and alcohol industries because they never say anything negative about them.
18: Cynthia Cabrera with the Texas Hemp Business Council questions why there are interim legislative hearings on THC. She argues that it hurts the state's business-friendly image to target an industry that's adding more than $1 billion to the economy. Cabrera says polling shows that most people don't want these products banned.
20: And then you have one or two legislators that take on a crusade and will put tens of thousands of people out of a job.
18: The family of Keith Porter Jr. in California, along with various organizations and advocates, gathered at the Hall of Justice to demand that the Los Angeles County District Attorney Daniel Hotchman prosecute the ICE agent who killed Porter on New Year's Eve. Despite receiving the LAPD investigation report on July 1st, Hotchman has not taken action. Black Lives Matter LA has criticized Hotchman's policies and called for his removal, citing his failure to hold law enforcement accountable for killings. The shooting of Porter by ICE agent Brian Palacios, who has a history of violence, has not received the same attention as other similar incidents. A man was detained after breaking into the Today Show studio in New York City. The man confronted co-host Craig Melvin yelling racial slurs and asked for Al Roker before being detained by studio security. The host continued with the live broadcast after the incident, and representatives for the show did not immediately comment. The intrusion occurred on the same day that Savannah Guthrie announced that she would be temporarily stepping away from her co-anchor duties to film a Wordle game show, which will be executive produced by Jimmy Fallon. Guthrie's new hosting gig comes after her mother's abduction in February. Hal Williams, known for his role as Smitty on Sanford and Son, passed away at the age of 91 from natural causes. He had recently attended a reunion celebrating the show and reflecting on its enduring humor. Williams had a prolific career spanning over 5 decades, appearing in numerous TV shows and films. He was also involved in philanthropic efforts, including founding a scholarship foundation in memory of his late son. Williams is survived by his children, grandchildren, and great-grandchildren. Follow us on Facebook, Instagram, and TikTok at Black Information Network and on X at Black InfoNet. I'm Kevin Brown on your home for Black News First, the Black Information Network.
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4: I'm Mike Stevens on your home for Black News First, the Black Information Network. A Black grandfather is thanking neighbors for helping when their Philadelphia row house caught fire. The young grandchildren of Michael Hills were able to get out with their help and taken to the hospital in serious condition. But the 3 and 6-year-old girls were alive. According to NBC 10 television, fire crews were able to help one relative out of the home, but neighbors got there first.
5: I just thank God that for that man right there, you know what I mean? I thank God for him and everybody else that was involved in helping getting my family out of there.
4: One of the kids was trapped on the second floor, and neighbors say they came running when they heard screaming. Two adults are in stable condition. The cause of the fire is being investigated. Well, there's been an arrest in the death of a Black woman ambushed as she was sitting in her Jeep outside her job in the Bronx, New York. Black friends, family, and neighbors who knew the victim are shaken up. Speaking here to WNBC Television in New York.
6: I don't know if it's somebody that she knew or what it is. I'm not quite sure.
7: I just hope they get justice and find the person. That's what I wish.
4: The incident happened after 39-year-old Julia Anderson was coming from work at the time. She was shot while sitting in her vehicle. A motive for what happened is still being investigated. Black Chicago Mayor Brandon Johnson could be facing an uphill battle should he choose to run for re-election next year. He hasn't said yet whether he will seek re-election.
8: Look, I have not made, you know, any, you know, declaration or timeline around, you know, when I'll make my intentions clear.
4: Getting elected in the first place is not an easy job. Getting reelected to run American cities can be even tougher. Just ask New York City's Black former mayor Eric Adams and St. Louis's Black mayor Tashora Jones. They were among those who were voted out of office after one term. For some other current Black mayors, like in Los Angeles, we're waiting to see what the voters say. In this case, a new poll commissioned by the University of Chicago found just under 14% of Chicagoans want Johnson to run for a second term. His job approval rating is also down to 23%. At HBCU, Norfolk State University will have its own voting precinct beginning with the November 3rd election. Norfolk City Council unanimously approved placing the polling site inside the university's student center. Supporters say the change will make voting more accessible for students, especially first-time voters who may lack transportation. University officials say having a polling place on campus could turn students' intentions to vote into actual participation. Black Mayor Kenny Alexander says the effort has been in development for about 3 years. For more stories of interest to the Black community, log on to BINnews.com. You can also check us out on all social media platforms. Plus, you can click on the free TalkBack Live microphone. 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I'm Mike Stevens on your home for Black News First, the Black Information Network.
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3: Hi, I'm Amber Payton with the Black Information Network. In most newsrooms, stories about the Black community are an occasional headline. Here, they're the main focus every hour, every day. We cover national news through a Black lens. We lift up local voices and we follow up when others move on. Our goal is simple. 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Because you deserve a news source that sees the full picture and keeps you in it. With Black News First, this is the Black Information Network.
4: The opinions, beliefs, and viewpoints expressed in this commentary are those of the author and do not necessarily represent those of BIN and its founding partners and employees.
5: I'm James T. Harris, and I have something to say. I came across something that stopped me in my tracks. A Yale study found that white liberals were more likely than white conservatives to simplify their vocabulary when speaking with Black people. Think about that. The people who talk the most about equality may unconsciously assume Black people need things explained in simpler language. Whether intentional or not, that's not respect. That's lowered expectations. And that mindset doesn't stay in everyday conversation. It finds its way into our schools. We see proposals to lower academic standards in the name of equity and efforts to treat non-standard dialects as substitutes for mastering standard English. The message may be wrapped in compassion, but the result is the same. The soft bigotry of low expectations. As a Black man who grew up saying ax instead of ask, I find that insulting. Nobody ever helped me by expecting less from me. Every door that opened in my life opened because someone demanded excellence. They expected me to read, write, think, communicate, and compete at the highest level. That wasn't oppression. That was preparation. Every successful professional adjusts how they communicate depending on the setting. Lawyers do it. Doctors do it. Broadcasters do it. That's not abandoning your identity. It's acquiring another tool that opens more doors. Taking that tool away from Black children doesn't empower them. It limits them. History tells us something important. Black Americans built thriving businesses, communities, churches, and schools under circumstances far more difficult than those we face today. They weren't told they couldn't meet the standard. They were challenged to exceed it. Booker T. Washington once said, "No race can prosper till it learns that there is as much dignity in tilling a field as in writing a poem." Excellence has always been the expectation. It should still be the expectation. If you really believe Black children are equal, stop lowering the bar. Raise them up. Challenge them. Equip them. Believe they can master the same material as everyone else. That's not racism. That's respect. I'm James T. Harris for the Black Information Network.
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6: Here's what's trending this hour. Authorities are investigating a security breach on the set of NBC's Today Show after an intruder reportedly entered the studio Thursday morning asking for Black weather anchor Al Roker. Law enforcement sources say the man then lunged at Black co-host Craig Melvin while shouting a racial slur. Security personnel quickly intervened and detained the suspect. Investigators are now working to determine how the individual gained access to the restricted area and whether criminal charges will be filed. I'm Bree Wood with what's trending.
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7: HBCU football's biggest stage is here to stay. ESPN Events and the Southwestern Athletic Conference have agreed to a six-year extension that will keep the Cricket MEAC Swag Challenge and Celebration Bowl on ESPN platforms through 2032. The deal gives two of HBCU football's premier events a long-term national television home while also bringing Toyota on board as a presenting sponsor. This year's MEAC Swag Challenge kicks off on August 29th in Atlanta, where Howard University will face Alabama A&M in a nationally recognized matchup on ABC. Organizers say the extension provides greater financial stability for HBCU athletic programs while continuing to showcase not only the football, but also the culture, the bands, and the tradition that makes these events unique. With the latest in HBCU news, I'm Morgan Wood on the Black Information Network. 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
8: I'm Shay Diddy on the Black Information Network. In 2019, the St. John Will.i.am Coltrane African Orthodox Church observed its 50th anniversary. Based in San Francisco, the church uses John Coltrane's music as a source for religious discovery. Instead of singing traditional hymns, worshipers chant Coltrane's A Love Supreme, and there are monthly meditations where people commune with Coltrane's music. In 1965, Branzo King and his wife, Marina King, saw Coltrane live at San Francisco Jazz Club. The couple had a religious experience. They called it a sound baptism. In the years leading up to his death in 1967 at the age of 40, Coltrane's music had grown increasingly spiritual. He said that he wanted to be a saint, and in him, Branzo, who had wanted to be a preacher, had found his God. Instead of a mural of Jesus in the sanctuary, there is one of patron saint John Coltrane. And that's a fact. I'm Shay Diddy on the Black Information Network.
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7: Ava DuVernay is returning to Netflix with a powerful new documentary. The Oscar-nominated filmmaker behind 13th has announced 14th, a film examining the 14th Amendment and the ongoing fight over birthright citizenship in America. The documentary comes after the Supreme Court struck down President Trump's efforts to restrict birthright citizenship. DuVernay says if the 13th asks who gets caged, 14th asks who gets counted. The film is set to premiere on Netflix later this year. Meanwhile, in music, Tinashe is officially entering her pop star era. The singer announced her 8th studio album, Pop Star, will arrive September 25th, alongside the release date of its latest single, Crash Out. The announcement comes after a viral teaser video showing Tinashe literally crashing out by taking a sledgehammer to a car, bringing the song's title to life. The project follows her 2024 album, Quantum Baby, which featured the viral hit Nasty and fueled a major career resurgence. Fans are already calling Popstar the beginning of Tinashe's biggest era yet, as she continues to thrive independently. With the latest in entertainment, I'm Morgan Wood on the Black Information Network, BINnews.com, your home for Black news first.
9: I'm Bill Black with another Bet You Didn't Know music fact. How many times have you seen the Temptations movie and said this line?
10: They coming to see me.
11: They coming to see the Temptations.
10: Ain't nobody coming to see you, Otis.
9: Maybe there was one somebody. You ever heard Patti LaBelle talk about the time she was engaged

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0: We begin in Detroit, Michigan. It's where President Trump has ordered U.S. Immigration and Customs Enforcement agents to resume traffic stops after ICE paused those this week following two people being killed by them. In Detroit, Sugar Law Center for Economic and Social Justice lead staff attorney Liz Jacob says the vehicle pursuits by ICE injured two of their clients in May and June.
2: If a policy like this had been in place even a few weeks ago, our clients here at the Sugar Law Center, the communities that we're representing in Detroit and in Michigan, would be safer.
0: District 7 Black Police Commissioner Victoria Camille says she doesn't know why ICE has to do any vehicle stops for an immigration matter, noting that it can be handled through the court system. She was among three people who sent a letter to U.S. Homeland Security Secretary Mark Wayne Mullen on July 1st, calling for an end to those pursuits.
1: Also in Detroit, a Black mother is facing some serious charges after cops say she hid her newborn son's body in a dumpster. Daciana Powell is facing the charge of concealing the death of an individual.
3: Concealing the death of an individual carries a maximum penalty of 5 years in prison. Fox 32 is reporting cops found a tote bag in a dumpster. It contained the decomposed body of a child wrapped in a sheet. Investigators later identified the child as Powell's newborn son. The Wayne County prosecutor released a statement that read in part, "It's hard to put into words the sadness of this case. The alleged actions of the defendant will haunt everyone involved for a very long time." Powell has been arraigned and received a $50,000 personal bond. I'm Morgan Wood on the Black Information Network.
1: In Chicago, Illinois, the city council is honoring the city's outgoing top cop. Black Alderman Chris Taliaferro praised CPD Superintendent Larry Snelling for his leadership.
4: When we look at it, 2025 alone, our city experienced some of the lowest crime rates since 1965 in several decades. And that's a tribute to his leadership and his dedication to this city.
1: Snelling, who is Black, retired after more than 30 years of service with the department. Fred Waller is taking over as interim superintendent during a nationwide search for Snelling's replacement.
0: A federal judge has ruled in favor of Black farmers. Federal Judge Beryl Howell ordered the U.S. Department of Agriculture to restore roughly $127 million in grant funding for the Increasing Land, Capital, and Market Access Program. Blavity is reporting this is a temporary reinstatement. Now, funding has been restored to the Black farmers and 24 organizations that sued the Trump administration after their funding was canceled. And finally, in Charlotte, North Carolina and Detroit, Michigan, the Black Men's Wellness Day Saturday aims to address health disparities and promote preventive care through health screenings, fitness activities, and resources. The event, organized by the African American Male Wellness Agency and the National Center for Urban Solutions, focuses on saving lives and building healthier communities. I'm Mike Moore, along with Nicole Deal, on your home for 24/7 News, the Black Information Network.
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8: A Pennsylvania father is speaking out after his Black teenage son was handcuffed during a police encounter. The teen was detained and placed in the back of a police car.
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1: Chase Bank is offering students and teenagers a chance to earn some extra cash just for opening a new checking account. The promotion runs through October 14th and features two different bonuses. College students ages 17 to 24 can earn a $175 bonus by opening a new Chase Secure Banking account and completing 10 qualifying transactions within 60 days. Those transactions can include debit card purchases, sale payments, direct deposits, or online bill payments. The bonus is deposited into the account within 15 days after the requirements are met. Meanwhile, teens ages 13 to 17 can earn a $125 bonus through a new Chase High School checking account. A parent or guardian must be a co-owner on the account and already have an eligible Chase checking account. To get the bonus, the teen must complete 5 qualifying transactions within 60 days. And best of all, there is no minimum deposit required. 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
1: A black man, Ashante Forrest, is suing 2 police officers in Denver, Colorado, over their actions during a traffic stop last year. His attorney, David Lane, says the best restitution is accountability.
10: Whatever a Denver jury believes to be fair and equitable in enforcing the Constitution. We're not asking for any specific amount of money. It's just accountability.
1: Forrest was stopped last May because the officers allegedly believed his rear taillights were not working. An illegal gun was found during a search of his vehicle. But the charges were thrown out after a federal judge decided officers had no valid reason to pull him over.
0: Now to Dallas, Texas, where a new court filing reveals a behind-the-scenes dispute in Carmelo Anthony's murder trial. Anthony, who is black, was convicted in the 2025 stabbing death of Frisco teen Austin Metcalf and sentenced to 35 years in prison. The defense claims Anthony chose not to testify after prosecutors backed away from a pre-trial gentleman's agreement, which limited certain evidence. His defense attorneys are now requesting a new trial. Public schools in Chicago, Illinois are planning to lay off hundreds of teachers to help close a $732 million budget gap. Over 80% of students at CPS schools are black or Hispanic.
1: And finally, the city of Los Angeles, California is announcing a $1 million partnership with Airbnb for emergency housing. The goal is to support Boyle Heights residents affected by the recent warehouse fire. Black Mayor Karen Bass says $600,000 in housing support has already been provided. The fire started nearly a month ago and burned for a week. For more news impacting the black community, listen to the Black Information Network on the iHeartRadio app or log on to BINnews.com. I'm Nicole Deal, along with Mike Moore, on your home for Black News First, the Black Information Network. 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
18: Welcome to Hope Has an Address. I'm Bree Wood for the Black Information Network. If you've been wondering what it will actually feel like to visit the Obama Presidential Center now that it's open, the answer goes far beyond a museum visit. What has taken shape in Chicago's historic Jackson Park was designed as a destination for learning, gathering, reflection, and community connection. The grand opening ceremony was on June 18th, and the public is now able to visit the campus and museum. But what's important to understand is that it wasn't built as a place where visitors simply walk through a few exhibits and leave. The Obama Foundation's vision is much bigger. The goal was to create a campus that's meant to be experienced, and they succeeded.
19: Welcome to the Obama Presidential Center. We cannot wait to have you come here and visit.
20: It's a home away from home, and even though it has our names on it, it's all for you, so take care of it.
18: Much of the Obama Presidential Center is free and open to the public every day. That means visitors will be able to enjoy many of its spaces, even if they don't purchase a museum ticket. Guests will find original commissioned artwork throughout the grounds, creating opportunities for inspiration and conversation. Visitors can stroll through the Women's Garden, gather at John Lewis Plaza, relax on the Great Lawn, or take in the beauty of the Wetland Walk. The Honorable Valerie Jarrett, former senior advisor to President Obama and current CEO of the Obama Foundation, speaks more on the history that is also covered when you step into the museum.
21: I think it's important that people appreciate that this is not a time capsule that just simply captures President Obama's time in office. It is really set in the context of history. We begin with the Declaration of Independence, the end of slavery, Reconstruction, the suffrage movement, the civil rights movement, all of the different building blocks that led him to be elected president of the United States.
18: Families can spend time at the playground while visitors looking to stay a little longer can enjoy the cafe, dine at the restaurant, relax in picnic areas, or stop by the campus store. Chef Cliff Rome was personally chosen by President Obama to lead the team at Tafari's Kitchen, named after the Obama family's longtime personal chef and friend, the late Tafari Campbell.
22: I'm a kid from the south side of Chicago. I grew up in a community called Inglewood. Being a chef is one thing, but being selected by President Obama is crazy. So when we decided to come up with the menu, you know, everything had to be approved by President Obama. This is Mrs. Obama's mother's dish, rice with peppers, onions, and garlic, smoked sausage, pork bacon, sauteed shrimp. President Obama, he tasted it, he said, it's good. It's not hers, but it's definitely good. Food, like music, is closely tied to memory. And I think that the thing that we like to talk about the most is how food makes you feel. We say that medicine doesn't start at the doctor's office, it actually starts at the kitchen table.
18: Inside the museum, the experience will be more structured. According to the Obama Foundation, admission will be managed through time entry tickets. Officials also say pricing is comparable to other major Chicago museums and includes everyday discounts, along with designated free days for Illinois residents. One of the most meaningful features of the campus may be the Chicago Public Library branch located on site. The library features interactive media spaces, quiet reading and work areas, and a presidential reading room inspired by President and Mrs. Obama's lifelong love of books and learning. That addition reflects a larger purpose. This campus wasn't built solely as a destination for tourists. It was also created as a place for neighborhood residents, students, educators, families, and lifelong learners. A place people can return to as part of everyday life, and you'll definitely want to. And perhaps that's what stands out most. To learn more about the Obama Presidential Center, visit Obama.org and visit BINnews.com/interviews for exclusives from the opening of the center. For the Black Information Network, I'm Bree Wood.
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6: Welcome to the journey around America where we visit iconic locations connected to Black history. 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The Apollo Theater opened its doors in 1914 as a burlesque theater, but soon became the premier showplace for live musical entertainment. The theater became famous for Amateur Night, a weekly talent show that launched the careers of stars like Lauryn Hill and the Jackson 5.
24: Osiris, and the Yenomysis. 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
6: The slogan, "Be good or be gone," became the theater's motto. 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For the Black Information Network, I'm Kevin Brown.
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3: I'm Vanessa Tyler on New York's BIN 1600, your home for Black news first. Big concerns over unhealthy air.
4: This is very serious. We are reaching into a level of air quality that is dangerous for every single New Yorker.
3: People have been advised to stay inside as the wildfire smoke from Canada envelops our entire area. It's so bad, many are back to wearing masks, not for COVID, but to filter out the irritating smoke. As it dissipates, is this our new normal?
4: Whether we're speaking about the heat, whether we're speaking about the air quality, or whether we're even speaking about the levels of rainwater and flooding in our city, I am concerned. What we see is that the climate crisis exacerbates so much of what our city is facing.
3: The man who plunged a knife into a Black gay man who was dancing with his friends outside a Midwood Brooklyn gas station will be spending the next 20 years sitting in prison. That's the sentence given to Dmitry Popov for killing O'Shea Sibley.
23: Actually, I don't wish jail on nobody, but he did something to deserve to go to prison. So like, he took my little brother away from me. Like, I don't care. If he would have got life, I still wouldn't be able to talk to my little brother again.
3: Loved ones reacting after giving their victim impact statements at sentencing.
24: We spoke about my brother because he's the one that's no longer here. It wasn't about the defendant. Yes, he got time, but his family can go visit him. They can talk to him. We can never see my brother again.
3: Brooklyn DA Eric Gonzalez got emotional. Such a beautiful soul in the Black gay dance community is gone.
25: And for the motives, for the hateful reasons why it was done, it touches people.
3: Popov expressing how sorry he was for the incident back in 2023 and claims killing O'Shea Sibley had nothing to do with him being Black or gay. We know what likely caused that sightseeing helicopter crash last year, killing six, including the Black pilot, and an entire family of tourists from Spain. The National Transportation Safety Board came out with a report showing evidence of a bird strike. Remains of a flock of geese were found mixed in crash debris. Helicopters are especially vulnerable to bird strikes because of the lower altitude copters fly. An FBI raid of the Queens home of the former New York City sheriff. Anthony Miranda is reportedly under investigation for corruption from his time in office under the previous administration, including allegations of mishandling cash from raids of illegal pot shops. He was fired back in May by new mayor Mamdani. Reportedly, property he owns in Puerto Rico was raided too. Imagine buying a New York City apartment for under $2,000. It's possible for those entering a housing lottery for a unit in a 23-story Mitchell-Lama co-op in Inwood Gardens. The Upper Manhattan apartment complex has one-bedroom units starting at $1,800. Residents will have to pay a monthly maintenance fee ranging from a little more than $700 to $1,400. It's still a steal, especially since a recent report shows the average price of a one-bedroom apartment in Manhattan is more than $5,000. I'm Vanessa Tyler on New York's BIN 1600, your home for Black News First.
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27: 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More than 200,000 Black soldiers fought in the Civil War, many for a

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1: Most people know about Restaurant Week, but not everyone knows there's a Black Restaurant Week born in Houston, Texas in 2016 and is now spreading to cities across the country. It's more than just menus. It's a movement.
2: And so we really want to create something that was more all-inclusive to the creative things we were seeing happening in the food scene.
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2: As we've grown through the years, we've literally watched businesses start off as like a pop-up food tent and now having like two or three locations.
1: From soul food kitchens to hidden gem caterers, Black Restaurant Week shines a light where it's long been missing. It's helped generate tens of millions of dollars for Black-owned businesses, keeping legacies alive and creating new ones. And it's part of Black history still being written every time a diner takes that first bite. I'm Esther Dillard for the Black Information Network.
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4: Temperatures reached 96 degrees. At least five people have died due to extreme heat in the Chicago area.
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5: The number of Americans affected by cyclospora is rapidly growing in over 30 states. And because of inadequate surveillance, that may just be the tip of the iceberg.
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8: Cell phones have been an integral part of connecting our modern world. But did you know a Black nuclear engineer pioneered the technology for them? Henry Thomas Sampson was born in 1934 in Jackson, Mississippi. He earned his bachelor's degree in chemical engineering from Purdue University in 1956, followed by his master's degree from UCLA in 1961 and his PhD shortly after. In 1971, Henry Sampson created the Gamma Electric Cell. It's a device which produced long-lasting power to satellites. Sampson's innovation caught the attention of the Motorola Company, which then placed his patented technology into their telephones. This eventually led to the very first telephone calls being made using cell phones. Henry Sampson passed on June 4th, 2015. His genius and Black excellence helped create the globally connected world we share today. This is Tammy Eswick for the Black Information Network.
9: A new destination of inspiration is rising on Chicago's South Side. Opening this June, the Obama Presidential Center will be a world-class campus with a museum, library, and community spaces that invite visitors to reflect, connect, and discover their own power to create change. It honors the legacy of President and Mrs. Obama and the commitment to democracy.

0: refineries and U.S. military positions in Bahrain, home to the U.S. Navy's 5th Fleet. The reported attack has not been confirmed by Bahraini or U.S. officials. The claim comes amid escalating tensions and ongoing hostilities between Washington and Tehran, with American military assets in the region remaining on heightened alert. I'm Bree Wood with What's Trending.
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2: The biggest names in sports were honored at this year's ESPYs in New York City. New York Knicks star Jalen Brunson won Best Athlete in Men's Sports and Best NBA Player, while Las Vegas Aces standout Asia Wilson earned Best Athlete in Women's Sports and Best WNBA Player. Other winners include Shohei Ohtani, Lionel Messi, Carlos Alcaraz, Scottie Scheffler, Lando Norris, Terrence Crawford, and Olympic figure skater Elisa Liu, who was named Best Breakthrough Athlete. Meanwhile, a Hilton employee has been fired after allegedly sending a racist message to Las Vegas Aces star Chelsea Gray. Hilton Grand Vacation says the employee's actions violated company policy and do not reflect the company's values. The incident comes as concerns continue to grow over online harassment targeting WNBA players. And LeBron James' next move remains one of the NBA's biggest storylines. USA Today reports the league's all-time leading scorer is weighing his options after announcing he won't return to the Lakers. The Cleveland Cavaliers and the Miami Heat are reportedly among the teams showing mutual interest as James prepares for a record-setting 24th NBA season. With the latest in sports, I'm Morgan Wood on the Black Information Network.
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5: The United States Senate has had a total of 12 black members, with the first being Hiram Rhodes Rebels, elected in 1870 during the Reconstruction era. Jim Crow and other disenfranchisement tactics led to a gap of nearly 90 years between the first and second U.S. black senators. In 1992, Carol Moseley Braun became the first black woman to serve in the U.S. Senate.
6: I don't know, maybe this is just my day to get to talk about race. Maybe I'm just lucky like that today.
5: Vice President Kamala Harris became the second black female to serve as a U.S. senator in 2017. Barack Obama was the fifth black senator and the first to be elected president of the United States.
7: Race is an issue that I believe this nation cannot afford to ignore right now.
5: While Georgia's Raphael Warnock is the latest black member of the U.S. Senate after his 2021 election. Black U.S. senators have made contributions to the country and paved the way for future generations of black leaders. And that's a fact. This is Mike Moore for the Black Information Network.
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0: HGTV is taking viewers back to the 90s with the new home renovation competition series hosted by Family Matters star Jaleel White. Called Totally 90s House, the 6-episode show will feature TV favorites including Melissa Joan Hart, Keisha Knight Pulliam, Jody Sweeten, Ryan Austin Green, and Joey and Matthew Lawrence competing to transform homes that are still stuck in the 90s. The teams will modernize outdated spaces while preserving some of the decade's nostalgic charm. The winning team earns $25,000 for charity. The series premieres August 26th on HGTV. And despite being behind bars, Tory Lanez is preparing to release new music. The rapper and singer has announced a surprise double album titled Made You Think I Was Gone, but scheduled to drop July 17th. One disc will feature rap, while the second focuses on R&B. The 23-track project reportedly contains no guest features, making it a completely solo effort. Lanez has continued releasing music while serving his prison sentence, following earlier projects including Prison Tapes and 2025's Peterson. With the latest in entertainment at 17 and 47 minutes past each hour, I'm Bree Wood on the Black Information Network, your home for black news first.
8: This is Esther Dillard with another spotlight on black excellence. Tyler Perry is one of the most successful figures in the entertainment industry. Born in New Orleans, Louisiana in 1969, Emmett Perry Jr. endured a difficult childhood marked by poverty and abuse. After changing his name and moving to Atlanta in 1992, Tyler Perry began writing and producing stage plays that became highly successful.
9: All you gotta do is take

0: and it's a gospel song.
1: What?
2: It was also during that time that he created his signature character, the iconic Mabel Medea Simmons.
3: Yea, though she walked in the valley with the shadow of Little Red Riding Hood and the Three Bears.
2: With an estimated net worth of over $1 billion, Tyler Perry is also a generous philanthropist, having donated millions to such causes as education, civil rights, and disaster relief. And another shining example of Black excellence. I'm Esther Dillard on the Black Information Network.
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5: Network, taking a look at another aspect of America at 250, a Black perspective. As Americans celebrate 250 years of nationhood, it is critical to remember that slavery was more than just an economic system. It was an all-out assault on the very essence of personhood for millions of Black people. It meant the forcible separation of families, the criminalization of learning and literacy, and the constant threat and reality of violence. Enslaved people's movements were monitored and restricted. Their bodies, labor, and futures were controlled by others. Despite these dehumanizing conditions, enslaved African Americans created vibrant lives and communities. They forged kinship networks among relatives and friends, developed spiritual practices and religious traditions that offered solace and hope, and invented creative ways to communicate and code. They held on to names, stories, and songs passed down from African ancestors, cultural threads that slaveholders could not fully sever. Quilts carried secret maps. Spirituals carried hidden messages. In the darkest of circumstances, Black people built a culture of their own, one rooted in memory, meaning, and an unbroken insistence on their own humanity. Acts of resistance ranged from subtle day-to-day refusals, working slowly, sabotaging equipment, preserving African cultural traditions, to bold rebellions and organized escapes. Figures like Nat Turner and Denmark Vesey organized uprisings that shook the institution of slavery to its core, even as those revolts were met with brutal suppression. In the face of relentless oppression, Black people maintained their dignity, humanity, and a vision of freedom that would eventually transform the country. Resistance to enslavement took many forms. Some, like Harriet Tubman, born into slavery in Maryland, escaped and risked their lives repeatedly to guide others to freedom along the Underground Railroad. It is said she never lost a single passenger. Others, like Frederick Douglass, drew upon their experiences of bondage to become powerful writers, speakers, and advocates for abolition and justice. Douglass once said that knowledge makes a man unfit to be a slave, and he spent his life proving it. Their stories endure because of their extraordinary courage, but they also represent a much larger legacy of everyday acts of defiance and survival. For every famous resistor, countless others fought back in quieter ways, preserving family, faith, and hope against all odds. To tell the truth about slavery, especially as America marks its 250th anniversary, is not to reduce the Black experience to suffering. It is to recognize the astonishing resilience, creativity, and vision that Black people sustained under unimaginable hardship. They preserved language, faith, memory, music, and the dream of freedom long before its legal arrival. That preservation was never passive. It was deliberate, defiant, and deeply human. This ability to imagine freedom, to hold on to hope and possibility even in chains, was a radical act of survival. It kept generations alive, and it eventually helped to change the trajectory of the nation itself. I'm Amber Payton, looking back on the Black perspective of America at 250 on the Black Information Network.
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7: Treasury Secretary Scott Bessent says the U.S. Mint will begin making a $1 coin featuring President Trump. A rendering of the new coin was released on Wednesday, commemorating the 250th anniversary of the signing of the Declaration of Independence. It is not real gold, but it does have a gold-like finish and will be available in the fall. Meanwhile, over 75% of Americans participate in a store loyalty program. That means consumers are willing to give up a phone number or email address in exchange for discounts, rewards, and special offers at places like grocery stores, coffee shops, and gas stations. But beware, when you hand over your information, data brokers use your personal info to build a profile on you, and then they sell that information. Companies buy it, and unfortunately, scammers do too. Here's a tip to keep your personal info out of the wrong hands. Use a separate email or phone number just for reward accounts. That way, if your information is compromised, your primary contact info will likely still be protected. Money news at 24 and 54 minutes past each hour. I'm Nicole Deal on your home for Black News First, the Black Information Network.
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7: A black dentist in Fort Worth, Texas is facing a felony charge over the death of a four-year-old girl following a dental procedure. Dr. Chriselle Hemphill was arrested after investigators determined she was responsible for the child's injuries. The girl became unresponsive after a tongue-tie procedure at Cuddle Kids Dental back in April and later died at a hospital. The medical examiner reportedly found toxic levels of the pain medication Demerol in her system. Her death, however, was ruled accidental.
8: In Jefferson Parish, Louisiana, a 21-year-old black man is accused of shooting and killing his own mother at a condominium community. Investigators say Nikki Collins allegedly shot his 48-year-old mother several times Wednesday morning in the parking lot of the Victorian condos. The woman was rushed to a hospital but died from her injuries. Collins has been arrested on a murder charge. Detectives are working to determine a motive. In other news, there's an air quality alert in effect for predominantly black Chicago, Illinois.
9: The poor air quality is due to unhealthy ozone and wildfire smoke levels. Dr. Jeff Ziffer from Good Samaritan Advocate has an alert for those diagnosed with respiratory issues.
10: If you have underlying conditions, is to look at air quality, minimize your interaction with it, and also look for symptoms. Symptoms being chest pain, shortness of breath, dizziness, fatigue with activity.
9: The Chicago Park District plans to move activities indoors today as a precaution. I'm Perry Williams.
7: And finally, black residents in parts of Texas could potentially be impacted by life-threatening flash flooding. Texas Governor Greg Abbott has declared a state of emergency across 59 counties.
11: There are more than 1,300 state personnel from more than 30 agencies that are already activated.
7: That includes the National Guard. Governor Abbott says the number one priority right now is the protection of life. He warns that torrential rain and flooding this week will likely break records. I'm Nicole Deal, along with Mike Moore, on your home for Black News First, the Black Information Network. Your Washington Roundup is next.
0: Treasury Secretary Scott Bessent says the U.S. Mint has begun striking a $1 coin featuring President Trump to mark the nation's 250th anniversary.
12: During the 150th, there was a Calvin Coolidge coin, so we can put living people's images on a coin. The president's also going to have a coin coming out with his image on it.
0: The piece, which is not real gold, but does have a gold-like finish, will be available in the fall. Bessent also says President Trump's signature will also start appearing on all new U.S. paper currency in the coming months. And now this. Vice President Vance is indicating there are certain people within the Israeli government who hate the deal between the U.S. and Iran. Vance addressed the matter in an appearance on the Joe Rogan Experience podcast, and he noted that the administration sees, quote, exact evidence. And that's your Washington Roundup. I'm Mike Moore on your home for 24/7 News, the Black Information Network.
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14: I'm Bill Black with another Bet You Didn't Know music fact. Okay, this is Patrice Rushens. And this was her big, big record, Forget Me Nots. But did you know there was a very, very, very big record written for Patrice Rushen that she declined? Let me explain. Okay, surely you know this song, right?

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1: I'm Bree Wood with BIN News Now. At least two people have died as dangerous flash flooding continues across Texas's Hill Country and Big Bend regions.
2: Life-threatening catastrophic flooding remains our main risk tonight through the early morning hours.
1: Governor Greg Abbott says emergency crews are responding statewide while millions remain at risk. A New York man is facing hate crime charges after allegedly storming NBC's Rockefeller Plaza and lunging at Today co-host Greg Melvin while shouting a racial slur. Police say 41-year-old Andrew Truelove was arrested and charged with hate crime, trespassing, and harassment. And a black man from Cincinnati, Ohio, who spent 13 years in prison for a murder conviction that was later overturned, will receive more than $500,000 in compensation from the state. 39-year-old Marcus Sapp says he plans to use the money to start a business while pursuing additional legal action against the city. Get BIN News Now on demand 24/7 on the iHeartRadio app.
3: I'm Vanessa Tyler on the Black Information Network, your home for black news first. The devastated parents of black teen Nolan Wells were finally able to meet with the Jackson County, Mississippi district attorney over that questionable case involving the 18-year-old's drowning after being out with his white friends on July 4th. Public outrage, public pressure, and fears of Mississippi racist history forced this demand for a more thorough look into what happened. Here's family lawyer, civil rights attorney Ben Crump.
4: So that we can have a fair an impartial investigation into the death of Nolan Wells. We were very honest and candid with the district attorney. She was honest and candid with us. Our lived experiences tell us that we must question everything, everybody's role, law enforcement role. That is the lived experience of us as black people in America. And we will be not honoring the ancestors' sacrifices for us if we did not be honest every chance we got when we talked to power.
3: Weighing in on the case, Texas Congresswoman Jasmine Crockett, who was asked about the question of race in the Nolan Wells case. She says race played a part, even to what she says was the initial lack of an investigation, quickly trying to call it an accident.
5: Now, I'm looking at the fact that these white kids deleted their social media accounts. It's not like they sat down and talked to law enforcement. It's not even like law enforcement decided that they wanted to sit down and talk to him. They decided, oh, the little black boy ended up dead without his cell phone, without his friends, going and telling his parents, oh, yeah, we got the cell phone. They got to go and track down the phone and find the phone. It looks like a racial thing to me, but hey, maybe we'll find out that it wasn't.
3: The Black Information Network will have the latest on the Nolan Wells case in a special report. Join us this Sunday at 9 a.m. and 9 p.m. Eastern for a BIN special edition of The Black Perspective.
6: Get on the ground!
3: White cops pounce on a black teen in Melbourne, Florida so aggressively, Judah Everidge says they broke his arm.
6: Look at my arm! Look at my arm!
7: Relax.
3: Police were out looking for a white runaway. Everidge is black. The runaway's mother even showed officers a picture. The teen was found staying at a friend's. So why jump on the black teen? Everidge is suing for his fractured arm. Reports are the cops involved have a history of aggression. In particular, Officer William Markle, who decided to quit after the incident, writing in his resignation letter, it would be in his best interest to pursue new career opportunities. 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I'm Vanessa Tyler on the Black Information Network, your home for black news first.
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album, he was accepting submissions of songs. Enter Brother Number Two. Brother Number Two submits a song for Brother Number One's album, but Brother Number One says, uh-uh, that's trash. So Brother

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3: I'm Vanessa Tyler on New York's BIN 1600, your home for black news first. Big concerns over unhealthy air.
4: This is very serious. We are reaching into a level of air quality that is dangerous for every single New Yorker.
3: People have been advised to stay inside as the wildfire smoke from Canada envelops our entire area. It's so bad, many are back to wearing masks, not for COVID, but to filter out the irritating smoke. As it dissipates, is this our new normal?
4: Whether we're speaking about the heat, whether we're speaking about the air quality, or whether we're even speaking about the levels of rainwater and flooding in our city, I am concerned. What we see is that the climate crisis exacerbates so much of what our city is facing.
3: The man who plunged a knife into a black gay man who was dancing with his friends outside a Midwood Brooklyn gas station will be spending the next 20 years sitting in prison. That's the sentence given to Dmitry Popov for killing O'Shea Sibley.
5: Actually, I don't wish jail on nobody, but he did something to deserve to go to prison. So like, he took my little brother away from me. Like, I don't care. If he would have got life, I still wouldn't be able to talk to my little brother again.
3: Loved ones reacting after giving their victim impact statements at sentencing.
6: We spoke about my brother because he's the one who's no longer here. It wasn't about the defendant. Yes, he got time, but his family can go visit him. They can talk to him. We can never see my brother again.
3: Brooklyn DA Eric Gonzalez got emotional. Such a beautiful soul in the black gay dance community is gone.
7: And for the motives, for the hateful reasons why it was done, it touches people.
3: Popov expressing how sorry he was for the incident back in 2023 and claims killing O'Shea Sibley had nothing to do with him being black or gay. We know what likely caused that sightseeing helicopter crash last year, killing six, including the black pilot, and an entire family of tourists from Spain. The National Transportation Safety Board came out with a report showing evidence of a bird strike. Remains of a flock of geese were found mixed in crash debris. Helicopters are especially vulnerable to bird strikes because of the lower altitude copters fly. An FBI raid of the Queens home of the former New York City sheriff. Anthony Miranda is reportedly under investigation for corruption from his time in office under the previous administration, including allegations of mishandling cash from raids of illegal pot shops. He was fired back in May by new mayor Mamdani. Reportedly, property he owns in Puerto Rico was raided too. Imagine buying a New York City apartment for under $2,000. It's possible for those entering a housing lottery for a unit in a 23-story Mitchell-Lama co-op in Inwood Gardens. The Upper Manhattan apartment complex has one-bedroom units starting at $1,800. Residents will have to pay a monthly maintenance fee ranging from a little more than $700 to $1,400. It's still a steal, especially since a recent report shows the average price of a one-bedroom apartment in Manhattan is more than $5,000. I'm Vanessa Tyler on New York's BIN 1600, your home for Black News First.
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9: Imagine you're walking down the street in New York City. 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
9: You step into a phone booth and dial.
11: This is apology. Apology is not associated with the police or any other organization, but rather is a way for you to tell people what you have done wrong and how you feel about it. 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Thank you.
9: What would you apologize for?
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13: Mom, Dad, I'm really sorry. 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
9: This is the story of that phone line.
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17: Terrorizing the West Side.
18: This one shouldn't be for apologies. It should be for deranged, psychotic people. People are all crazy. I don't believe this.
9: And the man at the other end.
19: I just use the name Mr. Apology because that's the simplest thing.
9: From Wondery, the makers of The Shrink Next Door and Jacked, comes the apology line.
19: Basically, what I'm running amounts to an anonymous public confessional.
9: What happens when you listen to the world's confessions over and over and over?
17: The person who is running this service, I will find out who you are. I'm sorry, but I'm going to kill you.
20: What's your name?
9: Mr. Apology never told callers his real name.
20: I have one question for your apology. 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
9: But I knew his name because he was my husband.
21: I'm tempted to say, yeah, sure, let's have dinner. Your dungeon or mine.
9: I'm Marissa Bridge. For 15 years, I watched the apology line grow, and I saw Mr. Apology unravel.
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23: I'm Amber Payton with the Black Information Network. In most newsrooms, stories about the Black community are an occasional headline. 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We cover national news through a Black lens. 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
3: Cell phones have been an integral part of connecting our modern world. But did you know a Black nuclear engineer pioneered the technology for them? Henry Thomas Sampson was born in 1934 in Jackson, Mississippi. He earned his bachelor's degree in chemical engineering from Purdue University in 1956, followed by his master's degree from UCLA in 1961 and his PhD shortly after. In 1971, Henry Sampson created the Gamma Electric Cell. It's a device which produced long-lasting power to satellites. Sampson's innovation caught the attention of the Motorola Company, which then placed his patented technology into their telephones. This eventually led to the very first telephone calls being made using cell phones. Henry Sampson passed on June 4th, 2015. His genius and Black excellence helped create the globally connected world we share today. This is Tammy Eswick for the Black Information Network.
24: 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I'm Mike Strautmanis, and my history lives here.
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25: Here's what's trending this hour. Authorities are investigating a security breach on the set of NBC's Today Show after an intruder reportedly entered the studio Thursday morning asking for Black weather anchor Al Roker. Law enforcement sources say the man then lunged at Black co-host Craig Melvin while shouting a racial slur. Security personnel quickly intervened and detained the suspect. Investigators are now working to determine how the individual gained access to the restricted area and whether criminal charges will be filed. I'm Bree Wood with What's Trending.
2: 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Here's Morgan Wood.
26: HBCU football's biggest stage is here to stay. ESPN Events and the Southwestern Athletic Conference have agreed to a six-year extension that will keep the Cricket MEAC SWAC Challenge and Celebration Bowl on ESPN platforms through 2032. The deal gives two of HBCU football's premier events a long-term national television home, while also bringing Toyota on board as a presenting sponsor. This year's MEAC SWAC Challenge kicks off on August 29th in Atlanta, where Howard University will face Alabama A&M in a nationally recognized matchup on ABC. Organizers say the extension provides greater financial stability for HBCU athletic programs while continuing to showcase not only the football, but also the culture, the band, and the tradition that makes these events unique. With the latest in HBCU news, I'm Morgan Wood on the Black Information Network. 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
6: Brandy is heading back to South Africa for the first time in more than a decade. The Grammy-winning R&B superstar has announced three arena shows as part of the 2026 All White Soul Sessions concert tour experience, with stops in Cape Town on December 14th and Pretoria on December 17th and 18th. Brandy said she's excited to reconnect with her South African fans and promises an unforgettable show. The tour adds to a big year for the singer, who was recently honored with a star on the Hollywood Walk of Fame and the Black Music Icon Award at the 4th Annual Recording Academy Honors. And in more entertainment news, Chyna Ann McClain is headed to Broadway. The former Disney Channel star and Black Lightning actress will make her Broadway debut as Daisy Buchanan in The Great Gatsby beginning August 3rd at New York's Broadway Theater. McClain takes over the role from Tony Award nominee Eva Noblezada and will star opposite Ryan McCartan as Jake Gatsby. Best known for Ant Farm, Descendants, and Tyler Perry's House of Pain, McClain adds Broadway to her growing resume as the hit musical continues its successful run after selling more than 1 million tickets. With the latest in entertainment at 17 and 47 minutes past each hour, I'm Bree Wood on the Black Information Network, your home for Black news first. On August 7th, 1948, Alice Coachman made history as the first Black woman to win an Olympic gold medal. Her victory in the high jump at the London Olympic Summer Games cemented her legacy as a trailblazer in sports and beyond. Coachman was born in Albany, Georgia in 1923 and grew up in the segregated South, where opportunities for Black athletes, particularly women, were scarce. Despite these challenges, her determination was undeniable. She trained barefoot on dirt roads with homemade equipment, proving that passion can overcome the biggest obstacles. At the 1948 Olympics, Coachman's high jump cleared the bar at 5'6" 1/8", and she became the first Black woman to win a gold medal. Beyond the track, Coachman became a role model and advocate for young athletes, encouraging them to pursue their dreams regardless of any barriers along the way. As we celebrate all of our country's gold medal winners, let's also take a moment to remember Alice Coachman, the first Black woman to win an Olympic gold medal. This is Bree Wood for the Black Information Network.
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10: We didn't see him point a gun at a crowd, but what we did see was we saw him running away from a pit bull.
7: New video released showing police shooting Black 19-year-old Kadir Skinner in the back. The family is calling for accountability. Many Black people relying on SNAP benefits are confused by the new work requirements. And ahead of President Trump's planned address to the nation.
11: Let me also be clear about one thing. Donald Trump lost the 2020 presidential election. Something's really wrong with this guy. I think he actually needs to be checked out.
7: Black Democratic House Leader Hakeem Jeffries voices frustration over Trump's focus on the 2020 election conspiracy theory that has been debunked. He says it takes the focus off Americans' economic struggle with the cost of living. He also criticized a Republican-led budget resolution passed by the House Budget Committee to support the conflict in Iran.
11: That will actually provide $60 billion in additional taxpayer money for Donald Trump's reckless and costly war of choice in the Middle East that has left Iran in a stronger position than they were in before this reckless war started. And the American people in a weaker position economically as a result of high gas prices.
7: Politico reports the budget resolution released $73 billion for military and intelligence programs and $12 billion for farm assistance. Data centers take center stage at this year's NAACP convention in Chicago. The civil rights organization posted a promo on YouTube with individuals speaking out about the impact of AI data centers on communities.
12: Whether it's fossil fuels or it's this next big thing with AI, it's the same playbook. They go into communities, they extract, they lie, and they exploit.
7: The NAACP kicked off 5 days of pre-convention programming in Chicago this week under the theme We the People, ahead of the full 117th National Convention, July 18th through the 22nd. Programming includes a health equity summit set for Friday, July 17th, bringing together healthcare professionals, policymakers, and community organizers to address the biggest health disparities facing Black America. And the National Baptist Convention just planted its flag steps from the Capitol and across from the Supreme Court. President Boysie Kimber launched a new Center for Social Justice this week, warning that voting rights are eroding and Black political leaders are being wiped out by redistricting. The center will share space with a national environmental justice group inside the century-old United Methodist building. Congressional Black Caucus Chair Yvette Clark says it carries forward the Black Church's legacy of fighting for equality. And finally, Memphis just cut the ribbon on an upgraded Ida B. Wells Plaza downtown. Mayor Paul Young says the original 2021 space didn't live up to what Wells deserved. Wells made her name in Memphis as a journalist, investigating lynchings and suing a railroad after she was forced from a first-class train car. Parks Director Justin Bolden says the goal now is simple: give visitors a place to learn her story. I'm Esther Dillard on your home for Black News First, the Black Information Network.
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27: 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The bonus is deposited into the account within 15 days after the requirements are met. 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A parent or guardian must be a co-owner on the account and already have an eligible Chase checking account. To get the bonus, the teen must complete 5 qualifying transactions within 60 days. And best of all, there is no minimum deposit required. 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
27: A black man, Ashante Forrest, is suing two police officers in Denver, Colorado, over their actions during a traffic stop last year. His attorney, David Lane, says the best restitution is accountability.
16: Whatever a Denver jury believes to be fair and equitable in enforcing the Constitution. We're not asking for any specific amount of money. It's just accountability.
27: Forrest was stopped last May because the officers allegedly believed his rear taillights were not working. An illegal gun was found during a search of his vehicle. But the charges were thrown out after a federal judge decided officers had no valid reason to pull him over.
3: Now to Dallas, Texas, where a new court filing reveals a behind-the-scenes dispute in Carmelo Anthony's murder trial. Anthony, who is black, was convicted in the 2025 stabbing death of Frisco teen Austin Metcalf and sentenced to 35 years in prison. The defense claims Anthony chose not to testify after prosecutors backed away from a pre-trial gentleman's agreement, which limited certain evidence. His defense attorneys are now requesting a new trial. Public schools in Chicago, Illinois are planning to lay off hundreds of teachers to help close a $732 million budget gap. Over 80% of students at CPS schools are black or Hispanic.
27: And finally, the city of Los Angeles, California is announcing a $1 million partnership with Airbnb for emergency housing. The goal is to support Boyle Heights residents affected by the recent warehouse fire. Black Mayor Karen Bass says $600,000 in housing support has already been provided. The fire started nearly a month ago and burned for a week. For more news impacting the black community, listen to the Black Information Network on the iHeartRadio app or log on to BINnews.com. I'm Nicole Deal, along with Mike Moore, on your home for black news first, the Black Information Network. Your Healthy Minute is next.
8: 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The good news is genetic counselors can help families gain a better understanding of the condition, their family history, test results, clinical trial opportunities, and potential treatment options. 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I'm Mike Eilen on the Black Information Network.
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22: BIN News this hour. I'm Doug Davis. Happy Friday. Coming up, black lawmakers are pushing back hard after President Trump's primetime address.
23: Donald Trump's speech was full of outright lies.
22: Plus, the mother of Nolan Wells is sharing her pain publicly while preparing to say goodbye to her son.
28: And I know if Nolan was here, he'd be like, Mom, you know, just keep talking to the people, keep telling my story.
22: And weekly jobless claims show stability, but not for black Americans. But first, here's BIN News now. All right, happy Friday. Thanks for staying with us. Last night's primetime address from President Trump is sparking criticism from black lawmakers. Leaders within the Congressional Black Caucus are responding after President Trump's latest remarks on election security. Senator Cory Booker took to X to express his thoughts on the 23-minute speech.
23: His only hope is to undermine the validity and trust in our elections. Don't let him do it. We have work to do against a desperate president that's willing to do whatever it takes to try to stop us from voting and participating. We will fight. He will lose. The people will win.
22: House Democratic leader Hakeem Jeffries also issued a strong response, warning that continued focus on disputed claims could undermine confidence in the electoral system. Trump is proposing changes like stricter voting ID rules and proof of citizenship requirements. Black leaders say those measures could disproportionately affect black voters who have historically faced barriers in voting. Meanwhile, in Mississippi, the family of Nolan Wells is preparing for his funeral set for this Monday. Civil rights legend Al Sharpton will lead the service. His mother, Christian Wansley, took to social media to express her grief.
28: This loss, this pain, it's different. It's insurmountable.
22: Nolan disappeared on July 4th during a boating trip near Horn Island, Mississippi, and was found 2 days later lying dead off the northwest shore of the island. Authorities initially indicated Nolan drowned as a possible cause, but autopsy reports are pending. In the meantime, the family, represented by civil rights attorney Ben Crump, is working with investigators to review key evidence, including Wells' cell phone. A 911 call reveals that someone from that boat reported that water was entering the vessel on the afternoon of his disappearance.
0: We're sinking. Can you all please come?
22: NBC News reports a towing company dispatcher alerted a captain to assist.
1: It sounds like a bunch of kids on board on Horn Island, and he's saying the boat is sinking. He wants you guys to go out there and unpump the boat and then tow it in.
22: And that call is helping authorities lock in a key moment in the timeline. GPS data shows the boat ran into issues that afternoon and was eventually towed back to shore by early evening without Nolan. And finally, new unemployment numbers are out. The job market looks pretty steady, with the unemployment rate dropping to 208,000, the lowest in 10 weeks, but the numbers don't tell the full story across the black community. Black workers continue to experience a lack of hiring. The black unemployment rate sits at 6%, with the national rate dropping to 4.2%. And despite a somewhat stable economy, black workers are more likely to be out of work and more vulnerable when companies start cutting jobs. And right now, the layoffs are happening across major corporations like Amazon, UPS, Verizon, and Microsoft. Stay connected and subscribe and follow BIN News this hour wherever you get your podcasts. I'm Doug Davis for the Black Information Network.
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4: I'm Kevin Brown with another look at modern-day black history you should know. On January 6, 2021, as chaos engulfed the U.S. Capitol,
5: multiple Capitol injuries,
4: a group of black officers stood as pillars of resilience and bravery. Among them was Capitol Police Officer Eugene Goodman, who diverted rioters away from the Senate chamber, potentially saving countless lives. Lieutenant Michael Byrd also faced a dire situation, protecting lawmakers from an advancing mob. His decisive actions safeguarded those entrusted to his care. And Officer Harry Dunn fought back against physical threats and racial slurs, standing firm in the defense of the Capitol and democracy. These black officers and many others remind us that the strength of our democracy lies in those who protect it. So let's never forget to honor their heroism and strive for a nation worthy of their sacrifice. For the Black Information Network, I'm Kevin Brown.
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8: I'm Mike Stevens on your home for Black News First, the Black Information Network. A suburban Chicago summer camp where black kids go when they're out of school is shut down now because of what one parent calls a fight club involving girls taking place there. Correspondent Perry Williams has more.
6: Angela Taylor provided video footage of physical altercations at Rucker Athletics Fitness and Training Center, some involving her young daughters.
24: People were telling them what to do, fighting, no attendance, no supervision, no structure.
6: Rucker Athletics strongly denounces the allegations that staff ignored violence inside the camp, claiming every altercation was immediately addressed, Facility officials also say they maintain a strict zero tolerance policy for violence, bullying, and intimidation.
5: Well, depending on your age, you may remember black parents saying something like, be home before the streetlights come on. But these days, a lot of places don't even have streetlights. Well, now, Detroit is moving forward with the installation of more than 3,000 of them as part of an effort to improve safety in neighborhoods that were left without adequate lighting. Black Mayor Mary Sheffield says the city is responding directly to residents' concerns.
7: And I've heard many neighbors ask for something that many of us take for granted, and that is a block that feels safe, welcoming, and well-lit.
5: Black Detroit Police Chief Todd Bettison says the additional lighting will help improve visibility and make a significant difference for police, firefighters, EMS crews, and other first responders, plus the community. Reverend Al Sharpton's National Action Network is leading a march on Washington next month. NAN says it comes in response to recent court rulings. They say weaken longstanding protections for minority voters. It'll be held August 28th to mark the 63rd anniversary of the 1963 March on Washington that involved Dr. Martin Luther King Jr.'s I Have a Dream speech. Event organizers told Reuters they hope to use the event to pressure lawmakers to respond to eroding federal voting protections after the Supreme Court issued a 6-3 ruling that weakened the Voting Rights Act. Martin Luther King III is expected to be among the participants. And starting next year, the HBCU Pepsi National Battle of the Bands is moving from largely black Houston to Arlington, Texas. Organizers announced the annual event will take place at AT&T Stadium. For 11 years, the event has been held at NRG Stadium, drawing thousands of fans, alumni, and students. It's been one of the top HBCU events across the country. Organizers haven't said why the event is leaving Houston, but they expect the popularity will continue to grow. For more stories of interest to the black community, log on to BINnews.com. 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I'm Mike Stevens on your home for Black News First, the Black Information Network.
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11: Most people know about Restaurant Week, but not everyone knows there's a Black Restaurant Week born in Houston, Texas in 2016 and is now spreading to cities across the country. It's more than just menus. It's a movement.
12: And so we really want to create something that was more all-inclusive to the creative things we were seeing happening in the food scene.
11: That's one of the three founders, Fallon Farrell.
12: As we've grown through the years, we've literally watched businesses start off as like a pop-up food tent and now having like two or three locations.
11: From soul food kitchens to hidden gem caterers, Black Restaurant Week shines a light where it's long been missing. It's helped generate tens of millions of dollars for Black-owned businesses, keeping legacies alive and creating new ones. And it's part of Black history still being written every time a diner takes that first bite. I'm Esther Dillard for the Black Information Network.
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0: 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I'm Charlamagne Tha God, host of the world's most dangerous morning show, The Breakfast Club, and my history lives here.
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2: Michael has topped $1 billion in global ticket sales, becoming the first biopic to reach the milestone.
3: And the breakdowns.
4: A former white Georgia firefighter, Jeffrey Tyler Kinzer, is facing new charges after allegedly opening fire at a

0: telling our story.
1: The opinions, beliefs, and viewpoints expressed in this commentary are those of the author and do not necessarily represent those of BIN and its founding partners and employees. Now it's time to bring the funk with Roland S. Martin.
2: MAGA loves to whine and complain about DEI and deny systemic racism, but Pennsylvania Congresswoman Summer Lee did not let them get away with that nonsense in a congressional hearing.
3: Let me just start by saying it is absurd that in this committee, we're required to defend time and time and time again the humanity of marginalized communities, our right to education, our right to appropriate and proper medical care. The life expectancy for Black people in my district is 8 years earlier than white people. Black women are dying 3 times more during pregnancy than white women. 3 in 4 Black adults develop hypertension by age 55. We still have no widespread cure for uterine fibroids or sickle cell anemia. We have not solved health disparities in this country. Diversity, equity, inclusion, accessibility programs exist because marginalized people are more likely to be un- or underinsured, unable to get an appointment or be misdiagnosed, to have their pain ignored or to be discarded by the healthcare system altogether. Disparities exist at every step of the process. This is just a fact. And conservatives' discomfort with facts is not grounds to overhaul the medical education or medical education system. Let me just say, I have a Black doctor and I sought my Black doctor out. In fact, Black doctors are in high demand because Black patients know that culturally competent care can be the difference between care and cure or life and death. Do Republicans want Black patients to die? Do we want women to die? Do we want trans kids to die? Because we know that a cultural competent education, that cultural competency and diversity in our education system, our medical system, saves lives. Republicans care more about culture wars than culturally competent care. And as long as they get reelected, they don't care who dies along the way.
2: As the young folks say, not one lie told. Keep bringing the funk, Congresswoman Summer Lee. I'm Roland Martin.
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5: Here's what's trending this hour. Iranian state media is claiming that drones struck oil refineries and U.S. military positions in Bahrain, home to the U.S. Navy's Fifth Fleet. The reported attack has not been confirmed by Bahraini or U.S. officials. The claim comes amid escalating tensions and ongoing hostilities between Washington and Iran, with American military assets in the region remaining on heightened alert. I'm Bree Wood with What's Trending.
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6: The biggest names in sports were honored at this year's ESPYs in New York City. New York Knicks star Jalen Brunson won Best Athlete in Men's Sports and Best NBA Player, while Las Vegas Aces standout Asia Wilson earned Best Athlete in Women's Sports and Best WNBA Player. Other winners include Shohei Ohtani, Lionel Messi, Carlos Alcaraz, Scottie Scheffler, Lando Norris, Terrence Crawford, and Olympic figure skater Elisa Liu, who was named Best Breakthrough Athlete. Meanwhile, a Hilton employee has been fired after allegedly sending a racist message to Las Vegas Aces star Chelsea Gray.

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2: 50 Cent wants a judge to dismiss a lawsuit from his former employee due to insufficient evidence. According to TMZ, the rapper is calling the lawsuit filed by Monique Myers a media stunt. She worked for 50 Cent in several senior operational roles across his businesses for 12 years. Myers is accusing the artist of firing her in 2019 after she refused to break the law to protect him during his bankruptcy proceedings by hiding property in her name, among other allegations. 50 Cent wants the lawsuit thrown out and is asking that Myers pay his attorney fees. Elsewhere in entertainment news, rapper Young Thug is gearing up to hit the road. The rapper announced the New Generation Tour, making it his first headlining tour since 2019. Nav will join Young Thug as a special guest on all U.S. dates. The U.S. dates begin on September 1st in Roger, Arkansas, and wrap up on October 4th in Inglewood, California. Tickets for the New Generation Tour go on sale Friday. With the latest in entertainment, I'm Morgan Wood on the Black Information Network, BINnews.com, your home for Black news first.
3: I'm Bill Black with another Bet You Didn't Know music fact. So I just got through reading Mariah Carey's book, The Meaning of Mariah Carey. And in it, she talks about her and Derek Jeter had a brief fling from 97 to 1998 towards the end of her marriage to Tommy Mottola. She also revealed that Derek was the inspiration for this song.

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3: Black America life in America has unfolded under formidable constraints, yet Black entrepreneurs and communities have continuously built and rebuilt. Madam C.J. Walker, known as America's first female self-made millionaire, and Magdalena Walker, the first Black woman to charter a bank in the United States, are just two examples among many who established businesses, banks, and mutual aid societies. These achievements are not only inspiring, but they also document a long tradition of Black self-sufficiency, collective support, and economic creativity in the face of exclusion and adversity. The destruction of Tulsa's Black Wall Street in 1921 is a stark reminder of the violence often met up against Black economic success. In a single night, a thriving community was destroyed, hundreds were killed, and thousands left homeless. This was not an isolated incident. Economic progress was frequently

0: met with hostility and violence. Rosewood, Florida tells another painful story. In 1923, white mob descended on the town, burned it down, and forced black people to run for their lives. What had been a thriving, economically sound community became a symbol of how quickly black progress could be erased. In Wilmington, North Carolina, white supremacists staged a coup in 1898 that wiped out black political power and drove many black residents out of the city. The attack struck at the black press, black leadership, and black community life all at once. And in Ocoee, Florida, black residents were attacked one election day in 1920 when black citizens were targeted while trying to exercise their right to vote. In Vienna, Illinois, white residents burned down black homes in 1954, forcing many black residents to flee in the face of violence. Now, these are just a few of many examples of America's racial violence. They were deliberate efforts to strip black communities of power, wealth building, and as well, protection. Yet, through it all, black communities demonstrated remarkable resilience, rebuilding again, often with little or no support from the broader society. We found economic success by way of black farms. We had our own agricultural banks, divisions of insurance, and supply stores. They were so successful, white farmers would visit the black side of town to purchase products to save money, and we thrived through a web of other businesses, churches, beauty shops, newspapers, credit unions, hotels, hospitals, real estate developments, bus and transportation services, professional sports businesses such as the Negro Baseball Leagues, fraternities, sororities, and neighborhood organizations. So, as we celebrate our 250-year anniversary, black Americans created networks of mutual support and social infrastructure where the state failed or actively excluded them. This legacy is not always glamorous, but it is a testament to survival, creativity, and the ongoing work of community building in the face of adversity. I'm Doug Davis, looking back on the black perspective of America 250 on the Black Information Network.
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2: Treasury Secretary Scott Bessent says the U.S. Mint will begin making a $1 coin featuring President Trump. A rendering of the new coin was released on Wednesday, commemorating the 250th anniversary of the signing of the Declaration of Independence. It is not real gold, but it does have a gold-like finish and will be available in the fall. Meanwhile, over 75% of Americans participate in a store loyalty program. That means consumers are willing to give up a phone number or email address in exchange for discounts, rewards, and special offers at places like grocery stores, coffee shops, and gas stations. But beware, when you hand over your information, data brokers use your personal info to build a profile on you, and then they sell that information. Companies buy it, and unfortunately, scammers do too. Here's a tip to keep your personal info out of the wrong hands. Use a separate email or phone number just for reward accounts. That way, if your information is compromised, your primary contact info will likely still be protected. Money news at 24 and 54 minutes past each hour. 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
2: A Black dentist in Fort Worth, Texas is facing a felony charge over the death of a 4-year-old girl following a dental procedure. Dr. Chriselle Hemphill was arrested after investigators determined she was responsible for the child's injuries. The girl became unresponsive after a tongue-tie procedure at Cuddle Kids Dental back in April and later died at a hospital. The medical examiner reportedly found toxic levels of the pain medication Demerol in her system. Her death, however, was ruled accidental.
3: In Jefferson Parish, Louisiana, a 21-year-old Black man is accused of shooting and killing his own mother at a condominium community. Investigators say Nikki Collins allegedly shot his 48-year-old mother several times Wednesday morning in the parking lot of the Victorian condos. The woman was rushed to a hospital but died from her injuries. Collins has been arrested on a murder charge. Detectives are working to determine a motive. In other news, there's an air quality alert in effect for predominantly Black Chicago, Illinois.
4: The poor air quality is due to unhealthy ozone and wildfire smoke levels. Dr. Jeff Ziffer from Good Samaritan Advocate has an alert for those diagnosed with respiratory issues.
5: If you have underlying conditions, is to look at air quality, minimize your interaction with it, and also look for symptoms. Symptoms being chest pain, shortness of breath, dizziness, fatigue with activity.
4: The Chicago Park District plans to move activities indoors today as a precaution. I'm Perry Williams.
2: And finally, Black residents in parts of Texas could potentially be impacted by life-threatening flash flooding. Texas Governor Greg Abbott has declared a state of emergency across 59 counties.
6: There are more than 1,300 state personnel from more than 30 agencies that are already activated.
2: That includes the National Guard. Governor Abbott says the number one priority right now is the protection of life. He warns that torrential rain and flooding this week will likely break records. I'm Nicole Deal, along with Mike Moore, on your home for Black News First, the Black Information Network. Your Washington Roundup is next.
7: President Trump welcomed South Carolina's newest Republican Senator Darlene Graham Nardone to the White House following her appointment to fill the seat left vacant by the unexpected death of her brother, longtime Senator Lindsey Graham. The president also hosted El Salvador President Nayib Bukele for talks at the White House before delivering a primetime address focused on election integrity. Meanwhile, on Capitol Hill, New York Congresswoman Alexandria Ocasio-Cortez questioned the prolonged absences of some members of Congress. Speaking with reporters, Ocasio-Cortez called Kentucky Senator Mitch McConnell's continued absence shocking, saying that while lawmakers can face serious medical issues, extended absences eventually raise concerns about representation and accountability. That's your Washington Roundup. I'm Morgan Wood, your White House correspondent in Washington, D.C. on the Black Information Network, BINnews.com, your home for Black news first.
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9: I'm Bill Black with another Bet You Didn't Know music fact. So I know you know this song.
10: It feels good. Yeah.
9: Yeah, it feels good by Tony. But nobody in the group is named Tony. So how did they get their name? On a recent interview with The Breakfast Club, lead singer Raphael Sadiq explains.
11: Dwayne used to put this perm in his hair called a curly kid.
12: Pretty Tony.
11: So Dwayne said if he would go to school on the first day, his name is Dwayne, but his teacher would call him Tony. And his hair was so done that they would say like three times, like he was Italian, like Tony. Mm-hmm. He was playing at this wedding reception and didn't have a name. It was our manager and his brother turned around like, what's the name of the group? We didn't have a name of the group, but we just laughed and said Tony. And then when he said, ladies and gentlemen, Tony, we looked at it like, dang.
12: That's it.
11: Whatever that is sounded right.
9: Rest in heaven to Dwayne Wiggins of the group Tony. I'm Bill Black with another Bet You Didn't Know music fact on the Black Information Network.
13: I'm Bree Wood with BIN News Now. At least two people have died as dangerous flash flooding continues across Texas's Hill Country and Big Bend regions.
14: Life-threatening, catastrophic flooding remains our main risk tonight through the early morning hours.
13: Governor Greg Abbott says emergency crews are responding statewide while millions remain at risk. A New York man is facing hate crime charges after allegedly storming NBC's Rockefeller Plaza and lunging at Today co-host Craig Melvin while shouting a racial slur. Police say 41-year-old Andrew Truelove was arrested and charged with hate crime, trespassing, and harassment. And a Black man from Cincinnati, Ohio, who spent 13 years in prison for a murder conviction that was later overturned, will receive more than $500,000 in compensation from the state. 39-year-old Marcus Sapp says he plans to use the money to start a business while pursuing additional legal action against the city. Get BIN News Now on demand 24/7 on the iHeartRadio app.
15: I'm Kevin Brown on your home for 24/7 News, the Black Information Network. Another day of unhealthy air from Canadian wildfire smoke in the New York City area. Mayor Zoran Mandani says N95-style masks are being made available to impacted areas, including libraries and firehouses in New York City.
16: This specifically affects a set of New Yorkers, whether they're older New Yorkers are immunocompromised, New Yorkers with younger children. If you are feeling any effects from this, I would advise you to stay indoors.
15: The wildfire smoke is prompting an air quality alert, but forecasters expect smoky conditions to peak. To monitor the air quality index, head to airnow.gov. Meanwhile, it'll be another day of temps reaching into the 90s. Hundreds of cooling centers are open in New York City. A newly released hemp industry report is slamming a push in Texas to ban all products containing THC. It found that tobacco and alcohol caused more problems in the state.
17: The lieutenant governor and Senator Charles Perry appear to be very supportive of the tobacco and alcohol industries because they never say anything negative about them.
15: Cynthia Cabrera with the Texas Hemp Business Council questions why there are interim legislative hearings on THC. She argues that it hurts the state's business-friendly image to target an industry that's adding more than $1 billion to the economy. Cabrera says polling shows that most people don't want these products banned.
17: And then you have one or two legislators that take on a crusade and will put tens of thousands of people out of a job.
15: The family of Keith Porter Jr. in California, along with various organizations and advocates, gathered at the Hall of Justice to demand that the Los Angeles County District Attorney Daniel Hotchman prosecute the ICE agent who killed Porter on New Year's Eve. Despite receiving the LAPD investigation report on July 1st, Hotchman has not taken action. Black Lives Matter LA has criticized Hotchman's policies and called for his removal, citing his failure to hold law enforcement accountable for killings. The shooting of Porter by ICE agent Brian Palacios, who has a history of violence, has not received the same attention as other similar incidents. A man was detained after breaking into the Today Show studio in New York City. The man confronted co-host Craig Melvin yelling racial slurs and asked for Al Roker before being detained by studio security. The host continued with the live broadcast after the incident, and representatives for the show did not immediately comment. The intrusion occurred on the same day that Savannah Guthrie announced that she would be temporarily stepping away from her co-anchor duties to film a Wordle game show, which will be executive produced by Jimmy Fallon. Guthrie's new hosting gig comes after her mother's abduction in February. Hal Williams, known for his role as Smitty on Sanford and Son, passed away at the age of 91 from natural causes. He had recently attended a reunion celebrating the show and reflecting on its enduring humor. Williams had a prolific career spanning over 5 decades, appearing in numerous TV shows and films. He was also involved in philanthropic efforts, including founding a scholarship foundation in memory of his late son. Williams is survived by his children, grandchildren, and great-grandchildren. Follow us on Facebook, Instagram, and TikTok at Black Information Network and on X at Black Info Net. I'm Kevin Brown on your home for Black News First, the Black Information Network.
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3: I'm Mike Stevens on your home for Black News First, the Black Information Network. A Black grandfather is thanking neighbors for helping when their Philadelphia row house caught fire. The young grandchildren of Michael Hills were able to get out with their help and taken to the hospital in serious condition. But the 3 and 6-year-old girls were alive. According to NBC 10 television, fire crews were able to help one relative out of the home, but neighbors got there first.
4: I just thank God that for that man right there, you know what I mean? I thank God for him and everybody else that was involved in helping get my family out of there.
3: One of the kids was trapped on the second floor, and neighbors say they came running when they heard screaming. Two adults are in stable condition. The cause of the fire is being investigated. Well, there's been an arrest in the death of a Black woman ambushed as she was sitting in her Jeep outside her job in the Bronx, New York. Black friends, family, and neighbors who knew the victim are shaken up. Speaking here to WNBC Television in New York.
5: I don't know if it's somebody that she knew or what it is. I'm not quite sure.
6: I just hope they get justice and find the person. That's what I wish.
3: The incident happened after 39-year-old Julia Anderson was coming from work at the time. She was shot while sitting in her vehicle. A motive for what happened is still being investigated. Black Chicago Mayor Brandon Johnson could be facing an uphill battle should he choose to run for re-election next year. He hasn't said yet whether he will seek re-election.
7: Look, I have not made, you know, any, you know, declaration or timeline around, you know, when I'll make my intentions clear.
3: Getting elected in the first place is not an easy job. Getting reelected to run American cities can be even tougher. Just ask New York City's Black former mayor Eric Adams and St. Louis's Black mayor Tashora Jones. They were among those who were voted out of office after one term. For some other current Black mayors, like in Los Angeles, we're waiting to see what the voters say. In this case, a new poll commissioned by the University of Chicago found just under 14% of Chicagoans want Johnson to run for a second term. His job approval rating is also down to 23%. And HBCU, Norfolk State University, will have its own voting precinct beginning with the November 3rd election. Norfolk City Council unanimously approved placing the polling site inside the university's student center. Supporters say the change will make voting more accessible for students, especially first-time voters who may lack transportation. University officials say having a polling place on campus could turn students' intentions to vote into actual participation. Black Mayor Kenny Alexander says the effort has been in development for about 3 years. For more stories of interest to the Black community, log on to BINnews.com. 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
10: On September 17th, 2009, 24-year-old Maitrice Richardson disappeared without a trace in the woods near Malibu, California. She had been arrested at a beachside restaurant for failing to pay a tab and taken to the Lost Hills Sheriff Station.
11: You know, I mean, she's not from that area, and I would hate to wake up to a morning report. Lost somewhere with her head chopped off.
12: At least in the station here, she will be separated, so nobody's going to be with her. So at least that's, you know, the plus thing, so you don't have to worry about her safety.
10: This is the same sheriff station where Mel Gibson was taken to sober up after his drunken rant and then safely driven back to his car. There was no courtesy ride for Maitrice, the young African-American non-celebrity.
13: They knew that she had been released with no car, no money, no cell phone, nothing. And in the dead of night, her mom calls the next morning to tell them that she never came home. And it's like, oh, well, she probably just, you know, they were just very nonchalant and casual about it.
11: She doesn't know the area. She's never been in your area. Well, I think she's depressed. That's what has me
14: worried. That's worried you more than just her. Okay.
10: The police released her just after midnight.
15: And there was nothing right. They had my treats victimized from the moment they knew that she was not in the right state of mind she needed to be in. And she needed help. She should have went to a hospital.
10: Maitrice disappeared into the darkness and was never seen alive again. I'm Katherine Townsend, a private investigator, investigative journalist, and host of the podcast Helen Gone. In the third season of Helen Gone, we're going to try to find out what really happened to Maitrice Richardson.
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17: Cell phones have been an integral part of connecting our modern world. But did you know a Black nuclear engineer pioneered the technology for them? Henry Thomas Sampson was born in 1934 in Jackson, Mississippi. He earned his bachelor's degree in chemical engineering from Purdue University in 1956, followed by his master's degree from UCLA in 1961 and his PhD shortly after. In 1971, Henry Sampson created the Gamma Electric Cell. It's a device which produced long-lasting power to satellites. Sampson's innovation caught the attention of the Motorola Company, which then placed his patented technology into their telephones. This eventually led to the very first telephone calls being made using cell phones. Henry Sampson passed on June 4th, 2015. His genius and Black excellence helped create the globally connected world we share today. This is Tammy Eswig for the Black Information Network.
18: 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I'm Mike Strautmanis, and my history lives here.
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20: Here's what's trending this hour. Authorities are investigating a security breach on the set of NBC's Today Show after an intruder reportedly entered the studio Thursday morning asking for Black weather anchor Al Roker. Law enforcement sources say the man then lunged at Black co-host Craig Melvin while shouting a racial slur. Security personnel quickly intervened and detained the suspect. Investigators are now working to determine how the individual gained access to the restricted area and whether criminal charges will be filed. I'm Bree Wood with What's Trending.
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21: 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ESPN Events and the Southwestern Athletic Conference have agreed to a six-year extension that will keep the Cricket MEAC SWAC Challenge and Celebration Bowl on ESPN platforms through 2032.

0: MEAC SWAC Challenge kicks off on August 29th in Atlanta, where Howard University will face Alabama A&M in a nationally recognized matchup on ABC. Organizers say the extension provides greater financial stability for HBCU athletic programs while continuing to showcase not only the football, but also the culture, the band, and the tradition that makes these events unique. With the latest in HBCU news, I'm Morgan Wood on the Black Information Network. 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
0: Ava DuVernay is returning to Netflix with a powerful new documentary. The Oscar-nominated filmmaker behind 13th has announced 14th, a film examining the 14th Amendment and the ongoing fight over birthright citizenship in America. The documentary comes after the Supreme Court struck down President Trump's efforts to restrict birthright citizenship. DuVernay says if the 13th asks who gets caged, 14th asks who gets counted. The film is set to premiere on Netflix later this year. Meanwhile, in music, Tinashe is officially entering her pop star era. The singer announced her 8th studio album, Pop Star, will arrive September 25th, alongside the release date of its latest single, Crash Out. The announcement comes after a viral teaser video showing Tinashe literally crashing out by taking a sledgehammer to a car, bringing the song's title to life. The project follows her 2024 album, Quantum Baby, which featured the viral hit Nasty and fueled a major career resurgence. Fans are already calling Pop Star the beginning of Tinashe's biggest era yet, as she continues to thrive independently. With the latest in entertainment, I'm Morgan Wood on the Black Information Network. BINnews.com, your home for Black news first.
4: 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At the Black Information Network, we tell stories from Cleveland, Milwaukee, and Minneapolis, where legacy meets survival and pride moves with purpose. We sit with elders who remember when Motown meant more than music, it meant movement. We walk with artists painting Black features on city walls. We vibe with DJs spinning house, hip-hop, and freedom into every mix. Black folks here cook love into casseroles, build businesses in blitz zones, and still show up at city council meetings wearing their Sunday best. Even through loss, protests, and isolation, we persist. We don't just make culture, we protect it and pass it forward. From Lake Erie to Lake Street, Black Midwesterners hold it down with heart and hustle. Our cold doesn't stop the fire, and our pride speaks softly, but it stands firm. With Black News First, I'm Katie Gray on the Black Information Network.
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5: We begin in Detroit, Michigan. It's where President Trump has ordered U.S. Immigration and Customs Enforcement agents to resume traffic stops after ICE paused those this week following two people being killed by them. In Detroit, Sugar Law Center for Economic and Social Justice lead staff attorney Liz Jacob says the vehicle pursuits by ICE injured two of their clients in May and June.
7: If a policy like this had been in place even a few weeks ago, our clients here at the Sugar Law Center, the communities that we're representing in Detroit and in Michigan, would be safer.
5: District 7 Black Police Commissioner Victoria Camille says she doesn't know why ICE has to do any vehicle stops for an immigration matter, noting that it can be handled through the court system. She was among three people who sent a letter to U.S. Homeland Security Secretary Mark Wayne Mullen on July 1st, calling for an end to those pursuits.
6: Also in Detroit, a black mother is facing some serious charges after cops say she hid her newborn son's body in a dumpster. Daciana Powell is facing the charge of concealing the death of an individual.
0: Concealing the death of an individual carries a maximum penalty of 5 years in prison. Fox 32 is reporting cops found a tote bag in a dumpster. It contained the decomposed body of a child wrapped in a sheet. Investigators later identified the child as Powell's newborn son. The Wayne County prosecutor released a statement that read in part, "It's hard to put into words the sadness of this case. The alleged actions of the defendant will haunt everyone involved for a very long time." Powell has been arraigned and received a $50,000 personal bond. I'm Morgan Wood on the Black Information Network.
6: In Chicago, Illinois, the city council is honoring the city's outgoing top cop. Black Alderman Chris Taliaferro praised CPD Superintendent Larry Snelling for his leadership.
8: When we look at it 2025 alone, our city experienced some of the lowest crime rates since 1965 in several decades. And that's a tribute to his leadership and his dedication to this city.
6: Snelling, who is black, retired after more than 30 years of service with the department. Fred Waller is taking over as interim superintendent during a nationwide search for Snelling's replacement.
5: A federal judge has ruled in favor of black farmers. Federal Judge Beryl Howell ordered the U.S. Department of Agriculture to restore roughly $127 million in grant funding for the Increasing Land, Capital, and Market Access Program. Blavity is reporting this is a temporary reinstatement. Now, funding has been restored to the black farmers and 24 organizations that sued the Trump administration after their funding was canceled. And finally, in Charlotte, North Carolina and Detroit, Michigan, the Black Men's Wellness Day Saturday aims to address health disparities and promote preventive care through health screenings, fitness activities, and resources. The event, organized by the African American Male Wellness Agency and the National Center for Urban Solutions, focuses on saving lives and building healthier communities. I'm Mike Moore, along with Nicole Deal, on your home for 24/7 News, the Black Information Network.
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5: A federal judge has ruled in favor of black farmers. The U.S. Department of Agriculture to restore roughly $127 million in grant funding.
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6: 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The promotion runs through October 14th and features two different bonuses. College students ages 17 to 24 can earn a $175 bonus by opening a new Chase Secure Banking account and completing 10 qualifying transactions within 60 days. Those transactions can include debit card purchases, Zelle payments, direct deposits, or online bill payments. The bonus is deposited into the account within 15 days after the requirements are met. Meanwhile, teens ages 13 to 17 can earn a $125 bonus through a new Chase High School checking account. A parent or guardian must be a co-owner on the account and already have an eligible Chase checking account. To get the bonus, the teen must complete 5 qualifying transactions within 60 days. And best of all, there is no minimum deposit required. Money news at 24 and 54 minutes past each hour. I'm Nicole Deal on your home for Black News First, the Black Information Network.
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6: A black man, Ashante Forrest, is suing two police officers in Denver, Colorado, over their actions during a traffic stop last year. His attorney, David Lane, says the best restitution is accountability.
12: Whatever a Denver jury believes to be fair and equitable in enforcing the Constitution. We're not asking for any specific amount of money. It's just accountability.
6: Forrest was stopped last May because the officers allegedly believed his rear taillights were not working. An illegal gun was found during a search of his vehicle. But the charges were thrown out after a federal judge decided officers had no valid reason to pull him over.
5: Now to Dallas, Texas, where a new court filing reveals a behind-the-scenes dispute in Carmelo Anthony's murder trial. Anthony, who is black, was convicted in the 2025 stabbing death of Frisco teen Austin Metcalf and sentenced to 35 years in prison. The defense claims Anthony chose not to testify after prosecutors backed away from a pretrial gentleman's agreement, which limited certain evidence. His defense attorneys are now requesting a new trial. Public schools in Chicago, Illinois are planning to lay off hundreds of teachers to help close a $732 million budget gap. Over 80% of students at CPS schools are black or Hispanic.
6: And finally, the city of Los Angeles, California is announcing a $1 million partnership with Airbnb for emergency housing. The goal is to support Boyle Heights residents affected by the recent warehouse fire. Black Mayor Karen Bass says $600,000 in housing support has already been provided. The fire started nearly a month ago and burned for a week. For more news impacting the black community, listen to the Black Information Network on the iHeartRadio app or log on to BINnews.com. I'm Nicole Deal, along with Mike Moore, on your home for black news first, the Black Information Network. Your healthy minute is next.
13: 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I'm Mike Island on the Black Information Network.

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1: You know, I have to say I'm a little bit of an old school at heart. Like, I just can't help it. I really, really like listening to old school music. It makes me feel good. But let's see. All my God kids love Taylor Swift so much. Like, you have to hear the way that they sing this song. They're like, you have to listen, Gma, to the song. And look, and can I buy it? And can I get it? So it's definitely some Taylor Swift happening around me going on. And she's super cool. I also really appreciate the way that she writes music and plays music and everything. So she's dope. I like ASAP Rocky. I like ASAP Ferg, too. So, yeah, there's a lot of things I'm into.
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4: Hope in the face of difficulty. Hope in the face of uncertainty. The audacity of hope.
5: I'm asking you to believe, not in my ability to bring about change, but in yours. Yes, we can.
2: Hope has an address, and it starts with us. Honoring legacies, overcoming barriers, pursuing justice, empowering generations.
6: Welcome to Hope Has an Address. I'm Bree Wood for the Black Information Network. If you've been wondering what it will actually feel like to visit the Obama Presidential Center now that it's open, the answer goes far beyond a museum visit. What has taken shape in Chicago's historic Jackson Park was designed as a destination for learning, gathering, reflection, and community connection. The grand opening ceremony was on June 18th, and the public is now able to visit the campus and museum. But what's important to understand is that it wasn't built as a place where visitors simply walk through a few exhibits and leave. The Obama Foundation's vision is much bigger. The goal was to create a campus that's meant to be experienced, and they succeeded.
7: Welcome to the Obama Presidential Center. We cannot wait to have you come here and visit.
8: It's a home away from home, and even though it has our names on it, it's all for you, so take care of it.
6: Much of the Obama Presidential Center is free and open to the public every day. That means visitors will be able to enjoy many of its spaces, even if they don't purchase a museum ticket. Guests will find original commissioned artwork throughout the grounds, creating opportunities for inspiration and conversation. Visitors can stroll through the Women's Garden, gather at John Lewis Plaza, relax on the Great Lawn, or take in the beauty of the Wetland Walk. The Honorable Valerie Jarrett, former senior advisor to President Obama and current CEO of the Obama Foundation, speaks more on the history that is also covered when you step into the museum.
9: I think it's important that people appreciate that this is not a time capsule that just simply captures President Obama's time in office. It is really set in the context of history. We begin with the Declaration of Independence, the end of slavery, Reconstruction, the suffrage movement, the civil rights movement, all of the different building blocks that led him to be elected president of the United States.
6: Families can spend time at the playground while visitors looking to stay a little longer can enjoy the cafe, dine at the restaurant, relax in picnic areas, or stop by the campus store. Chef Cliff Rome was personally chosen by President Obama to lead the team at Tafari's Kitchen, named after the Obama family's longtime personal chef and friend, the late Tafari Campbell.
10: I'm a kid from the south side of Chicago. I grew up in a community called Inglewood. Being a chef is one thing, but being selected by President Obama is crazy. So when we decided to come up with a menu, you know, everything had to be approved by President Obama. This is Mrs. Obama's mother's dish, rice with peppers, onions, and garlic, smoked sausage, pork bacon, sauteed shrimp. President Obama, he tasted it, he said, it's good. It's not hers, but it's definitely good. Food, like music, is closely tied to memory. And I think that the thing that we like to talk about the most is how food makes you feel. We say that medicine doesn't start at the doctor's office, it actually starts at the kitchen table.
6: Inside the museum, the experience will be more structured. According to the Obama Foundation, admission will be managed through time entry tickets. Officials also say pricing is comparable to other major Chicago museums and includes everyday discounts, along with designated free days for Illinois residents. One of the most meaningful features of the campus may be the Chicago Public Library branch located on site. The library features interactive media spaces, quiet reading and work areas, and a presidential reading room inspired by President and Mrs. Obama's lifelong love of books and learning. That addition reflects a larger purpose. This campus wasn't built solely as a destination for tourists. It was also created as a place for neighborhood residents, students, educators, families, and lifelong learners. a place people can return to as part of everyday life, and you'll definitely want to. And perhaps that's what stands out most. To learn more about the Obama Presidential Center, visit Obama.org and visit BINnews.com/interviews for exclusives from the opening of the center. For the Black Information Network, I'm Bree Wood.
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11: Welcome to the journey around America, where we visit iconic locations connected to Black history. 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The Apollo Theater opened its doors in 1914 as a burlesque theater, but soon became the premier showplace for live musical entertainment. The theater became famous for Amateur Night, a weekly talent show that launched the careers of stars like Lauryn Hill and the Jackson 5.
12: Osiris, let me get the mic.
11: Audiences at the Apollo became known for cheering or booing performers on stage.
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11: The slogan, "Be Good or Be Gone," became the theater's motto. 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The Apollo Theater, a place where dreams are born, legends are made, and history is written. For the Black Information Network, I'm Kevin Brown.
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14: I'm Mike Stevens on your home for Black News First. The Black Information Network. A suburban Chicago summer camp where Black kids go when they're out of school is shut down now because of what one parent calls a fight club involving girls taking place there. Correspondent Perry Williams has more.
15: Angelette Taylor provided video footage of physical altercations at Rucker Athletics Fitness and Training Center, some involving her young daughters.
16: People was telling them what to do. Fighting, no attendance, no supervision, no structure.
15: Rucker Athletics strongly denounces the allegations that staff ignored violence inside the camp, claiming every altercation was immediately addressed. Facility officials also say they maintain a strict zero tolerance policy for violence, bullying, and intimidation.
14: Well, depending on your age, you may remember Black parents saying something like, "Be home before the streetlights come on." But these days, a lot of places don't even have streetlights. Well, now, Detroit is moving forward with the installation of more than 3,000 of them as part of an effort to improve safety in neighborhoods that were left without adequate lighting. Black Mayor Mary Sheffield says the city is responding directly to residents' concerns.
17: And I've heard many neighbors ask for something that many of us take for granted, and that is a block that feels safe, welcoming, and well-lit.
14: Black Detroit Police Chief Todd Bettison says the additional lighting will help improve visibility and make a significant difference for police, firefighters, EMS crews, and other first responders, plus the community. Reverend Al Sharpton's National Action Network is leading a march on Washington next month. NAN says it comes in response to recent court rulings. They say weaken longstanding protections for minority voters. It'll be held August 28th to mark the 63rd anniversary of the 1963 March on Washington that involved Dr. Martin Luther King Jr.'s I Have a Dream speech. Event organizers told Reuters they hope to use the event to pressure lawmakers to respond to eroding federal voting protections after the Supreme Court issued a 6-3 ruling that weakened the Voting Rights Act. Martin Luther King III is expected to be among the participants. And starting next year, the HBCU Pepsi National Battle of the Bands is moving from largely Black Houston to Arlington, Texas. Organizers announced the annual event will take place at AT&T Stadium. For 11 years, the event has been held at NRG Stadium, drawing thousands of fans, alumni, and students. It's been one of the top HBCU events across the country. Organizers haven't said why the event is leaving Houston, but they expect the popularity will continue to grow. For more stories of interest to the Black community, log on to BINnews.com. 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
18: This is Layla Ali, undefeated world champion Hall of Fame boxer, wellness advocate, and CEO of Layla Ali Lifestyle. My father, Muhammad Ali, was more than a champion in the ring. He was a global voice for courage, conviction, faith, and justice. The Muhammad Ali Center celebrates his life, his principles, and his willingness to stand for something bigger than himself, reminding us of the power of purpose. To learn more,

0: with another Bet You Didn't Know music fact. 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
4: A new poll is showing Black Republican Congressman Byron Donalds with a commanding lead in his party's race for governor.
0: For and by the Black community.
5: A security breach caused a delay in Jay-Z's highly anticipated concert at Yankee Stadium, with the show starting hours after its scheduled time.
1: The Black Information Network has the stories you need.
6: Tyler Perry and former NFL player Colin Kaepernick are stepping up to cover two huge expenses for Nolan Wells' family in Mississippi.
0: And insight you want.
7: The opinions, beliefs, and viewpoints expressed in this commentary are those of the author and do not necessarily represent those of BIN and its founding partners and employees. Now it's time to bring the funk with Roland S. Martin.
8: MAGA loves to whine and complain about DEI and deny systemic racism, but Pennsylvania Congresswoman Summer Lee did not let them get away with that nonsense in a congressional hearing.
9: Let me just start by saying it is absurd that in this committee, we're required to defend time and time again the humanity of marginalized communities, our right to education, our right to appropriate and proper medical care. The life expectancy for Black people in my district is 8 years earlier than white people. Black women are dying 3 times more during pregnancy than white women. 3 in 4 Black adults develop hypertension by age 55. We still have no widespread cure for uterine fibroids or sickle cell anemia. We have not solved health disparities in this country. Diversity, equity, inclusion, accessibility programs exist because marginalized people are more likely to be un or underinsured, unable to get an appointment or be misdiagnosed, to have their pain ignored or to be discarded by the healthcare system altogether. Disparities exist at every step of the process. This is just a fact. And conservatives' discomfort with facts is not grounds to overhaul the medical education or medical education system. Let me just say, I have a Black doctor and I sought my Black doctor out. In fact, Black doctors are in high demand because Black patients know that culturally competent care can be the difference between care and cure or life and death. Do Republicans want Black patients to die? Do we want women to die? Do we want trans kids to die? Because we know that a cultural competent education, that cultural competency and diversity in our education system, our medical system, saves lives. Republicans care more about culture wars than culturally competent care. And as long as they get reelected, they don't care who dies along the way.
8: As the young folks say, not one lie told. Keep bringing the funk, Congresswoman Summer Lee. I'm Roland Martin.
0: Your story is our story.
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10: Here's what's trending this hour. Iranian state media is claiming that drones struck oil refineries and U.S. military positions in Bahrain, home to the U.S. Navy's Fifth Fleet. The reported attack has not been confirmed by Bahraini or U.S. officials. The claim comes amid escalating tensions and ongoing hostilities between Washington and Iran, with American military assets in the region remaining on heightened alert. I'm Bree Wood with what's trending.
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11: The biggest names in sports were honored at this year's ESPYs in New York City. New York Knicks star Jalen Brunson won Best Athlete in Men's Sports and Best NBA Player, while Las Vegas Aces standout Asia Wilson earned Best

0: Dame's next move remains one of the NBA's biggest storylines. USA Today reports the league's all-time leading scorer is weighing his options after announcing he won't return to the Lakers. The Cleveland Cavaliers and the Miami Heat are reportedly among the teams showing mutual interest as James prepares for a record-setting 24th NBA season. With the latest in sports, I'm Morgan Wood on the Black Information Network.
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11: HGTV is taking viewers back to the 90s with the new home renovation competition series hosted by Family Matters star Jaleel White called Totally 90s House. The 6-episode show will feature TV favorites including Melissa Joan Hart, Keisha Knight Pulliam, Jody Sweetin, Ryan Austin Green, and Joey and Matthew Lawrence competing to transform homes that are still stuck in the 90s. The teams will modernize outdated spaces while preserving some of the decade's nostalgic charm. The winning team earns $25,000 for charity. The series premieres August 26th on HGTV. And despite being behind bars, Tory Lanez is preparing to release new music. The rapper and singer has announced a surprise double album titled Made You Think I Was Gone, but scheduled to drop July 17th. One disc will feature rap while the second focuses on R&B. The 23-track project reportedly contains no guest features, making it a completely solo effort. Lanez has continued releasing music while serving his prison sentence, following earlier projects including Prison Tapes and 2025's Peterson. With the latest in entertainment, at 17 and 47 minutes past each hour, I'm Bree Wood on the Black Information Network, your home for Black news first.
12: The United States Senate has had a total of 12 Black members, with the first being Hiram Rhodes Rebels, elected in 1870 during the Reconstruction era. Jim Crow and other disenfranchisement tactics led to a gap of nearly 90 years between the first and second U.S. Black senators. In 1992, Carol Moseley Braun became the first Black woman to serve in the U.S. Senate.
13: I don't know, maybe this is just my day to get to talk about race. Maybe I'm just lucky like that today.
12: Vice President Kamala Harris became the second Black female to serve as a U.S. senator in 2017. Barack Obama was the fifth Black senator and the first to be elected president of the United States.
14: Race is an issue that I believe this nation cannot afford to ignore right now.
12: While Georgia's Raphael Warnock is the latest Black member of the U.S. Senate after his 2021 election. Black U.S. senators have made contributions to the country and paved the way for future generations of Black leaders. And that's a fact. This is Mike Moore for the Black Information Network.
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15: I'm Vanessa Tyler on the Black Information Network with another aspect of America at 250, a Black perspective. Which flourished during the 1920s and 1930s with an explosion of Black creativity and intellectual life. Often referred to as the New Negro Movement, it was centered in Harlem, New York, but its influence radiated across the nation.

0: Artists, writers, musicians, and thinkers use literature, music, dance, and visual arts to explore and articulate modern Black identity. This was a period of self-definition and cultural rebirth that challenged stereotypes, celebrated heritage, and insisted on the dignity and complexity of Black life. The movement produced an outpouring of artistic achievement, but it was also a political and social awakening as creators used their work to question injustice and imagine new futures.
1: The Negro, of course, although we've been free almost 100 years, we are still not entirely by any means integrated into American democracy. And our big cities have their great Negro ghettos. Harlem is one.
0: That was Langston Hughes. He was able to capture the rhythm and the realities of ordinary Black life with poetry and prose, full of wit, music, and honesty.
2: My name is Zora Neale Hurston, and I'm going to sing a gambling song that I selected at Boston, Florida. That's term time still there. And the men are playing a game called George's Skin. That's the most favorite gambling game among the workers of the South.
0: Zora Neale Hurston chronicled the lives, speech, and folklore of Black Southerners, creating a literary legacy that remains vital today. Musicians such as Duke Ellington and Louis Armstrong redefined American music, blending jazz, blues, and spirituals into sounds that would become the nation's soundtrack.
3: And I think to myself, what a wonderful world.
0: The Harlem Renaissance was not just about art for art's sake. It was a declaration that Black life was worthy of study, celebration, and serious artistic interpretation. It was a movement that changed how Black Americans and all Americans thought about identity, creativity, and belonging. As we celebrate America's 250th year, the cultural legacy of the Harlem Renaissance continues to shape American identity and artistic expression. By asserting Black people could and would define themselves, the movement challenged narrow definitions of Americanness and opened new possibilities for everyone. It expanded the nation's cultural vocabulary and set the stage for future movements of self-definition and pride. I'm Vanessa Tyler, looking back with a Black perspective of America 250 on the Black Information Network.
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11: Treasury Secretary Scott Bessent says the U.S. Mint will begin making a $1 coin featuring President Trump. A rendering of the new coin was released on Wednesday, commemorating the 250th anniversary of the signing of the Declaration of Independence. It is not real gold, but it does have a gold-like finish and will be available in the fall. Meanwhile, over 75% of Americans participate in a store loyalty program. That means consumers are willing to give up a phone number or email address in exchange for discounts, rewards, and special offers at places like grocery stores, coffee shops, and gas stations. But beware, when you hand over your information, data brokers use your personal info to build a profile on you, and then they sell that information. Companies buy it, and unfortunately, scammers do too. Here's a tip to keep your personal info out of the wrong hands. Use a separate email or phone number just for reward accounts. That way, if your information is compromised, your primary contact info will likely still be protected. 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
11: A Black dentist in Fort Worth, Texas is facing a felony charge over the death of a 4-year-old girl following a dental procedure. Dr. Chriselle Hemphill was arrested after investigators determined she was responsible for the child's injuries. The girl became unresponsive after a tongue-tie procedure at Cuddle Kids Dental back in April and later died at a hospital. The medical examiner reportedly found toxic levels of the pain medication Demerol in her system. Her death, however, was ruled accidental.
12: In Jefferson Parish, Louisiana, a 21-year-old Black man is accused of shooting and killing his own mother at a condominium community. Investigators say Nikki Collins allegedly shot his 48-year-old mother several times Wednesday morning in the parking lot of the Victorian condos. The woman was rushed to a hospital but died from her injuries. Collins has been arrested on a murder charge. Detectives are working to determine a motive. In other news, there's an air quality alert in effect for predominantly Black Chicago, Illinois.
13: The poor air quality is due to unhealthy ozone and wildfire smoke levels. Dr. Jeff Ziffer from Good Samaritan Advocate has an alert for those diagnosed with respiratory issues.
14: If you have underlying conditions, is to look at air quality, minimize your interaction with it, and also look for symptoms. Symptoms being chest pain, shortness of breath, dizziness, fatigue with activity.
13: The Chicago Park District plans to move activities indoors today as a precaution. I'm Perry Williams.
11: And finally, Black residents in parts of Texas could potentially be impacted by life-threatening flash flooding. Texas Governor Greg Abbott has declared a state of emergency across 59 counties.
15: There are more than 1,300 state personnel from more than 30 agencies that are already activated.
11: That includes the National Guard. Governor Abbott says the number one priority right now is the protection of life. He warns that torrential rain and flooding this week will likely break records. I'm Nicole Deal, along with Mike Moore, on your home for Black News First, the Black Information Network. Your Washington Roundup is next.
12: Treasury Secretary Scott Bessin says the U.S. Mint has begun striking a $1 coin featuring President Trump to mark the nation's 250th anniversary.
16: During the 150th, there was a Calvin Coolidge coin, so we can put living people's images on a coin. The president's also going to have a coin coming out with his image on it.
12: The piece, which is not real gold, but does have a gold-like finish, will be available in the fall. Bessin also says President Trump's signature will also start appearing on all new U.S. paper currency in the coming months. And now this. Vice President Vance is indicating there are certain people within the Israeli government who hate the deal between the U.S. and Iran. Vance addressed the matter in an appearance on the Joe Rogan Experience podcast, and he noted that the administration sees, quote, exact evidence. And that's your Washington Roundup. I'm Mike Moore on your home for 24/7 News, the Black Information Network.
17: 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This is Esther Dillard with another spotlight on Black excellence. Tyler Perry is one of the most successful figures in the entertainment industry. Born in New Orleans, Louisiana in 1969, Emmett Perry Jr. endured a difficult childhood marked by poverty and abuse. After changing his name and moving to Atlanta in 1992, Tyler Perry began writing and producing stage plays that became highly successful.
18: All you gotta do is take an R&B song, put Jesus in it, and it's a gospel song.
17: What? It was also during that time that he created his signature character, the iconic Mabel Medea Simmons.
19: Yea, though she walked in the valley with the shadow of Little Red Riding Hood and the Three Bears.
17: With an estimated net worth of over $1 billion, Tyler Perry is also a generous philanthropist, having donated millions to such causes as education, civil rights, and disaster relief. And another shining example of Black excellence. I'm Esther Dillard on the Black Information Network.
20: I'm Amber Payton with BIN News Now. Black Chicago Mayor Brandon Johnson could face a difficult re-election bid. A University of Chicago poll found fewer than 14% of residents want him to run again, while his approval rating stands at 23%.
21: There were folks that tried to fearmonger.
20: The pollster says Johnson is also struggling with support among Black voters. The mayor has not said whether he will seek another term. The investigation continues into the death of 18-year-old college athlete Nolan Wells, who was Black. His boat returned from Mississippi's Horn Island without him on July 4th, and his body was found 2 days later. His family is awaiting results from two autopsies. Funeral services are set for Monday. And the admitted white supremacist who killed 10 Black people at a Buffalo, New York supermarket in 2022 was in court Friday. Peyton Gendron is already serving life in prison on state charges, but his federal trial begins this fall. He could face the death penalty. Get BIN News Now on demand 24/7 on the iHeartRadio app.
0: I'm Vanessa Tyler on the Black Information Network, your home for Black news first. The devastated parents of Black teen Nolan Wells were finally able to meet with the Jackson County, Mississippi District Attorney over that questionable case involving the 18-year-old's drowning after being out with his white friends on July 4th. Public outrage, public pressure, and fears of Mississippi racist history forced this demand for a more thorough look into what happened. Here's family lawyer, civil rights attorney Ben Crump.
22: So that we can have a fair and impartial investigation

0: It's not like they sat down and talked to law enforcement. It's not even like law enforcement decided that they wanted to sit down and talk to him. They decided, oh, the little black boy ended up dead without his cell phone, without his friends, going and telling his parents, oh, yeah, we got the cell phone. They got to go and track down the phone and find the phone. It looks like a racial thing to me. But, hey, maybe we'll find out that it wasn't.
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2: Look at my arm! 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
1: Police were out looking for a white runaway. Everidge is black. The runaway's mother even showed officers a picture. The teen was found staying at a friend's. So why jump on the black teen? Everidge is suing for his fractured arm. Reports are the cops involved have a history of aggression. In particular, Officer William Markle, who decided to quit after the incident, writing in his resignation letter, it would be in his best interest to pursue new career opportunities. 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I'm Vanessa Tyler on the Black Information Network, your home for Black News First.
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0: and she was already seeing someone, so she felt it was best if she declined the record. Wow. I'm Bill Black with another Bet You Didn't Know Music Fact on the Black Information Network.
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3: Depends on your home for Black news first. The Black Information Network. A Black grandfather is thanking neighbors for helping when their Philadelphia row house caught fire. The young grandchildren of Michael Hills were able to get out with their help and taken to the hospital in serious condition. But the 3 and 6-year-old girls were alive. According to NBC 10 television, fire crews were able to help one relative out of the home, but neighbors got there first.
4: I just thank God that for that man right there, you know what I mean? I thank God for him. And everybody else that was involved in helping get my family out of there.
3: One of the kids was trapped on the second floor, and neighbors say they came running when they heard screaming. Two adults are in stable condition. The cause of the fire is being investigated. Well, there's been an arrest in the death of a Black woman ambushed as she was sitting in her Jeep outside her job in the Bronx, New York. Black friends, family, and neighbors who knew the victim are shaken up. Speaking here to WNBC television in New York.
5: I don't know if it's somebody that she knew or what it is. I'm not quite sure.
6: I just hope they get justice and find the person. That's all I wish.
3: The incident happened after 39-year-old Julia Anderson was coming from work at the time. She was shot while sitting in her vehicle. A motive for what happened is still being investigated. Black Chicago Mayor Brandon Johnson could be facing an uphill battle should he choose to run for re-election next year. He hasn't said yet whether he will seek re-election.
7: Look, I have not made, you know, any, you know, declaration or timeline around, you know, when I'll make my intentions clear.
3: Getting elected in the first place is not an easy job. Getting reelected to run American cities can be even tougher. Just ask New York City's Black former mayor Eric Adams and St. Louis's Black mayor Tushara Jones. They were among those who were voted out of office after one term. For some other current Black mayors, like in Los Angeles, we're waiting to see what the voters say. In this case, a new poll commissioned by the University of Chicago found just under 14% of Chicagoans want Johnson to run for a second term. His job approval rating is also down to 23%. And HBCU, Norfolk State University, will have its own voting precinct beginning with the November 3rd election. Norfolk City Council unanimously approved placing the polling site inside the university's student center. Supporters say the change will make voting more accessible for students, especially first-time voters who may lack transportation. University officials say having a polling place on campus could turn students' intentions to vote into actual participation. Black Mayor Kenny Alexander says the effort has been in development for about 3 years. For more stories of interest to the Black community, log on to BINnews.com. 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
9: Imagine you're walking down the street in New York City. 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
11: This is apology. 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
18: This one shouldn't be for apologies. 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
23: 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Your dungeon or mine.
9: I'm Marissa Bridge. 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
25: 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Whether it's Supreme Court decisions, local elections, or health disparities, we're breaking it down so you can make sense of it. The Black Information Network is not just a news service, it's a public service. 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With Black News First, this is the Black Information Network.
26: The opinions, beliefs, and viewpoints expressed in this commentary are those of the author and do not necessarily represent those of BIN and its founding partners and employees.
27: I'm James T. Harris, and I have something to say. I came across something that stopped me in my tracks. A Yale study found that white liberals were more likely than white conservatives to simplify their vocabulary when speaking with Black people. Think about that. The people who talk the most about equality may unconsciously assume Black people need things explained in simpler language. Whether intentional or not, that's not respect. That's lowered expectations. And that mindset doesn't stay in everyday conversation. It finds its way into our schools. We see proposals to lower academic standards in the name of equity and efforts to treat non-standard dialects as substitutes for mastering standard English. The message may be wrapped in compassion, but the result is the same. The soft bigotry of low expectations. As a Black man who grew up saying axe instead of ask, I find that insulting. Nobody ever helped me by expecting less from me. Every door that opened in my life opened because someone demanded excellence. They expected me to read, write, think, communicate, and compete at the highest level. That wasn't oppression. That was preparation. Every successful professional adjusts how they communicate depending on the setting. Lawyers do it. Doctors do it. Broadcasters do it. That's not abandoning your identity. It's acquiring another tool that opens more doors. Taking that tool away from Black children doesn't empower them. It limits them. History tells us something important. Black Americans built thriving businesses, communities, churches, and schools under circumstances far more difficult than those we face today. They weren't told they couldn't meet the standard. They were challenged to exceed it. Booker T. Washington once said, "No race can prosper till it learns that there is as much dignity in tilling a field as in writing a poem." Excellence has always been the expectation. It should still be the expectation. If you really believe Black children are equal, stop lowering the bar. Raise them up. Challenge them. Equip them. Believe they can master the same material as everyone else. That's not racism. That's respect. I'm James T. Harris for the Black Information Network.
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25: Reportedly zeroed in on the potential source behind the multi-state outbreak of a nasty intestinal illness. At least two people are dead as major flash flooding hits parts of Texas Hill Country and Big Bend regions. And new data shows a reduction in healthcare-related infections in hospitals across the U.S. The CDC says in 2023, about one in every 38 patients hospitalized on any given day had at least one healthcare-associated infection. I'm Amber Payton, and that's what's trending.
2: 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Here's Morgan Wood.
28: HBCU football's biggest stage is here to stay. ESPN Events and the Southwestern Athletic Conference have agreed to a six-year extension that will keep the Cricket MEAC SWAC Challenge and Celebration Bowl on ESPN platforms through 2032. The deal gives two of HBCU football's premier events a long-term national television home while also bringing Toyota on board as a presenting sponsor. This year's MEAC SWAC Challenge kicks off on August 29th in Atlanta, where Howard University will face Alabama A&M in a nationally recognized matchup on ABC. Organizers say the extension provides greater financial stability for HBCU athletic programs while continuing to showcase not only the football, but also the culture, the band, and the tradition that makes these events unique. With the latest in HBCU news, I'm Morgan Wood on the Black Information Network. 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
2: Brandy is heading back to South Africa for the first time in more than a decade. The Grammy-winning R&B superstar has announced 3 arena shows as part of the 2026 All White Soul Sessions concert tour experience, with stops in Cape Town on December 14th and Pretoria on December 17th and 18th. Brandy said she's excited to reconnect with her South African fans and promises an unforgettable show. The tour adds to a big year for the singer, who was recently honored with a star on the Hollywood Walk of Fame and the Black Music Icon Award at the 4th Annual Recording Academy Honors. And in more entertainment news, Chyna Ann McClain is headed to Broadway. The former Disney Channel star and Black Lightning actress will make her Broadway debut as Daisy Buchanan in The Great Gatsby beginning August 3rd at New York's Broadway Theater. McClain takes over the role from Tony Award nominee Eva Noblezada and will star opposite Ryan McCartan as Jake Gatsby. Best known for Ant Farm, Descendants, and Tyler Perry's House of Pain, McClain adds Broadway to her growing resume as the hit musical continues its successful run after selling more than 1 million tickets. With the latest in entertainment at 17 and 47 minutes past each hour, I'm Bree Wood on the Black Information Network, your home for Black news first.
3: In the Bay, Black culture isn't just lived, it's protected. At the Black Information Network, we document the resistance, reinvention, and realness that makes the Bay Area a Black cultural capital. In Oakland, history still breathes through murals of Huey Newton and the echoes of E-40. In Richmond, aunties still cook red beans on Sundays, and grandkids still get lined up with clippers in the kitchen. In San Francisco, you'll find poets hosting open mics in places where jazz never died. We uplift community gardens started by Black teachers. We follow youth groups organizing art shows that double as healing circles. Speak to parents fighting for their children's right to learn Black history in public schools. Yes, the Bay has changed, but our culture hasn't. From the steps of Lake Mirror to tech hubs run by Black coders, we see a new generation building while honoring the past. This isn't just a region, it's a reclamation, and the Black Bay is still here. With Black News First, this is Doug Davis on the Black Information Network.
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5: We didn't see him point a gun at a crowd, but what we did see was we saw him running away from a pit bull.
4: New video released showing police shooting Black 19-year-old Kadir Skinner in the back. The family is calling for accountability. Many Black people relying on SNAP benefits are confused by the new work requirements. And ahead of President Trump's planned address to the nation.
6: Let me also be clear about one thing. Donald Trump lost the 2020 presidential election. Something's really wrong with this guy. I think he actually needs to be checked out.
4: Black Democratic House Leader Hakeem Jeffries voices frustration over Trump's focus on the 2020 election conspiracy theory that has been debunked. He says it takes the focus off Americans' economic struggle with the cost of living. He also criticized a Republican-led budget resolution passed by the House Budget Committee to support the conflict in Iran.
6: That will actually provide $60 billion in additional taxpayer money for Donald Trump's reckless and costly war of choice in the Middle East that has left Iran in a stronger position than they were in before this reckless war started. And the American people in a weaker position economically as a result of high gas prices.
4: Politico reports the budget resolution released $73 billion for military and intelligence programs and $12 billion for farm assistance. Data centers take center stage at this year's NAACP convention in Chicago. The civil rights organization posted a promo on YouTube with individuals speaking out about the impact of AI data centers on communities.
7: Whether it's fossil fuels or it's this next big thing with AI, it's the same playbook. They go into communities, they extract, they lie, and they exploit.
4: The NAACP kicked off 5 days of pre-convention programming in Chicago this week under the theme, We the People, ahead of the full 117th National Convention, July 18th through the 22nd. Programming includes a health equity summit set for Friday, July 17th, bringing together healthcare professionals, policymakers, and community organizers to address the biggest health disparities facing Black America. And the National Baptist Convention just planted its flag steps from the Capitol and across from the Supreme Court. President Boysie Kimber launched a new Center for Social Justice this week, warning that voting rights are eroding and Black political leaders are being wiped out by redistricting. The center will share space with a national environmental justice group inside the century-old United Methodist building. Congressional Black Caucus Chair Yvette Clark says it carries forward the Black Church's legacy of fighting for equality. And finally, Memphis just cut the ribbon on an upgraded Ida B. Wells Plaza downtown. Mayor Paul Young says the original 2021 space didn't live up to what Wells deserved. Wells made her name in Memphis as a journalist, investigating lynchings and suing a railroad after she was forced from a first-class train car. Parks Director Justin Bolden says the goal now is simple, give visitors a place to learn her story. I'm Esther Dillard on your home for Black News First, the Black Information Network.
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11: Nearly a month after Cohen Wiley was killed, a newly released police report does not identify the officers involved or explain why the situation escalated.
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12: 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The bonus is deposited into the account within 15 days after the requirements are met. 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A parent or guardian must be a co-owner on the account and already have an eligible Chase checking account. To get the bonus, the teen must complete 5 qualifying transactions within 60 days. And best of all, there is no minimum deposit required. 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
12: A Black man, Ashante Forrest, is suing two police officers in Denver, Colorado, over their actions during a traffic stop last year. His attorney, David Lane, says the best restitution is accountability.
14: Whatever a Denver jury believes to be fair and equitable in enforcing the Constitution. We're not asking for any specific amount of money. It's just accountability.
12: Forrest was stopped last May because the officers allegedly believed his rear taillights were not working. An illegal gun was found during a search of his vehicle. But the charges were thrown out after a federal judge decided officers had no valid reason to pull him over.
13: Now to Dallas, Texas, where a new court filing reveals a behind-the-scenes dispute in Carmelo Anthony's murder trial. Anthony, who is black, was convicted in the 2025 stabbing death of Frisco teen Austin Metcalf and sentenced to 35 years in prison. The defense claims Anthony chose not to testify after prosecutors backed away from a pre-trial gentleman's agreement, which limited certain evidence. His defense attorneys are now requesting a new trial. Public schools in Chicago, Illinois are planning to lay off hundreds of teachers to help close a $732 million budget gap. Over 80% of students at CPS schools are black or Hispanic.
12: And finally, the city of Los Angeles, California is announcing a $1 million partnership with Airbnb for emergency housing. The goal is to support Boyle Heights residents affected by the recent warehouse fire. Black Mayor Karen Bass says $600,000 in housing support has already been provided. The fire started nearly a month ago and burned for a week. For more news impacting the black community, listen to the Black Information Network on the iHeartRadio app or log on to BINnews.com. I'm Nicole Deal, along with Mike Moore, on your home for black news first, the Black Information Network. Your Healthy Minute is next.
15: 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I'm Mike Island on the Black Information Network.
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17: BIN News this hour. I'm Doug Davis. Happy Friday. Well, coming up, the Democratic race for governor in Wisconsin just shifted. We hear from candidate African-American Mandela Barnes. Plus, Haitian TPS holders are facing fast-approaching deadlines. We hear from an attorney who says it's important to get the real facts instead of what's being said on social media. And a possible lettuce recall is raising health concerns. But first, here's BIN News now.
18: President Trump says he is declassifying evidence he claims shows China interfered in the 2020 election by accessing millions of U.S. voter files.
19: That information includes names, addresses, phone numbers, political party preferences, and other sensitive data.
18: In a Thursday evening primetime address, Trump accused the Biden administration and others in government of hiding the information. He says the FBI is investigating a renewed calls for Congress to pass his voter ID bill. Black Maryland Governor Wes Moore says a state task force has found rising scams, fraud, and other barriers affecting immigrant residents. The group will meet with communities in the coming months to identify concerns and improve access to legal protections and resources. And rapper Eminem's former wife, Kim Scott, is facing charges after allegedly attacking officers who responded to her Michigan home following a reported suicide attempt. TMZ says Scott tried to bite one officer and kicked another before being arrested for assaulting an officer and resisting arrest. I'm Amber Payton with BIN News Now. Back to you, Doug.
17: All right, thanks and happy Friday. Voting rights and economic pressure are top of mind for black voters nationwide. And now that focus is shaping the governor's race in Wisconsin in a rare shift. The state's lieutenant governor, Sarah Rodriguez, dropped out following campaign finance issues. Her exit leaves former lieutenant governor and gubernatorial candidate African-American Mandela Barnes, among several others, competing for the nomination. He spoke about the sudden shift on MS Now.
20: I haven't had a chance to call her yet, but I do want to take this moment to thank her so much for her work as lieutenant governor and even stepping up to run.
17: Barnes also shared his thoughts about President Trump's primetime address, where he called for change in the electoral system, asking voters to support his Save America Act that calls for voter ID rules and proof of citizenship in order to cast a ballot.
20: The president continues to air his grievance over an election that he lost fair and square. Our electoral system shouldn't have to pay the price because of his inability to get the job done in 2020. There's expectation that the Trump administration is going to try to do everything they can to get in the way of this midterm election. They're doing so because they are so deeply unpopular.
17: Barnes is one of several Democrats still in the race, facing three other candidates, including State Rep. Francesca Hong, a Democratic Socialist. Wisconsin's primary is set for August 11th. Meanwhile, Haitian nationals living in the United States under temporary protection status are now facing a critical deadline. Work permits are set to expire on July 24th. This follows a Supreme Court decision allowing the termination to move forward. In an interview with WDTN News Dayton, one attorney advises TPS holders to immediately review their documents and explore any possible immigration relief options and prepare for changes that could affect employment and legal status.
21: Any update that the government puts on its website is a date that I would look at. I would not listen to rumors. I would not listen to what your neighbor said. I wouldn't necessarily trust certain media reports because I think some of them have got it wrong, too, understandably, because the information is changing day by day.
17: Haitian TPS holders are a key part of the broader black community and the U.S. economy. And what happens next will have a ripple effect far beyond immigration law. And finally, a food safety investigation is underway as officials track the source of a growing illness outbreak. California-based supplier Taylor Farms is preparing to recall ingredients potentially tied to a parasitic outbreak that has made thousands of people sick, primarily in Michigan and surrounding states. Investigators believe the outbreak may be linked to shredded iceberg lettuce served at Taco Bell locations. The fast food chain has already stopped using lettuce from the supplier identified while authorities work to determine the full scope of the recall and whether additional products may be affected. Health officials say more than 5,000 cases have been reported. Symptoms are diarrhea, stomach cramps, bloating, nausea, loss of appetite, fatigue, and sometimes weight loss. Stay connected and subscribe and follow BIN News this hour wherever you get your podcasts. I'm Doug Davis for the Black Information Network.
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album, he was accepting submissions of songs. Enter Brother Number Two. Brother Number Two submits a song for Brother Number One's album, but Brother Number One says, uh-uh, that's trash.

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3: I'm Mike Stevens on your home for Black News First, the Black Information Network. A suburban Chicago summer camp where black kids go when they're out of school is shut down now because of what one parent calls a fight club involving girls taking place there. Correspondent Perry Williams has more.
4: Angelette Taylor provided video footage of physical altercations at Rucker Athletics Fitness and Training Center, some involving her young daughters.
5: People was telling them what to do, fighting, no attendance, no supervision, no structure.
4: Rucker Athletics strongly denounces the allegations that staff ignored violence inside the camp, claiming every altercation was immediately addressed. Facility officials also say they maintain a strict zero-tolerance policy for violence, bullying, and intimidation.
3: Well, depending on your age, you may remember black parents saying something like, be home before the streetlights come on. But these days, a lot of places don't even have streetlights. Well, now, Detroit is moving forward with the installation of more than 3,000 of them as part of an effort to improve safety in neighborhoods that were left without adequate lighting. Black Mayor Mary Sheffield says the city is responding directly to residents' concerns.
6: And I've heard many neighbors ask for something that many of us take for granted, and that is a block that feels safe, welcoming, and well-lit.
3: Black Detroit Police Chief Todd Bettison says the additional lighting will help improve visibility and make a significant difference for police, firefighters, EMS crews, and other first responders, plus the community. Reverend Al Sharpton's National Action Network is leading a march on Washington next month. NAN says it comes in response to recent court rulings they say weaken longstanding protections for minority voters. It'll be held August 28th to mark the 63rd anniversary of the 1963 March on Washington that involved Dr. Martin Luther King Jr.'s I Have a Dream speech. Event organizers told Reuters they hope to use the event to pressure lawmakers to respond to eroding federal voting protections after the Supreme Court issued a 6-3 ruling that weakened the Voting Rights Act. Martin Luther King III is expected to be among the participants. And starting next year, the HBCU Pepsi National Battle of the Bands is moving from largely black Houston to Arlington, Texas. Organizers announced the annual event will take place at AT&T Stadium. For 11 years, the event has been held at NRG Stadium, drawing thousands of fans, alumni, and students. It's been one of the top HBCU events across the country. Organizers haven't said why the event is leaving Houston, but they expect the popularity will continue to grow. For more stories of interest to the black community, log on to BINnews.com. 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
1: Most people know about Restaurant Week, but not everyone knows there's a Black Restaurant Week born in Houston, Texas in 2016 and is now spreading to cities across the country. It's more than just menus. It's a movement.
2: And so we really want to create something that was more all-inclusive to the creative things we were seeing happening in the food scene.
1: That's one of the three founders, Fallon Farrell.
2: As we've grown through the years, we've literally watched businesses start off as like a pop-up food tent and now having like two or three locations.
1: From soul food kitchens to hidden gem caterers, Black Restaurant Week shines a light where it's long been missing. It's helped generate tens of millions of dollars for Black-owned businesses, keeping legacies alive and creating new ones. And it's part of Black history still being written every time a diner takes that first bite. I'm Esther Dillard for the Black Information Network.
3: I'm Big Sue on the Black Information Network. Frederick McKinley Jones is the inventor of one of the most important inventions to modern agriculture, the refrigerated truck. He patented his refrigeration system in 1940. The system allowed perishable foods to be shipped to further distances and even overseas. It was installed in trucks, boats, planes, and boxcars and improved the worldwide food trade. Other concepts such as frozen foods, supermarkets, and container shipping were all derived from the work of Frederick Jones. And that's a fact. I'm Big Sue on the Black Information Network.
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6: Temperatures reached 96 degrees. At least five people have died due to extreme heat in the Chicago area.
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7: The number of Americans affected by cyclospora is rapidly growing in over 30 states. And because of inadequate surveillance, that may just be the tip of the iceberg.
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10: Cell phones have been an integral part of connecting our modern world. But did you know a Black nuclear engineer pioneered the technology for them? Henry Thomas Sampson was born in 1934 in Jackson, Mississippi. He earned his bachelor's degree in chemical engineering from Purdue University in 1956, followed by his master's degree from UCLA in 1961 and his PhD shortly after. In 1971, Henry Sampson created the Gamma Electric Cell. It's a device which produced long-lasting power to satellites. Sampson's innovation caught the attention of the Motorola Company, which then placed his patented technology into their telephones. This eventually led to the very first telephone calls being made using cell phones. Henry Sampson passed on June 4th, 2015. His genius and Black excellence helped create the globally connected world we share today. This is Tammy Eswick for the Black Information Network.
11: 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I'm Mike Strautmanis, and my history lives here.
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12: Here's what's trending this hour. Iranian state media is claiming that drones struck oil refineries and U.S. military positions in Bahrain, home to the U.S. Navy's Fifth Fleet. The reported attack has not been confirmed by Bahraini or U.S. officials. The claim comes amid escalating tensions and ongoing hostilities between Washington and Iran, with American military assets in the region remaining on heightened alert. I'm Bree Wood with what's trending.
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14: The biggest names in sports were honored at this year's ESPYs in New York City. New York Knicks star Jalen Brunson won Best Athlete in Men's Sports and Best NBA Player, while Las Vegas Aces standout Asia Wilson earned Best Athlete in Women's Sports and Best WNBA Player. Other winners include Shohei Ohtani, Lionel Messi, Carlos Alcaraz, Scottie Scheffler, Lando Norris, Terrence Crawford, and Olympic figure skater Elisa Liu, who was named Best Breakthrough Athlete. Meanwhile, a Hilton employee has been fired after allegedly sending a racist message to Las Vegas Aces star Chelsea Gray. Hilton Grand Vacation says the employee's actions violated company policy and do not reflect the company's values. The incident comes as concerns continue to grow over online harassment targeting WNBA players.

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1: For decades, a quiet and remote Australian country town nurtured a world-class monster. A man who, after more than half a century, is only now coming into focus as possibly this nation's worst serial killer.
2: Arrived.
1: His name is Vince O'Dempsey. Psychopath, gangster, child killer, rapist. I'm Matthew Condon, journalist and true crime author, and I've spent years researching and tracking the life and crimes of this vicious murderer. And this is Ghostgate Road.
3: Justice is eternal, and so too are the rights of victims.
1: Vince O'Dempsey is currently serving life for three murders. He self-confessed to 33. My opinion? It's closer to 100. From Wooshka Studios, I'm Matthew Condon, and this is Ghostgate Road.
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5: 50 Cent wants a judge to dismiss a lawsuit from his former employee due to insufficient evidence. According to TMZ, the rapper is calling the lawsuit filed by Monique Myers a media stunt. She worked for 50 Cent in several senior operational roles across his businesses for 12 years. Myers is accusing the artist of firing her in 2019 after she refused to break the law to protect him during his bankruptcy proceedings by hiding property in her name, among other allegations. 50 Cent wants the lawsuit thrown out and is asking that Myers pay his attorney fees. Elsewhere in entertainment news, rapper Young Thug is gearing up to hit the road. The rapper announced the New Generation Tour, making it his first headlining tour since 2019. Nav will join Young Thug as a special guest on all U.S. dates. The U.S. dates begin on September 1st in Roger, Arkansas, and wrap up on October 4th in Inglewood, California. Tickets for the New Generation Tour go on sale Friday. With the latest in entertainment, I'm Morgan Wood on the Black Information Network, BINnews.com. 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
6: On August 7th, 1948, Alice Coachman made history as the first Black woman to win an Olympic gold medal. Her victory in the high jump at the London Olympic Summer Games cemented her legacy as a trailblazer in sports and beyond. Coachman was born in Albany, Georgia in 1923 and grew up in the segregated South, where opportunities for Black athletes, particularly women, were scarce. Despite these challenges, her determination was undeniable. She trained barefoot on dirt roads with homemade equipment, proving that passion can overcome the biggest obstacles. At the 1948 Olympics, Coachman's high jump cleared the bar at 5'6" 1/8", and she became the first Black woman to win a gold medal. Beyond the track, Coachman became a role model and advocate for young athletes, encouraging them to pursue their dreams regardless of any barriers along the way. As we celebrate all of our country's gold medal winners, let's also take a moment to remember Alice Coachman, the first Black woman to win an Olympic gold medal. This is Bree Wood for the Black Information Network.
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8: I'm Esther Dillard on the Black Information Network, taking a look at another aspect of America at 250, a Black perspective. 250 years ago, America declared itself a nation built on freedom. But for millions of Black Americans, freedom was never declared. It was pursued, packed into train cars, and carried north on tired backs and determined hearts. Between 1915 and 1970, more than 6 million African Americans left the rural South, not as refugees, but as architects of a new American life. Historians call it the Great Migration, but some see it as a revolution without a single shot fired. Author and Pulitzer Prize-winning journalist Isabel Wilkerson spent 15 years finding out how it all unfolded in her book, The Warmth of Other Suns. She told C-SPAN's Book Notes Plus in 2021.
9: World War I was a time when, because of the war in Europe, immigration had essentially come to a halt, and all of the workforce, the workers,

0: that were feeding and the steel mills and the foundries and all of the factories of the North then had no labor, and these northern industries then began looking to the South for the cheap labor.
1: And Black Americans, locked out of basic rights, terrorized by Jim Crow, and bound to land that would never become their own, they saw a real opening, and they took it. The South saw it too, and the reaction was not sympathy. It was panic, because what was leaving was not just people, it was power.
0: Well, there was great angst, because if nothing was done to keep these people from leaving, in other words, if the conditions did not change to make it more possible for them to stay, they were going to lose their great source of labor.
1: The entire Southern economy rested on the backs of Black workers who were paid pittance of what they were worth. And when they left, they took with them far more than their labor. They carried their genius, their music, their food, their faith, and their organizing power into cities that would never be the same again. Chicago, Detroit, New York, Philadelphia, and Los Angeles were each transformed by energy, creativity, and vision that Black migrants brought through their doors. The Great Migration didn't just move people. It moved culture. It moved politics. And it moved the very definition of what it means to be American. And for those who made the journey, no matter how hard the road north turned out to be, there was never a moment of looking back.
0: For all of the people in the book, there are many mistakes that they might have made in their lives, but moving from the South was not one of them.
1: As America marks 250 years, the Great Migration stands as one of the most powerful acts of self-determination in this nation's history. Not led by presidents or generals, but by sharecroppers, domestic workers, mothers, and men with strong backs and even stronger wills. They didn't wait for America to become what it had promised to be. They moved, they built, and they changed everything around them. I'm Esther Dillard, looking back on the Black perspective of America 250 on the Black Information Network.
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5: Treasury Secretary Scott Bessent says the U.S. Mint will begin making a $1 coin featuring President Trump. A rendering of the new coin was released on Wednesday, commemorating the 250th anniversary of the signing of the Declaration of Independence. It is not real gold, but it does have a gold-like finish and will be available in the fall. Meanwhile, over 75% of Americans participate in a store loyalty program. That means consumers are willing to give up a phone number or email address in exchange for discounts, rewards, and special offers at places like grocery stores, coffee shops, and gas stations. But beware, when you hand over your information, data brokers use your personal info to build a profile on you, and then they sell that information. Companies buy it, and unfortunately, scammers do too. Here's a tip to keep your personal info out of the wrong hands. Use a separate email or phone number just for reward accounts. That way, if your information is compromised, your primary contact info will likely still be protected. Money news at 24 and 54 minutes past each hour. I'm Nicole Deal on your home for Black News First, the Black Information Network.
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5: A black dentist in Fort Worth, Texas, is facing a felony charge over the death of a four-year-old girl following a dental procedure. Dr. Chriselle Hemphill was arrested after investigators determined she was responsible for the child's injuries. The girl became unresponsive after a tongue-tie procedure at Cuddle Kids Dental back in April and later died at a hospital. The medical examiner reportedly found toxic levels of the pain medication Demerol in her system. Her death, however, was ruled accidental.
6: In Jefferson Parish, Louisiana, a 21-year-old black man is accused of shooting and killing his own mother at a condominium community. Investigators say Nikkei Collins allegedly shot his 48-year-old mother several times Wednesday morning in the parking lot of the Victorian condos. The woman was rushed to a hospital but died from her injuries. Collins has been arrested on a murder charge. Detectives are working to determine a motive. In other news, there's an air quality alert in effect for predominantly black Chicago, Illinois.
7: The poor air quality is due to unhealthy ozone and wildfire smoke levels. Dr. Jeff Ziffer from Good Samaritan Advocate has an alert for those diagnosed with respiratory issues.
8: If you have underlying conditions, is to look at air quality, minimize your interaction with it, and also look for symptoms. Symptoms being chest pain, shortness of breath, dizziness, fatigue with activity.
7: The Chicago Park District plans to move activities indoors today as a precaution. I'm Perry Williams.
5: And finally, black residents in parts of Texas could potentially be impacted by life-threatening flash flooding. Texas Governor Greg Abbott has declared a state of emergency across 59 counties.
9: There are more than 1,300 state personnel from more than 30 agencies that are already activated.
5: That includes the National Guard. Governor Abbott says the number one priority right now is the protection of life. He warns that torrential rain and flooding this week will likely break records. I'm Nicole Deal, along with Mike Moore, on your home for Black News First, the Black Information Network. Your Washington Roundup is next.
10: President Trump welcomed South Carolina's newest Republican Senator Darlene Graham Nardone to the White House following her appointment to fill the seat left vacant by the unexpected death of her brother, longtime Senator Lindsey Graham. The president also hosted El Salvador President Nayib Bukele for talks at the White House before delivering a primetime address focused on election integrity. Meanwhile, on Capitol Hill, New York Congresswoman Alexandria Ocasio-Cortez questioned the prolonged absences of some members of Congress. Speaking with reporters, Ocasio-Cortez called Kentucky Senator Mitch McConnell's continued absence shocking, saying that while lawmakers can face serious medical issues, extended absences eventually raise concerns about representation and accountability. That's your Washington Roundup. I'm Morgan Wood, your White House correspondent in Washington, D.C. on the Black Information Network, BINnews.com, your home for Black News First.
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12: In 2019, marine scientists discovered the remains of the Clotilda at the bottom of Alabama's Mobile River. The Clotilda is believed to be the last known intact U.S. slave ship. In 1860, the Clotilda smuggled 110 Africans to Alabama, decades after the importation of slaves was outlawed in the United States. To hide the crime, the ship's captain, William Foster, burned and sunk the ship. Surviving ancestors of that final harrowing journey went on to establish Africatown, which still exists today. In her best-selling book, Barracoon, released in 2018, Zora Neale Hurston tells the story of Cudjoe Lewis, the last enslaved African on the Clotilda. The book details Lewis's experiences aboard the slave ship and his role in founding Africatown. Lewis died in 1935 at the age of 94. Africatown and the Clotilda are an intricate part of the national conversation about reparations, highlighting the lasting legacy of this dark chapter in American history. I'm Andrea Coleman on the Black Information Network.
13: I'm Amber Payton with BIN News Now. Black Chicago Mayor Brandon Johnson could face a difficult re-election bid. A University of Chicago poll found fewer than 14% of residents want him to run again, while his approval rating stands at 23%.
14: There were folks that tried to fearmonger.
13: The pollster says Johnson is also struggling with support among black voters. The mayor has not said whether he will seek another term. The investigation continues into the death of 18-year-old college athlete Nolan Wells, who is black. His boat returned from Mississippi's Horn Island without him on July 4th, and his body was found 2 days later. His family is awaiting results from two autopsies. Funeral services are set for Monday. And the admitted white supremacist who killed 10 black people at a Buffalo, New York supermarket in 2022 was in court Friday. Peyton Gendron is already serving life in prison on state charges, but his federal trial begins this fall. He could face the death penalty. Get BIN News now on demand 24/7 on the iHeartRadio app.
15: I'm Kevin Brown on your home for 24/7 News, the Black Information Network. Another day of unhealthy air from Canadian wildfire smoke in the New York City area. Mayor Zoran Mandani says N95-style masks are being made available to impacted areas, including libraries and firehouses in New York City.
16: This specifically affects a set of New Yorkers, whether they're older New Yorkers who are immunocompromised, New Yorkers with younger children. If you are feeling any effects from this, I would advise you to stay indoors.
15: The wildfire smoke is prompting an air quality alert, but forecasters expect smoky conditions to peak. To monitor the air quality index, head to airnow.gov. Meanwhile, it'll be another day of temps reaching into the 90s. Hundreds of cooling centers are open in New York City. A newly released hemp industry report is slamming a push in Texas to ban all products containing THC. It found that tobacco and alcohol cause more problems in the state.
17: The lieutenant governor and Senator Charles Perry appear to be very supportive of the tobacco and alcohol industries because they never say anything negative about them.
15: Cynthia Cabrera with the Texas Hemp Business Council questions why there are interim legislative hearings on THC. She argues that it hurts the state's business-friendly image to target an industry that's adding more than $1 billion to the economy. Cabrera says polling shows that most people don't want these products banned.
17: And then you have one or two legislators that take on a crusade and will put tens of thousands of people out of a job.
15: The family of Keith Porter Jr. in California, along with various organizations and advocates, gathered at the Hall of Justice to demand that the Los Angeles County District Attorney Daniel Hotchman prosecute the ICE agent who killed Porter on New Year's Eve. Despite receiving the LAPD investigation report on July 1st, Hotchman has not taken action. Black Lives Matter LA has criticized Hotchman's policies and called for his removal, citing his failure to hold law enforcement accountable for killings. The shooting of Porter by ICE agent Brian Palacios, who has a history of violence, has not received the same attention as other similar incidents. A man was detained after breaking into the Today Show studio in New York City. The man confronted co-host Craig Melvin yelling racial slurs and asked for Al Roker before being detained by studio security. The host continued with the live broadcast after the incident, and representatives for the show did not immediately comment. The intrusion occurred on the same day that Savannah Guthrie announced that she would be temporarily stepping away from her co-anchor duties to film a Wordle game show, which will be executive produced by Jimmy Fallon. Guthrie's new hosting gig comes after her mother's abduction in February. Hal Williams, known for his role as Smitty on Sanford and Son, passed away at the age of 91 from natural causes. He had recently attended a reunion celebrating the show and reflecting on its enduring humor. Williams had a prolific career spanning over five decades, appearing in numerous TV shows and films. He was also involved in philanthropic efforts, including founding a scholarship foundation in memory of his late son. Williams is survived by his children, grandchildren, and great-grandchildren. Follow us on Facebook, Instagram, and TikTok at Black Information Network and on X at Black InfoNet. I'm Kevin Brown on your home for Black News First, the Black Information Network.
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18: Harold. On December 9th, 1946, in Philadelphia, Howard Stanley Frankie Beverly was born. In 1970, he would form the group Raw Soul, which later was renamed Maze. Under the mentorship of Marvin Gaye, Frankie Beverly and Maze would go on to give us 9 gold albums. Beverly and May's live experience was more like a party than a concert. Dressed in his signature all white, crowds would stand at their feet and sing to the top of their lungs.
19: Ooh, and pain. I like sunshine and rain.
18: Sadly, on September 10th, 2024, Frankie Beverly left us with hits for lifetimes to come.

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2: I'm Mike Stevens on your home for Black News First, the Black Information Network. A Black grandfather is thanking neighbors for helping when their Philadelphia row house caught fire. The young grandchildren of Michael Hills were able to get out with their help and taken to the hospital in serious condition. But the 3 and 6-year-old girls were alive. According to NBC 10 television, fire crews were able to help one relative out of the home, but neighbors got there first.
3: I just thank God that for that man right there, you know what I mean? I thank God for him and everybody else that was involved in helping getting my family out of there.
2: One of the kids was trapped on the second floor, and neighbors say they came running when they heard screaming. Two adults are in stable condition. The cause of the fire is being investigated. Well, there's been an arrest in the death of a Black woman ambushed as she was sitting in her Jeep outside her job in the Bronx, New York. Black friends, family, and neighbors who knew the victim are shaken up. Speaking here to WNBC television in New York.
4: I don't know if it's somebody that she knew or what it is. I'm not quite sure.
5: I just hope they get justice and find the person. That's what I wish.
2: The incident happened after 39-year-old Julia Anderson was coming from work at the time. She was shot while sitting in her vehicle. A motive for what happened is still being investigated. Black Chicago Mayor Brandon Johnson could be facing an uphill battle should he choose to run for re-election next year. He hasn't said yet whether he will seek re-election.
6: Look, I have not made, you know, any, you know, declaration or timeline around, you know, when I'll make my intentions clear.
2: Getting elected in the first place is not an easy job. Getting reelected to run American cities can be even tougher. Just ask New York City's Black former mayor Eric Adams and St. Louis's Black mayor Tushara Jones. They were among those who were voted out of office after one term. For some other current Black mayors, like in Los Angeles, we're waiting to see what the voters say. In this case, a new poll commissioned by the University of Chicago found just under 14% of Chicagoans want Johnson to run for a second term. His job approval rating is also down to 23%. And HBCU, Norfolk State University, will have its own voting precinct beginning with the November 3rd election. Norfolk City Council unanimously approved placing the polling site inside the university's student center. Supporters say the change will make voting more accessible for students, especially first-time voters who may lack transportation. University officials say having a polling place on campus could turn students' intentions to vote into actual participation. Black Mayor Kenny Alexander says the effort has been in development for about 3 years. For more stories of interest to the Black community, log on to BINnews.com. 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I'm Mike Stevens on your home for Black News First, the Black Information Network.
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11: And we'll get right underway. It's time to meet our first three eligible bachelors for game number one. And here they are.
10: The three men were hidden behind a screen where the woman contestant couldn't see them. She could only hear their voices.
11: Number one, would you say hello to Cheryl, please? We're going to have a great time together, Cheryl. Okay.
10: What no one knew was that Bachelor Number One was a diagnosed sociopath and serial killer.
12: Bachelor Number One, Yes.
13: What's your best time?
12: Nighttime.
13: Why do you say that?
12: Because that's the only time there is.
10: For 11 years, he crisscrossed the country, leaving a string of bodies in his wake. His name was Rodney Alcala. He eventually became known as the Dating Game Killer. How did Rodney Alcala manage to evade capture for so long? And how did his appearance on the Dating Game lead to his downfall? From Wondery, the network behind Dirty John, Young Charlie, and Wonderland Murders, comes The Dating Game Killer by Hollywood and Crime. I'm Tracy Patton. Join me and my co-host Stephen Lang as we dive into the story of one of America's most prolific serial killers.
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14: Hi, I'm Amber Payton from the Black Information Network. Every headline you hear from us starts with one question. How does this affect our community? We don't just report what's happening. We explain what it means for Black families, Black businesses, and Black futures. From city halls to Capitol Hill, if it matters to you, it matters to us. Because the Black experience is not a sidebar. 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Stay informed, stay connected, turn us on, and turn up the truth. With Black News First, this is the Black Information Network.
15: The opinions, beliefs, and viewpoints expressed in this commentary are those of the author and do not necessarily represent those of BIN and its founding partners and employees.
16: I'm James T. Harris, and I have something to say. I came across something that stopped me in my tracks. A Yale study found that white liberals were more likely than white conservatives to simplify their vocabulary when speaking with Black people. Think about that. The people who talk the most about equality may unconsciously assume Black people need things explained in simpler language. Whether intentional or not, that's not respect. That's lowered expectations. And that mindset doesn't stay in everyday conversation. It finds its way into our schools. We see proposals to lower academic standards in the name of equity and efforts to treat non-standard dialects as substitutes for mastering standard English. The message may be wrapped in compassion, but the result is the same. The soft bigotry of low expectations. As a Black man who grew up saying axe instead of ask, I find that insulting. Nobody ever helped me by expecting less from me. Every door that opened in my life opened because someone demanded excellence. They expected me to read, write, think, communicate, and compete at the highest level. That wasn't oppression. That was preparation. Every successful professional adjusts how they communicate depending on the setting. Lawyers do it. Doctors do it. Broadcasters do it. That's not abandoning your identity. It's acquiring another tool that opens more doors. Taking that tool away from Black children doesn't empower them. It limits them. History tells us something important. Black Americans built thriving businesses, communities, churches, and schools under circumstances far more difficult than those we face today. They weren't told they couldn't meet the standard. They were challenged to exceed it. Booker T. Washington once said, "No race can prosper till it learns that there is as much dignity in tilling a field as in writing a poem." Excellence has always been the expectation. It should still be the expectation. If you really believe Black children are equal, stop lowering the bar. Raise them up. Challenge them. Equip them. Believe they can master the same material as everyone else. That's not racism. That's respect. I'm James T. Harris for the Black Information Network.
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14: Here's what's trending this hour. The CDC has reportedly zeroed in on the potential source behind the multi-state outbreak of a nasty intestinal illness. At least two people are dead as major flash flooding hits parts of Texas Hill Country and Big Bend regions. And new data shows a reduction in healthcare-related infections in hospitals across the U.S. The CDC says in 2023, about one in every 38 patients hospitalized on any given day had at least one healthcare-associated infection. I'm Amber Payton, and that's what's trending.
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17: HBCU football's biggest stage is here to stay. ESPN Events and the Southwestern Athletic Conference have agreed to a six-year extension that will keep the Cricket MEAC SWAC Challenge and Celebration Bowl on ESPN platforms through 2032. The deal gives two of HBCU football's premier events a long-term national television home while also bringing Toyota on board as a presenting sponsor. This year's MEAC SWAC Challenge kicks off on August 29th in Atlanta, where Howard University will face Alabama A&M in a nationally recognized matchup on ABC. Organizers say the extension provides greater financial stability for HBCU athletic programs while continuing to showcase not only the football, but also the culture, the band, and the tradition that makes these events unique. With the latest in HBCU news, I'm Morgan Wood on the Black Information Network. BINnews.com, your home for Black news first.
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20: 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Quakers have a long history of abolition. They saw the slave trade as a grave injustice against their fellow man and used the Golden Rule to argue against such inhumane treatment. Slavery would persist through the close of the Civil War, but the 1688 Germantown Quaker petition against slavery was the first document created in America that condemned slavery. And that's a fact. I'm Ashley Young on the Black Information Network.
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17: Ava DuVernay is returning to Netflix with a powerful new documentary. The Oscar-nominated filmmaker behind 13th has announced 14th, a film examining the 14th Amendment and the ongoing fight over birthright citizenship in America. The documentary comes after the Supreme Court struck down President Trump's efforts to restrict birthright citizenship. DuVernay says if the 13th asks who gets caged, 14th asks who gets counted. The film is set to premiere on Netflix later this year. Meanwhile, in music, Tinashe is officially entering her pop star era. The singer announced her eighth studio album, Pop Star, will arrive September 25th, alongside the release date of its latest single, Crash Out. The announcement comes after a viral teaser video showing Tinashe literally crashing out by taking a sledgehammer to a car, bringing the song's title to life. The project follows her 2024 album, Quantum Baby, which featured the viral hit Nasty and fueled a major career resurgence. Fans are already calling Popstar the beginning of Tinashe's biggest era yet, as she continues to thrive independently. With the latest in entertainment, I'm Morgan Wood on the Black Information Network, BINnews.com, your home for Black news first.
21: People will come, Ray. Most definitely come.
22: Born in Mississippi in 1931, James Earl Jones would become a powerful symbol of resilience and excellence. From the Great White Hope to voicing Darth Vader.
23: No, I am your father.
22: Jones' resonant voice and commanding presence helped him become one of the most distinguished actors of his generation. Crediting poetry and acting for helping him overcome a childhood stutter, his Broadway debut would come in 1957. Winning his first Tony Award in 1968, he would go on to join a select group of entertainers by also winning a Grammy, Emmy, and Oscar, or EGOT. His impact so powerful, the Court Theater on Broadway was renamed after him in 2022. Breaking barriers in Hollywood and theater at a time when opportunities for Black actors were limited.
24: Go through life worried if somebody liked you or not. You best make sure that they are doing right by you.
22: James Earl Jones' success and legacy are a source of inspiration and pride for the Black community. Rest in power, James Earl Jones.
25: Mike Moore.
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25: We begin in Detroit, Michigan. It's where President Trump has ordered U.S. Immigration and Customs Enforcement agents to resume traffic stops after ICE paused those this week following two people being killed by them. In Detroit, Sugar Law Center for Economic and Social Justice lead staff attorney Liz Jacob says the vehicle pursuits by ICE injured two of their clients in May and June.
27: If a policy like this had been in place even a few weeks ago, our clients here at the Sugar Law Center, the communities that we're representing in Detroit and in Michigan, would be safer.
25: District 7 Black Police Commissioner Victoria Camille says she doesn't know why ICE has to do any vehicle stops for an immigration matter, noting that it can be handled through the court system. She was among three people who sent a letter to U.S. Homeland Security Secretary Mark Wayne Mullen on July 1st, calling for an end to those pursuits.
26: Also in Detroit, a black mother is facing some serious charges after cops say she hid her newborn son's body in a dumpster. Daciana Powell is facing the charge of concealing the death of an individual.
2: Concealing the death of an individual carries a maximum penalty of 5 years in prison. Fox 32 is reporting cops found a tote bag in a dumpster. It contained the decomposed body of a child wrapped in a sheet. Investigators later identified the child as Powell's newborn son. The Wayne County prosecutor released a statement that read in part, "It's hard to put into words the sadness of this case. The alleged actions of the defendant will haunt everyone involved for a very long time." Powell has been arraigned and received a $50,000 personal bond. I'm Morgan Wood on the Black Information Network.
26: In Chicago, Illinois, the city council is honoring the city's outgoing top cop. Black Alderman Chris Taliaferro praised CPD Superintendent Larry Snelling for his leadership.
3: When we look at it 2025 alone, our city experienced some of the lowest crime rates since 1965 in several decades. And that's a tribute to his leadership and his dedication to this city.
26: Snelling, who is black, retired after more than 30 years of service with the department. Fred Waller is taking over as interim superintendent during a nationwide search for Snelling's replacement.
25: A federal judge has ruled in favor of black farmers. Federal Judge Beryl Howell ordered the U.S. Department of Agriculture to restore roughly $127 million in grant funding for the Increasing Land, Capital, and Market Access Program. Blavity is reporting this is a temporary reinstatement. Now, funding has been restored to the black farmers and 24 organizations that sued the Trump administration after their funding was canceled. And finally, in Charlotte, North Carolina and Detroit, Michigan, the Black Men's Wellness Day Saturday aims to address health disparities and promote preventive care through health screenings, fitness activities, and resources. The event, organized by the African American Male Wellness Agency and the National Center for Urban Solutions, focuses on saving lives and building healthier communities. I'm Mike Moore, along with Nicole Deal, on your home for 24/7 News, the Black Information Network.
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26: Chase Bank is offering students and teenagers a chance to earn some extra cash just for opening a new checking account. The promotion runs through October 14th and features two different bonuses. College students ages 17 to 24 can earn a $175 bonus by opening a new Chase Secure Banking account and completing 10 qualifying transactions within 60 days. Those transactions can include debit card purchases, sale payments, direct deposits, or online bill payments. The bonus is deposited into the account within 15 days after the requirements are met. Meanwhile, teens ages 13 to 17 can earn a $125 bonus through a new Chase High School checking account. A parent or guardian must be a co-owner on the account and already have an eligible Chase checking account. To get the bonus, the teen must complete 5 qualifying transactions within 60 days. And best of all, there is no minimum deposit required. Money news at 24 and 54 minutes past each hour. I'm Nicole Deal on your home for Black News First, the Black Information Network.
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25: News, the Black Information Network.
26: A black man, Ashante Forrest, is suing two police officers in Denver, Colorado, over their actions during a traffic stop last year. His attorney, David Lane, says the best restitution is accountability.
5: Whatever a Denver jury believes to be fair and equitable in enforcing the Constitution. We're not asking for any specific amount of money. It's just accountability.
26: Forrest was stopped last May because the officers allegedly believed his rear taillights were not working. An illegal gun was found during a search of his vehicle. But the charges were thrown out after a federal judge decided officers had no valid reason to pull him over.
25: Now to Dallas, Texas, where a new court filing reveals a behind-the-scenes dispute in Carmelo Anthony's murder trial. Anthony, who is black, was convicted in the 2025 stabbing death of Frisco teen Austin Metcalf and sentenced to 35 years in prison. The defense claims Anthony chose not to testify after prosecutors backed away from a pre-trial gentleman's agreement, which limited certain evidence. His defense attorneys are now requesting a new trial. Public schools in Chicago, Illinois are planning to lay off hundreds of teachers to help close a $732 million budget gap. Over 80% of students at CPS schools are black or Hispanic.
26: And finally, the city of Los Angeles, California is announcing a $1 million partnership with Airbnb for emergency housing. The goal is to support Boyle Heights residents affected by the recent warehouse fire. Black Mayor Karen Bass says $600,000 in housing support has already been provided. The fire started nearly a month ago and burned for a week. For more news impacting the black community, listen to the Black Information Network on the iHeartRadio app or log on to BINnews.com. I'm Nicole Deal, along with Mike Moore, on your home for black news first, the Black Information Network. Your Healthy Minute is next.
7: 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I'm Mike Island on the Black Information Network.
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9: 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And don't be kind of beholden to one side when you're doing the other side.
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10: Hope in the face of difficulty. Hope in the face of uncertainty. The audacity of hope.
11: I'm asking you to believe. Not in my ability to bring about change, but in yours. Yes, we can.
0: Hope has an address, and it starts with us. Honoring legacies, overcoming barriers, pursuing justice, empowering generations.
12: Welcome to Hope Has an Address. I'm Bree Wood for the Black Information Network. If you've been wondering what it will actually feel like to visit the Obama Presidential Center now that it's open, the answer goes far beyond a museum visit. What has taken shape in Chicago's historic Jackson Park was designed as a destination for learning, gathering, reflection, and community connection. The grand opening ceremony was on June 18th, and the public is now able to visit the campus and museum. But what's important to understand is that it wasn't built as a place where visitors simply walk through a few exhibits and leave. The Obama Foundation's vision is much bigger. The goal was to create a campus that's meant to be experienced, and they succeeded.
13: Welcome to the Obama Presidential Center. We cannot wait to have you come here and visit.
14: It's a home away from home, and even though it has our names on it, it's all for you, so take care of it.
12: Much of the Obama Presidential Center is free and open to the public every day. That means visitors will be able to enjoy many of its spaces, even if they don't purchase a museum ticket. Guests will find original commissioned artwork throughout the grounds, creating opportunities for inspiration and conversation. Visitors can stroll through the Women's Garden, gather at John Lewis Plaza, relax on the Great Lawn, or take in the beauty of the Wetland Walk. The Honorable Valerie Jarrett, former senior advisor to President Obama and current CEO of the Obama Foundation, speaks more on the history that is also covered when you step into the museum.
15: I think it's important that people appreciate that this is not a time capsule that just simply captures President Obama's time in office. It is really set in the context of history. We begin with the Declaration of Independence, the end of slavery, Reconstruction, the suffrage movement, the civil rights movement, all of the different building blocks that led him to be elected president of the United States.
12: Families can spend time at the playground while visitors looking to stay a little longer can enjoy the cafe, dine at the restaurant, relax in picnic areas, or stop by the campus store. Chef Cliff Rome was personally chosen by President Obama to lead the team at Tafari's Kitchen, named after the Obama family's longtime personal chef and friend, the late Tafari Campbell.
16: I'm a kid from the south side of Chicago. I grew up in a community called Inglewood. Being a chef is one thing, but being selected by President Obama is crazy. So when we decided to come up with a menu, you know, everything had to be approved by President Obama. This is Mrs. Obama's mother's dish, rice with peppers, onions, and garlic, smoked sausage, pork bacon, sauteed shrimp. President Obama, he tasted it, he said, it's good. It's not hers, but it's definitely good. Food, like music, is closely tied to memory. And I think that the thing that we like to talk about the most is how food makes you feel. We say that medicine doesn't start at the doctor's office, it actually starts at the kitchen table.
12: Inside the museum, the experience will be more structured. According to the Obama Foundation, admission will be managed through time entry tickets. Officials also say pricing is comparable to other major Chicago museums and includes everyday discounts, along with designated free days for Illinois residents. One of the most meaningful features of the campus may be the Chicago Public Library branch located on site. The library features interactive media spaces, quiet reading and work areas, and a presidential reading room inspired by President and Mrs. Obama's lifelong love of books and learning. That addition reflects a larger purpose. This campus wasn't built solely as a destination for tourists. It was also created as a place for neighborhood residents, students, educators, families, and lifelong learners. A place people can return to as part of everyday life, and you'll definitely want to. And perhaps that's what stands out most. To learn more about the Obama Presidential Center, visit Obama.org and visit BINnews.com/interviews for exclusives from the opening of the center. 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
17: Welcome to the journey around America, where we visit iconic locations connected to Black history. 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The theater became famous for Amateur Night, a weekly talent show that launched the careers of stars like Lauryn Hill and the Jackson 5.
18: Osiris, let me get the mysis. 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
6: I'm Mike Stevens on your home for Black News First, the Black Information Network. A suburban Chicago summer camp where Black kids go when they're out of school is shut down now because of what one parent calls a fight club involving girls taking place there. Correspondent Perry Williams has more.
2: Angelette Taylor provided video footage of physical altercations at Rucker Athletics Fitness and Training Center, some involving her young daughters.
3: People was telling them what to do, fighting, no attendance, no supervision, no structure.
2: Rucker Athletics strongly denounces the allegations that staff ignored violence inside the camp, claiming every altercation was immediately addressed. Facility officials also say they maintain a strict zero tolerance policy for violence, bullying, and intimidation.
6: Well, depending on your age, you may remember Black parents saying something like, be home before the streetlights come on. But these days, a lot of places don't even have streetlights. Well, now Detroit is moving forward with the installation of more than 3,000 of them as part of an effort to improve safety in neighborhoods that were left without adequate lighting. Black Mayor Mary Sheffield says the city is responding directly to residents' concerns.
4: And I've heard many neighbors ask for something that many of us take for granted, and that is a block that feels safe, welcoming, and well-lit.
6: Black Detroit Police Chief Ty Bettison says the additional lighting will help improve visibility and make a significant difference for police, firefighters, EMS crews, and other first responders, plus the community. Reverend Al Sharpton's National Action Network is leading a march on Washington next month. NAN says it comes in response to recent court rulings they say weaken longstanding protections for minority voters. It'll be held August 28th to mark the 63rd anniversary of the 1963 March on Washington that involved Dr. Martin Luther King Jr.'s I Have a Dream speech. Event organizers told Reuters they hope to use the event to pressure lawmakers to respond to eroding federal voting protections after the Supreme Court issued a 6-3 ruling that weakened the Voting Rights Act. Martin Luther King III is expected to be among the participants. And starting next year, the HBCU Pepsi National Battle of the Bands is moving from largely Black Houston to Arlington, Texas. Organizers announced the annual event will take place at AT&T Stadium. For 11 years, the event has been held at NRG Stadium, drawing thousands of fans, alumni, and students. It's been one of the top HBCU events across the country. Organizers haven't said why the event is leaving Houston, but they expect the popularity will continue to grow. For more stories of interest to the Black community, log on to BINnews.com. You can also check us out on all social media platforms. You can also click on the free TalkBack Live microphone. 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I'm Mike Stevens on your home for Black News First, the Black Information Network.
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26: Most people know about Restaurant Week, but not everyone knows there's a Black Restaurant Week born in Houston, Texas in 2016 and is now spreading to cities across the country. It's more than just menus. It's a movement.
20: And so we really want to create something that was more all-inclusive to the creative things we were seeing happening in the food scene.
26: That's one of the three founders, Fallon Farrell.
20: As we've grown through the years, we've literally watched businesses start off as like a pop-up food tent and now having like two or three locations.
26: From soul food kitchens to hidden gem caterers, Black Restaurant Week shines a light where it's long been missing. It's helped generate tens of millions of dollars for Black-owned businesses, keeping legacies alive and creating new ones. And it's part of Black history still being written every time a diner takes that first bite. I'm Esther Dillard for the Black Information Network.
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0: 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I'm Charlamagne Tha God, host of the world's most dangerous morning show, The Breakfast Club, and my history lives here.
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4: Illinois State Police are investigating a mass shooting in East St. Louis that left five people dead and two others wounded.
1: In our voice.
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6: Police are investigating the first hot car death of a child in Louisiana this year. James' death marks the 12th hot car death in the country this year.
1: Black news first.
7: The opinions, beliefs, and viewpoints expressed in this commentary are those of the author and do not necessarily represent those of BIN and its founding partners and employees. Now it's time to bring the funk with Roland S. Martin.
8: MAGA loves to whine and complain about DEI and deny systemic racism, but Pennsylvania Congresswoman Summer Lee did not let them get away with that nonsense in a congressional hearing.
9: Let me just start by saying it is absurd that in this committee, we're required to defend time and time and time again the humanity of marginalized communities, our right to education, our right to appropriate and proper medical care. The life expectancy for Black people in my district is 8 years earlier than white people. Black women are dying three times more during pregnancy than white women. Three in four Black adults develop hypertension by age 55. We still have no widespread cure for uterine fibroids or sickle cell anemia. We have not solved health disparities in this country. Diversity, equity, inclusion, accessibility programs exist because marginalized people are more likely to be un- or underinsured, unable to get an appointment or be misdiagnosed, to have their pain ignored, or to be discarded by the healthcare system altogether. Disparities exist at every step of the process. This is just a fact. And conservatives' discomfort with facts is not grounds to overhaul the medical education or medical education system. Let me just say, I have a Black doctor and I sought my Black doctor out. In fact, Black doctors are in high demand because Black patients know that culturally competent care can be the difference between care and cure or life and death. Do Republicans want Black patients to die? Do we want women to die? Do we want trans kids to die? Because we know that a cultural competent education, that cultural competency and diversity in our education system, our medical system, saves lives. Republicans care more about culture wars than culturally competent care. And as long as they get reelected, they don't care who dies along the way.
8: As the young folks say, not one lie told. Keep bringing the funk, Congresswoman Summer Lee. I'm Roland Martin.
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10: Here's what's trending this hour. President Trump wants to hold Canada responsible for the wildfire smoke that's blanketing millions in the Midwest and Mid-Atlantic. The Canada wildfires are hitting cities like Toledo, Detroit, Milwaukee, and New York the hardest. Hospital-associated infections are dropping across the U.S. An iceberg lettuce served at Taco Bell is being traced to a multi-state outbreak of a nasty intestinal illness. Reports indicate health officials are investigating shredded iceberg lettuce supplied to Taco Bell by Taylor Farms. I'm Amber Payton, and that's what's trending.
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11: The biggest names in sports were honored at this year's ESPYs in New York City. New York Knicks star Jalen Brunson won Best Athlete in Men's Sports and Best NBA Player, while Las Vegas Aces standout Asia Wilson earned Best Athlete in Women's Sports and Best WNBA Player. Other winners include Shohei Ohtani, Lionel Messi, Carlos Alcaraz, Scottie Scheffler, Lando Norris, Terrence Crawford, and Olympic figure skater Elisa Liu, who was named Best Breakthrough Athlete. Meanwhile, a Hilton employee has been fired after allegedly sending a racist message to Las Vegas Aces star Chelsea Gray. Hilton Grand Vacation says the employee's actions violated company policy and do not reflect the company's values. The incident comes as concerns continue to grow over online harassment targeting WNBA players. And LeBron James' next move remains one of the NBA's biggest storylines. USA Today reports the league's all-time leading scorer is weighing his options after announcing he won't return to the Lakers. The Cleveland Cavaliers and the Miami Heat are reportedly among the teams showing mutual interest as James prepares for a record-setting 24th NBA season. With the latest in sports, I'm Morgan Wood on the Black Information Network.
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0: and check out a few of her dresses, too. 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It's happening here in Chicago on the South Side. Because you never know where something that starts on the South Side might lead.
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4: HGTV is taking viewers back to the 90s with the new home renovation competition series hosted by Family Matters star Jaleel White called Totally 90s House. The 6-episode show will feature TV favorites including Melissa Joan Hart, Keisha Knight Pulliam, Jodie Sweetin, Ryan Austin Green, and Joey and Matthew Lawrence competing to transform homes that are still stuck in the 90s. The teams will modernize outdated spaces while preserving some of the decade's nostalgic charm. The winning team earns $25,000 for charity. The series premieres August 26th on HGTV. And despite being behind bars, Tory Lanez is preparing to release new music. The rapper and singer has announced a surprise double album titled Made You Think I Was Gone, but scheduled to drop July 17th. One disc will feature rap while the second focuses on R&B. The 23-track project reportedly contains no guest features, making it a completely solo effort. Lanez has continued releasing music while serving his prison sentence, following earlier projects including Prison Tapes and 2025's Peterson. With the latest in entertainment at 17 and 47 minutes past each hour, I'm Bree Wood on the Black Information Network, your home for Black News First.
5: I'm Bill Black with another Bet You Didn't Know music fact. So I just got through reading Mariah Carey's book, The Meaning of Mariah Carey. And in it, she talks about her and Derek Jeter had a brief fling from 97 to 1998 towards the end of her marriage to Tommy Mottola. She also revealed that Derek was the inspiration for this song.

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3: I'm Mike Moore on the Black Information Network, taking a look at another aspect of America at 250 years old. A black perspective. Our focus, Reconstruction, democracy briefly expanded. It was a time that followed the American Civil War. Historians define it as a time during which attempts were made to put a lens on the inequities of slavery and examine more closely the political, social, and economic legacy. It was a time when solutions were sought with a more focused effort to solve the problems of the era, problems that arose from the readmission to the Union of the 11 states that had seceded at or before the outbreak of the Civil War. There's the notion portrayed by many historians. This was a time when vindictive radical Republicans fastened black supremacy upon the defeated Confederacy. Reconstruction has since the late 20th century been viewed more sympathetically as an experiment in interracial democracy. Reconstruction witnessed far-reaching changes in America's political life. Case in point, at the national level, new laws and constitutional amendments permanently altered the federal system and the definition of American citizenship. In the South, a politically mobilized black community joined with white allies to bring the Republican Party to power, and with it, a redefinition of the responsibilities of government. This time is widely viewed as turbulent and remains one of the most significant yet misunderstood chapters in American history. It was far from being a failed experiment. It was a bold and unprecedented expansion of democracy. Historians estimate that around 2,000 African American men held public office at the federal, state, and local levels during Reconstruction. At the state legislature, over

0: 600 black men served as state representatives and senators in the South. In South Carolina, black representatives actually held a majority in the lower house of the state legislature for a time. And locally, the vast majority of 2,000 office holders served at the grassroots level. Hundreds of thousands of black men registered to vote, electing black sheriffs, justices of the peace, city council members, tax collectors, and superintendents of education. Speaking of education, before Reconstruction, formal education for enslaved people was widely illegal. During Reconstruction, hundreds of thousands of black children and adults flocked to classrooms. Black politicians and community leaders used their newfound legislative power to mandate the creation of the South's first state-funded free public school systems for both black and white children. While organizations like the Freedmen's Bureau and Northern Aid Societies helped, it was local communities that pooled their meager financial resources, donated land, built the schoolhouses, and hired the teachers to get the schools off the ground. Also noteworthy, 16 black men served in the U.S. Congress, including 2 in the U.S. Senate, and several held high state positions, including lieutenant governors and even an acting governor. I'm Mike Moore, looking back on the Black Perspective of America 250 on the Black Information Network.
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3: Treasury Secretary Scott Bessent says the U.S. Mint will begin making a $1 coin featuring President Trump. A rendering of the new coin was released on Wednesday, commemorating the 250th anniversary of the signing of the Declaration of Independence. It is not real gold, but it does have a gold-like finish and will be available in the fall. Meanwhile, over 75% of Americans participate in a store loyalty program. That means consumers are willing to give up a phone number or email address in exchange for discounts, rewards, and special offers at places like grocery stores, coffee shops, and gas stations. But beware, when you hand over your information, data brokers use your personal info to build a profile on you, and then they sell that information. Companies buy it, and unfortunately, scammers do too. Here's a tip to keep your personal info out of the wrong hands. Use a separate email or phone number just for reward accounts. That way, if your information is compromised, your primary contact info will likely still be protected. Money news at 24 and 54 minutes past each hour. 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
3: A black dentist in Fort Worth, Texas is facing a felony charge over the death of a four-year-old girl following a dental procedure. Dr. Chriselle Hemphill was arrested after investigators determined she was responsible for the child's injuries. The girl became unresponsive after a tongue-tie procedure at Cuddle Kids Dental back in April and later died at a hospital. The medical examiner reportedly found toxic levels of the pain medication Demerol in her system. Her death, however, was ruled accidental.
4: In Jefferson Parish, Louisiana, a 21-year-old black man is accused of shooting and killing his own mother in a condominium community. Investigators say Nakee Collins allegedly shot his 48-year-old mother several times Wednesday morning in the parking lot of the Victorian condos. The woman was rushed to a hospital but died from her injuries. Collins has been arrested on a murder charge. Detectives are working to determine a motive. In other news, there's an air quality alert in effect for predominantly black Chicago, Illinois.
5: The poor air quality is due to unhealthy ozone and wildfire smoke levels. Dr. Jeff Ziffer from Good Samaritan Advocate has an alert for those diagnosed with respiratory issues.
6: If you have underlying conditions, is to look at air quality, minimize your interaction with it, and also look for symptoms. Symptoms being chest pain, shortness of breath, dizziness, fatigue with activity.
5: The Chicago Park District plans to move activities indoors today as a precaution. I'm Perry Williams.
3: And finally, black residents in parts of Texas could potentially be impacted by life-threatening flash flooding. Texas Governor Greg Abbott has declared a state of emergency across 59 counties.
7: There are more than 1,300 state personnel from more than 30 agencies that are already activated.
3: That includes the National Guard. Governor Abbott says the number one priority right now is the protection of life. He warns that torrential rain and flooding this week will likely break records. I'm Nicole Deal, along with Mike Moore, on your home for Black News First, the Black Information Network. Your Washington Roundup is next.
4: Treasury Secretary Scott Bessent says the U.S. Mint has begun striking a $1 coin featuring President Trump to mark the nation's 250th anniversary.
8: During the 150th, there was a Calvin Coolidge coin, so we can put living people's images on a coin. The president's also going to have a coin coming out with his image on it.
4: The piece, which is not real gold, but does have a gold-like finish, will be available in the fall. Bessent also says President Trump's signature will also start appearing on all new U.S. paper currency in the coming months. And now this. Vice President Vance is indicating there are certain people within the Israeli government who hate the deal between the U.S. and Iran. Vance addressed the matter in an appearance on the Joe Rogan Experience podcast, and he noted that the administration sees, quote, exact evidence. And that's your Washington Roundup. I'm Mike Moore on your home for 24/7 News, the Black Information Network.
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16: I'm Amber Payton with BIN News Now. President Trump says television networks that did not carry his primetime speech live should have their broadcast licenses revoked. ABC and NBC streamed the address instead, while CBS aired only part of it. During the speech, Trump accused the networks of covering up his claims that China manipulated U.S. elections and called their coverage fraudulent. Will Smith could be pulled into a lawsuit involving his wife, Jada Pinkett Smith, and former friend Bilal Salam. Salam wants to question Will under oath, claiming Jada threatened him after he refused to help manage fallout from the Oscar slap. Jada's attorneys argue Will is not part of the case. And black actor Hal Williams has died at the age of 91. He had recurring roles on Sanford and Son and The Waltons before becoming a regular cast member on 227 and appearing in Private Benjamin. A representative says he died Wednesday at his home near Palm Springs. Get BIN News Now on demand 24/7 on the iHeartRadio app.
17: I'm Vanessa Tyler on the Black Information Network, your home for black news first. The devastated parents of black teen Nolan Wells were finally able to meet with the Jackson County, Mississippi district attorney over that questionable case involving the 18-year-old's drowning after being out with his white friends on July 4th. Public outrage, public pressure, and fears of Mississippi racist history forced this demand for a more thorough look into what happened. Here's family lawyer, civil rights attorney Ben Crump.
18: So that we can have a fair an impartial investigation into the death of Nolan Wells. We were very honest and candid with the district attorney, and she was honest and candid with us. Our lived experiences tell us that we must question everything, everybody's role, law enforcement role. That is the lived experience of us as black people in America. And we will be not honoring the ancestors' sacrifices for us if we did not be honest every chance we got when we talked to power.
17: Weighing in on the case, Texas Congresswoman Jasmine Crockett, who was asked about the question of race in the Nolan Wells case. She says race played a part, even to what she says was the initial lack of an investigation, quickly trying to call it an accident.
19: Now, I'm looking at the fact that these white kids deleted their social media accounts. It's not like they sat down and talked to law enforcement. It's not even like law enforcement decided that they wanted to sit down and talk to him. They decided, oh, the little black boy ended up dead without his cell phone, without his friends, going and telling his parents, oh, yeah, we got the cell phone. They got to go and track down the phone and find the phone. It looks like a racial thing to me, but hey, maybe we'll find out that it wasn't.
17: The Black Information Network will have the latest on the Nolan Wells case in a special report. Join us this Sunday at 9 a.m. and 9 p.m. Eastern for a BIN special edition of The Black Perspective.
18: Get on the ground!
17: White cops pounce on a black teen in Melbourne, Florida so aggressively, Judah Everidge says they broke his arm.
18: Look at my arm! Look at my arm!
20: Relax, relax. Stop.
17: Police were out looking for a white runaway. Everidge is black. The runaway's mother even showed officers a picture. The teen was found staying at a friend's. So why jump on the black teen? Everidge is suing for his fractured arm. Reports are the cops involved have a history of aggression. In particular, Officer William Markle, who decided to quit after the incident, writing in his resignation letter, it would be in his best interest to pursue new career opportunities. 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I'm Vanessa Tyler on the Black Information Network, your home for Black News First.
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12: Born Betty Gray Mabry in Durham, North Carolina on July 26, 1944, Betty Davis was a force of nature. At 16, she attended the Fashion Institute of Technology and began working as a model in New York, a career she would maintain while building her music credentials, which include writing the Chamber Brothers Uptown. In 1968, she would marry Miles Davis, who would credit her for introducing him to Jimi Hendrix and Sly Stone. His jazz fusion phase would soon follow. After their divorce in the early 70s, Betty Davis would release a series of hard-charging funk albums.
20: They say I'm different because I'm a piece of sugar cane. Sweet to the core, that's right.
12: Her candid and controversial expression of black female sexuality would be barred from U.S. TV and receive no radio support. But the door had been kicked open. And thanks to Betty Davis, countless nasty gals continue to walk through it today.
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21: I'm Mike Stevens on your home for Black News First, the Black Information Network. A black grandfather is thanking neighbors for helping when their Philadelphia row house caught fire. The young grandchildren of Michael Hills were able to get out with their help and taken to the hospital in serious condition. But the 3 and 6-year-old girls were alive. According to NBC 10 television, fire crews were able to help one relative out of the home, but neighbors got there first.
22: I just thank God that for that man right there, you know what I mean? I thank God for him. And everybody else that was involved in helping getting my family out of there.
21: One of the kids was trapped on the second floor, and neighbors say they came running when they heard screaming. Two adults are in stable condition. The cause of the fire is being investigated. Well, there's been an arrest in the death of a black woman ambushed as she was sitting in her Jeep outside her job in the Bronx, New York. Black friends, family, and neighbors who knew the victim are shaken up. Speaking here to WNBC television in New York.
23: I don't know if it's somebody that she knew or what it is. I'm not quite sure.
24: I just hope they get justice and find the person. That's what I wish.
21: The incident happened after 39-year-old Julia Anderson was coming from work at the time. She was shot while sitting in her vehicle. A motive for what happened is still being investigated. Black Chicago Mayor Brandon Johnson could be facing an uphill battle should he choose to run for re-election next year. He hasn't said yet whether he will seek re-election.
25: Look, I have not made, you know, any, you know, declaration or timeline around, you know, when I'll make my intentions clear.
21: Getting elected in the first place is not an easy job. Getting reelected to run American cities can be even tougher. Just ask New York City's black former mayor, Eric Adams, and St. Louis's black mayor, Tushara Jones. They were among those who were voted out of office after one term. For some other current black mayors, like in Los Angeles, we're waiting to see what the voters say. In this case, a new poll commissioned by the University of Chicago found just under 14% of Chicagoans want Johnson to run for a second term. His job approval rating is also down to 23%. And HBCU, Norfolk State University, will have its own voting precinct beginning with the November 3rd election. Norfolk City Council unanimously approved placing the polling site inside the university's student center. Supporters say the change will make voting more accessible for students, especially first-time voters who may lack transportation. University officials say having a polling place on campus could turn students' intentions to vote into actual participation. Black Mayor Kenny Alexander says the effort has been in development for about 3 years. For more stories of interest to the Black community, log on to BINnews.com. 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
3: Imagine you're walking down the street in New York City. 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
6: This is apology. 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
3: What would you apologize for?
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28: For hitting my brother, not voting, I'm really not sorry.
29: Terrorizing the West Side.
30: This
29: line
30: shouldn't be for apologies. It should be for deranged, psychotic people. Crazy. I don't believe this.
3: And the man at the other end.
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3: From Wondery, the makers of The Shrink Next Door and Jacked, comes The Apology Line.
31: Basically, what I'm running amounts to an anonymous public confessional.
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33: I have one question for your apology. Who would you have dinner with me?
3: But I knew his name because he was my husband.
31: I'm tempted to say, yeah, sure, let's have dinner. Your dungeon or mine.
3: I'm Marissa Bridge. For 15 years, I watched The Apology Line grow. And I saw Mr. Apology unravel.
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36: Cell phones have been an integral part of connecting our modern world. But did you know a Black nuclear engineer pioneered the technology for them? Henry Thomas Sampson was born in 1934 in Jackson, Mississippi. He earned his bachelor's degree in chemical engineering from Purdue University in 1956, followed by his master's degree from UCLA in 1961 and his PhD shortly after. In 1971, Henry Sampson created the GIST gamma electric cell. It's a device which produces long-lasting power to satellites. Samson's innovation caught the attention of the Motorola company, which then placed his patented technology into their telephones. This eventually led to the very first telephone calls being made using cell phones. Henry Samson passed on June 4th, 2015. His genius and black excellence helped create the globally connected world we share today. This is Tammy Eswick for the Black Information Network.
4: 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I'm Mike Strautmanis, and my history lives here.
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16: Here's what's trending this hour. Maine Governor Janet Mills says ICE may need to be abolished following a fatal shooting in her state. The Republican governor made the comment after a 26-year-old man from Columbia was shot and killed by an ICE agent during a traffic stop Monday. Some Jeffrey Epstein victims say their meeting with Acting Attorney General Todd Blanche was less than productive. And the Department of Homeland Security Secretary Mark Wayne Mullen says he'll compel states to follow President Trump's election security directives. I'm Amber Payton, and that's what's trending.
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36: HBCU football's biggest stage is here to stay. ESPN Events and the Southwestern Athletic Conference have agreed to a six-year extension that will keep the Cricket MEAC SWAC Challenge and Celebration Bowl on ESPN platforms through 2032. The deal gives two of HBCU football's premier events a long-term national television home while also bringing Toyota on board as a presenting sponsor. This year's MEAC SWAC Challenge kicks off on August 29th in Atlanta, where Howard University will face Alabama A&M in a nationally recognized matchup on ABC. Organizers say the extension provides greater financial stability for HBCU athletic programs while continuing to showcase not only the football, but also the culture, the band, and the tradition that makes these events unique. With the latest in HBCU news, I'm Morgan Wood on the Black Information Network. BINnews.com, your home for black news first.
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36: Brandy is heading back to South Africa for the first time in more than a decade. The Grammy-winning R&B superstar has announced three arena shows as part of the 2026 All White Soul Sessions concert tour experience with stops in Cape Town on December 14th and Pretoria on December 17th and 18th. Brandy said she's excited to reconnect with her South African fans and promises an unforgettable show. The tour adds to a big year for the singer, who was recently honored with a star on the Hollywood Walk of Fame and
5: and the Black Music Icon Award at the 4th Annual Recording Academy Honors. And in more entertainment news, Chyna Ann McClain is headed to Broadway. The former Disney Channel star and Black Lightning actress will make her Broadway debut as Daisy Buchanan in The Great Gatsby beginning August 3rd at New York's Broadway Theater. McClain takes over the role from Tony Award nominee Eva Noblezada and will star opposite Ryan McCartan as Jay Gatsby. Best known for Ant Farm, Descendants, and Tyler Perry's House of Pain, McClain adds Broadway to her growing resume as the hit musical continues its successful run after selling more than 1 million tickets. With the latest in entertainment at 17 and 47 minutes past each hour, I'm Bree Wood on the Black Information Network, your home for Black News First.
10: Most people know about Restaurant Week, but not everyone knows there's a Black Restaurant Week born in Houston, Texas in 2016 and is now spreading to cities across the country. It's more than just menus. It's a movement.
11: And so we really want to create something that was more all-inclusive to the creative things we were seeing happening in the food scene.
10: That's one of the three founders, Fallon Farrell.
11: As we've grown through the years, we've literally watched businesses start off as like a pop-up food tent and now having like two or three locations.
10: From soul food kitchens to hidden gem caterers, Black Restaurant Week shines a light where it's long been missing. It's helped generate tens of millions of dollars for Black-owned businesses, keeping legacies alive and creating new ones. And it's part of Black history still being written every time a diner takes that first bite. I'm Esther Dillard for the Black Information Network. Dillard on your home for 24/7 news, the Black Information Network. Here are your top stories.
12: We didn't see him point a gun at a crowd, but what we did see was we saw him running away from a pit bull.
10: New video released showing police shooting Black 19-year-old Kadir Skinner in the back. The family is calling for accountability. Many Black people relying on SNAP benefits are confused by the new work requirements. And ahead of President Trump's planned address to the nation.
13: Let me also be clear about one thing. Donald Trump lost the 2020 presidential election. Something's really wrong with this guy. I think he actually needs to be checked out.
10: Black Democratic House Leader Hakeem Jeffries voices frustration over Trump's focus on the 2020 election conspiracy theory that has been debunked. He says it takes the focus off Americans' economic struggle with the cost of living. He also criticized a Republican-led budget resolution passed by the House Budget Committee to support the conflict in Iran.
13: That will actually provide $60 billion in additional taxpayer money for Donald Trump's reckless and costly war of choice in the Middle East that has left Iran in a stronger position than they were in before this reckless war started. And the American people in a weaker position economically as a result of high gas prices.
10: Politico reports the budget resolution released $73 billion for military and intelligence programs and $12 billion for farm assistance. Data centers take center stage at this year's NAACP convention in Chicago. The civil rights organization posted a promo on YouTube with individuals speaking out about the impact of AI data centers on communities.
14: Whether it's fossil fuels or it's this next big thing with AI, it's the same playbook. They go into communities, they extract, they lie, and they exploit.
10: The NAACP kicked off 5 days of pre-convention programming in Chicago this week under the theme, We the People, ahead of the full 117th National Convention, July 18th through the 22nd. Programming includes a health equity summit set for Friday, July 17th, bringing together healthcare professionals, policymakers, and community organizers to address the biggest health disparities facing Black America. And the National Baptist Convention just planted its flag steps from the Capitol and across from the Supreme Court. President Boysie Kimber launched a new Center for Social Justice this week, warning that voting rights are eroding and Black political leaders are being wiped out by redistricting. The center will share space with a national environmental justice group inside the century-old United Methodist building. Congressional Black Caucus Chair Yvette Clark says it carries forward the Black church's legacy of fighting for equality. And finally, Memphis just cut the ribbon on an upgraded Ida B. Wells Plaza downtown. Mayor Paul Young says the original 2021 space didn't live up to what Wells deserved. Wells made her name in Memphis as a journalist, investigating lynchings and suing a railroad after she was forced from a first-class train car. Parks Director Justin Bolden says the goal now is simple, give visitors a place to learn her story. I'm Esther Dillard on your home for Black News First, the Black Information Network.
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6: Chase Bank is offering students and teenagers a chance to earn some extra cash just for opening a new checking account. The promotion runs through October 14th and features two different bonuses. College students ages 17 to 24 can earn a $175 bonus by opening a new Chase Secure Banking account and completing 10 qualifying transactions within 60 days. Those transactions can include debit card purchases, Zelle payments, direct deposits, or online bill payments. The bonus is deposited into the account within 15 days after the requirements are met. Meanwhile, teens ages 13 to 17 can earn a $125 bonus through a new Chase High School checking account. A parent or guardian must be a co-owner on the account and already have an eligible Chase checking account. To get the bonus, the teen must complete 5 qualifying transactions within 60 days. And best of all, there is no minimum deposit required. 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
6: A Black man, Ashante Forrest, is suing two police officers in Denver, Colorado, over their actions during a traffic stop last year. His attorney, David Lane, says the best restitution is accountability.
17: Whatever a Denver jury believes to be fair and equitable in enforcing the Constitution. We're not asking for any specific amount of money. It's just accountability.
6: Forrest was stopped last May because the officers allegedly believed his rear taillights were not working. An illegal gun was found during a search of his vehicle. But the charges were thrown out after a federal judge decided officers had no valid reason to pull him over.
14: Now to Dallas, Texas, where a new court filing reveals a behind-the-scenes dispute in Carmelo Anthony's murder trial. Anthony, who is Black, was convicted in the 2025 stabbing death of Frisco teen Austin Metcalf and sentenced to 35 years in prison. The defense claims Anthony chose not to testify after prosecutors backed away from a pre-trial gentleman's agreement, which limited certain evidence. His defense attorneys are now requesting a new trial. Public schools in Chicago, Illinois are planning to lay off hundreds of teachers to help close a $732 million budget gap. Over 80% of students at CPS schools are Black or Hispanic.
6: And finally, the city of Los Angeles, California is announcing a $1 million partnership with Airbnb for emergency housing. The goal is to support Boyle Heights residents affected by the recent warehouse fire. Black Mayor Karen Bass says $600,000 in housing support has already been provided. The fire started nearly a month ago and burned for a week. For more news impacting the Black community, listen to the Black Information Network on the iHeartRadio app or log on to BINnews.com. I'm Nicole Deal, along with Mike Moore, on your home for Black News First, the Black Information Network. 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
3: Go behind the crime scenes of one of England's most notorious modern murders. 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
7: BIN News This Hour, I'm Andrea Coleman. Coming up...
19: Looks like God took something, a shake and bake, mixed it all up and threw it back down.
7: While massive flooding continues to be an issue in the state of Texas...
20: We're most definitely worried about it because I struggled with,
7: Concerns about air quality stretch throughout a large swath of the country. And the latest in the Nolan Wells case out of Mississippi. But first, here's BIN News Now.
16: Today's show co-anchor Craig Melvin is back on the air after an intruder allegedly confronted him with racial slurs inside the studio.
21: An intruder made his way into an unauthorized area here in Studio 1A. Thankfully, he was apprehended quickly. He was placed under arrest. We are cooperating fully with the NYPD as they investigate the matter.
16: Melvin says he is glad everyone is safe. Andrew Truelove is now facing hate crime charges in the incident. Black House Minority Leader Hakeem Jeffries is blasting President Trump's primetime address as deranged. Trump claimed the U.S. election system is vulnerable to fraud and accused China of interfering in the 2020 election. Jeffries accused the president of spreading dangerous lies and said Republicans believe they need to cheat to win. And funeral services were held today for African-American hair care pioneer George E. Johnson. He founded Johnson Products in 1954, creating brands including Afro Sheen and Classic Curl, and later sponsored Soul Train. Johnson died July 6th at age 99. I'm Amber Payton with BIN News Now. Back to you, Andrea.
7: Thank you, Amber. The flooding in Texas has claimed another life. At least two people now are dead as major flash flooding hits parts of the state's Hill Country and Big Bend regions. In Kerrville, which has been inundated with heavy flooding, resident Sarah Branscombe says it's storing up memories of last summer's devastating flooding.
22: So many reminders of last year. I was thinking the other day when I crossed the bridge that everything looks so much better now than it had. And here we are again.
7: Well, South Central Texas has been battered by heavy rain since Monday night, and more than 2 million people are still facing the threat of more torrential rain today. More than 230 water rescues have been conducted amid the heavy rains, and flood watches remain in effect for 59 counties. In the Midwest and northeastern parts of the country, a hazy cloud of smoke continues to be a major concern. The Midwest currently has some of the worst air quality in the world. New data from the Air Quality Index, IQ Air, says the air in Detroit and Chicago is now considered hazardous because of wildfire smoke blowing into the area from the dozens of wildfires burning in Canada. Dr. Garth Walker, Chicago's new commissioner of public health, who happens to be Black, urges anyone with sensitive health conditions to take special care to safeguard their well-being.
23: Any summer camp, make sure that that summer camp is having an indoor plan and bringing their kids inside. For our most vulnerable, make sure that they're able to stay inside and be able to reduce the amount of exposure that they have to this current weather.
7: Well, the Air Quality Index says the air is also hazardous in New York City, where the air is officially considered unhealthy. Air quality is also hazardous or potentially unhealthy in Cleveland, Milwaukee, Minneapolis, Philadelphia, Pittsburgh, and Washington, D.C. Well, as the investigation into the death of 18-year-old college athlete Nolan Wells continues, we're learning more about the July 4th boat trip he took with friends to Mississippi's Horn Island just before he disappeared. BIN's Amber Payton has the latest.
16: NBC News is citing records showing the boat left a private launch at 9:56 that morning, arriving at the island at 11:14 and leaving around 4:30 p.m. That was also the time a call to a private towing company took place, with the caller saying the boat was experiencing a mechanical problem. The boat was towed, returning to its original location at 5:44 p.m., but without Wells, who is believed to have been the only Black person in that party. The teenager's body was found on July 6th. His parents are awaiting the results of two autopsies performed on their son. His funeral is scheduled for Monday. The Reverend Al Sharpton is scheduled to officiate the service. I'm Amber Payton on the Black Information Network.
7: Well, join us for a special on the Nolan Wells case this Sunday on the Black Perspective at 9 a.m. and 9 p.m. Eastern. BIN will also continue to monitor this story and bring you any new developments in the case. I'm Andrea Coleman on the Black Information Network, home of Black News First.
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2: 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The council passed a bill authorizing $3 million to continue paying 23 nurses whose contracts were set to expire at the end of the month. 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
5: I'm Mike Stevens on your home for Black News First, the Black Information Network. A suburban Chicago summer camp where Black kids go when they're out of school is shut down now because of what one parent calls a fight club involving girls taking place there. Correspondent Perry Williams has more.
6: Angelette Taylor provided video footage of physical altercations at Rucker Athletics Fitness and Training Center, some involving her young daughters.
7: People was telling them what to do, fighting, no attendance, no supervision, no structure.
6: Rucker Athletics strongly denounces the allegations that staff ignored violence inside the camp, claiming every altercation was immediately addressed. Facility officials also say they maintain a strict zero tolerance policy for violence, bullying, and intimidation.
5: Well, depending on your age, you may remember Black parents saying something like, be home before the streetlights come on. But these days, a lot of places don't even have streetlights. Well, now Detroit is moving forward with the installation of more than 3,000 of them as part of an effort to improve safety in neighborhoods that were left without adequate lighting. Black Mayor Mary Sheffield says the city is responding directly to residents' concerns.
8: And I've heard many neighbors ask for something that many of us take for granted, and that is a block that feels safe, welcoming, and well-lit.
5: Black Detroit Police Chief Ty Bettison says the additional lighting will help improve visibility and make a significant difference for police, firefighters, EMS crews, and other first responders, plus the community. Reverend Al Sharpton's National Action Network is leading a march on Washington next month. NAN says it comes in response to recent court rulings they say weaken longstanding protections for minority voters. It'll be held August 28th to mark the 63rd anniversary of the 1963 March on Washington that involved Dr. Martin Luther King Jr.'s I Have a Dream speech. Event organizers told Reuters they hope to use the event to pressure lawmakers to respond to eroding federal voting protections after the Supreme Court issued a 6-3 ruling that weakened the Voting Rights Act. Martin Luther King III is expected to be among the participants. And starting next year, the HBCU Pepsi National Battle of the Bands is moving from largely Black Houston to Arlington, Texas. Organizers announced the annual event will take place at AT&T Stadium. For 11 years, the event has been held at NRG Stadium, drawing thousands of fans, alumni, and students. It's been one of the top HBCU events across the country. Organizers haven't said why the event is leaving Houston, but they expect the popularity will continue to grow. For more stories of interest to the Black community, log on to BINnews.com. 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You can also click on the free TalkBack Live microphone. 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I'm Mike Stevens on your home for Black News First, the Black Information Network.
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10: 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My father, Muhammad Ali, was more than a champion in the ring. He was a global voice for courage, conviction, faith, and justice. The Muhammad Ali Center celebrates his life, his principles, and his willingness to stand for something bigger than himself, reminding us of the power of purpose. To learn more

0: 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I'm Layla Ali, and my history lives here.
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3: The Justice Department's latest Civil Rights Division class photo sparked controversy due to the lack of black employees.
1: News with a black perspective.
4: A Pennsylvania father is speaking out after his black teenage son was handcuffed during a police encounter. The teen was detained and placed in the back of a police car.
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5: The Canadian government announced new funding to support black entrepreneurs in its new entrepreneurship program to expand business training
1: that matters to you.
6: The opinions, beliefs, and viewpoints expressed in this commentary are those of the author and do not necessarily represent those of BIN and its founding partners and employees. Now it's time to bring the funk with Roland S. Martin.
7: MAGA loves to whine and complain about DEI and deny systemic racism, but Pennsylvania Congresswoman Summer Lee did not let them get away with that nonsense in a congressional hearing.
8: Let me just start by saying it is absurd that in this committee, we're required to defend time and time and time again the humanity of marginalized communities, our right to education, our right to appropriate and proper medical care. The life expectancy for black people in my district is 8 years earlier than white people. Black women are dying 3 times more during pregnancy than white women. 3 in 4 black adults develop hypertension by age 55. We still have no widespread cure for uterine fibroids or sickle cell anemia. We have not solved health disparities in this country. Diversity, equity, inclusion, accessibility programs exist because marginalized people are more likely to be un- or underinsured, unable to get an appointment or be misdiagnosed, to have their pain ignored or to be discarded by the healthcare system altogether. Disparities exist at every step of the process. This is just a fact. And conservatives' discomfort with facts is not grounds to overhaul the medical education or medical education system. Let me just say, I have a black doctor and I sought my black doctor out. In fact, black doctors are in high demand because black patients know that culturally competent care can be the difference between care and cure or life and death. Do Republicans want black patients to die? Do we want women to die? Do we want trans kids to die? Because we know that a cultural competent education, that cultural competency and diversity in our education system, our medical system, saves lives. Republicans care more about culture wars than culturally competent care. And as long as they get reelected, they don't care who dies along the way.
7: As the young folks say, not one lie told. Keep bringing the funk, Congresswoman Summer Lee. I'm Roland Martin.
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9: Here's what's trending this hour. President Trump wants to hold Canada responsible for the wildfire smoke that's blanketing millions in the Midwest and Mid-Atlantic. The Canada wildfires are hitting cities like Toledo, Detroit, Milwaukee, and New York the hardest. Hospital-associated infections are dropping across the U.S. An iceberg lettuce served at Taco Bell is being traced to a multi-state outbreak of a nasty intestinal illness. Reports indicate health officials are investigating shredded iceberg lettuce supplied to Taco Bell by Taylor Farms. I'm Amber Payton, and that's what's trending.
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10: The biggest names in sports were honored at this year's ESPYs in New York City. New York Knicks star Jalen Brunson won Best Athlete in Men's Sports and Best NBA Player, while Las Vegas Aces standout Asia Wilson earned Best Athlete in Women's Sports and Best WNBA Player. Other winners include Shohei Ohtani, Lionel Messi, Carlos Alcaraz, Scottie Scheffler, Lando Norris, Terrence Crawford, and Olympic figure skater Elisa Liu, who was named Best Breakthrough Athlete. Meanwhile, a Hilton employee has been fired after allegedly sending a racist message to Las Vegas Aces star Chelsea Gray. Hilton Grand Vacation says the employee's actions violated company policy and do not reflect the company's values. The incident comes as concerns continue to grow over online harassment targeting WNBA players. And LeBron James' next move remains one of the NBA's biggest storylines. USA Today reports the league's all-time leading scorer is weighing his options after announcing he won't return to the Lakers. The Cleveland Cavaliers and the Miami Heat are reportedly among the teams showing mutual interest as James prepares for a record-setting 24th NBA season. With the latest in sports, I'm Morgan Wood on the Black Information Network.
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10: 50 Cent wants a judge to dismiss a lawsuit from his former employee due to insufficient evidence. According to TMZ, the rapper is calling the lawsuit filed by Monique Myers a media stunt. She worked for 50 Cent in several senior operational roles across his businesses for 12 years. Myers is accusing the artist of firing her in 2019 after she refused to break the law to protect him during his bankruptcy proceedings by hiding property in her name, among other allegations. 50 Cent wants the lawsuit thrown out and is asking that Myers pay his attorney fees. Elsewhere in entertainment news, rapper Young Thug is gearing up to hit the road. The rapper announced the New Generation Tour, making it his first headlining tour since 2019. Nav will join Young Thug as a special guest on all U.S. dates. The U.S. dates begin on September 1st in Roger, Arkansas, and wrap up on October 4th in Inglewood, California. Tickets for the New Generation Tour go on sale Friday. With the latest in entertainment, I'm Morgan Wood on the Black Information Network, BINnews.com, your home for Black news first.

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3: I'm Bree Wood on the Black Information Network, looking at another aspect of America at 250, a Black perspective. As America approaches 250 years, we're often invited to celebrate the ideals that shaped this nation: freedom, liberty, and justice. But to truly understand the founding era, we have to hold two truths at the same time, because while liberty was being declared, labor was being demanded. In 1776, the words, "All men are created equal," rang out as a promise to the world, a bold vision, a revolutionary idea. But for enslaved Africans and their descendants, those words did not signal freedom. They marked a contradiction. At the very moment this nation was fighting for independence, nearly one in five people living in the colonies was enslaved. Their labor helped build the foundations of this country, economically, physically, and politically. From the tobacco fields of Virginia to the rice plantations of South Carolina to the cities where enslaved hands constructed roads and buildings, Black people were not just present in the founding era, they were essential to it. And yet they were denied the very liberty being demanded from a king. Some did not wait for freedom to be granted. They claimed it. Enslaved men and women escaped. They resisted. They petitioned. They even fought in the Revolutionary War on both sides, seeking a freedom this new nation had not yet decided to give them. Names like Crispus Attucks, the first to fall in the Boston Massacre, remind us that Black Americans were part of this story from the very beginning, not on the margins, but in the moment. Still, when the Constitution was written, compromises were made. Compromises that counted the enslaved as 3/5 of a person for representation, but not humanity. Compromises that protected slavery instead of ending it. So yes, America was founded on the ideals of freedom, but it was also built on systems that contradicted those ideals. And this truth is not meant to divide us. It's meant to deepen our understanding.

0: because the story of America at 250 is not just about where we began. It's about who pushed this nation to become better than it was. Black Americans, through resistance, resilience, and relentless hope, forced the meaning of liberty to expand from something promised to a few to something demanded for all. Black voices have always challenged the hypocrisy at the nation's core. Both enslaved and free African Americans petitioned the colonial and early American governments, sued for their freedom in courts, preached in churches, and organized in communities. Their argument was straightforward and profound. If freedom is a natural right, then the existence of slavery is not just a tragic flaw, but a fundamental illegitimacy. This moral challenge, articulated by known figures and countless unnamed individuals, built across generations. Their courage and clarity forced America to confront its contradictions, even when the nation was not ready to listen. Their advocacy would become the moral engine of future struggles for justice and equality. The founding era wasn't just a beginning, it was a test of whether a nation built on freedom would one day live up to it. And 250 years later, we are still answering that question. I'm Bree Wood, looking back on the Black perspective of America 250 on the Black Information Network.
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2: 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A deeply disturbing crime rocks the small town of Piketon, Ohio.
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10: If you have an iPhone, there's a new scam you need to know about. Apple is warning customers that scammers are now using FaceTime to impersonate bank representatives and trick victims into sharing their screens. Here's how it works. According to MoneyWise.com, victims often receive a text or phone call claiming there is suspicious activity on their bank account. The caller then suggests moving the conversation to FaceTime, which may appear to make the interaction seem more trustworthy and legitimate. But once the call is connected, the scammer will ask the potential victim to share their screen while logging into their online bank account. That allows the scammer to watch your passwords, account numbers, and one-time security codes in real time. Those codes can then be used to access accounts and potentially move your money. So here's a simple solution. Never share your screen with someone who contacts you unexpectedly. And remember, neither Apple nor your bank will ask for your passwords or security codes. Money news at 24 and 54 minutes past each hour. I'm Nicole Deal on your home for Black News First, the Black Information Network.
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10: A black dentist in Fort Worth, Texas is facing a felony charge over the death of a four-year-old girl following a dental procedure. Dr. Chriselle Hemphill was arrested after investigators determined she was responsible for the child's injuries. The girl became unresponsive after a tongue-tie procedure at Cuddle Kids Dental back in April and later died at a hospital. The medical examiner reportedly found toxic levels of the pain medication Demerol in her system. Her death, however, was ruled accidental.
11: In Jefferson Parish, Louisiana, a 21-year-old black man is accused of shooting and killing his own mother at a condominium community. Investigators say Nikkei Collins allegedly shot his 48-year-old mother several times Wednesday morning in the parking lot of the Victorian condos. The woman was rushed to a hospital but died from her injuries. Collins has been arrested on a murder charge. Detectives are working to determine a motive. In other news, there's an air quality alert in effect for predominantly black Chicago, Illinois.
12: The poor air quality is due to unhealthy ozone and wildfire smoke levels. Dr. Jeff Ziffer from Good Samaritan Advocate has an alert for those diagnosed with respiratory issues.
13: If you have underlying conditions, is to look at air quality, minimize your interaction with it, and also look for symptoms. Symptoms being chest pain, shortness of breath, dizziness, fatigue with activity.
12: The Chicago Park District plans to move activities indoors today as a precaution. I'm Perry Williams.
10: And finally, black residents in parts of Texas could potentially be impacted by life-threatening flash flooding. Texas Governor Greg Abbott has declared a state of emergency across 59 counties.
14: There are more than 1,300 state personnel from more than 30 agencies that are already activated.
10: That includes the National Guard. Governor Abbott says the number one priority right now is the protection of life. He warns that torrential rain and flooding this week will likely break records. I'm Nicole Deal, along with Mike Moore, on your home for Black News First, the Black Information Network. Your Washington Roundup is next.
15: President Trump welcomed South Carolina's newest Republican Senator Darlene Graham Nardone to the White House following her appointment to fill the seat left vacant by the unexpected death of her brother, longtime Senator Lindsey Graham. The president also hosted El Salvador President Nayib Bukele for talks at the White House before delivering a primetime address focused on election integrity. Meanwhile, on Capitol Hill, New York Congresswoman Alexandria Ocasio-Cortez questioned the prolonged absences of some members of Congress. Speaking with reporters, Ocasio-Cortez called Kentucky Senator Mitch McConnell's continued absence shocking, saying that while lawmakers can face serious medical issues, extended absences eventually raise concerns about representation and accountability. That's your Washington Roundup. I'm Morgan Wood, your White House correspondent in Washington, D.C. on the Black Information Network, BINnews.com, your home for Black News First.
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17: On August 7th, 1948, Alice Coachman made history as the first black woman to win an Olympic gold medal. Her victory in the high jump at the London Olympic Summer Games cemented her legacy as a trailblazer in sports and beyond. Coachman was born in Albany, Georgia in 1923 and grew up in the segregated South where opportunities for black athletes, particularly women, were scarce. Despite these challenges, her determination was undeniable. She trained barefoot on dirt roads with homemade equipment, proving that passion can overcome the biggest obstacles. At the 1948 Olympics, Coachman's high jump cleared the bar at 5'6" 1/8", and she became the first black woman to win a gold medal. Beyond the track, Coachman became a role model and advocate for young athletes, encouraging them to pursue their dreams regardless of any barriers along the way. As we celebrate all of our country's gold medal winners, let's also take a moment to remember Alice Coachman, the first black woman to win an Olympic gold medal. This is Bree Wood for the Black Information Network.
18: I'm Amber Payton with BIN News Now. Black Chicago Mayor Brandon Johnson could face a difficult re-election bid. A University of Chicago poll found fewer than 14% of residents want him to run again, while his approval rating stands at 23%.
19: There were folks that tried to fearmonger.
18: The pollster says Johnson is also struggling with support among black voters. The mayor has not said whether he will seek another term. The investigation continues into the death of 18-year-old college athlete Nolan Wells, who was black. His boat returned from Mississippi's Horn Island without him on July 4th, and his body was found 2 days later. His family is awaiting results from two autopsies. Funeral services are set for Monday. And the admitted white supremacist who killed 10 black people at a Buffalo, New York supermarket in 2022 was in court Friday. Peyton Gendron is already serving life in prison on state charges, but his federal trial begins this fall. He could face the death penalty. Get BIN News Now on demand 24/7 on the iHeartRadio app.
20: I'm Kevin Brown on your home for 24/7 News, the Black Information Network. Another day of unhealthy air from Canadian wildfire smoke in the New York City area. Mayor Zoran Mandani says N95-style masks are being made available to impacted areas, including libraries and firehouses in New York City.
21: This specifically affects a set of New Yorkers, whether they're older New Yorkers are immunocompromised, New Yorkers with younger children. If you are feeling any effects from this, I would advise you to stay indoors.
20: The wildfire smoke is prompting an air quality alert, but forecasters expect smoky conditions to peak. To monitor the air quality index, head to airnow.gov. Meanwhile, it'll be another day of temps reaching into the 90s. Hundreds of cooling centers are open in New York City. A newly released hemp industry report is slamming a push in Texas to ban all products containing THC. It found that tobacco and alcohol cause more problems in the state.
22: The lieutenant governor and Senator Charles Perry appear to be very supportive of the tobacco and alcohol industries because they never say anything negative about them.
20: Cynthia Cabrera with the Texas Hemp Business Council questions why there are interim legislative hearings on THC. She argues that it hurts the state's business-friendly image to target an industry that's adding more than $1 billion to the economy. Cabrera says polling shows that most people don't want these products banned.
22: And then you have one or two legislators that take on a crusade and will put tens of thousands of people out of a job.
20: The family of Keith Porter Jr. in California, along with various organizations and advocates, gathered at the Hall of Justice to demand that the Los Angeles County District Attorney Daniel Hotchman prosecute the ICE agent who killed Porter on New Year's Eve. Despite receiving the LAPD investigation report on July 1st, Hotchman has not taken action. Black Lives Matter LA has criticized Hotchman's policies and called for his removal, citing his failure to hold law enforcement accountable for killings. The shooting of Porter by ICE agent Brian Palacios, who has a history of violence, has not received the same attention as other similar incidents. A man was detained after breaking into the Today Show studio in New York City. The man confronted co-host Craig Melvin yelling racial slurs and asked for Al Roker before being detained by studio security. The host continued with the live broadcast after the incident, and representatives for the show did not immediately comment. The intrusion occurred on the same day that Savannah Guthrie announced that she would be temporarily stepping away from her co-anchor duties to film a Wordle game show, which will be executive produced by Jimmy Fallon. Guthrie's new hosting gig comes after her mother's abduction in February. Hal Williams, known for his role as Smitty on Sanford and Son, passed away at the age of 91 from natural causes. He had recently attended a reunion celebrating the show and reflecting on its enduring humor. Williams had a prolific career spanning over five decades, appearing in numerous TV shows and films. He was also involved in philanthropic efforts, including founding a scholarship foundation in memory of his late son. Williams is survived by his children, grandchildren, and great-grandchildren. Follow us on Facebook, Instagram, and TikTok at Black Information Network and on X at Black Info Net. I'm Kevin Brown on your home for Black News First, the Black Information Network.
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23: In 2019, marine scientists discovered the remains of the Clotilda at the bottom of Alabama's Mobile River. The Clotilda is believed to be the last known intact U.S. slave ship. In 1860, the Clotilda smuggled 110 Africans to Alabama, decades after the importation of slaves was outlawed in the United States. To hide the crime, the ship's captain, William Foster, burned and sunk the ship. Surviving ancestors of that final harrowing journey went on to establish Africatown, which still exists today. In her best-selling book, Barracoon, released in 2018, Zora Neale Hurston tells the story of Cudjoe Lewis, the last enslaved African on the Clotilda. The book details Lewis's experiences aboard the slave ship and his role in founding Africatown. Lewis died in 1935 at the age of 94. Africatown and the Clotilda are an intricate part of the national conversation about reparations, highlighting the lasting legacy of this dark chapter in American history. I'm Andrea Coleman on the Black Information Network.
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24: I'm Vanessa Tyler on New York's BIN 1600, your home for Black News First. Big concerns over unhealthy air.
25: This is very serious. We are reaching into
21: a level of air quality that is dangerous for every single New Yorker.
24: People have been advised to stay inside as the wildfire smoke from Canada envelops our entire area. It's so bad, many are back to wearing masks, not for COVID, but to filter out the irritating smoke. As it dissipates, is this our new normal?
21: Whether we're speaking about the heat, whether we're speaking about the air quality, or whether we're even speaking about the levels of rainwater and flooding in our city, I am concerned. What we see is that the climate crisis exacerbates so much of what our city is facing.
24: The man who plunged a knife into a black gay man who was dancing with his friends outside a Midwood Brooklyn gas station will be spending the next 20 years sitting in prison. That's the sentence given to Dmitry Popov for killing O'Shea Sibley.
0: Actually, I don't wish jail on nobody, but he did something to deserve to go to prison. So, like, he took my little brother away from me. Like, I don't care. If he would have got life, I still wouldn't be able to talk to my little brother again.
24: Loved ones reacting after giving their victim impact statements at sentencing.
3: We spoke about my brother because he's the one that's no longer here. It wasn't about the defendant. Yes, he got time, but his family can go visit him. They can talk to him. We can never see my brother again.
24: Brooklyn DA Eric Gonzalez got emotional. Such a beautiful soul in the black gay dance community is gone.
4: And for the motives, for the hateful reasons why it was done, it touches people.
24: Popov expressing how sorry he was for the incident back in 2023 and claims killing O'Shea Sibley had nothing to do with him being black or gay. We know what likely caused that sightseeing helicopter crash last year, killing six, including the black pilot, and an entire family of tourists from Spain. The National Transportation Safety Board came out with a report showing evidence of a bird strike. Remains of a flock of geese were found mixed in crash debris. Helicopters are especially vulnerable to bird strikes because of the lower altitude copters fly. An FBI raid of the Queens home of the former New York City sheriff. Anthony Miranda is reportedly under investigation for corruption from his time in office under the previous administration, including allegations of mishandling cash from raids of illegal pot shops. He was fired back in May by new mayor Mamdani. Reportedly, property he owns in Puerto Rico was raided too. Imagine buying a New York City apartment for under $2,000. It's possible for those entering a housing lottery for a unit in a 23-story Mitchell Lama co-op in Inwood Gardens. The Upper Manhattan apartment complex has one-bedroom units starting at $1,800. Residents will have to pay a monthly maintenance fee ranging from a little more than $700 to $1,400. It's still a steal, especially since a recent report shows the average price of a one-bedroom apartment in Manhattan is more than $5,000. I'm Vanessa Tyler on New York's BIN 1600, your home for Black News First.
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25: Remember how the 14-year-old version of yourself felt? 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That sucky feeling of knowing that who you are on the inside doesn't match what people see on the outside. 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Dear Young Rocker, you live in a different time. 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I'm Chelsea Erson. 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your band, and your entire social life. Dear Young Rocker, you're not alone. You lived through it. You're living through it now. You got this, kid.
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2: The opinions, beliefs, and viewpoints expressed in this commentary are those of the author and do not necessarily represent those of BIN and its founding partners and employees.
5: I'm James T. Harris, and I have something to say. I came across something that stopped me in my tracks. A Yale study found that white liberals were more likely than white conservatives to simplify their vocabulary when speaking with Black people. Think about that. The people who talk the most about equality may unconsciously assume Black people need things explained in simpler language. Whether intentional or not, that's not respect. That's lowered expectations. And that mindset doesn't stay in everyday conversation. It finds its way into our schools. We see proposals to lower academic standards in the name of equity and efforts to treat non-standard dialects as substitutes for mastering standard English. The message may be wrapped in compassion, but the result is the same. The soft bigotry of low expectations. As a Black man who grew up saying axe instead of ask, I find that insulting. Nobody ever helped me by expecting less from me. Every door that opened in my life opened because someone demanded excellence. They expected me to read, write, think, communicate, and compete at the highest level. That wasn't oppression. That was preparation. Every successful professional adjusts how they communicate depending on the setting. Lawyers do it. Doctors do it. Broadcasters do it. That's not abandoning your identity. It's acquiring another tool that opens more doors. Taking that tool away from Black children doesn't empower them. It limits them. History tells us something important. Black Americans built thriving businesses, communities, churches, and schools under circumstances far more difficult than those we face today. They weren't told they couldn't meet the standard. They were challenged to exceed it. Booker T. Washington once said, "No race can prosper till it learns that there is as much dignity in tilling a field as in writing a poem." Excellence has always been the expectation. It should still be the expectation. If you really believe Black children are equal, stop lowering the bar. Raise them up. Challenge them. Equip them. Believe they can master the same material as everyone else. That's not racism. That's respect. I'm James T. Harris for the Black Information Network.
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18: Here's what's trending this hour. Maine Governor Janet Mills says ICE may need to be abolished following a fatal shooting in her state. The Republican governor made the comment after a 26-year-old man from Columbia was shot and killed by an ICE agent during a traffic stop Monday. Some Jeffrey Epstein victims say their meeting with Acting Attorney General Todd Blanch was less than productive. And the Department of Homeland Security Secretary Mark Wayne Mullen says he'll compel states to follow President Trump's election security directives. I'm Amber Payton, and that's what's trending.
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15: HBCU football's biggest stage is here to stay. ESPN Events and the Southwestern Athletic Conference have agreed to a six-year extension that will keep the Cricket MEAC Swag Challenge and Celebration Bowl on ESPN platforms through 2032. The deal gives two of HBCU football's premier events a long-term national television home while also bringing Toyota on board as a presenting sponsor. This year's MEAC Swag Challenge kicks off on August 29th in Atlanta, where Howard University will face Alabama A&M in a nationally recognized matchup on ABC. Organizers say the extension provides greater financial stability for HBCU athletic programs while continuing to showcase not only the football, but also the culture, the band, and the tradition that makes these events unique. With the latest in HBCU news, I'm Morgan Wood on the Black Information Network. 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
15: Ava DuVernay is returning to Netflix with a powerful new documentary. The Oscar-nominated filmmaker behind 13th has announced 14th, a film examining the 14th Amendment and the ongoing fight over birthright citizenship in America. The documentary comes after the Supreme Court struck down President Trump's efforts to restrict birthright citizenship. DuVernay says if the 13th asks who gets caged, 14th asks who gets counted. The film is set to premiere on Netflix later this year. Meanwhile, in music, Tinashe is officially entering her pop star era. The singer announced her 8th studio album, Pop Star, will arrive September 25th, alongside the release date of its latest single, Crash Out. The announcement comes after a viral teaser video showing Tinashe literally crashing out by taking a sledgehammer to a car, bringing the song's title to life. The project follows her 2024 album, Quantum Baby, which featured the viral hit Nasty and fueled a major career resurgence. Fans are already calling Popstar the beginning of Tinashe's biggest era yet, as she continues to thrive independently. With the latest in entertainment, I'm Morgan Wood on the Black Information Network, BINnews.com, your home for Black news first.
14: On December 9th, 1946, in Philadelphia, Howard Stanley Frankie Beverly was born. In 1970, he would form the group Raw Soul, which later was renamed Maze. Under the mentorship of Marvin Gaye, Frankie Beverly and Maze would go on to give us 9

0: Than a concert. Dressed in his signature all white, crowds would stand at their feet and sing to the top of their lungs.
1: Ooh, and pain. I like sunshine and rain.
0: Sadly, on September 10th, 2024, Frankie Beverly left us with hits for lifetimes to come. I'm Bill Black for the Black Information Network.
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3: We begin in Detroit, Michigan. It's where President Trump has ordered U.S. Immigration and Customs Enforcement agents to resume traffic stops after ICE paused those this week following two people being killed by them. In Detroit, Sugar Law Center for Economic and Social Justice lead staff attorney Liz Jacobs says the vehicle pursuits by ICE injured two of their clients in May and June.
5: If a policy like this had been in place even a few weeks ago, our clients here at the Sugar Law Center, the communities that we're representing in Detroit and in Michigan, would be safer.
3: District 7 Black Police Commissioner Victoria Camille says she doesn't know why ICE has to do any vehicle stops for an immigration matter, noting that it can be handled through the court system. She was among three people who sent a letter to U.S. Homeland Security Secretary Mark Wayne Mullen on July 1st, calling for an end to those pursuits.
4: Also in Detroit, a Black mother is facing some serious charges after cops say she hid her newborn son's body in a dumpster. Daciana Powell is facing the charge of concealing the death of an individual.
6: Concealing the death of an individual carries a maximum penalty of 5 years in prison. Fox 32 is reporting cops found a tote bag in a dumpster. It contained the decomposed body of a child wrapped in a sheet. Investigators later identified the child as Powell's newborn son. The Wayne County prosecutor released a statement that read in part, "It's hard to put into words the sadness of this case. The alleged actions of the defendant will haunt everyone involved for a very long time." Powell has been arraigned and received a $50,000 personal bond. I'm Morgan Wood on the Black Information Network.
4: In Chicago, Illinois, the city council is honoring the city's outgoing top cop. Black Alderman Chris Taliaferro praised CPD Superintendent Larry Snelling for his leadership.
7: When we look at it 2025 alone, our city experienced some of the lowest crime rates since 1965 in several decades. And that's a tribute to his leadership and his dedication to this city.
4: Snelling, who is Black, retired after more than 30 years of service with the department. Fred Waller is taking over as interim superintendent during a nationwide search for Snelling's replacement.
3: A federal judge has ruled in favor of Black farmers. Federal Judge Beryl Howell ordered the U.S. Department of Agriculture to restore roughly $127 million in grant funding for the Increasing Land, Capital, and Market Access Program. Blavity is reporting this is a temporary reinstatement. Now, funding has been restored to the Black farmers and 24 organizations that sued the Trump administration after their funding was canceled. And finally, in Charlotte, North Carolina and Detroit, Michigan, the Black Men's Wellness Day Saturday aims to address health disparities and promote preventive care through health screenings, fitness activities, and resources. The event, organized by the African American Male Wellness Agency and the National Center for Urban Solutions, focuses on saving lives and building healthier communities. I'm Mike Moore, along with Nicole Deal, on your home for 24/7 News, the Black Information Network.
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9: Warnings that many more SNAP recipients could lose benefits and some states could leave the program altogether.
10: We're dismantling democracy.
11: Current and former Department of Justice officials appointed under presidents of both parties who warned that you should not be in this position.
12: When it impacts our community.
3: A federal judge has ruled in favor of Black farmers. The U.S. Department of Agriculture to restore roughly $127 million in grant funding.
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3: And I'm Mike Moore on your home for 24/7 News, the Black Information Network.
4: A black man, Ashante Forrest, is suing two police officers in Denver, Colorado, over their actions during a traffic stop last year. His attorney, David Lane, says the best restitution is accountability.
2: Whatever a Denver jury believes to be fair and equitable in enforcing the Constitution. We're not asking for any specific amount of money. It's just accountability.
4: Forrest was stopped last May because the officers allegedly believed his rear taillights were not working. An illegal gun was found during a search of his vehicle. But the charges were thrown out after a federal judge decided officers had no valid reason to pull him over.
3: Now to Dallas, Texas, where a new court filing reveals a behind-the-scenes dispute in Carmelo Anthony's murder trial. Anthony, who is black, was convicted in the 2025 stabbing death of Frisco teen Austin Metcalf and sentenced to 35 years in prison. The defense claims Anthony chose not to testify after prosecutors backed away from a pre-trial gentleman's agreement, which limited certain evidence. His defense attorneys are now requesting a new trial. Public schools in Chicago, Illinois, are planning to lay off hundreds of teachers to help close a $732 million budget gap. Over 80% of students at CPS schools are black or Hispanic.
4: And finally, the city of Los Angeles, California, is announcing a $1 million partnership with Airbnb for emergency housing. The goal is to support Boyle Heights residents affected by the recent warehouse fire. Black Mayor Karen Bass says $600,000 in housing support has already been provided. The fire started nearly a month ago and burned for a week. For more news impacting the black community, listen to the Black Information Network on the iHeartRadio app or log on to BINnews.com. I'm Nicole Deal, along with Mike Moore, on your home for Black News First, the Black Information Network. 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
8: 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I'm Mike Island on the Black Information Network.
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16: Hope in the face of difficulty. Hope in the face of uncertainty. The audacity of hope.
17: 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Yes, we can.
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18: Welcome to Hope Has an Address. I'm Bree Wood for the Black Information Network. If you've been wondering what it will actually feel like to visit the Obama Presidential Center now that it's open, the answer goes far beyond a museum visit. What has taken shape in Chicago's historic Jackson Park was designed as a destination for learning, gathering, reflection, and community connection. The grand opening ceremony was on June 18th, and the public is now able to visit the campus and museum. But what's important to understand is that it wasn't built as a place where visitors simply walk through a few exhibits and leave. The Obama Foundation's vision is much bigger. The goal was to create a campus that's meant to be experienced, and they succeeded.
19: Welcome to the Obama Presidential Center. We cannot wait to have you come here and visit.
20: It's a home away from home, and even though it has our names on it, it's all for you, so take care of it.
18: Much of the Obama Presidential Center is free and open to the public every day. That means visitors will be able to enjoy many of its spaces, even if they don't purchase a museum ticket. Guests will find original commissioned artwork throughout the grounds, creating opportunities for inspiration and conversation. Visitors can stroll through the Women's Garden, gather at John Lewis Plaza, relax on the Great Lawn, or take in the beauty of the Wetland Walk. The Honorable Valerie Jarrett, former senior advisor to President Obama and current CEO of the Obama Foundation, speaks more on the history that is also covered when you step into the museum.
21: I think it's important that people appreciate that this is not a time capsule that just simply captures President Obama's time in office. It is really set in the context of history. We begin with the Declaration of Independence, the end of slavery, Reconstruction, the suffrage movement, the civil rights movement, all of the different building blocks that led him to be elected president of the United States.
18: Families can spend time at the playground while visitors looking to stay a little longer can enjoy the cafe, dine at the restaurant, relax in picnic areas, or stop by the campus store. Chef Cliff Rome was personally chosen by President Obama to lead the team at Tafari's Kitchen, named after the Obama family's longtime personal chef and friend, the late Tafari Campbell.
22: I'm a kid from the south side of Chicago. I grew up in a community called Inglewood. Being a chef is one thing, but being selected by President Obama is crazy. So when we decided to come up with the menu, you know, everything had to be approved by President Obama. This is Mrs. Obama's mother's dish, rice with peppers, onions, and garlic, smoked sausage, pork bacon, sauteed shrimp. President Obama, he tasted it, he said, it's good. It's not hers, but it's definitely good. Food, like music, is closely tied to memory. And I think that the thing that we like to talk about the most is how food makes you feel. We say that medicine doesn't start at the doctor's office, it actually starts at the kitchen table.
18: Inside the museum, the experience will be more structured. According to the Obama Foundation, admission will be managed through time entry tickets. Officials also say pricing is comparable to other major Chicago museums and includes everyday discounts, along with designated free days for Illinois residents. One of the most meaningful features of the campus may be the Chicago Public Library branch located on site. The library features interactive media spaces, quiet reading and work areas, and a presidential reading room inspired by President and Mrs. Obama's lifelong love of books and learning. That addition reflects a larger purpose. This campus wasn't built solely as a destination for tourists. It was also created as a place for neighborhood residents, students, educators, families, and lifelong learners. A place people can return to as part of everyday life, and you'll definitely want to. And perhaps that's what stands out most. To learn more about the Obama Presidential Center, visit Obama.org and visit BINnews.com/interviews for exclusives from the opening of the center. For the Black Information Network, I'm Bree Wood.
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0: Welcome to the journey around America, where we visit iconic locations connected to Black history. Today, we head to Harlem, New York, where the legendary Apollo Theater stands as a symbol of African-American culture. The Apollo Theater opened its doors in 1914 as a burlesque theater, but soon became the premier showplace for live musical entertainment. The theater became famous for Amateur Night, a weekly talent show that launched the careers of stars like Lauryn Hill and the Jackson 5.
1: Osiris, let me get the mices. If you talk to females, it's just saving up the mices.
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0: 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For the Black Information Network, I'm Kevin Brown.
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24: I'm Vanessa Tyler on New York's BIN 1600, your home for Black news first. Big concerns over unhealthy air.
25: This is very serious. We are reaching into a level of air quality that is dangerous for every single New Yorker.
24: People have been advised to stay inside as the wildfire smoke from Canada envelops our entire area. It's so bad, many are back to wearing masks, not for COVID, but to filter out the irritating smoke. As it dissipates, is this our new normal?
25: Whether we're speaking about the heat, whether we're speaking about the air quality, or whether we're even speaking about the levels of rainwater and flooding in our city, I am concerned. What we see is that the climate crisis exacerbates so much of what our city is facing.
24: The man who plunged a knife into a Black gay man who was dancing with his friends outside a Midwood Brooklyn gas station will be spending the next 20 years sitting in prison. That's the sentence given to Dmitry Popov for killing O'Shea Sibley.
26: Actually, I don't wish jail on nobody, but he did something to deserve to go to prison. So like, he took my little brother away from me. Like, I don't care. If he would have got life, I still wouldn't be able to talk to my little brother again.
24: Loved ones reacting after giving their victim impact statements at sentencing.
27: We spoke about my brother because he's the one that's no longer here. It wasn't about the defendant. Yes, he got time, but his family can go visit him. They can talk to him. We can never see my brother again.
24: Brooklyn DA Eric Gonzalez got emotional. Such a beautiful soul in the Black gay dance community is gone.
28: And for the motives, for the hateful reasons why it was done, it touches people.
24: Popov expressing how sorry he was for the incident back in 2023 and claims killing O'Shea Sibley had nothing to do with him being Black or gay. We know what likely caused that sightseeing helicopter crash last year, killing six, including the Black pilot, and an entire family of tourists from Spain. The National Transportation Safety Board came out with a report showing evidence of a bird strike. Remains of a flock of geese were found mixed in crash debris. Helicopters are especially vulnerable to bird strikes because of the lower altitude copters fly. An FBI raid of the Queens home of the former New York City sheriff. Anthony Miranda is reportedly under investigation for corruption from his time in office under the previous administration, including allegations of mishandling cash from raids of illegal pot shops. He was fired back in May by new mayor Mamdani. Reportedly, property he owns in Puerto Rico was raided too. Imagine buying a New York City apartment for under $2,000. It's possible for those entering a housing lottery for a unit in a 23-story Mitchell Lama co-op in Inwood Gardens. The Upper Manhattan apartment complex has one-bedroom units starting at $1,800. Residents will have to pay a monthly maintenance fee ranging from a little more than $700 to $1,400. It's still a steal, especially since a recent report shows the average price of a one-bedroom apartment in Manhattan is more than $5,000. I'm Vanessa Tyler on New York's BIN 1600.
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1: Most people know about Restaurant Week, but not everyone knows there's a Black Restaurant Week born in Houston, Texas in 2016 and is now spreading to cities across the country. It's more than just menus. It's a movement.
2: And so we really want to create something that was more all-inclusive to the creative things we were seeing happening in the food scene.
1: That's one of the three founders, Fallon Farrell.
2: As we've grown through the years, we've literally watched businesses start off as like a pop-up food tent and now having like two or three locations.
1: From soul food kitchens to hidden gem caterers, Black Restaurant Week shines a light where it's long been missing. It's helped generate tens of millions of dollars for Black-owned businesses, keeping legacies alive and creating new ones. And it's part of Black history still being written every time a diner takes that first bite. I'm Esther Dillard for the Black Information Network.
3: I'm Big Sue on the Black Information Network. Frederick McKinley Jones is the inventor of one of the most important inventions to modern agriculture, the refrigerated truck. He patented his refrigeration system in 1940. The system allowed perishable foods to be shipped to further distances and even overseas. It was installed in trucks, boats, planes, and boxcars and improved the worldwide food trade. Other concepts such as frozen foods, supermarkets, and container shipping were all derived from the work of Frederick Jones. And that's a fact. I'm Big Sue on the Black Information Network.
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4: Born of the boroughs.
0: What happens next?
5: In Detroit, Michigan, President Trump has ordered U.S. Immigration and Customs Enforcement agents to resume traffic stops.
4: Happens here.
6: Authorities say Roper and another teenager were the last to see Irving before he died. They admitted to throwing away Irving's clothes, deleting text messages, and dumping his phone.
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9: Cell phones have been an integral part of connecting our modern world. But did you know a Black nuclear engineer pioneered the technology for them? Henry Thomas Sampson was born in 1934 in Jackson, Mississippi. He earned his bachelor's degree in chemical engineering from Purdue University in 1956, followed by his master's degree from UCLA in 1961 and his PhD shortly after. In 1971, Henry Sampson created the Gamma Electric Cell. It's a device which produced long-lasting power to satellites. Sampson's innovation caught the attention of the Motorola Company, which then placed his patented technology into their telephones. This eventually led to the very first telephone calls being made using cell phones. Henry Sampson passed on June 4th, 2015. His genius and Black excellence helped create the globally connected world we share today. This is Tammy Eswick for the Black Information Network.
10: 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I'm Mike Strautmanis, and my history lives here.
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1: In this hour, some of the worst air quality in the world is in the Midwest right now. New data from the Air Quality Index IQ Air says the air in Detroit and Chicago is now considered hazardous because of wildfire smoke blowing into the area from the dozens of wildfires burning in Canada. President Trump says declassified evidence shows the American election system is vulnerable to interference and fraud. And several Maine Democrats are going back to the drawing board after struggling to stand out in their first Senate debate. I'm Amber Payton, and that's what's trending.
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11: The biggest names in sports were honored at this year's ESPYs in New York City. New York Knicks star Jalen Brunson won Best Athlete in Men's Sports and Best NBA Player, while Las Vegas Aces standout Asia Wilson earned Best Athlete in Women's Sports and Best WNBA Player. Other winners include Shohei Ohtani, Lionel Messi, Carlos Alcaraz, Scottie Scheffler, Lando Norris, Terrence Crawford, and Olympic figure skater Elisa Liu, who was named Best Breakthrough Athlete. Meanwhile, a Hilton employee has been fired after allegedly sending a racist message to Las Vegas Aces star Chelsea Gray. Hilton Grand Vacation says the employee's actions violated company policy and do not reflect the company's values. The incident comes as concerns continue to grow over online harassment targeting WNBA players. And LeBron James' next move remains one of the NBA's biggest storylines. USA Today reports the league's all-time leading scorer is weighing his options after announcing he won't return to the Lakers. The Cleveland Cavaliers and the Miami Heat are reportedly among the teams showing mutual interest as James prepares for a record-setting 24th NBA season. With the latest in sports, I'm Morgan Wood on the Black Information Network.
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13: In the spring of 2015, Jacob Wells went missing in the Northwoods town of Whitetail, Minnesota.
14: I didn't know if he was dead or alive, but I just wanted to get out there and look.
13: For Jacob's sister, Peregrine, that event was the beginning of a journey she never imagined she'd have to make.
15: Are you listening to me? If the worst thing were to happen to you, are you ready for it?
13: A journey that started with a disappearance in the forest and ended 2 years later with yet another.
16: At the time, authorities called it an accidental death. But Jacob's uncle, Donald Van Kalkar, has new information that he

0: star Jaleel White, called Totally 90s House. The 6-episode show will feature TV favorites including Melissa Joan Hart, Keisha Knight Pulliam, Jodie Sweetin, Ryan Austin Green, and Joey and Matthew Lawrence competing to transform homes that are still stuck in the 90s. The teams will modernize outdated spaces while preserving some of the decade's nostalgic charm. The winning team earns $25,000 for charity. The series premieres August 26th on HGTV. And despite being behind bars, Tory Lanez is preparing to release new music. The rapper and singer has announced a surprise double album titled Made You Think I Was Gone, but scheduled to drop July 17th. One disc will feature rap, while the second focuses on R&B. The 23-track project reportedly contains no guest features, making it a completely solo effort. Lanez has continued releasing music while serving his prison sentence, following earlier projects including Prison Tapes and 2025's Peterson. With the latest in entertainment at 17 and 47 minutes past each hour, I'm Bree Wood on the Black Information Network, your home for Black news first.
1: The United States Senate has had a total of 12 Black members, with the first being Hiram Rhodes Rebels, elected in 1870 during the Reconstruction era. Jim Crow and other disenfranchisement tactics led to a gap of nearly 90 years between the first and second U.S. Black senators. In 1992, Carol Moseley Braun became the first Black woman to serve in the U.S. Senate.
2: I don't know, maybe this is just my day to get to talk about race. Maybe I'm just lucky like that today.
1: Vice President Kamala Harris became the second Black female to serve as a U.S. senator in 2017. Barack Obama was the fifth Black senator and the first to be elected president of the United States.
3: Race is an issue that I believe this nation cannot afford to ignore right now.
1: While Georgia's Raphael Warnock is the latest Black member of the U.S. Senate after his 2021 election. Black U.S. senators have made contributions to the country and paved the way for future generations of Black leaders. And that's a fact. This is Mike Moore for the Black Information Network.
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6: Manswick on the Black Information Network, taking a look at another aspect of America at 250, a Black perspective. Black power, it was always more than just a slogan.
7: Don't be afraid. Don't be ashamed. We want Black power. We want Black power.
6: That's college student turned Black nationalist Stokely Carmichael via NBC News speaking to a crowd of protesters in Mississippi. In the 1960s, he popularized the term Black Power as a rallying call for Black Americans who wanted more than just basic civil rights. Many sought political influence, economic opportunity, and a greater control over their own communities. In 1966, questions about police brutality, jobs, housing, education, poverty, prison reform, and even self-determination came to the forefront of Black political thought. Organizations like the Student Nonviolent Coordinating Committee, or SNCC, and the Black Panther Party redefined what it meant to fight for justice, emphasizing community control, economic empowerment, and global solidarity. This was a time of new political experiments, international alliances, and cultural pride. Here's Jacoby Williams, who's the chair of African American and African Diaspora Studies at Indiana University, Bloomington. He sat on a panel with the U.S. National Archives in 2016 to discuss revolutionary movements then and now, Black Power and Black Lives Matter. Here's some of what he said about the Black Power movement.
8: You had Stokely Carmichael later, Kwame Ture, give a call for Black Power, which becomes a slogan for a movement. But the mainstream and most folks who equates the word power at that time with the term white power went into all kind of paroxysms of fear that African-Americans were advocating that Black people think that they are superior to white folks, as white power, it's equated with the term or with the idea of biology.
6: The slogan Black is Beautiful, along with afros, dashikis, and the holiday celebration of Kwanzaa also emerged, according to journalist Mark Whitaker, the author of Say It Loud, 1966, the year Black Power challenged the civil rights movement. These things dared to question a society that had long denigrated Black identity, history, and culture, ignoring the value and dignity of Black life. The Black Power era is often simplified in popular memory, but in reality, it contained a wide range of strategies and philosophies, from anti-poverty initiatives and international activism to critiques of state surveillance and experiments in self-defense. Here's Jacoby Williams again.
8: Black power is just pretty much advocating for the economic and political controls of one's community, those self-determination apparatuses. As the way in which our society operates then, it's the same way it operates now. Economics,

0: commands politics. Politics commands society techniques. So you can't control all these societal changes without actually controlling the economics of one's community.
1: Carmichael died in 1998, but he helped the Black Power era shift how Black Americans understood themselves and their place in the world. Activists not only asked for representation, but for real resources, authority, and self-determination. Decades later, the needs are still urgent. I'm Tammy Eswick, looking back on the Black perspective of America, 250 on the Black Information Network.
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3: Treasury Secretary Scott Bessent says the U.S. Mint will begin making a $1 coin featuring President Trump. A rendering of the new coin was released on Wednesday, commemorating the 250th anniversary of the signing of the Declaration of Independence. It is not real gold, but it does have a gold-like finish and will be available in the fall. Meanwhile, over 75% of Americans participate in a store loyalty program. That means consumers are willing to give up a phone number or email address in exchange for discounts, rewards, and special offers at places like grocery stores, coffee shops, and gas stations. But beware, when you hand over your information, data brokers use your personal info to build a profile on you, and then they sell that information. Companies buy it, and unfortunately, scammers do too. Here's a tip to keep your personal info out of the wrong hands. Use a separate email or phone number just for reward accounts. That way, if your information is compromised, your primary contact info will likely still be protected. Money news at 24 and 54 minutes past each hour. I'm Nicole Deal on your home for Black News First, the Black Information Network.
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3: A Black dentist in Fort Worth, Texas is facing a felony charge over the death of a 4-year-old girl following a dental procedure. Dr. Chriselle Hemphill was arrested after investigators determined she was responsible for the child's injuries. The girl became unresponsive after a tongue-tie procedure at Cuddle Kids Dental back in April and later died at a hospital. The medical examiner reportedly found toxic levels of the pain medication Demerol in her system. Her death, however, was ruled accidental.
4: In Jefferson Parish, Louisiana, a 21-year-old Black man is accused of shooting and killing his own mother in a condominium community. Investigators say Nikki Collins allegedly shot his 48-year-old mother several times Wednesday morning in the parking lot of the Victorian condos. The woman was rushed to a hospital but died from her injuries. Collins has been arrested on a murder charge. Detectives are working to determine a motive. In other news, there's an air quality alert in effect for predominantly Black Chicago, Illinois.
5: The poor air quality is due to unhealthy ozone and wildfire smoke levels. Dr. Jeff Ziffer from Good Samaritan Advocate has an alert for those diagnosed with respiratory issues.
6: If you have underlying conditions, is to look at air quality, minimize your interaction with it, and also look for symptoms. Symptoms being chest pain, shortness of breath, dizziness, fatigue with activity.
5: The Chicago Park District plans to move activities indoors today as a precaution. I'm Perry Williams.
3: And finally, Black residents in parts of Texas could potentially be impacted by life-threatening flash flooding. Texas Governor Greg Abbott has declared a state of emergency across 59 counties.
7: There are more than 1,300 state personnel from more than 30 agencies that are already activated.
3: That includes the National Guard. Governor Abbott says the number one priority right now is the protection of life. He warns that torrential rain and flooding this week will likely break records. I'm Nicole Deal, along with Mike Moore, on your home for Black News First, the Black Information Network. Your Washington Roundup is next.
4: Treasury Secretary Scott Bessent says the U.S. Mint has begun striking a $1 coin featuring President Trump to mark the nation's 250th anniversary.
8: During the 150th, there was a Calvin Coolidge coin, so we can put living people's images on a coin. The president's also going to have a coin coming out with his image on it.
4: The piece, which is not real gold, but does have a gold-like finish, will be available in the fall. Bessent also says President Trump's signature will also start appearing on all new U.S. paper currency in the coming months. And now this. Vice President Vance is indicating there are certain people within the Israeli government who hate the deal between the U.S. and Iran. Vance addressed the matter in an appearance on the Joe Rogan Experience podcast, and he noted that the administration sees, quote, exact evidence. And that's your Washington Roundup. I'm Mike Moore on your home for 24/7 News, the Black Information Network.
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11: I'm Big Sue on the Black Information Network. Provident Hospital and Training School for Nurses, the first Black-owned and operated interracial hospital in America, was founded in 1891 by Dr. Daniel Hale Williams. Black patients were denied admission to white hospitals. Therefore, Black physicians could not treat their patients. Hale, who co-founded the National Medical Association, the largest and oldest organization for African-American physicians, was the first African-American admitted to the American College of Surgeons. And that's a fact. I'm Big Sue on the Black Information Network.
12: I'm Amber Payton with BIN News Now. Health officials are investigating a cyclosporiasis outbreak causing severe stomach problems. The CDC is focusing on shredded iceberg lettuce reportedly supplied by Taylor Farms and served at Taco Bell.
13: I think it's going to be much easier for people to make healthy choices.
12: Health and Human Services Secretary Robert F. Kennedy Jr. says the parasite is treatable. A Minnesota woman accused of using racial slurs against a Black autistic child is set to stand trial next week. Shiloh Hendricks has pleaded not guilty to two disorderly conduct charges. Her attorney says the remarks were protected speech, while prosecutors argued they were unlawful fighting words. And the first person prosecuted under Richland County, South Carolina's hate crime ordinance has been sentenced to 9 years in federal prison. Jonathan Felkel admitted to violating the housing rights of his Black neighbor, Jarvis McKenzie. Prosecutors say Felkel shot at and threatened McKenzie because of his race in July 2025. Get BIN News Now on demand 24/7 on the iHeartRadio app.
14: I'm Vanessa Tyler on the Black Information Network, your home for Black news first. The devastated parents of Black teen Nolan Wells were finally able to meet with the Jackson County, Mississippi District Attorney over that questionable case involving the 18-year-old's drowning after being out with his white friends on July 4th. Public outrage, public pressure, and fears of Mississippi racist history forced this demand for a more thorough look into what happened. Here's family lawyer, civil rights attorney Ben Crump.
15: So that we can have a fair an impartial investigation into the death of Nolan Wells. We were very honest and candid with the district attorney, and she was honest and candid with us. Our lived experiences tell us that we must question everything, everybody's role, law enforcement role. That is the lived experience of us as Black people in America. And we will be not honoring the ancestors' sacrifices for us if we did not be honest every chance we got when we talked to power.
14: Weighing in on the case, Texas Congresswoman Jasmine Crockett, who was asked about the question of race in the Nolan Wells case. She says race played a part, even to what she says was the initial lack of an investigation, quickly trying to call it an accident.
16: Now, I'm looking at the fact that these white kids deleted their social media accounts. It's not like they sat down and talked to law enforcement. It's not even like law enforcement decided that they wanted to sit down and talk to him. They decided, oh, the little Black boy ended up dead without his cell phone, without his friends, going and telling his parents, oh, yeah, we got the cell phone. They got to go and track down the phone and find the phone. It looks like a racial thing to me, but hey, maybe we'll find out that it wasn't.
14: The Black Information Network will have the latest on the Nolan Wells case in a special report. Join us this Sunday at 9 a.m. and 9 p.m. Eastern for a BIN special edition of The Black Perspective.
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14: White cops pounce on a Black teen in Melbourne, Florida so aggressively, Judah Everidge says they broke his arm.
17: Look at my arm! Look at my arm!
18: Relax, relax. Stop.
17: Police were out looking for a white runaway. Everidge is black. The runaway's mother even showed officers a picture. The teen was found staying at a friend's. So why jump on the black teen? Everidge is suing for his fractured arm. Reports are the cops involved have a history of aggression, in particular Officer William Markle, who decided to quit after the incident, writing in his resignation letter, it would be in his best interest to pursue new career opportunities. 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I'm Vanessa Tyler on the Black Information Network, your home for Black News First.
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18: This is Esther Dillard with another spotlight on Black excellence. Tyler Perry is one of the most successful figures in the entertainment industry. Born in New Orleans, Louisiana in 1969, Emmett Perry Jr. endured a difficult childhood marked by poverty and abuse. After changing his name and moving to Atlanta in 1992, Tyler Perry began writing and producing stage plays that became highly successful.
19: All you gotta do is take an R&B song, put Jesus in it, and it's a gospel song.
18: What? It was also during that time that he created his signature character, the iconic Mabel Medea Simmons.
20: Yea, though she walked in the valley with the shadow of Little Red Riding Hood and the Three Bears.
18: With an estimated net worth of over $1 billion, Tyler Perry is also a generous philanthropist, having donated millions to such causes as education, civil rights, and disaster relief, and another shining example of Black excellence. I'm Esther Dillard on the Black Information Network.
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17: I'm Vanessa Tyler on New York's BIN 1600, your home for Black News First. Big concerns over unhealthy air.
21: This is very serious. We are reaching into a level of air quality that is dangerous for every single New Yorker.
17: People have been advised to stay inside as the wildfire smoke from Canada envelops our entire area. It's so bad, many are back to wearing masks, not for COVID, but to filter out the irritating smoke. As it dissipates, is this our new normal?
21: Whether we're speaking about the heat, whether we're speaking about the air quality, or whether we're even speaking about the levels of rainwater and flooding in our city, I am concerned. What we see is that the climate crisis exacerbates so much of what our city is facing.
17: The man who plunged a knife into a black gay man who was dancing with his friends outside a Midwood Brooklyn gas station will be spending the next 20 years sitting in prison. That's the sentence given to Dmitry Popov for killing O'Shea Sibley.
22: Actually, I don't wish jail on nobody, but he did something to deserve to go to prison. So like, he took my little brother away from me. Like, I don't care. If he would have got life, I still wouldn't be able to talk to my little brother again.
17: Loved ones reacting after giving their victim impact statements at sentencing.
23: We spoke about my brother because he's the one who's no longer here. It wasn't about the defendant. Yes, he got time, but his family can go visit him. They can talk to him. We can never see my brother again.
17: Brooklyn DA Eric Gonzalez got emotional. Such a beautiful soul in the black gay dance community is gone.
24: And for the motives, for the hateful reasons why it was done, it touches people.
17: Popov expressing how sorry he was for the incident back in 2023 and claims killing O'Shea Sibley had nothing to do with him being black or gay. We know what likely caused that sightseeing helicopter crash last year, killing six, including the black pilot, and an entire family of tourists from Spain. The National Transportation Safety Board came out with a report showing evidence of a bird strike. Remains of a flock of geese were found mixed in crash debris. Helicopters are especially vulnerable to bird strikes because of the lower altitude copters fly. An FBI raid of the Queens home of the former New York City sheriff. Anthony Miranda is reportedly under investigation for corruption from his time in office under the previous administration, including allegations of mishandling cash from raids of illegal pot shops. He was fired back in May by new mayor Mamdani. Reportedly, property he owns in Puerto Rico was raided too. Imagine buying a New York City apartment for under $2,000. It's possible for those entering a housing lottery for a unit in a 23-story Mitchell-Lama co-op in Inwood Gardens. The Upper Manhattan apartment complex has one-bedroom units starting at $1,800. Residents will have to pay a monthly maintenance fee ranging from a little more than $700 to $1,400. It's still a steal, especially since a recent report shows the average price of a one-bedroom apartment in Manhattan is more than $5,000. I'm Vanessa Tyler on New York's BIN 1600, your home for Black News First.
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3: Imagine you're walking down the street in New York City. 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
6: This is apology. 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
3: What would you apologize for?
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25: Mom, Dad, I'm really sorry. 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
31: This line shouldn't be for apologies. It should be for deranged, psychotic people.
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32: I just use the name Mr. Apology because that's the simplest thing.
3: From Wondery, the makers of The Shrink Next Door and Jacked, comes The Apology Line.
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35: I have one question for you, Apology. Who would you have dinner with me?
3: But I knew his name because he was my husband.
32: I'm tempted to say, yeah, sure, let's have dinner. Your dungeon or mine.
3: I'm Marissa Bridge. For 15 years, I watched The Apology Line grow. And I saw Mr. Apology unravel.
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18: 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When the news breaks, you want answers, fast, clear, and honest. 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We lead with the facts, and we create Black voices every step of the way. Whether it's Supreme Court decisions, local elections, or health disparities, we're breaking it down so you can make sense of it. The Black Information Network is not just a news service, it's a public service. 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With Black News First, this is the Black Information Network.
14: The opinions, beliefs, and viewpoints expressed in this commentary are those of the author and do not necessarily represent those of BIN and its founding partners and employees.
37: I'm James T. Harris, and I have something to say. I came across something that stopped me in my tracks. A Yale study found that white liberals were more likely than white conservatives to simplify their vocabulary when speaking with Black people. Think about that. The people who talk the most about equality may unconsciously assume Black people need things explained in simpler language. Whether intentional or not, that's not respect. That's lowered expectations. And that mindset doesn't stay in everyday conversation. It finds its way into our schools. We see proposals to lower academic standards in the name of equity and efforts to treat non-standard dialects as substitutes for mastering standard English. The message may be wrapped in compassion, but the result is the same. The soft bigotry of low expectations. As a black man who grew up saying ax instead of ask, I find that insulting. Nobody ever helped me by expecting less from me. Every door that opened in my life opened because someone demanded excellence. They expected me to read, write, think, communicate, and compete at the highest level. That wasn't oppression. That was preparation. Every successful professional adjusts how they communicate depending on the setting. Lawyers do it. Doctors do it. Broadcasters do it. That's not abandoning your identity. It's acquiring another tool that opens more doors. Taking that tool away from black children doesn't empower them. It limits them. History tells us something important. Black Americans built thriving businesses, communities, churches, and schools under circumstances far more difficult than those we face today. They weren't told they couldn't meet the standard. They were challenged to exceed it. Booker T. Washington once said, "No race can prosper till it learns that there is as much dignity in tilling a field as in writing a poem." Excellence has always been the expectation. It should still be the expectation. If you really believe black children are equal, stop lowering the bar. Raise them up. Challenge them. Equip them. Believe they can master the same material as everyone else. That's not racism. That's respect. I'm James T. Harris for the Black Information Network.
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4: Here's what's trending this hour. California's Taylor Farms is being looked at as the possible source of the cyclosporiasis outbreak in the Midwest. Taylor Farms supplied lettuce and other produce to Taco Bell restaurants where customers ended up getting sick. Maine's governor says ICE may need to be abolished following a fatal shooting in her state. And a new study by the University of Oxford and Oxford Health say young adults who take dance lessons see a reduction in depression symptoms. I'm Amber Payton, and that's what's trending.
2: 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Here's Morgan Wood.
8: HBCU football's biggest stage is here to stay. ESPN Events and the Southwestern Athletic Conference have agreed to a six-year extension that will keep the Cricket MEAC SWAC Challenge and Celebration Bowl on ESPN platforms through 2030.

0: SWAC Challenge kicks off on August 29th in Atlanta, where Howard University will face Alabama A&M in a nationally recognized matchup on ABC. Organizers say the extension provides greater financial stability for HBCU athletic programs while continuing to showcase not only the football, but also the culture, the band, and the tradition that makes these events unique. With the latest in HBCU news, I'm Morgan Wood on the Black Information Network. 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
4: Pop music changes. You know, when I was a child, pop music was the best music you could hear. You know, you'd hear Madonna, Prince, Michael, Whitney Houston, Stevie Wonder, Genesis, Peter Gabriel. You'd hear those records and they just felt good to you. Or like, I'll never forget, like, Queen's Another One Bites the Dust used to play on the black stations, as well as the pop stations and the rock stations. So to me, that's just like when music was just so good that, like, it just broke down partitions. And I think that it's starting to do that again. And I love and commend pop music for that. It's just good to see that, like, good music is now floating to the top of, like, the charts, and that's the way it's always supposed to be. And I'm just glad that pop music is back there, you know?
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5: Brandy is heading back to South Africa for the first time in more than a decade. The Grammy-winning R&B superstar has announced three arena shows as part of the 2026 All White Soul Sessions concert tour experience, with stops in Cape Town on December 14th and Pretoria on December 17th and 18th. Brandy said she's excited to reconnect with her South African fans and promises an unforgettable show. The tour adds to a big year for the singer, who was recently honored with a star on the Hollywood Walk of Fame and the Black Music Icon Award at the 4th Annual Recording Academy Honors. And in more entertainment news, Chyna Ann McClain is headed to Broadway. The former Disney Channel star and Black Lightning actress will make her Broadway debut as Daisy Buchanan in The Great Gatsby beginning August 3rd at New York's Broadway Theater. McClain takes over the role from Tony Award nominee Eva Noblezada and will star opposite Ryan McCartan as Jake Gatsby. Best known for Ant Farm, Descendants, and Tyler Perry's House of Pain, McClain adds Broadway to her growing resume as the hit musical continues its successful run after selling more than 1 million tickets. With the latest in entertainment at 17 and 47 minutes past each hour, I'm Bree Wood on the Black Information Network, your home for Black news first.
6: People will come, Ray. 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
7: Born in Mississippi in 1931, James Earl Jones would become a powerful symbol of resilience and excellence. From the Great White Hope to voicing Darth Vader.
8: No.
7: Jones' resonant voice and commanding presence helped him become one of the most distinguished actors of his generation. Crediting poetry and acting for helping him overcome a childhood stutter, his Broadway debut would come in 1957. Winning his first Tony Award in 1968, he would go on to join a select group of entertainers by also winning a Grammy, Emmy, and Oscar, or EGOT. His impact so powerful, the Court Theater on Broadway was renamed after him in 2022. Breaking barriers in Hollywood and theater at a time when opportunities for black actors were limited.
9: Go through life worried if someone had liked you or not. You best make sure that they are doing right by you.
7: James Earl Jones' success and legacy are a source of inspiration and pride for the black community. Rest in power, James Earl Jones.
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11: We didn't see him point a gun at a crowd. But what we did see was we saw him running away from a pit bull.
10: New video released showing police shooting black 19-year-old Kadir Skinner in the back. The family is calling for accountability. Many black people relying on SNAP benefits are confused by the new work requirements. And ahead of President Trump's planned address to the nation.
12: Let me also be clear about one thing. Donald Trump lost the 2020 presidential election. Something's really wrong with this guy. I think he actually needs to be checked out.
10: Black Democratic House Leader Hakeem Jeffries voices frustration over Trump's focus on the 2020 election conspiracy theory that has been debunked. He says it takes the focus off Americans' economic struggle with the cost of living. He also criticized a Republican-led budget resolution passed by the House Budget Committee to support the conflict in Iran.
12: That will actually provide $60 billion in additional taxpayer money for Donald Trump's reckless and costly war of choice in the Middle East that has left Iran in a stronger position than they were in before this reckless war started, and the American people in a weaker position economically as a result of high gas prices.
10: Politico reports the budget resolution released $73 billion for military and intelligence programs and $12 billion for farm assistance. Data centers take center stage at this year's NAACP convention in Chicago. The Civil Rights Organization posted a promo on YouTube with individuals speaking out about the impact of AI data centers on communities.
8: Whether it's fossil fuels or it's this next big thing with AI, it's the same playbook. They go into communities, they extract, they lie, and they exploit.
10: The NAACP kicked off 5 days of pre-convention programming in Chicago this week under the theme, We the People, ahead of the full 117th National Convention, July 18th through the 22nd. Programming includes a health equity summit set for Friday, July 17th, bringing together healthcare professionals, policymakers, and community organizers to address the biggest health disparities facing Black America. And the National Baptist Convention just planted its flag steps from the Capitol and across from the Supreme Court. President Boysie Kimber launched a new Center for Social Justice this week, warning that voting rights are eroding and Black political leaders are being wiped out by redistricting. The center will share space with a national environmental justice group inside the century-old United Methodist building. Congressional Black Caucus Chair Yvette Clark says it carries forward the Black church's legacy of fighting for equality. And finally, Memphis just cut the ribbon on an upgraded Ida B. Wells Plaza downtown. Mayor Paul Young says the original 2021 space didn't live up to what Wells deserved. Wells made her name in Memphis as a journalist, investigating lynchings and suing a railroad after she was forced from a first-class train car. Parks Director Justin Bolden says the goal now is simple. Give visitors a place to learn her story. I'm Esther Dillard on your home for Black News First, the Black Information Network.
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0: Police are investigating the first hot car death of a child in Louisiana this year. James' death marks the 12th hot car death in the country this year.
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15: 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To get the bonus, the teen must complete 5 qualifying transactions within 60 days. And best of all, there is no minimum deposit required. 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
15: A black man, Ashante Forrest, is suing two police officers in Denver, Colorado, over their actions during a traffic stop last year. His attorney, David Lane, says the best restitution is accountability.
18: Whatever a Denver jury believes to be fair and equitable in enforcing the Constitution. We're not asking for any specific amount of money. It's just accountability.
15: Forrest was stopped last May because the officers allegedly believed his rear taillights were not working. An illegal gun was found during a search of his vehicle. But the charges were thrown out after a federal judge decided officers had no valid reason to pull him over.
17: Now to Dallas, Texas, where a new court filing reveals a behind-the-scenes dispute in Carmelo Anthony's murder trial. Anthony, who is black, was convicted in the 2025 stabbing death of Frisco teen Austin Metcalf and sentenced to 35 years in prison. The defense claims Anthony chose not to testify after prosecutors backed away from a pre-trial gentleman's agreement, which limited certain evidence. His defense attorneys are now requesting a new trial. Public schools in Chicago, Illinois are planning to lay off hundreds of teachers to help close a $732 million budget gap. Over 80% of students at CPS schools are black or Hispanic.
15: And finally, the city of Los Angeles, California is announcing a $1 million partnership with Airbnb for emergency housing. The goal is to support Boyle Heights residents affected by the recent warehouse fire. Black Mayor Karen Bass says $600,000 in housing support has already been provided. The fire started nearly a month ago and burned for a week. For more news impacting the black community, listen to the Black Information Network on the iHeartRadio app or log on to BINnews.com. I'm Nicole Deal, along with Mike Moore, on your home for black news first, the Black Information Network. Your healthy minute is next.
19: 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I'm Mike Island on the Black Information Network.
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22: BIN News This Hour, I'm Andrea Coleman. Coming up...
23: What the president had to say last night is not anything that we haven't heard over and over again in an attempt to make Americans feel like our elections are not safe.
22: A black candidate for office in Georgia reacts to election fraud claims made by President Trump last night. Plus,
24: is shifting the way that it looks at the harms it does and the repairs to make, right? So that shift is overdue.
22: The push for reparations gets a huge vote of support in a local California community. And no DEI, no cash from us. A predominantly white university loses a black family's $1 million scholarship fund because of its position on DE&I. We'll have details. But first, here's BIN News Now.
2: WBA boxing champion Gervonta Tank Davis is facing criminal and civil trials over an alleged domestic violence incident involving his former girlfriend.
3: And Mr. Davis scores what?
4: He scores 51.15 months to face up to 15 years in state prison.
3: Any offer, any counteroffer you'll consider?
4: At this moment, I'm just following the guidelines.
3: Okay.
2: He is charged with battery, false imprisonment, and attempted kidnapping. A status hearing is set for September 15th with a possible trial in the coming months. President Trump is blaming Canada for wildfire smoke affecting the Midwest and Northeast. Trump says poor forest management is fueling the problem and plans to call Canadian Prime Minister Mark Carney about it. And LeBron James says he is close to announcing his next team after deciding to leave the Lakers. Possible destinations include Cleveland, Miami, Philadelphia, Minnesota, and Golden State. James previously won championships with both the Cavaliers and Heat. I'm Amber Payton with BIN News Now. Back to you, Andrea.
22: Thank you, Amber. Democrats are reacting to President Trump's primetime address last night that focused on election integrity. Trump says the American election system is vulnerable to interference and fraud as we head towards the midterms. Attorney Mo Ivory is a Democratic candidate for the Fulton County, Georgia Commission chair. She told CNN that she was not surprised by the president's allegations.
23: All of the theatrics that he continues to do are only a move to sow the seeds of doubt in Americans' minds that elections are not safe. We just held a primary and a runoff election in Georgia for the midterms, and everything went very well. We will do it again on November 3rd, the way that we always do, fairly and professionally.
22: Ivory, who is black, testified before Congress after the FBI earlier this year took hundreds of boxes of Fulton County ballots and records from the 2020 election. The president says that our nation's intelligence officials have discovered that China exploited weaknesses in our voting system to gain access to 220